0: 1986 when it appeared in print in a book about colloquial speech. I can't say that.
1: What about paradiddle? Same thing? Kind of?
0: Paradiddle?
1: Neighbor words? Paradiddle? Teradiddle?
2: Teradiddle sounds like something Tara was doing quietly in the early evening when there was no one home.
1: trying to get to sleep. Right?
0: Yeah. Yes. How about wabbit? And not from the cartoon.
3: Not a wascally wabbit?
1: Be very, very quiet.
3: Is it spelled like that, though?
0: Yes.
3: Huh. Wabbit. Tell us about this.
0: In Scottish, the word means weary or exhausted. It's derived from the earlier Scots term wobart, meaning withered or feeble.
1: Huh. Oh, like so. Jason Wobart.
0: Bumbleshoot.
1: Well, that's your...
3: Also heard this.
0: No, bumbershoot. I'm sorry. It's bumbershoot.
1: That's an umbrella.
0: Yes, very good.
3: Yeah.
2: Great. How'd you know that, Chick? That's fantastic.
1: I was just stuck in there.
2: Wow. Bumbershoot is an
0: bumbershoot.
2: Umbrella?
0: Mm-hmm. Yeah.
2: Does anyone feel that all these words sound like you're reading Harry Potter?
4: Yeah.
3: Sure.
4: Yes.
3: Yeah, a bunch.
0: Yes.
3: Yeah,
2: they all sound fake.
4: Yeah.
2: But
0: all right. We brought this one up earlier. Crapulent.
3: Yes.
0: Suffering from excessive eating or drinking.
5: Wallowing in my own crapulence.
0: It comes from the Latin crapula, meaning intoxication.
2: Now, have you ever heard the word craptastic?
3: As, maybe as somebody slang. Just being silly.
2: Yeah, I don't think that's in the dictionary.
3: Right.
2: No, how would you define craptastic?
3: As being plentifully awful?
2: Yes.
3: That movie was craptastic?
2: Yeah. Right. High levels of stinkness.
3: Yeah. Yeah.
2: Beyond awful. It was craptastic.
0: How about fartiek?
2: No. That's an L. Fartlek.
0: Oh, fartlek, sorry.
3: Fartlek?
1: That sounds familiar.
0: Fartlek.
2: Anybody who ever ran cross country knows that one.
0: A noun referring to a period of endurance training in which the runner alternates between sprinting and jogging?
3: No kidding.
2: Yeah, cross country.
0: Noun. Fartlek?
2: Yeah, we're doing a fartlek today.
3: Gotcha.
0: Really?
3: Man, would you guys howl?
2: Yeah, I always thought it meant because the guy in front of you was farting and you were having to...
3: Lap it up.
2: So, yeah, but no, it's L-E-K, fartlek. It's a legit term from training. Anybody who, like I said, ran cross country has heard that one.
3: Huh.
0: Boy, this one, borborgamous?
4: No idea.
3: Well?
0: Well, we've all had it. Let's just put it that way. We've all had it.
3: Huh.
2: It's the belly rumble.
0: It's a medical term referring to the rumbling in your stomach. Or a symptom or a synonym for an upset tummy.
3: I see.
0: Mm-hmm.
1: Winnie the Pooh gets rumbly and is tumbling.
0: Yes, he does.
3: He wants
1: honey.
3: Yes.
2: There's a couple more. Again, they all sound very Harry Pottery. Snollygoster, an unprincipled person, usually a politician.
3: Yeah, we did that one.
2: And,
3: that's good.
2: Collie wobbles.
3: What's collie wobbles?
2: Stomach pain.
1: Oh, I thought it was a dog with three legs.
2: It says, the example they give, speaking in front of the crowd gave Jane collie wobbles.
3: Mm. Oh, this term sounds like it's straight from Harry Potter. Anti-trans?
1: she might have come up with that. Like Shakespeare came up with some word?
3: Okay. I don't know if that's like a wizard word, or but it came up when I Googled.
2: Thank you very much.
0: If you have an upset stomach or if you're a person that needs to take a laxative, check this out. A common prescription laxative may do more than relieve constipation. It may help improve your memory and attention. Researchers tested a drug called prucalopride. It's commonly prescribed for chronic constipation. The folks taking this drug perform better on word recall and memory speed tests than those taking a placebo.
2: That's because they're in a hurry. I took that laxative. I'm going to get to the bathroom pretty soon.
0: Scientists say the drug activates serotonin receptors in the hippocampus, part of the brain involved in learning and memory.
3: All right.
0: Interesting.
3: Weird.
0: Yeah. The findings also add evidence to the gut-brain connection, which...
3: That's massive.
0: We've talked about before.
3: I've
0: learned maybe
3: too much about that in the last 5 months.
0: I'm sure
2: you have. Coming up, we're going to have our discussion with Allie Breen, the show we call Sexy Time. Right now, she drives a sexy car. That's Christy Lee.
0: Oh, yeah, thanks to the Hyundai people. And while the world is watching the stars at the FIFA World Cup... Hyundai has its eyes on the next generation of talent, the future stars who are already turning heads at the age of 14. Because at Hyundai, next doesn't wait for an invitation. That's right. Hyundai has always moved the future within reach. They did it when they made advanced safety standard on every vehicle they make. And they've engineered their EVs with ultra-fast charging capability. And they're still doing it every day. Because the future isn't some far-off concept. It's already here. Next starts now. Hyundai, an official partner of FIFA.
2: Thank you very much, Christy Lee. Coming to you live from Bumfuzzle, USA.
0: Boy, be careful there, buddy.
2: No, that was one of your words.
6: I know.
2: Doesn't that sound like the phrase often used to describe a smaller ville?
6: Yeah, yes, it does.
2: Bumfuzzle, USA. We are actually not there. We're in the O'Reilly Auto Parts Studios. 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

0: Staying up and watching Ted Coppolate. Ted Coppolate during rerun week. My wife spends her days wondering which episode will channel foreplay. And every night after Ted's climax, we switch to Leno's show and we always ask, how nice would it be to BJ? How nice would it be to BJ?
1: Was I right?
2: Mrs. K?
3: I'm not disappointed.
0: How about that?
4: I could never figure this out. They're telling me it's a crime for me to forget to fasten my own seatbelt. Mm-hmm. And yet every other block, we got a fast food drive-through restaurant with some idiot pulling out with a 16-ounce Coke squeezed in between his legs, a Big Mac sandwich in his fingertips, steering with his wrist, an order of fries wedged between this leg and the console, eating, drinking, slurping, steering with the other knee, and that's perfectly okay if this guy buckles up. And until you see a man pour a piping hot cup of coffee in his crotch at 40 miles an hour, you have no idea the maneuverability of an automobile.
5: Jimmy Schubert is our guest.
6: I'll tell you, something happened to me the other day. I was in this diner getting breakfast, and I'm looking at the menu, and I get a stick on the menu called a protein scramble, and I'm looking at it, and basically it's an egg omelet with chicken meat in it. Which is wrong. I mean, you don't take the eggs out of the chicken and then cook the chicken and put it in the eggs. Okay, that's too much chicken. I don't know who's back there cooking some kind of poultry serial killer, some barnyard strangler. That's an omelet that spans two generations.
3: That's wrong.
6: That's not breakfast. That's a vendetta. You know, that's like taking your hamburger and dipping it into your milk. You don't do it. It's not kosher. You got to separate some things. You know what I mean?
7: It's your lucky day. A replay of today's Bob and Tom Show is on Bob and Tom Radio.
8: Hey, welcome back to the Bob and Tom Show in the O'Reilly Auto Parts Studios. At the news desk, it's Christy Lee.
9: Hello, Chick.
8: Hi, there's Pat Godwin.
10: Hey, Chick.
8: Yeah, hello, there's Jessica Halsman.
9: Hey.
8: Hey there, there's Josh Arnold.
11: Hello.
8: Ace Cosby.
12: Howdy.
8: I'm Chick. Hello, Tom.
5: Hello, Chick McGee. We're going to hook up with comedian Allie Breen here in a matter of moments. There she is. I see her on the big screen.
12: Hi, Allie.
9: Hi, Allie.
13: Hi, guys.
5: And Allie, I can tell you're in New York City. I recognize the background of your apartment.
13: Yep.
5: And you probably have your kitty cats in there somewhere.
13: Yeah, right up here, right in front of the camera.
5: Okay.
13: I'll probably try to knock something over at some point.
5: I have a later, excuse me, I have a letter for you here. Typically, you read letters to us about people with their love troubles, but... I'll edit this as I read. It involves this, okay. This show, which is called Sexy Time. Since Allie Breen has a new dude, that's the verbiage that Dave in Ithaca, New York writes. We have since seen Allie Breen in London. We have seen Allie Breen in France. It's only reasonable that we now see her in her underpants.
13: Quoting, that's pretty good.
5: Quoting the famous poem. You're turning red.
9: Oh, look at that.
13: I don't know why that made me blush. I feel that.
5: you just turned all red.
13: I'm very modest all of a sudden. I don't know what's going on.
5: Yeah, that was a poem Christy actually referenced earlier this morning by chance.
9: Yeah.
5: I see Germany, I see France.
9: I see...
5: Someone's underpants.
9: Well, or the lady... And then we always talked about the ladies in France...
14: There's a place in France where the ladies wear no pants.
8: Okay. What about
9: and the
8: dirty?
9: Men are bare because they have no underwear.
8: Dirty knees, Chinese. Look at these.
12: Sure, yeah, that was out there.
8: Oh yeah.
13: That's definitely illegal at this point.
5: Yeah. These are all promoting international relations in the nicest way.
13: Exactly.
8: Well, you know, Norway's taking over Boston. What's going to go wrong?
5: Okay. Allie Breen is a stand-up comedian. She's also. Some might refer to as a sexpert. I'm not so sure about that. But we try to weigh in the world of adult human sexuality as much as we can.
12: Only you
5: program.
12: Have called her a sexpert, and you just... Some call her a sexpert. I don't know about that.
8: Tom is the king of the false
5: narrative. No, it's on our green sheets
12: right,
5: all the time.
12: Jess Hooker puts that on there as a joke because you always call her a sexpert.
5: Oh, okay.
13: I mean, we're all kind of sexperts for this segment, right?
5: Yeah. But we acknowledge the fact that if you take our advice, you're an idiot.
9: Yeah.
12: Oh, yeah.
9: Yes.
12: Oh, yeah.
5: So let's just
8: which
5: get
8: is
5: to
8: worse,
5: it.
8: Asking us for advice or taking our
12: at
8: dog?
12: At this point, asking for it.
8: Yeah, I would think, yeah.
13: What
8: are you thinking?
5: I remember when a Click and Clack used to do their great auto show, and every once in a while they would actually follow through. You know, someone would write them a letter. They'd call them a year later and, you know, hey, how's your Toyota Land Cruiser or whatever? They told them how to fix it.
9: Uh-huh.
5: We could do that with these letters.
13: Oh, we should do a follow-up episode. Absolutely.
5: You know, you called us up and your boyfriend was, you know, whatever, got you in the shower and, like, you know, and then how's it going now?
8: Yeah. Got you in the shower.
5: Remember the, well, the
8: what is that story?
5: The letter, the letter, if I'm recalling it correctly, the
12: no way you are.
5: Boyfriend, nope. The boyfriend wanted her to urinate on him in the shower, and then it.
8: Well, but was escalated. If you're going to do that,
9: yeah,
8: the
9: that's
8: shower
9: a place to go. Yeah.
5: Well, see, we could call back and see how it's. Where is it now?
8: I'm sure it's progressed.
12: Oh, it's great! I'm getting peed on the reg.
13: Yeah. We've gone for number two.
5: On the reg.
12: Right.
5: Okay, I want to clarify.
12: Yeah, there's that guy's different.
5: Yeah, that's we haven't gotten that letter yet, but it's coming. Okay, Allie, let's. You're blushing again. Look at Allie; she's like a.
13: I don't know what's going on. I feel it. My face is getting red. I have no idea why.
5: Okay, well let's get to our first letter. What have we got?
13: Dear Allie, I've been with my boyfriend for 5 years and neither of us ever wanted to get married.
8: Get out.
13: But he just got a job promotion, which would also be a transfer where he has to move. And I said, if you want me to come with you, we probably should get married because I'm giving up everything and need some protection. He said, that's crazy. Of course he'll take care of me. And he's not even considering anything different. Would you go if you didn't have a ring?
12: Girls?
9: Well, I wouldn't. Ladies. I've done this.
12: Jessica, you said what?
2: I wouldn't.
12: You would.
2: If I had to up and move, unless something was in my name too. Like, if we were going to get a house together,
13: true.
2: Like, you have to put my name on it, even if we're not married, because I don't want to be screwed.
8: Do you want that as motivation? That doesn't sound very...
12: Motivation to get married?
8: Yeah.
12: It's almost an ultimatum.
8: I'll take care of you.
12: Krista, you have done this.
9: I gave up a job and moved out of state for someone without a ring. And
5: the job she gave up was this one. And I'm not taking it personally or anything.
9: No, actually, it was a different job. And
8: yeah,
9: then
8: you weren't doing this yet.
9: I wasn't doing this yet.
8: That's right.
9: And then I came back here.
5: What were you doing?
9: I was working at the TV station. And then I came here.
5: You were here.
8: No, she was part-time here.
9: I was part-time. And then I came back.
8: Your control of the facts is leave somewhat.
5: But you were doing news with us, right?
8: Something
13: no,
8: desired.
13: I think Tom's
8: no,
13: offended even if it was part time.
8: You guys didn't do news or sports.
9: We didn't do sports. And then
8: She left, and I did. Mark did sports, and then
9: he
8: Mark
9: wouldn't
8: left
9: get
8: and,
9: married. Never mind. And so I did come back here,
8: right?
9: And that's when he decided he wanted to get married, and then I left. That's what you're thinking about.
5: Okay,
9: but that only lasted a year, and then I came back.
13: Okay. Oh, so you did get married. But
9: no,
13: then
9: we didn't get married. We just got engaged.
5: That time.
9: Not that time.
5: If she'd gotten married that time, Christy'd be currently, she'd be looking for six.
9: No, oh, my God.
5: Sorry.
9: Yeah.
5: Pat would have to rewrite his song. I'm sorry.
9: I'm very happily married. I'm never going to get married again.
5: Okay.
8: Very Everybody good. Believes that. Stand on your head.
5: Okay.
9: Come on.
5: So
9: you,
5: we don't have a good answer for you. Josh, did you want to weigh in?
12: It sounds like you want to get married before you move. So
9: yeah, you're going to have to. Don't
8: I
9: go.
8: I guess ideally it should be more of a, just a romantic.
9: Yeah,
8: kind
9: he
8: of,
9: should want you to be there. And
12: yeah, I'm,
8: it just
12: I mean,
8: happened yeah. on its own.
12: I'm on his side on this, but it doesn't matter. You feel the way you do. So
2: she just wants some security.
13: I like Ozzy's thing. Like, I don't need a ring, but put my, you know, give me a house or something. Like, give me something.
12: I don't even agree with that.
9: No. Yeah, I will.
2: Because she's
9: got to
2: go find a new job and start completely over, too.
12: If I was...
8: There's got to be a more organic way to get married, isn't there?
12: If I'm in a relationship and she goes, hey, I got this great job. I promise I'm going to take care of you.
8: Okay.
12: Do you want your name on the house, too? I'd go, no.
8: No.
12: I don't want... I want to be able to...
8: If you're going to do it this way for things in your name, you need a contract. Let's just draw up a contract.
9: No.
12: Oh. But do whatever you're most comfortable with.
9: Follow
12: ma'am.
9: Your gut, ma'am.
12: Yes.
13: Yeah.
9: It's always right.
5: Just don't let it get too big.
12: The worst thing you could do, lady, is to get fat.
8: Yeah. And in Tom's book, that's over 99 pounds.
13: We can bring body shaming into anything.
5: Sorry, just kidding. These are all jokes.
8: No, they're not. Nope. All absolute ironclad truth.
5: Let's get back to it. Allie, what else have you got?
13: Dear Allie, I am single and I'm newly dating. And in this heat wave, also known as sweaty ball season, why do you guys think it's okay to hook up after sweating all day outside and not showering?
2: Sick.
13: I told a guy to hop in the shower first, and he told me I was ruining the mood. Really? Your smelly balls are ruining the mood more.
9: Yeah, no joke.
12: You're a lesbian.
9: No, I'm with her.
12: Enjoy the musk.
5: Yeah. I think this one.
8: Go get some more
12: balls. My balls sent as a gift.
5: Wait a minute.
8: That's what it is. I call it the gift.
5: That's going to be Josh's new t-shirt.
12: Pheromone for me.
5: Forget about your famous half-fat T-shirts. No, the smell of my balls is a gift. He'll sell hundreds.
12: James Brown, my funk is a gift.
5: I think there's a romantic way to get out of this.
12: Yeah.
9: Take a shower with him?
5: Yeah, I think you should say, hey.
8: Leonard, let's get in the shower.
5: Yeah.
12: She's not wrong.
9: No.
12: Smell free as much as
10: and showers aren't a mood changer. That's a cool thing.
12: I kind of agree. I like she's like, hey, this is gonna be fun, but just go take a shower real quick. In that shower, you're like, oh, this is gonna be fun.
10: It's gonna be great.
5: I think she needs to escort him in there. And
2: the cleaner you are, the dirtier you're willing to get in bed.
12: Very well put.
9: To wash his balls.
5: That should be a chapter in your book.
12: Yeah, very well put.
8: Shall I wash your balls for you?
9: Yes.
10: Oh, that's fun. I mean.
9: Is that fun?
10: Yeah.
9: I offered.
12: Well, until she breaks out the loofah.
5: That's got pumice in it. For God's sake, girl.
10: Pumice, that's better.
8: Lava.
5: Okay. Allie keeps turning visibly red.
13: I think it's actually just because I've gotten a lot of sun. So I think it's a quick two because I feel like heat. I don't understand it either.
5: Where's your man? Is he in town?
13: He's in town,
5: Oh, nice.
12: He's under the desk. That's why. That's the heat you're feeling.
5: Yes, he's flashing her this whole time. I'm sorry.
13: He is working.
5: let's move on. What else have you got, Allie Breen?
13: Dear Allie, my girlfriend constantly talks about her ex-boyfriend, not even like complimenting him, just talking about him all the time, about stuff they did together, what he thought about stuff, even in front of my friends and family. I told her it's pretty annoying, and she said that I should stop being jealous. It's not a good look. But I'm not jealous. It's just awkward, right?
2: She's insane.
5: Yeah.
2: Why is she bringing up my ex-boyfriend's feelings in front of her current, like, in-laws?
12: Something's unresolved there.
2: That's weird.
8: Yeah, you would think.
12: Is unresolved.
5: One should know better than to do that.
12: I mean, and let's even give her the benefit of the doubt. She's not interested in that guy anymore. Sexually or romantically,
5: however,
12: but something is unresolved.
5: Yes,
2: is she trying to change her current boyfriend to be more like her ex, like the things that she did like in him?
12: I sure wish you would start having a bigger penis, like Roger. Yeah.
8: Because no, yours is perfect. But
12: you know what my ex used to do? Have a bigger penis.
2: He used to do me first,
8: and had more money,
5: better looking, nicer car, better house, better job. Sorry.
8: But I think that goes without saying.
5: Yeah.
2: Okay. He would wash his balls.
5: Yeah. And in fact, his parents were nicer than your parents. Oh, they're right here? Okay.
2: Yeah.
5: She needs to shut up. Okay. What else have we got?
13: Dear Allie, my boyfriend likes to keep the air conditioning at sub-zero degrees, and I like it around 76. So, of course, we compromise at pretty much freezing. Well,
8: 76 is a little warm.
5: That's too hot.
9: That's way too hot.
8: Even for us elders, 76 is too hot.
13: He told me I can always wear a sweatshirt, but he can't walk around naked. I still think he's being too stubborn.
9: Well, what's wrong with 70, 72? Isn't that, like, normal? Right?
2: I think 70.
13: I would go 74.
5: I'm confused. Wait a minute.
9: We go 70 at our house.
5: He likes it at what temperature?
13: Like sub-zero. So he likes cold. It freezing.
2: And I like it at 67.
5: Oh, I see.
12: He likes it hot. I mean,
13: this is actually Cynthia Nixon ran for mayor in New York, and she said air conditioning is inherently sexist. That it's always set for guys in suits and not girls in dresses. So this is apparently like a.
5: Oh,
8: I can't imagine she didn't win.
13: Yeah, that was one of her big issues.
8: Oh my God!
9: Are you kidding? That was one of her issues.
12: How do you? I mean, his logic isn't flawed. You can always bundle up, but I can't. It's not really acceptable for me to strip down.
9: You need to compromise. I don't know what if he's like 65, go to 70, then you're like in the middle.
12: Yeah, how is that not an issue?
5: I know. In my life, I compromised. Kelly likes our bedroom sub zero, and I like it at 72, and our bedroom is
9: sub zero.
5: Sub-zero. So that's the way. That's how. That's how I compromised.
9: Yeah, I think 70's too cold, but I wear a sweater in the
5: house. I've got two votes. Me and the dog both think it's too GD cold in there, but when she went to college, they had the cold room. You ever heard
9: of this? Cold dorm, yeah, of course.
5: In the winter, they'd leave the windows open and
12: just kind of go out, get in there.
5: And in the freeze in the winter.
2: You sleep better when it's cold.
11: Some people like to and sleep better in colder.
9: Yeah.
5: I'm really getting used to it. But yeah, but again, that's the kind of compromise I put up with.
13: Because
5: I'm a man. And she's in charge. Okay, good.
11: A reasonable fact.
5: Okay, good. Let's get to our next letter. Allie Breen is our guest, by the way. You can reach Allie, Allibreen. You can write her at Sexy Time and find her on your favorite social media platform. Allie is also a stand-up comedian. We'll hear where she's going to be this weekend in a moment, but let's get to our next letter.
13: Dear Allie, I started dating a girl I like, but she's the pickiest girl I've ever known at restaurants. Everything she orders requires 10 adjustments, and my friend says that means she's not going to be fun in bed. Do you think that's true?
5: No.
11: First of all, no, hang on. First of all, you need to listen to this friend as often as you can. Okay. That's what I recommend. Whatever they say.
5: I know a couple of guys that are this way. We'll go to one of our guy lunches, and I never even look at a menu, and then we've got someone ordering, and they've got all kinds of tweaks and side this.
12: You've had lunch with Greg Warren, too.
5: Yeah, exactly, among others.
12: Yeah.
5: Yeah, no, that's just what some people
12: are. That's not a big deal.
13: Yeah, I don't think it reflects.
12: No.
2: But she's not complaining about the food after it arrives.
12: No, that wasn't mentioned at all.
2: Okay.
5: Just,
2: I hate that.
5: Extraordinarily picky, and
2: Hey, she knows what she wants.
9: Yeah.
2: Good for
12: her. There's a chance she'll be even better in bed because she'll go, hey, do it this way instead of that way.
2: Yeah.
12: And then
11: not very likely.
5: Yeah.
12: Just
2: everywhere.
5: The weirdest story like that.
11: About easy going.
5: This is a friend of ours, and I know that in case Jan's listening, this is about Andy.
9: Oh, boy.
5: Pat, we were at the... what's the fish place called at Disney World? It used to be...
11: Ocean... World.
9: No, Living Seas.
5: Yeah, but Living Seas is now one of the rides.
9: I don't know what it's called.
12: It's Little Mermaid.
5: Yeah.
9: But they have a restaurant.
12: Or Finding Nemo, sorry.
5: Finding Nemo, that's it.
11: Up My Ass Shoals, is that it?
5: No, they have a restaurant there where you're sitting there, you're looking at all these fish as you order fish. And we were ordering, and Andy ordered with the side of potatoes. And not to be difficult or anything... He said, well, how many potatoes are there? And he goes, well, there's six of them. And he goes, I really only want four. But this is a guy.
11: The difference is that's insane.
5: Yeah, but that's his personality. If he has his shirts in the closet are all perfectly lined up.
12: Can't wait to never meet him.
13: But he wasn't doing it as a joke?
5: No, absolutely
9: doesn't
5: not.
9: Doesn't he have like 10 shirts? And if he buys a shirt, one shirt has to go away?
5: Yep.
9: Yeah, never more than 10.
5: It's a simple system.
12: A sickness.
5: Yeah, okay. Yeah. We have time for one more letter, Allie Breen.
11: Plenty of medication available.
13: Dear Allie, I got into a fight with my boyfriend of 8 months. And then when I went out with the girls to vent, I met a guy and had a one-night stand. My boyfriend showed up with flowers 2 days later and I forgave him. We're back together. I don't know if I should tell him about the one-night stand. We never said we were exclusive, but it's been exclusive. And I don't know if my friends are going to say something if I don't. Not sure what to do.
11: Just remember this. If you don't tell them, you will get away with it. Okay?
5: That's some sound advice.
11: Thank you very much.
5: This is a potential disaster.
9: So her friends know about it. Is that what you're hearing?
13: Yep.
5: They'll leak it.
9: They're going to leak it. Them.
12: It's going to come out.
11: Or they'll think it's funny to allude to it when you're around. Yeah, everybody
5: loves that.
11: Yeah, that's right. Fun.
12: Nobody wants my advice on this.
5: What's your advice?
9: Keep your mouth shut.
12: Lie and don't say anything. And when the friends slip it, you deny.
2: Oh, that's hard. You can just tell.
13: Or then you bring up I didn't think we were exclusive. Yeah,
12: if you're going to be with this guy forever, just forget it.
11: Hey, you see some of those hot dogs that remind me of Mark? What about you, huh?
12: To confess is almost selfish at this point.
2: Yeah, but if you just don't get too attached to him, anymore, tell him the truth. And if you guys break up, you have no problem finding someone else, apparently. You know what I mean?
12: Yeah, but I wouldn't even tell him if you break up.
9: I wouldn't tell him either.
13: Yeah.
12: The guy doesn't deserve to feel awful. You do.
5: Let's get back to the most important part. So how big was that guy's hog?
12: We did not take that into account.
11: We didn't hear about hog size.
12: Right.
13: That's the important part.
11: Now let's get back to that.
5: Allie, are you on stage this weekend?
13: Yes. I'm going to be Friday and Sunday at the Strip. And Saturday, I'm just going to be going to a show. Yeah.
12: Who are you seeing?
9: What are you seeing? Yeah.
13: I'm seeing Schmigadoon. It's the one that won the Tony.
9: Schmigadoon.
13: Okay. Schmigadoon. I have no idea if it's good or not. We'll see.
3: Okay.
12: Well, I actually had to sit through Brigadoon as a kid. My grandparents took me to see that.
13: That's not a ringing endorsement.
12: Wanted to walk into traffic.
5: Walk the plank, if you will.
12: Yeah, yeah.
5: Make sure there are plenty of sharks. I don't want to be here even for a quick dip. Take me out. Okay. Thanks, Allie.
13: Thanks, guys.
12: See ya.
13: Bye.
5: Coming up, we will be visiting more with Christy Lee, finding out what's going on in the world of
9: news. Yeah, we have some animal news coming up. We have a kangaroo on the loose.
5: I do have two more of these stupid words that sound like they're fake. I've got a couple really good ones that I'm going to really struggle to pronounce. But I'm sure there's some kid somewhere that'll be hearing them and know how to spell them already. That's getting ready for that next spelling bee. But right now, I want to talk to you about financing. Finance, big money. If you own your own house, pay close attention. Your house could be worth a lot more than it was just a couple years ago. I'm not asking you to sell your house, but if your house is, say, 10 years old, it's probably doubled in value, and it depends on where it is and et cetera, et cetera. Every situation's different, but at American Financing, what they're doing right now is they're helping folks refinance their homes and grab some of that equity so you can take out some of that cash without actually selling your house. 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
12: This sure is terrible.
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9: Hi.
1: There's Pat. There's Pat Godwin.
24: Hi. Hey, chick.
1: There's Jessica Allsmith.
9: Hello. There's I run out of words.
1: Josh Arnold.
12: Hi there.
1: There's Ace Cosby.
25: Hello.
9: Never run out of words during the day?
1: Chick McGee. Done.
12: I know I'm done talking when I leave here.
5: Right? Right. Oh, I hope so.
1: there's old Tom. Hey, Tom.
5: I got a couple more of these weird words for you.
1: Oh, good.
5: These are from mental floss. I'm going to see if you can. I think Josh is already. You amazed
12: me. I'm a genius.
5: Chick, you amazed me when you got that word for the umbrella.
1: Bumbershoot, yeah.
5: Bumbershoot, that's great.
12: Everybody knows that.
1: Common knowledge. Bumbershoot, oxygen, these are all words.
5: I've never heard bumbershoot.
1: No kidding.
5: Bumbershoot sounds like a sex move. I gave her the old bumbershoot, at least she won't get pregnant. Snickers knee.
1: What's happening? What's the second part?
5: Snickers knee. Like the candy bar, Snicker, followed by S-N-E-E, Snickersnee.
9: Okay. You have a disease that makes you laugh all the time?
12: You're giggling.
9: Yeah.
5: No, it's a large knife.
1: Isn't that Professor Snee or Smee?
5: Smee.
1: They're a Harry Potter? Right.
12: Peter Pan is Smee.
1: Smee.
2: I thought
1: Smee.
2: Smee.
5: This one is, and again, these sound like they're fake words, but these are actual words from Cuomo Doc Unquizzing.
12: Cuomo Doc Unquizzing.
5: Well, maybe it's probably.
1: Is it a Santana B side?
5: Oyo Cuomo Doc. Oito.
12: Adjusted.
5: I just did it. I just did it with the proper melody. Now,
1: he counts that as redoing it.
5: Cuomo Doc and quizzing. It means to make money by questionable means.
12: Huh.
5: Boy,
1: that's really something.
5: I'm sure no one's ever used that word ever.
9: No.
1: Where'd you find this list?
5: This is from.
1: How did you find this list?
5: It's from Mental Floss. I looked it up.
12: I hate
5: this is what I do. I do research.
1: There's it's better stuff.
5: Homework.
1: There's better stuff on Mental Floss.
5: What have you got?
1: Weird words. Go ahead.
5: You got Bumble Floss, whatever the hell it was.
1: Bumbershoot.
5: Bumbershoot. No, Bumble Floss is.
1: Dickness. You ever heard Dickness?
5: Bumble Floss is when her panties are too tight.
1: Ever heard of Dickness?
12: Ever heard put a sock in it, a la gala?
5: How about this has got too many syllables. Korahykophobia.
12: Oh, what's that? It's clearly a fear of something. Yeah.
1: Fear of someone named Cora.
5: Fear of failure or defeat.
12: Oh, well, we all have
5: the example is I feel a strong sense of Korahykophobia.
12: It's a completely different word than what he said the first time.
1: Yeah, absolutely.
5: I think I dropped the phi the first time.
1: No, you said Cora something phobia.
5: It's Korahykophobia.
12: Okay.
5: Korahykophobia.
1: I got $100, says it's not that either. Go ahead.
5: I got it all parsed out here and everything else, so. Well, that's it for me.
2: Longest word? Was it pneumono ultra microscopic silicone vulcaniosis or something like that?
12: Something like that would go around. People would just
2: the
12: say
2: flu.
12: Into
5: it. Yeah. It used to be anti-establishment.
10: Terrorism.
2: Yeah. Oh, geez.
1: What about having a supercalifragilisticexpialidocious?
2: That's a classic.
12: Not a real word, though.
1: No.
12: You understand.
1: My mental floss. Here are some dumb words that sound like they're real words, but they're not. How about that?
5: Okay. I'm sorry, your bumble floss.
1: Christy, do you have anything over there, Christy?
9: I don't know if I want to talk.
1: You want to come into the octagon, don't you?
9: An Air Canada pilot is accused of flying commercial passenger jets for 17 years using forged credentials. 59-year-old Jeffrey Wall began working for Air Canada back in 1998. In 2009, promoted to captain, also known as pilot in command. Investigators allege that when he received the promotion, he misrepresented his qualifications and used forged licensing documents.
12: Thus proving anyone can fly a plane. I've been trying to tell you guys.
9: Yeah, we'll all continue flying as a captain for the next 17 years.
12: Essentially two buttons.
9: Operating several types of Boeing aircraft.
12: And land. That's right.
9: And logging about 900 domestic and international flights.
5: He's flown nearly 1,000
1: sorties.
5: So he's certainly learned on the job, but so.
9: Well, he may have known before.
12: Because anybody knows before.
1: No, does anybody really know what time it is? Tom, your thoughts.
5: It's a good song.
9: Well, it was immediately removed from duty. Police have now charged him in connection with alleged fraudulent credentials.
12: Why? The guy's been doing a good job.
9: Yeah, well, apparently it's not good enough.
12: Hmm.
23: Now you're
5: What was the movie they made with
1: Tor?
12: Trip to Bountiful.
9: No, the one where
1: Cocoon.
5: Leo.
9: Leonardo DiCaprio.
12: Catch me if you can. Oh, yeah, sure.
0: Yeah,
12: Money Pit.
5: I guess that whole thing has been completely debunked.
1: The whole movie?
9: No,
1: that
5: guy didn't do any of that stuff.
12: Not true. Frank Abagnale Jr. was
5: apparently
1: a real person.
12: Yeah.
5: Primarily a scam.
12: You love that.
5: Scam
12: you
5: artist.
12: Love just
4: ruining
12: just
4: things.
12: Beshatting the
1: your guys at Metal Floss have beshatting.
5: Now beshatting.
4: Such a great story.
5: I believe Dr. Seuss coined the word beshatting.
12: Or
5: was that Lewis Carroll?
12: It may have been Lewis Carroll.
1: Horton here is a beshatting.
5: So this guy was probably a pretty good pilot. I guess he did.
9: Yes.
5: It just sounds like there was some mental or some exam he'd forgot to take.
12: Everywhere I go, captains come up to me and I say, hey, it's essentially two buttons, right? Anybody can do it. And they argue and argue, which just tells me that I'm right.
5: Yeah, I'll tell you what. I want my captain to be very capable, and I respect them and do a nice job, and we certainly appreciate it.
1: Wrap it up, Clowny.
5: You can reach us, BobandTom at BobandTom.com. We'd love to hear from you. Hate mail, love letters, whatever you got. We got time. These are the O'Reilly Auto Parts Studios, and this is the Bob and Tom Show.
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1: This is Dustin from Quincy, Illinois. 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
7: Couple in the blender. 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Fish and worms. 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Do your English homework. Underline a word. Circle direct object and transitive verb with a fish and worm. Fish and worm. 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Take them to the health spa so they can unwind. That's fish and worm. Fish and worm. 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Well, I like doing everything you can think about the fish and worm. 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

0: 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Make them little dresses. Just leap off the sleeves. That's fish and worms. 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
1: Oh, with us in the studio, comedian Chad Daniels. Your wife is a college professor.
2: Yes.
1: Are you a college man?
2: No.
1: Oh.
2: That makes for
1: interesting contrast.
2: Uh-huh. And her friends always remind me of it.
1: Oh, really?
3: Oh, really? Are they all college professors as well?
2: Most of them.
1: Mm-hmm.
2: We were out getting dinner one night, and her friends were like, "So, Chad, have you ever had Indian food?" And I was like, "Hello, Thanksgiving." Aren't you
4: Not
2: a history professor?
4: Yeah.
2: Didn't you know that? She has one friend from England that's always bragging about their language. We invented your language. You wouldn't have a language if it wasn't for us. Well, you spelled pneumonia with a P, stupid. Nat starts with a G, and you're bragging about that? And she goes, "You know what? They're silent. You know what? You better be silent before I stab you in your face with a knife."
1: Knife! We were talking about something earlier, which is when you're on a plane, sometimes you don't want to talk to people. Sometimes you do.
5: I make sure that I have a headset on all the time.
1: See, I used to do that all the time.
6: I do the same. But some, I had a guy tapping on it.
4: No yeah. way.
6: Yeah.
7: Can you turn that down?
6: And I'm like, how do you ignore a guy tapping on your big headphone with the light on? And I'm like, yeah. And he goes, yeah. And he just started the small
1: no way.
6: You know, like business or pleasure. Bro. And I'm like, music. You know, I'm into the music. So I had to kind of take him off and be polite. And it was very awkward.
3: I'll bet.
6: Yeah. That's quite an invasion, I think.
3: It's very
6: you never
3: much
6: tap
3: so.
6: On somebody's headset.
3: Yeah, no kidding. No. Yeah.
1: Plane's on fire, sir. Oh, okay.
3: That's your personal space. No one's supposed to
5: I
3: be
5: think
3: in
5: so.
3: There.
5: Was yeah. it John Candy? Because it sounds like Planes, Trains, and Automobiles.
4: My dogs are barking.
1: Eyebrow dandruff. That's yeah. disgusting. Is that a thing?
6: I'm not proud of it.
1: There was, why would you bring that up on the air? That's
6: I didn't. It was Christy did. Yeah, it was said yeah. in oh, confidence off
4: sorry.
6: The air.
4: Yeah.
1: Don't ever say eyebrow dandruff in front of a potential lover.
8: Oh. Okay.
6: Hey, look, ladies. If I'm on top, you might get sprinkled on.
1: Well,
8: let it
1: well,
8: snow.
1: If you're on top, well. I'll just let everybody else finish that.
6: Oh, I see. If you're on top, you got about eight seconds to live. Is that it?
1: I wouldn't say eight.
6: If you're on top, Godspeed to your ribs, ladies. Is that what we're getting at?
9: And now, from the Bob and Tom Archives, we dust off another classic. classic. A moment of frivolity.
1: Shayma Tosh is our guest. Let's see what else is going on, Shayma. We yeah. have, you have your new boyfriend.
10: A new boyfriend. I just broke up with somebody like a few months prior to that, which
1: right.
10: was a nightmare.
1: How'd you do that?
10: Well, this was
1: a text long
10: message. Yeah.
3: Long relationship?
10: Email. It was a 10-month relationship
3: okay.
10: and it was
3: mm-hmm.
10: long distance. And this is, I have to say,

0: himself by bringing up mistakes Joe made 3 years ago. Next up, Chuck never picks up the check. Dodging.
1: Oh.
0: Dodging. Dodging. You know, jealous Jake was scheduled to fight tonight. Word is he's outside in the bushes spying on the competition. And morning breath Maury in all his glory. Uh-huh. If he gets close enough, he'll knock him down with one blow. Looks like Pansy Paul Spineless is bringing his mother in the ring. Looking very confident tonight. Word is he just stopped breastfeeding 3 weeks ago. Good for you. Next up, Steve trying to date my sister. Sneaky Steve pulling his signature behind the back move now, but he's not fooling anyone. Now he's going down, but not on either sister. And Mama Spineless getting involved now. She's jumping on Morning Breath Maury's back, and they're really going at it. Nagging, breathing, nagging, breathing, nagging. Hold on a sec, folks. Jealous Jake finally steps in the ring, and he's got a knife.
1: Uh-oh.
0: We haven't seen this look in his eyes since Shayma was 3 minutes late getting back from Jamba Juice. Looks like Jealous Jake's going to take the cake here tonight. Hold on a sec, folks. Two-stroke Tommy entering the ring. Oh, and he's down already.
2: Shayma Tosh.
3: Morning laughter just might be the best medicine.
4: No matter how hard I try, can't keep my hands off my face.
3: Bob and Tom Radio.
2: David Dyer is our guest. Well,
1: I
2: want to know more. Okay. I want to know more.
5: Are you a dad? Because he'd be green, I know.
6: Yes, I've got two beautiful daughters back home.
2: Yeah. How old are they?
6: 9 and 6. They're good kids. They're they're smart kids. I'm proud of both of both my kids are part of what they call the gifted and talented program at school, which is
5: nice.
6: Which is nice, but they I don't like that title, gifted and talented. When they say that, they're talking about, you know, the smart kids. That's all they're talking about. I think if you're going to call the group gifted and talented, then you let all the gifted and talented children into the group.
2: Mm-hmm. Sure.
6: What about the kid with the big penis who tap dances?
1: Yeah.
6: You going to tell me that kid's not gifted and talented?
0: Yeah.
7: He certainly is.
6: Sounds to me like he's met all the stated criteria.
2: Married for 15 years, though.
6: 15 years, yeah.
0: Good for you.
6: Coming up on 16. It's good. It's tough, though. You know, I always try to look at things like my parents. My parents got divorced after 41 years.
1: Wow.
6: Which is, that's like.
1: 41 sad, years.
6: 41 years. That's like the longest game of chicken ever. That's like, somebody make a move here.
0: Oh, my gosh.
1: 41 years.
6: 41 years, man.
8: That is my new favorite of the year.
7: Somebody make a move. Let's go. Yeah.
8: The world's longest game of chicken.
6: That is. I mean, okay. I'll tell you, the worst part about it, I'm in my 30s. I see my dad every other weekend and on Tuesdays from 5 to 8. That's how I spend time with him.
1: That's sad. Wow. The rest of the time you're with mom then.
2: What your generation are you like? Are your parents
0: hippies?
2: Fairly straightforward?
6: Very, very straightforward. Mm-hmm. Yeah, late 50s, early 60s. Yeah, they were. You know what my dad did? And I don't know if this is indicative of that generation, but he was a whistler. But not like a whistler, like a melodic, you know, tune all the time. Mm-hmm. He'd whistle as a directive, at, you know, come here, listen, come here, get over here. All the time he'd whistle at us to where we actually called the language he spoke whistlish because it was a mix of whistling and English. And he would come here, listen, man. There's a pile of wood up on that hill. I want you to grab the wheelbarrow, head up there, grab 4 or 5 logs, bring it back down here. Put it behind the house. Come back over here. I got more stuff here to do. Move it. Let's go. Come on. My brothers and I, we were like border collies. You know, every time he'd whistle, we would change direction. Oh, we got to be over here now. Let's go.
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says I can.

0: Thank you very much.
1: Yes.
2: Hello. That's right. We know we're on the air.

0: chick.
1: Yeah.
0: There's Pat Godwin in his injured outfit.
2: Hey, chick.
0: There's Josh Arnold.
2: Hello.
0: There's Ace Cosby. Hello. I'm Chick McGee. Hello. Hello, Tom.
3: Hello, Chick McGee.
0: How are
1: all
0: you,
1: right,
0: buddy?
1: Over there, buddy?
3: Good.
0: Another night with no sleep? What's going on?
3: No. I'm well rested.
0: All right, sir.
3: Caffeine,
0: well, you look fresh.
3: Yeah. Caffeined up and ready to rock.
0: Oh, man.
3: Are we going to rock?
0: We are going to
3: rock. This is the way we rock. Is that correct?
0: That's right.
3: People are probably thinking...
0: We rock and we roll as well.
3: People probably think that we have a plan, that we know what we're doing.
0: And we know what's coming next.
3: Yeah, and we know where we're going.
0: How many writers do you have?
1: The meeting must start at 4 a.m.
0: Yeah.
1: to discuss what you're going to talk about.
3: And the fact of the matter is it's a blank slate.
0: Yeah, it today. Is. Oh, good. Like my brain.
3: All I can tell you is eventually on the show, Ali Breen will be here with Sexy Time, and we'll weigh in on the love troubles of those that have questions. Beyond that, it's a blank slate. I can't tell you.
1: What do you want to talk about?
3: I don't know. You tell me. Chick says you have your cat outfit on.
0: Now, that's a real hide from a leopard.
3: Yeah, oh, I see. It's
1: leopard,
0: I had a leopard seat like that.
1: No, you didn't.
0: A Schwinn Stingray bicycle had a leopard seat like that.
1: I had it.
0: Yes.
3: Wow.
1: What color was your bike?
0: Black with a leopard seat.
1: Yeah, nice.
4: What color were your panties?
0: Blue. Are you saying I might be in the... Oh, okay. You know, my neighbor stole that bike.
3: Now, is this the...
0: Right off our porch.
3: This was the early Schwinn that had the so-called banana seat.
0: That had the banana seat.
3: And the high
1: you
3: handlebars.
1: Had a Stingray?
0: Got right there.
3: Did you have the one that had the stick shift?
0: No stick shift.
1: Oh, those were so cool.
4: Stick shift.
3: They made one... Yeah. They made one...
1: Apple crate, remember that?
3: Yeah, and had a... right there on the bar.
1: Yeah.
3: There was like a it was a stick shift.
1: Mm-hmm.
3: I forget, was it functional? That was that like a 3-speed or something?
1: We weren't rich enough. To
3: I didn't have one either. I just remember, but yeah, the banana seat bike didn't come out until the late 60s.
4: Oh, they were not for boys when I grew up, dude.
0: No kidding.
4: Banana seats, strictly girls.
0: No kidding,
1: really.
4: Yeah. Yeah.
1: Boy, they were the thing when we
0: I had one. The next door neighbor had one.
4: Oh, I have no doubt, but it just it changed.
0: And the neighbor down the street stole the bike. And I told my dad, and he went and got the bike and brought it back.
1: Really?
4: Nice.
0: Yeah.
3: Was there any ancillary violence or anything?
0: He told me to go in the house, and next thing I know, there's the bike.
4: Blood all over.
3: That's what dads do.
1: Yeah, good for him.
3: Well, oddly enough, we do have bicycles in the news today. And some of them,
0: bicycle.
3: That'll probably make Josh happy. Kind of a fun bicycle world record. So we can certainly look forward to that.
1: Are you still riding your bike? You don't talk about it much.
3: Yeah.
1: Oh, okay.
3: Yes, I am.
1: Good.
3: I didn't do it last weekend. Probably do it this weekend.
0: Perhaps Tom's learned what I've learned.
1: Not to talk about his personal life?
0: Not to talk about anything unless it happens in this room.
1: Well,
0: I found it serves me very well.
3: Well, why don't we delve into, let's delve into the stuff you're not talking about.
1: Yeah.
0: My 50th high school reunion is coming up in September, and I'm on some sort of committee, which I don't care for, but apparently I...
4: Committee?
0: A committee. I'm supposed to find a couple of our classmates they can't get a hold of.
1: Really?
0: So I'm on the case.
1: Well, you should say their names on the radio, maybe.
3: Are they alive?
0: Oh, I don't... See, there's the key. You know? It's 50, so 68, so...
3: Yeah, there is
0: know.
3: A...
0: I do not know.
3: There are a couple of really good obituary search.
1: Are there?
3: Yeah.
0: Why would you add death to this story?
3: Well, because I'm just saying, if it's your 50th,
0: I mean, it's a viable
3: odds
0: option.
3: Are.
0: Certainly.
3: They're going to have. Didn't you tell me your last reunion they do some kind of a tribute like they have at the Oscars where they have the.
0: Yes, they did.
4: In memorial.
3: Oh, okay, I'm sorry. What
0: it's,
3: was it?
0: It's a tree about as big as a large basketball.
1: Okay.
0: And it's got old branches on it. It looks like an old tree. It looks like a dead old tree.
3: Right.
0: And they hang what looks like to me Christmas ornaments with the pictures of the decedents.
4: Oh, okay.
0: And, they're there. And
4: yeah, I just did my 50th.
0: Yeah,
4: I just did my 50th, and we had the table with like headshots of everybody that passed away.
0: It wasn't on a tree, though, right?
4: No, not a tree. See, that's fancy.
1: At our 40th, I wouldn't allow that. I go, I don't want that. No, it's too much of a downer.
3: Yeah, that is sad.
1: Yeah.
0: Wow. Well, people, you know, live, die.
3: I know, I'm well aware of that. I mean, but the death tree.
0: Let's see.
3: And it's a dead-looking tree with ornaments on it?
0: Oh, yeah. It's deader than hell, yeah.
1: Well, you know, with leaves on it, that would mean it was alive.
3: Right. Well, no, but I mean, it would be more spring-like. They're somewhere.
0: It's a death tree. It's not a...
3: They're in a better place.
0: There's another 7 decades. So it's not... Anyway, Carol says, let's see. I have divided the list up to make it easier.
1: Oh.
0: There's, let's see, there's four of us. Me and...
2: How did this happen?
0: I don't know. I made the mistake of answering the email early that I will attend. And right away, can you help us?
2: Oh, I'd bail, dude.
0: Yeah.
3: How many people do you have to find personally?
0: Two, just two.
1: Oh, just two. Okay.
0: Yeah, yeah.
2: Oh, I'd just write back, I think they're dead.
4: Found them.
0: You know what?
4: In the graveyard.
0: I will take a look at that.
3: I tell you what.
1: This is the kind of thing I would love. You tell me their names, I'll look for them.
0: I need to find Charles Baseman.
1: Right. Baseman.
0: B-A-E-S-M-A-N. And John Conn.
3: How does he spell Conn?
0: C-O-N-N. Like the instrument, Conn Smythe or something?
4: Conn. The horn manager.
1: What was Baseman's first name?
0: Should I just say all the names we need?
4: What the heck?
0: Why not? Rocky Garrett?
4: Yeah, Rocky.
0: Actually, his real name is high school in the 70s, a kid named Rocky. Sherry Johnson, Jeff Kerfoot, Becky McBroom.
4: Becky McBroom.
0: Why is it going?
3: Okay, now Becky McBroom sounds like the name of a little girl in a nice sweet story.
2: No, it sounds like Scrooge McDuck's witch sister.
0: Yeah. Scrooge McDuck and Becky McBroom. Why am I in my head seeing me say these names again in a court of law?
3: Yeah.
1: Excuse me, Mr. Baseman.
0: Melvin Cordell
1: is going on the tree.
0: Oh, how do you know that?
1: I just looked it up.
3: You already found the guy?
4: Yeah, the internet right here.
0: No, I found him and it said, is it the obituary?
1: Yeah. Oh, this is the wrong guy. He's 81.
0: Oh,
1: wow.
3: Now you're going to be in court.
0: Now we got trouble.
3: Guy, same name. You've got to be real careful.
1: Yeah, Becky, and he's from Columbus, Ohio. So
0: Becky McBroom, though, sounds like a witch superhero, doesn't it?
4: Yeah. Off your feet.
0: Like Becky McBroom.
3: Yeah, it's like a Saturday morning, like a really brave young lady.
0: Hang on, eight more names. Melvin Cordell, right. Mike Fry. I really knew Mike. He's a nice guy.
3: How does he spell Fry?
0: F-R-E-Y.
3: Okay, like Glenn Fry of the Eagles.
0: Exactly.
3: He's on the tree.
0: No relation. Glenn's on the tree.
3: Look, don't blame me.
0: James Minor.
3: How does he spell it?
0: M-I-N-O-R.
2: Why are you asking? You're not put these names into Google.
0: Yeah, you don't care.
3: No, because there are people listening that we're going to get a list tomorrow.
2: You know what? Oh, yeah, you're right.
0: When when James turned 21, he went into the bar and he said, I'll have a beer. And they said, sorry, we don't serve minors.
3: that was just waiting for us.
0: Frank Penwell. I remember Frank. I built a project with Frank. He was a good guy. I think I drove my first nail with Frank.
3: He may still be a good guy. Christy, I might have already Googled him dead.
1: I haven't Googled anymore.
0: Anybody else dying over there?
1: I thought maybe Thomas Baseman that was 81.
0: Charles Baseman?
1: Oh, that's the
2: there we go. You
0: pretty,
2: see?
0: I'm pretty sure this I is said why Charles you weren't first asked time to around.
2: Be on this committee.
0: Chris Perry. She was borderline hot, as I figure.
1: Chris Perry?
0: Yeah, Chris Perry. Hmm. Brenda Sorrell. No idea who that is. Jim Stahl and not the... Is there an actor named Jim Stahl? I think there is.
2: Right? A British guy, right?
0: Yeah, yeah.
4: Leslie Stahl.
0: And Freddie Young. So if you are any of those people who know any of those people, you think you do and you know anything about London, Ohio...
3: very helpful.
0: Send something to the show.
1: I
0: need to keep this at an arm's length for legal proceedings.
2: Send us $100 and we'll know that...
0: That's exactly right.
3: Okay, well, we will push forward.
0: Why do I feel
3: here?
0: Like I've done something good, but it's going to be really bad?
1: Yeah. Come on, Charles. He doesn't exist.
3: Quit executing people over there, for God's sake.
4: I like it.
3: Many times.
0: We should have expected to get Christy. They're all dead.
1: I didn't say he was dead.
3: Have the same name.
0: Yes.
3: Even if it's a really obscure name. Sometimes two people have it. We have a great story about names in sports.
0: Uh-huh.
3: Including an origin story about the name Jalen, which is a great name, but there are about to be a lot more of them, according to certain predictions.
0: Jalen Hurts, Jalen Rose.
3: Do you know the origin of the name Jalen?
0: I do not. Named Jay and somebody named Leonora had a kid?
3: You're almost exactly right. Okay. You're very close.
0: Okay.
3: And you've kind of nailed it.
0: On MASH, BJ Honeycutt, they always wondered what BJ stood for. And he said, it doesn't stand for anything. My mother was B Honeycutt and my dad was J Honeycutt. So they named him BJ.
3: That's nice.
0: Isn't that nice?
3: So there's an origin story.
0: I know far too much about MASH.
3: There's an origin story about the name Jalen coming up.
1: Cool.
3: In the wake, of course, of the victory of the New York Knicks. And I don't know if you saw this, but they broke the record for merch sales.
0: I bet they did.
3: Of jerseys, et cetera, et cetera. Of course, obviously, in the wake of the Knicks winning. And you know what the number one selling jersey was?
0: Wembanyama. No, that's Spurs. Yeah, I still say Wembanyama.
3: Nope. There's your hint.
0: Oh, is the Fugitive?
3: No.
0: Jalen Brunson, yeah.
3: Then came Brunson theme.
0: Right, yeah, everybody, that was on the top of my mind. I'd recognize that theme anywhere.
3: I'm the only one that ever made that connection.
1: Yes. Yes.
3: Millions of Knicks fans.
0: Haven't you ever realized that and looked at that and go, boy, that doesn't seem normal.
3: I was hoping the New York Post would have the headline, Then Came Brunson, referencing the great Jim Brunson and the TV show.
1: Is Hilliard, Ohio, close to
3: right now, it's time to...
0: Hang on, we're looking for dead people.
3: Christy, to stop killing people.
0: Hilliard's very close, yes.
3: Christy Lee's over there. How'd you get to work, Christy?
1: How'd I get to work in my beautiful Tucson hybrid from... Hyundai.
0: Monday, Tuesday, Wednesday, Hyundai.
1: And did you know that Hyundai is a proud sponsor of FIFA and the FIFA World Cup? Hyundai has its eyes on the next generation of talent at FIFA and the future stars already turning heads at the age of 14. Because Next doesn't wait for an invitation, neither does Hyundai. Hyundai has always moved the future within reach. They did it when they made advanced safety standard on every vehicle and engineered EVs with ultra-fast charging capability, and they're still doing it every day. Because the future isn't some far-off concept. It's already here. Next starts now. Hyundai, an official partner of FIFA.
3: Coming up, we have a suggestion about how to go to sleep faster.
0: Propofol?
1: No.
0: That'll get you there.
1: I hope she's asleep first.
3: Okay. And then we have...
0: masturbate?
3: We have...
0: is it masturbation?
3: We have witches.
0: All right. Who among us have not done that to get to sleep? Exactly.
1: Well,
3: you almost had her, chick.
1: It makes me wake up. I can't. I'm the opposite.
0: You're a weirdo.
1: I know.
3: that means if he's doing it or if you're doing it.
1: No, if I.
3: Okay, we got it.
0: It exhilarates you?
1: Yes.
0: Hey, guys, does it exhilarate any of us when that happens?
4: Sometimes, not often, though.
3: Well, they think that... No?
2: Very rarely.
3: I believe the scientists will tell you
0: I'm as caring and as feminine as the next guy, but boy, that's the one thing I am all male. Good night, everybody.
3: Scientists will tell you that they think that it was it would help continue the species, the success of the species,
0: certainly,
3: because the man would go to sleep and not, in the most primitive terms, beat her to death. Because he was exhausted. Yeah. Well, and this is, I'm sorry, this is how Pro-Cro-Magnon man survived. Or wait, did he survive? Never mind. If you want better science.
0: They had radio shows in Cro-Magnon man.
3: Get a book. What traffic weather next? These are the O'Reilly Auto Parts Studios. 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

0: I was playing in Miami, and RuPaul was real big at the time, and a lot of the staff was gay at the club, and they were going to go at like 3 a.m. to this huge gay bar to see RuPaul, and I was like, all right, I'll go, and so I go down there. I mean, it's like 2,000 people. And mostly gay men. And I'm sitting there by the record machine. And the ugliest guys there hit on me. I mean, ugly pimples, fat guys. I'm like, you know what?
1: Gay people drink, too.
2: You were at 2 a.m. pool, man.
1: Man, he looks good.
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5: Hello.
6: There's Pat Godwin.
7: Hey, Chick.
6: Hey, man. There's Josh Arnold.
8: Hi.
6: There's Ace Cosby.
9: Hey there.
6: I'm Chick, and hello, Tom.
10: Hello, Chick McGee. Yesterday on the show, we learned something I had never heard of, that I'm going to be working on this weekend, obtaining one of these if possible. Of course, I'm talking about the bug assault gun.
5: Oh, the salt gun?
10: Which is the weapon that shoots salt.
6: I'm not sure
10: at
6: if
10: flies.
6: If I can do the visualization. It just spews out salt crystals.
10: Yeah, imagine a shotgun pistol, if you will, but it's shooting out salt.
6: And it's like a burst, and then the flies always go down.
5: Is it a kosher salt? Are we talking pink Himalayan? What kind of salt are we looking for?
10: I don't know. I'm guessing Morton salt.
8: I'd like to think it's your preference and to taste.
5: Okay.
10: Yes, thank you.
6: You know there's people out there who eat flies.
5: No.
3: Sure.
8: Yeah, and there was
6: my funniest addiction.
8: Everybody Loves Raymond was about that.
6: People eating flies.
8: Yes. Oh. One of his brothers, Raymond. He was his girlfriend. He brought a date over, and Raymond saw her eat a fly, and nobody believed him. It's excellent.
10: Oh, that sounds great.
8: She ate a fly.
5: That's an amazing salt all over your house, right?
6: What?
5: We all have salt all over your house.
8: I think they're more for your porches and your decks.
5: Okay.
6: Well, actually, somebody emailed us, and I don't know where the email went, but he said, I've used...
10: Yeah, I got it right here.
6: Oh, okay, go ahead.
10: Dear Bob and Tom Show, yesterday morning you were talking about the bug assault gun, and we Googled this thing. I'd never heard of it, and yeah, they're out there. They're not expensive at all. My husband several years ago mentioned it. We found one at our local Meijer store and bought it. We used it for several years when hanging out in our barn. Sadly, it got clogged up from all the humidity in the salt. I had to buy him a new one, though. The new one works great. I can attest to the fact that it doesn't hurt to be shot by it, because my husband sent Friday night shooting flies off my head. I did, however, wake up with a...
6: That sounds like a lovely get-together.
10: I did wake up with a scalp full of salt. They're fun, highly effective, and extremely entertaining on summer days, hanging out in your barn or your garage. Make sure you close your eyes if you're having flies shot off your head with a salt gun.
8: No.
10: This is from Jesse and Rocky. They live in Bethlehem.
8: Oh, okay. Pennsylvania?
10: Indiana.
8: Oh.
10: I didn't know there was a Bethlehem, Indiana.
6: I did not know that either. I had a letter that said a guy used it indoors, but his now his cat has high blood pressure.
5: The bug assault uses ordinary table salt, in case you're... I bet it was the bigger...
6: I bet the grinder salt.
8: One grain's got to be like a bullet to a fly.
5: Sure.
6: Oh, yeah, sure.
10: Now, I was at this restaurant the other day, and of course, I've been bitching about this for a while. No salt and pepper on the table.
5: Yeah.
10: The chef is seasoned. Cram it. Okay, I want some salt on my burger. Okay. And they brought over this bowl that, like, you dip your fingers in.
6: And, oh, yeah, I like that. Salt.
10: You like that?
5: Yeah, I like that. Yeah. A couple of those, yeah.
6: Although it makes one wonder that I'm pinching someone else's pinch salt in the bowl, but that's kind of weird. You go to a restaurant, you're reasonably clean, I would think.
10: The salt shaker, like, I've got my sugar thing right over here.
8: Remember that restaurant in New York City maybe 5 years ago that you couldn't get a reservation to, the guy, chef would come out and sprinkle salt down his arm.
2: Right,
8: go onto the steak.
2: And him doing that went viral on the internet.
8: Yes, and I think you had to pay extra to have him come out and do that.
2: Right, right.
8: Now I think anybody can get a reservation there.
10: Who'd want that?
5: I don't know.
8: Oh, it was like, it was a huge fad among your Wall Street elites.
5: The foodies.
10: What? You're getting some skin disease now on your steak?
8: I don't know about that, but yeah, he would go like this and kind of crumble it in his hand and would just roll down his arm.
10: This is the elitist version of Buffalo, New York, and doing the shot through the gluteal cleft of a hot chick.
8: Butt luge? Yeah.
10: The butt luge, where they pour the beverage down a naked woman's behind.
5: Well, that's a little...
10: That's the least...
8: You don't need reservations for that.
5: No, at least that's kind of sexy.
10: Yeah, in fact, yeah. The woman who does it apparently doesn't have any reservations.
2: Now, if a woman was having flies shot off her head, and then she would do a butt luge, would you participate in drinking that beer?
10: You got two exciting moments there.
2: I know.
10: Both of which are going to end up on the internet. Well, thank you very much for that letter. Now, we are doing our letters segment. How does one reach us, Chick McGee?
2: Bob and Tom at bobandtom.com. Will that get it there? Dear Bob and Tom Show, I know Tom is a GTO fan, so I was surprised he did not wow folks with a well-known fact, as Tom would put it. This is brilliant and fascinating. Paul Revere and the Raiders did a Pontiac GTO commercial for the GTO Here Come the Judge. Remember that car?
10: Yes.
5: Oh, I do remember that car.
10: Yeah,
2: and we have the commercial, and we need audio on this, so... Long time. That's Mark Lindsay. Yep.
7: This court has been called in session to pass judgment on a special new car from Pontiac. All rise for the judge.

0: Okay, 9 more minutes.
1: I don't remember this commercial.
0: There they are.
1: Paul Revere and the Raiders.
0: Boy, look at those effects in 1969.
2: Oh, yeah.
3: Has the jury reached a verdict?
4: Break away.
1: The jury says break away.
0: Yeah. Break away and have a judge.
1: Yeah, what's most interesting is I don't think that's Mark Lindsay singing. Yeah.
5: I know, it couldn't. It didn't sound like
1: it. Yeah, I think it was a studio thing, but a guy in my high school had that car.
5: They're worth a lot of money right now.
1: Had the Hurst shifter.
6: Sure. Paul Revere really sold out, man.
0: Yeah, remember when they... sad.
6: Sellouts. Just sad.
1: Cool car.
6: What is the
1: Pontiac Judge GTO edition go for?
5: Depending on the condition,
6: you guys are
5: it'll run.
6: Such nerds about this thing.
5: Run $50,000 to almost over $100,000, depending on the condition.
1: I'm sorry, Josh, you're poo-pooing this thing.
6: Well, you guys are just nerds about it.
5: What about
0: you mean,
5: cars
0: yeah. and stuff?
6: I mean, you were literally interrupting a comedic bit I was doing.
5: I'm sorry.
1: Oh, I'm sorry. What was it?
5: Yeah, could you try it again?
1: Yes, I'm sorry. Start over. Do we need context?
7: Boy,
1: is this a standalone?
6: I can see why you didn't recognize
1: it. As you like to call it.
6: Why you didn't recognize it as a comedic bit, Christine. Uh-huh.
1: No, please. No. Entertain. We're all ears.
6: What?
1: We're all ears.
8: God damn it. You suck the fun.
0: You know, I hear why people enjoyed me and Tom fighting so much. I understand. I totally understand. Yes, sir.
9: Go ahead. Give us 5 minutes.
1: I thought you really had a bit you wanted to do there.
0: Hey, Dear Bob and Tom Show. Did you guys see the Norway soccer fans? It's called the Norway, the Viking Row.
6: No.
0: They all get together and do the rowing a boat. We have actually them going up an escalator. This is
5: the funny.
0: Norway team was playing. That's great.
6: I insist we do this.
1: They're sitting on an escalator.
5: What happens when you get to the top,
1: and pretending
5: though?
1: They're rowing. That's hilarious.
5: Do you have to do a backwards so much?
1: Yeah, you got to get your ass off that thing. You're going to get your pants ripped off.
5: Yeah. Yeah.
0: Norway beat Iraq 4-1 in the World Cup at Foxborough.
1: Okay.
6: The
1: whole section.
0: And the whole crowd does it. Oh. Yeah. You know, in the Vikings games, they yell skol.
6: Oy.
0: S-K-O-L.
6: I feel like I'm watching Ben-Hur.
0: Oh, yeah.
1: That is really funny.
0: I'm Spartacus.
1: That's better than the wave.
5: But oh, yeah.
6: It is.
1: But that someone has to be up front directing that. That's cool.
6: The poor SOB who would try to start the wave.
1: Oh.
5: Yes.
1: God.
5: Yeah.
6: And the crowd just wasn't feeling it.
1: Or when the only one that stands up for a standing ovation, then they don't want to turn. They don't want to turn around
6: because
1: they're afraid that there's nobody else doing it. We've all been there. Okay, Dear Bob and Tom Show. My Instagram must have been listening yesterday when Josh mentioned Tennessee Ernie Ford. Okay, we were.
5: We were talking about
1: some lady named her whatever six kids each after a different state. And we were trying to think of famous people named after states. And we came up with, among others, Tennessee Williams and Tennessee Ernie Ford.
0: And Cal Ripken.
1: I don't think that. It,
0: just saying. California.
1: No, but I don't think we're seeing abbreviations for states.
0: All right.
1: Although I guess Dak Prescott's real name is Dakota.
0: I think so, yeah.
1: That's what I say. In any event. Oh, sorry. This is what we heard.
0: Oh my God!
6: Love this one?

0: that's weak and a back that's strong. You load 16 tons, what do you get? Another day older and...
1: Now, that was apparently, when you mentioned that, apparently it popped up immediately on this guy's
2: nice.
1: Instagram.
2: That's a great song.
1: Little Tennessee Ernie Ford. Wow.
2: Now, and a smooth voice for that.
3: Very
2: nice.
3: Oh,
4: yeah. Oh, yeah.
2: Very smooth.
1: A great song. And by the way, that's from Michael in Bakersfield. Thank you very much for taking the time to write, Michael. And we certainly enjoyed that song. But yeah, Tennessee was probably a nickname for him.
2: It has to be.
1: Rather than, okay. Okay, but
4: how did he get popular? I want to say
1: a great song like that.
4: Like I said, how did he get popular?
1: You don't think that's a cool song?
4: He was on Andy Griffith or something.
5: Was he?
4: That's like a...
5: Well, Alan would know that.
4: That's like a parody song or something? Or
1: no, it's kind of like Big Bad John.
4: Yeah, exactly.
5: Story
1: kind of talk,
5: song.
1: Sing,
5: yeah.
1: Story, yeah.
4: Yeah, I don't care for that either.
3: What was first, that or Big Bad?
4: Oh, that's good. That's a good question.
1: I don't know.
2: They both were released in the same week, and it was the best time of...
1: Oh, thank you, Casey.
3: Dueling low voice.
4: Which was first, The Steak or Rocky Mountain Way? Never mind. Go ahead. Hi. Okay, I think I've been had on this high school... I'm on a committee to find missing class members for my 50th high school reunion coming
1: this
4: up
1: is in London,
4: September,
1: Ohio?
4: In London, Ohio. And I mentioned the name Jeff Kerfoot, who I absolutely remember. Apparently, he's an ophthalmologist in London, and he has a thriving business right there. In so
5: how hard was he to find?
2: Billboards and bench seats. Bus
4: I
2: benches.
4: Think the person in charge of this, Carol, didn't want to look very hard. What the hell's going on here? Trying to make me look like an idiot. I can do that all on my own.
3: So we found one, right?
4: Yeah, we've got it. We can
5: got
4: set
5: one.
4: Up.
1: And he's alive.
5: Yes.
4: He's alive.
1: So far, so good. Now, Christy's already declared one of the names in your list dead.
5: I said Tom was dead. This is a Charles.
4: You killed Charles Baseman. I was right here when I heard it.
5: I killed Thomas Baseman.
4: Tom, look at this. The Kerfoot Eye Group. This guy's a mogul.
1: Oh. That's great. No wonder, he doesn't want to associate with you.
4: Hell yeah. You know, I wouldn't go to the theater if I was a mogul.
5: I have your answer. 16 Tons came first in 1955, Big Bad John in 1961.
2: Oh,
1: 55.
5: Yes.
2: Hey, I heard 16 Tons. Let's do a song just like that.
5: 16 Tons became a massive chart-topping hit in 1955.
4: Why don't you go make some sausage?
1: Wow, that's great. Well,
5: Jimmy Dean?
3: Jimmy Dean?
1: I assume Tennessee Ernie Ford is no longer with us.
4: Oh, remember that song?
1: Odds are.
4: Jimmy Dean? Oh, James Dean.
5: I love
2: that's a good
5: song.
2: One, yeah.
4: Rock on.
5: That's a great.
1: Yeah, as opposed to the Eagles soul. Version.
3: Hey, that's a good one, too.
4: No, the James, that one's good,
1: no,
4: too.
1: No, just what I mean. Okay, well, thank you very much. Now, coming up, we have...
4: more letters, and one about a high school reunion.
1: And a cool...
4: there might have been gunplay.
1: Go ahead. Cool story about a baby boom. This is our second baby boom story in the last week. The first one involves the World Cup. And the anticipated baby boom because of that. And we'll get to a couple of World Cup stories. That one about the Norwegian rowing thing is really cool.
4: Mm-hmm. Oh, yeah.
1: That's really
4: their thing, man.
1: That's really fun.
5: Thank you for sharing that with us, Chick.
4: Why do I feel like you guys think I'm mentally impaired somehow?
2: Good job, Chick.
4: Good job.
1: No, I think it was the condescending
4: Chick,
1: tone.
4: Come here, Tom. Chick buttoned his shirt. Come here.
5: That is not what I meant. I meant Tom Chick. Would never have given us that story.
4: No, he wouldn't have, would he?
5: No.
1: Well, could you hurry it up, please, Chick? You got a boom boom.
2: He's right. I don't know how he knows.
3: Right. Sometimes he's when you're right, you're right.
1: When you have a lot of kids, you get
4: the
1: slightest whiff, and you know, uh-oh.
4: The Scottish fans were singing at the Red Sox game, too. It's the song of da-da-da-da-da-da-da.
3: Proclaimers.
4: Is it the 500?
3: 500 miles.
4: Yeah. 500 miles? Okay.
1: And we got Big Scotland news coming up. The Scottish fans are...
4: I've lost track of what all
1: are doing their thing. We'll find out about that right now. 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
4: 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It's Christy Lee.
5: Hello.
4: There's Pat Godwin.
3: Hey, Chick.
4: In the shoulder sling.
3: Yeah.
4: There's Josh Arnold.
3: Hi there.
4: There's Ace Cosby.
13: Howdy.
4: I'm Chick McGee, and more about high school reunions. There's Tom Griswold.
5: You know, Pat, not everybody can pull that off, but you do it well.
3: I don't know if I'm doing it well.
5: Oh, well, that's very nice on you.
3: Thank you. Very becoming.
5: Yes.
1: Pat has a sling on his right arm after having major shoulder surgery. But if you want to see Pat back in the day when he could move his limbs, you can check out his dry bar comedy special. Go to the Dry Bar website, and it's a great special. You can watch a 9-minute preview or do a couple of tricky things, and you can watch it for free. A
5: couple of tricky things. Yeah,
1: well, you log on using Pat's code, which is his name in all caps, right?
5: There you
3: That's
5: go.
3: It. No That's spaces. It. Pat Godwin. Boom.
1: And it was recorded about a year ago. The guitar. It's a great show.
3: Great theater,
1: Pat eventually will be able to move the right arm again.
3: Yeah, 4 weeks.
1: Oh, really? Okay, good. You'll be able to strum, et cetera, et cetera. But for now...
3: We have some backing tracks to supplement.
1: We're also going to bring in a couple stones. Of guest guitarists.
3: Well, that'd be fun.
1: That you can work with. We've got that up and running. We were talking about Tennessee Ernie Ford, of course.
5: Of course,
1: Earlier today.
5: Top of the mind for everybody.
14: Back to that. Mm-hmm. Yeah.
1: Man was an artist.
4: Does it have anything over how he achieved such notoriety?
1: Well, you asked that, and I didn't know, so I thought I would do a little bit of homework.
4: I would love to hear your homework.
1: His breakthrough record from 1949.
4: Uh-huh.
1: Yeah, yes. So it's post-World War II. We know that. Right. But this is it. Here we go.
15: Mule train! Get up, Pania!
4: That's him? That's Tennessee?
15: Mule train!
4: Yeah.
15: Think about butane.
4: Butane!

0: I guess mule train is like
1: the verse.
2: Oh, it's mule train, not butane?
1: No, no, it's mule train.
2: Oh. I think you're saying butane.
3: We were way off.
1: That was the number one record in 1949.
4: Yeah, no.
3: There was a lot fewer people.
5: Well, yeah, 1949. What are you, Glenn Miller? Is that the competition?
1: Different times.
4: I'll take In the Mood over Mule Train.
5: No joke.
1: What if anybody's ever covered that? That'd be a cool, like, Fish could come out and do that.
2: Mule Train?
1: Yeah, they could do a great job with that.
3: Remember the chickens who sang In the Mood? Remember that?
5: Oh, yeah.
2: Oh, gosh darn it. That was one of my favorite things ever. I loved it.
3: Oh, man.
2: I begged to go. Six Flags St. Louis had it on. It was like four times a day.
3: No way.
5: Can
2: we please go see the chickens?
1: So they did it live?
2: They were some sort of animatronics or puppets or something. I love it. Yeah.

0: is. Who's
1: the artist?
2: Here it comes. I don't know. Probably Stevie and the Hen House 3. I don't know.
3: That's fun.
2: Oh, man. Was that great? It's still great.
4: What year did this come out? Do we know? Probably.
0: I don't know.
1: Now, was this a hit?
2: Was it a hit?
0: This was the hit in the Arnold household.
4: So at Six Flags, did they have more than one number?
0: I don't remember. I'll honestly ask my mom.
2: Bring it home.
0: Hey, what the hell happened with that chicken show? Because I loved it. I know they did. Then it fades out.
1: There are a lot of singing chickens songs.
2: Oh, Lord.
1: There's more than one, yeah.
5: Weren't they in the Muppets?
0: Yeah, Gonzo would have his chickens do things.
1: This is a dance song.
6: Have any of you children ever danced with a chicken?
7: Have any of you children ever danced like a chicken?
0: Is this the funky
6: chicken?
0: Well,
6: let's all do it now. It's easy.
1: It's the singing
7: chicken.
1: If you're a chicken,
6: all you have to do is flap your arms like they're wings.
7: Then you bob your head up and down in a pecking motion.
1: Sounds like fun. It's a dance called Do the Chicken.
2: You love the instructional songs.
1: I do. I love when they teach you how to do it. I bet kids love that. I wonder if that's still out there.
4: Your kids would not still love that.
1: No, but I mean, when they're four, they're going to get a big kick out of it. That's fun. It brings them joy.
4: You need more kids.
1: Like some of the crap I have to listen to now.
4: Uh-huh. See, they grow up.
2: No, you're like over the moon about some dumb song every day you come in here.
1: Oh, there's lots of great songs out there. Don't get me wrong.
2: Well, sure there are. But you haven't heard them yet. That's a shame.
1: No, you know what it is.
0: You're really missing out.
1: Now, let's get back to our letters. Could we possibly do that?
2: Dear Bob and Tom Show, I'm talking about my high school reunion, the 50th, coming up in September. And I evidently trying to be, I don't know what I was. I stepped in it wrong, and they assigned me a task to help with the reunion.
0: Your heart was in the right place.
2: And I said, okay, fine. So I have to.
4: You'll do
2: Find
4: a great job.
2: A couple of fellow classmates.
0: Treat it like you would one of your British detective shows.
2: Oh, okay. Oh, what if I uncover? A murder or something?
0: Oh, right.
1: Yeah. That'd be a good premise.
4: Get a Sherlock Holmes hat.
1: Wait a second. This is a great premise.
2: It is a good premise.
1: You're doing a high school reunion. You track a guy down. It turns out that he's been murdered.
2: The game is afoot. Dear Bob and Tom Show, my 10-year class reunion was in 1992. This is Dan from Western New York. I, of course, having no wish to go or ever see those people again, simply returned the RSVP as deceased. Mm-hmm. I've never been on social media, so I assume I'm still dead to them. Mm. Chick, I'm very disappointed you would participate in this charade.
1: This guy's my new favorite listener.
2: I aspire, like you, to one day be a shut-in. Well, thank you, Dan, very much.
1: I love this guy.
4: Thank you. Don't
1: give his last name because they think he's dead.
2: They think he's dead.
0: Well, that quote unquote Dan is smart enough not to even give us his real name.
2: Yeah, absolutely.
4: Have you been back to a reunion?
1: No.
4: College?
1: No.
4: Nothing?
1: No. We were going to do a college thing, and then between COVID and some other stuff, it all got canned. So no, and I don't think I would have gone anywhere.
2: Didn't you award, like, at your high school, like, snot of the year or something? The most privileged.
4: Were you popular in high school?
1: With my buddies.
2: With my friends. With your crowd.
1: Yeah.
8: Were you bullied?
4: But
8: were you a bully?
4: He was bullied. Remember, that's why he bullies us.
1: Oh, yeah, absolutely.
8: Oh.
4: So what crowd were you? Were you the hoods, the jocks?
1: The hoods?
8: The pimps?
1: I went to a school, I wore a coat and tie.
2: You remember the term, oh, he's a hood? You remember that?
8: Oh, yeah.
1: Yeah, we were the...
2: You had that, Josh, in high school? He's a hood?
1: Yes, it was the Madras versus the Plaid on the...
2: The hood.
1: We had a rumble.
4: You had that, right?
8: We didn't have the hoods.
2: Yeah, we had hoods.
8: Chick and I, our era, we had the hood.
2: Bunch of hoods.
0: Yeah. And what did it mean?
8: Tough kid delinquents, the hoods.
0: Oh, okay.
2: Have you ever seen the Lords of Flatbush?
0: I have seen that.
2: Those are a bunch of hoods.
4: Kind of the Votek guys who would be out smoking.
8: Yeah, there was
1: the greasers.
0: Sure.
2: Yeah, cigarettes wrapped up in their short sleeve shirts.
1: It depends what era it was.
0: S.E. Hinton called them the outsiders.
2: That's right, Pony Boy, stay golden.
1: There you go.
8: Yeah.
1: Coming up, we have words that sound like they're fake but are real, which is really odd. We have interesting things coming from the world of naming people based on sporting events. And we have there's something floating in the pool.
0: Oh boy,
1: you'll find out. And there's
0: no big deal.
1: And there's a reward for it from the police, no less. Also coming up, sexy time with Allie Breen. We are in the O'Reilly Auto Parts studios. 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
15: No. I really wanted to wake up early one more day. I mean, the whole concept behind the Sabbath is that God worked 6 days and rested on the seventh.
4: Right.
15: Well, according to my calendar, he hasn't worked a day since. You know, no wonder there's war. He spent a week on us and was like, all right, you guys go figure stuff out. I'm going to chill. And then everybody prays on the Sabbath. That's God's day off. He's probably like, oh, you guys are greedy. Do not disturb. I'm trying to watch Tiger. In HD.
16: Hey, yeah.
17: HD Tiger.
11: Now, are you an active churchgoer? Your dad's a preacher.
15: He's
11: retired.
15: Did
11: you retire also?
15: Yeah, I have. I try to go all the time, but I never go.
16: You always on Saturday going, I think I'll go tomorrow, and you never do, right?
15: Mm-hmm. Yeah. I mean, it's just it's Sunday morning. It's like West Coast time zone. You have to understand that our sports come on so early.
16: Yeah.
15: So what are you going to do?
16: You got to stay home.
15: You have to have chicken wings at 10 a.m.
18: Yeah. The 1 o'clock game kicks off at 10.
4: That's true. Being Catholic, you can go Saturday evening.
16: That's right. Saturday
4: Get it
16: morning.
4: Out of the way.
16: Yeah, how'd they squeeze that in?
4: I don't know.
16: I've always wondered about
4: it. I don't know, but it's great.
11: So you tend to go on Sunday?
4: I actually tend to go Sunday morning. But if I'm out of town on the tour, I go Saturday night.
11: Don't you think you'd meet a better class of... man on a Saturday
15: night. They say church is the best place to meet women.
18: Yep.
15: And I think that's true because I think women are a lot less likely to act like a bitch in the Lord's house.
16: Really?
15: I mean, statistically.
16: Okay. I see.
11: This isn't just anecdotal. You base this on a stat. Okay.
15: Sometimes when I see a group of women, I like to walk up to them and pretend that I'm a judge at a dog show. And I just go, third, second, first.
18: That's the way I want them.
15: And then I walk away. And when I look back, one of them is always sad.
16: Uh-huh.
15: And her friends are like, there's nothing you can do. Your spine's not straight. If I see a really beautiful girl, I just grab her by the crotch and the throat, and I'm like, best in show. Boy, she's kind of heavy. I should have picked one from the toy group.
16: Yeah.
11: What's your opening line with these ladies? What do you say to them?
15: Usually,
11: do you come off with the goofy
15: skateboarder
11: guy, or do you come off sophisticated showbiz?
15: You have to come across confident. So usually it's something like, hey, let's get a look at that crotch.
16: That's always good.
15: And they're like, wow, you're so confident. How does this look? And I'm like, a bit gamey, but I'm in a pinch. Saddle up, Seabiscuit.
3: And now, from the Bob and Tom Archives, we dust off another classic. classic. A moment of frivolity.
11: Our next guest is comedian James Gregory, and James is a distinguished veteran stand-up comic.
17: Oh,
11: James,
17: yes.
11: How are you, sir?
17: Good morning. I'm fine. How's everybody?
11: Yeah, excellent. Good. Now, I bring up gambling because I don't know if you bet much on sports, but I do know that every time we talk to you, you are aware at any given moment of every lottery in the country, every state, every legal lottery. You participate whenever possible.
17: Absolutely.
11: Okay.
17: Mm-hmm. How's well, the last night's Powerball was $50
4: million. Yeah. Did anybody hit it?
16: How'd you do?
17: I didn't. That's why I'm here this morning.
16: So had you not been here today, you'd have been winging your way someplace warm, I'm guessing.
17: In my entire career, I'm in my 26th year now, and this is unbelievable, but it's true, I have never been late or missed a show or interview. So if I ever...
16: That's because you haven't won the lottery.
17: I see. If I don't show up, you say, the big guy won the money.
11: Finally.
16: I see.
17: Now, if you don't buy on a weekly, regular basis, it's what I refer to as Alabama thinking.
16: Really?
17: And this is the reason. And I love the great state of Alabama. I go there all the time.
16: Mm-hmm.
17: And they're our neighbor state. I'm from Georgia. And Alabama has no lottery at all.
16: Oh.
17: It, when our jackpot gets big enough, the Alabamians will cross that state line.
11: Sure, makes sense.
17: Mm-hmm. It's always bothered me because they don't want to make the trip for just $5
4: million.
16: No.
17: Mm-hmm. And they don't. I have friends in Birmingham. I talked to them on the phone from my house there in Georgia.
16: Uh-huh.
17: And I'm like, are you getting lottery tickets this week? And they'll go, I don't know. What's it up to?
16: Mm-hmm.
17: And when I say $5 million, they go, nah, hell, I'm not going to mess with it. He's like, if it's just $5 million, I just would stay here in Jiffy Lube, you know?
4: Yeah.
16: Okay.
11: Yeah, it's not going to change my life enough just to quit $5
16: million. All right.
11: The lottery really is kind of an entertainment because when you bought a ticket the other day,
17: yes,
11: then you have sort of 24 hours of entertainment while you fantasize about what you do.
16: What do you do if you won?
17: Absolutely.
16: Sure.
11: Do you have a specific, now, Christy, let me ask you, do you have a specific thing, Christy, if you won $70 million?
4: Absolutely not. I have no idea what I would do.
11: Really?
4: No. Never thought about it. I haven't been really lucky. I don't know if you've noticed. So I don't really count on that.
16: Yeah, good point. All right. To put it in perspective.
11: I do know a guy that knows a hitman.
4: No, no, no, no.
16: No,

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1: Some like Bud, some like Schlitz, but for me, it's
0: Bob and Tom Radio.
2: Joining us in the studio, one of America's finest comedians. He is comedian John Heffron. John, nice to see
3: you. John?
4: Nice to see you guys.
3: How are you? Thank you
4: for having me, as always.
3: Welcome back.
4: Thank you.
2: He's a great stand-up comedian. And we were talking about how your life has changed, not necessarily because of television, but because you got married.
4: I just don't know if I'm cut out for... I'm a bad listener, apparently.
2: Mm-hmm.
4: The wife was saying that she can tell me a story, and then she can physically see me leaving my body as she's telling me the story.
3: Yeah.
4: And I think this is just me being a bit of a tool, but ladies... you need to make the story shorter. My wife can turn a 2-minute conversation with the cable guy into a Harry Potter book. are they coming over on Wednesday or not? Why are you telling me rehashing the entire story? Right? I think women need to realize men have about a minute 10 of listening time. That's
2: okay.
4: It. At a minute 11, screensaver kicks on in his head. You lost him.
2: Bravo.
4: Just the word boobies floating around up in there now for no reason.
3: In between toasters, yeah.
4: Here's a little trick I think ladies should do. If you're talking to your guy and you want to make sure that he's mentally with you to the end of your conversation, do what they do on the news. And the news, the very first story is that teaser story. It's that story that's going to hook you.
3: Yeah.
4: It can get you stop doing whatever it is you're doing. But they don't tell you anything about that story till about midway through.
3: Sure.
4: That's what you ladies need to do when you're talking to your guy. You need to hook him in the very beginning of the conversation. You need to say something to him like, hey, one of the girls I work with want to sleep with you, but first, what color are we going to paint the bathroom?
5: Yellow.
4: Who's the girl?
3: Yeah.
4: Who's the what?
3: Uh-huh.
4: Who's the?
3: Yeah. Uh-huh. Uh-huh.
4: I was wondering, can I buy? Yeah, get them all. Uh-huh. Who's the girl?
3: Who's the girl?
4: Right. Minute 10. Because I don't think ladies realize that when men communicate with each other, as much as I don't understand how much info you put in, the lack of info one man can get from another. Like a guy could come back from a weekend trip, look at his wife and go, hey, Steve's getting a divorce. Really? Why?
3: I don't know.
4: He's getting a divorce. They don't like each other. I didn't pry the guy.
3: Yeah.
4: You know. Case in point, I was in a bar in Atlanta, Georgia, not from there. Happened to be in this random bar, ran into my old college roommate, a guy who I hadn't seen in about 17 years. This guy's sitting at the bar,
6: just
4: playing that little
6: random.
4: Walked over to him, kind of flipped him on the side of the ear and went, hey, what's up? He goes, nothing. What's up with you? I go, nothing. Caught up. 100% caught up. Tell my wife that story. She says, why was he in Georgia? What's he do for a living? Is he married? Are you going to see him again? I'm like, I don't know. I'm not a private investigator.
3: Right.
4: The shortest amount of words possible gets you a guy. Like, if you want your guy to go out with you on Tuesday, ladies, here's how you say it. Tuesday, 8:30, you're going. Done. That was a great story.
3: Mm-hmm.
4: Right? Here's how my wife would relay that same amount of info. Remember my friend Sarah from high school? I told you about her, right? She was kind of heavy. She's lost some weight. She looks good. You want to see a picture of her?
0: 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All day and all night.
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8: 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We're in the O'Reilly Auto Parts Studios. 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
9: Present.
8: There's Pat Godwin.
10: Here.
8: Glasses on his forehead. He's busy, very busy guy. Oh, look at that. He can put them on his eyes. That's amazing.
9: No hands.
8: Josh Arnold.
11: I just wrote a Far Side comic based on something Tom just said.
8: Wonderful.
11: I'll tell you about it after the introductions.
8: There's Ace Cosby.
11: Hello.
8: I'm Chick McGee. Hello, Tom. Josh.
2: Josh is working over there. What have you got?
11: If you are pouring, let's say, some new concrete, a new back porch or something like that, but you also have yard birds. You've got your urban chickens.
9: Right. Yes.
11: Do not let the chickens on the concrete until... the concrete dries, because otherwise their little legs could get stuck in there and harden, and then they're... So the Far Side would be, that's happened.
8: Right.
11: There are chickens stuck in the concrete, and there are two coyotes about 5 yards away. And one of the coyotes looks at the other one and says, this is a trick, right?
8: That's pretty good.
10: That is good.
8: This is almost too easy.
11: Yeah, something's up here.
2: Yeah. Christy was talking about pouring concrete, and I mentioned don't let your chickens on there. At my old house, the floor was a handmade Mexican tile. literally made in Mexico.

0: and they would the tiles were like about a foot square. Mm-hmm. But when they would make them, they would make them and they'd put them out in a yard, and they would let chickens and cats out there.
1: Yeah.
0: So there were cat paw prints and chicken prints at random places. Really cool.
1: Okay.
0: Highly recommended. It gave the house some character.
1: Sure. You have to pay extra for that?
0: I don't know. The problem was we bought all the tiles they had, and then when we had to do a little addition, there were none left.
2: Oh.
0: We couldn't find anything that looked even remotely close. So we just
1: hard-witted over them?
0: No, we just went completely the other way. But it was kind of sweet.
2: The bricks of my house all have that on the exterior. I didn't notice until somebody, I go, look at this.
3: Okay.
2: It's almost like a raccoon walked across this brick. And then we noticed it on almost every brick. There's like a pine cone or a leaf print.
1: Are you serious?
2: And there are different paw prints all over.
1: Oh, that's cool.
0: I just thought it was fun.
2: Yeah.
0: It's odd. But yeah, and I'm hoping that none of the chickens ended up in the Far Side situation. That's so brilliant. The coyote's going, this is a trick, right? You nailed it.
2: This has got to be a trap.
0: You could go home. That's such a good joke. You're not going to get better than that today. If you do, I'm going to stand up and cheer.
1: Well, oh my God.
0: I'm fully prepared to. That's a great joke.
2: In his attempt to compliment me, and it was complimentary, he also insulted me.
1: Yeah.
0: How did I do that?
3: Is Larson still, he's with us, right?
0: Yes.
3: Could he do, he stopped doing that.
0: Right.
3: But this sounds like a, you know, it's very special. This is wonderful enough to bring him back from one panel.
2: The setup itself, why would the chickens be in the concrete? That's the whole kind of...
3: Well, no, you... I mean, there has to be a
0: you could
3: boom.
0: Have a sign saying, or so that you could tell it was freshly poured.
1: Yeah, fresh concrete.
2: Okay. Oh, they missed a joke in the movie The Sheep Detectives, which is wonderful. There was a joke that was right there, and if I had been hired to punch up the script... It's in the trailer, so I'm not... The sheep, these two sheep, they want to go across this road, and they are a little nervous about it.
1: Right.
2: as an animal might be.
1: Yeah.
3: Sure.
2: But all of a sudden, this chicken just very confidently crosses the road. And then the sheep look at each other, and then they realize they can do it. But one of the sheep, when the chicken crossed the road, one of the sheep should have looked at the other one and went, why did he do that?
0: Yeah.
2: I mean, that's a laugh line that is not there.
3: Right. Yeah.
0: Excuse me for one second.
1: He really loves you. You know that, right?
0: That's fantastic. Thank you, Josh. Now, we're all tied up in Chick's high school reunion. It's the 50th reunion?
3: Yeah. Five decades, baby.
0: Let me ask you this. Where will it be taking place?
3: The London Country Club.
1: Nice.
0: Hope they have a lot of handicapped parking.
3: So, let me get this straight.
2: You realize you've been set up.
3: You started...
4: Where is this then?
3: No. You started the conversation, feigned interest, just to crap all over my reunion. Is that right?
1: Yeah, you did.
0: I'm just being realistic.
3: All right.
0: I remember...
3: I do not need handicap. Thank you very much.
0: I went to... when my mother was... in the last stages, my mom died at the age of 96. she had a great life. But my mom, when she was in her early 90s at one point, I drove to the hospital. And I remember arriving and pulling in and going, this is amazing. They must not have any patients. There's this parking lot, and it was just, there were like three cars in it. And then I drove in, and then I realized it was a giant parking lot, all handicap spaces. Then I went around back, and that's where everybody was.
2: Oh, okay.
0: But I mean, I don't know what the math is on this, how many you're supposed to have. For example, in this building, there are four handicap places out there. And I'm not sure. This has to be some kind of formula, right?
2: For sure, yeah.
0: Is it based on square footage?
1: I don't know.
0: I mean, and I'm a big fan. My dad, of course, is in a wheelchair, and I was very pleased when they finally started putting in the handicap spaces.
2: Sure. But,
1: or maybe how many parking spots you have total?
0: Yeah, I don't know what the formula is.
3: I think Penn and Teller did an episode of their Showtime series, Bull S, and there's like totally unreasonable. There aren't that many handicapped people. For as many spaces.
0: But at this hospital, it was comical. I mean, there was an acre of handicap places.
3: Right. It's ridiculous.
0: I always thought it'd be a funny gag to, not quite Larson-esque, but you pull up and every one of the handicap spaces has a wheelchair sitting in it empty. And then people limping into the front door.
1: The place that needs more handicap spots is the ortho hospitals. Have you been to one of those and tried to find a spot?
0: That's the one place they should have them.
1: That is the one place that should have
0: them. And admittedly, the hospital where my mom was just needed a bigger morgue.
1: Oh, my God.
2: My therapist.
3: You know, I was just trying to have some fun, just like laughing at your men, and now you're making it worse.
2: My therapist's office, every time I pull into the parking lot, nobody is parked correctly. Somebody's over to one side more than it. They're never centered. They're always over. And then I realized it's because my therapist's office is right next to an eye doctor.
3: Wow.
2: I mean, you go to that parking lot.
3: There's another Far Side.
2: This is, what the hell?
3: Eye doctor parking, 2 hours, and they're all yeah. every which way. Huh.
0: Okay, well, Dear Bob and Tom Show.
3: Yes.
0: ZZ Top did a cover of 16 Tons.
2: Oh, okay.
0: Hmm. We need to find that. Jason, can you get on that?
2: Am I the only one that likes their cover of Viva Las Vegas?
0: I love that.
2: Oh, you do? I do too. Yeah. I couldn't remember if you hated it or loved it. Okay. Yeah.
0: I love ZZ Top.
2: Yeah, I do too. Tres Hombres.
3: I liked I like ZZ Top until Tell Me What You Need, when he did that for whoever.
1: Oh, that's cool. You don't like Nickelback? Pass. You don't like Nickelback.
3: Pass.
2: You begrudge the guy for getting a quick $100,000 just for doing that?
3: Do you think he made money on that?
0: Oh, he should be. Yeah. He should do voiceovers. That guy's got such a great voice. Speaking, I mean, we've talked to him, obviously, but...
3: Yeah, you golfed with him, didn't you?
0: No, it's unbelievable.
4: Good friend of the show?
3: Yeah, friend of
0: the
3: show.
0: He won't be at your reunion.
2: You sucked on his beard, didn't
3: you? Son of a bitch. You don't know if I went to...
2: tastes like soup.
3: You don't know if I went to high school with Billy F. Gibbons or not. Okay.
0: Okay.
3: I might have. And what is that all about?
4: You'll see him this fall.
3: Billy Gibbons. There's an F now.
0: I think that's okay. I think in his solo albums he does that. And Eddie, I was just saying, can you dig up 16 Tons by ZZ Top? I'd like to hear that. That might be funny. Hang on, I want to plug Pat's album here.
3: Do you do a version of this on your new Dry Bar Comedy Special?
4: I do.
3: Huh?
0: Well, actually, believe it or not, this is, I forget if it's synchronicity or coincidence, whatever it might be. I have a request, Pat.
1: Yeah, Pat does. Don't you do a chicken salad?
0: Let me read this. Here we go. Yeah. Dear Bob and Tom Show.
3: Oh, my God, yes.
0: First of all, I think we're getting close to a Chick McGee meltdown.
3: Oh,
0: we're days
3: up.
0: Away from the 8th anniversary of the Chick McGee meltdown.
3: Oh, we are. June really seems to hit me hard, doesn't it?
1: Yes.
0: That reminds me, Pat, can you do your impression of Donald Duck sneezing with a sore wing? In other words, I know you have a sore wing right now. You got a sling on your right arm, mm-hmm. having had major surgery. Now, can you do this without hurting yourself?
4: I think I can, yeah.
0: Ladies and gentlemen, Pat Gowden has a new Dry Bar special. Go to drybar.com and check it out. It's great. It's called, what is it called again?
4: It's called Identity Crisis.
1: Identity Crisis.
0: Very good. You couldn't even remember. The meds are kicking in. And once again, Pat Gowden does Donald Duck sneezing. Okay.
4: Okay, Donald Duck sneezing. Here we go.
3: Will you sit down?
1: Pat said during the break that he thinks he can... do a song for us, actually.
2: Oh, yeah, he said his friend arrived.
4: Yeah, Flirty Gertie, the dirty old birdie, the world's oldest chicken.
1: Yes.
4: She's going to make an appearance. Keep talking chicken. She's going to show up.
1: Oh, all right. Is she?
2: If we talk Toiki?
3: cut to Toiki.
0: Coming up, if you're of Scottish heritage, I think you'll enjoy this sports story coming up. One of the cool things about the World Cup are the fans coming from other countries.
2: I don't care.
0: And their behavior. We saw the great thing from Norway where it looked like they're rowing up an escalator. We have to try that. As a show.
1: No, because you're the one that's going to get your pants caught in the escalator.
0: No, I'll be directing.
1: So we're going to be the ones in danger.
0: God, would that be great if it got to the top and Christie's pants came off? Think of how many hits we'd get.
3: I'm suing.
0: Okay, sorry. Where was I? I know. Josh.
2: Yes.
0: Who's sitting next to you?
2: Christy Lee's to my right and you are to my left.
0: How did Christy get here?
2: She got here in that terrific vehicle of hers.
0: What's it called?
2: A Hyundai.
1: Hyundai Tucson Hybrid. Nice. Yeah. And do you know what? The world is watching the stars at the FIFA World Cup right now, and Hyundai has its eyes on the next generation of talent. Future stars already turning heads at just 14. You know, because next doesn't wait for an invitation, and neither does Hyundai. Hyundai's always move the future within reach. They did it when they made advanced safety standard on every vehicle they make. And they've engineered their EVs with ultra-fast charging capability. And they're still doing it every day. Because the future isn't some far-off concept, it's already here. Next starts now. Hyundai, an official partner of FIFA.
0: Thanks very much, Christy. I know you do love your car.
1: You've been talking about it for years. 46,000 miles on that baby. I may have to get a new one.
0: They go forever.
1: Yeah, I know.
0: You could keep it.
1: That's true.
0: But we'll see. You just love new, don't you? For those of you not familiar with the show, Christy really is a car girl. She has had more cars. Since I've known you, you've probably had 30 or 40 cars.
3: The words of fabulous James Caan in the movie Thief, I change cars like most people change their socks.
1: Yeah, I wish I could. I wish I could afford it now. I need another garage.
0: You need another garage.
1: I know. I want a Studebaker Goldenhawk like my dad had.
0: That's my next car,
1: I think.
0: Someday. Now, they make those things where a friend of mine had this thing put in his garage where he can stack his cars.
1: Yeah, our ceilings aren't high enough in our garage.
0: You can get a new ceiling. That's not a problem.
3: You got to dig a basement in the garage.
0: I think a chick and I can come out. We can fix that.
1: Raise a roof?
0: Well, that's a chick has a better idea. Lower the floor.
3: Right.
0: That's awesome.
2: Yeah. All you do is lower the floor. Yeah.
3: Yeah. You know, you moved into a home, yes or no, and you dug a basement.
0: Of course.
1: Of course. Yeah.
3: What did you like? Had a website you went to and said, "What is the most expensive process when buying a home?"
0: No, that was the one. My old house.
3: Yeah.
0: I bought it and I moved in 2 years later.
3: Yeah.
0: That was probably I could have torn it down.
3: Yeah.
0: Started from scratch because I'm an idiot. Oh, by the way, I took a picture of my urinal. Should I post it?
4: Yeah, post it.
1: Oh, yeah.
0: Okay.
3: I've never wanted to see anything more.
0: Was it my urinal? Well, when we come back.
3: Okay.
0: It's got a picture of my builder right there.
1: All right.
0: From my living room.
3: Are we going to show the picture of your builder?
0: Yeah, sure.
3: Does he care?
0: Ace has used my
2: urinal. Is it his headshot or like a different picture?
0: It's his headshot.
2: Oh, okay, yes.
1: So headshot?
0: When you're peeing, sure. You're staring right at
2: him. Well, he's got a mugshot.
3: If you didn't take a picture of him and you look, and it's just the forehead up.
2: Yeah,
3: I don't want to.
0: Oh, because of his
3: he's very short,
0: sort of stature.
3: Yes. Well,
0: that would be very funny. I should have done that.
2: But he's large of heart.
0: There you go. Thank you very much. Coming up, we have something floating in the pool.
2: It's a piece of poop.
0: We have witches in the news, and also this is a really interesting story. A story about words that sound fake but are actually real.
2: Like onomatopoeia. Who would think that's anything?
3: Skullduggery?
2: Yes.
0: Crapulent is a word.
2: I love crapulent. I heard Mr. Burns say it once and I howled.
0: Crapulent?
2: He said he was wallowing in his own crapulence.
0: One of the words actually comes from The Simpsons. But it's now considered legit and is in the dictionary. All that's coming up from these studios. These are, of course, the O'Reilly Auto Parts Studios. We're so happy to be here. Thank you for joining us. This is the Bob and Tom Show.
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13: Well, I am in the country of Costa Rica. 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And that's me, Jim Jefferson. So whether you've been injured at a concert, while listening to music at home, or while simply thinking about a song, you may be entitled to compensation. Call the law offices of John Johansson today and see if you have a strong case, just like this fellow did.
14: I called Jack Joseph for help last fall. See, I'd been listening to the radio and heard Alice Cooper singing his catchy song called School's Out. Uh-huh. Well, I assumed he meant my school. I didn't show up for my final exam, and I flunked out. But my attorney, Mr. Jensen, explained to Mr. Cooper's attorneys how this would prevent me from becoming a doctor and making millions of dollars over my lifetime. Thanks, Jim.
13: That man is just one of dozens of clients I have helped. Just listen to this young couple who came into my office with a sad story.
15: Well, rock music ruined the reputation of my girlfriend and me. We grew up in a small town and dated all throughout high school.
16: We always behaved very modestly in public and had planned to save ourselves for marriage until we became the talk of the town. Tell him, Jack.
15: You see, Diane and I were outside the Tasty Freeze, minding our own business, sucking down a chili dog.
16: And his hands were not between my knees. Johnny Cougar ruined our reputation. We couldn't walk down the street without people snickering and pointing after that song came out.
13: But now life goes on for Jack and Diane. Yeah. Thanks to our out-of-court settlement, they were able to move to a slightly larger town with larger fast food chains and less nosy neighbors. I'm just here to help people get what's coming to them. If you thought Saturday night really was all right for fighting, contact my office. Or if you thought Pat Benatar really wanted you to hit her with your best shot, just pick up the phone and call me. Did you hear Rock You Like a Hurricane on the radio and immediately evacuate your home? Well, I'm your guy. Perhaps you had a loved one who took the Van Halen song Jump a little too literally.
11: Oh.
13: Give me a ring. There is no reason for you to suffer any longer. I have helped a hotel detective who was out of sight get his job back, as well as a banker lady who was sure all that glittered was gold. And recently, I helped this victim of a stalker.
17: I got real creeped out every time I heard that song by The Police, Every Breath You Take. I realized he was singing about me. Every move you make, I'll be watching you, creepy. Jason Jorgensen was able to get me a nice settlement. Plus, he got that guy ticketed for impersonating a law enforcement official. Oh. The police? Hell, it turns out they ain't even real cops. Jackie sure helped me.
13: Don't let rock and roll ruin your life any longer.
18: The law offices of Joe Johnson do not accept any cases which may end up in an actual court of law. Any settlements awarded are subject to Costa Rican taxes as well as a 3-year waiting period pending counter litigation. Joe Johnson will not be held responsible for any death threats, public mockery, or yard jobs which occur before, during, or after filing lawsuits.
13: Call the law offices of Joe Johnson today.
18: Phone number withheld due to pending litigation.
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19: Well, hello.
3: Well, hello, hello. There's Pat Godwin.
4: Hey, Chick.
3: I'll be damned. There's Josh Arnold.
20: Hi there.
3: Hi. There's Ace Cosby.
21: Hey.
3: Hey. I'm Chick. Hello, Tom.
0: We need the graduation music.
1: Somebody graduating?
20: You want both pomp and circumstance?
0: Yeah, if we could get both of them together.
20: Well, they don't get along.
0: There we go. I wanted to hear this because I've got a letter I want to read. Involves what Chick is involved with.
1: What's that?
0: If you're just joining us, Chick McGee has been asked to be in the committee for his high school reunion.
3: That's right, because I'm a joiner.
0: And you've been assigned a list of people. I can't imagine why they would assign you this, but they've assigned you a list of people to track down.
3: Well, we've already made progress.
0: Yeah, we've
3: one of them's dead.
0: Right.
3: And
20: and the other one killed him, so he's in jail.
3: There
1: oh my
3: you
1: gosh.
3: What do you think of that?
0: Dear Bob and Tom Show.
3: Uh-huh.
0: I am not making this up.
3: Uh-oh.
0: My mother lived to be 92 years old.
20: That's impossible.
0: She was part of her high school reunion committee.
1: Yeah.
0: They would meet once a month for lunch to plan the following year's reunion.
20: Good Lord.
0: By the time she was in her 90s, there were only six of them left.
20: All right.
0: Well, and they were all on the committee. So technically, every planning lunch was also their high school reunion.
1: Ah.
20: Good for those ladies.
0: Yeah. Doesn't that sound like it'd be a great movie? Also?
3: No, not at all.
0: Sure, this could be the, what do you call it, the side story, Josh, in our favorite, what are those things called? The Hallmark movies.
20: Yeah,
0: the
20: yeah.
0: side story could be, oh, my grandma
20: right.
0: is having her high school reunion meeting, and that would be the punchline that they were all. But that, yeah. That could be done in a sweet way. It wouldn't be, you know, some horrific scene where, you know, Gertrude's, you know, got four IVs and an oxygen mask on, and her skeletal.
1: God, Jesus.
0: Nearly dead bodies.
20: Let's sing the fight song.
0: Man. See, I wouldn't do that.
3: You'd be
20: no,
3: never
20: no,
3: there.
20: You wouldn't want to do that.
3: Goodness.
0: Thank you for taking the time and trouble to write us. Now, Pat Godwin's new special is out there. It's called Woo. The Dry Bar Comedy Special. And you can go to drybar.com, get more information, see Patty G. Now, Pat, once again, at present, has his arm in a sling following serious surgery. Congratulations to your surgeons for doing such a nice job.
11: Two weeks ago, yeah.
0: But now you can only use your left hand because your right arm is in this sling.
11: Yeah.
0: Now, you brought your piano player?
11: Oh, you want to hear from the chicken, the world's oldest living chicken?
1: Flirty Gertie, the dirty old birdie.
3: That's right.
0: Now, we had the story about the world's oldest chicken, and we were singing chicken music before.
3: Now, here she comes.
0: Okay, now, your accompanist is who?
19: Well, I'm going to play it all myself. I've got four toes. On each foot. So
3: and you'll be singing too, Gertie?
19: Yeah.
3: Oh, good.
19: Yeah, here we go.
20: You know, you're looking great.
1: Yes.
19: Thank you. I'm Flirty Gertie, the dirty old
0: look, you have a fine. I can't help but notice you're only playing with one chicken foot.
19: No, I'm playing with two, but don't tell the people at Forte that.
1: Yeah, in Indianapolis, he is playing with two.
19: They did a friend of mine.
3: Look at the size of those breasts, huh?
19: Oh. Mm. Chick, you're bad.
3: I know it.
19: I'm the oldest living chicken on earth.

0: chicken. Oh, I've laid a lot of eggs and many roosters too, chick.
1: Oh, yeah.
0: They don't call me Flirty Gertie the Dirt of a Bird for nothing. They crowed for my attention. I said, Eddie Cockle-Doo. See those four toes?
2: Oh,
1: that's right.
0: They're getting away. Cockle-Doo. I'm a bad.

0: be with the dumplings. Never put me in a frying pan.
1: Oh, baby.
0: Can't lock me down. Fry me up. Because I'm the world's oldest living chicken. Oh, rocking on the porch with a guitar just a-picking. Oh, I'm dead and can barely squawk. Oh, but I can still bark, bark, bark. I'm the world's oldest chicken.
2: Ah.
0: It's nice to find a place called Gertie. Home where I can hang out with still, my new friends.
2: You still got it, Gertie.
3: Gertie.
2: Now do small town. Yeah.
0: That's a little inside joke.
2: That's a little.
4: Yeah, thank you very much.
2: Lonely old
4: well,
2: guy.
4: Now, are we going to segue over into the world of sports?
2: Lionel Messi delivered his first World Cup hat trick.
5: Oh, no kidding.
2: Yeah. And against Algeria last night, the defending champs Argentina went on to win 3-0. Messi, who is just a filthy gentleman.
5: Do we like Lionel?
3: Lionel?
5: I mean, we want Lionel, right?
4: Yeah,
5: we
4: but Lionel. It shows that you know what you're talking about if you say
2: well,
4: Lionel.
2: Yeah.
5: You're in the in crowd, aren't you?
4: Yeah.
2: Now, there's a song. In with the in crowd?
4: Oh, I love that song.
5: Yeah, I do great. Too.
2: Out with the in crowd?
4: No. I'm
2: in the in crowd.
4: Oh, there's a great version of that by Brian Ferry of Roxy Music.
2: I find that hard to believe.
4: Really?
2: I don't think there's any good versions he does of anything, but that's my own opinion.
4: Oh,
2: I'm sorry.
4: God, it's how artless. How artless you are.
2: Kylian Mbappe.
4: Oh, hang on a second. We have to interrupt sports because we have something interesting. We were playing Tennessee Ernie Ford, 16 tons, and what do you get? The song of the year in 1949. 50-something, wasn't it?
5: Oh. Yeah.
4: Was
5: 55.
4: Real early.
2: Mule Train was 49.
4: Yeah, yeah. Right. 16 tons.
3: Yeah.
4: This apparently, if I'm not mistaken, this is ZZ Top with Jeff Beck.
3: Oh, wow.
4: I guess this was a live thing. I have never heard this, but let's give it a shot.

0: great. I've never heard that before. Thanks for finding that.
1: That is good.
0: Jeff Beck. And that's
2: much better than Billy, the Tennessee Ernie Ford.
0: Billy Gibbons.
1: Oh, they both have their place, don't they?
0: Well, they updated it. That's a great song.
3: I like the quaint one.
0: Now, we can now return to the sports page. What was going on?
1: Well, I bet there were a lot of grandfathers shaking their heads when they heard that version.
4: Oh, yeah.
1: Like, you know, just
4: that's not right.
1: That's not Tennessee or Ford.
4: Sure is.
0: Oh, I think Billy's got that great.
1: No, voice. I know, but.
0: If anybody could
4: there
0: take that.
4: There are purists out there who say it's Tennessee or Ernie Ford or nothing.
0: Oh, I don't think so. I think I think Billy is doing a salute to Tennessee Ernie Ford.
4: Kylian Mbappe, write this down.
0: It was like some wimpy guy.
4: Right, so much for that joke.
1: No, Kylian Mbappe?
4: Nope, never mind. He scored twice to move past Pele with 14 World Cup goals. How about that? And France. We are from France.
1: Is that where the naked ladies dance?
2: No, they wear no pants.
1: Oh, my gosh.
4: They beat Senegal 3-1.
0: We have that poem coming up in a special feature.
4: Do you remember the Boppet?
2: Every time I hear, because they have no idea.
4: Every time I hear Mbappe, I think of Boppet. Bop it, squeeze it, twist it, bop it. Remember that?
0: Yeah.
4: Did you play that? Bop it.
0: Yeah, it's fun. It's hard.
2: Bop it?
4: It is hard. Yes.
0: Really?
4: That should be on the test at the old folks' home. If you can't play with a bop it, get out of here.
5: You can't do it.
4: I just can't do it. I want to squeeze it when I'm supposed to twist it.
5: Do I eat this?
4: Scottish soccer fans apparently drank all of the beer in Boston.
1: Well, if anyone can do it.
4: The Sam Adams Brewery reports the Boston Tap Room ran out of Sam Adams Boston Lager over the weekend. Scottish soccer fans drank them dry. Paul Morris of the White Bull Tavern said, pretty much everything. We ran out of all the beer. Hennessy's Bar in downtown Boston told the Boston Globe it tripled its St. Patrick's Day sales. Triple.
0: Think about that. In Boston.
4: And sold out of beer altogether on Sunday night. Oren McGonigal of the Dubliner said even his distributor ran out of beer. Scotland's next game, Boston Stadium, Foxborough.
1: Oh, my God. Jesus, my heart. I thought you were giving up on the story.
4: Foxborough?
1: You're fine, but okay.
0: You got to really hit that Fox.
4: Okay, let's try it again.
1: Because you went, Foxborough.
4: Boston Stadium and, Foxborough.
1: Yeah. That scares
4: us. Is that it?
2: Yeah.
0: Okay.
4: It's... You're going to like this, Josh. Scotland against Morocco.
1: Oh.
4: We're on the road to Morocco. Remember that?
0: Yeah, sure.
1: Hope hey, folks, you may want to go to the lobby. Crosby's about to sing.
4: That's right.
1: Hope looks right at the camera and says that.
4: He leans in. Leans in and says it. So that's your World Cup update.
0: And play Casablanca, of course. Yeah, you've got Peter Lorre.
1: Sure.
0: Great movie. You ever seen that? You know who Peter Lorre is?
2: Yes, I've seen Casablanca.
1: Your Sidney Greenstreet?
0: Oh, yes.
1: And that's a great movie.
2: It is a good Maltese Falcon
0: with Sidney Greenstreet.
2: I've never seen that one. You've never seen The Maltese Falcon?
1: No, I keep telling myself I'm going to read it first.
4: It is The Maltese Falcon.
2: Yeah.
0: I know.
4: Not The Maltese Falcon.
0: That's the way it's
4: like snot face.
2: No, it's Falcon.
0: I just said Falcon. You said Foxborough. I said Falcon. We could be in trouble.
4: Why don't the Falcons play at Foxborough?
1: Say that real fast.
2: I've already been in trouble.
0: So the Scottish fans. That's kind of cool that they. If you can drain the beer out of a bar in Boston,
1: I saw them all just screaming, singing their lungs out to Country Roads.
4: There's
1: a video of that.
4: Oh yeah,
0: huge.
4: And they were singing the Proclaimers.
0: Now
4: at the Red Sox game.
2: That's a song you can't get out of your head. We were talking about that during the break.
0: So this got me wondering what country per capita are the biggest drunks. The answer is kind of surprising. Anyone want to guess?
2: I was going to guess Finland, too. One of those dark...
4: Iceland?
1: Germany. Japan.
0: So far, nobody's got it.
4: Up your assville?
1: Is it your assville? Is it your mama's assville?
0: I believe
4: or up your assville. How about that?
2: It's not Iran.
0: No, lower assville, of course, is most famous. number one country.
2: United Kingdom.
0: Nope.
4: Sweden.
0: Romania.
1: Romania. Well, you drink too if there were vampires running around.
2: Yeah.
0: And actually, yeah, of course, that's where Transylvania is.
1: Oh, yeah.
0: Romania number one. Georgia, not the state, but the kind of Soviet area.
1: Would you guys watch a movie about a vampire who was an alcoholic, so he could only drink the blood of people who were hammered.
0: Yes.
3: That's pretty funny.
4: Absolutely. Yes.
0: Yeah.
1: Yeah. Drunkula? Should I go ahead and write that down?
0: Oh, yeah.
1: What should we...
3: Boom.
1: This is going to be...
4: Somehow get Foster Brooks, AI, we can bring him back. I'm Dracula.
1: Dracula might even be funny.
4: Man, that's funny.
0: Yeah, I do. I think Dracula is better.
1: Yeah.
0: Dracula. You write this down. This is a good one.
1: Or do you have Dracula and then you have Drankenstein?
4: Oh, yeah.
1: He only drinks German beer.
4: There you go.
0: Eastern Europe, a lot of drunks. Most alcohol consumption, Romania, then Georgia, then Latvia, Moldova.
1: Wow.
0: That sounds like something from a Marx Brothers movie.
4: Tom thinks that I'm aware of Georgia being the United States.
1: We just let him go. He's on a roll.
4: Dummy.
0: Chechnya, Lithuania. It's USA isn't even in the mix here. Namibia, Poland, Austria. There we go, finally. Ace, you got your nearly Germany.
4: Well, Poland would be farther up, but they came up opening the beer from the bottom.
1: I spilled another one.
4: What's that?
1: Try turning the bottle upside down.
4: What's all that?
0: Every frame's a beer.
4: More sports coming up. Somebody bounced a check.
1: They may have lower drinking ages, too.
0: Yeah, now, Patty G, you can help me here. Then we get your Bulgaria, your Belarus. Once again, these are the top drinking countries. St. Lucia, is that Caribbean?
2: I've been there.
3: Yeah, that's Caribbean, yeah.
2: Yeah.
0: Well, they're
4: I want to say.
0: Way up there.
4: In France, school kids, until like the early 60s, they were given wine during the school day.
2: What?
1: During the school day, wow.
4: Yeah.
1: Little cartons of wine.
4: A carton of milk and a carton of wine.
2: My daughter went to school there for a little bit, you know, for an exchange student, and she was stunned that people were smoking in school. They just go out and have a cigarette.
1: Yeah, I would be kids, too, I think. That'd be, yeah.
2: At the bus stop. She goes,
3: really?
2: So weird. Huh. Yeah.
0: Yeah. Until I was a senior at my high school, there was a smoking room.
2: We had a smoking area outside at our high school.
4: No, sir. That's
2: where the hoods were.
4: Not our. Yeah, the hoods would smoke.
1: Look at those hoods.
0: By the way, USA barely cracks the top 20 in terms of drinking.
4: Well, but we've got
0: In fact, the consumption is all about half of, per capita, about half of what Romania is.
2: Huh.
0: So there you go. Once again, the Scots over here out drinking the city of Boston. That's very impressive. Now, what's coming up in sports?
4: Bounce check and the Knicks and merchandise. They're champions, you know. The parade's tomorrow.
0: Okay. And a fascinating story about a possible baby boom again from the world of sports. We're coming right back to the O'Reilly Auto Parts studios. Thanks for joining us. 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
1: Off the air. 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
4: 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We're in the O'Reilly Auto Parts studios. Christy Lee.
2: Hi.
4: At the news desk.
2: Nice to see you, Chick.
4: Thank you. You as well.
2: Thank you.
4: There's Pat Godwin.
3: Hello, Chick.
4: There's Josh Arnold.
10: Hi.
4: There's Ace Cosby.
11: Hey.
4: I'm Chick. Hello, Tom.
0: Hello, Chick McGee.
4: You know who Floyd Money Mayweather is?
0: I sure do. He's in trouble, isn't he?
4: He built a fortune around his famous nickname, Money. Well, he may have some splaining to do. The boxing icon facing serious prison time, allegedly writing a bad check for a luxury timepiece, Christie, in Vegas. Clark County prosecutors slapped the 49-year-old fighter with two felony charges, including theft of property at over $100,000 and passing a check with intent to defraud.
2: God.
4: Authorities say Mayweather's alleged theft stems from a shopping trip on New Year's Eve in 2024. He set his sights on a rare Audemars Piguet watch.
1: Those are very nice.
4: P-I-Q-U-E-T. Piguet.
1: It's pronounced coup de fly.
4: Piguet.
12: Coup de fly.
4: Mayweather paid with a $200,000 check from a Wells Fargo account, but the bank quickly returned it for insufficient funds.
0: Who has $200,000 in their checking account?
2: Well, and who allows them to write a check? Who writes a check anymore?
0: Well, he's probably all blinged out. Well,
1: they may have recognized him, too, as Mayweather.
4: Yeah. Boutique owners reportedly spent over a year trying to collect the cash quietly.
1: They even sent
4: a certified demand letter to avoid a public scandal, but Mayweather ghosted them.
1: Oh, boy.
2: There you go.
4: Now we have this.
0: So does he still have the watch?
4: Got me.
2: Apparently.
4: So I would think they can't even... No, of course he has the watch. Why would he send the watch back?
11: Never mind.
0: He didn't pay for it.
1: Yes, well, but that's hence the crime.
2: Wouldn't sue him if they'd given the watch back.
0: So why don't they do an OJ? Get a couple thugs and go to his house and grab the thing.
4: What are you saying?
0: Isn't that what OJ did?
4: It was his memorabilia.
0: He wanted to get back his stuff, so he got a couple of buddies. And
4: the big mistake he made was when he said, lock the room, nobody gets out of here. Ding! That's a kidnapping.
0: Yeah.
4: Yes, sir.
1: OJ.
4: Poor OJ.
0: And how could a watch be $200,000?
2: Oh,
0: God. What does it do?
2: Money.
4: What is it?
2: Rare timepieces go for more than that.
4: Tom Brady had $1 million watch on his wrist somewhere. I forget what
2: there
4: it was.
2: There are a whole bunch of guys and gals who collect
12: Got my best timepiece right here.
0: No, I know they have those celebrity auctions. We got stories on one coming up today. They're auctioning off a bunch of Star Wars.
4: Stuff. You can't auction off people, Tom.
0: No, but are they auctioning off the watch that was it was in a certain movie involving Christopher Walken?
1: And, the gold watch?
4: You mean Christopher Walken?
0: Yeah. Christopher Walken.
1: Walken. Yeah, I mean, that's got to be
4: not Walken.
2: He does it on purpose.
4: I know he does.
1: I don't know if that was a particularly nice watch.
0: No, but I mean, it's...
4: They auctioned off Steve McQueen's watch.
0: Used in the movie.
1: So just the prop, whatever?
0: The prop watch.
1: You get the ass watch?
0: It was, the ass watch.
4: Didn't they auction off Steve McQueen's Daytona or something?
0: Yeah, didn't that go for more than $1 million?
4: Something like that.
2: Wow.
0: But the one that was in Christopher Walken's Keister was...
1: I know you love it.
4: Here's a list of people that like you, Tom. That's the list.
1: Do watches tend to appreciate that kind of watch?
2: Yeah, they can. Absolutely.
1: Gotcha. So it's not a bad investment.
3: You keep everything.
4: There are better.
1: Yeah, if you keep it safe and then you
3: box
0: it. Well, especially if you don't pay for it and then you get to resell it.
1: Oh, that's a really good investment.
0: Yeah.
4: Yeah, that's
0: so he gets a $200,000 watch, doesn't pay for it. Yeah.
4: Sells it for $400,000.
0: That's a win-win.
1: Yeah. Oh,
0: you get to wear it for a while, show off. Look how rich I am.
4: All right, stand by.
2: Okay.
4: Experts say a New York Knicks baby boom is on the way.
2: Mm.
4: Pamela Redmond of the baby naming website NameBerry told the New York Times she predicts there will be a surge of babies named after the Knicks players following the team's championship run. Team captain Jalen Brunson being voted the most valuable player of the NBA Finals. She said she believes he could become the next Michael Jordan of baby names. She even expects girls to be given his name. She's speculating, but her take is there are going to be girls named for Jalen Brunson called Brunsina.
1: Okay.
2: No way.
1: Jalen's a way better girl name than
0: Brunsina. But what's interesting.
4: Yes, what is interesting about this?
1: Yes, tell us.
0: You're going to have to sing in a second.
4: Okay.
0: Jalen is a modern name. Jalen comes from Jalen Rose, whose mother made up the name by combining his father's name, James, and his uncle Leonard's name, and came up with Jalen.
2: Huh.
0: And
4: so Jalen Rose is the first Jalen ever.
0: That's where the name originated, according to this news account. And Jalen Rose played with Mr. Brunson's dad,
4: Rick Brunson.
0: So that's the connection. So
4: are you telling me
2: that I know a girl named Jalen?
4: No kidding.
2: Spelled J-A-Y-L-Y-N.
0: I think it's a great name.
1: I'd still like to know why any of this is interesting.
4: Yeah, yeah.
0: Well, because...
4: Yeah, how about that? Well, answer that question.
0: Okay, rookie. Now, years ago, when Jalen Rose was in the news a lot, it the Fab Five, whatever?
4: Michigan, yes.
0: And Chick McGee, every time he would mention Jalen Rose's name, what would you do, Chick McGee?
1: I remember this.
4: I did not do that.
2: You did.
1: No, yeah, you
0: did
1: often
0: it. Oh, I was wondering why it was so good. I did it.
4: Yes.
0: You'd do Jalen Rose.
4: Oh, that's right.
2: That's what you would do.
4: Jalen Rose. Yes.
1: Right.
4: To the you telling me that my sweet baby Jaden Daniels has an uncle named Jay and another uncle named Denny? Is that what you're telling me?
1: Maybe.
0: Huh. Could be. But I just think it's a nice origin story for a cool name. Did you know that, Christy Lee?
2: No, I had no idea.
0: So I thought you were the one that always sang Ramblin' Rose, Jalen Rose.
2: No, sir.
3: You did Jalen Hurts, right?
4: No, sir. Jalen Hurts.
1: Yeah, for Love Hurts.
3: Right.
0: Mm-mm. Are you sure?
2: Yes.
3: You're thinking of Jalen Hurts.
4: Do you know how many times a morning, not just over the years, every day, you will come in, we were talking about this earlier. Christy brought that up. I would bring that up. Yeah. Or vice versa. Well, right, we were talking about that, and Chick brought that up. Yep. No, it was Christy.
2: Yeah.
4: Every single day.
0: I think you're the first one to do it.
4: Everybody remembers this dance song.
2: God.
0: Jalen Rose.
2: Yes, he never did it.
0: Why
4: the song
1: it is pretty.
4: Really blows.
0: That was a huge hit.
3: What, it was?
0: Yes.
2: For your parents.
0: Yeah. So what? A hit's a hit.
2: Oh, my God.
4: You don't like this time we're living.
1: He doesn't care for it.
4: He doesn't care for it.
1: He also doesn't like people listening to the radio.
2: No.
1: He does whatever he can to dissuade people.
4: He can't talk. He doesn't like people laughing. Right. He can't
1: make it. No, he doesn't care for comedy.
0: You guys think you're having fun. You're not.
4: Yeah. We start laughing and having fun. We're not having fun.
0: Now, do you think the name, the New York Knicks, are they technically still the Knickerbockers?
4: I don't know the answer to that, but I would think so, yeah.
1: Like, could you get... there's got to be some throwback merch.
4: Yeah, there's probably some copywritten Knickerbockers merchandise. And they would keep it all under contract. They wouldn't let the Knickerbockers go on untrademarked.
0: Is that a thing? I mean, is a...
1: They're pants, aren't they? Aren't they a type of pants?
0: Knickers.
4: No, a Knickerbocker is...
3: all right.
4: Someone from New York City, I believe. That's where that came. Yeah.
1: Oh, okay.
4: But
1: is it pants related at all?
4: I don't think so.
1: All right.
0: We'll have to do
4: it. So are you saying someone in a short pair of pants, knickers,
1: right,
4: were bocking somewhere? Or
0: now, does
1: I think they may have been bocking.
4: Bocking.
2: Now we're back to the chickens.
4: Bock, bock, bock, bock, bock, bock.
2: Chickens with pants.
0: Aren't knickers panties in
1: They're often referred to like an old British show.
3: That's
1: still
3: British
1: slang
3: for knickers. Panties, yeah.
1: Yeah.
0: But are knickers for both men and women?
3: Not in England.
1: I don't know.
2: Boy, this is
1: I don't know.
2: A great
0: what's the Beatles song where she's got her knickers down? Remember that?
3: I'm not sure.
2: Look at the time.
0: Okay, sorry, we have to take a break. If anyone can fill us in.
1: Get me off this tightrope.
3: This is exhausting.
0: Yeah, I need air.
4: I have acid reflux out. I'm doubling over in stomach pain because we're talking
3: about what I'm
4: going to
3: say in court.
1: I mean, it was like we were. I mean, it was the same.
4: Don't we have enough trouble?
1: You know when you go to the Grand Canyon and there are no barriers? You can just go right up to the and look down. And,
4: yep. And part of you wants to jump. Yeah.
1: And I'm sweating.
3: I'm exhausted.
0: So we don't know if they sold
4: You're still going.
0: The watch from Pulp Fiction.
1: That prop, I don't know.
0: I bet some...
1: I'd like to think they gave it to Chris Walken.
0: Okay.
4: Walken.
0: I'll bet somebody had to pay out the ass for that thing.
4: Christopher Walken and Marilyn Monroe rode a ball.
0: We are delicately exiting the O'Reilly Auto Parts studios. 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
18: Got drunk. I passed out on a toilet. It was a good time. It was
15: fun. Yeah, because I know Harbor Springs is known for its strip clubs.
18: Yes.
15: That's a lie. There aren't any.
18: It's about 140 miles outside. Yeah. Uh-huh.
19: But, well, that's nice. I'm glad you were up there. So you're recently married? That's nice news.
18: Yes, yes, I am. I just got married 2 weeks ago.
15: And oh, man. Recently. Wow.
1: Yes. And you're out on the road?
18: Yeah. Well, we thought she was pregnant, and it turned out she wasn't, which sucked because you already sent out invitations and said, what else can we do? The stick turned blue.
15: Uh-huh.
18: Yeah. We had a lot of baby clothes. It was nice. Wow. It was a good time.
19: Now, do you want kids?
18: You know, she does. I don't know why. I figure, you know, they crap their pants. They're unemployed. They're like my grandpa. I could just adopt him. And I used to want kids until about 3 weeks ago. I had to go to my buddy's son's birthday party at Chuck E. Cheese.
15: Oh, boy.
18: Yeah, I was sitting there playing skee ball, trying to win enough tickets to get a vasectomy.
15: I've never seen that in the glass case.
1: Well, you have to ask.
15: Oh,
18: yeah,
15: it's
18: on the counter.
19: Yeah, I can't use the claw for that, Bob. Mm-hmm. Yeah, that is just the age. That's where they should take all these high school kids.
20: Yeah.
19: Oh, that'll cut down the rate of teenage pregnancy. Take them to Chuck E. Cheese for an afternoon.
1: That is a great point.
15: Yeah. Yeah. Senior ditch day.
20: Yeah.
15: Chuck E. Cheese.
19: Mm-hmm. Yeah.
20: Forget drinking and having fun. No, you're going to sit here with a bunch of 4-year-olds.
15: And learn something.
21: But that's not going to deter them. They're not doing it for children. They're enjoying having sex. They're just not bright people.
19: Right. I see. Maybe castration's the way to go.
21: Really? Now we're talking.
19: Okay, good.
1: Are we going to go serious?
21: What happened? What happened? Check. Did I go the wrong path? I apologize. Yeah. I apologize. Yeah. I forgot I was a comedian. Okay.
19: Mm-hmm. Do you do a lot of discussion, Jimmy, about human sexuality? I can't imagine you...
1: Having sex.
19: No. I don't mean person. I mean, just do you have like lofty things about...
15: you got a five-minute
19: contemporary culture and human sexuality?
1: Yeah, you got a chunk on doing it?
21: Sure. If doing it means masturbation, then yeah.
15: I got a half an hour on that.
21: Let me tell you this. Being a new dad, and David, I don't want to step on your toes here. Mm-hmm. You're going to get a couple of jokes in a minute. And then probably make the CD.
22: Right. Nothing would make me happy.
21: Yeah, I know. Me too, kind of in a way.
15: Yeah, uh-huh.
21: It doesn't. Nope, you know what? Not going to say the joke now. How's that grab
15: really?
21: You?
15: Oh, that's good. That'll get you on the CD.
21: No, I want that piece on the CD. We got a video. I've had a video camera for years,
15: mm-hmm.
21: and never had a reason to use it. Now that I have a little baby, I finally have a reason to use this video camera. Before that, Bobby, all I really did was videotape myself masturbating. Yikes. And then masturbate to the videotape.
19: That's disgusting. I don't want to hear about
21: that. And then if I timed it right, came together.
1: Yeah!
19: That's too much information.
1: Yes,
19: that's too
1: sir!
19: Much. I don't want to hear about that.
1: Two part, two, two.
19: We have,
1: two.
23: That is my favorite movie.
19: Dave, you feeling better now? We
1: good.
19: Have Dave Lind, I was
1: yes,
19: our guest
1: sir.
19: As well. Dave,
15: oh, my.
19: Just married.
18: Yes.
19: We need to know more about you, though. You're...
18: I'm from Detroit,
19: okay,
18: which is a lovely city.
19: Mm-hmm.
18: Tourism's down, my guess, the murder.
15: Yeah.
18: Lovely little city. I live in the city, which is nice. You get to see great stuff living in a city, you know? Like, the other day before I left, I saw a crackhead having an argument with a mailbox. Mailbox is winning. Uh-huh. And I love crackheads. They always try to sell you stuff, you know, like you never ever want to buy ever. Like the other day a crackhead came up to me. He's got a little girl's pink bicycle.
15: Mm-hmm.
18: Felt that I was in the market for it. He wanted 11 cents.
15: Yeah.
18: I didn't have it.
15: Uh-huh.
18: I didn't
15: know.
19: Oh, boy. Detroit gets a bad one. There's a lot of nice things about Greater Detroit.
18: There are great stuff.
19: Great music, of course.
18: Oh, Motown, definitely. That left in the 70s.
19: Mm-hmm. Well, you've got Kid Rock. You've got Bob Seger.
6: Mitch Ryder.
18: Eminem.
15: Mitch Ryder.
19: Yeah, the Detroit Wheels.
15: And the Detroit Wheels.
19: Yeah.
15: When was the last time we've heard of Mitch Ryder?
19: Oh, he's still out there.
15: I know he is.
19: He's
15: what,
19: out there.
15: Doing dinner theater?
6: Yeah, he's doing Death of a Salesman. Mitch Ryder in a Vita.
7: And now, from the Bob and Tom Archives, we dust off another classic. classic. A moment of frivolity.
19: He is comedian Greg Warren.
8: Have you guys ever gotten to the point where you're in your life where you're kind of like, you know, I think I've met enough people?
15: Yeah. No, I haven't felt that way.
8: I kind of get to that point lately. My friend, you know, they'll call me up and be like, hey, man, you got to meet my buddy Paul. I'm like, you know what? I don't want to meet Paul.
19: You've already got a Paul in your life.
8: Yeah, I don't want to meet Paul. I don't think I'm going to like Paul. How do you know? I'm like, all right, fine. So we go to lunch, you know, and Paul is there. And first thing Paul says is that he likes to work hard and play hard. I'm like, all right, I know right away I'm not going to like Paul. Okay? And then Paul asks me, he goes, what about you, Greg? You like to work hard and play hard? I'm like, I don't know. I've never been in a light beer commercial before. So
15: I don't know.
8: Probably not. That is a term right there. You know,
15: work hard and play hard.
8: Yeah. I cannot stand that. Because you know it's not the truth. Okay.
15: That's true.
8: Paul's version of working hard and play hard probably is Paul and his four buddies from accounting, you know, working an extra half hour on Friday, then going out to like Applebee's or something and splitting a pitcher of beer.
15: Uh-huh.
8: That's not working hard and playing hard. I know this guy in Houston. I used to know him. He worked on an oil rig. Okay. They would go like out into the Gulf of Mexico and drill oil for like 3 months at a time.
15: Yes.
8: 18 hours a day just drilling oil.
15: Yeah.
8: And then he would come home with like 15,000 cash in his pocket and blow it all on hookers and booze in 4 days. Uh-huh. Now that is working hard and playing hard.
15: Oh, okay? Absolutely.
8: So when Paul says he does, he's doing a disservice to my buddy in Houston.
20: There you go.
15: Amen.
19: Yeah, and those guys don't drink the light beer either. Yeah.
8: No.
19: When you get 15 grand in your pocket, you don't go, I'll tell you what.
8: Hard.
15: Give me a light.
8: Bad liquor.
19: Yeah. Uh-huh. I'm covered. Covered in oil. I'm going to need the lubrication
8: those
19: for
8: guys
19: later,
8: do
19: so
8: that,
19: I'm not
8: though.
19: Washing off. Greg, have we covered pretty much everything? Let's see. Love life's kind of not happening. Your new new home is a condo that's pretty spare of stuff.
8: Yeah. My parents are fighting.
15: Oh,
19: I'm sorry to hear that.
8: They're fighting over the dryer. My mom says we need a new dryer, and my dad says we don't.
15: Mm-hmm.
8: The fights are getting mean. I think they're going to start taking out those political attack ads against each other.
19: Oh, cool.
23: Oh, yeah.
8: Colleen Warren wants a new dryer. We don't need a new dryer. Colleen Warren wants to waste our money. Money that could be spent on a new security system for this home. Colleen Warren wants terrorists to invade our home. This ad was paid for by me because I'm the one with the damn job in this house. Jerry Warren says the dryer isn't broken. Just like he said the air conditioner wasn't broken, the car wasn't broken, and our son Greg's arm wasn't broken.
15: Oh.
8: Haven't we had enough of Jerry Warren? This ad was paid for by Jerry Warren, and he doesn't even know it.
15: Yes. Yes.
7: Bob and Tom.
24: If you irradiate poop, it will be sterile, but it's still poop.
7: You can pick your morning radio show, but you can't wipe Bob and Tom on the couch.
15: Yeah!
19: Jimmy Schubert is our guest. Jimmy is out on the road. Are you currently active in the dating life out there?
25: The whole dating thing, like, I did that online dating thing for a while.
19: Oh, you did?
20: It's one of Tom's
25: favorite. Yeah,
15: I'm curious what your login name was.
23: No, I'm curious as what his profile looked like.

0: you can find one that's not nuttier than a squirrel turd. You know what I mean?
1: Squirrel.
0: I mean,
2: yeah. You know,
3: yes. I guess he has a word.
4: Come on,
0: you live in Los Angeles. Uh-huh. You know, you gotta have like a no headshot policy. You know, hey, save it for acting class, okay?
2: Okay.
0: You know,
2: right.
0: All this self created drama.
5: Wow, but you really did do the date.
0: Yeah.
5: Did you tell him right away that you were a comedian?
0: No, because
5: is that on your profile? Once
6: you put on your profile, self-employed?
0: Well, yeah, you tell them you're self-employed, but once you tell them you're a comedian, they lose interest.
3: No, right? I thought a woman's looking for a guy with a sense of humor.
0: Yeah,
1: that's a load.
7: Big load.
3: Yeah. Uh-huh. Okay.
6: I have some advice. My girlfriend and I were just...
4: Oh,
6: I have
4: some
6: advice.
3: Yes,
4: here
3: fill the room with your advice.
5: Here it comes.
1: Yeah. Here it comes.
3: What?
6: We were looking at profiles yesterday, as a matter of fact.
3: Uh-huh.
6: And there were a couple of guys, you know, if you're going to be stoned when you take, you might want to wait to take your picture until you're...
1: No.
3: Oh, their eyes closed or what?
6: Or don't take your picture with sunglasses on. That's always a bad sign.
3: Or with your pants off.
0: Yeah.
3: Look how big I am.
6: A couple of guys with no shirts on. Yeah. Come on.
3: Oh, that's a good look. Oh,
7: one
3: for
7: the ladies.
3: They're giving you the gun show. Yeah.
5: Hey, the guys call me man boobs because they like me.
7: Here's another hint. I tried man boobs. See, they love me.
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9: 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Christy Lee at the news desk.
6: Howdy.
9: There's Pat Godwin.
0: Hey, Chick.
9: Hey, man. There's Josh Arnold.
0: Hello.
9: There's Ace Cosby.
11: Hey, Chick.
9: Hey, man. I am Chick McGee, and hello, Tom.
12: Hello, Chick McGee.
9: How goes it?
12: I can sort out a couple of things here. We were discussing the fact that some naming expert in New York says that there are going to be a lot of babies named after members of the great New York Knicks.
9: So it hasn't happened.
12: It's a prediction.
9: Yeah. She's predicting it.
12: Yeah.
11: But she also theorized Brunsina will be.
6: Yeah, that's not going to happen.
12: Some poor little girl is going to be named Brunsina.
11: I think there'll be no cats. Cats?
12: Yeah, that's a good one. A K-A-T. Yeah, that actually makes sense.
9: Well, that's Hunger Games and...
11: Carl Anthony Towns.
6: Mm-hmm.
12: Yeah. Carl Anthony Towns, yeah. But Brunsina, I think, is pretty awful.
6: Right.
12: I think there are going to be a lot of, like, Mam Dammies.
11: Oh, after, you think, like, mayoral elections?
12: You know, like Stalin, Mam Dammy, Johnson...
11: I don't.
12: Maotse Mandami. Oh, sorry.
9: Boy, you know, I didn't
12: Trotsky.
9: I didn't think we could get...
6: I thought we weren't doing politics.
12: We're not.
1: He just took the Lord's name in vain.
9: Hey, look what's coming up.
12: Well, no, but I asked the question.
11: Yes?
12: What was the origin of the New York Knickerbockers? And I found out what it was.
11: Oh, okay.
12: It's got a literary thing. Josh, I think you'll like this.
11: All right.
12: The term was popularized by Washington Irving.
11: Oh, really?
12: When he wrote A History of New York.
9: Julius Irving's grandfather. Yes.
12: Under the fictional name Dietrich Knickerbocker, he used the name for a humorous old Dutch New Yorker.
11: Huh.
12: And that was the start of that. And, of course, in 1946... when they came out as the New York Knickerbockers basketball team, it was shortened to the Knicks.
11: That's an underwhelming origin, because it's just...
9: Yeah, that's really...
12: In England, the term knickers refers to women's underwear.
11: Ah, yeah. So, Pat, you're right on that.
12: And then, of course...
9: I'm pretty sure we covered that.
12: And who can forget... No, but I wanted to reference this as we continue the exegesis of this. Here we go. This is your friends, the Beatles. You know this song, Christy?
6: Yeah, I do.
12: What's it called?
6: I Am the Walrus.
12: Incredible, great song.
11: Is it, though?
12: Oh, yeah.

0: Exactly.
1: Yeah, yeah. Go with Josh's thoughts.
2: It's
1: yeah.
2: just utter nonsense.
3: No, it's genius.
2: And it's sort of cacophonous and noisy.
3: Oh, just because you're using big words doesn't mean you're right.
2: Huh. I'm surprised that you consider cacophonous a big word.
3: Oh, it's very big.
2: Only the feeble-minded would think that was a yes, big word.
3: The feeble-minded with good taste.
2: So I should have all monosyllabic, just, yes, I like ham. Do you understand that sentence?
1: Josh likes ham.
2: Yeah.
3: The old Tom would have said.
2: The old Tom. This isn't the current Tom.
1: Not this Tom.
2: The current Tom would never.
3: I guess since we're speaking with just one word responses, the old Tom would have said clearly.
2: No, that's
1: and that's not a one word.
0: And that's two syllables.
1: I was right before. We could have gotten here. So it seems like an hour ago. Yeah.
3: How can you say that I am the walrus is not great?
1: He's still talking.
2: I don't know.
4: Oh, I love God. It.
2: I mean, it's just a drug trip.
1: I think there's some of their songs are not great.
2: Yeah, I agree.
1: Some of them are effing amazing.
2: Exactly.
1: But some of them are
2: the greatest things you've ever heard.
3: But the context of that is amazing.
2: When it's that drugged out, it's boring because there's nothing to hang on to. There's nothing.
4: He called it gobbledygook. He was messing with the fans to look for hidden meaning, like yellow.
2: Oh well, thanks a lot.
1: Yeah, nothing makes
4: he's
1: me
4: just messing
2: yeah,
4: with.
2: Yeah,
4: please.
2: Yeah,
1: yeah. Life doesn't mess with me enough. Please, you do it.
2: Yeah,
1: yeah. How about that? That'd be great.
4: We're popular. Watch them. They'll eat this up.
2: yeah, we can get away with anything.
4: That's
2: kind
4: exactly
2: of
4: what he's
3: stupid,
4: doing.
3: Stupid Bloody Tuesday.
1: We're bigger than Jesus. Okay. Yeah. Whatever, dude.
3: She let her knickers down, you see, Christy.
0: Tom, we are done with this.
3: You ever let your knickers down on Tuesday?
2: Chickster, what do you have?
1: I'm trying, man.
2: No, we all are.
0: We are pushing as hard as we can.
4: There's going to be another goddamn it soon.
2: If we're not careful.
1: Hang on a second. God damn it!
3: Yeah, what have you got over there?
5: Stupid world record.
1: The world's largest and smallest penny-farthing bicycles were unveiled during the annual Nocturne Cycling Race.
3: I did this for Josh.
1: In London.
2: Thank you for this gift.
3: You're the one that always... You're the one that always talks about how you want to ride a penny farthing.
1: Thank you so much.
3: And I've made arrangements. We can get one over here. There's a loading dock where you could actually get on the thing.
2: Right.
1: Someone's going to kill themselves on it.
3: That's the problem, because if you're going to fall off.
2: Yeah, it's inevitable.
3: And then we're going to have two guys with slings on their arms in the room.
4: You don't need that.
1: Neil Lawton, spelled like Charles Lawton, head of the Penny Farthing Club, achieved the Guinness World Record title for the largest rideable penny farthing with a high bicycle. Measuring 9 feet 3 inches tall.
3: Do we have a picture of this guy?
1: No, that's ridiculous.
2: It's insanity. Stupid. Look at the regular penny farthings.
1: Yeah.
2: They look silly, and then this thing is
3: This guy's
4: insane.
1: I still
3: 20
1: say
3: feet off the ground.
1: What Josh said,
3: his head.
1: The penny farthing inventor. What did he do when they saw the bicycle that both wheels were the same size?
3: Yeah.
2: What? Wait a second.
4: Do that?
2: Wait no, fellas. No, one's got to be giant.
1: What are you doing?
3: Yeah, that's...
2: Boy, that was a quiet dinner with his wife, wasn't it? He sees those, goes home, sits down at the table. How was work today? I don't want to talk about it.
1: You know, there's a guy named...
3: Do you think he didn't quite understand what was going on, and then he made one with two giant wheels?
1: You know, so there was a guy named John Logie who invented mechanical television.
2: Yeah.
1: And then Philo Farnsworth invented electronic television.
2: Oh,
1: same type of meeting with the wife.
2: Poor bastard. Yeah.
1: So, to claim the title, he needed to ride the giant penny farthing Big Bertha, is what they call it, 330 feet without any mistakes or killing himself.
0: Yeah.
3: Okay, I have a question.
1: I put that in.
3: For those of you that do these, there's some really nice paved trails in certain towns. They've taken railroad tracks and picked them up, and they put these great paved trails.
1: He's walking us through
0: walking trails.
1: Nature trails.
3: But, I mean, they're paved. That's the distinction. And they're, people are on these electronic bikes riding them, which is really pissing me off.
0: Mm-hmm.
3: And I think they should have people stand at the side of the trails with spears, and when some of the electronic bike comes flying by, throw it in their spokes, thus killing them, because they keep running into people. Do you suppose anybody's made an electric penny farthing?
2: I bet.
1: Sure.
2: You know what? I'll just look it up real quick.
3: Because the electric bike is such a pain in the ass. Get out there and get some exercise, for God's sake.
2: But Pat, you owned one for a while.
4: Yeah, I like
2: and,
4: it.
2: And there were times where you could, it could be non-electric, right?
4: Yes, you can do it both ways.
2: Yeah.
4: Yeah, yeah.
2: Was it harder to pedal because it's heavier?
4: It's a tad harder. Yeah, it is. Yeah.
2: Gotcha.
3: They get them off the trails, for God's sake. They're flying by. They're hitting people.
2: Yeah, are they hitting people, or is that just the concern?
3: No, yeah. No. A friend of mine is disabled now because of some idiot.
2: Oh, no kidding.
3: Bike. Oh, yeah.
2: Yeah, the hubless wheel electric penny farthing is a one-of-a-kind masterpiece. So it has... I'm looking at it.
3: Does it have any practical uses at all? Now you can go down a trail and hit your head in a tree limb.
2: Yeah. Wow. All right. It's out there, but...
3: I know we're doing a lot of... Excuse me. We are doing, seems, a lot of word origins. I wonder what if penny farthing was a person.
2: No. It's if you have a penny and a farthing and you put the two coins together.
3: Oh, I get it.
2: Yeah,
3: oh,
2: one...
3: Looks, I didn't... That like makes a, so much sense.
2: A
3: sorry.
2: Big wheel and a small wheel.
3: I thought it was an old cricket player.
6: Well, it's old timers day here at the cricket match. There's penny farthing, and she can really hit. You might have seen her in a league of their own. Okay.
2: I've never met a penny. Have you guys? A woman?
0: I do. I know a penny.
4: Mm. Yeah, I've met a penny.
0: I was on the gymnastics team with a penny.
2: Gotcha.
0: Her name was Penny.
1: How about a bad penny? How about a bad penny?
4: You can cop a feel on a penny. Kappa. You know what I'm saying?
2: I enjoyed it.
3: Thank you very much. Now, coming up, it's going to be a special edition of Ally Breen and the Sexy Time Show, because we got a letter for Ally.
0: Really?
3: It's kind of
1: that's the way the show goes every
2: day. Yeah. But is it about her?
3: It's about Allie.
2: Oh.
3: So remind me.
0: Okay.
2: Hey, Allie, you want to see this? Is that the letter?
3: Dear Allie, open this folder right now.
2: Let's, instead of giving those to her, we should just delete those.
3: Yeah, it's really hot. Okay, sorry. Right now I want to tell you about your money. Money, money, money.
1: Money.
3: You can take advantage of what's going on in the world right now, at least what's going on with the world of housing. 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

0: Christine Stedman. Now, you're a mom?
1: Well, a mom and a grandma. I think you know that.
0: I know. She's,
2: I'm a grandpa.
3: This is how this works.
1: Are you?
2: Yep.
4: She's been married 27 years and still a virgin, Tom.
1: Yes. Well, you know, I have a lot of grandkids. My daughter keeps having babies, has one almost every year.
4: Really?
1: Wow. Yeah, she called me the other day. She goes, Mom, guess what? I'm pregnant again. There must be something in the air. I'm like, yeah, your legs.
0: But seriously.
4: Hello?
2: Bang!
4: Hey,
2: zoom!
4: Hello?
1: I'm getting her fixed.
5: It's time once again for People Who Suck at Small Talk.
0: Hey, nice weather we're having today, don't you think?
6: Yeah, it is rather amazing the cyclical manner in which meteorological trends manifest themselves.
0: Jeez, sorry I f***ing asked.
5: Join us again next time for People Who Suck at Small Talk.
7: Can I just say that I really love doing this program?
4: Oh, thank you.
7: You know, as a this is like such a fun, it's actually entertaining and fun to do it, you know, and as a comedian, you do a lot of shows, and, you know, like, I did a radio program a few weeks ago, and they introduced me as the bad boy of comedy.
4: Mm-hmm.
7: I never said I was the bad boy of anything, nor do I want to be introduced as such.
4: Mm-hmm.
7: Where'd they get Only in comedy do you ever hear that. You never hear that in other professions. You never hear, he's the bad boy of gynecology.
2: Yeah.
7: See the guy putting on his gloves with his fingers cut off?
4: Had his finger in a dike.
0: Oh, yeah.

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2: Hello.
3: Welcome back to the Bob and Tom Show. We're in the O'Reilly Auto Parts Studios. Christy Lee at the news desk.
4: Hello.
3: Yes. Dateline Mallorca. There's Pat Godwin.
5: Hey, chick.
3: There's Josh Arnold.
5: Chick, I drew a sexy flip book.
3: Let's look through it.
5: Oh, that's hot. Oh,
3: that's hot, hot, hot. There's Ace Cosby.
6: Really hot.
3: I'm Chick McGee. Hello, Tom.
7: Good afternoon, good morning, depending on where you are and when you're here. We're happy to be here, certainly. And have we polished off our sports broadcast?
3: Don't you think?
7: Yes, I enjoyed it very much.
3: Okay.
7: Now, we have Christy Lee at the Bob and Tom News Desk as we await the arrival of Allie Breen coming up a little bit later on for Sexy Time, plus our history lesson on the way. But right now, Christy, what have you got?
4: Well, if you're having trouble sleeping, listen up. A new study suggests self-pleasure before bed may help you sleep better.
3: There you go.
6: A new study.
4: Yeah. Researchers looked at a broad range of relaxing activities, including sexual touch, mental imagery, and other calming sensory experiences.
6: I'm referring to it as sexual touch from now on. Right?
4: Participants reported better sleep quality on nights that they practiced self-pleasure.
6: I mean, this is kind of an old joke.
4: They also fell asleep about 9 minutes faster, slept slightly longer, and woke up in a better mood.
6: Okay, yeah. I mean, yeah.
7: So they had to take people into some laboratory and then time it as to how long it took them to go to sleep?
3: Well, that's sleep studies. That's what those...
4: That's what they do when they study things.
7: Yeah, but I mean, okay, Johnson in room 7 just finished it.
3: Yeah.
6: Time.
7: Get the mop.
3: I don't know if they need a mop.
7: Yesterday, Johnson really hit it hard.
3: You know, I haven't slept more than 2 hours in a row.
6: I don't like hearing that.
4: I don't either. That's not good.
3: I can't remember the last time.
4: You take magnesium at night?
3: No.
4: Try that.
3: No. No, thank you.
4: All right.
7: Have you tried counting sheep?
4: Have you tried?
3: No, but
6: have you tried?
4: Have you tried self-pleasure?
7: Well, no, that would be.
3: You know, that's why, because it lasts about 2 hours. I wake up and do it again.
7: I mean, if you not instead of counting sheep, this is suggesting choking chicken, or at least choking the chicken. Or
6: you ever have a sexual touch session that kind of didn't take? Where you
4: can't
6: finish
4: turn your
6: and you
4: own
6: go,
4: self on?
6: you finish and you go. Yeah. There was something underwhelming about that.
3: Yeah, it wasn't.
4: I thought
3: to normal
4: everyone
3: standards.
4: Was great.
6: Not no, there are they yeah. have varying right. degrees.
4: Really?
5: Yes. Oh, yeah, absolutely.
3: Oh yeah.
6: Huh. Same with women, right? Yeah.
4: Yeah.
6: You can have stronger or.
4: But
6: weaker.
4: You guys have always said that the.
6: Even the worst, but look, even the worst, you know, it's sort of it's, like that old saying.
3: Don't get us wrong; it's still okay. Yeah.
4: Oh, okay. Yeah.
6: A bad day fishing is still a great day. That old saying.
4: Yeah.
6: It's a bad day whacking it is still a good day.
4: Mm-hmm. Gotcha.
6: It's there are some that are weaker.
7: Yeah, do you tend to fall asleep right afterward?
6: Do you think
7: this is a valid study?
6: First, I log the experience in my.
7: Oh, you're journaling it?
6: My jerknal. And then
3: jerknal. Dare jerknal.
6: I consider myself an amateur kinesiologist.
3: Huh.
4: Yeah.
6: I measure the distance.
4: Yeah.
6: And then I weigh it.
4: Yes.
7: I'm just wondering. You mentioned that you've done it while driving.
6: I have.
7: Is that like a non-drowsy version that you do?
6: That was the reason. Who am I kidding? That wasn't the main reason I did it, but it was part of my thinking.
4: Yeah.
6: It was 2 a.m. and I still had like 3 hours to go and I was so tired. And I was horny, and I went, well, nobody's on this desert road. It was in the middle of Utah or something.
3: Yeah.
7: So you thought it would wake you up?
6: Yeah. I thought it would at least keep me awake. And it did.
4: Huh. So the opposite of this story. You didn't fall asleep 9 minutes later.
6: Yeah.
4: That would have been terrible.
6: I'm not proud of that, but it happened.
7: That could have gone way wrong.
6: There are a lot of wrong things.
4: There's nothing wrong with that. You be you.
6: Well, it's not me. I'm not the... It's not. It happened once. No.
7: It could have been an awkward.
3: No, I get the feeling it's your essence. Yes.
6: Oh, my essence at the dashboard.
3: Okay.
7: Yeah, I was just going to say it could have been an awkward moment if there'd been some horrific accident in the jaws of life, dudes.
5: Pulled over by a cop, can't get your pants off.
7: Jeez, look at this.
6: They would have knocked on my parents' door, and they were like, you know, we knew he was going to go that way.
3: I
6: had a feeling. Just kick him in a ditch.
4: Do you remember the greatest one you've ever had?
6: Oh, gosh.
5: Solo flight?
6: Solo flight?
4: No, I mean just, the greatest orgasm you've ever had.
3: Oh. Huh.
5: Not really.
4: Okay.
5: Do you?
4: No, this isn't about me. It's about you.
6: So that's a yes, but
7: deflection.
6: No. Do you guys remember the absolute greatest?
5: No.
6: Yeah, I don't either.
7: You'll have to check your
3: journal. Well, I guess that would mean you'd
7: you'll have to check your journal.
3: So this can be solo and with someone else, right?
4: Yeah.
7: Maybe it'll be the one journal where the handwriting is so shaky and it just sort of trails off after. Yeah. I've got a really depressing story like that I could tell.
3: I'm going to say no. I'm going to say no.
6: Yeah, okay. I don't.
4: I didn't know if that was something you went back to when you were self-pleasuring, maybe.
6: Oh, yeah. I gotcha. That, you know, that kind of sounds like, is that something a woman would do?
4: I think so.
6: Yeah.
4: Yeah.
6: They go back to that moment.
4: Or that particular experience.
6: Do you remember even the buildup? Like, oh, it was so sweet when he did this. Yes. And it was so hot.
4: Yeah, you do remember buildup.
3: Isn't it true, though, that women are more likely to have a faceless...
4: Yes, absolutely.
6: Really?
3: I hear that... Instead of men?
6: Women say that about their fantasy? Sex dreams yes. and about their fantasies.
4: Yes.
6: Yeah.
4: That is absolutely
3: doesn't
4: true.
3: Necessarily involve a particular person
4: nope.
3: with women.
7: That's weird.
3: Yeah, that's
4: it. Why is weird. That weird?
3: You know what else? Women,
6: well,
3: I don't
6: it's
3: know.
6: Weird women to
3: all, women all know what? Everything, too.
4: Well, wait a minute. That? Like yeah. you're thinking here, about some girl and you're looking at her eyes?
6: I know. No. We are all, we think of faceless people, too.
7: Yes.
3: Yep.
7: Shut up. Don't give it up.
6: They're all faceless mannequins.
7: What else do you got, Christy? Change the subject. Okay.
4: A survey from the adult retail website Adam and Eve, we're all familiar with them, reveals the levels of
3: that's
4: confidence.
3: Right, Adam and Eve, not Adam and Steve. Right, fellas?
5: Right.
6: What's he doing here?
4: The levels of confidence that Americans feel about their sexual skills. Nearly 30% of respondents describe themselves as very confident in the bedroom.
6: 30%. Yep. All right.
7: That seems kind of low. Don't you
6: why?
7: Think?
6: Yeah, why are
3: wait
6: the
3: a minute.
6: Other...
3: Wait a minute. Tom. Yes or no? Do you feel you are competent in the bedroom?
7: Oh, I thought it was confident.
3: Competent and confident.
4: It is confident.
3: Either one.
7: Yeah.
4: Are you confident?
7: Yeah. I know what I'm doing. I know what goes where.
6: Do you ever feel you are impotent in the bedroom?
7: Let's see. How many kids?
3: Sometimes you're up to bat. And... Okay.
6: Have you ever finished while flaccid? That's a weird
4: Is that
6: thing.
4: Possible?
6: I've sure. done it. Yeah, I have done it.
3: Oh, yeah.
4: Really?
6: It's really it's miraculous.
7: Huh. It just builds up so much, it just kind of flies out one day.
6: I just, you know, it was she was like, oh, should we stop? And I went, no, let's keep going. And it happened.
4: Huh.
6: It wasn't fun for her.
3: Like shooting a pool with a rope.
7: I hope there's someone taking notes on all this stuff. This is getting weird.
4: 10% reported feeling somewhat insecure, and 5% said very insecure.
6: Oh, that's a shame.
4: I know. That's.
7: But only 30% feel that they got...
4: The confidence in the bedroom. Mm-hmm.
3: Huh.
6: I would imagine you're more confident with a partner you've been with a few times as opposed to the first time.
4: Oh, yeah. I mean, sure.
7: There's a couple times that I've been less confident in the bathroom.
4: Oh, geez.
6: That can be...
3: What's going on now?
7: Well, no, are you...
6: Is this... Yeah.
3: You don't know what's going to happen. Yeah. You go in there and you're not sure what's going to happen.
6: Is this air or solid?
7: Yeah. Kinda?
4: And then are
7: that
4: you
7: can
4: serious?
7: Be, that can be rough.
6: Boy, we're talking sex.
4: How did we get here?
6: And he takes us right to the bathroom.
3: But
6: to
3: in his defense,
6: town.
3: We haven't really talked about duty today that much.
4: Oh, it's coming.
7: Coming up.
4: It's coming.
6: Coming up.
3: Yep, there you go.
4: It wouldn't be a day without it.
3: A day without sunshine.
4: Yeah. For those who feel insecure when it comes to sex, Adam and Eve's resident sex therapist, Dr. Jenny Schuyler, said sexual confidence isn't something most people simply have or don't have. It's something that develops through education, as you mentioned, communication with your partner.
6: Yes.
4: Self-awareness and experience.
6: Okay.
7: I think, sure, when you're young, it can be very tough. Think of all the movies that are based on that.
6: Oh, yeah.
7: All the
6: fumblings and...
7: Yeah, all that. But I just think 30% confidence, that seems pretty low to me.
4: Yeah.
7: I feel bad for everybody if I'm not...
4: Me too.
7: Have a little confidence.
4: North Carolina officials are offering a reward for information leading to the arrest of a person who defecated in a public pool.
3: Here we go.
4: The Asheboro Police Department reports sometime overnight, a suspect defecated in the pool at Ashboro Memorial Park.
6: Already, he's already smiling.
4: I know.
3: Oh, yeah.
4: The pool
3: laughing so hard,
4: the following day.
3: The laugh that there's no noise.
4: No.
3: He's laughing so
4: hard. His head's going to explode.
3: He's shaking.
4: His
3: face is
4: red.
3: Turning red. Yeah.
4: Authorities described vandalism resulting in biological contamination.
7: Marco.
6: Poo-poo.
4: Oh, now offering a $500 reward for the identity of the pooper.
6: $500?
4: Yep.
7: There's a guy.
6: What if you crapped in a pool and went up and went, hey, I just crapped in the pool. Give me $500.
3: Turn yourself in. You get $500.
7: This happened when I was a kid. I don't think I've ever seen anybody more angry than the guy that ran the pool. I mean, they had to go through.
3: They have to drain the pool, right?
7: Shut it down for several days. And the kid that did it ended up going to school with us.
4: And it had to have been an accident.
7: If I went back to one of these reunions like Chick's talking about, as soon as he'd walk in, I would think, oh, yeah, there he is.
4: That
6: guy's not walking into his reunion.
4: No.
6: I can't. Boy.
7: After all these years,
6: I still
7: remember.
4: Oh.
6: Did it seem like it was just an awful accident?
7: Oh, yeah. It was
6: not a prank.
7: Yeah,
6: or
7: the pork. Like it was probably like we were, I don't know, 9 or something.
4: Oh, that's
6: guys.
7: It was a day camp and this poor kid.
6: Oh, man.
7: Oh, yeah. All right.
6: Did you laugh?
7: I at the time, we were all just so grossed out. But like I said, the coach was so angry.
6: Of course.
7: Yeah. So everybody had to get out of the pool and they had to close it up for a while.
6: Oh, man.
7: So anyway. But the diving judge gave him a 2, number 2.
6: Naturally.
7: Christy, what else have you got?
4: An Australian bride is singing the praises of the witch she hired to ensure perfect weather on her wedding day.
6: Oh, it sounds like it worked.
4: Eloise Tonkin told People magazine her friends had encouraged her to hire a witch from Etsy as it had rained heavily just 2 days before her wedding. I didn't know you could hire a witch.
6: Yeah, how about that?
4: After evaluating many witches on the online marketplace, Mrs. Tonkin hired a witch named Elena, who conducted a sunshine blessing ritual for $6 the night before the ceremony.
3: So, $6?
4: That's it?
3: Here's 7. Let's forget about it.
4: $6? Is that a typo, Tom?
7: No.
4: Are you sure?
6: $6.
7: Yep.
3: Why even bother?
4: Miss Tolkien said she awoke on her wedding day to the most beautiful sunrise over Sydney Harbor.
6: How about that?
4: The witch says she began the spell by, quote, cleansing the space and attuning to the natural elements, sun, sky, and gentle wind, invoked harmonizing forces of nature to invite sunshine, stabilize the atmosphere, and bless her wedding day with ideal, peaceful conditions.
3: And what a bargain. And
4: for
3: only $6?
7: Yeah, unfortunately, the spell she put to keep the groomsmen from banging the bridesmaids didn't work.
6: Oh, no.
7: Yeah, some ugly scenes there.
6: Yeah, that's unfortunate.
7: Too much booze and a little bit of romance. Next thing you know, like rabbits.
3: There's not very many things that are $6.
7: No.
3: Right? A candy bar?
6: Yeah. I mean,
3: pack of chips?
6: You would think controlling the weather would be a little heftier price.
4: This lady only charges $6 to $18, it says here, for her spells.
7: That's the second witch we've had. Yesterday you had
4: the cheese witch yesterday.
7: The witch that would read your cheese?
4: Yes.
7: To predict your future?
4: Uh-huh.
7: Okay, nicely done.
6: Doing good work out there.
7: Yeah. Now, when we come back, we have something a little more realistic, which is a history in the news. Also coming up, Allie Breen with Sexy Time. And perhaps more of your letters if you want to reach us. How do they do that, Chick McGee?
3: Bob and Tom at BobandTom.com.
7: It's that simple. We'd love to hear from you. Also, we have something interesting coming up from McDonald's. Got something kind of cool they're doing, a little special treat, fake that are real.
3: I had no idea this was a thing at McDonald's. I don't remember them ever offering this, but now it's back.
4: Oh, really? I remember it.
3: Never heard about it.
4: Yeah.
3: Never heard of it.
7: Oh, are you kidding?
4: I can't believe that.
7: Oh, well then this is going to be a treat for Chick McGee.
4: Mm-hmm.
7: We'll return to the O'Reilly Auto Parts Studios. 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
4: I'm fine.
6: 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Oh, boy.
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4: Hello.
3: There's Pat Godwin.
5: Hey, Chick.
3: Hey, Pat. There's Josh Arnold.
5: Hi there.
3: There's Ace Cosby.
11: Hello.
3: I am Chick McGee. Hello, Tom.
12: I'm a pool pooper.
13: I'm a pooper.
12: Pool pooper.
3: Wouldn't you like to be a pooper, too?
7: It's time now to educate everybody here with a little bit of history. It's a good one today.
4: Is it?
7: Some great birthdays.
4: June 17th?
7: Yeah. Couple of rough spots.
3: Oh.
7: But here's a good opener. On this date, I'll give you this in question form, Christy.
4: Yes, sir.
7: 1837, the patent was obtained by Charles Goodyear for what?
4: Rubber tires.
7: For his
3: Dr. Spocked rubber.
7: Rubber patent.
6: Mm. Galvanized rubber.
3: Vulcanized.
5: Leather.
6: Galvanized.
7: Thanks to his genius.
3: Vulcanized.
7: Thanks to his genius, we have...
6: Mm-hmm. Vulcanized.
3: Galvanized. Wait a minute.
7: We have tires and...
4: Yeah, lots of things. And rubbers.
7: Sex dolls.
3: Oh, yeah. Do you remember cement tires when you had a bicycle when you were a kid? Remember those? They never went flat, obviously. Called them cement tires. I don't know what they made them out of, but they weren't filled with air.
7: They were solid, yeah.
6: Were they the same thing that big wheel tires were made out of?
3: No. They looked and felt like tires. But
7: they were heavy.
4: I don't remember those.
3: Something solid inside, yeah.
7: On this date in 1885, the Statue of Liberty arrived in New York City.
4: All the way from France.
7: Yeah. And I've always wondered.
3: It was just her head at first, right?
7: If you've ever seen the ship where they're, it's kind of cool. Obviously, they didn't bring her standing up on the ship. That would have been
4: pretty hard.
7: Had they already designated
4: sail off of her?
7: Had they already designated the island and everything so they were ready for it?
3: I don't know.
7: Because I mean, when you get a gift,
4: just sitting in the harbor, and they're like,
7: "When
4: gonna
7: you
4: do
7: get
4: with
7: a gift like that, what are we going to do with this?"
4: Yeah.
7: And they altered it because originally she was holding a cigarette because she's from France,
6: right? And her pits were
7: They put the torch in.
3: Harry pits. Yes.
7: There's a great kids book about her feet.
3: What?
7: Yeah. There's a whole thing about this. I'm not kidding about the Statue of Liberty's feet. There's a whole story behind it.
6: All right.
7: I highly recommend it.
6: I highly recommend it.
7: Yeah. Now, back in France today, in 1939, Chick McGee, what did they do for the last time?
3: Where? What? 39?
7: 39.
6: In France. France.
3: 1939, for the last time, they... I don't know.
7: You'd mentioned it once before. I thought maybe you'd remember the last public use of the guillotine.
4: Oh.
7: But...
3: In 39?
4: 39.
7: The last public execution.
3: All right.
7: They switched...
3: But 79,
7: They switched to private.
3: Yeah.
7: The last one that they... This is somewhat in dispute, was 1977.
6: Amazing. Yeah.
4: That is amazing.
6: I don't care if it's in dispute. That's what we're going with. It's so crazy.
7: I think it's more effective than lethal injection. No one's ever
4: quicker, I would think.
3: Oh, it's effective.
7: No one's ever come back from that.
3: Wasn't there a scientist or something who said, I'll blink my eyes as long as I can after my head gets chopped off or something? I think. I remember that.
7: They don't really know.
6: They say it's like 20 seconds.
3: Yeah.
4: Really?
6: Yeah. You can still see and everything.
7: Well, how would they know?
3: Well, your brain still...
4: Yeah.
3: Think about it. It's all hooked up. Yeah.
6: There was some killer who would behead you and then show you your body. Hold your head up so you could see your body.
3: Well, I think that
4: in real life, that's a real thing?
6: Yeah.
3: I think that was more cinematic than anything else.
6: Well, he had a flair about him.
7: I've never seen it from this side.
6: He was a true showman.
7: Christy, you'll get this one.
3: You think the first guy did that and it got around? Here's what they're doing. This is the advanced stuff. If you want to do that, you got to show.
6: You think you're sick?
3: Gosh. Yeah.
7: What if the guillotine ever got stuck?
4: Oh,
6: one guy did.
4: Oh, no.
6: Oh, you mean right before it?
7: Or part way.
4: Oh.
6: What? Somebody did get, there is some sort of historical story where a guy got he had to go back for them to finish it. he didn't get his head totally cut off.
7: Has anybody ever done the classic haircut joke? Just take a little off the top. Okay. Christy Lee, who am I talking about here? In 1970, a patent was realized by Edwin Land.
4: Edwin Land?
3: Yeah. He got together with a guy named Polaroid.
7: The Polaroid camera.
4: I thought we had this last week or something.
3: Oh, it was a busy June. It's for bridal month.
4: Oh.
3: Pictures, lots of pictures.
4: You don't hear about him as much.
7: Well, he was kind of the Henry Ford of dick pics.
6: Oh!
7: I mean, when the Polaroid camera that came out,
6: he invented the Model D
4: because it was called the Polaroid Land camera, but everybody called it the Polaroid.
7: Yeah,
4: so he got shortchanged.
6: It's like Strauss. Yeah, nobody says, "Hey, nice Strausses."
4: Right, they just say Levi's.
7: Yeah,
3: just one guy though.
6: Oh, it is.
4: So
7: you can imagine.
4: Why are we just calling this the Bob Show?
6: I thought it was two dudes.
7: when they first developed,
3: well, it could be two dudes, I guess.
7: When they first developed the instant camera, you know that. Day one, constant porn.
6: Oh, the Polaroid?
7: Oh, yeah, absolutely.
6: Yeah, and if you're buying a Polaroid today, you should go on a list.
7: Yeah, you're on
6: a list. Yeah. I'm not saying you're doing something bad, but
4: they were popular.
6: You own one?
3: Three.
6: You own three Polaroids. My God, Ace, you're on a list.
11: They improved them.
7: They improved them? Do you still have to use that goop?
11: No.
7: That stick with the goop on it?
11: No.
7: Okay. On this date, and here's one you'll remember, 1994, the O.J. Simpson Ford Bronco chase.
4: Oh, yes. Oh, drinking out of a seashell.
7: Now, Christy, do you remember the name of the guy driving?
4: It was a football player, right?
7: Yeah?
3: Kind of.
4: He used to be, though. Yeah.
6: You want his initials?
4: Yeah.
6: F.W.
3: That's right. Frank Welker.
6: That's right.
4: F.W.
6: It was
11: A.C.
4: Cowlings.
7: Yeah. It was Al Cowlings, yeah.
4: Yeah.
7: He's like the Pete Best of murder cases.
4: What happened to him?
3: No, I don't think it is the Pete Best. No, he wasn't replaced by Ringo. He was the driver all along.
7: Did they arrest him? If Ringo had been driving, he would have gotten away.
6: Could he have been charged with being an accomplice of any of some
4: kind? Sure.
6: I mean, he was in a tough spot.
12: There are wigs in the car, Cash.
6: And bad wigs.
7: Fake beard.
4: Yeah.
7: But O.J. didn't do it.
3: There's a documentary. I mean,
7: of course he would grab a fake beard and a bunch of cash.
4: Where were they headed? Mexico?
3: O.J. Simpson, Made in America. It's
6: That's great.
3: 5 hours.
7: Yeah.
3: It's terrific. It covers everything and everybody's in it.
6: Yeah.
4: Were he and Al on the way to Mexico? Is that where they were headed?
6: I don't know that they knew where they were going.
4: Oh, okay.
6: Did you guys ever get that impression?
12: No. I was winging it, I think.
6: Yeah.
3: When Robert Kardashian read the note, he's going to kill himself. People forget how guilty he was.
6: And I remember watching that live and my dad looked at me and goes, it's kind of weird that we're just waiting for this guy to blow his brains out.
3: Yeah.
6: Because that's what it felt like.
4: Right.
3: Absolutely felt that way.
7: But one of the psychologists they were interviewing said he'll never shoot himself in the head because he's too much of an egomaniac.
6: Yeesh.
7: Happy birthday, 1882, you know who this is, Christy? Igor Stravinsky.
4: Yeah, he makes a nice violin.
3: Nope, he's the assistant to Dracula.
6: Yeah.
7: Igor.
6: Igor. Well, Renfeld was actually...
4: Oh, I was thinking of Stradivarius.
6: Dr. Frankenstein.
3: Dr. Frankenstein. I got Stradivarius.
7: Yeah, he was Igor Stravinsky, famous composer. I think he did do the Monster Mash, of course.
6: He did.
7: Yeah, yeah. Because it,
6: oh, you mean the Graveyard Smash?
7: Yeah.
4: He is a composer, though, correct?
7: Yes, yeah, yeah. Yes. If your name is Igor... I mean,
6: it was
7: you
6: a
7: got,
6: fine guess.
7: You got two things you got to be.
6: Yeah, yeah.
7: Hunchback.
4: Yeah.
7: I mean, that's pretty much it. Hunchback or composer.
4: Well, Christy, I know what's going to be on the classical station all day today.
6: Would you have ever made out with Marty Feldman?
4: No. I would giggle the whole time.
14: What happened?
4: Those eyes just...
7: But at one point, you were a kid, you had that lazy eye thing.
4: I had a lazy eye, but I didn't have bug eyes. They didn't bug out.
3: Well, you weren't on this side, okay?
7: Happy birthday, 1943, Barry Manilow.
4: Oh, yes.
6: You guys like him?
4: I do. Yeah.
7: He's a good songwriter.
6: Yeah, there is some good stuff.
4: I saw him in concert. He was fun.
3: Looks like we made it.
6: I always like when Tom sings that when we have some story about hillbillies.
3: Oh, yeah.
7: Looks like we may.
6: Just sort of so condescending.
4: Wow. My sister loved him. She had the big wooden thing decoupaged with Barry Manilow on it.
14: He had a string of hits, didn't he? Jeez.
4: Yeah, he did.
3: You know what, Josh? I bet Barry Manilow, when he was popular, could have had any woman.
6: No doubt, dude. He cleaned up.
3: Yes, sir. Hot and cold running.
6: That's the reason it's called Mandy.
14: That's man candy.
7: Now, let's see who else is. Oh, Joe Piscopo. Now, I will defend Joe Piscopo in the movie where he plays Danny Vermin and Johnny Dangerously.
6: Yes, he's very funny.
7: That's very funny.
4: I have not seen that movie.
6: Silliness. And your boy Griffin Dunn is in it.
4: I got to see it. I love him.
7: Yeah, it's not everybody's cup of tea. It wasn't really a big hit, but it's...
6: No, it's funny, though.
4: But you guys all really like it. So.
14: It's very funny, yeah.
6: Because it's just jokes. Just jokes.
4: I bet Sophie would like it, too.
7: One of my favorite actors, born in 1968, Thomas Hayden Church.
6: He's great.
3: Oh, what movie was he in, Tom?
4: Yeah. Y'all know
7: Spider-Man.
6: Spider-Man 3.
3: I've already got that issue. Give me the newest one.
7: Oh. Great movie, Sideways. Don't you ever quote that great line? I'll bet she's tons of fun.
6: He's great in Easy A also.
4: Yes.
3: He really is great in Easy A. Easy A and the shower scene with Emma Stone. I challenge you to watch that and not laugh.
6: It's wonderful. That whole movie is fantastic. Yeah.
7: Another terrific guy, great actor, Greg Kinnear, born in this state in 1963.
6: He is good.
7: And
4: fun to watch.
7: This is a good day for actors. Will Forte.
6: Oh. Gosh darn it, that guy's
14: funny
6: too.
14: He's so funny right now. He's on fire right now.
7: Yeah, great stuff. Venus Williams, happy birthday. It's amazing with no arms she can be that good at tennis.
6: Yeah. Oh, no, that's Venus Del Williams.
7: Oh, sorry.
3: Del Williams.
7: I hope you've learned something today, and you're welcome. Coming up, it's going to be a special event. We'll have Allie Breen with Sexy Time, and we have a letter for Allie. Switching things up a little bit.
6: It's nice. We're not going to bum her out.
7: Yes. No.
6: Okay, good.
7: No, it's fun.
6: Good.
7: I think you'll like
3: you
7: it.
3: Said that.
7: And it references something that Christy, I think, inadvertently blurted out earlier this morning.
6: She farted?
7: A nice set of words.
3: You fart every day. You fart every day.
4: Every
3: right?
4: day, Everybody yes.
3: You. Every day. You
4: fart. Everyone does.
6: May I fart into the microphone? How mad would you be at me?
3: Too late.
7: Which microphone?
14: He's starting to smile.
6: I mean, that would
7: Your
6: be.
7: Microphone?
6: Yes.
7: Well, first of all, you're going to have to...
6: Adjusted.
7: This is going to be a certain level of acrobatics involved, getting your face up there and your ass in the... I'm sorry. Coming up, we have a really cool story about words that sound fake but aren't.
4: That is
7: and
4: next.
7: Something cool McDonald's is doing. Yep. Stand by for that. These are the O'Reilly Auto Parts Studios. This is the Bob and Tom Show.
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Father McFeely said a sorry mass, three sheets to the wind at his church one day. I pinched an altar boy on the ass. He didn't switch to beer, he just moved away. Some tart broke me heart and set me free, so I drank straight gin for a year once.

0: Oh, with us in the studio, comedian Chad Daniels. Your wife is a college professor.
1: Yes.
0: Are you a college man?
1: No.
0: Ah.
1: That makes for
0: interesting contrast.
1: Uh-huh. And her friends always remind me of it.
0: Oh, really?
2: Oh, really? Are they all college professors as well?
1: Most of them.
0: Mm-hmm.
1: We were out getting dinner one night, and her friends were like, "So, Chad, have you ever had Indian food?" And I was like, "Hello, Thanksgiving." Aren't you
3: not
1: a history professor?
3: Yeah.
1: Didn't you know that? She has one friend from England that's always bragging about their language. "We invented your language. You wouldn't have a language if it wasn't for us." Well, you spelled pneumonia with a P, stupid. Nat starts with a G, and you're bragging about that? And she goes, "You know what? They're silent. You know what? You better be silent before I stab you in your face with a knife."
0: Well, you were talking about something earlier, which is when you're on a plane, sometimes you don't want to talk to people. Sometimes you do.
4: I make sure that I have a headset on all the time.
0: See, I used to do that all the time.
5: I do the same. But I had a guy tapping on it.
3: No yeah. way.
5: Yeah.
6: Can you turn that down?
5: And I'm like, you know, I mean, how do you ignore a guy tapping on your big headphone with the light on? And I'm like, yeah. And he goes, yeah. So, you know, and he just started the small
0: talk. No way.
5: You know, like business or pleasure. And I'm like, music. You know, I'm into the music. So I had to kind of take him off and be polite. And it was very awkward.
2: All that.
5: Yeah. That's quite an invasion, I think.
2: It's very
5: you never
2: much
5: tap
2: so.
5: On somebody's headset.
2: Yeah, no kidding. Yeah.
0: Plane's on fire, sir. Oh, okay.
2: That's your personal space. No one's supposed
4: I
2: to be
4: think
2: in
4: so.
2: There.
4: Was it John Candy? Because it sounds like Planes, Trains, and Automobiles.
3: My dogs are barking.
7: I was flying from South Bend to here. I was on a plane this big. It was like a pack of gum with eight people in it. What happened was we took off from the South Bend Airport Hair Care and Tire Center there. We got halfway here. We had to go back. It's like a 12-minute flight.
0: Mm-hmm.
7: We had to go back. We had engine trouble. We lost some oil pressure in one of the engines, and they told us about it over the speaker system of the plane, right, which was stupid because they could have just went, "Hey, we lost some oil."
2: They got this little turn around and yelled at you.
7: The guy sitting next to me is losing his mind. He goes, hey, man, if one of these engines fails, how far will the other one take us? And I was like, all the way to the scene of the crash.
0: Let's talk to our guest, Tom Foss. Now, do you have any animals?
8: I got two horses, about 15 chickens, dogs, cats.
2: So you are in the country, huh?
8: Yeah, mm-hmm. Gravel road, one-way gravel road.
2: Really?
0: Do you eat the chickens?
8: No, the eggs.
0: Ah.
8: My wife said she'd never kill one of the chickens.
2: Really?
8: But she doesn't have any problem scrambling up the kids.
3: That's sweet. Uh-huh.
9: And now, from the Bob and Tom Archives, we dust off another classic. classic. A moment of frivolity.
0: We are now joined by Jimmy Schubert. Jimmy, you look like you're about to go to sea.
10: I get that Old Spice look.
0: You got that Old Spice.
10: We're going out the boat.
3: You're gonna go crabbing. Looks like he's gonna go crabbing.
0: You got that high turtleneck sweater. It's a good look. You look good. You look fit and healthy. Feeling good these days.
10: Yeah, I am actually. It's trying to lose weight. Always a thing. You know.
0: Uh huh.
10: Yeah, you know, I read the article about obesity. It scared the hell out of me.
0: Yeah.
10: You know, it said 2 out of 3 people. Now become 4 out of 5 people. That's how bad it's getting.
2: Yeah, that's how bad it is. Uh-huh.
10: Only in America. You know, we got overweight homeless people in this country. I mean, how's that work out?
2: Uh-huh. Yeah.
10: Pulling off the freeway, there's a guy standing there tipping the scales at a smooth 420.
2: Uh-huh.
10: Back of his neck looks like a package of ballpark Franks, and he's holding a sign that says, "We'll work for food." I'm going, look at the stones on this guy. I'm screaming, I'm like, "Hey, take some time off, will you? What are you, a workaholic?"
2: Uh-huh.
10: Give somebody else a chance. I don't mind helping out, but you don't look that hungry is all I'm saying.
2: Yeah. Amen.
10: But actually, there's one good piece of news about the people that are obese have a lot less, the chances of committing suicide are very low. Between,
2: oh, is that right?
10: Yeah. Chances are if there's a knife on the table, he's probably going to use it to butter a roll.
2: It takes their mind off of
3: yeah.
10: Yeah, if there's a donut or a gun on the table, guess which one he's going for.
2: I got you.
10: Right. Apparently, it is a problem. A lot. There was a mayor of Oklahoma City put the entire city on a diet. The government bans trans fats. You know, they don't trust us with donuts. And it's really bad with the younger generation. I mean, you got Generation X, and right behind them, you got Generation XXL.
0: Jimmy Schubert is our guest. I want to get that down and going. Is it 2 out of 3 Americans are becoming 4 out of 5
1: Americans? Yeah.
0: That's you can't let those go by that quickly. That's profound. Crazy. That's very funny.
10: Well, it's interesting because I didn't realize that the big and tall shops.
0: Yeah.
10: I mean, it's even changed in our lexicon that the big and tall shops are no longer the big and tall shops. They've changed it to casual male XL.
2: Have they really?
10: Yeah, casual male XL. I walked in it because I'm an XL. I walk in, a 5X jogging suit. why tease the guy? You know what I'm saying? I walk in there and say, hey, where's the fit room? You're in it, all right? Step behind a rack, it's your 5X.
2: Gives a guy something to shoot for that hopefully one day he'll actually fit in the 5XL.
10: Yeah, what are you, got a tape measure with a boomerang on it?
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0: Also with us in the studio, Matt Fulcheron. Married or single?
11: Oh, I'm really single, man. Yeah. If your listeners read People Magazine, they probably already know that. You know what I mean?
0: Oh, really?
11: Yeah.
2: Are you in People Magazine?
11: No, it's a hilarious joke. I'm a comedian.
2: Uh-huh.
11: I actually, you guys get it? You get the joke?
2: I do now.
11: You might have heard a dial tone. That first joke was off the hook. You get that one?
0: There we go.
11: Now we're starting to get a feel for my stuff.
2: Now we know what's happening.
0: Do you write these jokes down?
3: I'm feeling you.
11: No
2: need to.
11: Well, actually, I do write all these jokes on deposit slips because the money in the bank. Go Skins. Yeah. This is what the show is going to be like tonight.
2: Wow. Look out.
0: So do you guys ever meet ladies after the shows?
11: All the time.
2: No.
11: Well, I go out on dates and stuff.
0: Uh-huh. How do those go?
11: I just went out on a date with one girl, and she was wearing a skirt and a pair of jeans under the skirt. She was trying to say, hey, Matt, here's two things you're not getting into. She wasn't even trying to get a free meal, man.
2: Kind of like bagging groceries, huh?
11: Yeah. That's a whole other issue. I wasn't getting anywhere near it. Three things, if you think about it, most likely.
2: Yeah.
11: Possibly four. But, I know how to impress girls. Mm-hmm. Like, that's obvious from looking at me.
2: Yeah, look at
11: and,
2: you.
11: like on a date, I'll get the air freshener for the car, right? But I'll hide the new car smell air freshener.
2: Uh-huh.
11: Hide it under the seat. So when girls get in my car, they're like, oh my God. They're like, Matt owns the world's only brand new 89 Honda. I think I want to have his baby.
2: Uh-huh.
0: Matt Fulcheron. Matt Fulcheron is our guest.
12: Matt, you strike me as a pot smoker. I don't know why.
11: No, I've been off pot since like 4 a.m. So I'm
2: doing good for you.
0: You quit, huh?
2: Right.
0: Yeah, I was good. I'm with Christian. That's actually where I was going to go with this.
12: I'm sorry.
0: I didn't want to assault Matt
12: in,
0: with
12: but...
0: a.
11: No, I mean, thanks for judging, but.
0: Don't worry, we'll continue.
11: It feels good inside to be judged at face value.
0: Mm-hmm. Did you always want to be a comedian? Is that.
11: Yeah, I wanted to be a rapper growing up.
0: Really?
11: But I turned out all white and everything.
2: Who knew?
11: I just started a rap group called HWG, which stands for Honkies with Gratitude.
2: Mm-hmm.
11: You ever heard that? Had the hit single, Thank the Police. Never heard that? You guys never heard Coming Straight Out of Nordstrom's?
2: No.
11: It's like...
3: Nobody's done that.
0: Matt Fulcheron is our guest.
1: Hit that song. Hit that song straight out of Nordstrom's.
11: Like, coming straight out of Nordstrom's, a crazy mother effer named Matthew, headed to the food court for cookies with cash. It's just a taste. Come to the show tonight.
2: Oh,
11: just a taste.
2: Love it.
0: I mean, you got the whole thing worked out.
2: Oh, that's right.
11: On the radio, they take out all the curse words,
2: yep.
11: Which means they take out all the words. You know what I mean?
0: Oh, sure, for the rap song.
2: Yeah. Sure.
11: Turn on the hip-hop station. It's like, I'm going up, you up, so bad. Going up in the, to your mother, mad. And after that, I'm going up, your mother, sister, going up, not even gonna kiss her.
9: 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Bob and Tom 24/7.
3: I'm Chick McGee. That's Christy. That's Josh. And Bob is here.
13: Hello, Chick.
3: See, that's Bob. I told you.
13: Nice to see you.
12: I think people thought we were kidding.
13: No.
3: Ooh. You think it was a stunt? People thought it was. You think we thought.
14: No, no, I think everybody knew it was real and was real. Super excited.
3: I thought you were in Boca. I didn't know you were.
13: No.
12: Isn't that where all retirees go?
13: No, see, we're different than other retirees. We go all over America.
3: Oh.
12: Ooh.
15: week just go, go, go.
14: Tijuana? Have you been?
12: That's not
15: Tijuana
12: America.
15: Is not America, Josh.
14: It's close enough, okay. And it's Mexico. An area that I think you should check out.
12: I guess really. It is in North America.
15: In my younger days, I went to Tijuana.
12: How'd that go?
15: Yes. We went there to get tuck and roll in a car.
3: That's right.
15: Yeah, sure. See, those were the days you'd go back there and, you have your car custom upholstered. And
12: explain what tuck and roll means to those who aren't from Los Angeles.
15: Well, it's a back seat that has ridges.
12: Yeah.
3: Let's say you've got a car and you want a new car, but you can't afford a new car, but you want your existing car to feel like a new car.
15: That's
3: right.
15: You go to the body shop in Tijuana and they do a tuck and roll. You don't realize that they put sawdust under there to
3: puff it up
15: to cheat you.
12: I didn't know that.
15: Oh yeah, that was
12: really
15: rough. Oh, it's just horrible.
3: That's rough.
4: That's rough.
15: So we'd go there and get cheap beer and maybe see a show.
12: Uh-huh.
14: Yeah.
15: And
14: nice musical. Oh,
3: yeah.
12: Cats is great in Mexico.
14: Yeah. Yeah.
15: But we don't go to Tijuana now that we're retired.
12: Yeah.
14: Okay.
15: No, we go to fancy places like the Loxar River in Idaho.
14: Very nice.
15: Yeah, it's beautiful. So, we're seeing the country, having a great time.
3: Is that the potato fest?

0: Tijuana.
1: Buffalo Bills fans who ran naked across the field during a blowout loss last month and earned praise from other fans for rushing better than the team's players.
2: Right.
1: You recall this, Bob.
3: Yes, I do.
1: The gentleman who streaked had more yards than all the Buffalo Bills running backs. That's right. Tristan Lambright admitted to the violation of being the streaker in Orchard Park Town Court yesterday. He'll have to do 25 hours of community service and pay $400 in fines and fees. The 29-year-old ran out onto the New Era Field on November 12th during the Bills' 47-10 loss to those New Orleans Saints. He was tackled by security officers, and after his arrest, fans rallied around him offering praise for his physique and money for his defense.
2: That almost sounds worth it. $400. 25 hours. I mean,
1: he's a folk hero.
0: National attention. Did you see the security guards when they were actually trying to take him to the ground?
2: They did not want to touch him.
1: Among the many reasons I'm not a security guard or a policeman.
4: Yeah. Well, isn't that the thing?
1: Touching a naked guy.
4: If you're going to be in a fight, get naked?
0: Yes, but,
4: nobody will touch you?
0: Well, they'll laugh. Maybe they'll touch you. But yeah. The key is, it's hard to get angry at a naked person.
4: That's true, I guess.
0: And it's hard to tackle a naked
4: person.
0: Because
4: if he's angry, you better be worried about
1: this?
0: How about what?
1: You know, I've been married three times. We all know that.
0: Yeah.
1: Uh-huh. And let's say that I've been in disagreements with someone that might have been
0: a few times
1: legally entangled with me. Do you notice that if you're not dressed, you start getting dressed when you start fighting? Have you ever noticed this?
4: I've not noticed.
0: So you've actually been in an argument when you were naked, and then you started getting dressed.
1: No. Yes. That's exactly.
2: You feel less vulnerable, maybe.
1: I guess. Hmm. I don't know. It's like people turn their radio down when they're lost in the car. It's
2: yeah.
1: One of those hack premises.
0: Are you trying to cover up something like you are in the argument, chick?
1: I'm going to say yes. That's what I'm going to say.
4: All right. You're not legally bound to say anything anymore, are you?
0: No, you don't have to say. Well, I'm sure there are a couple of court orders where
1: No. My attorney's out in the car right now. I don't go anywhere without my attorney.
0: Of course not.
1: And I don't know how this is going to work. Oh, wait a minute. But that's sports.
0: Really?
1: I don't know. There we go. And remember, this has been the Sportsosaurus Rex.
0: Very nice.
1: Bulletins as they happen. Christy?
4: Well, you know it as Bada Bing on The Sopranos, but the New Jersey strip joint featured in the HBO show is
0: Satin Dolls or something?
4: Satin Dolls, known by police as a possible scene of real-life crime, and they're shutting the doors.
1: Real quick, ladies and gentlemen, we happen to be in the presence of the worldwide leader and the foremost authority
0: on strip clubs
1: in various states of undress. Oh, the Satin Dolls. That was open in 1932.
0: They're closing Satin Dolls.
1: Founded by Jimmy Satin.
4: Yeah.
1: In
4: Lodi, New Jersey, the club's been ordered to stop live shows and sell its liquor license by January 3rd. Apparently, the former owner continued to run the club despite being barred from doing so, and the club failed to account for large amounts of money coming in and out.
2: Oh, sure.
0: Mm-hmm. Yeah.
1: You didn't see nothing. All right.
0: You don't think this guy was a pain in the ass to deal with after being on a TV show?
2: Oh, yeah.
0: Oh, come on.
1: Look, yeah. I'm going to say some things.
4: You know who I am.
1: I'm going to use some bad words. All right?
0: Yeah.
1: Man, oh, man.
4: Yeah.
0: So it's closing.
4: Closing the doors.
0: All right.
4: Well, they're supposed to close the doors. We'll see.
0: We'll see.
4: And a federal judge has ruled in favor.
0: We won't turn on the sign.
1: Yeah. Knock three times and give us a couple minutes. Yeah. We'll come get you.
4: A federal judge has ruled in favor of bikini baristas in Everett, Washington, who sued the city over new dress code ordinances that ban bare skin.
1: Or Gopher, Everett. Sorry, go ahead.
4: The injunction means the coffee stands can continue to operate while the lawsuit filed by seven baristas and the owner of the coffee chain stands. Do you remember what the coffee chain's called?
0: I don't know.
1: Muffin Suds?
2: I don't know. Muffin Suds.
0: There's a hair in my coffee?
1: Yeah, be quiet. Everybody will want one?
0: I don't know. What's it called?
4: It's called Hillbilly Hotties.
2: Hillbilly Hotties.
4: Yes.
0: I don't associate Everett, Washington with Hillbilly.
2: No,
1: That's not a good name.
4: Well, maybe it's because there's a hill nearby.
2: Well, I would imagine there's a few.
0: There's probably mountains nearby.
2: Yeah.
1: Or maybe it's because there are hillbillies everywhere.
0: Yeah.
4: I was a little surprised by that, too, but...
1: Hillbilly Hotties.
0: Does that really draw a big line, though? The girls in bikinis?
4: I don't live there, so I don't know.
0: Don't you want coffee as you're on your way to work?
1: Instead of
4: and

0: Boobies in your face? I guess.
1: That's good to start the day.
2: Sure. I'll get you going.
1: Extra cream, please. Sorry.
3: We got to leave room for cream.
1: Yeah.
3: I'm going to need it.
2: Oh, boy.
4: Some residents in a New Jersey city have noticed a glue-like substance on mailboxes.
3: Oh, no.
1: Glue-like?
4: Yeah, it's sticking things.
2: Yeah.
4: Preventing letters from going down the chute, if you will. The U.S. Postal Service says what's happening in Paterson, New Jersey is often a method used by thieves to try to steal envelopes containing cash or checks. So the postal inspector says they're checking it out. They declined to say how many incidents have been reported in the city. This must be the kind of mail.
1: So are they putting like stick 'em on their fingers and opening mailboxes and just grabbing letters?
4: Apparently, something
2: okay.
4: like that. Yeah.
2: Well, yeah, there's a lot of checks and cash.
4: Or going down the chute in a mail chute in like apartment buildings and you know how the larger.
1: Well, nowadays people send money digitally instead of.
2: Yeah.
1: Don't they?
3: Quick pay.
1: Sure.
3: So. Quick pay, baby.
4: Is that what it's called?
2: There's still plenty of grandmothers out there,
4: my
2: though, throwing
4: got
2: bills.
4: That at college.
1: That's true.
4: Hey, Mom, why don't you sign up for Quick Pay?
3: Quick
4: what
3: Pay
4: the
3: is
4: that?
3: The worst invention in the history of the world. That and the
1: quick
3: word.
1: Quick Pay.
4: Guess who didn't sign up?
1: Mom didn't.
3: That and the word daddy.
4: It's called budgeting.
1: Yeah.
4: You need to learn. There's a new word. It's called budgeting,
3: really?
4: Not
3: really?
4: Quick
3: Pay. Is that
4: pay.
3: What you do? Really?
4: Yes.
3: Okay.
1: How often do you stick to your budget?
4: I don't have a budget. I'm not.
1: Well, then heck with Quick Pay.
3: I see.
1: Yeah.
3: So
2: it's easy to stick with it when you don't have it.
1: It's a nice way of saying no to your children.
3: Hello, Bob and Tom show.
5: Bob and Tom, it's Tony.
2: Oh, Tony.
1: Hey, Tony from accounting.
3: Yeah, that's right.
5: I woke up in a pretty good mood.
3: Uh-huh.
5: Bob was back, had some eggs. Very easy.
2: Yeah.
5: Chrissy starts chiming in with some news about the Bing.
3: Bing. Yeah, man. The Bing is closed,
4: Tony. Shut it down.
5: What did you say?
3: The Bing, there was a problem with the money. The Bing is closed.
5: Cool. All those beautiful girls now out of the street.
1: Yeah.
5: Before Christmas. They work hard. They go out. They earn.
2: Yes, they do.
5: I don't like to lose a pet. I don't deserve this. I was already depressed. Not to mention, it's my brother's birthday. Jesus.
2: Oh, that's poor rough.
1: Guy. Thanks, oh, Tony.
3: Yeah.
5: Call the cops. I smell all of it.
3: And then Christopher sat on the door.
1: Yeah.
2: Oh, boy.
1: Poor Tony.
4: Well, he makes a good point. All those girls out on the
1: street.
4: Out
1: of work. Just before Christmas. The holidays.
2: And his office. He doesn't have his office anymore.
3: Do you think there's a spike in strip clubs during the holidays?
4: Yes. Depression.
1: Maybe.
3: Do you really?
1: Depression?
4: People
1: what's depressing about a strip club?
4: No, they're depressing.
2: You're saying they get sad and they want to go see?
4: Yeah.
3: Men get sad and they go.
1: Men get, okay. Single guys who don't have a place to go
4: maybe.
1: To, hang out with
4: maybe
1: the ladies.
4: Single gals? We don't know. I'm not going to judge.
1: Buy them presents.
4: Yeah.
1: Get nothing in return.
4: Yeah.
1: You know.
2: Yeah, that sounds about right.
3: Seems a little specific, Bob.
1: Yeah, yeah.
2: Hey, chick, real quick, our friend Laura. Lori has sent us, she said...
3: Well, which is it?
2: Did you notice the chick started losing when he became Sportsosaurus Rex?
4: Oh, that's true.
2: Bring
1: that
2: back
1: right?
2: The sports honchos. Oh, the Rex has spoken and does not care for Lori's suggestion.
3: That's right. That means,
1: so really, so you took a new moniker and down go the ratings?
3: That's true.
4: Well, he took another one before that, honcho.
3: I was the sports honcho, yes. Which really? I liked very much.
1: Well, you were 20-8.
3: But I'm not going to say who didn't like it, Tom. I'm saying...
1: Yes. He's not here. You can be the sports honcho all you want today.
3: I can be the sports honcho. Maybe some Mexican... It's a Mexican music. I could be the sports.
2: Should we put up a poll on social media asking if you should change from the Sportsosaurus Rex?
1: We should put up a poll because of the poor girls at the Bing.
2: Yes.
1: Yeah.
3: Yes. Uh-huh. Would you take in
2: ladies
3: a stripper
4: for the holidays?
3: For the holidays?
2: Just leave a poll.
1: I don't think that's the poll. We're talking about sports honcho.
3: A poll about a poll. Oh,
1: or the
4: yeah,
1: Sportsosaurus Rex.
3: It seems like we have a poll every week about
1: do you really?
3: My name
4: Rex
3: is.
1: Maybe let's
4: very
1: not
4: dirty.
1: Do a poll then.
2: You know what?
1: You do one every week.
2: F the poll.
1: Uh-huh. That's what got them closed.
3: Yeah. Let's do it. Mm-hmm. Let's do a poll about which poll.
1: Okay.
3: Sports honcho.
1: How about a poll? Do you like polls or not?
3: Do you want to have more polls or less polls?
6: Bob and Tom, 24/7.
7: Now, let's move on. We have been talking about the importance of eating nuts. For your sperm, fellas.
3: You have a nut before you go to bed?
7: Some quick new nut study.
3: Maybe, and I see you have a... I see you having a handful of nuts and maybe some warm milk, and then right off to sleep land.
7: There's a place I go that has these pre-bagged nuts.
4: What?
7: And they have...
3: Mr. Griswold has pre-bagged nut money.
7: It's a Starbucks. They have those right by the thing. They've got those... They've got the one that has the raisins and the almonds all mixed together. That's the
4: called
7: great...
4: a trail mix.
3: Yeah, gas stations have... Gas stations, grocery stores have them.
4: Everywhere you can find that.
7: I mean, I've been buying these packs at Starbucks, and I had no idea other places had them.
4: Absolutely.
3: You can get a whole canister of them. Yeah. Of trail mix.
8: Oh, yeah. They got them at Pilot at Love's. They got them big old bags.
4: You can buy them at Target in like a big jug.
7: I love Target. I'll have to do this.
8: So you will eat pre-bagged mixed nuts,
7: absolutely.
8: But you will not touch pre-cut fruit situations. Right? That's fair to say.
7: That was a big thing a couple weeks ago.
2: Yeah, it sure was.
3: I love the pre-cut fruit.
4: I love it too, Chick.
3: I love the chopped up
4: I'm
3: onions
4: lazy.
3: Already.
4: I don't want to deal with it.
3: I like the pre-cut fruit. Yep. I like the vegetable trays.
7: Just this morning, I had the triple washed kale in my shake. Thank you. I'm just one of the people.
3: Triple washed kale.
4: That is nothing like what
7: organic triple washed kale
3: we
7: in the bag.
3: Talking, okay.
7: Same thing, I guess. Like,
3: do you wash it after you get it out of the bag?
7: No, it's
3: in there.
7: Been triple washed.
3: Okay.
4: You believe
2: to
4: everything.
2: Quadruple wash it would just be ostentatious.
7: What do you think I am? Pretentious? So anyway, the point is nuts. Nuts are good for you. That's good to know. But they help your sperm be more mobile.
2: You know, Tom, it's hip now to say when you're gonna eat nuts at any time, you're supposed to say I'm gonna bust a nut. That's the new term.
7: Yeah. So
2: I want you to say that.
3: Well, you asked
2: to the Starbucks counter lady.
4: Really?
2: Yeah, just say hey.
7: Hey Sharon, I'm gonna bust a nut.
2: Yes.
8: I'm here to bust a nut.
3: And she'll probably
8: how much is it gonna cost me?
3: And she'll think you're so hip.
2: Mm-hmm. Yeah, she will.
3: As a matter of fact,
4: it's hip to be square.
3: If you're out at a party, you should ask, who wants to bust a nut?
7: Okay.
3: And then you bring your nuts.
7: That's the current lingo?
3: Yes.
7: You know me, I like to be up to speed with what's happening in the hood.
2: So there you go.
3: Let's start by not using the word hood in that way.
7: That's over now?
3: Yeah.
7: What's it called now?
3: Neighborhood? I don't know.
7: Okay, sorry.
2: Just walk in. If you ain't here to help me bust a nut, get out.
3: Get out.
7: That's how they talk in the ghetto.
3: I don't even think I can step in and make fun of you now. I think your ship has sailed. As Paul Sorvino told Ray Liotta, I got to turn my back on you now. I can't do it.
7: Have you seen Ray Liotta doing the commercials for the...
3: Yeah, it throws me every time.
7: For the anti-smoking... What's that stuff called? Chantix or something?
3: Chantix.
7: Have you seen this? Ray Liotta... One of the great actors. God, he's terrific.
2: Does he walk up to a guy who's smoking and just pistol whip him in his driveway?
3: You smoke another cigarette, so help me God, I'll kill you.
7: That's a great scene.
2: I'm still not convinced that they didn't pistol whip a man in a driveway.
3: I don't know how they did
2: either
3: that.
2: Do I.
3: Other than that poor guy got paid a lot of money to take a beating.
2: Yes.
3: Amazing.
7: Very famous film director. You're going to be beaten about the head and face. Is that a rubber gun? No, this is a real weapon.
3: Yes. No, this is real. The sound it makes.
2: Oh, man.
4: Nice.
7: So we've gone from eating nuts to...
4: Mr. Peanut was created by a 14-year-old. Did you know that?
7: Okay. Well, is my theory correct that Mr. Peanut does not have any children?
4: He does, not that I could find. No.
3: Mr. Peanut is childless.
4: He is childless.
7: He's a confirmed bachelor. Because you'd think, if this is true about eating nuts in your sperm, you'd think he'd be...
3: Well, you ask
2: anybody. Mr. Motility,
7: yeah. You think he'd be like one of those guys in the... Who's the guy in the NBA that has like 44 kids?
3: Sean Kemp.
7: But as I said, Mr. Peanut currently starring in
3: Mr. Peanut
7: In the Broadway production of The Boys and the Band.
3: He's something of a dandy, the way he dresses. I mean, a monocle. Let's start there.
7: Yeah, dandy is a nice word.
4: 1916.
7: Confirmed bachelor.
4: Yeah.
3: For Mr. Peanut?
4: Yeah. Antonio Gentile entered a contest held by Planters.
2: All right.
3: Okay. Wow. Well, ironic.
7: Someone wants people to know that they are not of the Jewish faith.
3: Well, hello, here's what we're gonna
7: Gentile.
3: Do.
4: He was a 14-year-old from Suffolk, Virginia, and he was given $5 when his award was picked.
7: $5.
4: It was 1916.
3: Evidently, the Gentiles.
2: He bought a house.
3: The Gentiles weren't running the contest. Am I right, everybody?
4: Okay. Mr. Gentile gave his Mr.
3: We'll
4: Peanut
3: give him
4: a full name.
3: A nice $5.
4: Mr. Peanut had a full name. Do you want to hear it?
7: Yes.
3: Charles Emerson Peanut.
4: No. Bartholomew Richard Fitzgerald Smythe.
8: Wait, Bartholomew Richard
4: Fitzgerald Smythe. That was the name given to him by the young Antonio Gentile.
8: Huh.
2: Hmm. Okay.
3: His name there, the Gentile. Mr. and Mrs. Gentile had a kid.
7: Wow, that's.
4: I know a doctor by the name of.
7: Really?
4: Yeah.
2: Dr. Gentile?
4: Mm-hmm.
7: Wow. Okay.
8: I have family, but they pronounce it Gentile.
2: Huh.
4: Really?
8: Yeah. So that might be Gentile. It might be Antonio Gentile.
4: Oh, I guess you're right, because he's Italian. Gentile, though. That's Gentile to me, but
7: okay.
4: Gentile, that could very
8: the only reason I know
2: I bet
8: that
2: this is Gentile because it's Antonio.
4: Right.
2: Yeah, I see.
8: Yeah, I didn't realize that was such a thing, that you could pronounce it that way until I met this guy.
2: Hilarious.
7: It's Gentile. Also in the studio. Comedian Ryan Singer. And let's see, we've got the lovely Jessica Alsman has joined us.
9: Hello.
7: In the studio.
2: Well, she sure has. Hey, Alsie.
9: Yes, hey, Josh.
7: And that's Christy.
4: Yeah.
7: Josh has just purchased a new used home.
3: Used home.
2: That's right. Pre-lived in.
7: Pre-lived in.
3: Very, very used.
4: Yep.
7: And their
4: backyard's butt up.
9: Backyard buddy.
2: And I did not know this when I was looking at the house. No idea.
8: Didn't get any like insider info from the about the previous neighbor? Because I'd like to know what happened in that house before I lived there.
4: Really?
2: Yeah, yeah. The guy who I bought it from was pretty. He was a good dude. So I
8: was he by himself? Lived alone?
2: I think so.
8: Every room in that
7: the
8: house.
7: End after the incident.
0: Yeah. I think houses, buildings, they have a special feel. I think there's an entity there in all houses.
2: And the other day I was
3: could be benevolent or malevolent.
2: Sure. Yeah, I was walking out of the house and there was a minivan that pulled up and a woman got out with like six little kids.
3: Uh-oh.
8: Oh.
2: And she was like, "All right, get in the lawn. I'm going to take your picture." No, thankfully that didn't.
3: She said, "Go up on your lawn and she's gonna get a picture."
2: And I was walking, and she goes, "Oh hi!" I go, "Hello!" And she goes, "I grew up in this home,
7: aww,
2: back in '76, and aww, I lived here, and I just wanted to." I go, "Oh my gosh!" I go, "I just bought it. It's empty. Come on in, take a look around."
4: Aww,
2: and she goes, "No, no, we're just gonna get a picture here."
7: Oh, I just want. Can I go see the room where the disemboweling took place?
8: Isn't that funny though? Like I was talking with a friend the other day about this. Like if you grew up in a house, it gives you almost carte blanche to just go up to whoever's living there and be like, "Hey, I grew up in here." And the person's like, "Well, then come in." And like a total stranger, you just walk. That's what you could do. You could just walk up to anybody's house and be like, "Hey, I grew up in here."
3: Yeah,
8: and you get in the house.
7: There you go.
2: Oh, yeah,
8: you know what?
7: That's the entree.
4: And it's called Stranger in the House.
8: I like it.
7: I don't want to see the house. I just want my toilet seat back.
2: I do miss her.
7: That's interesting. Now, we had, we were just talking about sperm quality and what was it? Peanuts.
4: Peanuts. And we had Mr. Peanut.
7: And I'm asking, did Mr. Peanut have any kids? Because I don't think he does.
3: Are you ready?
4: Does not have any kids.
3: Are you ready for me to blow your minds?
4: What?
3: Mr. Peanut wears a monocle because he doesn't have ears.
2: Oh.
3: He can't wear glasses. They'd
4: that
3: fall
4: makes
3: off.
4: Sense.
8: The attention to detail is.
7: And I can't believe you brought this up. Did anybody see this on TV last week? Apparently, the monocle is making a comeback among hipsters. Have you seen that?
2: Of course it is. Yeah, I mean,
3: what?
7: Yes.
3: Oh.
7: There was a news report about this.
3: Really?
7: You cram it in your eye and kind of do this half wink thing, and it stays up there.
2: Sure. Then they hop on their penny farthings and race on down to the local microbrew.
3: Their tweed three-piece suit and bowler.
7: I am currently heading a task force. We're trying to make it legal. In all 50 states, if you see a guy with a man bun and a monocle, you can beat him with an aluminum bat.
8: Like future meets past and like a very aggressive.
3: It seems excessive, but I might be for it.
7: Yeah, so far, that's just me. No one wants to. Sorry.
4: 1935, the Nutmobile predates the Wienermobile.
3: To the Nutmobile!
2: So first there was the Nutmobile, and then came the Wienermobile.
4: Yeah, that's
2: right. The Wienermobile couldn't come without the Nutmobile.
3: Wait a minute, hold it. I love it.
7: You see,
3: I love everything.
7: You can't have a Wienermobile.
3: I love everything.
7: I mean, you can.
2: Right, yeah.
7: But then you've got to...
3: Hey, welcome back to the Bob and Tom Show. We're in the O'Reilly Auto Parts Studios. Christy Lee at the news desk.
4: Hi.
3: There's Pat Godwin.
2: Hello.
3: Jessica Alsman joins us.
9: Hey.
3: There's Josh Arnold.
2: Hi there.
3: There's Ace Cosby.
10: Hello.
3: I'm Chick McGee. Hello, Tom.
7: Ms. Alsman, new mom, little kid at home. How's that going?
9: It's great. She's sleeping through the night.
2: Wonderful.
9: So I am so happy. And she's so adorable, and she's starting to learn to laugh, which I love. She
3: all
9: just
3: right.
9: goes like, I count it. It's awesome.
3: Nice.
7: Good. Well, now it's time for us to get back to the action here. First off, very important news from McDonald's.
4: That's right. They're installing a 35-foot-long fried apple pie on Route 66 to celebrate the desserts. Return to the menu.
2: Oh, this is great.
4: The fan favorite apple pie will return for a limited time at participating restaurants.
2: I'll go. I'll try.
4: Starting June 23rd to honor the pie's return, a giant fried apple pie structure will rise along the iconic roadway just outside of Chicago in Joliet, Illinois.
2: The fried apple pie was just awesome.
4: You'll be able to pose with the pie and pick up a McDonald's souvenir map before hitting the road on Route 66.
7: But word of warning.
4: What?
7: Many a tongue.
2: Yeah.
7: Many a tongue was lost.
2: It was molten.
7: Yes. Scientists measured it hotter than lava.
2: Yes.
7: Right out of the volcano.
3: Isn't that when that happens, you burn your tongue, the little hairs on your tongue are singed off, I think.
4: Is that true?
3: We all have little teeny tiny hairs on our
7: tongue. Just be careful.
3: They're very hairy.
4: They're very good.
7: If you're not familiar with it, this is
2: the papilla.
7: Like the hot pocket of apple pie.
4: Yeah,
7: it's delightful.
4: They came in that little pocket thing. Yeah.
3: So I thought they still had it in that way, but they don't.
2: No.
3: What they have is not deep fried now.
2: No, still tasty, but those things. Mm. Ace, you remember them?
10: Yeah, but when they asked you about it, didn't they say hot apple pie?
2: Yeah, but they don't say fried apple pie.
4: Yeah.
7: And this is the like the McRib of desserts.
4: It's going to be for a limited time.
7: It's coming back. Now, I mentioned this a couple times. We have these lists of words that sound fake but are actually real words. And I gave it to Christy. It's pretty good ones.
4: 11 English words. These aren't like from Wales or something.
2: Sure.
4: Bumfuzzle.
2: Bumfuzzle.
4: You ever heard that one?
2: I haven't. Hmm. I'm going to guess it means to confuse.
4: To perplex or fluster, exactly.
2: Maybe I have.
4: In state of bewilderment.
7: It sounds like the stuff you'd get on your hand if you gave some homeless dude.
3: No, it sounds like a new character.
7: Couple of bucks, and he touches you, and oh god, I got.
3: It sounds like a new
7: bumfuzzle. I gotta go sanitize.
3: New character in Winnie the Pooh.
2: Bumfuzzle. That's a sweet angle.
4: Thank you. What about Snollygoster?
2: Snollygoster.
4: Mm-hmm.
3: That's an unbelievable event.
4: Unprincipled but shrewd person.
2: Oh,
4: you're a snollygoster.
2: Wow.
7: I like it.
3: That sounds better than bastard.
2: Almost a flim flam man.
4: Yeah. Friend-a-lily.
7: Friend-a-lily.
3: That sounds like somebody who... You're trying to give up scrapbooking?
4: The aberrant.
7: Friend of Dorothy.
2: Did you once go to a conversion camp?
10: Yeah, I'm a friend of Lily.
4: I'm a friend of Lily.
3: I've been scrapbooking. I've ignored my family. Well, you need to join. You'll be a friend of
4: it's
3: Lily.
4: The adverbial form of the word friendly that can be used to highlight how nicely a person is behaving.
2: Oh, okay.
4: As in, he pulled me aside and friend Lily told me I had toilet paper on my shoe.
7: So it's
2: almost friendly?
7: It's an awkward way of saying in a friendly manner.
4: Friendly, yeah.
7: Okay.
4: About pronk.
2: Pronk. Don't know.
4: That's a term borrowed from the Africans language. Pronk means to show off in reference to deer, gazelle, or other quadruped animals, similar to how rabbits hop and horses gallop.
2: All right. So you could see an antelope pronking?
4: Yeah.
2: Huh.
3: Is that right?
4: Yeah.
2: Odd.
4: Embiggen.
7: Now this one.
2: This is actually in The Simpsons.
4: Yeah, okay, that's exactly right. You're right.
2: There's a statue that says,
4: it's initially a made-up term.
3: It's Jebediah Springfield.
2: Right.
3: Yeah.
4: Coined by the writers of The Simpsons. Merriam-Webster officially added the word to the dictionary, though, in 2018.
2: That's funny.
4: With a definition meaning to make bigger or more expansive.
2: Sure.
3: M. Biggins.
4: Those are some M. Biggin.
7: No.
2: I like the way Christy's going.
7: Yeah, well, I guess you could do it that way.
2: She got implants. She M. Bigginned her.
4: Yeah. How about taradiddle?
7: Taradiddle.
2: I have heard this.
3: Taradiddle.
4: Have you heard this?
2: Yes. I heard it as taradiddle.
4: Well, it could be Tara or Tara. T-A-R-A.
2: Sure. Yeah.
4: A synonym for fib.
2: Yes, a lie.
4: It was coined no later than 1796 when it appeared in print in a book about colloquial speech. I can't say that.
10: What about paradiddle? Same thing? Kind of?
4: Paradiddle?
10: Neighbor words? Paradiddle? Taradiddle?
7: Taradiddle sounds like something Tara was doing quietly in the early evening when there was no one home.
10: Trying to get to sleep. Right?
4: Yeah. Yeah. Yes. How about wabbit? And not from the cartoon.
2: Not a wascally wabbit?
10: Be very, no. Very quiet.
2: Is it spelled like that, though?
4: Yes.
2: Huh. Wabbit. Tell us about this.
4: In Scottish, the word means weary or exhausted. It's derived from the earlier Scots term wobart, meaning withered or feeble.
2: Huh.
10: Oh, like so. Jason Wobart.
4: Bumbleshoot.
10: Well, that's your...
2: Also heard this.
4: No, bumbershoot. I'm sorry. It's bumbershoot.
10: That's an umbrella.
4: Yes, very good.
2: Yeah.
7: Great. How'd you know that, Jake? That's fantastic.
10: I was just stuck in there.
7: Wow. Bumbershoot is an
4: bumbershoot.
7: Umbrella?
4: Mm-hmm. Mm-hmm.
7: Does anyone feel that all these words sound like you're reading Harry Potter?
9: Yeah.
2: Sure.
9: Yes.
2: Yeah, a bunch.
9: Yes.
7: Yeah, they all sound fake.
9: Yeah.
7: But
4: all right. We brought this one up earlier. Crapulent.
2: Yes.
4: Suffering from excessive eating or drinking.
2: Wallowing in my own crapulence.
4: It comes from the Latin crapula, meaning intoxication.
7: Now, have you ever heard the word craptastic?
2: As maybe as somebody slang. Just being silly.
7: Yeah, I don't think that's in the dictionary.
2: Right.
7: No, how would you define craptastic?
2: As being plentifully awful?
7: Yes.
2: That movie was craptastic?
7: Yeah. Right. High levels of stinkness.
2: Yeah. Yeah.
7: Beyond awful. It was craptastic.
4: How about fartiek?
7: No. That's an L. Fartlek.
4: Oh, fartlek, sorry.
2: Fartlek?
10: That anybody, sounds familiar.
4: Fartlek.
7: Anybody who ever ran cross country knows that one.
4: A noun referring to a period of endurance training in which the runner alternates between sprinting and jogging?
2: No kidding.
7: Yeah, it's a cross Swedish country.
4: Noun. Fartlek?
7: Yeah, we're doing a fartlek today.
2: Gotcha.
4: Really?
2: Man, would you guys howl?
7: Yeah, I always thought it meant because the guy in front of you was farting and you were having to...
2: Be real
7: lap close. It up. So, yeah, but no, it's L-E-K, fartlek. It's a legit term from training. Anybody who, like I said, ran cross country has heard that one.
2: Huh.
4: Boy, this one, borborgamous?
9: No idea.
2: Well?
4: But we've all had it. Let's just put it that way.
2: Borborgamous?
4: We've all had it.
2: Huh.
7: It's the belly rumbling.
4: It's a medical term referring to the rumbling in your stomach. Or a symptom or a synonym for an upset tummy.
2: I see.
4: Mm-hmm.
10: Winnie the Pooh gets rumbly and is tumbling.
4: Yes, he does.
2: He wants
10: honey.
2: He?
10: Yes.
7: There's a couple more. Again, they all sound very Harry Pottery. Snollygoster, an unprincipled person, usually a politician.
2: Yeah, we did that one.
7: And,
2: that's good.
7: Collywobbles.
2: What's collywobbles?
7: Stomach pain.
10: Oh, I thought it was a dog with three legs.
7: It says the example they give, speaking in front of the crowd gave Jane collywobbles.
2: Mm. Oh, this term sounds like it's straight from Harry Potter. Anti-trans?
10: she might have come up with that. Like Shakespeare came up with some word?
2: Okay. I don't know if that's like a wizard word, or but it came up when I Googled.
7: Thank you very much.
4: If you have an upset stomach or if you're a person that needs to take a laxative, check this out. A common prescription laxative may do more than relieve constipation. It may help improve your memory and attention. Researchers tested a drug called prucalopride. It's commonly prescribed for chronic constipation. The folks taking this drug perform better on word recall and memory speed tests than those taking a placebo.
7: That's because they're in a hurry. I took that laxative. I'm going to get to the bathroom pretty soon.
4: Scientists say the drug activates serotonin receptors in the hippocampus, part of the brain involved in learning and memory.
2: All right.
4: Interesting.
2: Weird.
4: Yeah. The findings also add evidence to the gut-brain connection, which...
2: That's massive.
4: We've talked about before.
2: I've
4: learned
2: too much about that in the last 5 months.
4: I'm sure
7: you have. Now, coming up, we're going to have our discussion with Allie Breen, the show we call Sexy Time. Right now, she drives a sexy car. That's Christy Lee.
4: Oh, yeah, thanks to the Hyundai people. And while the world is watching the stars at the FIFA World Cup... Hyundai has its eyes on the next generation of talent, the future stars who are already turning heads at the age of 14. Because at Hyundai, next doesn't wait for an invitation. That's right. Hyundai has always moved the future within reach. They did it when they made advanced safety standard on every vehicle they make, and they've engineered their EVs with ultra-fast charging capability. And they're still doing it every day, because the future isn't some far-off concept. It's already here. Next starts now. Hyundai, an official partner of FIFA.
8: Go Thank you very World much. Cup. Thank you very much, Christy Lee, coming to you live from Bumfuzzle, USA.
2: That was...
4: Boy, be careful there, buddy.
8: No, that was one of your words.
4: I know.
8: But... Doesn't that sound like the phrase often used to describe a smaller ville?
10: Yes, it does.
8: Bumfuzzle, USA. We are actually not there. We're in the O'Reilly Auto Parts studios. 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
1: It ain't over till the fat lady sings. That's something you hear a lot,
2: sure.
1: Right?
2: Uh-huh.
1: Now, that's definitely true, but if you're at a meeting for bulimics, you just have no idea when it's over. No man is an island. That's a phrase you hear.
2: Sure.
1: What if you drop Michael Moore into a shallow lake? Then maybe.
0: Even mocking your liberal brethren. Yeah, I like that. Yeah. I admire you for that.
1: Yeah. Try not to put your foot in your mouth. Unless you're a stripper and it's part of your show.
2: Yeah.
3: Hey.
2: Where are you hanging out?
4: I was gonna say.
1: The way to a man's heart is through his stomach. I guess, you know, if you're born without a vagina.
0: Scott, I understand that you are a history buff. Is that it?
5: Friars Club roast of George Washington. I think the jokes would be great.
2: Uh-huh.
5: I think some will be. George Washington's a great man, but what's with the outfit? Knee-high boots, a silky blouse? Are you the father of this country or the fairy godmother? Seriously, if we wanted to be ruled by an old queen, we wouldn't have left England. And a powdered wig? If you start looking any more queer, they're going to put your picture on the $3 bill. Hey, maybe you'd like me to introduce you to Benedict Arnold. Lord knows he'll go both ways. Speaking of flags, Betsy Ross is here tonight. What a frisky woman. Washington invited her to Mount Vernon. She was disappointed to learn it was a place.

0: 'cause I'll be rich as hell.
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2: Hey, welcome back to the Bob and Tom Show in the O'Reilly Auto Parts Studios. At the news desk, it's Christy Lee.
3: Hello, Chick.
2: Hi, there's Pat Godwin.
4: Hey, Chick.
2: Hello, there's Jessica Halsman.
5: Hey.
2: Hey there, there's Josh Arnold.
6: Hello.
2: Ace Cosby.
7: Howdy.
2: I'm Chick. Hello, Tom.
8: Hello, Chick McGee. We're going to hook up with comedian Allie Breen here in a matter of moments. There she is. I see her on the big screen.
6: Hi, Allie.
3: Hi, Allie.
9: Hi, guys.
8: And Allie, I can tell you're in New York City. I recognize the background of your apartment.
9: Yep.
8: And you probably have your kitty cats in there somewhere?
9: Yeah, right up here, right in front of the camera.
8: Okay.
9: I'll probably try to knock something over at some point.
8: I have I have a letter for you here. Typically, you read letters to us about people with their love troubles, I'll edit this as I read. It involves this show, which is called Sexy Time. Since Allie Breen has a new dude, that's the verbiage that Dave in Ithaca, New York writes. We have since seen Allie Breen in London. We have seen Allie Breen in France. It's only reasonable that we now see her in her underpants.
9: Quoting, that's pretty good.
8: Quoting the famous poem. You're turning red.
3: Oh, look at her.
9: I don't know why that made me blush. I feel that.
8: You just turned all red.
9: I'm very modest all of a sudden. I don't know what's going on.
8: Yeah, that was a poem Christy actually referenced earlier this morning by chance.
3: Yeah.
8: Oh. I see Germany, I see France.
3: I see
8: someone's underpants.
3: Well, or the lady. And then we always talked about the ladies in France.
10: There's a place in France where the ladies wear no pants.
2: What about
3: the
2: dirty?
3: Men are bare because they have no underwear.
2: Dirty knees, Chinese. Look at these.
6: Sure. Yeah, that was out there.
2: Oh, yeah.
9: I mean, that's definitely illegal at this point.
8: Yeah. Yeah. These are all promoting international relations in the nicest way.
9: Exactly.
2: Well, you know, Norway's taking over Boston. What's going to go wrong?
8: Okay. Allie Breen is a stand-up comedian. She's also... some might refer to as a sexpert. I'm not so sure about that. But we try to weigh in the world of adult human sexuality as much as we can.
6: Only
8: in
6: you have called her a sexpert, and you just...
7: Some call her a sexpert. I don't know about that.
8: I don't know where that came from.
2: Tom is the king of the false
8: narrative. No, it's on our green sheets all the time.
6: Jess Hooker puts that on there as a joke because you always call her a sexpert.
8: Oh, okay.
9: I mean, we're all kind of sexperts for this segment, right?
8: Yeah. But we acknowledge the fact that if you take our advice, you're an idiot.
3: Yeah.
6: Oh, yeah.
8: So let's just
2: which
8: get
2: is
8: to
2: worse,
8: it.
2: Asking us for advice or taking our advice?
6: At this point, asking for it.
2: Yeah, I would think,
9: yeah.
2: What are you thinking?
8: I remember when a Click and Clack used to do their great auto show, and every once in a while, they would actually follow through. Mm-hmm. You know, someone would write them a letter. They'd call them a year later and, you know, hey, how's your Toyota Land Cruiser or whatever? They told them how to fix it.
3: Uh-huh.
8: We could do that with these letters.
9: Oh, we should do a follow-up episode. Absolutely.
8: You know, you called us up and your boyfriend was, you know, whatever, got you in the shower and, like, you know, and then how's it going now?
2: Yeah. Got you in the shower.
8: Remember the
2: what is that story?
8: The letter, if I'm recalling it correctly, the
6: no way you are.
8: Boyfriend... Nope. The boyfriend wanted her to urinate on him in the shower, and then it
2: was escalated. Well, but if you're going to do that, the
3: that's
2: shower
3: a place
2: is,
3: to go. Yeah.
8: Well, we could call back and see how it's. Where is it now?
2: I'm sure it's progressed.
6: Oh, it's great. I'm getting peed on the rag.
9: Yeah. We've gone for number two.
8: On the reg.
6: Right.
8: Okay, I want to clarify.
6: Yeah, guy's different.
8: Yeah, we haven't gotten that letter yet, but it's coming. Okay, Allie, you're blushing again. Look at Allie. She's like a...
9: I don't know what's going on. I feel it. My face is getting red. I have no idea why.
8: Okay, well, let's get to our first letter. What have we got?
9: Dear Allie... I've been with my boyfriend for 5 years and neither of us ever wanted to get married.
2: Get out.
9: But he just got a job promotion, which would also be a transfer where he has to move. And I said, if you want me to come with you, we probably should get married because I'm giving up everything and need some protection. He said, that's crazy. Of course he'll take care of me. And he's not even considering anything different. Would you go if you didn't have a ring?
6: Girls?
3: Well, I wouldn't. Ladies. I've done this.
6: Jessica, you said what?
5: I wouldn't.
6: You would.
5: If I had to up and move, unless something was in my name too. Like, if we were going to get a house together,
9: true.
5: Like, you have to put my name on it, even if we're not married, because I don't want to be screwed.
2: Do you want that as motivation? That doesn't sound very
6: motivation to get married.
2: Yeah.
6: It's almost an ultimatum.
2: You know.
1: I'll take care of you.
6: Krista, you have done this.
3: I gave up a job and moved out of state for someone without a ring. And
8: the job she gave up was this one. I'm not taking it personally or anything.
3: No, actually, it was a different job. And
1: yeah, you weren't doing this yet.
3: I wasn't doing this yet.
1: That's right.
3: And then I came back here.
8: What were you doing?
3: I was working at the TV station. And then I came here.
8: You were here.
1: No, she was part-time here.
3: I was part-time. And then I came back.
1: Your control of the facts is leave somewhat.
8: But you were doing news with us, right?
1: Something
9: no,
1: desired.
9: I mean,
1: Tom's no,
9: offended even if it was part time.
1: You guys didn't do news or sports.
3: We didn't do sports. And then
1: she left, and I did. Mark did sports, and then
3: he
1: Mark
3: wouldn't
1: left,
3: get married. And so I did come back here,
1: right?
3: And that's when he decided he wanted to get married, and then I left. That's what you're thinking about.
8: Okay,
3: but that only lasted a year, and then I came back.
9: Okay. Oh, so you did get married. But
3: no, we didn't get married. We just got engaged. Not that time.
8: If she'd gotten married that time, Christy would be currently, she'd be looking for six.
3: Oh, my God.
8: Sorry. Yeah. Pat would have to rewrite his song. I'm sorry.
3: I'm very happily married. I'm never going to get married again.
8: Okay.
1: Everybody believes that. Stand on your head.
8: Okay.
3: Come on.
8: We don't have a good answer for you. Josh, did you want to weigh in?
6: It sounds like you want to get married before you move. So
3: yeah, you're going to have to.
1: I guess ideally it should be more of a, just a romantic.
3: Yeah, he should want you to be there. And
1: on its own.
6: I'm on his side on this, but it doesn't matter. You feel the way you do. So
5: she just wants some security.
9: I like Ozzy's thing. Like, I don't need a ring, but give me a house or something. Like, give me something.
6: I don't even agree with that.
3: No. Yeah, I will.
5: Because she's
3: going
5: to go find a new job and start completely over, too.
6: If I was...
1: There's got to be a more organic way to get married, isn't there?
6: If I'm in a relationship and she goes, hey, I got this great job. I promise I'm going to take care of you.
1: Okay.
6: Do you want your name on the house, too? I'd go, no.
1: No.
6: I don't want... I want to be able to...
1: You're going to do it this way for things in your name, and you need a contract. Let's just draw up a contract.
3: No.
6: But do whatever you're most comfortable with.
3: Follow your gut, ma'am.
6: Yes.
9: Yeah.
3: It's always right.
8: Just don't let it get too big.
6: The worst thing you could do, lady, is to get fat.
1: Yeah. And in Tom's book, that's over 99 pounds.
9: We can bring body shaming into anything.
8: Sorry, just kidding. These are all jokes.
1: No, we're not. Nope. Absolute ironclad truth.
8: Let's get back to it. Allie, what else have you got?
9: Dear Allie, I am single and I'm newly dating, and in this heat wave, also known as sweaty ball season, why do you guys think it's okay to hook up after sweating all day outside and not showering?
5: Sick.
9: I told a guy to hop in the shower first, and he told me I was ruining the mood. Really? Your smelly balls are ruining the mood more.
3: Yeah, no joke.
6: You're a lesbian.
3: No, I'm with her.
7: Enjoy the musk.
8: Yeah. I think this one, I think...
1: Go get some more patchouli.
6: My ball set is a gift.
8: Wait a minute.
1: That's what it is. I call it the gift.
8: That's going to be Josh's new T-shirt.
7: Pheromone for Ruby.
8: Forget about your famous half-fat T-shirts. No, the smell of my balls is a gift. You'll sell hundreds.
7: James Brown, my funk is a gift.
8: I think there's a romantic way to get out of this.
6: Yeah.
3: Take a shower with him?
8: Yeah. I think you should say, hey.
1: Leonard, let's get in the shower.
8: Yeah.
6: She's not wrong.
3: No.
6: Smell free as much
7: and
6: as you
7: showers aren't a mood changer. That's a cool thing.
6: I kind of agree.
7: I like
6: She's like, hey, this is gonna be fun, but just go take a shower real quick. Yeah. In that shower, you're like, oh, this is gonna be fun.
7: It's gonna be great.
8: No, but I think she needs to escort him in there. And
5: the cleaner you are, the dirtier you're willing to get in bed.
6: Very well put.
3: To wash his balls.
8: That should be a chapter in your book.
6: Yeah, very well put.
1: Shall I wash your balls for you?
3: Yes.
7: Oh, that's fun. I mean.
3: Is that fun?
7: Yeah.
3: I offered.
6: Well, until she breaks out the loofah.
8: That's got pumice in it. For God's sake, girl.
6: Pumice, that's better.
1: Lava.
8: Okay.
9: Allie
8: keeps turning visibly red.
9: I think it's actually just because I've gotten a lot of sun. So I think it's like, a quick two, because I feel like heat. I don't understand it either. Okay.
8: Where's your man? Is he in town?
9: He's in town,
8: Oh, no.
6: He's under the desk. That's why. That's the heat you're feeling.
8: Yes, he's flashing her this whole time. I'm sorry.
9: It's working.
8: let's move on. What else have you got, Allie Breen?
9: Dear Allie, my girlfriend constantly talks about her ex-boyfriend, not even like complimenting him, just talking about him all the time, about stuff they did together, what he thought about stuff, even in front of my friends and family. I told her it's pretty annoying, and she said that I should stop being jealous. It's not a good look. But I'm not jealous. It's just awkward, right?
5: She's insane.
8: Yeah.
5: Why is she bringing up my ex-boyfriend's feelings in front of her current, like, in-laws?
6: Something's unresolved there.
5: That's weird.
1: Yeah, you would think.
6: Something is unresolved.
8: One should know better than to do that.
6: I mean, and let's even give her the benefit of the doubt. She's not interested in that guy anymore, sexually or romantically.
8: However,
6: but something is unresolved.
8: Yes.
5: Is she trying to change her current boyfriend to be more like her ex? Like the things that she did like in him?
6: I sure wish you would start having a bigger penis. like Roger. Yeah.
1: Because no, yours is perfect. But
6: you know what my ex used to do? Have a bigger penis.
5: He used to do me first.
1: And had more money.
8: Better looking, nicer car, better house. Better job. Sorry.
1: But I think that goes without saying.
8: Yeah. Okay.
5: He would wash his balls.
8: Yeah. And in fact, his parents were nicer than your parents. Oh, they're right here? Okay.
5: Yeah.
8: Yeah. She needs to shut up. Okay. What else have we got?
9: Dear Allie, my boyfriend likes to keep the air conditioning at sub-zero degrees, and I like it around 76. So, of course, we compromise at pretty much freezing. Well,
1: 76 is a little warm.
8: That's too hot.
3: That's way too hot.
1: Even for us elders, 76 is too hot.
9: He told me I can always wear a sweatshirt, but he can't walk around naked. I still think he's being too stubborn.
3: Well, what's wrong with 70, 72? Isn't that like normal? Right?
5: I think 70
9: I would go 74.
8: I'm confused. Wait a minute.
3: We go 70 at our house.
8: He likes it at what temperature?
9: Like sub-zero. So he likes cold. It freezing.
5: And I like it at 67.
8: Oh, I see.
6: He likes it hot. I mean,
9: this is actually Cynthia Nixon ran for mayor in New York, and she said air conditioning is inherently sexist. That it's always set for guys in suits and not girls in dresses. So this is apparently like a.
8: Oh,
1: I can't imagine she didn't win.
9: Yeah, that was one of her big issues.
1: Oh my God!
3: Are you kidding? That was one of her issues.
9: Yeah.
6: How do you? I mean, his logic isn't flawed. You can always bundle up, but I can't. It's not really acceptable for me to strip down.
3: You need to compromise. I don't know what if he's like 65, go to 70, then you're like in the middle.
6: Yeah, how is that not an issue?
8: I know. In my life, I compromised. Kelly likes our bedroom sub zero, and I like it at 72, and our bedroom is
3: sub zero.
8: So that's the way. That's how I compromised.
3: Yeah, I think 70's too cold, but I wear a sweater in the
8: house. I've got two votes. Me and the dog both think it's too GD cold in there. But when she went to college, they had the cold room. You ever heard of this?
3: Cold dorm, yeah, of course.
8: In the winter, they'd one of the rooms, they'd leave the windows open. Mm-hmm. And
6: just kind of go out, get in there. And
8: in the freeze in the winter. I mean,
5: You sleep better when it's cold.
1: Some people like to and sleep better in colder.
3: Yeah.
8: I'm really getting used to it. But yeah, but again, that's the kind of compromise I put up with.
9: Because
8: I'm a man. And she's in charge. Okay, good.
1: A reasonable fact.
8: Okay, good. Let's get to our next letter. Allie Breen is our guest, by the way. You can reach Allie, Allibreen. You can write her at Sexy Time and find her on your favorite social media platform. Allie is also a stand-up comedian. We'll hear where she's going to be this weekend in a moment, but let's get to our next letter.
9: Dear Allie, I started dating a girl I like, but she's the pickiest girl I've ever known at restaurants. Everything she orders requires 10 adjustments, and my friend says that means she's not going to be fun in bed. Do you think that's true?
6: No.
1: First of all, no, hang on. First of all, you need to listen to this friend as often as you can. Okay. That's what I recommend. Whatever they say.
8: I know.
6: Zero correlation.
8: I know. Yeah. I know a couple of guys that are this way.
3: Really?
8: I mean, we'll go to one of our guy lunches and I never even look at a menu. And then we've got someone ordering and they've got all kinds of tweaks and side this.
6: You've had lunch with Greg Warren, too.
8: Yeah, exactly. Among others.
6: Yeah.
8: Yeah. No, that's just where some people
6: are. That's not a big deal.
9: Yeah. I don't think it reflects.
6: No.
5: But she's not complaining about the food after it arrives.
6: No, that wasn't mentioned at all.
8: Just
5: I hate that.
8: Extraordinarily picky. And
5: Hey, she knows what she wants.
3: Yeah.
5: Good for
6: exactly.
5: her.
6: There's a chance she'll be even better in bed because she'll go, hey, do it this Absolutely. Way instead of that way.
5: Yeah.
6: And then
1: forecast. But not very likely.
8: Yeah.
6: Yeah.
5: It's everywhere.
8: The weirdest story like that.
1: About easy going.
8: This is a friend of ours, and I know that in case Jan's listening, this is about Andy.
3: Oh, boy.
8: Pat, we were at the, what's the fish place called at Disney World? It used to be...
1: Ocean...
8: yeah.
3: Oh.
1: World.
3: No, Living Seas.
8: Yeah, but Living Seas is now one of the rides.
3: I don't know what it's called.
6: It's Little Mermaid.
8: Yeah.
3: But they have a restaurant.
6: Or Finding Nemo, sorry.
8: Finding Nemo, that's it.
1: Up My Ass Shoals, is that it?
8: No, they have a restaurant there where you're sitting there, you're looking at all these fish as you order fish. And we were ordering, and Andy ordered with the side of potatoes. And not to be difficult or anything, he said, well, how many potatoes are there? And he goes, well, there's six of them. And he goes, I really only want four. But this is
1: the difference is that's insane.
8: No, but that's his personality. If he has his shirts in the closet are all perfectly lined up.
6: Can't wait to never meet him.
9: But he wasn't doing it as a joke?
8: No, absolutely
3: doesn't
8: not.
3: He have like 10 shirts, and if he buys a shirt, one shirt has to go away?
8: Yep,
3: yeah, more than 10.
8: It's a simple system.
6: A sickness.
8: Yeah, okay. Yeah. We have time for one more letter, Allie Breen.
1: Plenty
8: what is
1: of
8: it?
1: Medication available.
9: Dear Allie, I got into a fight with my boyfriend of 8 months, and then when I went out with the girls to vent, I met a guy and had a one-night stand. My boyfriend showed up with flowers 2 days later, and I forgave him. We're back together. I don't know if I should tell him about the one-night stand. We never said we were exclusive, but it's been exclusive. And I don't know if my friends are going to say something if I don't. Not sure what to do.
1: Just remember this. If you don't tell them, you will get away with it. Okay?
8: That's some sound advice.
1: Thank you. Thank you very much.
8: This is a potential disaster.
3: So her friends know about it. Is that what you're hearing?
9: Yep.
8: They'll leak it.
3: They're going to leak it. They'll tell them.
6: It's going to come up.
1: Or they'll think it's funny to allude to it when you're around. Yeah, everybody.
8: Love that.
1: Yeah, that's right. Real fun.
6: Nobody wants my advice on this.
8: What's your advice?
3: Keep your mouth shut.
6: Lie, and don't say anything, and when the friends slip it, you deny, deny, deny.
5: Oh, that's hard. You can just tell.
9: Then you bring up I didn't think we were exclusive. Yeah.
6: If you're going to be with this guy forever, forget it.
1: Hey, did you see some of those hot dogs that remind me of Mark? What about you, huh?
6: To confess is almost selfish at this point.
5: Yeah, but if you just don't get too attached to him, anymore, tell him the truth. And if you guys break up, you have no problem finding someone else, apparently. You know what I mean?
6: Yeah, but I wouldn't even tell him if you break up.
3: I wouldn't tell him either.
9: Yeah.
6: The guy doesn't deserve to feel awful. You do.
8: Let's get back to the most important part. So how big was that guy's hog?
6: We did not take that into account.
1: We didn't hear about hog size.
6: Right.
9: That's the most important part.
1: Yeah, let's get back to that.
8: Allie, are you on stage this weekend?
9: Yes, I'm going to be Friday and Sunday at the Strip. And Saturday, I'm just going to be going to a show.
3: Ah, nice. Oh.
9: Yeah.
6: Who are you seeing?
3: What are you seeing? Yeah.
9: I'm seeing Schmigadoon. It's the one that won the Tony.
3: Sure, right. Yeah.
8: Ah, Schmigadoon.
3: Schmigadoon.
9: Okay. Schmigadoon. I have no idea if it's good or not. We'll see.
8: Okay.
6: Well, I actually had to sit through Brigadoon as a kid. My grandparents took me to see that.
9: That's not a ringing endorsement.
6: Wanted to walk into traffic.
8: Walk the plank, if you will.
6: Yeah, yeah.
8: Make sure there are plenty of sharks. I don't want to be here even for a quick dip. Take me out. Okay. Thanks, Allie.
9: Thanks, guys.
6: See ya.
9: Bye.
8: Coming up, we will be visiting more with Christy Lee, finding out what's going on in the world of
3: news. Yeah, we have some animal news coming up. We have a kangaroo on the loose.
8: I do have two more of these stupid words that sound like they're fake. I've got a couple really good ones that I'm going to really struggle to pronounce. But I'm sure there's some kid somewhere that'll be hearing them and know how to spell them already. That's getting ready for that next spelling bee. But right now, I want to talk to you about financing. Finance, big money. If you own your own house, pay close attention. Your house could be worth a lot more than it was just a couple years ago. I'm not asking you to sell your house, but if your house is, say, 10 years old, it's probably doubled in value, and it depends on where it is and et cetera, et cetera. 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
3: Hi.
1: There's Pat. There's Pat Godwin.
15: Hi. Hey, chick.
1: There's Jessica Allsmith.
16: Hello.
1: There's
16: run out of words.
1: Josh Arnold.
17: Hi there.
1: There's Ace Cosby.
18: Hello. You
16: ever run out of words during the day?
1: Chick McGee. Done.
17: I know I'm done talking when
8: I
17: leave here.
8: Yeah, right? I hope so.
1: there's old Tom. Hey, Tom.
8: I got a couple more of these weird words for you.
1: Oh, good.
8: These are from mental floss. I'm going to see if you can. I think Josh is already. You amazed
17: I'm
8: me.
17: I'm a genius.
8: Chick, you amazed me when you got that word for the umbrella.
1: Bumbershoot, yeah.
8: Bumbershoot, that's great.
17: Everybody knows that.
1: Common knowledge. Bumbershoot, oxygen, these are all words.
8: I've never heard bumbershoot.
1: No, I mean, kidding.
8: Bumbershoot sounds like a sex move. I gave her the old bumbershoot, at least she won't get pregnant. Snickers knee.
1: What's happening? What's the second part?
8: Snickers knee. Like the candy bar, Snicker, followed by S-N-E-E, Snicker Snee.
3: Okay. You have a disease that makes you laugh all the time?
17: You're giggling.
16: Yeah.
8: No, it's a large knife.
1: Isn't that Professor Snee or Smee?
8: Smee.
1: They're Harry Potter? Right.
17: Peter Pan.
1: Smee.
17: Peter Pan.
1: Smee.
16: I thought Smee.
1: Smee.
8: This one is, and again, these sound like they're fake words, but these are actual words from Cuomo Doc Unquizzing.
17: Cuomo Doc Unquizzing.
8: Well, maybe it's probably.
1: Is it a Santana B side?
8: Oyo Cuomo Doc. Oiro.
17: Adjusted.
8: I just did it with the proper melody. Now,
1: he counts that as redoing it.
8: Cuomo Doc and quizzing. It means to make money by questionable means.
1: Huh.
8: Boy, that's
1: really something.
8: I'm sure no one's ever used that word ever.
3: No.
1: Where'd you find this list?
8: This is from.
1: How did you find this list?
8: It's from Mental Floss. I looked it up.
17: I hate
8: this. What I do. I do research. It's
1: there's better stuff.
8: Homework.
1: There's better stuff in Mental Floss.
8: What have you got?
1: Weird words. Go ahead.
8: You got Bumble Floss, whatever the hell it was.
1: Bumbershoot.
8: Bumbershoot. Now, Bumble Floss is.
1: Dickness. You ever heard Dickness?
8: Bumble Floss is when her panties are too tight.
1: Ever heard of Dickness?
17: Ever heard put a sock in it, Allah Gala?
8: How about this has got too many syllables. Cora Hykophobia.
17: Oh, what's that? It's clearly a fear of something.
1: Yeah. Fear of someone named Cora.
8: Fear of failure or defeat.
17: Oh, well, we all have
8: the that. Example is I feel a strong sense of cacorhaphiophobia.
17: It's a completely different word than what he said the first time.
1: Yeah, absolutely.
8: I think I dropped the phi the first time.
1: No, you said cora something phobia.
8: It's cacorhaphiophobia.
17: Okay.
8: Cacorhaphiophobia.
1: I got $100, says it's not that either. Go ahead.
8: I got it all parsed out here and everything else, so. well, that's it for me.
5: Do you know the longest word? Was it pneumono ultra microscopic silicone vulcaniosis or something like that?
17: Yeah, something like that would go around. People would just the say flu. They knew it.
8: Yeah. It used to be anti-establishment.
17: Anti-establishment.
5: Oh, geez. Well,
1: what about having a supercalifragilisticexpialidocious?
5: Yeah, that's a classic.
17: Not a real word, though.
1: No,
17: you understand.

0: Tom, your thoughts.
1: It's a good song.
2: While was immediately removed from duty, police have now charged him in connection with alleged fraudulent credentials.
3: Why? The guy's been doing a good job.
2: Yeah, well, apparently it's not good enough.
4: Hmm. No,
1: what was the movie? What was the movie they made with
0: Tor?
3: Trip to Bountiful.
2: No, the one where
0: Cocoon.
1: Leo.
2: Leonardo DiCaprio.
3: Catch me if you can. Oh yeah.
5: Yeah,
3: Money Pit.
1: I guess that whole thing has been completely debunked.
0: The whole movie?
2: No, I didn't
1: do any of that stuff.
3: Not true. Frank Abagnale Jr. was
1: apparently
0: a real person.
3: Yeah,
1: primarily a scam.
6: You love that
1: scam
6: you
1: artist.
6: Love just ruining,
3: just
6: things.
3: Beshadding.
2: He does. He loves
0: your guys
2: things.
0: At Metal Floss have beshadding.
1: No, beshadding.
5: That's a great story.
1: I believe Dr. Seuss coined the word beshadding.
3: Or
1: was that Lewis Carroll?
3: It may have been Lewis Carroll.
0: Horton here is a beshadding.
1: So this guy was probably a pretty good pilot. I guess he
2: did.
1: So
2: yes.
1: It just sounds like there was some mental or some exam he forgot to take.
3: Everywhere
2: exactly.
3: I go, captains come up to me and I say, hey, it's essentially two buttons, right? Anybody can do it. And they argue and argue, which just tells me that I'm right.
1: Yeah, I'll tell you what. I want my captain to be very capable and I respect them and do a nice job and we certainly appreciate it.
0: Wrap it up, Clowny.
1: You can reach us, BobandTom@BobandTom.com. We'd love to hear from you. Hate mail, love letters, whatever you got. We got time. These are the O'Reilly Auto Parts Studios, and this is the Bob and Tom Show.
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3: Off the air. 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

0: Now, we have Lord Corrett with us in the studio. How are you, sir?
1: I'm good.
0: Good. You're, let's see, last time we checked, you were a single man?
1: Yeah.
2: Still single, I gather?
1: Still single.
0: Are you officially divorced? Did that go?
1: I am annulled, which is like it never happened.
3: Oh, that's even better.
1: Yeah.
2: Really?
1: The judge said in 30 years he'd never done an annulment. He said, but if you kids want one, I'll give you one.
2: So, how about that?
1: Nice. Yeah, we went for it. Because as you know, my...
0: Did you go there
2: so
0: together?
2: So an annulment means you get to keep your stuff.
1: Kind of, yeah.
2: Oh.
1: Yeah, but as you know, my most recent marriage was a disaster. It made the wreck of the Edmunds Fitzgerald look like a fender bender.
2: Wow.
1: Hello.
4: And you remember Lord's famous line about gun control, more
1: or less. Yeah.

0: Yes. The relationship taught me a lot. It taught me they won't sell you a handgun if you're crying.
1: Really?
2: They won't. They just won't do it.
0: And it's only a rule of thumb. Uh-huh. They don't have it written down anywhere. See. They spring it out at the last minute. You're like, well, if I'd have known that, I'd have pulled myself together out front.
3: Comedian Kevin Pollak, when you're on the set with Jack Nicholson in a wonderful movie, A Few Good Men, you at what point do you break the ice with him, and how does that work? Had you ever met him before?
1: No, I hadn't met him before, but he was the most approachable, gregarious screwball I've ever seen on a set. And I tell the story in my stand-up act about how my mom came to visit the set and ended up hitting on Jack Nicholson. During the shooting the courtroom stuff, and he saw me squirming at the legal table there in the courtroom as I'm watching this, and then that became fuel for his fire, you know. And he came over to where I was sitting and said, "Hey, Kev, how's it going? Listen, I was wondering if you could do me a favor." Yeah. I was hoping you might be able to get your mom off my butt.
4: Oh, but he didn't say butt.
1: No, he didn't. She's hitting on me. What the hell is that? What am I supposed to do? Take your mom back to my trailer? Is that what you want?
5: Then he started picking his out of his litter box and dropping him in the middle of the living room floor.
3: Well, this is a protest.
5: It did seem like some sort of action. Cats are jerks, basically.
3: Can be.
5: Cats are jerks.
6: Bob and Tom. 24/7.
7: Oh, yeah. Yeah.
8: You just ruined it.
9: I mean, if you've been in a relationship for 10 years or 5 years or 4 months or 2 months or even like 5 weeks, I mean, you've done a lot of growing in that amount of time.

0: relaxed and really looking forward to spending a lot of time together in the future.
1: If you're laughing, it's the Bob and Tom Show. If you're not, it's those other guys.
2: There's Jess Hooker.
3: Hello.
2: She's in the, formerly the Nuremberg Room. Is that right, Tom?
4: Yeah, we decided that was incorrect. We renamed it.
3: To what?
5: Hooker's Corner.
2: I like that. Hooker's Corner.
4: Did we ever come up with a name for that room?
2: There's Ace Cosby, there's Willie Griswold, and Tom is here.
3: Why don't we just call it the Guest Suite?
5: Oh, I like Guest Suite.
3: Yes. Mm-hmm.
4: That sounds fancy.
3: Yeah, it does.
4: I'm trying to find this article since Jess Hooker is here. There was an article we had a few years ago we read about, here it is, I think, about nipple color and lipstick.
3: That's right.
4: And I'm not trying to get too personal here. But,
3: We already did it.
2: A little late for that.
6: Yeah. So it was an app.
4: It was, and it's called Nip Lips.
3: Yep.
5: Nip Lips.
4: And it was started by Renee Mumjian.
2: Oh, yeah?
7: That's not a real
3: name. No. That's a pseudonym.
2: Sounds like a fine American.
3: For Robert Smith.
4: Yeah. The notion is...
5: The cure guy?
3: Yeah.
4: This is from Tucson.com. The notion is the perfect color of lipstick for a woman is the same color as her nipples.
3: Right.
5: Weird.
3: That is weird.
4: And the mother-daughter duo launched...
3: That's even creepier.
4: Nip Lips... to help women find a nude lipstick that flatters their skin tone. Now, and you checked this out, is that correct?
6: I did. I went into the restroom here at the office and I took a picture. You can get the camera close enough to where you don't see everything. You just get the color of your areola.
3: Mm-hmm.
6: Yes. And I sent it. And then turns out there's only 8 colors to choose from that they'll pair you up with.
4: Oh. So you could pretty much match it
3: yourself
4: without having to photograph.
2: Yes. I think there are only like 4 or 5 colors of the female
3: areola.
2: Yeah,
3: really?
4: No, I would think
3: you're wrong.
4: I would think that there's an entire rainbow of colors.
2: You think there? Are you saying you think it's like a fingerprint?
4: No.
2: Each one's different.
4: No, it's like white paint. There are 300 white.
5: Well, yeah,
4: colors
5: exactly. But there's no Roy G. Biv.
3: No,
5: it's not gonna.
4: Well, Josh, I was trying to extend the analogy.
2: There's one close enough. Okay.
4: So did you, in fact, try it?
6: Yeah, I tried it, and it gave a color, and I would say that I would agree with it.
4: Did it make you fetching?
6: No. I don't know.
4: I've always hated that word. It sounds like
2: a puppy dog.
4: Where's the tennis ball? I'm fetching. Did you like the color?
6: Yeah, it was a color that I would have chose anyway. So,
5: oh, gotcha.
6: Yeah, it was
5: maybe
6: fine.
5: You just know instinctually.
3: Of course we do.
6: Yes, we actually do.
3: We know what lipstick looks good on us. We're not... We don't need some app to tell us.
4: Now, Pat,
2: I think you do.
4: Pat, maybe you should do this for your hair dye.
7: Match it to my what? My butt?
2: Why not? Don't go for the butt,
4: Pat.
3: Do you have hair on your butt?
6: Oh, yeah.
7: A little bit.
3: How do you know he has hair on his butt?
6: Look at him. He's a hairy guy.
7: I'm a hairy guy.
2: When somebody asks you for a match, what do you say? Yeah, my ass, your face. Isn't that funny?
5: I love that.
2: Man, oh, man.
4: Remember that song, She Had Hair on Her Butt? I love her.
3: What?
7: Who was that? Was that Doris Day?
2: Is that the guest
3: song? You're crazy.
4: No, it's an old song we used to sing as kids.
5: You have a hairy back?
3: No, you didn't.
5: No.
3: You sang, wait, time out. You're serious. Yeah. You sang that song as a kid.
2: In front of your mother.
4: In front of my mom, you know. It'd be
3: what was the second verse?
4: Me, Bobby, and Simi out in the...
3: She had hair on her butt and I loved her?
4: Mm-hmm, yeah. She had hair on her butt.
2: What was Simi short for?
4: See, Simi.
2: Simon,
4: yeah. Oh. In other words, it's but I loved her. You see, she had hair on her,
5: but I loved her. Right,
2: but it sounds
4: it's
2: like
4: implying that she had hair on her butt at the same time. It's
3: it's
4: a classic double entendre.
5: Sure, right? Oh yeah,
4: in its own special way.
3: Yeah.
4: Now, Pat, we had an interesting news story this morning that I think you had a nice song about. This involves a
2: real nice song, Pat.
7: Thank you, Chick.
4: It was really good. This involves high school football. And as Chick said, you can talk about Friday Night Lights in Texas.
2: California, Florida, but nothing beats Central Ohio.
4: When it comes to high school football.
2: Grove City High School.
4: Famous Grove City High School.
2: Grove City Greyhounds. They apparently they barricaded the referees in the locker room after the game because
4: this is an allegation. No one knows what's happening.
2: Grove City was evidently on the receiving end of some bad calls.
4: There's an allegation that there was a bad call, and I think one of the assistant coaches got ejected from the game
2: and slid vending machines in front of the room.
5: They don't know who slid the
4: vending. Yeah, trapping these referees.
2: Trapping the referees.
6: Wow.
4: And so, and
3: that's
4: apparently,
3: a little
4: and
3: much.
4: Well, apparently, it's a felony.
3: Of course.
2: Yeah. Well,
3: yeah.
2: It's kidnapping.
4: Yeah, and I guess they didn't even have the vending machines facing the right way so the guys could get some snacks while they were waiting to be released by the police.
7: That was the saddest part of it.
4: But Pat has taken this incident and turned it into a totally original song. We're going to sing along.
8: That was a bad call. We all know it now. We're trying to talk about it. Refs make mistakes, we're only human, let's all try and get around it.

0: Once again, they won't be getting any first downs the rest of the season. Now, Christy, you promised a story about a falling elevator.
1: A pizza delivery driver in Texas has been safely rescued after falling seven stories in a broken elevator.
2: That's too far.
1: KCBD.
3: News on your side.
1: Reports the delivery driver for Woody's Brick Oven Pizzas.
0: Mm-hmm. Already I won't. Can
1: oh,
0: you
1: doesn't
0: imagine
1: that sound
0: how good
1: wonderful? Yeah.
0: Woody's Brick Oven Pizzas have to be great.
2: Yeah, you want a Woody in your mouth?
4: Oh.
1: I could say something right now, but I won't.
0: That's their slogan?
2: Just talking about pizza.
3: No, it's Woody's Fire Oven.
1: No.
2: Oh, you're going the woodpecker route.
1: Never mind.
0: So not Don Vogel
1: Road
0: like you,
1: Josh. Fans of the show
0: like
1: that have listened for a long time will know that. Woody's Brick Oven Pizza was in the elevator. The driver was in the elevator at the Raider parking garage when it plummeted at seven floors. Emergency responders told the man that the brakes had stopped the fall just 3 feet from the ground. According to the station, the incident may have been related to a power outage. By the way, the driver, fortunately, was not injured.
2: But his pants?
0: Yeah.
3: Pants are full.
1: But that guy's pizza was...
0: Yeah, he texted to the 911. He said, I'm stuck in the elevator. Bring new pants.
1: Yeah.
2: That must have been so scary.
0: I hope he hadn't delivered the pizza yet.
1: No, but that's the problem. Now the guy. What about the family that's waiting for their pizza?
2: Oh, you know, well, screw them.
0: Yeah,
2: this guy went through hell.
0: They live in a building that has not an Otis. That's for sure.
2: So
0: that wouldn't have happened to me because I'm brand loyal. If it's not an Otis elevator, I don't take it.
2: Yep.
1: Yeah, I don't know the. Well, maybe Woody's Brick Oven Pizza is part of this parking garage. Maybe it's on the seventh floor of a big building or something. We don't know.
2: Yes, we do. It's not.
0: There's no way they're not going to have. They're not going to have a brick oven pizza place on the seventh floor. Well, it fell through to the sixth floor last night.
3: Why can't they have a pizza restaurant on a high floor? That doesn't make sense.
1: He had to park that high because he couldn't find a parking spot.
0: No, I guarantee
1: to
0: Woody's
1: place.
0: Brick Oven Pizza
3: is on the ground floor.
0: Yeah, of course.
5: Chick, all the best
3: I
5: pizza.
3: Bet it's not.
5: The
3: I
5: best
3: bet
5: pizza is made at sea level. Everybody knows that. You want to be on floor one, maybe two, but you can't go above.
3: And what's your reasoning? It can't be up high because the brick oven's too heavy?
0: Yeah, that's right.
2: No, there are a thousand reasons. Why. What not at the seventh floor?
0: They're not going to get a lot of. They're not going to. Right. First of all, the drive-thru is a problem.
2: Yes, it is.
3: I had a guy who turns out he was an idiot, but I had a guy who told me that restaurants that open that require a staircase, up or down, always fail because people don't want to take stairs to go eat.
1: Oh, I believe that.
2: Oh, yeah.
1: What? Yep. I believe that. That's why almost restaurants are all main floors.
2: Right. Don't you remember that restaurant that closed the other day? MC Escher's Steakhouse?
3: MC Escher's Steakhouse.
2: I mean, it lasted, a weekend? Yeah.
3: It's like you're never going to get to your steak.
2: Yeah. Right.
0: I've got Woody's
1: Brick Oven Pizza.
0: I can't tell
2: I bet it's delicious.
0: Where it is.
3: It doesn't matter how much the oven weighs, what floor that
1: that's
3: it's on.
1: That's true, it doesn't.
3: No, that's silly.
0: Who puts a pizza place on the seventh floor of a building?
2: No one.
1: Why is the guy on the seventh floor of a parking garage?
2: No, he's not in a parking.
0: He was delivering a pizza.
2: To a high-rise building.
0: He went to Woody's on street level.
3: There's
0: a restaurant
3: in this town that is up high on a rotate, and it rotates.
0: Yeah, well, they don't have a brick pizza oven, do they?
3: Well, they got a regular oven that I'm guessing is pretty heavy.
0: Well, the whole point is a brick pizza oven for...
2: You can't have a spinning restaurant. Everybody would be vomiting.
3: Man,
1: there's
3: man.
1: A spinning restaurant in this town. Yeah.
2: There is, once again. Some of these are at least attempts at jokes.
3: Christy wants everybody to know that she's not buying it. Okay.
0: So my point is, once this guy's stuck in the elevator, having gone through this traumatic experience, if he still has the pizza, I say he can eat it.
2: Yes.
1: I agree. Yeah. Yes. Do you think he's... I don't think he's hungry.
2: Your speculation is so weird.
0: Of course he's hungry. He's just evacuated his bowels. He's starving.
3: This is my kind of... This sounds like something I would come up with. Well, the restaurant's too heavy. It can't go over the first floor. It's got to be on bedrock.
2: You think he ate the pizza? I don't think he's hungry.
6: Who would be hungry after that?
1: No,
6: you're right.
1: He might not.
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15: Well, I assumed you meant my school. I didn't show up for my final exam, and I flunked out. But my attorney, Mr. Jensen, explained to Mr. Cooper's attorneys how this would prevent me from becoming a doctor and making millions of dollars over my lifetime. Thanks, Jim.
16: That man is just one of dozens of clients I have helped. Just listen to this young couple who came into my office with a sad story.
17: Well, rock music ruined the reputation of my girlfriend and me. We grew up in a small town and dated all throughout high school.
18: We always behaved very modestly in public and had planned to save ourselves for marriage. Until we became the talk of the town. Tell him, Jack.
17: You see, Diane and I were outside the Tasty Freeze, minding our own business, sucking down a chili dog.
18: And his hands were not between my knees. Johnny Cougar ruined our reputation. We couldn't walk down the street without people snickering and pointing after that song came out.
16: But now life goes on for Jack and Diane. Yeah. Thanks to our out-of-court settlement, they were able to move to a slightly larger town with larger fast food chains and less nosy neighbors. I'm just here to help people get what's coming to them. If you thought Saturday night really was all right for fighting, contact my office. Or if you thought Pat Benatar really wanted you to hit her with your best shot, just pick up the phone and call me. Did you hear Rock You Like a Hurricane on the radio and immediately evacuate your home? Well, I'm your guy. Perhaps you had a loved one who took the Van Halen song Jump a little too literally. Give me a ring. There is no reason for you to suffer any longer. I have helped a hotel detective who was out of sight get his job back, as well as a banker lady who was sure all that glittered was gold. And recently, I helped this victim of a stalker.
19: I got real creeped out every time I heard that song by the Police, Every Breath You Take. I realized he was singing about me. Every move you make, I'll be watching you. Creepy. Jason Jorgensen was able to get me a nice settlement. Plus, he got that guy ticketed for impersonating a law enforcement official. Oh. The Police? Hell, it turns out they ain't even real cops. Jackie sure helped me.
16: Don't let rock and roll ruin your life any longer.
20: The law offices of Joe Johnson do not accept any cases which may end up in an actual court of law. Any settlements awarded are subject to Costa Rican taxes as well as a 3-year waiting period pending counter litigation. Joe Johnson will not be held responsible for any death threats, public mockery, or yard jobs which occur before, during, or after filing lawsuits.
16: Call the law offices of Joe Johnson today.
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21: They don't say we didn't warn you. There's laughter ahead.
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22: Holy
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24: Let's do it. Hey, this is Dr. Phil, and this is my new radio show, The Dr. Phil Show. Okay? Thank you. You know, this happens to me all the time. Someone comes up to me and says, Dr. Phil, I've read your books, I've seen your tapes, got your books on tape. Is there anything you can't do? To which I reply, hey, get away from me. I'm trying to pee. I'm about to put a urinal cake in your face. But it did get me to thinking that I was wasting my considerable talents trying to straighten up these knotheads on my TV show every day. So that's why I'm starting a brand new radio show that will focus on what's truly important in life. Me, Dr. Phil. Hey, no more trailer trash man-starved hoe bags as guests. No more pine-hailing slack-jawed blimpettes stealing my camera FaceTime. My only guests will be people who are giants in their chosen field. I mean, people who are truly big stuff, geniuses and the like, so they can provide a thoughtful appraisal of me, Dr. Phil, and my books and my tapes. So let's get to it. My guest today is just such a genius. He's the famed scientist Stephen Hawking. Hey, Steve-O. Tell me what you think about all this chit-chat to add three new planets to the solar system, and then I'll tell you if you're right, okay?
0: Dr. Phil, the goal was to find a scientific basis for the definition of a planet, and gravity was chosen as the determining factor.
24: Whoa! Hey! Hold on there, Chatty Cathy. I mean, you think you're big stuff just because you got that scooter to ride around on and a computer that talks for your face. Heck, when I was 10, I had a G.I. Joe that talked, but it didn't mean he was a dadgum genius. Hey, if I send over a team of experts to help you overcome your laziness problem, will you make a change today?
0: You idiot. I have the disease.
24: Yeah, I know you do, and it's called I won't get off my butt-itis. I mean, you may know about planets and such, but what makes people tick is my racket, son. I mean, you need to read my latest book. It's called Enabling the Disabled. Then shape up, and please wake up. Okay, that's all the time we have today. I'm Dr. Phil. Don't forget, it ain't about you. And be sure to seize the day.
0: Dr. Phil, maybe a better definition of planet would be anything larger than your ego. Oh. And by the way, I can't help but notice the resemblance between your face and Uranus.
24: If you think I won't slap you out of that wheelchair, then you don't know me at all, Slim.
21: Bob and Tom. Well-meaning, but...
2: Yeah, they're all messed up.
21: More than slightly confused.
5: Thank you very much. And oh, wait a minute. I'll look at the big screen. There's Bill Burr. Look at that handsome man up there. Hey, Bill.
22: What's going on? Long time no see.
23: Yeah, Bill, good to see you.
5: I think the last time we spoke, you were just becoming a dad, and the time before that, you were just becoming a dog owner, but now you're a multiple dad and just came off a show at Fenway Park. Catch us up.
22: Well, now I'm also vegan. And I'm really into Christ.
23: Oh, okay.
5: All right. A lot of changes.
22: No, yeah, I got two kids. The dog passed away.
3: Oh, no.
22: He also had to give her away so she wouldn't eat any of the kids.
23: Ah.
22: So, yeah, she was nuts. She was nuts. So,
5: Are you lying down right now?
22: Yeah, because there's like overhead lighting and I have this Frankenstein brow. So if I don't do that, then like my eyes would be all shadowed. You'd think that my wife was beating me.
5: Okay. Our guest is Bill Burr. Bill is on a massive tour. But could we talk briefly about your appearance at Fenway Park?
22: Yeah, absolutely. What do you want to know?
5: Well, it had to be amazing for a guy from Boston to be at Fenway, not with a bat in his hand, but a microphone.
22: Yeah, it was insane. And it was like literally the perfect night for like a baseball game, you know, like that perfect little breeze, nice balmy air. And everyone showed up for comedy. So it was like doing this giant comedy. It was like doing a comedy club on mushrooms where they were reacting the same way. But it's like, why is the back wall so far away? You know, it was nuts. I still can't believe it happened. And fortunately, my agent wanted to make sure I didn't get a big head. So the very next day, I started a 6-day tour, so I don't think I really even got to take it in.
5: Now, when they give you the light at Fenway, is it just a whole rack? Do they pop the big lights on and get off stage, Bill?
3: Like in The Natural. Yeah,
22: yeah, no, somebody in the dugout picks up the phone and says, get this comic off the stage. We need somebody funnier.
23: Bring in the closer.
5: Our guest is Bill Burr, a distinguished actor, comedian, podcaster, and helicopter pilot.
3: Is that true? We keep hearing about you coptering around L.A. Is that absolutely
22: It's the only way to get around L.A.
23: It's got to be.
22: You don't want to sit in all that traffic. You just go up and over all of them.
3: Yeah, there
22: fantastic.
3: Yeah, I guess.
22: But I'll be honest with you. Usually with the whole pre-flight and everything, it kind of ends up taking the same amount of time. Mm-hmm. But it's so much more fun. I actually, I'm working on a movie that me and a buddy of mine wrote. And we just finished editing. And I told him on the last day, I go, Uber to work. I'll fly you home. And we were editing in the valley. And I already pre-flighted the thing. So we just went out, got in it, took off, and I flew him over to Santa Monica and something that usually takes like an hour and 10 minutes at like 5 o'clock. It took us about 8 minutes.
5: Now, Chick, what is the description a pilot friend of yours told you about the difficulty of flying a copter?
3: Oh, I went to high school with a guy who turned out to be a chopper pilot in Vietnam, not during the awful, horrible years. Well, when were there a good year in Vietnam, now that I think about it. But he was over there flying missions, and he said it reminded him of trying to balance a ball on top of a ball when learning to fly a helicopter.
22: Initially, it's like that. But then after a while, it's not. Look, I'm a moron. I went to summer school every year of high school. If I can learn how to. I was worried about ground school. I wasn't worried about learning how to fly, but just knowing all the stuff that you need to know so you don't do something stupid. I was worried about that. But, you know, it was something that I was into. So it was fun to learn and it was fascinating and all that. It's not that bad.
5: Do you share a copter with a bunch of people or do you rent them? How does that work?
22: I bought a little two-seater.
3: Right.
22: I got a little egg beater that I fly around in.
3: Oh, yeah. So
22: in case whenever the apocalypse comes, when we run out of water out here and people start eating each other, I'm just going to make 3 trips. Well, maybe 2. I think I could get my kids. They could probably share a seat. I got to upgrade. At some point, I got to move up to like an A-star. And then I'm totally, you know, put some guns on the side of it. And I think I'd be ready.
5: Yeah. Did you ever see the TV show Whirly Birds when you were a kid? Was that
23: what is that?
22: You know what's amazing? I just found out about that show. That's so funny you bring that up.
3: Yeah.
5: Bill Burr is our guest. Bill is a distinguished stand-up comedian. Huge tour happening right now. Are you going from place to place in a bus or is it strictly helicopters? What is your current mode of transportation?
22: Yeah, we drive. If they're close enough, we drive. If they're a little bit further, we take like puddle jumpers. That whole flying private, like, you know, there's no way to make money flying private. I don't know how people do it. And people always go, oh, yeah, you just build it into the deal. It's like, dude, you're the deal. That's your money. You think they're taking that out of their pocket? I remember I did this tour a long time ago. And this guy, there was like 3 of us on the tour. And one of the comics was the late guy, right? So he's always late. And then he would get like an finally we would just start taking off because we didn't want to miss our flight. And then he would book another car. And I'd be like, dude, you know that cost us money, right? And he goes, no. He goes, dude, the tour paid for it. I'm like, we're the tour. So that car just got broken up a third, and a third. We just played 2/3 of your car.
5: Now, it's my understanding, I want to just briefly go back to the Fenway Park thing. First of all, congratulations on that. What a culmination of a great career to go back home and be at the baseball stadium. I've always had
22: I played catch with my kids in left field. Before that, we went into the Green Monster. It was insane.
23: That's awesome, man.
5: Yeah, I'm one of the few people that kind of dislikes the Sweet Caroline thing.
22: I hate it.
5: Oh, good.
22: That's one of the worst songs ever. I feel it makes you dumber when you listen to it. Yeah. Anytime you go bum bum bum, you lose like 6 months of knowledge.
5: Yeah, you and I are on the same page on that. I'm the only one that drives me nuts. I can't stand it. Now, are you a huge football guy? You're a big football fan, right?
22: Yes, I am. I'm a huge sports guy. Straight across the board. I will watch anything. I'll watch curling.
3: Oh, all right.
5: What is your NFL team? Now that you're living in Los Angeles, I hope you haven't changed affiliations.
22: No, I'm the Patriots.
5: Okay, so you're probably disliked no matter what. Either one you're going to pick, you're going to be upset. Our guest is comedian Bill Burr. I know that you are an amateur drummer. How's that going?
22: Yeah, I'm a dad drummer. That's what I like to call myself. I'm a dad who drums in the garage whenever he can get like 10 minutes. I'll go out there and I'll play like Guns N' Roses or Zeppelin, all that metal stuff.
5: Now, do your kids have any desire to sit down at the drum kit and drive you nuts?
22: Yeah, the kids love drums. My son's, you know, he's learning just putting the words together. So they just go, da-da. He goes, do-do-dat. Do-do-dat. I go, hey, you want to go play drums? It's exciting that he's already singing rhythms. So, I mean, that's a good sign. Right? Yeah.
3: Yeah. He sounds like Gene Krupa already.
5: Somewhat like me, you are an older dad, and it's my understanding you're pursuing the notion of being an old dad. Is this your new film?
22: Yeah, I got a new film that we're making. It's called Old Dads. And it was obviously based off my experience of, being an old dad, where it's just like the generation gap I have with people that have kids my age is like insane. Like my kid's in kindergarten now. I went to kindergarten 50 years ago. So anything I say, people are like, what? I'm like, oh, they're over there on the jungle gym. They're like, it's called the structure. All right. And then there's all like these schools. Some of these schools we went to before we found a good school to send my kid to, because private schools out here are nuts, right? They got like metal detectors and stuff. It's like San Quentin. It's bad. Mm. It's really bad. It's one of those things where I don't understand why the public doesn't complain about it, but nobody does. So now you got to like pay like college tuition for 12 years before your kid even goes to college. But anyway,
5: I know it.
22: I'm old. I just literally forgot my train of thought. What the hell was I talking about?
5: I was asking, I'm an old dad. Like, you know, you have a little bit of gray in your beard. Do you ever get the thing where you're out somewhere and they think you're the grandpa?
22: I got into it with this guy at one of these bouncy house places. His kid was like 3 years old and already weighed like 90 pounds, which is like child abuse. It's like, stop feeding that kid. So the kid just was coming up to my kid looking like a cyclops or something. So my kid freaked out, started crying. And the big fat kid just started smashing this toy over my son's head. And it was one of these things where there was no way for me to get in it. It was like a maze. So I just started yelling, going, hey, hey, hey, hey, stop it or whatever. So this other dad got mad at me, you know, for yelling at his kid. And he just starts, he looks through the structure. He's like, we good, bro? We good? Right? So I just stuck my face right up against the screen. I go, what? Because we live in a world where I can't be like, well, why don't you get your fat, you know what, of a kid to stop hitting my kid? So he goes all the way into where I am. Right? Doesn't look at me and he starts bumping into me.
5: Oh.
22: Right? And I go, I go, bike buddy, is there not enough room in here for you? And he turns around and looks at me and he goes, what are you, like a buck 80? Because he's like sizing me up. He goes, I weighed a buck 80 in high school. And I'm like, yeah. And then you ate a bunch of burgers and fries. Don't ever you went to the gym. So I don't know what's, and long story short, it was all this machismo stuff that he was doing. And when he went to leave, my beard was a little longer. And he goes, all right, see you later there, grandpa. And I go, all right, buddy, keep eating that cake.
5: Bill Burr is our guest.
22: It was really childish. Really childish, and I'm proud of it.
5: Nice. Bill speaks his mind. Bill, we were talking about the fact that you're one of the few people that has, for a last name, the name of a haircut. And I'm
3: That's
5: not
3: what
5: sure
3: we talk about Bill. Yeah,
5: but then it turns out this is a regional thing. Not everybody was on board with me when I said a Burr haircut is like a short haircut, sometimes called what, a crew cut. Or mm-hmm. a butch,
22: buzz cut,
5: yeah.
22: Flat top, wiffle.
3: Yeah. Wiffle.
5: You know, you're currently going with the Lex Luthor with a beard look.
22: Well, I mean, it's not by choice. Nature decided my haircut. My genes did.
5: But yeah, but you don't even leave the sides on. Like I call it the Mel Cooley, which I sport. The full Mel Cooley, referencing the Dick Van Dyke Show, which, about the same era as Whirly Birds.
3: Okay.
5: You need to grab yourself a copy of Whirly Birds. You'll probably enjoy just looking at
22: it. I'd love to see it. Hey, I got a good one on my name, right? My daughter, she's 5, said to me the other day, she goes, Dad, I know what your real name is. And I go, what? She goes, Bill. And I go, how do you know that? She goes, because mommy calls you that. And I go, all right. I go, you know what my real like full name is? And she goes, what? I go, my real full name is William Frederick Burr. And she goes, that's ridiculous.
5: Bill Burr.
22: And I go, why is that ridiculous? She goes, that's a ridiculous name. I laughed for like 10 minutes.
5: And now, and Bill, it's also my understanding that you have given up the grape, as they say, no longer drinking. And are you actually a vegan or were you joking about that?
22: No, I was joking about that.
5: But you've given up a bunch of things in your life.
22: Yeah, my free time, alcohol. Yeah, no, I stopped, you know, I was watching, speaking of whirly birds and like old TV shows, I was like every night I had on Meat TV and I was downstairs, you know, getting hammered. You know, I was just, it somehow, like, I think like, I'm not like an AA guy, but I definitely think when it comes to addiction, there's like a spectrum. Like when we were growing up, it was like either you were or you weren't. And I don't think there is. Like I'm a habit guy where like if I start drinking, you know, and I do it too many nights in a row, like I just start doing it and I kind of can't stop until I really just white knuckle it for 4 days. But then after 4 days, I could like never do it again and it's not a big deal. But there's like 4 days where I'm like, wow, man, I really got I got an issue here. So you know, I just kept, I'd be downstairs watching TV and I was just thinking, what if somebody came into the house or what if my daughter all of a sudden needed to go to the hospital? I'm like too hammered to do anything. So the guilt of that, I was just like, all right, I'm going to stop for a little bit. And a little bit's turned into almost 4 years so far.
5: Oh, good. Oh, wow. Let us work it out, especially if you're flying the helicopter.
1: Yeah.
3: Yeah,
5: that's a good thing.
22: Oh, no, you want a nice buzz when that happens. You forget that you're basically sitting like underneath a guillotine.
5: On that note, the great Bill Burr. Bill, congratulations on all your success. I hope to see you in the studio again sometime. We remember you back from the club days and funnier than ever. Lots
1: Love
5: of great venues
1: Red
5: coming
1: Rock
5: up.
1: Special on Netflix. That was wonderful.
5: Yeah, wonderful.
1: Wonderful special.
22: Oh, thank you. Well, yes. You guys, I love you guys. Thank you for all the years. I never would have gotten here if I didn't get to get on your show. You guys are a huge, huge part of me selling tickets on the road. So thank you so much.
5: Thank you. That's very
1: love
5: kind.
1: You, Bill.
5: See you, Bill. The great Bill
22: okay,
5: Burr.
22: Okay, we'll see you.
5: You got to see the video to believe it. He looked like he was lying down on a play set.
23: Yeah, I think it was some kind of play set.
5: It looked like the slide in my basement.
1: It actually looks like, remember the old sit-up boards where you would put them at an angle?
5: Oh, so could be.
1: Yeah, but sit-ups?
5: Yeah, I have a slide like that in my basement, a little setup for the kids. But yeah, we're in the same boat to a degree, the older dad. I get the grandpa thing a lot.
23: Yeah, I bet.
5: Well, yeah. I usually don't.
1: No offense, but.
5: Yeah, it's complicated. Yeah. But not as complicated as you're stopping talk.
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0: together. 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
2: Bob and Tom.
3: For your information, these are two of the worst kids I have ever encountered in my life. And I worked the state fair.
2: We were stupid before stupid was cool.
4: And there's Tom Griswold. And Tom, we have a special guest.
5: Another one. He's currently a resident of Murfreesboro, Tennessee. He is a comedian, Reno Collier. Hi, Reno.
6: Good morning, my friends. Hello. How are you?
5: Did you have a good Thanksgiving?
6: It was great, man. It was great. Went did a show in Peru, Indiana on Saturday.
4: All right.
6: And Thanksgiving was fun. I got when you make your gravy out of the giblets and the neck and everything. Well, my stepdaughter, I cooked it down a little bit and the bone was out and she was eating it and off the neck. She's like, this is so good. Like, what is this? And I'm like, do you like it? And she's like, yeah. I was like, that's his weenie. You know? So the whole time at dinner, every time, I forgot I said it, the whole time at dinner, every time somebody took gravy, she's like, but everybody played with it. It was fun.
5: Very damaging.
4: Reno, I was flipping through the channels over the weekend, and I came across a film overlooked by the Academy, Jingle All the Way 2. And I watched for no less than 30 minutes waiting for you. I didn't get to see you. So when it's on again, at what point in the movie are you...
6: It's about, I know what you're doing.
4: Jack. I was really hoping to see you.
6: It was, I'm in it for about 10 minutes and I play, a guy who is refereeing a Santa Claus. All these Santa Claus guys are competing to get a toy and they have to ride a bull.
4: Yeah.
6: And I'm the big redneck. I'm running the whole thing, like the MC, like I'm flipping my hat and I'm calling cable guy fat. And
4: okay.
6: Just yelling. It's fun, man.
4: I really wanted to see you because I wanted to take pictures.
6: I appreciate
4: and send them
6: you,
4: to
6: buddy. But thank you and my mom. Those are the only people.
5: Do you get a residual check from that? Every
6: I do, man. I mean, I'll bet I've racked up eights of dollars.
5: But you get a check for like $1.64 or something when it airs?
6: Oh, yeah. Dude, I was in Rat Race, that movie, a long time ago, and I got cut out of it. And I still get a check for like 17 cents
4: every
6: once in a while. Yeah, but it's so bad going to the bank with that, you know? Put this with the rest of it.
4: Tom, Chick, and I all agree that movie's great.
5: I love that movie.
7: John Lovitz is great in
4: there. Yeah.
5: That's that visual scene with John Lovitz and the... I don't want to give away. That's so funny.
7: Seth Green and
4: that's a funny movie.
7: Yeah, really good.
6: It was the only reason I got cut out was at the end. John Cleese. There was like three long lines that he had to say, and he had like this his teeth. There was something, and he couldn't say the words. And it was like, and I stayed up to like 3 o'clock in the morning until they finally got to my part, and I'm all excited. Not only that, I told everybody that I was in it, not knowing at the time that you can get cut out. So I'm like, you guys got to see this. This is awesome. I'm in this movie and Whoopi Goldberg and blah, blah, blah, blah, blah. And the movie comes out, nothing. Oh. And then they sent my agent a thing asking if I'd signed something saying I'd never been a part of it. And I'm like, God. I mean, it's bad enough I'm embarrassed from telling everybody. Now it's like you don't exist. But I still get that 17 cents. So if anybody doesn't believe, you know, I've got a couple pennies, a nickel, and a dime that I can show you that,
5: Well, no, we had something that I thought might be of interest. We had lots of animal news, of course, today. But we have something I'd never heard of called a football fish.
4: Huh.
5: Are you familiar with this?
8: A visitor to a San Diego beach snapped photos when he came across something quite unusual. It was a deep sea dwelling fish known as the Pacific football fish that had washed up on the sand. Mr. Jay Beeler said he thought initially the creature he spotted at Black's Beach in the Torrey Pines area of San Diego. There's a naked part. Was a jellyfish, Beeler told KNSD TV.
9: News about weird fish.
8: Quote, I went and looked at it more carefully. Some other people were gathered around it too. Then I saw that it was this very unusual fish.
4: It's an alien.
8: Beeler estimated that the creature was about a foot long. When marine experts looked for the football fish on the beach, it was gone. They assume it washed back into the ocean.
4: This is something from outer space.
8: I see.
5: Yes. Yeah, the football fish, it's got a massive mouth with lots and lots and lots of sharp teeth.
8: Yeah. God.
5: It's kind of shaped like a big football.
8: But it has those little...
4: Like the anglerfish has, the lights.
8: Lights in the front.
4: Yeah.
8: Well, if you're in the deep sea, you've got to be able to see. Very
5: creepy looking fish.
7: Its face looks kind of like Voldemort. Do you guys know what I'm saying with that?
4: It's the color of tar.
8: Huh. Yeah.
6: Yeah. If you hook it, is it a fair catch?
4: I would think so.
5: There's a joke. Yeah, you don't throw it back. You don't catch and release. You punt it back into back into the ocean. I'd never heard of this thing or seen it. They are super creepy looking. Okay, well,
4: I'm prehistoric.
5: I'm glad they threw him back though.
8: It's weird that he made it up.
5: There's a game going on down there somewhere. They need to get the ball back.
4: Yeah.
5: I see. Okay, now, are we ready for our history lesson today?
9: I think we might be. Time now for our history lesson. Here's Tom.
5: Thank you, Chick McGee. On this date in history, let's see. You want to do some birthdays? How about that?
4: All right. We're just here.
5: Vin Scully. The great
6: Los
5: Angeles.
4: Late great Vin Scully.
5: Yeah. Sadly, the late Gary Shandling, born on this date in 1949.
4: Late great Gary Shandling.
5: One of the brothers, the Coen brothers, 1954. Joel, brother of
4: Ethan.
5: Very, very late
6: Billy.
8: He's still alive.
5: Billy Joel.
6: Sorry. I gave it a shot. You know what I'm saying?
4: Billy Joel Cohen.
6: I want him to be. I want Billy Joel to play on Oh Brother Where Art Thou too.
5: God, this just gets so sad. I'm just going to have to skip all these dead people.
4: Why? We can celebrate their lives.
5: Yes.
4: Deal with it.
5: Okay. Here we go. Here's someone who's alive and well. Russell Wilson.
9: Oh, the quarterback,
6: for the Seahawks.
5: Yeah. Seahawks are playing.
8: He's playing on his birthday.
5: They're playing the Chick McGee Washington Football Club this evening.
9: Boy, that'd be something. Get that spine injury on his birthday.
4: Talk about a guy born to be an athlete. Yeah. Russell Wilson.
8: Right.
4: Two sporting goods.
5: Yeah. Here's something going way back. In 1775, Sir James Jay invented invisible ink.
10: Yes.
8: Really?
6: That's the easiest invention had to trust him. Ever.
8: Yeah, you had to trust him is right, Pat. Yeah. How would you know?
6: Yeah.
4: I invented it.
6: I just think it means the pen doesn't work.
8: Right.
9: The only problem was they kept writing the formula down in invisible ink.
5: Oh, I see.
7: That's good.
5: And on this date in 1968, a lot of Beatles talk because of the Disney Plus
4: ad nauseum
5: Beatles.
9: You know, there's a book out, a companion book to the documentary.
8: Is there really?
4: Alan sent us a photo of him reading it.
9: Yes, there absolutely is.
5: John Lennon and Yoko Ono released their album Two Virgins on this date in 1968.
4: Neither were either.
8: Nope.
4: Neither were.
8: But they were naked on the cover. Is that the one?
4: Yep.
5: And apparently not a lot of depilatory or razors available. Yikes.
8: It's a different time, Tom.
10: Bushy bushers.
8: People had bushes back then.
5: No, but I mean.
10: Bushy.
5: Yoko looks like she's clenching a raccoon.
4: Hey, babe, why don't we cut a swath, huh?
5: I got to get in there later.
8: He used a lot of toothpicks.
7: Are we going to ask Reno about the news story that took place in his hometown?
5: Murfreesboro, Tennessee.
8: Daniels. Did you hear about that?
4: You got somewhere to be?
6: No, what happened?
8: Well, apparently a truck carrying a bunch of Jack Daniels crashed and dropped it all over the interstate. $400,000 worth of Jack Daniels on the I-24 on-ramp.
4: I'm surprised you didn't smell it.
8: Yeah. The driver was not injured.
6: Hell, I ran him off the road. On my way to an AA meeting.
4: If I can't have you, nobody can.
6: Nobody's going to get you.
11: 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Ladies and gentlemen, Bob and Tom.
5: That you never gave anybody the silent treatment?
8: Oh, well, there's that. That you're talking about fighting. I just shut up.
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8: Mm-hmm.
13: 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What's wrong? Nothing.
8: I'm fine.
12: 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Yeah. Oh, boy.
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12: This sure is terrible.
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1: We didn't warn you.
2: Oh, my God.
1: There's laughter ahead. This is Bob and Tom Radio.
3: Comedian John Garrett. You're not from around here. You're from St. Louis. Where is it?
4: Right. I originally went to high school in St. Louis in New Baden, Illinois. It's a small town outside of St. Louis. And it was a small town, just like any other small town, you know, where my five-year high school reunion was a BYOB bonfire on the back roads.
2: Sure.
4: Yeah, where someone literally said to me, "Wow, what do you do to afford that new Kia?" I mean, one-third of my high school was sick the first day of deer hunting season. I mean, you know, when someone said the black guy, you knew exactly who they were talking about. Yeah, we had a small town. We had a small IGA grocery store that I worked at for a while, and there were two guys that worked there named Buzz and Tater. Yeah, they're touching your food. Some people out there aren't laughing. That's messed up. But just down from there was the American Legion, which also houses a bar and bowling alley, which makes it the prime location for all wedding receptions.
3: John Garrett is our guest.
2: Married on
3: small town guy. That's cool. If you're a young guy, or you have a big romance with alcohol or crack or anything?
4: No, unfortunately, I don't. The funny thing is I actually can't drink alcohol.
3: Oh.
4: Yeah, it's true. As a matter of fact, I've only been drunk twice in my life.
2: Really?
4: Yeah, and I'm sure some listeners out there are thinking, man, I've been drunk twice today. It's only 10 o'clock. But yeah, seriously, I went to the doctor, I had some tests done. She came back as cheery as could be, told me I had this rare form of acid reflux.
3: Oh.
4: Yeah, here's a list of things to avoid: alcohol, caffeine, chocolate, mints, spicy food, smoking. So I said, thank goodness for heroin.
2: Yeah.
4: It wasn't on the list.
5: Bob and Tom, if God didn't want you to listen, he wouldn't have given you ears.
6: There's Jeff Oskey.
7: Yes, sir.
6: He's filling in for Josh Arnold, who's sick. There's Ace Cosby, manning the track phone hotline hot phone. There's Willie Griswold.
8: Good morning.
6: Doing some blow over there?
8: Nasal? Doing some flow, baby. Some flow nays.
6: Flow nays.
9: I'm Chick nothing McGee. Better.
6: And here's Tommy.
3: Thank you very much. We've also been enjoying your emails about places you've gone, especially if you've driven and spent maybe half a day driving somewhere just to have lunch and then drive.
6: Well, there's
3: back.
6: No limit or no minimum. Just,
3: How about this one? This is from Ben. I've driven 1,000 miles from Green Bay, Wisconsin to Buffalo, Wyoming to the Winchester, the best steakhouse the world has ever seen.
6: That's made out of an old cathedral.
3: Oh,
10: Winchester Cathedral.
9: Who did that song?
6: Well, that's a toe tapper.
3: Wait a minute. Now, you know, you're aware of the song.
9: Yes.
3: Now, do you remember the name of the band?
9: Rudy Valley.
3: No, it's not Rudy Valley. The band that did that? Winchester Cathedral. Jeff Oskey.
7: I've never even
9: Chick
7: heard
9: knows,
7: of it.
9: So
6: nope, I have no idea.
9: Really?
6: Nope, I don't remember.
9: Willie, do you know this?
7: Of course I don't know.
3: Ace?
6: Isn't it the Fainting Goats or something?
3: No.
9: Winchester Cathedral.
7: I want one of those.
3: We had, in one of our triumphant bookings.
6: Is it Freddie Cannon or somebody?
3: We had a guy that was allegedly in the band. We found out that he was in the band after they had their only hit.
9: They're bringing me down.
3: Here it is.
11: Winchester Cathedral.
6: Oh, man, what a great song.
11: You're bringing me down.
8: What?
3: Yep. Hang on a second.
11: You stood and you watched out.
3: Hold on.
6: What is it about that chair?
3: And it was a novelty song. It was part of the British invasion.
9: Mm-hmm.
3: And so there was a point where they would play anything, clearly.
9: I can't remember what I had for lunch yesterday, and I can sing every word of that song. What is that all about?
3: And then
7: sing it through one of those megaphones?
9: Yeah, like Rudy Valley.
3: It's a mocking that. We used to sing that at camp, except when we would go, "Bo Dangy, go down," which I...
9: Who's Bo Dangy?
3: I think it was some kind of
7: adventurous young man.
3: Phallic reference.
6: Tom, start the song again and watch Oskey. It makes him move, and I don't know if it's Josh's chair or whatever, but he starts to dance. Winchester.

0: Look at this. Look at this. Wow. How about that, huh?
1: Jeff, why do you look so scared when you dance?
2: Yeah, your face turned all red. Here we go. Here we go. Oh, dang it, go down. Once again, that was how we
3: you
2: sang.
3: You had the weirdest childhood of anyone I
4: know. You need some girls around. Sure
3: yeah, you did. You
0: just one girl.
3: You did need some girls.
0: A whole different.
5: All boys camp. All boys school.
0: So tell me, who did the song?
3: You know, it's okay if you want to come out. It's fine.
5: If you're coming out, I'm coming out too.
3: It's a new reason. It's a new world.
0: You know what? And I think on a lot of levels, Kelly might be relieved. Okay? Yeah. You got beautiful kids.
5: Is the only reason that you're not gay because there's no way you can make more kids, man to man? Is that it?
2: That could be. I don't know. Mr. Oskay is here for a reason. This is our weekly feature. I think we're going to start making it a daily feature. I enjoy it so much. It's about mistakes that we have made and things that we have failed to do in this show, which is almost anything relevant or interesting. You'll correct that right now with, you can do the introduction. Go ahead.
6: That's right. Go ahead. Hit my music, chick.
7: I'll do funny things if you want me to. I'm your puppet.
6: All right, that wasn't my music, but I'm Jeff Oskay with the Failed to Mention News Desk.
0: Here he comes.
6: Oh. We give you a lot of the news each week.
2: I'll do it over here.
8: And now,
2: what? Who the hell's that?
8: Jeff Hopkins.
2: You do a lot of the marbles in your mouth.
8: I'm a blue
2: now. Try this one. Here you go.
8: And now it's time for Jeff Hopkins.
2: You do intro the show.
0: Here's Jeff Hoskins.
2: No, you got to intro the name of the show.
3: For gosh sakes.
1: This is a bad show we're having today.
0: Time now for news that we failed to mention. Here's Jeff Hoskins.
2: There you go.
6: A large snake was removed from a gentleman's brand new couch. What you failed to mention, I bet that's the last time he buys his couch at Larry's Discount Furniture and Snake Emporium.
0: Snake World!
6: A few months ago, they made the world's largest pot-laced brownie.
1: Nice.
6: What you failed to mention, it was baked by Sara Lee's less successful brother, Greg. Greg Lee, everybody.
0: Greg Lee.
6: A customs agent seized 110 pounds of illegal bologna at the border. What you failed to mention, customs agents have a way of seizing your illegal B-O-L-O-G. Let's try it again. Because custom agents have a way of seizing B-O-L-O-G. Nope, I'm still off.
3: No, that works.
2: No, it's okay. The melody was wrong.
0: Here we go. I got it now.
8: Here's Jeff Oskay.
2: Probably okay to miss that last one.
0: Thank you. Thank you very much.
6: Border authorities.
2: Again?
6: Yeah. Found 52 live reptiles concealed on a man, with some of them even stuffed into his groin area. Woo. What you failed to mention, the man was suffering from erectile dysfunction. Erectile dysfunction.
2: Reptiles, you see.
3: I get it.
6: Very good. Yes. A family's dog that had been missing for 12 years was finally returned to them. What you failed to mention, just in time for the kids to watch it die.
2: Oh, yeah. I would have skipped that one. That's a meme.
5: That's so sad.
6: TSA allowed a man to bring a charcuterie tackle box on a plane containing many meats and cheeses. Mm-hmm. What you failed to mention, finally, hopefully now they'll let me start bordering with my broccoli and cheddar soup case.
0: Soup case. Uh-huh. Where's my soup case?
6: Where's my sound effects that save these horrible jokes?
2: Try it again. Do the last one again. We'll get them.
6: Finally, hopefully they'll let me start boarding with my broccoli and cheddar soup case.
2: Well, that's just mean.
1: Not at all.
0: Holy heck.
6: Maybe you'll like this one, Tommy. Some lady who farts and queefs in jars had to go to the hospital because she thought she had a heart attack. What you failed to mention. Come to find out, it wasn't a heart attack. It was actually a panic attack. She was suffering from PTSBDD. PTSBDD.
0: Here's your sound effect.
6: Authorities checking a shipment of frozen onion rings found 900 pounds of cocaine.
0: Whoa.
6: What you failed to mention, talk about your drug rings. No? Okay. Really, dead silence. So that's what we're doing today. I like being in the other room way more. A woman in jail was busted trying to use her bra's underwire to pick the lock to her cell. What you failed to mention, she said, I did not try to break out of my cell using my underwire. Cross my heart.
9: Hello there.
2: Now, that's referencing a 40-year-old commercial?
3: Cross my heart bra. Yeah. Cross your heart bras. They're still out there.
10: You don't get to play that card,
3: no,
10: Tom.
3: No, you don't.
2: No, I love that joke.
10: You.
2: I love that joke. No, that's a very old commercial. Do they still do the cross your heart
3: bra? Yes, they do.
10: Really?
3: Mm-hmm.
6: The National Weather Service is running out of names to name hurricanes. What you failed to mention, here's a few that are still available. How about Ida evacuate or May seek shelter? How about skip town? No? Okay. All right. A man who was gored to death at the running of the bulls has died. What you failed to mention, I bet his obituary started with the sentence, Mike was never the fastest runner, but that never stopped him from trying to achieve his dreams.
2: He's dead, you see.
6: And finally, a dangerous Asian spider has been spotted on the east coast of America. Wow. What you failed to mention, they're super easy to spot. They're the ones helping the American spiders with their homework. I'm Jeff Oskey, and this has been news that we failed to mention.
10: That's right.
3: Pew, pew, pew, pew.
0: This has been Jeff Oskey, and news we failed to mention.
2: Thank you very much.
0: I wish
11: I would have failed to...
12: Good morning, sunshine!
13: Bob and Tom Radio.

0: the Badge.
1: They don't say we didn't warn you. There's laughter ahead. This is Bob and Tom Radio.
2: Have you guys noticed that? I just realized I was gone for a month or so there. Sorry. Josh's beard, the white part now, from it begins kind of at the lower lip, it's filled in. Before it was kind of one-sided. Now it's sort of evened out.
3: It's getting bushier.
4: Yeah, I haven't trimmed it in a while. Yeah.
2: Looks good. No, it looks good. I'm just saying, is anyone, when you step away for a while and you come back, oh my gosh. Oh.
3: This part kind of sticks out a little bit.
4: Yeah, it can. I haven't trimmed it in a while.
3: Yeah.
2: But look, it's very, very distinguished looking.
4: Oh.
2: Going a little bit white or gray there.
4: Yeah.
2: And your hair going a touch gray.
4: Sure,
2: Is this happening in the pubic region? Or?
4: No, I have not found any down there yet.
3: I thought you shaved it anyway.
4: I do, but you can, I've not found a gray hair.
2: It's only a matter of time. You're Miami Vicing it right now.
5: Just a stumble. You like to keep a clean house. Mm-hmm. There's Jessica Alsman.
3: Hello. Hello. Jessica.
5: There's off Ace Cosby. There's Willie Griswold. His father has it so cold in here, he's wrapped up in a blanket.
3: Yeah, it's
6: I'm not trying to make a scene out of this. I'm not trying to do anything, buddy. It's genuinely freezing, I need to wear a blanket.
5: Wish I had a blanket.
3: Yeah, we're cold.
2: There's boiling.
5: There's Tom. Yeah, it's because you're on, God knows, like some sort of skunk drugs or something. Yeah. I don't know what they are.
2: Yeah, I'm not sure what these drugs are doing.
5: Right, yeah.
2: But let's see now. Pat, we had a story yesterday, and that this... emerges out of the fact that the capital of high school football, many think, oh, it's Friday Night Lights in Texas.
5: Nope.
2: That's certainly valid.
4: No, it is Texas. you guys are crazy if you think high school football is bigger anywhere else but
3: they're
4: Texas.
3: They're from Ohio, so that's what they're going to say.
5: That's right.
2: Not so Josh Florida. Is in an effort to ruin the setup on this.
4: Yeah, that's what I'm doing.
2: The point is... the point is there was an incident... At a high school football game.
5: Let me ask you something, Josh. Have they barricaded any referees in the locker room in Texas?
4: No.
5: No, they have.
2: In Texas, they just shoot them.
4: Yeah, exactly.
5: I don't think that's what happened in Grove City, Ohio, home of the Greyhounds.
2: Allegedly, the referees, there was apparently a call that was somewhat controversial, and the referees apparently were blocked into a room. Someone moved some vending machines and they couldn't get out.
5: Referees went into their changing room and they heard this commotion outside the door, and they were scooting vending machines in front of the door so the referees could not get out. So technically that's kidnapping.
2: Yeah. Good luck getting a first down.
5: Yeah, let's see you make a bad call now.
2: Next game. In any event, I believe one of the assistant coaches was actually tossed from the game. I'm not sure. But Pat has done a treatment on this that I found very amusing.
5: Oh, a treatment.
2: And perhaps we could share it with everybody else.
7: That was a bad call. We all know it now. We're trying to talk about it.

0: was nice, man.
1: Pat Godwin, live from the Oxford Gold Performance Room. And we've got a special thing that we're doing involving the NFL. Do you want to tell me what that's all about?
2: It's Bob and Tom Pigskin Pick'em. You could win a big grain.
1: See, it's catching. I can't talk.
3: This is your fault.
2: I don't know who we're going to... You could win a big green egg mini-max. They're gorgeous little pieces of equipment. You can cook anything in these things, man. A beer can, chicken, whatever you want. Go to bobandtom.com/contest and pick the winners of week 3 coming up now, the NFL games. It starts Thursday night. And you could win, just like Flip Kidder did the first week.
1: In the second week, it was Daryl.
2: Daryl Montgomery, the second week.
4: That's very right, good. And I call you when you win. Oh, not that that's Jessica. A prize, but it happens.
1: And if you're not familiar with the big green eggs, they're so cool. They come in different sizes and a great way to cook. Very, very tasty.
5: Oh, yes.
2: It actually looks like a giant avocado.
3: He's not wrong.
1: If you were wrong, I would.
3: It's exactly what it looks
1: I don't
3: like.
1: Think that the folks at the Big Green Egg want it referred to as the Big Green Avocado.
3: What's the difference?
2: I bet it was Big Green Egg and Big Green Avocado right up to the end.
3: I bet you're right.
0: Chick, you know what you say? You see a big avocado that big? You go, we're going to need more onions and tomatoes for the guacamole you're making.
3: Garlic, some lime juice.
2: Garlic, no lime juice.
1: Remember that great song,
2: Little
1: Black Egg?
0: Huh? No.
5: I remember Little Green Bag.
3: God.
5: I remember Little Riding Hood.
3: Little Black Egg.
2: Yeah. I don't want to hear anything about this.
1: My little black egg with a little white dress.
3: No, you are out of your mind right now.
1: There's someone out there listening going, of course, who can forget that song?
0: That's one of the crazy songs that plays in your head.
1: It's a real song.
2: That sounds exactly like what you and I are going to be singing at the home in a couple of years.
5: Wait a minute. Give it one more time, Little Black Egg.
6: Is that a parody of a real song, or you're saying the actual lyrics are Little Black Egg in a little white dress?
1: Yeah.
0: That's a crazy man song.
2: Please tell me this.
0: That's a song that you
2: hear. So help me God, if this turns into some sort of race war, I'm going home.
0: That's a song sung by hobos at the bus stop.
3: Oh, my
5: goodness.
3: By
5: the Nightcrawlers.
3: It's by who?
5: The Nightcrawlers.
0: What?
3: The Nightcrawlers.
1: Yeah, I'm
3: from what year, Ace?
1: Oh, probably.
4: 67.
5: 67, yeah.
1: Oh, here it is. I got it right here.
2: What?
1: Oh, this is fantastic. Jesus. If I can figure out how to work this thing.
3: Oh, God.
1: We'll be able to hear it. Nice guitar. I used to be able to play this.
2: I bet so.
1: I play this rhythm part, actually.
5: Yeah, bring.
1: C, G.
5: Bring.
1: Ding. Minor. C.
0: Oh, this is the song you always play, John. Yeah.
2: You remember this?
0: You can play one song on guitar.
5: Oh, okay.

0: let them in the kitchenette.
1: Stretch their necks.
2: Stretch their necks.
1: Little
3: it's like specs, not just dress.
4: What is
3: little
4: it?
3: White specs.
4: Oh, I always thought the guy had.
1: It makes a lot more sense.
0: Okay, hang on. We just wasted 4 minutes going over this dumb song.
4: No, I learned something today. I thought it was little black egg with a little white dress.
1: Well, that makes no sense.
4: It was like
1: that
4: some little Easter thing. He's dressing up his eggs.
3: I see.
0: I think it makes even less sense with a little black egg and a little white specs and sticking their neck out. What the hell's that all about?
1: Oh, my God.
4: Yeah, that's weird.
5: Yeah.
4: What a dumb song.
5: Yep.
2: Now, Tom, are you picturing a speckled egg or little white sunglasses on the black egg?
4: Fair question. But you can see that...
1: That is silliness.
4: I'm surprised the green egg people haven't picked up on this.
1: Why?
2: You are surprised.
1: There's no... Never mind.
2: I'm surprised if they are still a sponsored band
3: by the end of this break.
4: No, they can be singing.
0: I will be shocked.
4: Daryl would be singing, I won my little green egg and I barbecued stuff. I'm going to make some tasty ribs.
1: I still have a kid in college and a mortgage. Could you stop?
4: I'm sure someone, if you're listening out there and you've heard this song, please email me.
2: Somebody's heard it, sure. Yeah.
1: Little black.
4: Yeah, I don't know why that stuck with me. That's an oldie, but not that great. Did the Cars redo it?
3: The Cars?
4: I think there's a version of this by the Cars.
5: Sure. Griffin Fellas. Oh, this is much better.
4: Same chorus.
2: Oh, you like that?
3: Nope.
0: Oh, the cowbell.
5: Tremolo on there. Sounds like Mac DeMarco almost.
6: I don't care what they say.
4: Oh, very true to the original. That's interesting.
0: Trying to sound like the Dave Clark 5 or whoever.
4: I'll be back
1: with more of this fun stuff.
4: Hey, cram it, okay? We'll be right back.
0: I'm just
4: right
0: glad
4: back.
0: It didn't go, little black dress can't sit in the front of the bus.
1: Oh, shit.
0: Yeah.
1: Oh,
0: why would it go like that? I thought that's where it was going to go.
1: Sick.
0: We're doing the show.
2: Chick, do you think it was a matter of the color of clothing that was...
0: I think so.
2: I've got a history book for you.
1: Okay. The lyrics to this little black egg song are so ridiculous. I found it in a tree just the other day. Now it's mine, all mine. They can't take it away.
4: Hmm. I just liked it because it was one of the few guitar songs I could actually play.
2: Okay.
1: All right. Hmm.
4: Way back in the day. I probably should have learned the lyrics.
1: Here's a story we've been promoting all day. We should probably get to. An Oklahoma man has been arrested for stealing another man's prosthetic leg. Hmm. According to the Tulsa Police Department, the victim said a man came up to him with a large metal spike and took his backpack as well as his prosthetic leg.
2: You're an idiot.
1: Responding officers found the suspect with the victim's leg strapped to his head.
2: His head?
1: Yes. Police said they removed the leg from the suspect's head, returned it to the victim, and the man was arrested for armed robbery. The suspect.
0: I'm superhero leghead.
3: I have a little fake leg.
1: Going on
0: my
1: here.
0: Little round head.
4: Yeah. I'm the thigh master. who attaches a prosthetic leg to their head? This guy's a nutcase.
1: You think?
5: Crazy man.
1: You think?
4: Yeah.
0: This guy's a nutcase.
2: Just trying to get a leg up in life. Thank you very much.
5: Nice. Yeah.
4: Oh, I mean, effort of armed robbery. But
2: not legged? Yeah, sure.
4: Not legged. Sure. What a crazy situation.
1: Yes.
2: Right, you something can get a lot of money for a prosthetic leg.
4: What now?
2: You can get a lot of money for a prosthetic leg.
1: Really, on the black market?
4: Aren't they custom made?
2: Yeah, but you can adjust them. I've thought of stealing people's legs.
4: Because you know they will be hopping mad if you do that.
2: Absolutely.
4: Why would you affix it to your head?
2: It's funny.
5: Yeah.
3: It's a really good sight gag.
1: He's playing Periscope? I don't know.
4: I mean, this guy...
5: Beep, beep. You're holding the foot. Yeah, that's pretty funny. I get it.
2: Yeah.
5: You could do the pretend telephone bit, but it's massive. That could be kind of
2: maybe fun. He wanted to be a foot taller.
4: Oh, that's the joke. That was just sitting there the whole time.
0: Boy, we were just all looking for it.
4: That's
0: you
4: the
0: found
4: one.
0: It, Josh.
1: You're quite
4: wanted
1: the miner.
4: To be a foot taller. Okay, very good.
7: Bob and Tom, 24/7. Ladies and gentlemen, Bob and Tom.
2: Why are you telling us this?
4: Because she was asking me about Brad Upton, and I mentioned the Johnny Mathis connection.
2: Off the air. And now you've poisoned the airway.
0: Fozina.
2: Kelly knows the difference between what should be discussed off the air and what should be on the air.
1: This is on me. I brought it over. Mm-hmm.
0: This can't be happening.
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12: Barkley, it's time to belly up. All right, welcome back to another Belly Up Show. I'm former NBA MVP Sir Charles, joined by the former MVP of HBO and The Sopranos, James Gandolfini. How you been, Tony?
13: Not bad. Actually, I'm doing pretty good. Not sure what to attribute, but the fact is you've never caught me in a better mood. Ready to take phone calls, talk sports. Just take it easy.
12: Well, that's cool, Tony. We're going to hit the phones in since you're in a great mood today. That's right. A nice change of pace because most times we come in, you all pissed off. You always in a bad mood.
13: Not today. I don't know what it is, but just looking forward to this.
12: Yeah, it's been a big week. Monday Night Football got the highest ratings ever in history. That was crazy. Did you see that game, Tony?
13: Yeah, it was back and forth, return kickoff. The kablam! The Cowboys score again. Mm-hmm. Oh, they cover the spread, which never hurts.
12: Yeah, you've been on a hot streak, Tony. You've been on a roll.
13: Like I said, it's been a pretty good week for me.
12: Yeah, plus your face is everywhere, Tony. Seen last week on the NFL on Fox, Frank Caliendo did a thing on you, imitating you, just like back in your Soprano days. Hilarious.
13: Boy, take it easy. Who are we talking about? Frankie who?
12: You know, Tony, the John Madden dude. Uh-oh. Imitate everybody. Imitate me, everybody. Do John Madden to a T. Got you down, too.
13: Oh, yeah? In what ways?
12: All right, Tony, I go into the details. I don't want you getting upset. You already making that face. All I know is it's on YouTube. If you want to see...
13: Oh, Jesus. YouTube? Oh, Jesus Christ.
12: Easy, Tony. Here, let me bring it up. It's all in good fun.

0: he hit the right Starbucks cup size. Let's put it that way. Okay. So, he's never going to be on Jeopardy. I don't know how else to say it. He's never going to be on Wheel of Fortune, even. Every conversation with him was like playing Wordle. I was like, I think I understand, but I, you know. Anyway, one day, I thought this was really weird. He told me that his ex-wife lived at 413 Ray Street, R-H-E-A, right? Which I thought was weird that even my name is in a... And 413 is my birthday.
1: Wow. Oh.
0: So I was like, that's just weird. I just think that's weird being a witch and all. Sure. So, and I said, how come you never mentioned that? And he goes, I don't know. I just had a suppository now. And I was like, and I was so used to sort of guessing this non-English, but you're super hot language that I was like, I think you mean epiphany. and he said, potato, potato, as if they were interchangeable words. And I know. It was shocking.
2: I'm surprised you were able to get epiphany out of suppository.
0: Too. Well, this was not my first time at this particular game.
2: Right, that's fantastic.
0: I mean, what he said to me, I love that you're such an optimist. It's so hard to be around podiatrists. And I was like, again, that one's easier. I'm pretty sure I've got that one.
3: But thankfully, it is hard to be around a podiatrist.
0: It is. Yeah, especially right if they're a pessimistic one. That, you know, like, that toe is never going to get better.
2: I like all of those jokes.
3: Yep.
2: How many brothers and sisters when you were growing up? What was the...
0: I'm the youngest. I have two older sisters.
2: Okay.
0: Just me. And one time in New York in about 1989, I drove from New York to Kentucky for a one-nighter. Talk about being desperate. It was like...
2: Wait, no, a one-nighter, by which you mean a...
4: One-night.
2: Comedy show?
0: No, one of the 24 from a selection that I picked. A one-nighter doing stand-up. And I remember I was with this girl, and this guy asked to buy us a drink. I will never forget this. And he's like, can we buy you a drink? And she said, no. And he said, why? You're no better than we are. And she said, yes, we are. And I was like, oh, terrible. I know, very bad. I just thought I'd share a terrible memory with all of you. And
3: all right.
0: I think you guys are all processing yours. And
2: Are you a drinker?
0: No, I don't drink. I never drink. Don't drink. Don't do any drugs. Just sugar. You know what? That's not true. I had an edible because I thought it was a gummy bear. I was completely targeted for my candy addiction. My experience on drugs was literally this. I took it, and then for an hour, I was like this. Are you talking or am I talking? I can't even tell. I'm like, what about now? Anyone? No. Went out. And then just completely passed out with sleep.
2: Wow.
0: Anyone? That's it? No?
2: No, but no drink.
0: Do you do them?
2: No.
0: No.
2: Do you eat real sugar or are you on equal?
0: I just Splenda? Gave a. She, Christy just gave me a salted caramel. That's
4: it. So good.
0: Yeah.
2: So no, you have a candy addiction?
0: Okay.
2: What is your candy bar of choice with Halloween just around the corner?
0: Well, yesterday I bought you guys a box of See's chocolates and then I ate it on the plane. But I think it's nice that I did it and it's a thought that counts. And yes. I spared all of you.
3: Yeah.
0: There were two left that I didn't like and I thought, do I give them the box with the kind that I don't like and go, I thought of you, here's the proof. But no, the guy next to me, who by the way sold $75 million planes. And do you know if you buy a $75 million plane, it's a tax write-off?
1: Wow.
0: Did you know
1: what?
0: That?
1: I did not know
0: it's
1: that.
0: It's a tax write-off.
1: Hmm. Huh.
4: Whoa.
1: But he was flying commercial.
0: I know.
4: Yeah, but I bet he was in first class.
0: Yeah, he was very nice. I was sitting in a seat that if you looked at, like I was right behind first class and I was in the middle seat. Oh. And in the front, the equivalent of my seat was where they were keeping their drinks. So it wasn't really like, it was like a Weight Watcher goal seat. You know what I mean? You're like, can I get in this? Yeah, but I'm not going to get out until the end of the flight.
2: Once again,
0: witch.
2: Our guest is Caroline Ray, and she is the mother of one. But you're still baby mama of Kostaki's baby, as we'd like to call her.
0: You know what? Look at my resume and IMDb. That's what it says. Baby mama of Kostaki. You know what? The only thing we ever fight over is the joke, which our daughter's name is Ava Ray Economopoulos, and I've already explained to her that the Economopoulos is silent.
1: That's a great joke.
0: It's just a Greek word that means difficult to get along with. That's the joke. Okay.
2: Perfectly
0: and
2: fair.
0: When we were thinking of a middle name, I'm not kidding, because everyone gives you your opinion on, I was, you know, in my 40s when I had Ava. Nobody was more shocked than my boobs, because they were like, they'd been like understudies their entire life. And then for breastfeeding, like,

0: we're going on? You're kidding. I don't even know if I remember the part.
1: You can do it.
0: And then I, God, it was such a torture. Did you breastfeed?
2: Yeah.
0: Oh, and then I, my sister Cynthia, who's whatever, she's a Gemini and she's can be mean to me, but she, I was literally like, I can breastfeed. I'm going to play Kumbaya on a guitar.
2: Yeah.
0: And I was like breastfeeding and my sister walked around and she goes, the baby's nowhere near your boob. She's just sucking on your armpit. I'm like, okay, well, it's not that painful this way. Can we just
2: Yeah, I would cry. It was so painful.
0: Oh, yeah.
2: Oh, yeah.
3: Really?
2: Oh, yeah.
0: And then we had a lactation consultant. I remember yes. She came in and she's like, I noticed that your nipple is cracked and bleeding. Is that from the baby? I'm like, no, we have a schnauzer. Yeah. I mean, what does that mean? It reminds me right of peanut butter. I mean,
2: did they give you those fabulous nipple shields?
0: Oh,
2: did
0: yeah, none that? Of it. It's completely. And then she goes, have you tried breastfeeding naked? I'm like, yes, but the neighbors complained. They're like, just the baby. And I'm like, oh, all right, make note of that. That's quite different.
3: These are all good tips.
0: I remember, though, Kostaki was so sweet. When Ava was born, I had a C-section because I was, you know, very high risk for having a Scorpio. And I obviously didn't want my daughter born that good at sex and unable to forgive. But she, the first thing I didn't want my daughter to do was block me. But that's what a Scorpio would do. Anyway, and it was a breastfeeding class. And it was myself and a new mother and Kostaki. And he was in the class. And he was so earnest. And the woman just said, you can't be in the class. And he's like, well, why not? And he's like, because you don't have breasts. You're not breastfeeding. And he was like, but I want to learn.
3: It was
0: so sweet. But then, you know, I was trying to explain to him, I'm like, imagine that there are red ants on your genitalia and they're covered in honey, and just when the pain is over, it happens again. For about 2 years. That's breastfeeding.
2: Yeah.
0: But it's good.
2: But anyway. I mean, there are some.
0: But look, she's 6 feet tall. Something worked.
2: Yeah, you're right.
3: Very good. And does she, in fact, go with Economopoulos at school? Is that her legal last name?
0: Yes, she does. And, my favorite, you know, like I remember telling somebody, like giving them Kostaki's name, and we were working together, and I said, okay, it's Kostaki Economopoulos. It's very hard. I called him Biscotti the first 2 years, okay? It's not easy. And she goes, baby, I got it. And so sure enough, she's like, give it up for Econococcalocopus. And I'm like, wow, you nailed it. You really did. Are you Greek? Because it's uncanny how much you were able to pronounce that so perfectly.
3: It's like a dirty Muppet.
0: Yeah. It is.
4: Snuffleupagus.
0: And his girlfriend, yeah.
5: They don't say we didn't warn you.
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5: There's laughter ahead.
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4: This is Dustin from Quincy, Illinois. 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
3: Greg Hahn is with us.
9: Hey, all right. Good. Hey. Love being here.
3: You're a single guy.
9: Yeah, single guy. You know what? And let me tell you something about it. I think women should approach the men in our society. That would cut way back in rejection if they hit on us, wouldn't it?
3: Yep. Uh-huh. Absolutely.
9: Because I'm not picky with a girl's opening line. I don't care what she has to say. Whatever she wants to do, the answer is yes. You know what I mean? She doesn't have to be smooth and cool. You know, she can come walking up. Peanut butter makes me gassy. Well, pull up a chair. Back off. This babe is mine. Because our lines are the worst. The guys, we're so, are those your eyes? Or does somebody take the stars from heaven and jam them into your face or your head or something? Are your feet tired? Because mine are stinky. Wait a minute. That's not how it goes. You like the guy with a tattoo? I don't have one, but I do have a great big rash that will not go away. I'm shaped exactly like Pennsylvania. Anyway, let's talk about the babes.
13: All right.
9: Babes are fun, man.
13: They dig it.
9: You know what? I'm a little older and still I'm a single guy. I like being single, being older, because I know the games that the women play.
3: Mm.
9: They play hard to get.
13: Uh-huh.
9: But I see right through it. I'll go walking into a club and I'll think, look at that girl trying to get my attention by making out with that guy. I'll work my way over to you. Don't panic. Staring me down with the back of her head. I'm amazed at how far the ladies will go to make a man jealous. One girl I used to date is now married. She has 4 kids. I'm not coming back. She needs to get on with her life. Sad. Because I'm dating other girls now, man.
3: Good.
9: I dated a girl recently. She was pushy. Uh-huh. Like, look, for the 400th time, no, I do not want a breath mint. That's it. I'm cooking in here. All right. I don't have time for laughs. I got a show to do.
6: Okay, sorry.
9: Yeah.
3: Greg Hahn is our guest.
9: I went out with this one girl. Can I say this?
3: Yeah. Sure.
9: Get a load of this. I'm on a date. I was out with this girl. Right? Here's what she says. It's true. She says, oh, I did something she didn't like. She goes, oh, you just lost some points. Oh, there's points involved. That's a point system that the women have. It's a point system. Men, we don't know what's going on. All we know is it involves points, and all of a sudden, we're down. You know what I mean? I was doing my impression of her mother. She's like, oh, you just lost some points. I'm like, really? How many did I start out with? Don't ask any questions. You're just going to lose more points. Well, transfer my account to your younger sister. No way, it's your mom again. You're talking to a guy that can blow through a lot of points in a hurry. Here, okay? Anyway.
6: Yes, sir.
9: We just got a call from Tony the Yodeling Shetland Pony. He can't be here tonight. He's a little hoarse. Come on, everybody.
6: Come on.
9: Just meet me halfway on some of this junk. All right.
4: Tony the Yodeling Pony.
12: This is Bob and Tom 24/7.
13: There's Josh.
3: No, that's not Josh.
13: There's Jeff Oskate. Josh Arnold.
14: Sorry. That's all right. Josh is.
3: They resemble one another in that they're both
13: a little bit
3: Caucasian males of a certain age, but that's about it.
13: There's Ace Cosby.
14: Hey.
13: Manning the track phone hotline hot phone. There's Willie Griswold.
15: They both have beards.
13: Oh, yeah.
3: Well.
2: One.
13: That's true. You know, Oskay has a castable beard. He could go to Hollywood and be an extra.
3: He's got a castaway beard.
13: Tomorrow.
3: He's like Tom Hanks a year on the island.
2: Yes.
3: When's the last time you trimmed that thing?
16: A year ago.
2: A year ago.
16: Maybe.
3: Would you take a comb with you, like after you eat, to get out the barbecue sauce?
16: I comb it every morning and every night.
2: Do you use a beard oil?
16: Yes.
2: Ooh.
16: I use an Honest Amish is the brand.
2: Really?
3: Yeah. It's called Wishbone.
16: Yeah, put a little
3: ranch.
16: Put a little ranch in there coming through.
13: Now we have a topic. Jeff, what's the most interesting thing you've found in your beard?
16: Nothing.
13: Really? Yeah, like after a big meal, you don't see like a French fry or something?
16: No,
13: like that?
16: I'm not.
2: He knows how to eat.
13: No, I'm just saying. It might, like I look down. You look down and see a crumb on your chest or something?
15: I know what this is. You're finding French fries in your beard, aren't you?
13: Possibly. I might have seen a French fry.
3: But your beard is well trimmed, isn't it?
16: Yes.
3: I mean, you're.
13: Wait, I want to hear what awful thing Christy's going to say. Go ahead.
2: About what? I wasn't going to say beard. Hey, I like it.
14: Yours is like, you know, sick, short.
16: I like your beard.
2: That is not what I was going to say. You just never look better.
3: No, if you want to see this beard in person, mistaken.
13: If you'd like to throw a French fry in it and see if you can stick one in, then let's
2: play that game.
16: If anyone throws a French fry at me, I'm beating your ass.
3: Could I get my plug in here?
16: Okay.
3: It's coming up, a special charity show that will feature, among others, Mr. Oskay. Details at the Bob and Tom website. And if I'm not mistaken, this Saturday night, Pivot Brewing Company, Lexington, Kentucky, Mr. David Brooks and Jeff Oskay.
13: They're going down, right?
15: That'll be a mouth party.
3: While I'm at it, give me a break here. Please let me get this out. Then you can read out loud and do whatever you want. Donnie Baker, Willie G, and Jeff Oskay, Jonesboro, Arkansas, Saturday, June 25th.
16: That's right.
3: So that's a week from Saturday. Room packages available from the Embassy Suites. So Jonesboro, get ready to rock. Bring bail money. Not for yourself. It's for Donnie, just in case. That's all I'm saying. Donnie, Jeff, and Willie, Jonesboro, Arkansas, a week from Saturday. Now, you were discussing the fact that someone sent you something that when you cut the grass, The
13: no, my boys at
3: the grass is screaming.
13: Metal Floss put up a tweet the other day that said, you know that smell that we all enjoy, like baseball, hot dogs, apple pie, cut grass. Is there anything more American? That smell is the sound of...
3: It's not the sound, it's the smell.
13: Smell of the grass in trauma as it's trying to heal itself after we slice it in half, basically. That's what that smell is.
3: No,
13: it doesn't say the grass... It has feelings and is trauma.
3: No, but that's the implication.
17: It secretes healing stuff, probably.
3: Yeah. It's just the grass is just doing what grass does. It's the same thing as cutting your hair.
2: Do you not talk to your plants, too? You know, plants have feelings, too.
3: Really? Good.
2: Yeah.
13: I don't talk to my plants.
2: You don't talk to your plants?
13: I only have two. Bless your hearts.
3: No, I usually have cut flowers. They're already on the way out.
2: Yeah.
3: Hey, I'm going to enjoy you for a couple days and we'll see you.
2: You don't like them outside on your... Do you have a lot of flowers, like
3: yes,
2: a garden?
3: I do. Mm-hmm. It's very nice.
2: Do you? Yes. What kind of flowers do you have?
3: I have no idea. They're white and they bloom.
13: Do you go out there and have a ease on the lanai?
3: Yeah. No, I like to look at them. I have pots. They're full of flowers.
13: Do you have a chair out there?
2: Do you sit and read and enjoy
13: Have you
2: it?
13: Ever sat down and did this? I bet you haven't. I bet you haven't. That's
2: I'm
13: one of
2: chick.
13: Life's little joys.
3: Sit down. Right now, the joy I'm getting is up. Have you ever used a power washer?
2: Yes, oh, yeah. I have one.
3: I'm telling you, if you're having a bad day, I don't care what you do for a living, get a power washer. You're going to have a good day. There, it's like the greatest invention ever.
2: Do you have
3: ever.
2: A chair with an ottoman where you put your feet up ever?
3: No. Oh, yeah, there is one, yes. I just don't like to sit in it.
15: There's a chair that he looks at in the kitchen, and I'll look at his phone, and then he'll just fall asleep, and then he'll kind of just like, you know, he'll just kind of panic wake up.
3: Could we get back to the joys of using a power washer?
15: Go ahead.
2: It's work. Oh,
17: what are you power washing?
2: Yeah, what are you power washing?
3: Yesterday, some of the pot, those clay pots.
2: First of all, it was, check local listings, 100. You shouldn't have been outside yesterday.
3: Oh, it's even better.
13: Yeah, heart problem.
2: In your condition. What the hell are
3: you thinking? It was great.
13: Well, he went outside and he just burst into flames. I don't know
17: he's a vampire.
3: Nah, but the last thing he did was grip the pistol grip in that power wash and spritz the wall.
13: Don't you agree that when they went to electric power washers, that is the shizzle?
3: Yeah, they're great.
13: Those are the things.
3: Got a special letter here. Pat, you'll want to pay close attention to this.
17: Yes.
3: Well, Josh is a big fan of a Sasquatch, Bigfoot, Yeti, whatever elder names you come up with.
2: Uh-huh.
3: Of which they've yet to ever find a dead one. however, we had an alleged sound of a Bigfoot last week. And let's just play a little bit of this for you here. And that's one of them. And then there's this one.
15: It's compelling stuff.
2: Yeah.
13: Here it comes.
2: That's the one that's compelling.
3: Yeah. And again, a number of hunters wrote us letters saying, you know.
2: It's like a coyote and an elk or something.
3: Yeah, right. Yeah. This is the definitive one.
2: Oh, okay.
3: Christopher writes, I heard you discussing the mystery scream caught on the trail by the trail cam sound system. To see if it was possibly a Sasquatch. Well, as a hunter, I can assure you that was a deer warning the other deer that Pat Godwin was driving.
17: There he goes. Yes,
3: Pat hit multiple deer. And last week, this is the honest to God truth. I was pulling in right behind Pat, and he, in the driveway of this building, which is what, 110 yards or so, maybe?
13: Not that far.
3: A deer right in front of him. He just missed it.
17: Yeah, right between us. Yeah,
3: God, that would have been
17: behind
3: so funny.
17: Funny.
3: A live witness to Pat hitting another deer.
2: He's you just would have laughed.
3: He's just gotten his car after driving it around duct tape together for 2 years.
17: Right. That's a classy look.
3: That would have been awfully funny. But I'm glad you didn't hit the deer, Pat.
17: No.
3: Nope. Thank you very much. Now, coming up, we're going to get another song out of Pat. And we'll look forward to that. But we have to polish off a little bit.
13: Well,
3: of
13: no, there's something on Twitter I want to bring to Tom's attention because I find it fascinating, and I hope you do too. There are two gentlemen, identical twins, brothers.
2: Mm. Yeah.
13: One of them just had a baby.
3: Right.
13: And the baby is in perpetual confusion because with one has is holding him, the baby looks around and sees his dad and wants to go to the dad. And then that dad holds him, and the baby looks around. And sees across the room the dad and wants to go to the dad.
3: I have
2: doesn't know which one's his dad.
13: I've never thought of that before.
3: One of my brothers looks sort of like me.
13: Yes, yes, yes.
2: Very much.
13: Very much so.
3: And yeah. I saw one of my little babies freak out.
13: No kidding?
3: Absolutely. We were up in Harbor Springs and went over to John's house.
13: Yeah.
3: And it was Finn when she was little. She just couldn't. She just looked wrong. Wait a minute. And he also has my same voice.
13: Mm-hmm. He's the one who does not care for me. Oh, boy.
3: Well, that's not true.
13: He's a lot like you.
3: No, that's not true. Neither of them care for you.
13: I thought Jim liked me.
18: No, and
13: Jim
18: don't forget,
13: does not like me.
18: And their wives don't really care for you either.
13: Son of a... No,
3: they're all...
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25: They got a new dancer working the day shift down at Titacular's. I'm fixing to head on over there. Let's go, man.
26: Hell, I can't go, Jib. I gotta get my taxes done. And these forms is confusing me. Gross, net, wagers, dividends. I'm gonna be here all night.
25: Taxes? Dude, I got them things done months ago, and it only took a few minutes. Hell, I even got this badass wolf tattoo while I was waiting.
26: Sweet. How'd you get that done while you was waiting on your taxes?
25: It was easy, man. I just went to TurboTats.
26: TurboTats?
27: That's right, Dale. 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Are you tired of wading through piles of paperwork just to get your own money back from the government?
26: Yeah.
27: Do you hate waiting weeks for that treasury check to come in the mail?
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26: Hey, Bubba, sign me up.
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28: 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Let me show you where Bugs Bunny is.
27: Thanks. 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
27: Don't spend another minute trying to do your own taxes. Our professional tattoo artists / accountants will make sure you dot all your I's and cross your T's. 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And your tax return forms will be filled out in gorgeous full-color calligraphy that IRS agents say is a joy to read.
29: Yes, the returns we get from TurboTats are spectacular. They use a lovely old English font, and instead of decimal points, they draw these beautiful little roses. It's really a pleasure to read them compared to the millions of normal, boring ones we get. I'm sure. We find a lot more mistakes than we do with more legitimate companies, but then...
27: Oops, we must be having some microphone problems there. Anyway, at TurboTats, we cut through all the red tape so you can get some bluey-green ink today. What are you waiting for? Hurry on down to TurboTats now.
26: I already did. Well, you've been there flapping your jaws. I done went and got my taxes did. And I got this awesome tattoo put on my junk. Check it out.
27: Ooh, wow. That's great. But what's KITS? Why did you get KITS tattooed on there?
26: No. Here. Give me a minute to show you the whole thing. It actually says, "Kiss my ass, IRS. I went to TurboTats." Here, hand me that magazine here. I'll get ready for you. Here.
0: Get that thing away from me.
26: Shut up and let me concentrate.
0: We're out of time, but you're not. Get to TurboTats today.
1: I actually have a sexual fantasy associated with the earthquake.
5: Go.
1: All right. Woke chick up.
5: Uh-huh.
1: In my fantasy, I'm making love to this woman.
5: Yeah.
1: And then all of a sudden, she feels the earth move beneath her.
5: Ah, yes.
1: And then she rolls over on top of me and shields me from debris. Safety first, everybody. Safety first.
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7: Doc Whiskey, what brings you here this evening?
8: Hiya, Doc.
9: Hi, Christy.
7: Hi.
9: How are you?
7: I'm great.
8: Why are you here, Doc?
9: Pleased to be here, fellas. Mm. Sorry if my voice is cracking. Late night? Had a late night last night. Went out to a really fancy restaurant. Got into the Champagne.
8: Oh, my.
9: Well, there we are, sitting right near next to the front of the restaurant. And it was kind of way out of town. But real fancy place. You have to wear a jacket and tie.
7: Ooh,
9: well,
7: that is fancy.
9: Can't wear blue jeans. You got to wear leather shoes. They make a real big deal out of it.
8: Wow.
9: So I'm sitting there, and this guy, he comes in and doesn't have a coat and tie on. The maitre d' says to him, sir, we require a coat and a tie at this restaurant. So the feller goes, oh, okay. Kind of a big guy.
8: Yeah.
9: Goes back out to his car. I'm looking out the window. I can see him rummaging around. Finally, he emerges with a coat. Comes back in, kind of dusting off the coat. I was even sitting in his car for a while.
7: Probably a bit wrinkled.
9: Maitre d' says, sir, I said, a coat and a tie.
8: Oh.
9: You need a tie.
8: Mm-hmm.
9: To eat in our establishment. This big fella goes, okay. Goes back outside. I look out the window. There he is, rummaging around in his trunk. Takes himself a pair of jumper cables.
8: Yeah.
9: And ties a perfect Windsor knot.
8: With jumper cables.
9: With jumper cables.
8: With jumper cables.
9: And this big fellow walks in. Big tall guy.
8: Mm-hmm.
9: Walks into the restaurant. Maitre d' looks at him and he goes, well, I see you got a coat. And looks at those jumper cables and he goes, I guess you got a tie. I'll tell you what. I'm going to let you in. But don't try and start nothing.
7: Oh, man. Very nice, Doc.
9: That's the true story.
1: Very
9: of my evening nice. Last night.
1: Very nice.
10: Good morning, sunshine.
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11: There's Willie Griswold.
18: Good morning.
11: I'm still Chick McGee, and here's Tom Griswold.
18: Thank you very much.
11: And we have a special guest.
18: And we do. We have a surprise for our special guest, too.
11: Oh, my.
18: Our special.
11: I've always wondered where Mark Summers.
30: I've always wondered where Jonathan Winters.
31: Where Tom.
18: Nowhere anymore.
31: Fell.
30: Oh. Well, that's.
18: Wow. It got cold in here fast. Mark Summers, I guess the best description, television personality, you know him from Double Dare and many other things.
11: He's an icon. Come
18: and on. I just thought of you a couple weeks ago.
32: Tell me why.
18: This is a see if you can guess.
32: Okay. It's going to have something to do with obsessive compulsive
18: disorder. No, that's the thing. It didn't.
32: Oh, my.
18: I was reading a book about the Doors.
32: Oh, okay.
18: Is this giving you any kind of a hint?
32: No.
18: Okay.
11: I thought this was the Mark Summers dream you had where he's kissing you on your forehead.
18: No. Yeah.
11: Telling you everything's going to be okay. Yeah.
32: I'd rather hear that one.
18: I was reading.
30: Remember your big spoon?
18: The great guitarist for the Doors, Robbie Krieger, has a really good book called Set the Night on Fire.
30: It's unreadable.
18: And at one point, talks about working with drummer Mike Berkowitz.
32: My brother. Yeah.
18: That's your brother.
32: That's right. My brother who, when the Doors dissolved after Mr. Morrison decided to take things into his own hands in a bad way, they started a band called the Butts Band, and my brother was the drummer for the Butts Band.
18: And I saw his name. I know that guy.
32: Yeah.
30: Wow.
18: And he's got to be pissed. You got the hair gene. You've got like Elvis hair. And
32: yeah, it's insane. I don't know why that is. But,
18: he's the rock star. What happened?
32: I know. It's insane.
18: But your brother is a world-class drummer.
32: He is. When he was 15 years old, he was playing for Johnny Mathis and Henry Mancini. They would come and pick him up and put his drums in the back of this van and drive him to Chicago. And he would go up there and play gigs when he was 15, 16 years old.
18: Wow.
32: He was at the Playboy Club when he was like 17 in Chicago. I mean, he has stories. He was on the road with Liza for 10 years. Those stories, you got to have him on the show if he'll even talk about that stuff. And then he conducted for Marvin Hamlisch for about 10 years. And then when my brother got a better review than Marvin, Marvin fired him.
18: Oh. Wow. And Marvin, by the way, is sleeping with Jonathan Winter.
32: Yeah, he is.
18: So, in any event,
32: music and comedy, a
18: weird thing to be reading about all of a sudden. Wait a minute. That's Mark Summers' brother.
32: I didn't know that existed. That book was around.
18: It's a great book if you're a Doors fan.
32: Yeah.
2: I heard it's unreadable.
18: Well, I heard. Now, Mark also, beside being well-known for his work in television, wrote a book that I read a few years back.
32: A few years. 1999, I wrote that.
18: Called Everything in Its Place.
32: Yeah.
18: I love the story.
30: It's a great book.
18: And it's a story about your struggles with OCD.
32: Yep.
18: Give me the short, the précis, if you will, of the book.
32: Well, what happened was I was hosting a talk show on Lifetime called Biggers and Summers, and we had a doctor on, a Dr. Eric Hollander. And when I was doing the research the night before, it was all about something called, I had never heard of it, obsessive compulsive disorder. And as I was doing the research, I went, oh, my God, I've been doing that. I do that. I think I have this thing. And so on national TV the next day, I sort of poured my guts out and said, I think I have this. And the next thing I know, I'm on Oprah. I'm everywhere. People magazine discussing this. And, you know, you and I have had these conversations. 20 years, I guess, we've been having these conversations, quite honestly. And I seem to be in much better shape than you, apparently, because I kind of don't do it anymore. But you're still kind of suffering with it.
30: I'm not suffering. Do you see what Mark is politely saying to you here, Tom? It's when he comes on, he would just shut up about it.
18: There's a scene where you wake up in the middle of the night, your wife
30: Mark
18: comes.
30: Knows the scene. He wrote the book.
18: No, but I'm explaining
2: to him. I want you to know you're in a safe place, Tom. Right. We all like it, Tom.
18: His wife comes out in the middle of the night. He's combing the hair on the bottom of the carpeting. He has a birthday party for his then young child, and he's stapling butcher paper to the walls.
32: No, I wouldn't put staples. I taped it.
18: So they wouldn't get the fingerprints on the walls.
32: Oh yeah, absolutely. What's the wackiest thing you've done?
30: Oh, geez.
3: Today? He hoards newspapers, but that's kind of going
18: anymore.
2: I don't believe you.
18: I don't have, in
2: You've
18: fact.
2: You've got him somewhere.
30: Oh, he's got stacks and stacks of iPads in his
32: closet. This is the first time I've been here with your son. Explain to me what it was like growing up in the house with that going on.
3: It was great because, you know, there was always clean towels because he did laundry 10 times a day.
18: Right. You got to do that.
3: There was always, you know, newspapers so we could do our art projects without making a mess. A lot of various safety goggles, Mark, for cooking bacon or for lighting off fireworks or for...
32: Just walking around the house.
3: Just walking around the house, just in case.
32: Did the gene transfer to you at all?
3: I mean, not at all.
18: Yeah, no.
32: Good.
2: But then, didn't you, one of your favorite games was taking the Pam spray food...
18: Oh, this is
30: the cooking spray. Yeah,
2: the cooking spray.
18: If you have a gas cooktop.
2: If you have a gas cooktop.
18: Which, by the way, I would highly
2: recommend. Of course.
18: What you do with little kids, and I still have several of them, you do this magic trick where you take your hand and you go boosh, and then you secretly spray the stuff with a nice open flame. It's the best.
3: You're encouraging people to do this in front of children.
2: Yeah.
18: No,
2: yeah.
18: Do you don't have set to them say on fire.
2: Boosh?
18: Yeah, you have to, or you can say abracadabra, whatever you want. Just to, they stopped believing it at about age 5. But those first few years, it's really fun.
32: Oh, my. Unbelievable.
18: I don't mean to obsess about this obsessive compulsion.
32: No, that would never happen.
18: However,
32: yes, sir.
18: Mr. Godwin has taken the time and trouble. You can see him up on the big screen.
2: Oh!
4: I feel for those who have OCD, but I don't have OCD. I'm sorry for those with OCD, but I don't have OCD. One for the O, two for the C, three for the D, OCD. Won't you sing along with me in groups of three? OCD. Forming a line behind me. Don't bend your knees. OCD. Every fifth verse, change the key. OCD, OCD. Wash your hands, be germ-free. Sing it twice. OCD. Dad, lock that door, go back and see. OCD. OCD. Is the oven on? It just might be. OCD, OCD, song is over on the second D. OCD, OCD.
18: Nice little tribute.
30: Very nice.
18: To obsessive compulsive disorder.
32: Could you do that three more times?
18: So you are pretty much, you don't have any.
32: No, I always say I'm about 86% sure. I'll tell you what helped, believe it or not. COVID changed everything in everybody's lives. But when I realized I was sort of trapped and I could sort of contemplate my navel, you know, I moved up to the central coast of California and started taking walks. 5-mile walks every day is what I do. And it just kind of brought me down to a whole different space. And I do not obsess about that stuff anymore. It's interesting.
18: You don't have to end on an even step or...
32: No, I never had to do that stuff. I was never a light flipper or any of that kind of stuff. But mine was more about neatness and cleanliness and all that kind. But I really don't worry about it too much anymore.
18: I have a secret war going on with the janitor here.
32: Tell me.
18: When I get here in the morning...
32: Yeah.
18: You guys don't even know about this.
32: I do.
30: I don't know that I know about
18: this. There's a light switch by that door over there.
30: Yeah. Okay.
18: And there's one by that door over there.
32: Yeah.
18: Oh, I like that one to be the up one.
32: Yeah.
30: Not because of the lights, but because you just want the switch up.
18: Yes. So I'll switch it and undo the other one. I'm not sure if he knows we're having this battle, but I know that it's there.
32: Really? And if it doesn't happen, what do you think? Do you have intrusive thoughts?
18: No, nothing weird. I just have to go switch it around.
30: You don't think like, hey, the show won't go well if I don't do this?
18: No, because the show's gone very badly many times when it's that episode.
2: True.
18: Now, in Mark's book, and I'm going to get this, not get it quite right, but you would have to go to a specific window of a department store and read all of the little placards or you couldn't get on an airplane.
32: Yeah, I couldn't get on an airplane, or I would translate it to, if my son's trying to get on a baseball team, he won't do well, or my daughter was in a play and she'd forget her lines. And so I took on all that weight, which was a royal pain in my rear end, having to take on all that responsibility. So,
18: And then one last one that I still remember from 20 years ago reading your book. I think it was one of your kids, wanted a hot dog.
32: Oh, no.
18: And I believe you were, I forget where you were.
32: I was living in New York, and I had an apartment.
18: Working in Philadelphia or something?
32: No, I was living in New York. That's when I was doing the Lifetime show and doing Food Network stuff. And I had an apartment that I'd never cooked in. And because I ate out all the time, and my son would come for a month and then go back to LA, and then my daughter would come for a month and go back to LA. And I said, what do you want to go out to dinner and do tonight? And she goes, I just want a hot dog. And I thought, well, okay, we'll go get hot dogs. She said, no, I want to do it at home. Well, I didn't have any, you know, utensils or anything. So we went to Macy's and spent, you know, $700 on, pots and pans. And, then bought hot dogs and buns and mustard and whatever else she wanted and potato chips. And I cooked in the house for the first time and did that. Never used the pots and pans ever again. But
18: Well, worth it.
32: Yeah. Oh, no question. That was the most expensive New York dinner I think I ever went to.
18: that is OCD.
5: As you walked to Macy's, how many hot dog stands did you pass?
32: Oh, yeah, 1,000.
5: On the streets of Manhattan.
32: Well, you know, the thing about the hot dog stands is Letterman used to say, you know, they don't change the water until, you know, the fall. So just unbelievable.
18: He is Mark Summers. And off the air, we were talking about this and that. And you kind of have different generations know you for different things.
32: It's so true. You know, a Double Dare, I guess, is what got it all started. And then I moved over to the Food Network doing Unwrapped and exec producing Dinner and Restaurant Impossible. But I did a guest spot on a show called Workaholics. And that show just exploded. And a whole different group of humans, found me. And it just was fun. I mean, literally, I walked down the street and people go, hey, did you get to keep the bear suit? I mean, that's what they always ask. You know?
18: What was the Workaholics thing?
5: Workaholics. It's a great show on Comedy Central with Adam Devine and Blake Anderson, these young comics out of L.A. Super funny.
30: Did you play yourself, Mark?
32: I played myself. You know, everything I've ever done. I've done voices on a million cartoons. And I always play myself because they know I can't act. So if I can't play myself, I'm screwed, you know?
18: Cartoons?
32: Yeah, I've done a lot of voiceovers on a lot of cartoons. I started on Robot Chicken and have done a million episodes of that. And then I've done a couple of Nickelodeon cartoons. I was on, what's the other Seth MacFarlane show that I did?
30: Family Guy or American Dad?
32: No, keep going.
30: Oh.
32: Oh my gosh, I can't even believe I did it. Anyway, the one with the black couple.
30: The Cleveland show?
32: I did a Cleveland show where they did a whole thing about Cleveland not getting along with his dad because he screwed up the obstacle course. And so they redid the whole obstacle course, and I played me. So I got to tell you a story, but I have to be very careful about telling the story. So at the end, Cleveland can't get the flag, and I'm yelling, "Get the flag! Get the flag! Get the effing flag!" Okay, and I did the take like one time, two times, three. I did it like 17 times, and I finally said to Bruce in the booth, "I said, can you give me some direction or something? Am I not doing it right?" And he goes, "Oh no, you got it like on the second take. It's just hysterical to hear you keep saying that word over and over."
9: Because you've been working clean your whole life.
32: My whole life, you know. I mean, when I started off at the Comedy Store in 76, I wasn't working, you know, super dirty, but I was saying words that I guess most people wouldn't associate with me. And, you know, Howie Mandel and Saget had that career where they expected one thing, and then they went to see him, and families would come, and then they'd walk out because they couldn't believe that Saget and Howie were doing what they were doing. But they've had these two different lives. And, you know, Bob got really insane towards, the end.
18: Bob Saget, yeah. I remember Tim Allen, who had, before he was the Tim Allen, famous Tim Allen, would come through here doing stand-up, and he was and is, I'm sure, a great stand-up. Mm-hmm. But his act was brutally frank, if you will.
30: Absolutely.
18: And really? And he got famous as whatever it was, Tim the Tool Guy, and then he actually went out and played the sheds, the so-called the big outdoor arenas, whatever you want to call them, and people were quite stunned because he had not written a new act for the clean guy.
30: Yeah.
18: But I would highly recommend him as a stand-up. Mm-hmm.
32: Well, stand-up back in the day when I started in 76, I got there the same time, you know, Letterman, Leno, Robin Williams, we all started together, and then I got into doing warm-ups, and I was doing the warm-ups on a show called Soap, and next to me, because he hadn't really exploded yet, was Letterman doing the warm-ups on Barney Miller, and on the other side, Saget was doing the warm-ups on Bosom Buddies.
30: No kidding.
32: Yeah, and that's how we all got started.
30: Soap is one of my all-time favorite shows.
18: Oh, explain what the warm-ups mean. What is that?
32: What we do is go out and get the audience sort of primed, because there's 300 warm bodies sitting in a room, and chances are they've never seen a live TV show recorded, and they think they're going to come in and watch it and be out the door in 25 minutes. Well, it takes hours to do these things, and your job is to keep them up and happy and laughing, and sometimes it gets very, very, very difficult. There was one story. I was a page at CBS Television City, and Norman Lear was producing a new show called Good Times, and Norman felt that the audience should be all black because it's a black show. And so normally you do a dress rehearsal at 4:30, and then it takes about an hour and 15 minutes. Then you go and have dinner, the crew, and they get notes, and then they do an air show at 7:30. Well, we were supposed to do the dress rehearsal at 4:30, and people line up, you know, for 2 or 3 hours hoping to get better seats. And 4:30, we were supposed to shoot the show. Nothing happened. 5 o'clock, nothing happened. 5:30, nothing happened. 6 o'clock, nothing happened. And Mr. Lear came out and said, "Come here, Mark." And I said, "Yes, sir." And he said, "We're not going to be able to do the dress rehearsal." So, and he handed me a wad of money, and he said, "Give everybody $20. Tell them to go out and have a dinner and come back for the 7:30. And I said, "Mr. Lear, can I say something?" He said, "What's that?" I said, "If we give everybody $20, they ain't coming back." And I gave people $20, and about a third of the audience came back, and he realized after the first episode, it's really not a black show, it's a show. Mm. And after that, we had everybody come. But, you know, the philosophy back then, 73, 74, was totally different. When you think of the chances he took, I remember going to the episodes where Maude was, you know, having an abortion and, you know, the stuff that Archie used to say, and people were like stunned. Mm-hmm. But the funny thing or odd or scary thing is you probably couldn't do those shows today, you know?
30: Yeah, isn't that
32: everybody
30: interesting?
32: Gets offended.
30: Right.
18: Our guest, Mark Summers, television personalities. You said you started with Robin Williams and Letterman and all those guys.
32: 76.
18: Did you know Dave from living in Indianapolis?
32: A little bit. I was working at a radio station, WBMP in Elwood, Indiana, doing weekends 6 to 11. And I was 15 years old, and the guy who used to drive me up lost his job. And so I lost my ride, and I got fired, and Dave Letterman took my place. So that was, let's see, I was 15, so if anyone, like 66, 67.
18: Wow.
32: So he took my place there. And then we used to play racquetball together in in L.A. when we were at the Comedy Store. He was the most intense racquetball player. He and Jeff Altman were unbeatable.
10: Really?
32: They were the most intense players. I could not score a point off these guys. It was insane how good they were.
18: Wow. You
32: know? Yeah.
18: It's an obscure Dave Letterman fact.
32: Oh, yeah.
18: I did not know.
32: The most intense racquetball player I've ever been against. No question about it. Yeah. So I knew those guys. It's interesting that, I have all sorts of Letterman stories I could tell you, but the fact that I'm kind of retired and all I do now is kind of call people to go have lunch. And every Wednesday where I live, I ran into Dennis Miller, and every Wednesday Dennis Miller and I go have lunch together. And it's the most fascinating time because he may be the smartest human being I've ever talked with in my life. I need like a thesaurus, a dictionary, an encyclopedia when I'm talking to him because his frame of references most of the time go over my head. But it's so much fun to sit and have these conversations because basically we just talk showbiz and comedy and stuff like that. I had lunch the other day. Rosie O'Donnell moved back to California, and I tracked her down. We went to lunch and sat there for 2.5 hours because I was doing the warm-ups on Star Search when she was a contestant on that show. That's how far back we go.
18: Cool.
32: And then we were on Win, Lose, or Draw all the time together. And so it's just weird that we're all freaking old now, and we kind of walk down memory lane. It's a ball.
30: Mark, here's what I'd like you to do. I'd like you to invite Dennis to lunch.
32: Yes.
30: And invite Rosie to lunch.
32: Yes.
30: Same place, and you don't show up.
32: That would be interesting, wouldn't it? That would be, and then we'll bring in Tom Selleck.
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13: Okay, here we go. When we got to who knows where, I couldn't find my wallet. You came with what's his guts. He brought that whatchacallit too. These are my memories of you. We went to some other place, though I just can't place it. I think we lost the car, but my mind erased that too.

0: 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Comedy, guests, Bob and Tom exclusives. And it's here on the internet. 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
1: Hello, Josh Arnold.
2: Hi.
1: Hello, Jess Hooker.
3: Hello.
1: Hello, Ace Cosby.
4: Hello.
1: Willie? Willie Griswold.
5: Mean Mr. Arnold never gets my rent.
1: That's right. Mean Mr. Arnold.
6: Well, it's already spent.
7: Hey, big time.
1: And there's Tom Griswold.
7: Willie's big time.
1: Oh, that's Willie, yeah. Sorry.
7: So, chick, I want to run something by you because today is a controversial day.
1: Oh, why me? Don't pick me.
7: You want to find out if it's Jim Bowie or Jim Bowie.
3: Oh, for goodness sake.
2: Oh, no.
7: Again.
3: One cares.
8: You can hear our audience Jim Bowie.
3: Yeah.
8: Yeah, because they don't like it.
7: I resent that. Okay, so I was doing this crossword puzzle over the weekend.
1: Oh, son of a bitch.
7: Just calm down. This is well worth it.
1: Just calm down. That's why you asked me. You knew I was going to flip out.
7: I did not know this word, and I was just asking our resident chef through the glass over there, talking about Jess Hooker. She's an excellent cook. And
2: she'll cook it up.
1: Excellent cook.
7: I got the word because I got the other ones, but I had no idea. The word is umami.
3: Yes.
8: Yeah.
1: Mm-hmm. Oh, that's
8: a flavor.
1: No, it's a reduced calorie edamame.
7: No.
1: What?
7: It apparently is one of the five core flavors: sweet, sour, bitter, salty. Yeah. And I'd never seen umami.
8: There's a popular burger place called Umami Burger.
3: Oh, okay.
7: So I guess it means savory. But I did remember it from the world of music, of course.
3: Really?
7: Oh, yeah, it's at the beginning of this song.
5: Oh, mama.
2: At the back of your tongue and you flavor.
3: Savory. All right.
7: I do love this song, by the way.
2: That's a shame.
7: Especially where J.Y. goes, rah!

0: Don't you like this, Josh?
1: I don't.
0: You don't?
1: I'm not a Styx fan.
2: No. Oh, mama,
0: I can see, it's like Crosby, Stills, and Nash right now.
1: If you think that's going to get me to
0: shave my mind. We have to wait for the scream, please.
2: This sounds like the alternate soundtrack for Wizard of Oz.
0: Scream.
3: They're trying to be
0: Love that part. Sorry.
3: They were just trying to be Queen. They were trying to do Bohemian Rhapsody.
0: No, they weren't. That's a great song.
4: Whenever there's harmonies in rock and roll, it sounds a little bit too much like show choir for me.
3: Yes.
4: Does that make sense?
5: Yes.
2: Everybody who's ever been in a show choir needs to leave the...
3: Leave the what?
2: Leave the
0: country.
1: Yeah, you want to finish that one.
0: Jeez. Ooh, mommy,
2: what are we talking about?
0: Skorts?
2: We're talking about skorts. Jess, you own a skort?
5: Yeah.
2: Okay.
5: Yeah, I mean, that's kind of the only tasteful way to wear a skirt these days.
3: Yep.
5: You don't just...
3: Ladies.
5: You just don't let it all hang out like
3: yes,
5: that.
3: Yes, you do.
5: No, you don't.
0: Don't say let it all hang out.
5: I know.
0: It sounds like you have
5: probably,
0: to tie it back.
5: Yeah, no.
2: Let it all hang out.
1: That's a good song.
3: They're great. They're comfortable.
5: Yes.
3: I wear them.
0: And
3: I
0: Christy
3: probably...
0: was revealing earlier that they have built-in underwear.
3: That's why they're called skorts.
5: Well, yeah, you're not going to wear...
0: No, why wouldn't they be called skunderwear then?
5: would you ever wear two pairs of underwear? No.
3: Yeah, no. Why would you do that?
2: Would you wear underwear with swimming trunks? No.
1: Yeah, when there's a high shark probability.
5: Josh, you've doubled up on underwear?
1: No.
5: Oh, okay.
4: I've worn like underwear with a pair of shorts that had a lining in them, kind of by accident. And
5: yeah,
4: there's a
5: brand called Chubbies.
4: Yes.
5: They're men's and they
4: Chubbies
5: have...
4: Chubbies will do, yeah,
5: yes,
4: sure.
5: Yes, they have shorts in the shorts. Yes.
4: I bet you have a pair
2: Chubbies.
4: Of... Chubbies? I guarantee he has a pair of shorts with a liner that he does not know has a liner.
0: Yeah, you're fully right. I have no idea.
4: Absolutely.
1: I love the feel of that. You know, you put on swimming trunks and
0: that
1: it's really,
0: mesh.
1: Yeah, that mesh is really taking care of things.
3: Really?
1: Yeah.
4: You like the mesh?
2: See,
4: that's how
2: boxer briefs feel all the time.
1: For some reason, they
2: hold everything. You need your boys held.
3: You could probably get underwear with a mesh front.
0: Doesn't Bill Murray wear the mesh front in that famous scene?
2: Low-rise mesh.
3: Low-rise mesh.
1: Right.
2: Something exotic.
3: You could wear it all the time.
0: I wish Bill would come out with his own line of underwear. That'd be so like him. It'd be so funny.
3: Jess, do you wear underwear with leggings?
5: Yoga
3: pants?
5: I'm off underwear right now.
3: Mm-hmm. See?
5: Yeah, I'm just, it's not, I don't know. I don't like it anymore.
0: So you are commando right now?
5: I'm commando right now, yes.
0: A little more information than we needed.
1: Terrific news. Well,
5: Christy shared that she was earlier.
2: None of the women have under. What the hell is going on with you people?
3: I'm wearing a skirt.
1: Just an oyster fest.
2: Boy. I've never heard of, I've heard a lobster fest.
0: Would you like some umami with your oysters? The reason we're talking about
2: umami.
0: This is because we had... We had apparently Mr. Michael Jordan's underwear was sold
3: sale,
0: at auction.
3: Yeah.
0: For a couple $1,000, right?
2: Yeah.
3: Almost three. God,
0: who would want used underwear? Who'd want that?
3: Well, they were dry cleaned, remember?
2: Oh, yeah, he dry cleans his underwear.
1: What a weirdo.
4: Were they massive?
2: It sold for $2,784.
4: Remember in the 90s, all of his pants were all really baggy. When he wasn't playing, he dressed like a maniac. All of his pants were way too big, and his shirts were way too big. Do you guys remember this?
2: Well, like your dad wears his clothes?
4: Yes. Yeah.
0: No. Good for him.
3: What was that?
2: Your computer's up because you were playing music from Styx.
1: Tom, one more time and you're fired.
6: Twice today.
2: Please stop.
0: Okay.
2: Oh, here we go.
3: Headache.
2: I think.
1: Boy, those guys beat their wives, didn't they?
3: Oh,
4: the Jim
3: Bowie
4: singers?
1: Yeah,
3: why in the world
4: guaranteed.
3: Would you say that?
1: Yeah. Listen to them.
4: They went home five across the face.
1: This meatloaf is burned. Where is my dinner?
3: Oh, man.
1: I wanted a son. Back then, you could beat your wife for giving birth to a daughter. It was perfectly legal.
0: I'm guessing probably a couple closeted, you know.
1: Oh, yeah, you're right. Yeah.
3: Hey, sure. Hey. Yeah.
0: They were show choir guy. In those days, you couldn't, you know.
1: Boy, that makes me sad. These poor guys, these men and women who just had to live in obscurity.
0: Okay, I'm sorry. We way off
1: minutes
0: topic.
1: On this.
3: Well, I kind of can keep us on the topic in a
4: what
3: way.
4: What you got?
3: An intimate moment between two gorillas at the Bronx Zoo has gone viral.
0: Careful.
5: Oh, my gosh.
0: Careful.
3: This is from the New York Post.
1: Hey,
3: you can
1: Christy,
3: go to the
1: be
3: New
1: careful?
3: York... What?
0: I'm just saying.
1: He said careful twice. I just want to make sure you're going to be careful.
2: Yeah,
1: make
2: Tom's
1: sure. You've never done a news story
3: I've never
1: before.
3: Done my job I before.
2: Listen,
3: I know.
2: Yeah. Christy, Tom's the only one capable of speaking
6: on the radio.
1: Right.
3: I am okay. well aware.
6: He just lets us, and he squints his eyes and goes, oh, my God, what's going to happen now? They don't know what they're doing.
3: So
6: what
3: even though he wrote this and told me to read it, so I'm going to do an okay job.
0: I'm just saying, slow down.
3: All right. An intimate moment between two gorillas at the Bronx Zoo has gone viral. And I cannot post this on Twitter. You're going to have to look it up yourself. It's at the New York Post. A video taken by a visitor shows the gorillas appearing to embrace.
1: Okay.
3: Before they begin to engage in, shall we say, graphic intergorilla oral intimacy.
1: Oh, yep. My goodness.
5: Full on.
1: Simultaneous?
3: Full on. Simultaneous.
0: That's a phrase I created.
2: Wait a minute.
3: One's a giver and one's a taker.
1: It's a great phrase.
3: Yes.
2: Yeah. I had no idea. I thought they just did it dog fashion like everybody else.
5: No.
0: Now I know why they named that that gorilla Blowjo.
1: Okay, Christy, be careful.
2: We're supposed to be careful, Christy.
1: Christy, we need you to be careful.
4: Christy,
1: here, okay?
4: Tread lightly over there.
1: My
4: right?
1: God.
2: What were you saying about Blowjos?
1: Yeah.
3: Man,
0: By the way, yeah. A guy in the crowd shouted out, well, it's obvious they aren't married.
3: At first, zoo-goers believed the animals were hugging, but their reaction quickly turned to shock with parents telling their children not to look.
1: Don't look!
3: The person who took the video told the New York Post, quote, I was in the gorilla exhibit with my four-year-old daughter and niece. My wife had to stay out of the exhibit because my son was sleeping. I captured a lot of the video to show her, and that's when the magic happened.
1: Yeah. Okay.
0: But here's the thing. I was thinking about this. Every time I go to the zoo, the gorillas are never there. Mm. You know, these
3: what
0: people,
3: zoo are you going to?
0: You can't win.
3: Maybe. Oh, yeah, I get it.
0: You know, you go there, and, well, the gorilla's up in, behind the boulder.
2: You think they might know? You think they might know you're coming?
0: Well, the gorilla's away. Be that as it may. Are these people complaining because the gorillas were there? And they're, I mean, they're obviously doing what?
7: Would they... male and female, or were they male and male? Okay.
5: But was it, who was the giver and who was the taker? Because I took it as as the male was the giver.
4: I think that's how I saw it.
3: That's what I saw, too. And I thought it was a male and a male.
4: Thorough and generous, as Josh said.
1: Yes. Oh, okay.
5: Yes.
2: Your thoughts on the male gorilla?
3: Was it a male and a male or a male and a female? I don't think you can tell.
7: He didn't say.
3: It did not say.
8: It might have been Coco's birthday.
1: It could have been.
0: I don't think so.
1: And of course it was male-female, Ace. It's Bobo and Coco, not Bobo and Stobo.
3: Yeah.
1: Yeah. Woo-hoo-hoo. Yeah, that's right.
3: I don't think it really matters. It was.
0: It's really graphic.
3: Yeah.
2: Oh, my Lord.
3: Yeah.
1: Let me take a look.
5: Yeah, it is.
0: Christy,
3: the taker is really enjoying
4: it.
3: Yes,
4: it is everything you want it to be, this video. Yes. It's great.
5: It is. Have you heard the audio of the parent going, hey, they just really love each other. They love each other. It's fine. It's okay. They just really love each other.
1: Mm. Well. Yeah. I think that she may have been eating a lot of pineapple because from what I understand, that makes it taste like banana.
2: Oh, no.
0: Oh, that's a very proud of that kid.
2: He kind
0: of
2: pushes her. He kind of pushes her down.
1: Brutal.
4: Josh is blown away.
2: Wait a minute. Here, did you see him push her down? Just like, oh.
9: Enjoy yourself.
2: He put his hand behind her head. That's nice. Oh, right at it. Right at
0: Christy, can you ask your friends that have the orangs if
3: this happens?
0: Yeah.
1: I mean,
3: that's going to be an awkward conversation, but yes.
0: Well, I would have guessed this is common in the world of apes. Is this something that would happen in the natural world?
2: There's no mistake.
3: Well, I'm sure it is.
1: Is there a chance that they're doing what monkeys do and there's lice in that area? You know what I mean?
3: Oh, that could be.
4: Let's make this fun, though. I want it to be a fun.
1: Yeah. It looks like two people, the way that they just.
5: Yeah.
3: Yeah.
5: But if you lived in a zoo, wouldn't you do that to pass the time? I mean, there's nothing else to do.
1: There's some music playing.
5: Who's full?
1: There was a polar bear in at the St. Louis Zoo that became famous for doing this to himself. And I saw it once.
5: What?
1: Yeah.
2: Oh, like the Ron Jeremy thing, huh?
1: Yes.
2: Wow.
1: Yeah. And I remember this poor grandma was with her grandson next to us. And he goes, what's he doing? And she goes, oh, he's just cleaning it.
3: Yeah.
1: No, he's not.
5: Well,
2: it's really, really dirty, Grandma.
1: That's not soap.
0: Oh. Wow.
4: Anybody else want a Coke for some reason?
0: Yeah, yikes. Anyway, that's out there floating around.
1: That's rough, huh?
0: Yeah.
1: What would you say to your kids? Let's Party. Move on. Let's go to the next
0: thing. At least the gorillas aren't behind the boulder. Got that going.
2: Hey, at least we can see them.
1: It looked like there were like six gorillas in that habitat.
3: Yeah.
0: Hmm. so they don't care about other
2: people seeing them. Are they in a cult? You think they're in a cult together? They all have sex with...
3: Maybe they're exhibitionists.
4: Mm-hmm.
2: Swingers.
5: Oh, yeah, there you go.
4: Swingers.
1: Tire swingers.
3: Sure.
1: Yeah.
3: They call
0: them. Okay. Well, really now, as promised, we did the teaser a few minutes

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1: Oh, it's a shame.
2: Don't throw me in the briar.
1: It's a shame.
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5: Speaking.
9: Hey, Mr. Obvious, long-time listener, first-time caller.
5: Uh-huh. What seems to be the problem?
9: Well, here's my problem.
5: Shoot.
9: My wife and I, we finally decided to take a trip to the beautiful San Fran.
5: Cisco.
9: Cisco. Where's Cisco?
5: San Francisco.
9: Oh, Twin Cities, eh?
5: Yeah, that's right, Twin City.
9: Well, cool. We might try to get there sometime, but we decided to go to San Fran. So first day we get there, I go out to see the sights on my own while the wife took a nap. So I walk.
5: Uh-huh.
9: Finally, I get to one of them coffee shops that they got there.
5: Uh-huh.
9: And I figure, you know, I'm in a fancy coffee shop. I'm going to try me one of them cafe lattes.
5: Oh.
9: With milk.
5: Latte means with milk.
9: What's that?
5: What you said is the same as saying I'll have a cafe milk with milk.
9: Right, yeah, you got to have it with milk. That's the only way they're good.
5: Okay, please continue.
9: Yeah, so I have my cafe latte with milk.
5: Mm-hmm.
9: I go to pay for it, and I realize I forgot my wallet back at the hotel.
5: Oh.
9: Right. So I says to myself, what would I do if I was back at home?
5: Uh-huh.
9: Well, I decide I'll hitchhike. So I go out on the street there, and I stick my hand up, and pardon my French, Mr. O, but dang it if somebody doesn't stop on a dime.
5: Huh.
9: Right then, just came by and picked me up right there.
5: Yeah?
9: Yeah, it was pretty cool. It was a race car driver to boot.
5: Did you say a race car driver?
9: Yeah, he had those checkered flags, the race car flags all over the car.
5: Mm-hmm.
9: And, real fancy car, had all kinds of electronic accessories and junk inside.
5: Right.
9: Well, I kind of felt sorry for him.
5: Sorry? Why is that?
9: He had this big old bandage on his head.
5: Uh-huh.
9: His head was all wrapped up.
5: Yeah.
9: I got kind of worried and thought, well, you know, maybe he's had some kind of head injury or something.
5: Mm-hmm. Should I get in the car?
9: Right, exactly.
5: Yeah. Mm-hmm.
9: Well, Mr. Obviously seemed to drive fine.
5: Mm-hmm.
9: And he took me right where I was going back to the hotel there, and it was great and everything, but I think that head injury turned him mean.
5: How so, caller?
9: Well, Mr. O, he tried to rob me.
5: He tried? You mean he asked for money at the end of the ride?
9: Exactly. I go to get out of the car, and I said, you know, thanks a bunch.
5: Uh-huh.
9: Well, hold on, where's my money, you know? And it's really weird. He was real specific about it.
5: Oh, really?
9: Yeah, he was robbing me for $12.56.
5: Hmm. You know, caller, sounds to me like
9: like a robbery, yeah.
5: No, well, no. I think what you got a hold of there is a taxi cab.
9: A taxi cab.
5: Yeah, they charge people money when they drive you wherever you want to go, and you pay the fee for whatever the trip costs. It's a service in the big cities.
9: Oh.
5: Mm-hmm. It's a cab.
9: Oh, now that's making sense, because I thought he had a misspelling on his paint job there. I thought it was supposed to say car. Cab, huh?
5: It's C-A-R, but it said C-A-B.
9: D, right.
5: Yeah.
9: We made the connection.
5: Join us again next time on the Mr. Obvious Show.
9: Mr. Obvious?
5: Yeah.
9: That whole cab theory is kind of making sense now. They have a lot of people ride around in them.
5: Mm-hmm.
9: Yeah, that explains it. Cavs.

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1: Yeah.
2: Bob and Tom.
3: They're yucky and they look nasty and they stink.
2: Sanitized for your protection.
4: Have you always wanted to do voice impressions, but no one can figure out who you're supposed to be?
5: Oh man, that just happened to me last weekend. I walked into a party. I said, "My name is Bond, James Bond. I'll have a martini shaken, not stirred." And they all just stared at me.
4: Well, now you can learn directly from the master, comedian and impressionist Frank Caliendo.
6: Oh. Hi, I'm Frank Caliendo. Or wait. Maybe it's not Frank. Maybe it's me. Oh, Jeff Goldblum. Or maybe it's not. I'm joking. It really is me, Frank Caliendo. And I'm here to tell you about my amazing new program, the Voice Impersonator School of America. That's where I teach everyday people to do dead-on impressions like Liam Neeson.
7: I have a very particular set of skills, and one of those skills is teaching people how to talk like Liam Neeson.
6: Pretty neat, huh?
4: Sure is, Frank. The Voice Impersonator School of America. Just listen to what this graduate has to say.
8: I never was no good at doing impersonations until I went to Frank's school. But now, well, check this out.
9: Are you talking to me? Are you talking to me? You must be talking to me because I'm Robert De Niro in that one movie where I drive a cab. Are you talking to me? That was Robert De Niro. Pretty good, right?
8: This school is a great investment and there's no risk. If you don't pass each voice with a B+ or better, you get your money back. Oh. So far, Frank hasn't had to refund a single dollar.
6: Sure. Damn right.
8: Heck, I'm thinking about getting my master's degree. Or as the Terminator, Arnold Schwarzenegger, would say, I will be back.
5: Ooh, that's an A+, my friend.
4: Don't delay. Classes are filling up fast. You can learn all 1,000 voices from the man of 1,000 voices for just $20,000. That's only $20 per voice. Let's listen in on a classroom as Frank shares his gift with students.
6: Okay, remember, the voice is deep and gravelly in the back of your throat. You are Al Pacino. Repeat after me. Hoo-ah! Oh, wow, that was amazing. Every single one of you gets an A. Okay, Al Pacino was 628, number 629. Repeat after me.
10: All righty, Frank. You tell your mom and dad I said hello.
11: All righty, Frank. You tell your mom and dad I said hello.
12: Excuse me, Professor Caliendo?
6: Yes, you have a question?
12: Who was that supposed to be?
6: That's Dennis, the guy who worked at the corner store in my neighborhood as a kid. Nice guy.
10: A+ all around!
6: Number 630 is a good one. Ted Knight. Try this.
13: Spalding, I want you on the golf course in 5 minutes. Chop, chop.
6: Great. A+ for everyone. Now, number 631, Ted Knight's laugh.
12: Wait, those count as two?
6: Yes. Yes. Ted Knight is one, and Ted Knight's laugh is two. Maybe you should have signed up for math class, not voice impressions class.
14: 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Tell them Morgan Freeman sent you.
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6: Hey! I am a celebrity.
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10: So call that number on your screen. There's probably no number on the screen because it's radio. I mean, make up a number, dial it, and it'll probably be me. 444. Boom.
16: Thank you very much.
17: They don't say we didn't warn you. There's laughter ahead.
18: You guys want to grab lunch?
16: We can't go anymore.
18: Holy
19: That's
18: cow.
19: A good day's work, everyone.
17: This is Bob and Tom Radio.
16: I look up at the big screen, and we're zooming with comedian Greg Warren, who has a poster behind him. It says Warrant Cherry Pie, referring to the band Warren, and of course their big hit, Cherry Pie. With a subtle,
0: tastes so good, make a grown man cry, Tom. Uh-huh.
16: Subtle shot of a woman apparently dropping a slice of pizza.
0: That's kind of falling in front of her vagina.
16: No, it's a cherry pie.
1: It's a cherry pizza.
0: You notice that?
16: Yeah.
0: Like whenever the photo was taken, the guy snapped it just as it was in front of her vagina.
18: Why would it be pizza?
1: Yeah, so it doesn't say warrant pizza pie, does it, Tom? It today, says cherry pie.
16: Today is not pizza day. It's pie day 314, 3.1415.
0: What does pie have to do with vagina? Answer me.
18: I have no idea. You're the one that calls it that.
16: Let me apologize in advance, Greg. Greg is famous for his clean comedy, which he will be delivering at the Arcade Comedy Theater in Pittsburgh coming up.
19: No, Tom. We must have some something's wrong on that.
0: I'm Tom loves when this sure. happens. This is you're making his day. This is his favorite.
19: Sorry,
16: where's the Arcade
19: part.
16: Comedy Theater?
19: Well, they're I'm not doing that show.
16: Oh, well, no wonder. So I guess they apparently got somebody else.
1: Not wise.
16: So sorry, I had the wrong information. I've been promoting it all day, but you're still here. That's what counts.
19: Yeah, I'm here. Yeah, okay, yeah absolutely.
16: Good. And Greg has a great comedy special. Remember what it's called, Christy?
18: Yeah, Where the Field Corn Grows.
16: Now, do you remember?
1: Well, that's not the actual name of the song. Oh, no, never mind.
18: Do I remember what?
16: The difference between field corn and sweet corn?
18: Yeah, one you can eat and one is for cows.
16: Is that summarizing go. It pretty well, Greg?
19: She nailed it, Tom. She nailed it.
18: I watched the special.
16: And you can watch the special, too, on Amazon, right, Greg?
19: Yeah, absolutely. Amazon Prime. Yeah.
16: Okay, very, very good. And since today is Pi Day, typically you have a poster behind you, usually of something Warren-related, like the Warren Report. So you'll have Earl Warren, since this is the Warren Report. Today, Warrant, close to Warren. Very good.
19: I figured Warrant is close enough.
0: Yeah, sure. Especially with Pi Day.
19: Yeah.
16: And tying both those things in, so thank you. Is our topic today Pi?
19: No, it's not, Tom. I wanted to talk about New Coke today.
0: Oh, a fascinating story. I genuinely love this.
19: Yeah, it's a fiasco. A fiasco.
0: Oh, boy.
19: Let's go back to the 1980s. Coke was the number one soft drink in the 1980s. Yep. But Pepsi was gaining on them rapidly. And they were doing it through marketing, mostly advertising. They had Michael Jackson doing a lot of their commercials back then. They were the choice of a new generation.
0: They sure were.
19: Yeah, that was their advertising campaign. It was very effective. I remember when I was a kid, my grandma got me a Pepsi Generation card. It was like looked like a credit card. And it was the only thing I had in my wallet when I was like 9 years old. It got you into movies for like 50 cents off or something. And I still have it.
0: Oh.
19: Yep, don't have my Social Security card or my birth certificate, but I've got that thing.
0: You still have your grandma?
19: No. Oh, both of them passed away. Thanks.
16: What is with you today, Josh?
0: Grandmotherless? Yeah, me
19: he's
0: too.
19: He's a jerk.
0: Me too.
16: It's been like this all day today.
0: Fair question. You brought her up.
19: They don't take the Pepsi Generation card at the DMV, by the way. I had to go to the DMV last week to get new plates. And I never have any of that stuff. And some of it, I mean, do you have your birth certificate? My birth certificate, that document is 53 years old. I also don't have the Declaration of Independence. back to Pepsi. Pepsi was more nimble than Coke back then. They were able to change a little quicker. Pepsi was the first one to have a diet soda. In 1964, they had a diet Pepsi. It took Coke till 1982 to get diet Coke.
18: Wow.
19: They did have Tab. Right. I don't know if you guys remember Tab.
0: Sure.
19: It was in a pink can.
18: Yep.
19: I drank one in 79, and I still have the aftertaste. The most harsh aftertaste you can ever imagine. But I do remember there was a lot of like hot soccer moms at the pool that drank that stuff.
16: Is that the one they just discontinued?
18: Yes, it is.
19: I think they did, Tom.
18: Yep,
19: I think
18: they
19: you're
18: sure
19: right.
18: Did.
16: Yeah, I my aunt used to drink that stuff, and you'd be out on the beach, nice and hot. You walk in, boy, I sure could use a Coke, and then oh god.
19: Yes, yeah, it's not good. It tastes good for about 3 seconds, and then that aftertaste just wham.
1: Have a nice tab, Tommy.
19: Was that hey chick? Was that Tom's mom?
1: That's Tom's aunt. Aunt Flo.
16: That's pretty. That's fairly accurate.
1: Have a nice tab, and Tommy.
16: I don't want to derail your show, comedian Greg Warren, but. I just found this out.
0: Looks like an alien.
16: There are people.
1: Tom is like an alien. He has no idea what's going on.
16: There are people,
1: I have no ways with you.
16: I just found this article on CNN. People are currently stockpiling tab because it's being completely phased out. So
19: they're stupid.
0: The stockpilers.
16: It's awful.
19: Yeah, they are.
16: So it's terrible. I'll keep my eye on this. I'll keep tabs on this. And back to you, Greg. I'm so sorry.
19: So Pepsi's advertising. They also had the Pepsi Challenge. Now, if you went to any outdoor event in the mid-'80s, early 80s, or a mall, Pepsi would have a little booth set up, and they would give you it was a blind taste test.
0: Yeah, but
19: they
0: couldn't get away from it.
19: Little thimble full of Coke and a little thimble full of Pepsi. And I'm a Coke drinker. I'm a Coke loyalist, but I picked Pepsi in the Pepsi Challenge. It's sweeter.
0: Yeah.
19: And I think in small quantities, people prefer it.
16: You know what else was interesting in those days, Greg? They had the Pepsi Challenge, and right next to it, they had that crane you could jump off and bungee dive. Remember that?
19: Oh, yeah, they did.
0: Sure, those were everywhere. Yeah,
16: and then they disappeared. Yeah. What happened? I guess I'm assuming
0: many deaths.
16: I'm thinking somebody had a 100-foot rope on a 90-foot dive.
18: Could you let him do his thing?
0: Yeah, there's a chance.
16: He's bringing up 80s nostalgia. The Pepsi.
0: I loved the Pepsi Challenge, Greg. I would bring many hats and fake mustaches.
18: Lots of free Pepsi.
0: Oh,
18: yes.
0: Well, I've never had this before.
20: All I have to do is drink them.
0: Sir, there's no one else in line. We just watched you put that hat on.
16: Now, was it?
1: I beg your pardon,
16: Greg. Did they ice down the Pepsi?
19: Could you point
16: in the Coke?
19: Me to the Oscar Mayer Challenge?
16: Did they ice it down for you? I can't remember.
19: It was cold.
0: I mean,
19: it was cold. There wasn't ice in your cup, it was cold. I remember. So Coke was in trouble, guys. Coke was in trouble. Pepsi was gaining on them. While they were developing Diet Coke, they stumbled on this formula. They figured if you took Diet Coke and made a couple of adjustments and put high fructose corn syrup in it, you got a sort of smoother, sweeter version of Coke. And they tested this thing. That's the thing that people don't realize. They tested it for like 4 years. They ran 200,000 taste tests. And it was regular Coke, the new version, and Pepsi, and people kept picking the new version. There was a very small group of people that picked old Coke and got angry, and they probably should have listened to those people. So they went forward. The other thing they probably should have done, they should have just kept old Coke and then had a new flavor of Coke.
0: Right.
18: Right.
19: They didn't
0: exactly.
19: want to do that. They did not want to do that because it split the brand, and that would make Pepsi the number one brand.
0: Oh.
19: And Pepsi would have probably, being the number one brand, they would have got into places like McDonald's and Wendy's right. and theaters. And
0: so
19: and
0: the new Coke would have been the Ross Perot of sodas.
16: Well done.
18: Very well done.
19: Absolutely. Or the John Anderson.
0: Go
19: back a little. If you're talking 80s, you would have gone John Anderson.
16: But Ross Perot was a more effective spoiler.
19: He probably was.
16: I go with Josh on this one.
0: Thank you, Tom.
19: Fine. It's just what it didn't happen in the 80s. Is all. I'm trying to keep it in the 80s.
16: For those of you that don't remember, Senator Anderson, he also wrote the song Swingin'.
0: Yeah, exactly. Seminole win.
19: No, he didn't.
1: Eating chocolate pie.
19: That's not a different John Anderson.
1: I'm pretty sure it's not.
19: I'm telling you. Coke goes forward. April 23rd, 1985, they launch New Coke. And they do it. They're kind of cocky about it. They're arrogant. They think we've got this thing. We're going to change the world. They made the announcement at the Lincoln Center in New York, which angered the Southerners. and it made them mad. It says here, Pepsi employees infiltrated the press conference at Lincoln Center. They asked questions to throw off the Coke execs, which I don't know what questions they were asking to throw him off. Like, excuse me, sir. What were you eating under there? Underwear. You were eating underwear under there. No, I wasn't. Get this man out of here. I think he wants some Pepsi.
0: If a plane crashed on the Canada-U.S. border, where would you bury the survivors?
19: The U.S.?
0: You don't bury survivors, dummy.
19: Hey, get this guy out of here. Get him out of here. He works for Pepsi. So when they launched it, the first few weeks were pretty good. It actually, people preferred the taste, but they didn't realize that people had a very strong emotional connection to the old Coca-Cola formula. And that's when the fun started. They did all kinds of stuff. They dumped it into the sewers in Seattle. There was an Astros game at the Astrodome. And they played a commercial for New Coke, which was Max Headroom going to catch the wave. And the whole audience booed the commercial. They didn't like it. This is one of my favorites. Marietta, Georgia, which is an Atlanta suburb, and Coke is made in Atlanta or headquartered in Atlanta. There was a delivery man, a Coke delivery man, at a grocery store. And a lady attacked him with an umbrella and said, "You bastard, you ruined it. It tastes like crap." There was a Pepsi guy in the aisle, and he saw this and started laughing. And she went after him with the umbrella and said, "You stay out of it. This is family business. Yours is worse than crap."
0: Yours is worse. That's amazing.
19: And she didn't say crap, by the way.
0: Okay, yeah.
19: An executive was at an airport from Coke, and he had like a Coca-Cola luggage, and a guy walked to him and said, "You ruined my life." This apparently letters were pouring in to Coca-Cola. It says letters were coming in from all walks of life, upper, middle, lower, literate, and illiterate, which... Man, I wish I could see some of those illiterate letters coming into Coke. Bob, what do you make of this? It says here, "I suk donkey dyke." I don't know what that means. They were getting 4,000 calls a day at the switchboard complaining. They hired a psychiatrist to analyze the calls. And
3: what?
19: The psychiatrist said that these people were responding the same way they do when there is a death of a favorite child.
0: Oh my gosh.
19: Yes, which I love that they made that distinction, favorite child. No, this is serious. It's not like if RC Cola changed their formula, then it would be like a third favorite child. But this is serious business.
0: Man.
19: There was a retired Air Force officer who wrote in and said that he had planned on being cremated and having his ashes and turned in a Coca-Cola can. And now he was rethinking his whole decision. Here's a quote. "When they took old Coke off the market, they violated my freedom of choice. It's as basic as the Magna Carta and the Declaration of Independence. We went to war with Japan over that freedom." Sort of. Wow. Yeah. There was the Pearl Harbor thing, too. The CEO of Coke at the time was a guy named Robert Goizueta. And Goizueta, there was a letter that was addressed to Robert Goizueta, Chief Dodo Coca-Cola Company. Which I say, I mean, that's over the line.
0: Guys. Yeah,
19: I can understand hitting somebody with an umbrella, but name calling, that's
0: low. Too much. Yeah.
19: Some guy called and asked for Goizueta's autograph because he said he would likely be one of the dumbest execs in history and his autograph would be worth something. There's a paper in Alabama that said that it was obviously a communist plot because Goizueta was in fact Cuban. Speaking of Cuba, Fidel Castro weighed in on the situation.
0: Oh,
19: he said that New Coke is a sign of American capitalist decadence, which Maybe, Fidel, but I mean, like, old Coke was making money too. I mean, yeah. That was not the drink of the proletariat. Yeah, this is great. His waiter's dad apparently was pissed about it. This poor guy was getting it, you know, 15 hours a day at work, and he goes home and gets a call from his old man. I told you 30 years ago, you're stupid. You're stupid now.
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1: Here's Tom.
2: A little bit of trombone music. Got a couple clips for you guys.
3: Oh, do you?
2: We're talking trombones this morning because of a great news story about a guy that saved a school from a black bear by going out, grabbing a trombone and blasting away in the trombone. It scared the bear away before he could eat any kids.
1: Before he could eat any kids.
4: You're really taking this story to an extreme.
3: Exactly. Saved a school.
2: So I'm sorry. So it's recess time. There's a black bear in the, on the play set.
4: You're going to let.
3: In fact, I think there were lessons
4: in the
3: woods.
4: They were being lessened.
2: Okay.
4: Never mind.
2: No, this guy was at St. John's Academy.
4: Yeah, a music teacher there was giving a lesson when he learned that a black bear was on top of a wooden structure.
2: A wooden structure, obviously. It's
4: garbage bin.
2: No, it's obviously a play set.
4: Jesus.
2: The point is, we're talking trombones.
4: Right.
2: And the guy played the trombone. I thought we'd feature a little bit of trombones.
4: Scared the bear away.
2: See, Christy, this is for you. See if you can recognize this song. This is the band called Bonorama.
1: Okay. Is that right?
2: Yeah, Bonorama.
3: It's Bananarama, but that's all right.
4: No,
2: Bonorama, you think?
3: Bananarama.
2: Bananarama. Here it is.

0: Black Dog.
1: Yeah, it is Black Dog.
2: I didn't know the name of it.
1: No, it's not Black Dog.
0: It's Ocean.
1: Yeah, it's, yeah.
2: It's a Led Zeppelin song. Nobody knows the title.
3: You can also say Beastie Boys.
4: Nobody knows the titles. I think we just illustrated it.
5: Yeah, I think you're correct.
2: I knew it was Led Zeppelin, but I had no idea what title.
4: Cashmere's bump.
1: Yeah.
5: It's good.
1: It is very good.
5: Recorded live.
2: It's fine. If you like trombone.
4: You know what?
5: It's fine.
4: I think she's right. It's fine. I don't think I'd seek
1: I'd be
4: it
1: down
4: out.
1: With it.
4: I don't
2: it's
4: think I.
2: A whole
4: I don't think
2: concert?
4: I'd text yeah. whoever and say, "Hey, I've got tickets for the tromboners. Can you believe it?"
1: No, but no, if you were at a place.
5: Excuse me. It's not the tromboners.
2: What
5: it's
2: is it?
5: Bonorama.
2: Oh, Bonorama.
4: If I was having dinner. And upstairs they had a bar and a club.
2: Mm-hmm.
5: And someone said, Bonorama's up there?
4: And I, you know what I'd say? I'd go, oh, yeah? Well, I guess I could go watch them. That's exactly how I'd greet that. What else you got?
5: Wait for Jimmy Page to kick in here.
1: Is that a trombone with a wah-wah pedal?
5: That's a trombone going through the wah-wah.
4: Yeah, I don't like that at all.
5: You don't?
4: No.
5: It's cool.
4: I find that objectionable. Yeah. That hits, I don't know. Yeah.
5: That's cool.
6: I think that's very cool.
1: I do too.
6: Yeah, I love that.
4: Do you remember like 2 weeks ago I ran in here about Kid Charlemagne and I was going nuts about who was a guitar player and it was Larry Carlson?
5: Right.
4: I feel the exact opposite about what I'm hearing right now.
5: Really?
4: Yeah.
5: I bet Larry Carlton would enjoy it.
2: I love Larry Carlton.
4: Maybe so.
5: Do you want to hear? Then we were talking about who's the most famous trombonist. Apparently, Glenn Miller, historically, he was one of the most famous. But right. I guess in contemporary jazz circles, a trombone shorty is considered to be. Here's a little bit of trombone shorty. Is anybody seeing kind of a detective thing?
1: Sure. Oh, did you hear that? And that kicks in again.
2: Now this is good.
4: Well, to hell with the banana. Bonorama or whatever it was.
5: Yeah, that great. That's awesome.
2: Wow. That is great.
5: That is great.
2: Is there a name for that song there?
5: That would be called...
1: Boner Time.
5: Tripped Out Slim.
2: Love it.
5: Now, once again, Bonorama...
2: Too much trombone.
4: There's too much.
5: There's a place for both. But this trombone shorty thing is really
2: It's really
5: funky.
2: Good.
5: A lot going on there.
2: Yeah, I'd listen to that.
4: Oh. It's kind of like Peter Gunn a little bit.
6: That. The tuba is laying it down so hard.
5: There's a lot of horns in there. It's
2: right up your alley.
5: Yeah, I love that. It sounds like a detective movie theme.
2: A little bit.
1: It's got that 70s Peter Gunn detective thing. Blaxploitation feel for sure.
5: Yeah, like Shaft.
1: Yeah, that's good stuff.
5: Or Curtis Mayfield. Yeah, cool stuff. Well, once again, this man rescued hundreds of children from being eaten by a bear.
2: You are the worst. Making up stuff.
5: No, I'm not. It says he went on Blair's trombone and the bear ran off. Otherwise,
2: yeah, but he didn't.
5: Then the next sentence
2: hundreds.
5: Otherwise the bear would have eaten all the children.
2: No,
1: okay. All right. That.
5: Once again, if you heard the other bit of audio, this is the audio.
2: Bear wanted garbage. He didn't want the children.
5: This is Robert Preston walking through the woods in northern Canada.
7: 76 trombones led the big.
5: You see?
1: Yeah, exactly. He's so confident and happy.
2: Yeah.
1: Thinks this will work. And maybe, it just.
4: Maybe the bear doesn't care for Robert Preston. You don't know.
5: I just saw that play on Broadway, as a matter of fact.
4: Didn't have Robert Preston.
5: Mr. Preston was not in it, however.
1: No, who was in it?
6: He's a dead man. Hugh Jackman.
5: Oh. Hugh Jackman. He was great.
4: How far in do I have to watch it before he turns into Wolverine? Is that...
5: I told you the story.
4: That on the table?
6: Don't tell the story again.
5: Why not? It's true.
6: I'm begging you. Don't tell the story again.
5: The story
4: again.
5: You are so politically correct. It is unbelievable.
6: I'm not politically correct.
5: I was in New York. It was a Broadway show, and there were people in front of me, and there were people in back of me, and apparently...
4: Yeah, you were in the theater.
5: But no, these people knew each other, so they were like a group of four. But two had the seats.
2: Right.
5: So they were
4: talking through you.
5: Yes.
2: Why didn't you
1: in a different language.
5: In a different language.
2: Why didn't you switch seats with them so they could be by their friends?
1: Yeah, I wanted that too.
2: That would be the nice thing to do.
5: Because I didn't speak their language.
1: Oh.
2: I think they would have understood.
1: If you couldn't go like, hey, El Switcho Cito?
4: No.
0: Was it the
4: El Switcho? If he would have tried to do that.
5: It's a Switcho El Cito.
1: Oh, sorry.
5: Umbrero.
4: He would have been on a newscast somewhere. Ugly American tells people to leave.
1: Excuse me. Sherry Changey?
5: It was halftime. I'll use terms Chip would understand.
2: Intermission, yes.
5: It was intermission, and they were talking about the show, and they were saying in their language,
2: yes,
4: blah blah blah
5: blah blah blah blah blah blah Wolverine blah blah blah.
2: All right.
5: That way that doesn't right. offend anyone, I hope.
2: No.
5: As opposed to,
4: you know what offends
1: me? I speak blah blah. And
4: when you ask if it offends somebody, that probably was good. Kind of, are you thinking it offends people?
5: No, it was just fun. In other words, they were from a foreign country, and they were
2: Knew Hugh Jackman.
5: They
2: as
5: knew
2: Wolverine.
5: Hugh Jackman from Wolverine, yes. And they were seeing this great American play.
2: I'm sure they spoke English.
5: That the New York Times and the New Yorker panned, of course, because it wasn't socialist enough for them to. We have Christy Lee at the news desk. What's going on? What have we missed?
2: In Florida, authorities are saying a vehicle crash was caused by a couple engaging in an intimate sexual activity while driving.
1: Yeah, sloppy top.
4: Oh, yeah.
2: Yep. According to Fort Lauderdale Fire Rescue, the female passenger and male driver were discovered naked in an SUV that collided with a FedEx truck.
1: Oh.
2: Officials said the woman inside the SUV had been performing,
1: let's say, garping.
2: Yes,
5: just leave it at that. That yeah. sounds good.
4: Garping
2: on the driver at the time of the crash. WPLG
4: News on your side about car sex
2: reports the two people inside the FedEx truck suffered minor injuries. Authorities report the man driving the SUV sustained injuries to his male member due to what was occurring at the time of the collision. As you pointed out, garping.
5: Wow.
2: If you've seen World According to Garp, you know what we're talking about.
1: Yeah. Well, I've read it.
2: Whatever.
5: Does it say?
2: Yes, you read.
0: You make me hate books.
4: Yeah. They both do. Don't they both? They both make me hate literature. Period. End of story.
0: I used to love reading. I got to deal with nerd breath all the time.
5: In Garp,
2: it was off.
5: Yeah, I was going to say, didn't it?
1: Yeah. Oh, yeah.
2: Oh, yeah.
5: There's a famous story about that, this is in an airplane crash.
2: Yes, I recall this.
5: Yeah.
1: Yeah, they found, didn't they find the bodies in some sort of position that would suggest?
5: No, they found something in the woman's mouth.
1: Oil.
2: Yeah.
1: Okay.
4: You mean, like a man?
1: Do you think that happened, and then that's why he crashed, or do you think they crashed?
2: They were crashing, and they're like, hey, honey.
5: Yes, so you're asking, did he get to empty his tank before hitting the side of the mountain?
2: Oh.
5: I don't know. Yeah, because the FAA publishes all the information about plane. Yeah, that's pretty awful.
1: Yeah, have you heard the black box on that? It's pretty rough.
5: It's more than
3: Bob and Tom. You can pick your morning radio show, and you can pick your nose, but you can't wipe Bob and Tom on the couch.
8: I recently got married, and
4: attaboy.
8: Yeah, and my wife changed her name. I know some women have a problem with that. But I wanted her to have my old girlfriend's name.
2: She must really love you.
8: Call me old-fashioned, but,
9: hell, you got the tattoo. Why not?
8: My wife actually got pregnant on her wedding night.
9: Oh, she did?
8: Yeah. What? Not by me.
9: Oh.
8: It was a crazy night. Either way, I'm getting a brother.
9: Yeah. Oh, my God.
8: Yeah. I don't think her parents like me, though, because apparently when you meet someone's mother, you're not supposed to hug her and go, oh, yeah.
9: Oh, yeah.
8: And if their dad's short, don't try and pick him up.
0: Well, you're like a little baby, Dad.
3: Bob and Tom, 24/7.
5: Now, look at this. We have the relaxed Al Jackson.
4: Holy hell.
5: Al Jackson, a man who apparently has more pairs of glasses than Chick has shoes. Always looking dapper and handsome, Al. And is that a new couch you got there at your house?
10: No, I actually bought, and I blame this on the legal marijuana here in Denver. I bought two foam Swedish chairs, that foam, like crushed velvet.
2: Mm-hmm.
10: I love them to death. I don't know why I picked orange and green. We're going to go back to probably a sativa. And that's why I'm here. But I'm happy I did. I love soft, Swedish furniture. I'm here for it. Mid-modern century, here for that.
0: Al, you look like a hip-hop preacher that got canceled for buying sneakers with the collection plate money. Does that make sense to you?
10: Right. Yeah, I mean, it really, you know, Willie, first of all, good to talk to you, but I haven't talked to you in forever. You know, it's with in all those positions, I realize that the people that are preaching to you to not do something, that just gives them a reason to, like, they're like, look, I was on the internet exploring this Ana de Armas, okay? And the next thing you know, it's like, hey, I need to know, how do you spell euphoria? All right? Like, look, you just want to look at it and pretend like you're mad. It's all good.
11: I got a question for you, Al.
10: Talk to me.
11: Who picked out that suit yesterday on the show?
10: Oh, that's our new clothing director. That's not the wardrobe stylist. Dre, he told me, he was like, Al, we're about to hip you up a little bit. And yesterday, I really should have been coming out of a river in that pink suit, but it was like, but it wasn't wet, you know, because I have the power of heaven behind me. So I should just come out just super. I mean, I loved what I had on yesterday. Tom, did you see the salmon blazer?
5: I didn't see it. Waste was telling me about it. So you were on the Daily Blast Live, the TV show, and you were wearing, he said, a hot pink suit.
10: It was, well, there were like the pink pants were more like church 97 pink pants, like Usher, you know, just like you're helping people get into the church and making Georgia. And then the up top was salmon blazer. You're getting out of a black Tesla with the butterfly wings. So it was like very modern on the top, old school on the bottom. And it was just like they just met right in the middle. I was here for it.
2: Nice.
5: Well, sounds good. Sounds good. We have
10: I'm back in my studio.
5: Mm-hmm. Yeah, we need to explain.
10: Christy Lee sent me plates and silverware, and I love you. Honestly, I texted you yesterday, but the world needs to know. Christy, like, I had nothing, and like, you were the first thing that I got back in my house, got me back on my feet. I love you so much, girl. Thank
2: you're
10: you.
2: Welcome.
5: Now, once again, the issue is Al Jackson and his fiance split the sheets, if you will. Except she took all the sheets.
10: Mm-hmm. And, she took all the sheets and the fitted sheet and
12: the ceiling fans,
10: the backup pillowcases.
5: She
10: and
5: took the ceiling
10: comforter.
5: Fans. I saw that picture. That isn't even legal, is it?
2: No, not from not from a realtor point of view. It's not. It's part of the house.
5: You're back,
10: and really quickly, Tom. You know what it reminded me of? Did anybody in there see the movie Moving with Richard Pryor? Oh, gosh. Well, that was one of the running jokes, was like the people that they bought the house from, they were like, these are nice shelves, but we're taking it with us. This is a refrigerator. And then the couple that moved took everything, they gutted the house. And it's like, funnier on the movie, but when it's your flip, not the
5: but when it's your stuff, yeah, okay. But you're getting back, and you can see Al on the Daily Blast Live, as I mentioned. Your wardrobe master wanted to hip you up. Your job on this show is to hip me up with contemporary aspects of language. Did you guys talk about the Merriam-Webster additions to language at all?
10: We did. And, you know, Tommy, I brought you up on the show because this is going to really, it's going to be startling to everybody in the studio and everybody listening. I would argue that Tom knows more slang than a lot of my co-hosts. I swear.
2: Really?
10: Because a lot of my co-hosts are like, kind of, you know, just having kids or have distanced themselves from nightclubs and hip hop or whatever, videos and music. But Tom, say what you want, every week you hear these. Mm. So like, you definitely, there was some that I've thrown at you that were on the show. So like, which ones got your attention?
5: Yeet was the one that bothered me because it was so complicated. Y-E-E-T. It means to throw something with force without regard to the thing being thrown, or it means you're surprised.
10: I think both of those are wrong. And because my answer to that on the show was the first one, to get something away from you quickly, I throw something. But my our executive producer, Chris, he has a 21-year-old, kid. And he said, like, he'll go up to his son and be like, hey, we're going to go to McDonald's. And he'll just be like, yeet. Like, that's how kids really use it.
5: Okay.
10: It's like, yeah, it's like their version of yeah, man, or yes. Like yes.
5: Okay.
2: Yeah.
5: All right. A couple of them were good. Like the word MacGyver, you could MacGyver something. You yes. could MacGyver a marijuana pipe out of a watermelon.
2: We've been saying that for years.
5: Yeah, that's yeah. out there. And I don't know why pumpkin spice made the dictionary. That's fairly obvious.
10: Tom, isn't pumpkin in that sentence an adjective?
5: It's describing the type of spice. I don't know.
10: So how is that a word?
2: Isn't yeah. it pumpkin plus spice?
5: I don't know. In any event, let's try to hit me up with some new words from your street, if you will, Al. What have you got?
10: All right, Tom, I actually have something that I thought were really, these kind of threw me because these are abbreviations. Because I think, honestly, a lot of parents, like when you check your kid's phone, we're looking for like the major words, the ones we know, but there's abbreviations that you should also know. So this one is more common, but I want you to just kind of get into the rhythm of thinking in abbreviations. So Tom, what if you got a text from a doctor and it said BBL in there in that text? What is that? What is that doctor talking about?
5: Oh. An attractive African-American woman, beautiful black lady.
10: Ooh, that's good. That's nice. First of all, that yeah. would work at any jazz club. Yeah. That is, you keep that one in your back pocket.
5: I'm not sure why my doctor would be saying that.
2: Yeah.
5: He wouldn't say, you want to take your metropolitan and then the BBL. What?
10: I recommend me, a beautiful black lady and call me in the morning.
5: So
4: fine BBL.
5: BBL, give me the context again. A doctor would be texting me?
10: I'll give you a bigger hint. A surgeon would be texting any of you guys BBL. Christy, wow. Have you ever heard any of your homegirls talk about this?
2: BBL.
5: Is it one of the words big?
10: No. Okay. It's one of the words is country.
12: I think Willie and I know what it is.
13: I know what it is. It's
12: kind I know of what it is.
13: It's Kardashian adjacent.
12: Yes. Very much.
2: Yes. Lips?
12: Nope. Big. Oh. Nope. It's what Kardashians are known. Well, they used to be known for.
13: Mm-hmm.
12: Yeah. It's called a Brazilian butt lift. A BBL.
5: A Brazilian butt lift.
13: And if yes. I may, yes. you get lipo on the tummy, so the tummy gets smaller.
12: Yeah, we're cinching. We're going bigger. For the, yeah, yeah. we're cinching
13: and I
12: the
13: guess
12: waist.
13: That after you get this, it's kind of hard to gain weight because it only goes to your butt and your top area, if that makes sense.
12: Yeah, but a lot of women go out of the country to get it done.
5: Because it's stupid and freakish. And
12: well,
5: probably
12: but also
5: illegal.
12: You have to take 3 months off of life to recover. You can't walk around,
10: I didn't know
12: can't
10: it was
12: sit
10: that
12: down.
10: Long.
12: Yeah, it's a long time. It's a long recovery. It's a part of the mommy makeover. Usually,
5: and
12: so.
5: It's the Brazilian butt lift.
12: Yeah.
5: Wow.
12: Yeah.
5: Yikes.
10: Tom, did you know that there's like places all over the world that like specialize? Like, I just found out. Like, I guess people go to Turkey to get their veneers. Like, Turkey is for teeth. Like, you go there to get teeth. You go to Brazil to get your butt.
12: Yep.
10: Oh. Super interesting.
5: Yeah, I know that every time we get one of these stories about someone having their hind end. Expanded. It's in some garage in Miami, and it's some guy using tire filler.
13: Hey, Crazy Rick does good work.
5: And then somebody ends up dead.
4: I'm Crazy Rick. I'll fill any butt.
12: Easy.
5: Hey, you're okay, ladies. You're okay, fellas. You don't have to do this. Oh God, that's nuts. What else have you got for me, Al Jackson?
10: All right, Tom. This one is weird because this is going to be. This is generationally biased, meaning if you grew up probably in my time or like when the internet first started, you will think this is totally different from what it is now. So, Tom, if I sent you the abbreviation ASL, ASL, like what does that mean to our generation?
5: Well, it's not another butt.
10: If I text that into like AOL,
5: it's not like 90. Ass size large.
10: No. think about AOL in 1998.
4: Huh.
10: If you were in a chat room and you typed ASL.
5: Anybody got any ideas?
13: I know what it is. I don't want to ruin it for you guys, though.
5: Yeah, no, you're not ruining it. What is it?
13: ASL, it's age, sex, location. Oh. So you're talking to some stranger online, and they say ASL to me, and then I say 14, boy, Indianapolis. And then, you know, we talk to them. It's okay. You see what I'm saying?
4: Got it.
12: How's that story end, really?
13: It ends
2: not well.
13: creepy man from Ohio gave me the Burger King.
5: Getting cuffed.
10: Yes. Now, Tom, if you text ASL to somebody, it does not mean age, sex, location anymore.
5: It's changed?
10: It's changed, and it's no longer like an acronym. It's just kind of like, it's almost, the letters themselves sound like a phrase you would say.
1: Oh, you would, like, you'd be calling somebody a name?
10: No, almost like you'd say it like, as, what would that last word be?
5: As.
10: Don't as hell?
5: Mm-hmm. Oh, as hell?
10: You hear that? So like you
5: he's
10: would just
5: dumb
10: say,
5: as hell?
12: Yes.
10: Yeah, so you would just be like, I'm hungry ASL.
5: Oh, I see.
1: Oh, gotcha.
10: Isn't that interesting? Whereas wild. Like us, we were just like, where are you?
1: Yeah.
10: Are you a woman? Better not be. It's such a crazy evolution.
12: Mm-hmm. Yeah.
13: That's there too.
2: As if is like the same thing.
5: This is getting
10: as if. Mm-hmm. Was that Clueless?
2: Maybe.
4: I think it might have been, yeah.
10: Mm-hmm. It was a long time ago. Yeah. By the way, a lot of black men have affinity for that movie, Clueless.
2: Really?
10: Me and my homeboys used to watch that all the time. It's just and you know, a lot of rappers reference it. Like, I was just listening to Zach Fox last night. And he mentioned it in...
13: It's in it's getting loser. We go shopping like it's Clueless.
2: Yeah.
13: It's
10: yes.
5: Mm-hmm. Now, can I join your homeboys club? What's the?
10: Yep. Tom, we are all.
1: If you have to ask that, the answer is always no.
10: Yes, we always.
5: Can anybody be a homeboy?
4: I love the way you did. Can I join your homeboys club?
10: You should be yelling up at a treehouse asking that question.
4: Hey, hey guys.
5: Hey, Al, we're doing a stunt, if you will, today. And I say we. I mean, Ace has volunteered to do this. And I'm not sure if you could do this on your TV show, Daily Blast Live. Have you seen this coffin-shaped box about the size of the palm of your hand? And can you read part of that to Al? It's called the Pocky, and it's the chip. It's the chip challenge.
12: One chip challenge.
5: It's
12: yes.
5: It's so hot you have to handle it with gloves. And pregnant women can't even eat one.
12: Reaper and scorpion peppers.
10: Oh my goodness! What do you get if you finish it? Just
12: bragging rights.
10: To destroy
12: I guess.
10: The bathroom of your choice.
5: Yeah, and we've received several letters from people who have tried this and regretted it. Ace insists that he wants to try it.
2: Have we received any emails that went positive? Like, oh, I ate it. It was loved
4: okay.
2: It.
4: No positives. No, okay. No, none.
2: Not one.
4: Not one.
5: And there's all kinds of warnings on the box. I don't know. I don't get it, but. It's probably big at fraternity initiations, I suppose.
10: Yeah. Hey, shout out to Ace for getting in there, brother. We're here for you.
5: Okay, you. All right. Now, Al, we have time for one more word. What have you got for me?
10: All right, Tom, and this is going to get a little bit go to what we were talking about a little bit before with age, sex, location. What is DNI? If I sent the...
5: is it do not
10: Chrissy
5: something?
10: Chrissy texts me and she... Oh, what's that?
5: Do not something?
10: Yeah. You keep going.
5: D and I, do not...
4: Interrupt.
5: That's good. Is that what it is?
13: Not on this show.
2: Yeah.
5: Do not interrupt? Is that what it is?
4: Do not interrogate?
10: No, it's not do not interrupt. It would really be more like... this is one of those trick ones where it's more like the actual phrase that the letters sound like.
5: Oh, do not... don't deny that?
10: It would just be denied. So if somebody said, if I was texting with, Christy, and I was like, hey, I'm talking to this cute girl. Her name is, Vanessa, 3898. And she'd be like, she's 16. Deny. Like, do not.
12: Oh, gotcha.
10: Don't. Yeah. So just like, it's just like kind of letting somebody know that somebody's underage.
2: Oh.
10: And do not mess with them.
2: Right.
5: Mm. Wow. This is so complicated.
4: Wait a minute.
10: It's fast. There's like a whole language underneath language that's acronyms that just sound like language. Mm. It's really interesting.
12: It's like the new shorthand. Mm.
4: You said something.
10: Oh, yeah.
4: You said something else in there, like 3898. What was that?
10: That was just like somebody's like handle
12: her
10: when
12: handle,
10: you know that
12: like
10: they're
12: on,
10: a bot.
12: Yeah.
4: Oh,
10: and they go, I hate the Bob and Tom show, signed XYGHGH pound sign, pound sign. Okay. It's like, I don't think you're a person, dude. No. It's just a picture of a Bud Light as their, like their profile picture. It's like, all right, yeah. Zero followers. You know, got it.
5: Tom, 42069.
4: Right, right. Yeah. Well, that
10: I'm
4: is,
10: listening.
4: That's your screen name. Yeah. I'm following you. That's a party.
5: Yeah, okay. Al, have you, you and I were talking off the air. Have you started to work up some of the comedy, if you will, that has arisen since you've had this rather severe split from your fiance? Is that getting worked into the show?
10: You know, that's the best thing about me getting my car stolen to kick off post-COVID life was, like, I just realized, like, I don't get mad. I just, like, start writing immediately. Because even when I'm super annoyed, I know it's going to be funny in a couple days. So I just start writing down everything that's happening, just so even if it's not funny then, like when the police were telling me, like, nothing can be done, even though my passport may have been taken.
2: Ooh.
10: I know it was bad. It's going to be annoying.
5: Well, I'm glad
10: it's going to be funny.
5: I'm glad you're able to write about
10: start writing it down now.
5: I'm glad you're able to write about losing all your stuff. It's a shame you don't have a desk to write on. Oh, that was mean.
2: You're mean. Just brutal.
5: Okay, Al Jackson, you're the best, Al.
2: Awesome. Love you, Al.
5: Please send me instructions on how to become one of your homeboys.
10: We got you.
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24: Don't you? Women keep us in line.
5: Sure. Oh, yeah.
24: That's why most axe murderers are single. They were married, their wife wouldn't put up with that. Put that axe down. You're not chopping anybody. You have to take the garbage out. Take the ski mask off. It's summer, you idiot.
5: Comedian Jeff Rothpan here in the studio with us.
25: When I was a kid, all these other kids got to go to the Barnum and Bailey Circus. And I remember begging my dad, please, I want to go. All the other kids are going. He said, no, we just can't afford it. Tickets are expensive. He ended up taking us to this Bob Circus. It was actually called,
5: Bob Circus.
25: Yeah, and it was in a mall parking lot. And what a difference. I remember the guy yelling, and now huge midgets.
24: What the hell is that?
25: Oh, yeah, there was just one after another. The bearded man. I think they actually had the talking mute. Hi! Bad. What the hell is this?
0: How does he do it?
25: He's amazing. He's a mute, yet he speaks.
3: They might as well take it to the next level, though. I want to see the that should be the next reality show, the Oz couple. Ozzy Osbourne and some other unintelligible foreigner living together in their little adventures, you know. Arnold Schwarzenegger runs in with an apron on. Listen to me, Ozzy, I can't have dishes sitting around the kitchen all over the terrace. I understand. Breakfast man. Every time I go out of town, I come back, it's like a war zone in here. I can't live like this anymore. I was going to get around to be came running in here like a Nazi. As soon as I learn how to do another impression, I'm getting another roommate now.
6: Kevi Rogers is our guest. Kevi, having just met you, I can guess you're obviously an athlete.
7: Yeah, I work out a little bit. They have the whole thing where you pump weights and all that stuff.
6: Yeah.
7: You got to have a cardiovascular, man.
6: Mm-hmm.
7: I was playing basketball the other day. They made me guard the worst dude on the other teams. It was a fat dude wearing thongs. Right? You know, like, standing on the court smoking a cigarette. You know I was in bad
0: And you couldn't keep up with
7: I couldn't keep up with I got involved with that aerobics. Don't like aerobics, man. That's too much like sex.
2: Aerobics?
7: Yeah, you sweat, muscles hurt, and then you got a woman up there telling you you're not

man's dream. Wearing silk pajamas with a pipe between my lips, discussing existentialism while a big boobed co-ed strips. I wanna be like

I saw my first Playboy back in 1973. I really loved the interviews and the crack photography. I was leafing through the pages and my heart began.

0: Did you find the hidden bunny on the cover?
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2: 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Essential Morning Radio. 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
3: Some like Bud, some like Schlitz, but for me, it's
2: Bob and Tom Radio.
4: Right now, we turn back to the sports page. Is that correct?
5: Yeah, Jim Nantz going to step away from calling the NCAA men's basketball tournament after next year. He will be succeeded by Ian Eagle. Is anyone else having the same problem that I am?
6: That's not Ian?
5: No, right, exactly right. Yeah. Come on.
6: Yeah.
5: Your name's not Ian.
4: Didn't the guy from 90210 do that?
7: Ian Ziering.
5: Yeah. You want to be compared to Ian Ziering? Is that what you want?
4: Is there a reason? Is there some sad story behind that?
5: Probably. Or? His father was the last Ian, and he carried babies up a hill. And
8: what a hero.
9: A hero, yeah.
5: He's American hero.
8: Hey, we really don't want our babies up there.
5: No, he wanted to he was quite mad. He wanted to put all babies up on a hill. Nantz has been part of the CBS coverage of the tournament since 1986. We've all suffered through it. He was the studio host for 5 years before calling the first Final Four.
6: I like him, too.
9: He's an American treasure.
7: I like him, too.
5: Yeah, here we go. Yeah, here we go. Here's an example of Jim's broadcasting.
10: Oh, no. He's down, Jim.
11: That's not him.
10: Uh-oh.
5: Oh,
10: my gosh, Jim.
5: Jim Nantz at his finest. Jim Nantz at his finest.
4: What am I supposed to do? They've got a man down in the field. Is he supposed to go, hey, hope he's dead?
5: To the brilliant broadcasting of Jim Nantz, I believe he says, uh-oh, here we go.
10: Oh, no. He's down, Jim. Oh, Jim.
4: That's certainly fair. Certainly a fair analogy. Well, you idiot.
5: He's the most vanilla.
4: He's terrific.
11: So he'll still do golf, though?
5: He's going to pull away from golf, too. He wants to be home more with his babies. He's one of those weirdos that had young babies late in life.
4: He's not. No, wait a minute. Hang on a minute. He's not going to switch over to that live golf thing, is he? Boy, that would be.
5: I would be more than happy to start that rumor.
4: That would be.
5: Look, I.
4: If
5: what
4: the check's
5: would you do?
4: Big enough,
5: what would you do?
4: You have some guy with $100 billion.
5: I mean,
4: dollars.
5: It's easy to sit here going, okay, we'll give you $75 million for this. What? No, right. My principles are fighting. I wouldn't sign fast enough. Are you nuts? Oh, I heard you're in bed with. Yeah, I really like to talk about it, but
4: I'm trying to pick a new color for my Gulfstream jet.
5: My third house I'm buying in San Diego. I really can't decide if I want to.
4: Well, good luck to Jim.
5: Anyway,
4: okay.
5: So, still me, huh? All right, let's go. Are you ready?
12: Stupid world record.
5: Nearly 4,000 people gathered in Mexico City.

0: City to break the Guinness World Record for the largest trampoline fitness class. Come on. Organizers say more than 4,000 people bounced, not on one big trampoline. What? Mini trampoline.
1: Oh no.
2: I know. That doesn't count.
0: I know.
2: Bogus.
0: For 45 minutes. But 130 participants were disqualified, leaving the total count.
3: What
0: for the
3: loser gets disqualified from that?
0: 3,900.
1: You can accidentally step off.
3: So they've got those adjudicators walking around. Okay. Disqualified.
0: I think we got a bigger problem here.
2: Uh-oh, what?
0: I don't know what's going on. But the head of the Mexico City government, Claudia Sheinbaum.
1: I'm sure she's on the up and up.
0: Her name's Claudia Sheinbaum. Good gig. Said the event still broke the previous Guinness World Record. A Guinness adjudicator was on site to verify the record.
3: Did you see the photographs, though?
0: No. Why would I look? I fell asleep talking about it.
3: They sort the classes out by bust size and right up front. You got those,
1: I see.
3: You know, the heavy naturals, Willie.
4: Sure. Yeah, big fan.
0: Willie, you like to see him bouncing? You like to see him
4: bouncing? Guaranteed. Yeah.
3: Sponsored by the Bounce... what do they make?
0: Dryer sheets.
3: Dryer sheets. Oh. Yeah, thank you very much.
2: Yeah.
0: You want to do a couple minutes on your aversion to dryer sheets?
3: I don't care for them. They can make your food and your clothes all greasy.
0: Well, that's not true at all.
3: I can't stand them.
0: And
1: fine
0: now,
1: product. Yeah, very.
3: Now there's another one.
1: Stupid. A necessity in my laundry routine.
0: There's a new Guinness World Record for the largest display of oil lamps.
1: Okay. I'm not making this up. The other day I was thinking about getting one of these.
2: How many genies are involved?
3: That would make it interesting. Zero. No, this is a spectacular display. It's a beautiful...
0: You're editorializing. Okay, you should report.
3: Well, no, people don't understand. It's not just some, some old man that has 10,000 oil lamps in his garage. This is a spectacle. They light them at night. It lights up an entire set of blocks in a city.
0: Is this like Entangled when they put the...
1: I love that scene.
2: The lanterns.
1: Yeah.
3: Isn't that gorgeous? It's similar. They're not in the air.
0: They're not in the air. The most interesting part of the whole thing.
3: Well, that's the most interesting part of that thing.
1: Yeah, because they float naturally.
3: There's an aerial shot of how many thousand?
1: I'd like to see it.
2: I'm looking it up for you.
0: The new record for the display, I had to scratch out beautiful, because goes to the state of Uttar Pradesh in India. More than 1.5 million oil lamps were lit in one location.
1: How nice.
0: On the eve of Diwali, a religious festival of lights.
1: We all know what Diwali is.
0: Yeah, celebrated by Hindu Sikhs.
3: Yeah, there's the beaver, and there's the Eddie Haskell, and there's Diwali. Hey, Diwali just croaked. You hear about that, Whitey?
2: What?
1: Who were you doing? Who was that?
3: Lumpy.
1: Lumpy, okay, yeah. I knew there was another character there, though.
3: I can't stand it. I'm sorry. Oh, Diwali's a religious thing? Oh, I'm so sorry.
1: It's gorgeous. The photo's gorgeous.
2: I got
0: news for you. I'm sorry, but you're never going to be able to fire me. You know that. You know that. I know where all the bodies are buried. Oh, my God.
4: Hey, Diwali.
0: That's what he thought of.
3: I mean, it's a beautiful ceremony. Yeah. There's 1.5 million oil lamps, and apparently this is part of some diversified religious grouping of Sikhs and Hindus and more. I think it's kind of cool.
1: It is cool.
3: Possibly a fire hazard. I say your move, Disney. Let's see you do one of these, huh? Do that in Epcot.
1: They will, yeah. Oh, I see what you're saying in real life.
3: Yeah. Well, it's the guy that I was, well, oil be.
1: he's on a roll. Wow. I don't know about you guys. He's on fire.
5: He's doing the whole show himself back over there.
0: Well, oil be.
3: We need to step it up. Look at this thing.
1: Is this Lumpy's dad?
0: Hang on a second. Who's this guy?
1: Your voice, maybe Australian?
4: Your voice work is as offensive as it is inconsistent.
0: Therefore, you know what? That's why they think he's not more of a threat.
1: A larger swath of people.
3: I defy you to find someone who has done Diwali jokes. I mean, come on.
2: I don't think you'll find them.
3: Is this like Christmas in India or something?
0: If you ever get organized, they're going to come for you. I'm going to tell you.
3: I've got a world record, too, over here.
1: Okay.
0: I have it.
3: Because I didn't want to take 3 hours to edit the thing. It's so confusing.
0: Oh, so I couldn't read
1: You're
0: it.
1: You're incapable,
0: yeah. Yeah. I couldn't read it on the fly. It's far too complicated. Yeah. Go ahead, Tom. Please. Right. Show me how it's done.
4: Michigan or stilts or plate spinning. It'll be.
3: No, it's pull-ups. The kind of like chin-ups.
2: All right. How difficult is it to tell us how many pull-ups he did?
3: Well, because it's really confusing because they
0: underhand, which are easier, or overhand.
1: That's a chin-up. A chin-up is
0: underhand. Chin-up is underhand?
3: Yes. Pull-up is
0: are you sure?
3: Yes. On a pull-up, the backs of your hands are facing your face.
5: Exactly. Very hard.
3: Underhand.
5: Yes. A little easier, okay.
0: Underhand.
3: Two men from Virginia are attempting to beat two Guinness World Records.
2: Oh, they're attempting. They haven't done it yet.
3: See, this is why I didn't want to have Chick do it, because he'd start doing this, what you're doing.
5: These are valid questions.
1: They're very valid. You're right, Pat.
2: It says it right in the story.
3: WVEC.
0: Yeah, it seems like a TV station to me. Yeah. I bet it is.
3: Don't strain.
0: Bet you it is. Bet you it is.
3: You try it, Josh. WVEC.
1: If it weren't for the E, we'd be the Viet Cong.
3: Right. I was so hoping you were going to go there.
0: There's no West Viet Cong.
1: I don't know. I don't worry. Ignore the W.
0: Oh, okay.
1: The fun is in the last three.
0: Okay. Gotcha.
3: WVEC reports 61-year-old Rodney Hahn and 67-year-old Dave Stevens will try to break the records for the longest time performing alternate waves of battling ropes.
0: What?
3: And, I told you it was confusing, and the most pull-ups in 24 hours.
2: Combined, or are they two
0: separate
2: records?
0: So they're not
2: records?
3: Two separate records. The one you've seen, the rope thing where they go up and down.
2: Yeah, they go.
3: Looks like they're really mad at the rope.
2: Yeah.
3: Oh, you, you bastard.
0: I'm really mad at the rope.
5: That's what he thought. I hate this.
0: Don't you ever change, okay?
3: Hahn previously held the 24-hour pull-up record of 8,000 pull-ups.
2: Oh, man. Come on.
3: Wow.
4: You did it, sir. You're in shape, all right? Congratulations. You're done now.
0: Josh,
3: I suppose if you were doing three pull-ups in 24 hours, they'd be due to incontinence.
0: What? I believe what he's saying. If I could jump in here, I think he's implying that you have an adult diaper.
1: Right.
0: Because you're incontinent.
3: They're known as pull-ups.
0: And they're known as pull-ups.
1: Exactly.
5: Oh.
1: That's what he's also implying that I couldn't do an actual pull-up.
5: And that's what I thought.
1: He is correct.
0: I don't know if I could or not.
1: There's no way I can.
0: I used to be able to do pull-ups pretty easily, but there's some freakish.
3: I came in second at the Camp Hale Winter pull-up
2: contest. Of course you did.
4: Of course you did.
3: 22.
0: And let me guess. It was
5: 22.
2: 22 pull-ups.
0: The guy who came in first, he stole the competition from me.
3: No, he was better than me. I think
1: he's a very distinguished politician doctor now.
2: Yeah, of course.
5: Good friend of mine.
4: But didn't you weigh 80 pounds when you were 17?
3: Exactly, Willie. It's a matter of physics.
1: Could you ever do one, Willie, when you were a kid?
4: When I was a kid, up until once you hit like 100 in elementary school, you're kind of done.
1: I couldn't do it.
2: Pull-ups are hard.
1: And girls had to do something that in our school was called the flex arm hang, where they would do one, is this a chin-up or a pull-up that I'm doing?
2: That's a pull-up.
1: And then they had to stay there. And time, and their arms would shake.
2: Yeah.
1: And it was crazy.
3: And then that weird guy, from the theater teacher would stand underneath with his mirror shoes.
1: No,
5: that was my dad.
1: The theater teacher was not there.
5: He was in a different area of the gym.
4: The theater teacher, for some reason, he was in there on scoliosis day. Though he was having a lot of fun on scoliosis day. I'm certified.
0: Dear crew, my wife and I are watching on YouTube, and she just informed me that I needed to notify you gentlemen and Christy that she doesn't like either of Christy's shirt, her top, or Josh's top.
3: Oh.
4: Why?
2: Well.
0: So this poor bastard. is walking through where his wife is watching the show, and the wife looks back at him and goes, you need to tell them.
3: Well, I believe that Josh recorded his comments earlier.
0: Well, all right.
1: The bitch has spoken. relax, bitch. That's how it is.
2: According to this guy, with every pot, you bitch. Never...
6: Oh. Christy, you're leaving?
2: Yeah.
6: See ya, bitch.
3: Had enough?
2: Yeah. This is not a good shirt for television. Being an old technical director, I know it plays havoc with cameras.
3: It looks very nice.
2: It's just black and white checks, but it's not a good...
3: Tiny little checks. It's very nice.
6: I knew when I purchased this.
2: I love that shirt.
6: And wear it. I know it's not for everybody, but...
3: Yeah. No, not everyone likes the color of the color of vomit.
2: Oh. The color of vomit.
3: Jeez, what could be diarrhea.
2: Why do you hate brown so much?
6: I find it to be fairly...
0: You know, I have one of these sweaters in brown, and I'm standing there this morning. This is how you get in all of our heads.
5: Every morning is a struggle.
0: Do you care?
2: Yep.
0: Yeah, and I go, you know what? I'd like to wear the brown one, but it would be 2 hours of hell.
6: No!
0: So,
6: Don't let that happen.
0: Ship has sailed.
6: Oh.
0: Do you know how much of my time each bi-weekly is spent with my therapist on... Do you have any idea? And I got a lot of weird stuff going on.
3: Maybe you should go weekly.
0: You know, I've looked at that. Not as high as Willie, I'm sure, but...
7: It's weekly, and I'm okay with it because he does pay for the therapy. So it's fine. Good. I got to talk about him all I need to.
6: You should pay for hours, too.
0: Yeah,
6: wait a minute.
7: Truly.
3: I went to an event, and there was a guy there that I sort of know who has just more money than anybody on earth. It's just, the guy's loaded. And he was wearing, obviously, a very well-tailored, incredibly expensive suit. And it was the color of light diarrhea. It just looked awful. You would look better in a pair of jeans.
2: To you, it looked awful.
3: No, to anybody, it looked awful.
2: No, I'm sure it didn't look awful to him.
0: No, you know,
2: he enjoyed it,
3: No, some designer somewhere was going, this is the summer of light brown.
7: You know, for you being so critical of other people's clothes, it's not like you look great, right? You're wearing the same outfit every day.
3: That's right. It's simple, uniform. Practical, black shirt.
6: Einstein did that.
2: Steve Jobs did. There are a lot of Zuckerberg.
6: They're all geniuses.
0: They're all dead now.
7: And they didn't make fun of other people's outfits constantly. Just live and let live.
6: No, they absolutely were focused on other things.
7: Exactly. You dress simply so you have more time to criticize other people.
3: Exactly.
7: It doesn't make sense.
3: I'm just saying this woman is correct.
6: Oh, well, you don't like it either.
2: You
6: that's
2: don't
6: okay.
2: like our shirts. All
6: I
2: right,
6: don't
2: whatever.
6: Dress for...
0: Anyway, this guy wraps up with...
6: anybody but me.
0: After 31 years of marriage, I just do what I'm told.
6: Yeah. Yeah. Boy.
0: From Tom lives in Lowell.
2: He's been beaten down. Mm. And you should just dress for yourself.
6: Yeah, I don't.
5: I dress for me. I undress for women.
6: Yeah.
3: Yes, you know. And it's a shame that they didn't ask for it.
6: Yeah.
3: And that lady in the produce department got all pissy.
0: I don't know why.
5: People at Denny's got upset.
0: I see this when I see Pat, if I imagine him naked, which doesn't happen very often, but I see him coming at me with his tongue out a little bit.
6: Like an old man trying to fix his eyeglasses.
0: Yeah.
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6: Why are you telling us this?
3: Because she was asking me about Brad Upton, and I mentioned the Johnny Mathis connection.
6: Off the air. And now you've poisoned the airway.
0: Fozina.
6: Kelly knows the difference between what should be discussed off the air and what should be on the air.
2: 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Mm-hmm.
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0: Bill Bauer is our guest. Wild Bill Bauer.
1: The thing is, with my family, there's always something going on. I got an aunt. She is the family failure. I mean, everything she touches, it just goes wrong. Finally, at the age of 87, she had to declare bankruptcy.
2: Oh.
1: Now she can't buy a house until she's 94.
3: That poor soul.
1: She is a victim. She's a victim.
3: Absolutely.
1: She's at home last week, knocking on the door, vacuum cleaner salesman. I got a dandy of a vacuum to show you, ma'am. Oh, I can't afford it. I don't have any money at all. Just let me show you what it can do. He forces his way into her place, reaches behind his back, pulls out a sack of horse manure, dumps it on the floor, and goes, whatever this vacuum doesn't pick up, I'll eat. She goes, well, I hope you got a hell of an appetite, because they turned off my electricity this morning.
0: And then the thing between your
3: frenulum.
0: And your...
1: what?
0: Genitalia is the perineum. Is that what it is? Perineum?
3: Perineum.
0: Okay.
4: Perineum.
3: Just refer to it as the...
4: That's like an azalea.
3: In slang, can we use the word taint instead of the
0: taint,
3: back
0: of
3: door?
2: My husband calls it the beach.
3: The beach.
0: Really?
4: You know, you can almost hear...
3: Hey, that's a little picnic at the beach.
4: Yeah, why does he call it the beach?
2: I don't know why.
0: That little area down there is the
4: you
0: beach.
4: You mean he goes, oops, I hit the beach. Is that what he says?
2: No, wow. When we've does talked he, about this subject before.
0: Does does he like it when you're on the beach? Does he like you to...
3: He likes it on the beach.
2: He lives in a different century than me.
4: You play with
2: me,
4: his
2: so
4: beach?
2: No, I'm just saying that's what he calls that area.
0: And what? How does that come up in conversation, as general? Pass the salt, by the way, my beach itches.
4: All right, man, let's hit the beach.

0: And then I figured that's I didn't need to write anymore.
1: Bob and Tom, geniuses in France.
2: Josh Arnold at the sidekick chair.
3: Hello, Chick.
2: There's Ace Cosby manning the track phone hotline hot phone. There's Willie Griswold.
4: Good morning.
2: I'm Chick McGee, and here's Tom Griswold.
5: Thank you very much.
2: Now, I don't know if you heard it or not, but New England Patriots owner Robert Kraft got married over the weekend. You know, Tampa Bay fans are blaming Kraft and Tom Brady for losing the game against the Steelers because he was partying in New York.
5: Tom Brady was partying. Yeah. Without Giselle.
2: Tom Brady was there, yeah.
6: Did all the football players go or just Brady?
2: You've got the list of the guests over there.
5: Here you go.
2: Let me know when I'll get back to you.
5: Mr. Kraft's wedding, the star-studded guest list included Tom Brady, sans Giselle, Drew Bledsoe, Roger Goodell, John Bon Jovi, and Kenny Chesney. So
6: Chesney, okay.
5: I mean, maybe he's a fan of the Patriots, who knows. But Mr. Kraft got married. He's an 81-year-old, described here as an 81-year-old billionaire.
6: How old is she?
2: 47.
5: She's a physician. It's an ophthalmologist, Dr. Dana Bloomberg, and it's a lady.
7: Can you imagine marrying a 47-year-old woman and people in your life still going, I think she's a little too young for you? She's 47 years old.
2: Absolutely.
5: Once again, half your age plus seven. That's the
2: believe me, it happened.
5: Elijah Muhammad, of course.
6: It worked well for Mellencamp, didn't it?
2: Well, everything works well for Mr. Personality. You hear me, Cougar.
6: He's the one who said that to us. That's where I first heard it.
5: In any event, we wish them the best. And I think at 81, settling down with a physician, probably a pretty good idea.
3: Yeah. Although she does have access to certain drugs that could off one person.
2: Oh, that's true. Yeah.
5: What? She's an eye doctor. What's she going to do? Well, the eye drops killed him.
3: It only took 22 years.
5: Now, Pat, you have a tribute to Dr.
8: A couple
5: Robert Kraft?
8: A couple of years ago this happened. We thought this would be funny.

0: Jack Shack.
1: A Jack Shack. I never heard
0: that. That's what they call them.
1: They call them a Jack Shack?
0: Yeah, in the South, yeah.
1: God, I am so unhip. A Jack Shack. Mm-hmm. Do people know going
2: I've never heard that before.
1: The people that go there know going in that that's going to happen?
0: Yeah, I think they pay extra for it.
2: Don't they have an app that shows where these particular places are?
1: Really?
3: That's interesting. By the way, you got to be
2: careful.
3: Somebody
2: told me that.
4: Yeah, I used that app once.
2: Oh.
4: And it's not totally accurate.
1: Unfortunately, the thumbs up meant something very different.
4: Yes.
1: And you've been ashamed ever since.
3: I don't want to say it doesn't work, but Josh was telling me he ended up in his a couple houses down their kitchen for some reason.
4: That happened, yeah. And I was like, I want to go to a Jack Shack, and I was using this app, and I went to a place. I go, so, under the hand, sir, this is a Shake Shack.
2: Oh!
1: So did they shake it till it's fired?
0: Sir, this is an In-N-Out burger.
3: Not even a Shake Shack joke.
1: Do you remember the exercise tool that you would...
2: the Shake Weight.
1: The Shake Weight. Remember
2: sure.
1: that thing?
2: And
4: yeah.
1: It was...
2: yeah.
0: Oh, yeah.
1: We had one here when... We didn't even ask Christy to try it because that would be actionable. If you ever saw the commercial.
4: I was here that morning and I remember distinctly you telling me to hand it to Christy.
3: I think you used the term "see what you can get out of that," something like that.
1: In any event, our best to Mr. Kraft and his private jets. Okay,
3: so he's got nothing to do with Kraft cheese. Nothing.
1: I have no idea what he does.
3: Man, that'd be nice. A cheese baron?
4: Oh my gosh.
1: A billion anyway, you get it.
3: Do you see a cheese
4: deep in American singles?

0: It's like having sex with an ugly person, and then right in the middle of it, they stop you and say, you gotta go.
1: You ain't doing it for
0: me. I'm like, what do you mean I gotta go? You're the best I can get right now.
1: Oh, my.
0: This was the 80s, I wouldn't even be here. I was the white snake of comedy for a while. I was huge.
1: Huge.
0: You wear a different change of clothes.
1: Mm-hmm.
0: And you do five of them in a row. Mm-hmm. That's how they do it. So it looks like a week. Right.
1: So,
0: fifth show, I hadn't been called once. Two squares left. You need me to win. You need me to win. And the guy still called on Judd Nelson instead of myself. He's like Judd Nelson. And I snapped. I go, it's tic-tac-toe, you freaking idiot. And they yanked me out of the square. It's a true story. They're like, don't swear at the contestants. I'm like, I don't even know I brought a change of clothes. You never even see me on camera. When I sat on Bruce Valanche's lap. Oh, so, and the other time I got in trouble, they go,
2: oh, God.
0: The other time I got in trouble, they go, what does Michael Jackson do to relax? And I go, oh, I know this one. He likes to blow bubbles. Now, Paul Lynn would have done that joke.
1: Sure, he would have. Sure.
0: That's
1: absolutely.
0: Old school squares. They go, don't do Michael Jackson jokes. I go, why not? They go, because he's rich and he'll sue us. And I go, you brought him up. It's not like, you know, you said, who discovered France? And I went, oh, I know this, but first, can I get a joke in about Michael Jackson giving oral to his monkey? So I don't talk about Michael Jackson.
3: Classic stuff. A great comedian.
1: Thank you, Bob.
3: Bobcat Goldthwait. Oh, with us in the studio, comedian Chad Daniels. Your wife is a college professor.
4: Yes.
3: Are you a college man?
4: No.
3: Oh.
4: That makes for
3: interesting contrast.
4: Uh-huh. And her friends always remind me of it.
3: Oh, really?
1: Oh, really? Are they all college professors as well?
4: Most of them.
1: Mm-hmm.
4: We were out getting dinner one night, and her friends were like, so, Chad, have you ever had Indian food? And I was like, hello, Thanksgiving. Aren't you
2: not
4: a history professor?
2: Yeah.
4: Didn't you know that? She has one friend from England that's always bragging about their language. We invented your language. You wouldn't have a language if it wasn't for us. Well, you spelled pneumonia with a P, stupid. Nat starts with a G, and you're bragging about that? And she goes, you know what? They're silent. You know what? You better be silent before I stab you in your face with a knife.
3: Lord Coretta's a fine young comedian. Are you a health guy? You look very slender. And
5: I'm not a big health guy, although I'm healthy. I just had a complete physical, and unfortunately I'm at that age where you get the real intense physical.
1: No,
5: you know, I hope I'm not sharing too much, but the doctor actually stuck a camera in my rectum.
3: Wow.
5: It wasn't part of any procedure. He just suspected that his nurse was stealing from him.
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0: Man who cares. Here, here. Is that too much of a commitment?
1: No! Oh, sir!
2: Morning, Bob and Tom show.
3: Yes, hello. Hi. This is Dan from Indianapolis.
2: Hi, Dan. Hi, Dan. Did you hurt yourself somehow?
3: Well, my cousin, actually. Him and his wife were getting ready to go on vacation, and actually they were having breakfast. He jumps into the shower, and she screams for help because the garbage disposal is backed up. So he thinks, oh, I'll jump out, and I'll hit the breaker underneath the garbage disposal. Oh. And he's butt naked. And yeah. He bends down on all fours, and their brand-new kitten latches onto his testicles. There's more.
1: There's more. As if this story needs more.
4: I hope it involves electricity.
3: He raises up and knocks himself out on the plumbing to wake up to two chuckling paramedics.
2: Oh, yes. Oh, my God.
5: If that was dodgeball, that guy would have been out.
2: Yeah. Well, that's...
3: Yeah, my cousin never told me what he named the kitten either.
2: No, yeah. Oh, Claude Balls. All right.
1: Revenge of the Alley Cat.
2: I know.
4: Why do you call the kitty Claude? It's a funny story.
2: It's a long story.
3: Thanks, guys.
2: Thank you.
6: We're hanging out with comedian Dove Davidoff. Now, do you have a girlfriend? Do you have a...
7: I have someone that left me that I still love very much, but
8: thanks for bringing it up, Tom.
7: No. I think these are good. I think they're interesting because everybody's going through this at some point.
8: What?
7: Yeah. Not to mention his goggles, which I had just bought him.
6: She took your dog.
8: She took your dog.
7: She did take the animal. It was hard. I'm just worried I'm going to become that guy. That fork in the road where you have a defining moment in your life, and had you been able to make it work, you could have been a whole person. But you didn't. I'm worried 10 years from now, I'm going to see her on the other side of the street and the sun's shining and she has kids and they're eating ice cream and, she's got a husband. And then I'm on this side of the street and it's dark and raining and I got an open silk shirt with a gold medallion and I'm trying to convince some stripper to get my 88 Mustang because I know somebody with good coke. I don't want to be that guy, Bob. I want to be a decent human being. I'm fighting a good fight,
2: I'm with you.
7: And now I find myself... I got a dream.
4: And she's got the dog. I'm more worried about the dog than the gold medallion.
2: So, Mark, you're a single guy.
9: Yeah, I tell you, though, it's tough because I got these neighbors behind me.
2: Really?
9: My neighbor, Gail, very...
2: Gail
9: is a woman who just moved. Her bedroom wall is right behind mine, and she has a new boyfriend.
2: Mm-hmm.
9: And I found this out. His name is Tom!
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12: A new survey from Dating News suggests that dating a friend's ex is still a very touchy subject for many Americans.
13: This just in.
12: Yes.
1: Yeah.
12: Among nearly 1,500 adults surveyed, about 6 in 10 say they would be bothered if a friend dated one of their former partners. Nearly half said their dating pool overlaps with their friend's dating pool. And about 1 in 10 said that overlap happens frequently within their friend group.
4: Makes sense.
12: Yeah.
4: I mean, those are the people that you know and see and talk to. But
14: have you ever dated someone and thought, they are better suited for my friend and introduced them to your friend?
13: No, I haven't, but I could see that happening.
14: Yeah, I would do that. Yeah.
13: Absolutely.
14: Just going, you know what? You have way more in common with this girlfriend of mine. I think I should introduce you.
4: That's very much a Hallmark movie premise.
14: That's cute. Yeah. You could do that.
12: The survey also found
1: Would that be a meet cute, Tom?
4: You could arrange a meet cute in there.
12: 4 in 10 people have passed on dating someone because that person had previously dated a friend or acquaintance.
4: Yeah.
12: Still, a majority said they would not let that history stop them from pursuing a relationship. Hmm. I guess the heart knows what the heart knows and wants what it wants, right?
13: Yeah.
4: Well, we had that letter... to Allie Breen, was it last week or the week before? Remember this one where she was writing in to say that, am I getting this right?
12: Her best friend's, they were getting divorced.
4: Right.
13: Mm-hmm. And the best friend left him. Yeah. That was one of the key things.
14: Yes.
12: And she was already dating someone else.
13: Yes.
12: And this woman wanted to pursue her ex-husband.
4: Yeah, yeah. So, her, so she wants to go after her best friend's soon-to-be former husband.
14: Yeah,
12: exactly.
13: I have, I'm in the percentage that is totally fine with all of this.
14: I think she should talk to her best friend about it first.
13: I agree. Yeah, I mean, come on. Open communication is always healthy, but it doesn't bother me. Maybe it should. I don't know.
8: I know. It's best just to stay home and keep your mouth shut.
13: I mean, that is...
4: Yeah, a good point.
8: Keep your doors locked.
12: Yeah? Is that how you live in your life?
8: Get some loving dogs and you're set.
12: DoorDash
8: and a good DoorDash, yeah.
4: Isn't your philosophy...
8: Don't smirch my...
4: your friends' girlfriends. Lifestyle. You treat them like they're your cousins.
14: Oh, okay. That's
4: only,
14: that's
4: so only do it in secret.
8: I was going to say, Chris,
13: I've made love to four of my cousins.
12: We've kissed our cousins.
8: Christy and I have made out with our cousins.
13: Just hillbilly.
12: I wouldn't make out. I kissed.
14: Wow. I gotta stop telling
8: we
14: people
8: made out.
14: This.
4: That is.
12: We were like 12.
8: I went. I went to Booby Town and everything.
12: Really? Oh, I didn't do that.
4: Okay, no,
13: love in Appalachia.
12: Here's a story you're going to love,
4: where Booby Town comes to Epstein Island.
8: You know, there are a lot of stories up here in Appalachia. And here's one that'll curl your toe.
12: A woman says she spent $50,000 to marry herself.
13: Oh, thank goodness.
12: I know
13: goodness.
12: How much you love this.
8: I'm going to be kind to me. First, I need to forgive myself.
12: Model and OnlyFans creator Bonnie Lockett decided to organize the symbolic ceremony after being cheated on. In the presence of close friends, Ms. Lockett wore a $20,000 designer wedding gown, recited vows to herself, and slipped a $27,000 pear-shaped 3-carat yellow diamond ring onto her finger.
14: Oh, holy nice. Hell.
12: The 38-year-old told the New York Post, quote, "I made the biggest commitment that anyone can make to myself. It was one of the best days of my life."
4: Do we have the picture of the father of the bride handing her the big black dildo?
12: What?
13: You know, as one does.
14: She looks pretty.
12: I guarantee you, as an influencer.
14: A beautiful photo. Yeah.
12: Did you probably got the dress for free? Did you?
14: Man, that's borderline AI right there. Do you
8: have a contest with yourself? The economy of words and how many people you can insult in six words?
4: The father of the bride has to walk the bride down the aisle. And
13: oh, she's British. She did it in Ibiza.
12: Oh, nice.
13: Huh.
4: It's Ibiza.
8: It's Ibiza. Ibiza, by the
13: way. Come on with that.
4: The Z is pronounced the TH. I'm sorry.
13: Not in my world.
14: Well, no. She looks gorgeous.
8: That's like, what do you call those black and white horsey things? That's right. They're
13: zebras.
8: That's exactly right.
13: Yeah, she's a knockout.
14: Yeah.
13: You know, she's an OnlyFans model, so a lot of this is just sort of silly PR.
12: Right, exactly.
14: It's content.
13: Send me money. Yeah, you're
14: and
13: exactly
14: it's
13: right.
14: It's content.
12: All that money she spent.
4: What do you call those little,
14: Yeah, exactly.
4: What are those, like, reverse golf ball holes called on a dildo?
12: What?
4: The bumps. What are those called?
8: What? I don't think they are called anything.
4: Oh, those are
13: sometimes, ribbed? Yeah, they'll say it's ribbed,
12: ribbed
13: for your pleasure.
12: For your
4: no, these are like little bumps.
13: I know, yeah, but that's still what they...
4: Oh, they're okay. You know what this means?
8: Why don't you say it again? Those are called Henrys.
12: You are so maddening sometimes.
13: She's 38.
12: Okay.
14: Wow, she's old. What, you,
13: just a gilf.
8: Yeah, way old, man.
4: Okay,
8: what
4: Josh,
8: are you doing?
4: Josh, new word time.
12: Okay.
4: Sologamy.
13: What is that now?
4: Sologamy, the practice.
13: Oh, solo. Okay. Oh, yeah.
4: The practice of an individual marrying themselves.
13: Gotcha.
4: It involves a symbolic ceremony meant to publicly declare a commitment to
13: self-love. Well, at least, you know what, though?
8: At least you're not making fun of it.
13: If you're going to do it, she did it the only way I accept it. It didn't look like she had any guests. She wasn't bothering anybody else.
14: Yeah.
13: She paid for it herself.
4: Yeah, wait till 2 months down the road she stops putting out to herself.
13: Yeah, that'll be. You know, his honeymoon's over.
4: Okay. All right. Lunatic.
12: Oh.
4: Wow.
12: According
4: well,
12: to
4: my, I had the wedding witnessed by my cat. Gun, please.
13: How come we don't? She's a hot, super hot chick.
14: Super hot.
13: And you know what? We're not trying to contact her and talk to her. We're waiting for some dude to shoot basketball.
8: Right.
13: If we're talking to those guys, every now and again, can you throw us a bone and let us talk to lunatic hot chick?
14: Yeah.
4: Okay.
14: You know
8: why aren't we?
14: In fairness.
8: Maybe we could hook Josh up with this.
14: No.
2: No, she can't. She's already married.
13: Yeah, I don't want
2: to. She married herself. He doesn't want to be a homewrecker.
13: Yeah, I'm not trying to.
12: Right.
13: I don't want to be.
12: Plus, the divorce would cost her a fortune.
13: Let's be honest.
8: As you would say.
13: Condo record.
8: As you would say. Come on with that.
13: If only she had ridden a unicycle, maybe we'll get her on the horn.
8: Yeah, while wearing stilts.
2: If this chick can juggle wearing stilts, let's get
8: then
2: her on.
8: She'd be on the show. It knows David Rush.
2: I want to hear her talking about how I married myself. I picked out my china. Would you get this lady a gift?
13: Tom, this was... No.
14: She didn't.
13: But I guarantee you, all of her followers on OnlyFans did get her...
12: I bet they gave her money, yeah.
13: This was content.
14: Yes.
12: Yep.
2: Okay, good. I hope this keeps people off the streets so I can get to my destination quicker without having to get around them, living real lives.
13: Who would you rather have on the streets?
2: In the world.
13: Him?
14: Right.
13: Do you think we want him on the streets?
12: Yeah. Magooing around?
8: Any day now, he's going to cause a world record for a traffic accident. It's bound to happen.
2: No, why don't we get a parade of world-class narcissists like this lady?
8: It's not going to be his fault, but...
13: And careful there. You have your own radio show. Yeah. Let's not call other people narcissists.
8: You know what they...
2: You know what I'm going to love is when we come back with more of me.
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15: Not long ago, he was just like you. A boring job with a boring income and no relief in sight. Now, he's one of the world's most popular studio pan flute artists. He's Haji, and he wants to teach you the pan flute with his new teaching guide, The Haji Method. If you act now, you will receive via parcel post your very own pan flute, your color note songbook, easy to misplace instructions, and a cassette so that in no time you can be playing I Want to Hold Your Hand.
16: This is supposed to be funny. Oh, sorry, Haji.

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1: You bet. And now here's Haji to tell you more.
2: Hello, this is Haji. I've had a lot of fun with this old pan flute, and so can you. With your own pan flute, not with mine. All you have to do is bend away for the Haji method of pan flute playing. It's so simple. All you have to do, when you get your kit, it comes with this sheet of little colored dots, right? And you peel them off, and you place them over the holes of your pan flute. Then it's red and blue and green and yellow. Then you take out your Haji method pan flute songbook. And every time you see a red dot, you pick up the red hole. Every time you see a yellow dot, you pull up on the yellow hole. It's so simple. Let's try. Wait a minute. This pan flute won't work with these things over the hole. Oh, no. We messed up big time this time. We should have tested this method before we advertised. Get these dots off. I can't play with these on.
3: The Haji method. Do it today.
4: Ryan, how many lifestyle changes have you gone through?
5: This year, I've gone through maybe two lifestyle changes in the last okay. 5 years.
4: Well, the first one was?
5: The first one was starting to eat meat again.
4: A second one?
5: Now going away from everything I've ever loved.
6: everything.
5: Like, it's no meat, it's no dairy, it's no alcohol, no caffeine.
7: You can't pet
5: a
7: puppies.
5: A lot of fruits and vegetables, whole food. You're supposed to drink, like, non-fluoridated water that has minerals added
4: into
5: it.
4: This really sounds dull.
5: So it's no tap water.
4: It doesn't sound like you're going to make it.
5: No,
4: it really doesn't.
5: Right? It's like, you have to find joy in the little things.
4: But don't you find yourself, like, say you're on a date and your date is
5: I make a date exception.
4: Oh, you do?
5: Yeah, I sure do.
4: So there are exceptions to
5: all rules. I've had 17 dates in the last weekend.
0: Dave Cooperman is here with us.
8: How are you?
9: How are you?
8: I'm great.
0: Dave, a young guy, young comedian, good-looking guy, married man, I understand.
8: I am.
0: How's
8: I
0: that
8: am.
0: Going?
8: Right now, we're working on having kids and stuff. And,
0: cool.
8: But we're having some trouble, you know, and she's blaming me because she's not getting pregnant. And I'm like, honey, you realize we actually have to have sex, okay? Screwing with my head will not make you pregnant. How many times? So we're thinking about, you know, we're talking about kids. Even naming a kid is a challenge if we have one. You know, I want my kid to know he's both Jewish and Chinese. The best I've come up with so far is cha-ching. Maybe lump sum.
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12: Some singles, and he went inside the door. The boy thought,
13: I'll make Daddy proud, 'cause I'm a big boy of 4.

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He'll be real mad. I know that Daddy said that all the

0: Mommy's up on tables and swinging round on poles. 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The boy hoped they weren't cold. He saw the cowboy mommy wearing spurs and boots and chaps. And several daddies had some mommies sitting in their laps.
1: Can you help?

0: Tell me if it's me. Is that singing to you?
1: No.
2: No.
3: Enter the Young.
2: Bad church choir.
0: Yes. Enter the Young. Yes.
4: Enter the Young, one of their lesser hits, but now one of my personal
3: It's almost Madrigal-esque.
0: Yeah, like, no, Wendy's a fine song.
4: Wendy.
0: Whatever.
3: Cherish, I love.
0: Cherish.
3: I love
0: Cherish,
2: yeah. Mm-hmm.
3: Enter the Young.
2: It's just so
3: it's plodding.
0: Yes. it's abrasive almost. Yeah. It, you know what it is? It's brusque.
1: Yeah.
3: It is brusque.
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13: Good morning. We have some information for you, although it's not exactly clear information, but there will be another Bob and Tom pop-up store coming soon. We have had some emails from folks that missed out on the last pop-up store that we had with Bob and Tom merchandise, so we'll be rolling out another one, I believe, around the 4th of July. It could be after that, but we'll keep you up to date when we know more here on Bob and Tom Radio.
4: I'm Chick McGee with your Bob and Tom Sports Update. World Cup in Arlington, Texas. Harry Kane scored twice to equal the English record for World Cup goals. And England beat Croatia 4-2. And Ronaldo and his Portugal teammates surprisingly held to a 1-1 draw in Houston by the Congo in their opening match of the World Cup. WNBA last night, a full slate. Washington beat Connecticut, New York over Chicago, Golden State beat Dallas, Minnesota over Los Angeles, Portland beat Seattle, and Las Vegas over Phoenix. Major League Baseball, interleague action, Kansas City, the Dodgers, Arizona, Milwaukee, and Pittsburgh all win. In the American League, your winners, Houston, Toronto, the Yankees, and Baltimore. And in the National League, San Francisco wins twice. The Mets, Miami, San Diego, and the Cubs also grab victories. I'm Chick McGee, and that's your Bob and Tom Sports Update.
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5: Now, Dwight Slade is our guest. Dwight is a very healthy guy, but you were saying that you had a colonic?
14: I had a colonic. It's a water skiing accident that you do on purpose.
5: This is where they fill your lower cavity with...
15: Why don't you walk me through this?
16: With water. No.
5: Is there an audio component to this as the revealing is taking place?
14: Like nothing I've ever heard.
15: Yeah, they play this.
4: There it goes now.
5: I'm sorry. Go ahead, Kostucky. What other states do we have left?
17: Washington. Say wah. Now, that works because that's the abbreviation, right?
16: Yes. Washington, say wah.
17: Say wah. It's kind of interesting. You can't do that in Kentucky. Say K-Y. That doesn't...
16: No.
5: Wait a minute. Is it say wah with a question mark? Like say what?
17: Yes.
16: Say wah?
5: Oh, so it's say wah? That is awful.
16: I'll bet there are a lot of...
5: Fire the ad agency.
4: No, it's say wah.
16: I'll bet there's a lot of people adding D's on those things.
5: Say wad.
16: Just say wad.
5: That is just awful.
16: Oh, my God. What a horrible slogan.
17: We got some state birds, and the birds are cool because they sort of, you know, they're relevant to the state. Like Arizona has the cactus wren. Louisiana has the pelican. Minnesota, this is true. Their state bird is the common loon, which I believe they elected governor at one point.
4: There we go.
16: Yes.
17: State nicknames. Uh-huh. Tennessee, the volunteer state. Yep. Right. Mm-hmm. Oregon, the beaver state.
5: Right.
17: Mm-hmm. Arkansas, the natural state. They which are. I guess makes California the surgically enhanced state.
5: Arkansas is the silicone state.
16: The natural state.
17: Uh-huh. All right, big closer here.
16: Yeah.
17: So here's my question. If I go from Tennessee to Missouri to Oregon, can I call it the volunteer to show me your beaver tour?
4: Yes, you can.
16: Yes, you can. And I'll open for you.
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2: It's a long morning, isn't it?
4: Yeah, it already is.
22: What do you mean, baby?
4: Where is that? We're in the O'Reilly Auto Parts Studios. It's Christy Lee at the news desk.
2: Hi.
4: There's Pat Godwin.
23: Hello.
4: There's our special sports correspondent today with a report on National Fishing Day. It's Josh Arnold.
24: Pleased to be here.
4: That's exactly right. An august occasion. There's Ace Cosby.
25: Howdy.
4: I'm Chick McGee. Hello, Tom.
26: Hello, Chick McGee.
4: Yeah.
26: I got a little something for Christy Lee.
2: What's that?
26: Well, we were talking about so many of the great bands that are touring, even some of the ones that are a little older, even for us. I had older brothers, so I got exposed to a lot of music that that you guys didn't.
2: Sure. that and your older
23: brothers.
4: I don't think that's true.
26: Oh, absolutely.
4: No.
26: Interesting.
16: Yes.
4: What are you saying?
26: You're an only child. You have no...
4: I didn't have any access. When I was a kid, I'm just like I am now. I constantly was looking for music.
23: Yeah, exactly. Never underestimate one's own interest in research.
2: Yes.
26: Yeah, but you didn't have a brother that was playing Jefferson Airplane when you were...
23: But you don't need
4: hang
23: that.
4: Hang on a second. What am I doing? You know what? You're right, Tom. I'm less because I was an only child. Go ahead.
23: I often introduced my older brother to music that was older than he was.
4: Yes.
26: Okay. Well, the larger point here is Christy is not familiar with
4: somebody's going to get punched today.
26: Christy is not familiar with the band the Vogues.
2: I am not. Spent a lot of time in the Vogue, but that's a whole other story.
4: I was in the bathroom a lot, if you know what I mean on that one.
2: Huh?
26: Okay. Here's a little bit. This has kind of got a sing-along. What is the word I'm looking for here? You can immediately know what to do.
4: I think sing-along covers it.
26: Yeah,
4: I don't know what you want to add to that.
23: You can immediately know what to do.
4: Yeah, I feel like I need to walk people through a sing-along. No, you're out of your mind!
26: Even if you've never heard it.
2: Okay.
26: Even if you've never heard it, you'll know right away when to go, woo! Okay, here we go.
23: He's saying hey.
27: He's saying hey.
26: Parading my time. You ever heard this?
23: If not, I'm going to crank it up. We have to take the machines away from it.
4: We have to.
23: Have you heard this?
27: Have you heard this?
23: Yeah. Never heard that?
2: of all, I didn't hear the sing-along part. Wait, did you?
26: You can either begin.
0: No, that's because you don't know how to participate in the sing-along.
23: You got
0: to
23: sing woof.
0: If we'd have listened to Tom. Hey.
23: They are clearly saying hey, and he's going woof. Woof.
0: They're saying hey. It couldn't be plainer.
23: You'll know what to do when you hear it.
0: Woof.
26: You'll know when to bark when you hear them. Here we go. Ready?
0: Okay. This is my job.
26: This is Pat. Is this a God. Is this a harpsichord at the beginning?
23: Let me hear it.
0: Or is that a guitar?
23: That's a guitar. Like a mandolin or something.
26: But it sounds like a harpsichord.
0: You sound like an idiot, okay? How about that?
26: Alan's signaling me. That's a harpsichord. Oh, thanks, Alan. Okay.
1: No, it's not.
26: Now you can hear him barking. And
23: they're
26: right
23: saying hey.
1: They're saying hey. They're not barking. Unless a dog talks now.
0: You know what? I said it a couple days ago. You are the best salesman I have for you being insane. Right. So just let him talk. Okay.
26: This is, once again, the Vogues. If you were enjoying this... can you talk over the haze?
23: Oh,
1: I don't think so.
23: Do you have it from the beginning?
26: No. Well, this is the very beginning.
0: Those who knew how to do this would hit each hay, probably, I would think.
26: Well, you don't have a lot of room here, would
0: well,
26: be.
0: Well, they're very good.
26: Here it comes. Now,
23: I think you're done before that.
1: Yeah, you don't do that.
26: You got to just do the okay.
23: But you guys know better than I do.
0: I will tell you this, and I don't know if he's listening. I know one of his best friends is listening. You give that to John Records Landecker, and he will destroy each and every hay with hit
23: points. I bet you would, too, though.
0: All through the thing, yeah.
23: I bet Christy knows her way all around that, and Ace does, too.
2: It's been a while.
26: Yeah. Earl Bailey's my guy.
2: Haven't had to hit the post in a long time.
26: So you want to try it right now?
2: Nope.
26: Chick, you ready?
0: No, thank you.
23: I'll give it a shot.
26: Okay, ready? Right. 3, 2...
23: It's a great day out there, and you're listening to us. And here they are, the Vogues.
2: Oh,
23: I really rushed.
26: That was terrible.
23: The Vogues.
26: You're listening to us.
0: Okay, no.
2: He can't say.
0: Ask me to do this, knowing this was what was coming, no matter what I did.
23: Right.
0: Well, that was terrible.
23: And Christy was about to defend me. I was trying to keep it as generic as possible.
2: Right. Of course. And I love that.
26: Ladies and gentlemen, the Vogues on the Bob and Tom Show.
23: Oh, pretty good.
26: Close. Yeah. Now, you see, you can tell lyrically this is interesting. He gets up every morning to keep a job.
23: Sure.
2: Yeah, well, most people do.
23: Did it come back to you, having heard that part?
2: Not really.
23: Oh, okay.
26: Well, the hook
23: Drew Carey used it in his theme for a while.
2: Or as his theme. I never saw the Drew Carey show.
0: His what theme?
23: The
1: opening
23: show.
1: Opening credit. Yeah.
0: Oh, really? I never watched
26: it. And the hook is it's a 5 o'clock world.
2: Oh, I think
26: I understand what the
2: it's a 5
26: concept?
2: O'clock world.
23: Yeah.
26: What would that mean?
2: That means you usually work 8 to 5, and when you get off at 5...
1: It's party time.
2: Party time.
26: Yeah, so it's kind of like living for the weekend.
2: Yeah.
26: The same notion, if you will. That in this life, you get a job you hate.
2: Everybody's working
26: and all you want to do is get off and drink.
2: Now that's a song.
26: And drink. Mm.
1: Tom calls it living for the weekend.
2: Working for the weekend is a song. That is just whatever it is.
26: Well, that's where they got the idea. This is...
2: Really?
26: Yeah, they're standing on the shoulders of the Vogues.
0: Turn it up.
26: Now, do you suppose the guys in the band, there's just the one guy singing?
23: Okay.
26: The other guys are just going, hey!
23: Yeah, I like that.
26: Are they dancing, do you think?
1: I think they're too busy. Show they're dancing.
23: Everybody's dancing. Yeah, but I think they're too busy playing their instruments.
26: Hmm. Oh, these guys play instruments too?
2: Oh, my goodness.
26: In the picture, they're just four guys in sweaters. It looks like they're the Letterman. Not David Letterman, but the band, the Letterman.
0: Dear Bob and Tom,
2: can we play some Loverboy, something fun?
23: Or even En Vogue?
2: Yeah.
0: Here's a letter. The deep fried apple pie was so good and so much more dangerous than hot coffee. We were talking about that.
23: It sure was.
26: Well, McDonald's is bringing it back, and they've built like a 35-foot version of this, and they're putting it on Route 66.
23: Mm-hmm. Nice.
2: Outside of Joliet, Illinois.
26: A big statue of a giant.
0: I am shocked no one made some money from hot molten lava from a deep fried apple pie on their
2: own. It's probably
0: you just knew.
2: Got rid of it.
0: Also, this
26: they probably have a warning on it.
2: Oh, I'm sure.
0: From a gentleman named Elliot, when you get your McDonald's deep fried apple pie, grab a caramel sundae.
26: Oh.
0: And enjoy.
23: Boy, that seems like a pretty good move.
0: Yeah. Yes. Caramel apple? Sure.
26: You could take it, cut it up into pieces, and throw it on top of vanilla ice cream.
2: It's going to melt your ice cream pretty quickly.
23: But that's not necessarily a bad thing.
2: Not necessarily. You're right.
26: Don't you like to microwave your ice cream and just use it like soup?
2: No.
0: I do. That's not soup, but I microwave. Yeah.
23: You soften it up every time.
1: Yeah. I do, too.
0: Absolutely.
26: Yeah. Well, that's interesting.
2: Jake was about to say something.
0: Dear Bob and Tom Show.
26: Oh.
0: I'm looking for help with side hip pain that radiates into my kidney area and have awful muscle cramps in that area. I can't find it. Well, this is for the fourth floor of the medical department.
23: Oh, yeah, that's it. My gosh.
6: Marcus goes up to the fourth floor.
23: It could be a few things. Scar tissue adhesions. You might have some.
0: Yeah, Josh was pretty mad. He could help me with that. Dear Bob and Tom Show, Josh, I was wondering if you could get me Christy's recipe for hard-boiled eggs in the air fryer. That's from Nick.
2: I did discover baked potatoes in the air fryer. Stellar.
23: No really? Kidding.
2: Yes.
23: All right.
2: Yes.
23: No, what was I look one? Forward to asking you about it. About
2: now,
23: this
2: I will stand by this one. And now, I never did hard-boiled
26: the
2: eggs.
26: One that exploded was taking pre-hard-boiled eggs from the fridge that are already hard-boiled and putting them in the microwave.
2: Right. You don't do that.
26: And we had one explode in our... Okay. Mm-hmm. Yeah. When we come back...
0: You can't microwave an egg and make it hard-boiled unless you drill a hole in it, right? I don't...
2: Well,
23: I, when I have a thing that... And you do have to puncture a hole into
1: it. You can try once... I get it.
23: I mean, it's on paper, it seems like it should work.
1: Yeah, I know, it doesn't.
23: It's in its own container.
26: Okay, well, we're about to return. I hope you can return with us. These are the O'Reilly Auto Parts Studios. 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
2: Charitable work. And that's your entertainment news. I'm Christy Lee. More of the Bob and Tom Show coming up.
10: Bob and Tom. 24/7. Oh, yeah. Yeah.
0: Well, internet porn.
2: Oh.
16: Oh. Ah. Well, there's okay.
2: Photography.
0: You know, people don't go, yeah, photography. Mm-hmm. People don't go to porn shops anymore.
16: No?
0: You know, because of the internet.
16: Oh, that's true.
0: But I think you missed out on the social aspect.
2: Is there a social aspect to that?
0: Yeah, well, you avoid eye contact. Uh-huh. Try to hide your titles. Tranny? Oh, no, I was working on my car. The other day, though, I was watching gay porn.
16: Uh-oh.
0: No, wait, I'm sorry. I was watching pro wrestling.
11: Tim Kavanaugh. Oh, I love this song.
0: It's a little bit of a drinking song.
11: I love
0: Here
11: this
0: we go.
11: Song.
12: There was a dog who had a farmer who would drink all weekend. 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

0: And Tom.
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5: 2 months. Both the U.S. and Iranian presidents have signed the deal, the ceremonial signing tomorrow in Switzerland. Several motorists who happened to cross a fiery plane crash on a Texas highway rushed to help, putting their own lives in danger to help those on board escape. Police and Good Samaritans ultimately helped lift the plane's door to free three passengers and two pilots. One person was killed in that crash. And Qantas Airways plans to launch the world's longest direct flight next year, a service of up to 22 hours, nonstop between London and Sydney. The first of its specially modified Airbus A350-1000 jets will regularly make the 10,573-mile journey starting in October next year. And that's your news. I'm Christy Lee. More of the Bob and Tom Show on the way.
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6: I was flying from South Bend to here. I was on a plane this big. It was like a pack of gum with eight people in it. What happened was we took off from the South Bend Airport Hair Care and Tire Center there. We got halfway here. We had to go back. It's like a 12-minute flight. Mm-hmm. We had to go back. We had engine trouble. We lost some oil pressure in one of the engines, and they told us about it over the speaker system of the plane, which was stupid because they could have just went, "Hey, we lost some oil."
7: They just a little turn around and yelled at you.
6: The guy sitting next to me is losing his mind. He goes, hey man, if one of these engines fails, how far will the other one take us? And I was like, all the way to the scene of the crash.
8: Jeff Rothman is our guest. Jeff is a fine comedian.
9: I actually had to do that once.
8: What?
9: Be a pallbearer. And that,
7: oh, my
9: that's
7: God.
9: That's heavy. Yes, that's a heavy job.
8: Yeah, I actually had to go to a funeral, and I was asked to be a pallbearer, and I, always a pallbearer. Never the corpse.
10: Comedian Jim Gaffigan joins us in the studio. A family man, a clean liver. Now, when you're on stage, Jim, you don't do a blue kind of show, do you?
11: I'm very clean and kind of, you know, I talk about cake for like an hour because, you know, cake's an important topic.
10: Cake, absolutely. Tell me about cake.
11: We all know cake's bad for us. You know, sometimes we try and disguise the fact we're having cake. It's breakfast. I can't have cake. I'll have a muffin. You know the difference between a cake and a muffin? What? Nothing. How about those mini muffins? How much denial are we in when we're eating mini muffins? Oh, I'm just going to have like one or 12. They're so small, they don't really count. They're like muffin vitamins. When I eat them, I feel like an astronaut. That's why I have them for breakfast. You can't have cake for breakfast. Unless it's a pancake. How'd that slide through?
12: You're not having cake for breakfast. You're having fried cake with syrup for breakfast.
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15: Hi, this is Chick. More of the Bob and Tom Show's on the way. Don't go anywhere. Ladies and gentlemen, Bob and Tom.
16: Why are you telling us this?
17: Because she was asking me about Brad Upton, and I mentioned the Johnny Mathis connection.
16: Off the air. And now you've poisoned the airwaves.
18: Fozina. <Yeah.
16: laughs> Kelly knows the difference between what should be discussed off the air and what should be on the air.
19: This is on me. I brought it up. Mm-hmm.
18: This can't be happening.
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15: Ladies and gentlemen, Bob and Tom.
18: This is Dustin from Quincy, Illinois. Can we please bring back the discussion of Tom banging old whores from his mother's bridge club?
17: No, a chick made it up. My mother was in a bridge club.
18: I did not make that up only entirely. What are you talking about?
17: Chick thinks that I was hovering under the table to check out Mrs. Allwater's bush.
21: Q95.com.
16: I can't get enough stretching lately.
19: Oh, good for you.
16: Feels good.
17: Yeah, man. Yeah. You ever been in one of those stretch places where they stretch you out?
16: It's really something.
18: Oh, you mean like a rack?
17: No, it's a professional. They stretch you.
19: Person does it.
18: We're in the O'Reilly Auto Parts studios. It's the Bob and Tom Show. Hello, Christy.
19: Hello, Chick.
18: She's at the news desk. There's Pat Godwin.
16: Hey, Chick.
18: There's Jeff Hoske.
22: Yes, sir.
18: There's Josh Arnold.
16: Hi there.
18: There's Ace Cosby.
23: Hey, Chick.
18: Hey, man. I'm Chick. Hello, Tom.
17: Well, speaking of stretching things out, I was thinking about, we were talking about music earlier today, and some of the great bands that are touring. There's so many terrific artists out this summer. But I was thinking about pauses in music.
16: Okay.
17: Because sometimes when there's nothing happening.
16: Yeah, man, it's not the notes. It's a bit of the silence between the notes.
17: Thank you, Blind Lemon.
16: You're right.
17: I was thinking about what is one of the greatest pauses of all time.
16: All right.
17: And it dawned on me that great song by Lee Michaels. Do you know what I mean? That song.
16: There is a great.
19: You
16: know what
19: I mean? Love that song.
17: And I isolated it for you. Yeah, and it also has a. Can you do that again for me?
18: Woo!
17: Right, because we were talking about earlier today.
19: But it was a hey that you had
18: that
19: it wrong.
18: Was a hey, but you
17: I interpreted it as a woo.
18: Okay. No, you interpreted it as a bark.
17: I did.
18: Yes,
17: yeah. You're correct. And here it is. Just give this a listen.
18: What is this, Lee Michaels?
17: Yeah.
18: Okay.
17: Let's listen to the pause. It says a lot. Sometimes saying nothing says more. And here it is.
24: Better find yourself another girl. Better
17: Whoa.
24: Find another girl.
17: Here it comes.
24: Better find another place. Woo! See, just have me.
17: Isn't that nice? The restraint of the whoo. See what I'm talking about?
16: Yeah. But the best one in all of music history has to be Wiper Blades by Haywood Banks.
19: Oh, that's
17: that
19: a good
17: is
19: one.
17: Pretty cool. Yes. There is
16: very good.
17: A very long pause in that.
19: Drove you nuts, didn't it?
16: Yeah, he hates her. In fact, he'll often say, get on mic and say, pause.
18: I'm surprised during this Lee Michaels thing, during the pause, Tom didn't go, this is the pause.
16: Right. Yeah. We were all waiting for it.
18: Yeah,
17: and that's because...
18: we have a computer. There we go.
17: Yeah. With the particular way that the radio works.
18: Uh-huh.
17: If we feed too much silence, the computers... go on to the next element. So you could be in the middle of Wiper Blades and suddenly get just stop, you get a commercial.
16: I don't know.
17: Yeah.
16: I mean, I'm skeptical that the Wiper Blades pause is
19: long enough.
16: Too long. Yeah, yeah, I don't know.
17: I could get Eddie in here to explain this to you guys.
16: No, I think Eddie would explain the system to me, but I don't think he would verify that the Wiper Blades pause is long enough to set that off.
17: Well, I'll have to go get Eddie then.
16: We had a quiet. I am not going to bother that man. He's a hard working.
18: He's really trying not to hurt himself right now because he has to work with you. So let's just leave him back there. He's fine.
17: And he's the finest engineer I know.
25: We had a quiet comedian in here that you admonished about being too soft, and you said you're going to throw us off the air.
19: Mm-hmm.
25: Josh and I were sitting right there.
19: Yep.
16: As awkward a moment as I've ever lived through.
17: Oh, but you're forgetting the other part. The word comedian had been misapplied.
16: No. That's
18: okay, so wait a minute. So when, let's do a little housekeeping here. So when a comedian comes in and I look at you and go, boy, that was something, huh? In a sarcastic way. You just don't like anybody. But when you do it, it's laser focus, and you know that, of course, he wasn't funny.
17: It was a she, and she wasn't.
16: No, she's pretty damn funny.
25: Yeah.
17: Mm-hmm. Are we talking about the same person?
16: We're just talking about taste. Yeah, I like what she does. You don't. So that's all.
17: Are we
16: I promise you we're talking about the same
25: she's
16: person.
25: She's very quiet, yeah.
16: Yeah.
25: Softer delivery, yeah.
17: Okay, I think we're
16: going. But it's okay that not everybody's for everybody.
18: I knew it in my bones. This show was going to be really strange.
19: It's Thursday.
18: And here we are.
19: It always happens on a Thursday.
18: And I'm due for another meltdown. Yeah. And I don't want to do
19: when
18: it.
19: When was the last one? Well,
17: that's
19: June
17: 19th. The anniversary of the meltdown.
18: It's today.
17: It's today.
18: Yes.
17: Oh my gosh.
18: Yes.
17: Well, then we're going to play a little bit of Haywood Banks' Wiper Blades.
19: Okay.
18: Oh, good.
17: And then we're going to come with Chick's Meltdown.
16: So don't speak during the pause, and let's see if we actually go to commercial.
25: Yeah, let's test her.
18: Yeah.
25: Test her out.
18: Then maybe somebody will come in and replace me. That would be good, huh?
17: Can I just maybe come in and just go tick, tick, tick?
19: No.
16: That doesn't work.
17: Yeah. Okay. What was the movie where it's about the guy that invented the delayed wiper blade motor?
18: Tucker?
16: Flash of Genius. With Greg Kinnear.
17: Greg Kinnear, yeah.
18: Oh, that's right.
17: Good movie.
16: It is a good movie.
17: It's about getting screwed by the man.
16: Yeah.
17: And the great Greg Kinnear. Ladies and gentlemen, without any further ado, it's our good friend, Mr. Haywood Banks.

0: close.
1: You were nervous.
0: I was close. Yeah, yeah. I counted it off.
2: What's the magic number?
3: I think seven. I applaud your
1: restraint.
3: Well, done.
0: Okay. Yeah. Thank you very much.
3: And technically, June 21st, this Sunday, is the anniversary of the meltdown.
1: June 21st, 2018.
3: June 21st, 2018.
2: That's right.
0: Yeah. I think we can celebrate it today.
3: We
0: can make it a week long celebration.
3: Or maybe we'll hang in there. We'll do what we've been doing.
2: We'll have
3: a new live one here. Yeah. 26.
0: Oh, okay, good. Well, let's just listen to the classic.
3: Okay.
0: By special request, ladies and gentlemen, it's the Chick McGee Meltdown.
1: I got you.
0: But no Houston?
2: No Houston. Not
1: Houston.
2: According to this.
1: Houston. Hello there, Houston. Hello there, Houston.
0: Whatever.
4: Yeah, but he wants me to stop this. Yeah, yeah, yeah. Don't do that. That's irritating. Don't ever make that noise again. I can't make Houston all that noise. If you make that noise.
1: No, yeah. Stop flying whistling. People can't hear Houston and hello there.
4: Hatbox.
2: We're watching a show breakdown. Nervous breakdown.
4: June 21st, 2018. June 21st, 2018. Houston.
1: I wish we did all sudden a team of men in white scrubs come in and drag you off while you're just Houston. Hello there.
0: We're going viral.
4: Tied up, breaking away.
1: Yeah, and then they inject you. They inject you with something.
4: 1936, Beatles. That's all.
1: John Kennedy. As they inject you, it's Houston.
5: Houston.
1: Hello,
2: Houston. Happy summer solstice, everyone.
0: There you go.
3: I do love the son of a bitch just hanging there.
6: Yeah. I hear something new every time.
3: That's pretty good. Yeah.
0: Isn't that nice? When we come back, Christy Lee, what do you got over there?
2: Coming up, we got donuts in the news. We have kitten fishing. We have
4: kitten fishing.
0: No, it's not what you think.
3: It is what we think.
0: No. It's one of those dumb dating terms.
1: Yeah. Oh, all right.
0: You're like, catfishing. Oh, God. Once again, we're in the O'Reilly Auto Parts Studios. 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
20: Sure.
21: Yeah, good morning.
20: Yeah.
22: Hello, calling, visiting, listening to show.
21: We're visiting with comedian Frank Caliendo. He was just talking about Raymond Burr.
22: Oh, Frank Caliendo. John Madden.
21: Does the John Madden. Uh-huh, very yeah. good. He was doing his impression of the fabulous actor Raymond Burr. You're familiar with Mr. Burr, of course. Perry Mason.
23: Ironside, yes.
21: Actually, it was interesting because we were talking about one of Mr. Burr's earliest films, of course, the legendary. You want to the film?
22: Not familiar with Uri Raymond Burr.
24: Yes, I was in Godzilla.
23: I never tried
3: Frank, that. Congratulations. You're here the 1,000,000th time we've done that bit, ladies and gentlemen.
21: I don't know if you remember this, but Pat has a tattoo on his arm that used to have his girlfriend's name on it. And then when they broke up, and she had a couple kids, didn't she?
25: She has a couple kids now.
21: Yeah. I mean,
2: not his kids.
21: No, but I mean, she has since left you and moved on.
25: She has a baby girl and
23: according
25: a baby boy.
23: According to Greg Hahn, she's just trying to make you jealous.
3: I am not coming back.
25: Do you know that we've only been broken up 2.5 years and she has her second baby?
23: Only.
21: You got her name tattooed on your arm.
25: Mm-hmm.
2: Never a good idea.
21: And one day.
25: I should have put it on my ass.
21: One day we got talking about it and you actually have had it covered up. Mm-hmm. Well, you refer to it as a tribal symbol. Now, did she have your name tattooed anywhere?
25: On her ankle, yeah.
21: What'd she do about that?
23: Cut her leg off.
24: Wow. She really hated you.
25: That's called coyote.
21: Yikes.
2: Wow.
21: Well, Lowell Sanders is here with us.
26: I'm on the road.
21: Now, Lowell, are you a single man?
26: Yeah, I left a wife in Detroit.
2: Oh, okay.
23: Uh-huh. I see how it works.
26: Police should have found her by now. I'm kidding. They won't find her.
23: Ain't no way. You're that good, aren't you?
18: Wow. You don't say we didn't warn you. There's laughter ahead.
3: You guys want to grab lunch?
23: We can't go anymore.
3: Holy That's cow. A good day's work, everybody.
18: This is Bob and Tom Radio.
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9: This is Dustin from Quincy, Illinois. 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
9: We're in the O'Reilly Auto Parts studios. Christy Lee's at the news desk.
2: Hi.
3: Yeah, yeah, it's one of them days. There's Pat Godwin.
0: Hey, Chick.
3: Hey, indeed. There's Jeff Hoskay.
1: Hi, Chick.
2: Look what you've done to us.
3: There's there's Josh Arnold.
0: What of it?
3: There's Ace Cosby. Hey. Josh and I are both.
2: We've all given up.
3: The SS Forlorn. I'm Chick, and hello, Tom.
4: Hello there.
3: Yeah.
6: That'll bring us back.
3: Well, I'll see your hello there and raise you. No?
21: Oh, no, I love this.
3: Yeah.
21: What's the name of the band?
3: Henhouse 5 or something, I think.
21: Should be the Coxman.
3: Oh. Well, they're not roosters, they're hens.
21: How do you know?
3: That's what
0: the tenor of their voice.
3: Yeah.
21: Do roosters not buck?
2: It would be Coxman would be a bit deeper voice.
3: I'm sorry, do roosters not what?
21: Buck.
3: Buck.
21: Aren't they going buck, buck, buck, buck, buck, buck, buck?
3: No, they scream and yell. They're more screamers.
2: They cockle doodle.
21: Ah, but did you ever hear the term Coxman?
3: Of course.
2: Yes.
21: Referencing somebody. He's a real Coxman.
2: Yes.
3: Yes.
2: Mm-hmm.
0: Right.
3: Where are you going with this, he said.
21: I think it's kind of a dated term. I don't think you hear it much anymore.
0: No. I mean, it's not appropriate in most situations.
21: Like say, radio?
3: You know, he's a gentleman. He's a statesman. A politician beyond reproach. Brown Coxman. It's Josh Arnold. Josh?
0: You don't hear people say, oh, he's the cock of the walk either anymore. You don't hear that. Yeah.
21: But Coxman would have been like a Bill Clinton would have been considered a Coxman back in the day.
0: But the fact that cock is in cock of the walk, I think people are shy about saying it.
21: Yeah, I see. There's no way to get out of this discussion.
2: Yeah, there is, because we're talking about dating, I guess, kind of. Relationship experts say a new toxic dating trend is on the rise, and it's called kitten fishing.
0: All right.
2: Unlike catfishing, when someone creates a completely fake identity, kitten fishing involves smaller deceptions designed to make a person seem more attractive.
0: Sounds like dating to me.
21: Yeah, yeah. I mean, what is this? Yeah. Is this
3: who
21: this,
3: tells the truth on the first date?
21: This is nothing new.
2: No.
3: Shut up, Oskay.
0: I do.
3: Really?
1: Yeah, I'm tired of wasting women's time. I don't want to hear another woman be like, oh, you've led me to believe that. No, I'm like, I have bad credit. I have two ex-wives. They both hate me. I have three kids that also hate me. I have bad manners. I smoke weed. I'm a loser. Like, if you aren't on board, just leave now, and I'll enjoy my Applebee's by myself. We don't need to continue any further.
21: You know, so I love Jeff Oskay. What a great person you are.
2: But that's isn't that goblin intimacy? What do we learn?
0: Goblin intimacy.
2: Goblin intimacy.
21: Oh, that's where you're supposed to spill it all on the first date.
2: Yeah, just like what Jeff did.
0: Mm-hmm. Yeah.
21: Wow. Anything we left out, like excessive flatulence, a lot of loose stool when eating peanuts, anything?
2: Tom.
1: Yeah, I mean, you probably won't be pleased in the bedroom. I will be. You won't.
21: Now, Pat, you're famous for your line, I didn't get a DUI. I just like driving mopeds.
0: Yes.
1: Oh, and no, at the time, I didn't drive.
2: You
1: like
2: didn't?
1: For the long, I didn't drive for like 14 years, so I had to tell him I didn't drive. I take the bus. Like,
2: why didn't you drive?
1: Because I wasn't legally allowed to.
3: Shut up, Christy.
21: For how long? For 14 years?
1: No,
21: did you kill somebody?
1: No, I lost my license for like a year, and then I was just too lazy to go. I thought they were going to arrest me when I went to get my license back.
2: Oh,
1: and so finally, after like 14 years, I was like, well, it's time to go to jail. And I went in, they go, you owe $300. And I was like, you aren't taking me to jail? They go, no, here, I gave them $300 and they gave me a list.
2: There you go.
21: Did you have to give the ankle monitor back or do you get to keep it?
1: I have never been to jail.
21: Oh. Why did you lose your license for a year?
3: No, I think the question is, why are you insisting that he's been to jail? What is it about him that you think he's been
0: in
3: jail?
0: What Tom wants to say is, look at him.
2: Yep.
0: That's what his...
3: Right.
0: Yeah.
3: Yeah, and I know that's what he wants.
0: Right,
3: that's
0: right.
3: Why I asked the question.
2: But, of course.
21: No, that's you lost your license for a year?
1: Yeah, I didn't have insurance when I got pulled over, and then I got my license suspended, and then when I got pulled over on the suspended license,
21: was there a component of this where you enjoyed riding the bus and thought you might meet women?
1: No.
0: Right, you, I mean, you can, yeah,
21: on the bus you're going to meet some dirty leg.
27: you know, desperate lady that would do anything to have a square meal.
2: There are people that like to ride the bus, Tom.
27: Good. I'm glad they do. That'll keep them off the road.
1: You know, there's not a lot.
2: Public transportation is important in
27: cities. I know. I want to run for mayor and take one of the bus lines out of service.
2: Because it affects you.
27: Yeah, that's right. It's a pain in the ass.
3: You are hitting all the hot buttons of being on the wrong side of
27: everyone who rides that bus line, they could have given them a Cadillac for life. No one rides that stupid thing.
3: Here we go.
1: Hundreds of people ride that bus.
2: Yeah, I know.
3: Yeah.
27: No.
3: Thousands.
27: One of my very progressive friends agrees with me.
3: Here we go.
1: That's how my son got to school every day.
3: What were we talking about in the break room?
2: Listen to what Jeff just said.
1: Most public school kids in this city take the public bus to go to school. They don't have school buses.
27: Those are the orange buses. I'm talking about the regular.
2: No, they ride the city buses.
3: Nope, but
0: remember earlier we mentioned the bus driver shortage that we really need to do something about?
3: Yeah. But I know
27: don't we have a draft anymore?
0: Boy, that's a draft for bus drivers.
1: That would be hilarious.
3: You know, you'll never hear this, but I'm going to keep saying it. Wrong again.
27: So I'm sorry. So what's the name of this stupid dating trend?
2: Kitten fishing.
27: No one's using that.
2: It can include adding a few inches to your height, shaving a few years off your age, or posting heavily edited photos on dating apps.
3: Everyone does this. We just have a term for it now.
2: Experts say these seemingly harmless exaggerations can damage trust.
27: This is not a picture of me with Chris Hansen.
2: Before a relationship even has a chance to begin.
0: Man, some of those Chris Hansen things.
25: You have any TV credits?
27: Well, yeah.
3: How about NBC Primetime?
0: Did you know you were coming here did you know the girl you're here to meet is only 14? No, of course not. Why do you have a Happy Meal? I mean, that was one I actually saw.
3: Yeah.
27: Hey, speaking of TV credits, I can't believe I haven't even mentioned this today. Pat Godwin. TV credit right now. They've just released the Pat Godwin Dry Bar special. It's awesome. And you can go to YouTube and you can check it out. You get the Dry Bar app. Now, this is a little tricky, Pat. You got to walk me through this one more time.
25: You can go to the app, Dry Bar app, or the website, and you put in the promo code Pat Godwin, all caps, no spaces, and boom, you get a free month.
27: All right. Now, you've had over 200,000 views in this baby?
25: Yeah, we're getting up there. Yeah, it's great.
27: And it was filmed more than a year ago. And Pat's better than and more handsome than he was even then. It's hard to believe.
25: Yeah,
27: but it's incredibly well edited and really well photographed. They did such a nice job. But once again, Patty G's big TV credit, the Dry Bar special. Be sure to check that out. I'm sorry, back to kitten. What is it?
2: Kitten fishing. You're guilty of this, Pat, aren't
25: you? Absolutely, yeah. I lie. I use old photos. Yeah.
0: I'm with Jeff. I don't do that.
25: I have an English accent on the first day.
2: Really?
25: I've done that.
27: Oh, come on.
25: I said I was from Australia.
2: Are you serious?
25: I'm dead serious.
27: You told someone you were from
25: Australia? Oh, when I was younger, I did that one time when I lived in southern Indiana for a while.
0: No!
25: Yeah.
27: Did it work?
25: It did. I had to fake it for 2 weeks.
27: How did you undo it?
25: I just finally came clean after about 2 weeks. She was introducing me to her friends as a guy from Australia. I couldn't do an Australian accent, so I just did a Beatle accent.
2: Oh.
25: Are you looking good today? Where do you want to go?
0: Was she like when you did come clean, was she like, what?
25: Nah, it wasn't good. I lied to her for 2 weeks.
27: Yeah. The essence of your relationship is a big lie.
25: And we were together 5 years. That was the first Kim.
2: You told her that you were from Australia, but you couldn't do an Australian accent.
25: No.
3: Why didn't you say you were from Liverpool, you dummy?
25: I panicked.
27: So you're not even good at lying.
25: No. It worked, though. We were together a long time.
27: And that's the one where you got the tattoo?
25: No. This is my first Kim way, way back.
2: Is this Miami Kim?
25: No, this is not Miami Kim.
27: Which was the Kim tattoo?
25: That's a Miami Kim, yeah. Kim Robinson.
27: And between being married to, you've had, what, four Kims?
25: Oh, many more than
27: that. And none of them Asian.
25: No Asian Kims.
27: No. It's amazing, really. I mean, odds are.
0: Yes.
27: Is it just me, or has it been heavy this way today?
3: Is it just me?
2: Yeah.
0: Well, it's just you in that you think it hasn't been heavy like this for the last 2 years.
3: Maybe. I'm just noticing it. A little hyper aware, maybe. I don't know.
4: Okay. Well, kitten fishing. Okay.
1: I had a coworker who was with a man for 5 years who said he was from England, had a child with the man, and find out he was from Texas. He faked his accent for 5 years.
25: 5 years.
1: None of the fellow employees, none of us knew.
3: If you fake an English accent for 5 years, you have an English accent.
0: Yeah, you do now. Yeah.
3: Just go with it.
0: Amazing. Yeah.
1: Married the girl, had a baby with her, and found out because like his estranged father ended up like showing up, and she's like, "Oh, where's your accent?" And he's like, "He's from Texas. What the hell are you talking about?"
2: Oh my god!
1: No, he was a server. He would go up to every table. Everyone thought he was British.
0: Man, I bet it helped his tips. I bet people are more prone to tip.
2: Sure.
3: That had to be. You know, there's this documentary on Netflix called Maternal Instinct. Have you heard about this? Mm-mm. It was, I'm not sure. It just recently dropped, and this lady gets involved with this man and tells him she's pregnant and she'd had a hysterectomy 5 years before and goes through the gender reveal and the whole thing and went online to buy a empathy belly and there's something like... Something electronic in it that makes it look like the baby's kicking through the fake belly, and I'm not going to tell you how it ends, but you won't believe
4: see, this
3: it.
4: See, this makes me more paranoid. I got accused yesterday of being incredibly paranoid, and now I'm even more paranoid.
3: Oh, yeah.
2: What were you paranoid about yesterday?
4: I forget what it was. Mm. Something. I know. It was about the lightning.
2: Oh.
4: Yeah, check local listing.
2: Did you put your lightning rod up?
3: Lightning from the sky?
4: Yeah. By the way, I've decided there are two.
2: Oh, you wouldn't allow her to take a shower. Or
3: what's your policy on taking a shower during a lightning?
4: You're not supposed to. That was kind of how this.
3: Is that how it started?
4: There are two kinds of dogs. Here's the problem. There are two kinds of dogs, as far as I know.
2: Uh huh.
4: There are dogs that are terrified of thunder and lightning, and then other dogs. Yeah. One of mine is terrified.
2: Okay. Right.
4: So I got these THC infused dog biscuits.
2: Right.
1: Okay.
2: How many G's?
4: Well, and I was, you know, it says right on the thing, not for humans. I'm not I'm terrified of drugs now because I have so much trouble being functioning with my head normally. I can't imagine how bad I'd be.
2: But you might be actually functioning better.
4: Yeah, but what if it isn't? Can you imagine if I got any worse? But the larger point here is.
3: I can kind of picture that.
4: Yeah. You're a drug user. Help me here. Help me here, Jeff.
1: Yes, sir.
4: So I was concerned about giving I love this dog so much. I was really concerned about giving him these THC
2: biscuits,
4: dog biscuits. Mm-hmm. So I said, well, you know, there's a weight chart. It said at his weight, he's like 50 pounds. Give him two. I only gave him one. So I said, I don't want him to have a bad trip. And then Kelly goes, you're so paranoid.
2: Ah.
4: I said, no, I'm not. Then I said, who have you been talking to? They called me paranoid at work yesterday. So, that's what started the whole thing. And then it led to the thing about not getting in the shower during a lightning storm. And then, by the way, I spent the entire night next to a beautiful, warm body. My dog, Mr. Fletcher.
2: So did it.
4: Terrified of thunder.
2: So the biscuit didn't help.
4: Even with the biscuit, he was right there all night.
2: Well, he's right there all night all the time anyway, isn't he?
4: No, he's not. He's got his own.
25: When we were hanging out, back when Willie would have been maybe 13 or 14, we were at your house and we were going somewhere to some comedy function. And as we were leaving, you told Willie, now, Willie, don't take any baths while I'm gone. And Willie looks at me and goes, he's insane. Wouldn't let him take a bath when he was a kid.
2: What?
25: He was nervous about the bathtub and leaving Willie.
1: I get that.
4: You don't want to kill him.
25: I get it now.
1: He is 13.
25: It. Yeah.
3: And
2: think
3: of 13-year-old Willie. He was kind of clumsy.
4: Yeah, he probably had more pot than Hoskay has now.
1: I'd be tempted to say.
3: I didn't mean that. I just thought a fun, clumsy joke would be.
0: If I left Willie in his hotel room now at 32, I might go, hey, don't take any baths.
3: Yeah. just to be on the safe side.
0: And leave the iron in the closet.
3: Let me come back. Yeah. Make sure all the windows are shut.
4: Willie will be here. He'll be here Monday to defend himself. What's coming up, Christy Lee?
2: Coming up, we have a baby giraffe that needs a name. We have a really cute cat that made his debut on stage in Turkey.
7: Wow.
2: And donuts in the news.
4: Have you seen this cat video, Jeff?
2: Yes.
0: Yeah, mildly amusing at best.
7: Uh-huh. Are you kidding?
0: No. Animals sometimes do silly things.
4: Would you
0: things.
4: Tell him how radio works? How we're trying to get people to stick around and listen?
0: Play the folks again.
3: No comment.
0: Talk more about the history of Larry Storch or whatever
25: Everybody. How radio works.
7: Okay, I think we got the B-side to mine.
8: Tell me how radio works.
27: No one mentioned
10: a video of a cat.
27: No one mentioned Larry Storch.
0: But it's in that ilk of something that you'd be prone.
27: I love Larry. Larry Storch made the show F Troop.
12: Oh, did you know that he was a terrific
27: stand-up comedian?
12: A Lego builder.
27: He was not a Lego builder. This is Larry your problem. This is your problem. You not only distort facts, you just make them up out of whole cloth. I'll explain what that means to you later. Christy, do you have anything interesting over there?
2: While the world watches the stars at the FIFA World Cup, my friends at Hyundai have their eyes on the next generation of talent as well. The future stars in soccer turning heads at the age of 14, because next doesn't wait for an invitation, and neither does Hyundai. Hyundai has always moved the future within reach. They did it when they made advanced safety standard on every one of their vehicles.
0: You know who else didn't wait for an invitation?
2: Who?
0: That cat who walked on stage during Romeo and Juliet.
2: You're right,
0: and sat next to the actor. Yeah. There's your story.
2: An engineered
27: that's
2: EVs.
27: That's not even close to the story.
7: I think that's pretty much it.
2: No.
7: There's
2: yeah,
7: story
2: it is.
7: I saw.
2: Yeah,
7: it is.
27: There's more.
2: I saw it. Hyundai engineered their EVs with ultra-fast charging capability, and they're still doing things every day to advance whatever it is they do. No, I'm kidding. Because the future isn't some far-off concept. Hyundai, it's already here. Next starts now. Hyundai is an official partner of FIFA, and we love them very, very much.
27: Christy, you've been driving that Hyundai for 3 years.
2: It'll be 3 years in August.
27: I know you love it. You want to get a new one because
2: I have 46,000 miles on it.
27: You could keep it for till 200 easy.
2: I know.
27: You just want a nice fancy one. Now, Pat, so speaking of Shakespeare, your father was a very well-known director of Shakespeare, live theater, and he was excellent, but he also was an actor. Mm-hmm. And I remember you once asked him about Romeo and Juliet. How did that go?
10: We went to the Stratford Festival in Canada.
27: Oh, nice.
10: As we were driving up, I said, Dad, did Romeo ever sleep with Juliet? He goes, well, in the Chicago company they did. It would be funnier if I didn't say Juliet, maybe.
27: Wherefore out there, a boner. We'll be right back. These are the O'Reilly Auto Parts Studios. This is the Bob and Tom Show.
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4: My name is Jay Chris Newberg, and these are my thoughts and observations. Do you think if the Pope sneezes and someone walks up to him and they're like, bless you, you think he's like, haha, I'm good, actually? Do you think it's pretty safe to say that Rosa Parks was undefeated at musical chairs? I was dating this girl and she got all mad at me because I did exactly what she told me to do. I don't know if you guys have ever been in a situation where you do exactly what your lady tells you to do, exactly what she tells you to do, and yet you're a big jerk. Like, for example, she told me she wanted me to treat her like a princess, so I'm like, okay, no problem, I get you, right? So I called a bunch of my friends up, and they came over, and they piled them back in my car, and we got some cameras, and we chased her around until she crashed into a tunnel.
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15: Impermissible bets while playing college football. Sorsby plans to have his pro day July 10th at a Dallas area high school. The deadline for entering the draft is Monday. That rarely used supplemental draft would be completed before the start of training camps in late July. Meanwhile, college football leaders gathered Wednesday to debate the merits of expanding to 24 or 16 playoff teams. They need more time, though, and to figure out exactly the most important number, money. Rich Clark, the executive director of the college football playoffs, said the meetings between commissioners and a few others, very healthy, did not lead to anything concrete. They're going to have to keep studying the impact of expanding the playoffs from 12 to 16 or 24 teams and what impact it could have on venues, the schedule, the future of those title games for conferences, and, of course, how much extra games might go for on the open market. Another meeting slated for September. And that's a look at things you may have missed. More of the Bob and Tom Show coming up.
1: 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It's time once again for people who suck at small talk.
6: Hey, nice weather we're having today, don't you think?
12: Yeah, it is rather amazing the cyclical manner in which meteorological trends manifest themselves.
6: Jeez, sorry I f***ing asked.
1: Join us again next time for people who suck at small talk.
16: I got thrown out of J.C. Penney the other day.
17: Really?
16: Yeah, fondling up the mannequins. You believe that? And that ain't my fault. Have you seen the mannequins in there?
17: Uh-huh.
16: And they taunt you, too. They got the little short skirt on, arm up, kind of waving you over. You know what I mean? Shoot. I tell you what, if you asked me, the little whore was asking for it.
6: Comedian Greg Fitzsimmons has joined us in the studio. You're a New Yorker.
18: Yeah.
6: How's that going?
18: New York's good. Not bad. It's a strange place because no matter where you work or what you do, you come in contact with freaks. You know, I worked at a gas station for a couple of years, and the guy I worked with, strange man, former porno movie star from the 70s.
6: Really?
18: Yeah, he'd get confused every time he'd fill the tank. Halfway through, he'd pull it out and spray it all over the car. And, we lost a lot of good petrol.
6: Also, Matt Fulcher on here. Matt, I know you're a rap fan. Do you curse a lot in your...
19: Well, you know, on the radio, they take out all the curse words, which means they take out all the words. You know what I mean?
6: Oh, sure, for the rap song. Sure.
19: Turn on the hip-hop station. It's like, I'm gonna you up so bad. Gonna in the to your mother... Man, and after that, I'm gonna your mother, sister, gonna not even gonna kiss her.
18: something like that.
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4: 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That you're talking about fighting. 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
4: Mm-hmm.
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4: I'm fine.
5: 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Yeah. Oh, boy.
6: This hurts.
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6: It's a shame.
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6: 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Great spot.
2: Welcome back to the Bob and Tom Show. We're in the O'Reilly Auto Parts Studios at the news desk. It's Christy Lee.
22: Hi.
2: There's Pat Godwin.
5: Hey, Chick.
2: Hey, man. There's Jeff Oskey.
5: Hey, man.
2: Hey, there's Josh Arnold.
5: Hi.
2: There's Ace Cosby.
23: Hello.
2: I'm Chick, and hello. Hello, Tom.
6: There we go. Testing. Check. Yep. Check. Check. Sibilance. Good morning. Good afternoon. Good evening, depending on when you're listening. How is everybody?
2: People are more or less trapped in the subway right now, trying to get out for the Knicks.
5: Oh yeah.
22: Can you imagine?
2: It takes like an hour to get out of the subway.
6: Yeah. Well, it's raining.
2: They're kind of trapped there.
6: They've got a chance of a thunder shower in New York City today. So.
22: You'll see it all over TV later.
6: Okay.
22: Hey, there's a new viral food experiment that involves pan-frying glazed donuts. New York-based content creator Kelly Cha kicked off the trend by sharing a video of herself frying up a glazed donut from Krispy Kreme to create a crunchy and almost creme brulee exterior.
6: Hmm.
22: The clip garnered millions of views and inspired other users, including the official Krispy Kreme account, to make their own versions.
6: Oh. So you take a donut and you...
22: Fry it up. Right. Pretty easy.
6: Okay. That's...
2: No. We heard what Christy said.
6: No, I mean, why
2: now
6: is this...
2: let's have Tom explain it to us.
6: No, I mean, it's any moron could do this.
22: Yeah?
5: But she thought to do it and actually put it on...
2: Yep, there you go.
6: Okay.
22: Users pointed out that the trend is not necessarily new. In 2024, Chef David Chang fried up donuts and served them alongside a scoop of ice cream
7: Don't
22: on
7: go
22: his show.
7: Changin'.
22: Dinner Time Live with David Chang. Yeah.
5: Dinner Time Live.
6: Isn't this the staple of the state fair, deep frying stuff over again?
22: She's just pan frying. She's not deep frying. That's different.
3: I have two questions.
6: Pan frying.
3: Yeah. What's your problem with this lady doing that? And my follow-up is, why are we doing this story?
6: Because I hate reading about so-called influencers. What does she call herself?
22: She's a content creator,
6: Tom. Content creator.
5: You know, that's what we are.
22: Yeah.
6: No.
8: It's the way of the world right now.
7: I'm pretty sure.
6: I'm not a content creator. I'm an angry white guy.
5: I was going to, yeah.
7: Back to that, are we? Okay.
6: Angry white guy.
22: Angry white guy.
6: Now, this does go on to say, others suggested different methods of cooking, including using a waffle iron.
22: Yeah, we've heard of that.
6: But what was that? We were talking about
22: donuts are fried anyway.
6: What were we talking about?
22: Redundant.
6: We were talking about something else you could use because I've decided I'm
5: mashed potatoes.
6: That's what it was. Thank you, Josh.
22: Oh, and the waffle iron.
6: Yeah, I'm going to go. I was looking at buying a waffle iron.
7: Potato cakes, can't beat them.
22: I love them.
6: You were saying that'd be great for mashed potatoes and also for us, like cinnamon rolls, you put them in there.
22: We have Jason's got us up. There's the fried donut for the David Chang show.
5: Oh, that looks great, doesn't it?
22: Yeah. It does.
6: Is that ice cream on top of it?
22: Yeah. That's what we
6: said. God, that looks fantastic.
5: Yeah, that looks really good.
8: It does look good.
22: Yeah.
6: Don't go changing. Thank you, Pacheco.
22: A ballet performance of Romeo and Juliet in Turkey went off script when an orange cat wandered onto stage and interacted with the performance.
5: Can you believe how funny that is?
22: Video by the Imperial Russian Ballet Company in Izmir shows the cat wandering onto the stage during the climactic scene directly following Romeo's death.
5: What's funny is the cat wasn't supposed to do that.
22: No,
5: yeah.
22: It wasn't.
6: Josh, as someone who appreciates art, I can tell you that this is the scene, the climax of the theatrical performance.
5: Right.
6: Not only is it Romeo and Juliet, it's Romeo and Juliet with ballet.
22: Yes, so you can't talk at all.
6: Yes, so now had I been at this performance, I would have left at halftime.
22: intermission. Sits right by the poisoned Romeo scratching his head.
6: He's supposed to be dead.
5: Spoiler alert.
22: The dancer does not flinch. Juliet drags Romeo by his legs away from the cat before she resumes
6: So she ad-libbed that. Isn't that hilarious?
22: Oh, God.
5: No, not hilarious.
7: You know what? It's mildly amusing.
5: Yeah, it's...
6: This happened in some backwater in Turkey, and it made the national, international news.
3: I haven't seen chaos like this since that stray wandered into cats.
6: Yeah.
5: But thankfully, most people didn't notice.
3: Yeah, right. Exactly.
6: You're familiar with Shakespeare, Pat. Your dad was
8: grew up with it.
6: Director.
5: Do you think being the more familiar you are with Shakespeare, the funnier this cat story is?
6: No.
8: They're set in concrete with what they have to say, so they can't really improvise and get around it. So,
5: but it's ballet. Yeah.
7: Tabby ballet. Through yonder window breaks.
5: Well, he's all right. I mean, you're trying to have a little fun with it.
6: No, we're not having fun. Oh, we got the video.
7: There it is.
6: He's supposed to be dead, and this cat's biting his face, scratching him. Dead.
5: Yeah.
6: Now, Juliet has the presence of mind to grab the corpse's body and pull him away. The
22: cat's like, hey, I was having fun with that. What are you doing, lady?
6: And then she gets over him, and
22: she's
6: sobbing. And does she get up and keep dancing?
7: Do they dance in Romeo and Juliet?
22: Yes, it's a ballet.
6: This is a ballet version. Like I said, this is double the pain.
7: Well, to hell with that.
22: Yeah, this is a ballet. What is wrong with this? Oh, my God.
6: Do they do the dialogue, or is that being done off stage?
5: I bet they barely did dialogue.
22: I don't think they do dialogue.
3: Yeah, it's ballet.
22: The ballet.
5: I saw one ballet in my life, and it was actually cool. It was Dracula. So I liked it.
6: Did they talk?
5: No.
22: No.
6: Was there a lot of ladies leaning back while he's biting on her neck stuff?
5: Not a ton of that, but some.
7: Was there a stray cat on the stage?
5: No.
22: Was there a stray cat strut?
5: I didn't care for it.
6: Huh.
5: This is as exciting as Pizza Rat. Remember that?
7: Oh, yeah.
5: Can you guys believe that this rat ate a piece of garbage on the ground? No, I can't. Let's bother the world with it.
22: I think June 18th is going to be your nervous breakdown day.
2: Welcome aboard, son.
6: When we come back,
22: we have Al Jackson.
6: We'll talk with comedian Al Jackson. And I'm looking forward to talking to Al, as always. Plus, we have robot toilets in the news. Now, this is exciting.
5: I hope they're wandering around. And
6: yes.
5: You can,
6: yes. This is
5: fantastic.
6: Finally. This is like Uber Eats, except it's Uber Shats, and then they bring it to you. We'll find
5: Chick
6: out
5: is
6: more.
5: Already out the door.
6: These are the O'Reilly Auto Parts Studios. 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
6: John Joseph is our guest.
31: Try to figure out the words. Nobody, Dylan, do you know the words to Dylan songs?
32: Not one of them.
31: Here's every song ever written by Bob Dylan. All right.

0: Did I get them all? Did I miss any?
1: You got them.
0: Holy mackerel, Andy. Is that really his voice?
2: I think it is.
0: Come on. You think when Bob Dylan was in kindergarten class, he was saying stuff like, he took my glue.
3: Jim, we mentioned that you are a tall man.
4: 6'6",
3: yes. 6'6".
4: Huh?
3: Are you a single guy or married guy?
5: I just got married.
3: Oh, congratulations.
5: Yes.
3: How's that going?
5: First timer?
6: Yeah, first timer.
7: Wow.
6: Yeah.
4: How about that?
6: I'm learning, you know, very slowly I'm learning, you know, like, you know, when women get married, they take the guy's name, and I'm learning that us guys are also giving my married name is somebody. Somebody's got to take the trash out. At first, I was like, is she talking to somebody else? Is there somebody else here?
4: Somebody.
6: Shouldn't we be on a first name basis by now?
8: Well, someone's going to have to go to the hardware store. Somebody's going to have to put this table together.
3: Exactly. 747, flying both at New York to Seattle.
1: Mm-hmm.
3: And all of the toilets on the plane stopped working. I think the funniest part is...
1: Okay, first of all, they've only gone 3 hours. I'm sure you can hold it for 3 hours, can't you?
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9: Christy, we're all full-grown adults.
1: Yeah?
9: You're Barbie size. We're going to the bathroom every hour, every half hour, a lot.
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10: Oh, all right, did you hear this? 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

0: pants around here when I finish with your laundry? Because I'm a guy you don't want to fight. When I say jump, you say yeah, right. I'm the man of this house until you get home.
1: He's the man. He's the man.
0: What I say goes around here, right out the window. And I don't want to hear a lot of whining, so I'll shut up. The sooner you learn who's boss around here, the sooner you can give me my orders, dear. Because I'm head honcho around here, but it's all in my head.
1: He's the man. He's the man.
0: And I can have sex anytime that you want. Because I'm a man who has needs, but they're not that important. And don't expect any flowers from me, because if I'm not mistaken, you prefer jewelry. I'm the king of my castle when you're not around.
1: He's the man. He's the man.
0: And I'll drink and watch sports whenever I want to get in trouble. And I'll come home when I'm good and ready to sleep on the couch. Because a man.

0: 14. 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It's already here. 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
0: Dude, you're
1: talking about
0: hybrid.
1: It for 3 years. We are going to return. Coming up, we have the latest at the Sphere in Vegas. Pretty cool idea. I kind of want to see how you guys feel about it. And it's time to name a giraffe.
2: Is it a long neck McFace or something?
1: No.
3: Someone will do that.
0: No, they have already picked the names. You just have to choose from Facing, the ones that are selected.
1: Yeah, the ones they pick stink.
0: Are you going to do Ryan?
1: Should be like Jack Neckerson.
0: So you want
1: to
0: do
1: When we come back to the O'Reilly Auto Parts Studios, this is the Bob and Tom Show.
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11: 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And we've got comedian Jeff Oskey to wrap up the week on Friday with the Failed to Mention News Desk. Christy covers a lot of news throughout the week at the Bob and Tom News Desk, but occasionally we miss a few details in these stories. We cover a lot. We got to fill 4 hours a day, 5 days a week. You try doing that. That's a lot of talking. And Jeff Oskey comes along at the end of the week to sort of clean things up with the Failed to Mention News coming up tomorrow here on Bob and Tom Radio.
0: Hi, everybody. Christy Lee with your Bob and Tom Entertainment News Update. Macy's is set to celebrate America's 250th birthday

0: with a spectacular July 4th fireworks show featuring performances by Post Malone, Blake Shelton, Salt-N-Pepa, Shaboozey, and others. It will feature 85 shells, 30 colors, 6 barges, and a new laser show, all from the Brooklyn Bridge. Live NBC or Peacock, you can watch it 8 to 10 p.m. Eastern Time. A judge has issued a 5-year restraining order against a man who repeatedly tried to reach singer Sabrina Carpenter's Los Angeles home. He claimed that he and Carpenter were part of a classified military program and needed to be together to save the world. He remains under criminal investigation. Comedy trailblazer Tom Dreesen, Sinatra's longtime opening act, has died at the age of 86. Dreesen, known as half of one of America's first interracial comedy duos with Tim Reed, they met in their hometown of Chicago and created Tim and Tom way back in 1969 and used humor to address social issues of the time. They worked together until the mid-70s. Dreesen also acted in TV shows and films, wrote books, and was active in charitable work. And that's your entertainment news. I'm Christy Lee. More of the Bob and Tom Show coming up.
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3: Eyebrow dandruff, that's disgusting. Is that a thing?
4: I'm not proud of it.
3: Why would you bring that up on the air?
4: I didn't. It was Christy did. Yeah, it was said in confidence off the air.
3: Yeah. Don't ever say eyebrow dandruff in front of a potential lover.
5: Oh, okay.
4: Hey, look, ladies, if I'm on top, you might get sprinkled on.
6: Well, let it snow.
3: If you're on top, I'll just let everybody else finish that.
4: Oh, I see. If you're on top, you got about eight seconds to live. Is that it?
3: I wouldn't say eight.
4: If you're on top, Godspeed to your ribs, ladies. Is that what we're getting at?
7: Hello?
8: Yeah, we have Dr. David Wolf, American astronaut.
7: Hello, Dr. Wolf.
8: He's about to join you guys up in space.
7: Oh, we're looking forward to him getting here.
9: Здравствуйте.
7: No, you're telling me.
8: Hang on a second. What does Здравствуйте mean, David?
9: That's hello.
8: Oh, okay. That just means hello, you moron.
7: Yeah, listen. Hold on. Yeah, boy.
3: What was that?
7: Russian wolfhound. He's very hungry.
8: Russian wolfhounds get really big, don't they?
7: Who knew? You've seen him. He was cute little puppy when we bring him up.
8: Wow. What is the name of your doggy?
7: Our dog?
3: Yes.
7: Well, now we call him Foamy.
8: Foamy. Foamy the Russian wolfhound.
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10: 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Welcome back to the Bob and Tom Show. 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It's been a long day.
0: It's been a long week.
10: Yeah, it really has. There's Christy Lee at the news desk.
0: Hello.
10: There's Pat Godwin.
17: Hey, chick.
10: There's Jeff Oskey.
17: Hello.
10: There's Josh Arnold.
18: Hi.
10: There's Ace Cosby.
19: Hello.
10: I'm Chick McGee. Hello, Tom.
3: Hello, Chick McGee. Just reviewing some letters for tomorrow's show.
5: Oh, really?
0: Oh, good.
3: Very excited.
0: Finish this one first.
3: I'm ready to go. What do you got over there?
0: Rocky Horror Picture Show coming to the Las Vegas Sphere.
5: I've never seen that in a live atmosphere.
0: You haven't?
5: No, I hosted where I came out and I said, hey, welcome to the show. And then I got out of there as fast as I could. Yeah, but I never. I
3: mean, is that going to work?
0: Sphere Entertainment announced it'll be showing a new immersive version of the 1975 film in 2027.
4: It'll be fun.
5: I don't know what they're going
0: to
5: do. With
0: they have to have toast come from the ceiling. Yeah. But I mean,
5: those squirt guns and everything.
3: Are people
5: going
3: to be able to bring all that stuff in?
4: I bet they'll have it.
5: Yeah.
0: Because the Wizard of Oz has props. So
4: right.
3: Yeah. Oh, so as you walk in, they'll hand you the...
4: No, I bet toast will fall from the ceiling and the squirt guns.
5: Let me ask you, it just dawned on me. When you went to see The Wizard of Oz, it wasn't standard length, right? They cut it short.
3: Yeah,
5: So was that so people could get back out to the tables and the games, and get them out there and gamble?
0: No, they said it was because they needed to fit it into the sphere or something. And they added stuff to make it.
3: And they took out one of the best songs.
5: Sounds like
0: Cowardly Lion song.
5: We need them out there gambling, not in here watching Dorothy. Yeah. Okay,
0: well, might, but
3: does a casino own that though?
0: Does the Venetian own it? I can't imagine that being in Vegas
5: like that and not having some kind of deal.
0: It's connected to the Venetian Hotel.
5: Well, Bugsy comes in.
4: Oh, it is.
3: Yeah, when I went there to see the Eagles and it was great and I highly recommend it. And the Eagles are going to do a handful of concerts there this year and then they're going to be done. But what's interesting about this article, keep reading. How much money do you think The Wizard of Oz made?
0: The statement did not specify how the experience will be different from the midnight screening staple that we all know and love. But in the case of The Wizard of Oz, we just talked about this, a producer and AI specialists have created an entirely new version of the 1939 classic. Wizard of Oz has sold over 3 million tickets, taking in $400 million so far this year.
4: Whoa. Pretty good.
3: Yeah.
5: Boffo. Mm-hmm.
4: Now, I imagine it's not going to be tacked on to the box office receipts since it is a different version.
5: That's interesting.
0: Of the actual
4: film. Can't change the history.
5: Right.
0: Interesting.
3: But if you haven't been to the Sphere, you're sort of sitting inside a giant globe.
0: A planetarium.
3: Yeah.
5: Sitting inside a giant sphere.
0: Yeah.
3: Well, I mean, not everybody has seen it. Not everybody is as conversant with contemporary technology as you are.
5: They don't understand the word sphere. Sorry. I understand, Tom.
3: When I went to see it, and Don Henley was saying, because there was no PA visible anywhere, and there were no amps on stage, whatever. And Don Henley said, I think he said, 250,000 little tiny speakers up in the. On the inside of this thing. It was really cool.
0: I can't wait to see that. I'm going to go there in November to see the Eagles.
3: See the Eagles?
0: Mm-hmm.
3: Aren't you going to see the Eagles, Cher?
5: I might be. That's the jury's still out.
0: You want to come with us?
5: You know what? Let me think. No.
3: The Rocky Horror thing.
0: Yes. Have you seen it?
3: You know something?
0: No, you haven't.
3: No, wait. I saw it when it first came out, before the whole ritual of the toast,
9: etc. Hey, it was
0: 75. It's right in his wheelhouse.
5: Call him Dr. Frankenfurter. You know, that actually sounds like a name that you would come up with, Dr. Frankenfurter.
3: Frankenstein. I went to a cast party of the London production of that show. That was weird.
5: Yeah?
3: I was with my sister.
0: Were they still in costume? Just
3: a complete group of total weirdos. You can imagine.
4: I saw it on the stage in London. I forget who played Frankenfurter. It was somebody like, it wasn't Adam Ant, but it was somebody like that.
5: Okay.
4: Yeah.
5: That Adam Ant, he'd be a good choice.
4: That wouldn't be bad. Yeah.
3: I'm trying to think, what's the movie?
5: Even then, though, were you a hardliner when your sister would take you some, get me away from this weirdo.
3: No, I didn't know what the hell was going on. It was just a group of... I was used to all of her weird friends.
4: There's a version now on Broadway with Juliette Lewis and all kinds of people.
3: But
5: Rocky Horror?
4: Yeah.
3: What's the movie that they go to see the Rocky Horror in the movies? Is it like Fame? One of those movies where they're actually attending the movie and doing all the stuff that they... I forget which
0: one. I don't know.
3: But that kind of shows you how if you have never been, that's what it's like.
0: It's very immersive. Yeah, you get to... participate.
3: And there are people that have done it 1,000 times.
0: Oh, yeah. So. Dress up like your favorite character.
3: Yeah, it'll be interesting. Mm-hmm. I wonder how it'll go.
0: And we'll wrap up the show today with this sweet little story. The Fort Worth Zoo is asking for help in naming its new baby giraffe.
5: I like Jack Neckerson.
0: Well, the zoo has already picked three names to choose from, Chick.
3: Yeah, this is what I hate about these.
4: All right, well, let's
5: hear them out now. They might be
3: They're
5: good.
3: Dumb.
0: Kumi, which means 10 in Swahili.
4: That is dumb.
3: I believe it's pronounced Kumi.
0: No, it's not.
4: Hey, Kumi.
5: You mean Kumi like a Russian?
0: K-U-M-I.
5: Oh.
3: Kumi.
0: Kumi. Kumi. The name would be a nod to mom Kayla, since the newborn is her 10th calf.
3: Ridiculous.
5: Do we know who the father is? Bless her heart. Is she a single mother?
4: Oh, gosh darn it. It's hard out there, isn't it?
0: Yeah, one of the other names, Honey, an homage to the baby's sweet demeanor.
3: Boring.
0: And then the third choice, Iris. A tribute to the native plant and flower of the sub-Saharan
3: savannas
0: call home.
3: None of those say giraffe.
0: Today.com currently hosting the poll to help pick the calf's new name, and it will be announced on June 27th.
3: How about Ascot?
0: Ascot.
4: Oh, I like a giraffe and an ascot.
5: That's all right.
3: Like a neck, sorry, something about neck. You got to go with neck stuff.
0: Neck stuff?
3: How about poacher?
4: Is poacher taken?
0: No. Boy, you're really helping.
3: Sorry. Long, tall Sally.
5: Giraffe in Swahili is Twiga.
4: Twiga.
5: T-W-I-G-A.
0: Twiggy would wasn't be a
3: that,
0: fun
3: what,
0: name.
3: Wasn't that Roy Rogers? Horse?
5: Twiga?
3: Twiga? I got it.
5: You got it now?
3: Yeah. Go contemporary.
5: All right.
3: Necky Glazer. What do you think?
4: Necky Glazer, yes.
5: All right.
3: Necky Six, would that be better?
5: Necky Six. I'm sorry, what did you say? Necky Six, okay.
3: Yeah. Don't you have to do something neck-related, no?
0: No, you don't.
5: Yeah, I think you do. I'm with
0: you. I mean,
5: him.
0: If you want it to be a comedy show and not a zoo.
3: Yeah, well, thank you very much, Christy Lee. We got some cool stuff coming up, and we love getting your letters, and I've got a couple cool ones already for tomorrow morning. Bob and Tom at bobandtom.com. We would love to hear from you on whatever your topic may be, including the, what is the name of those things that shoot salt? The bug?
5: Bug salt.
4: A salt gun?
5: A salt.
4: Something like that. The A salt. Yeah.
3: Okay. We have to get one. I'll get on that for you tomorrow, and we'll learn about that. You can actually shoot flies. Shoot them out of the air.
0: Shoot flies.
4: That's... Don't bother me.
5: Shoot flies.
4: Don't bother
5: Shoot fly pie.
3: Well, thank you very much. We will return. I'm happy to be here and glad you're
5: and
3: here with us.
5: We'll be here when we come back.
3: I hope so. These are the O'Reilly Auto Parts Studios. 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
24: Of some of the things we've been talking about, and you'd like to give us your 2 cents, whatever it is, we love to hear from our listeners. 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Have a wonderful Thursday afternoon. We'll see you back here Friday morning with Jeff Oskey, the failed to mention news, and you here on Bob and Tom Radio. Bye-bye. I'm Mark Allison with a quick look at things you may have missed. A person with knowledge of the plan says Brandon Sorsby tentatively planning to work out for NFL teams before the supplemental draft. That follows the quarterback's decision to end an unprecedented legal fight to retain his eligibility after he acknowledged impermissible bets while playing college football. Sorsby plans to have his pro day July 10th at a Dallas area high school. The deadline for entering the draft is Monday. That rarely used supplemental draft would be completed before the start of training camps in late July. Meanwhile, college football leaders gathered Wednesday to debate the merits of expanding to 24 or 16 playoff teams. They need more time, though, and to figure out exactly the most important number, money. Rich Clark, the executive director of the college football playoff, said the meetings between commissioners and a few others, very healthy, did not lead to anything concrete. They're going to have to keep studying the impact of expanding the playoffs from 12 to 16 or 24 teams and what impact it could have on venues, the schedule, the future of those title games for conferences, and, of course, how much extra games might go for on the open market. Another meeting slated for September. And that's a look at things you may have missed. More of the Bob and Tom Show coming up.
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27: And Jesus said, take this bread and eat it. It is my body. And the disciples said, Jesus, we're all on low-carb diet. We appreciate you dying for our sins, but we're all trying to slim down a little bit. We want to look good in the painting.
3: The man in the studio with us is comedian Greg Hahn. You ever driven in a Corvette?
4: What do
3: you
4: I mean, I'm a little bit tall for the vet.
3: Are you really?
6: A big
4: right.
6: car.
4: Yeah.
3: Put
4: yeah.
3: the seat back.
4: That's an idea.
3: Yeah. How tall are you?
4: I'm 6'4". Yeah, yeah. You I got a huge SUV.
3: Oh,
4: I
3: really?
4: Just look at the rear view thinking, I got to get some friends. Rows and rows of seats. Nobody in them. I just go from gas station to gas station.
3: Hey, want to ride?
28: Yeah. Tell them about your 3-point plan for success, Greg.
4: What is that? Where I bought the car is too expensive?
28: Right.
4: My house is too expensive?
28: Right.
4: Knock up a fat girl. I'm out of it.
28: Yes, sir. Mr. Success. Yeah. That's Greg Hahn.
29: Hunting is huge in Michigan. I don't want to upset any hunters because generally they're very well armed. But I am not a hunter. I don't get the deer hunting thing. I don't understand it. Mainly for this reason. I think it's unfair. The deer hunting season coincides with the deer mating season.
3: Uh-huh.
29: Everyone know that? The deer just trying to hook up.
6: Yeah.
29: You know, that's not fair. Mm-hmm. I mean, picture yourself. You're at a bar. It's late at night. Last call. You're sitting there. Somebody sneaks up behind you dressed as a chair.
28: Right.
29: Shoot you in the head.
28: Yeah. That's not fair.
29: It's not fair at all.
25: You don't say we didn't warn you. There's laughter ahead.
4: You guys want to grab lunch?
3: We can't go anymore.
4: Holy
28: That's
4: cow.
28: A good day's work, everyone.
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30: Because she was asking me about Brad Upton, and I mentioned the Johnny Mathis connection.
4: Off the air. And now you've poisoned the airway.
28: Fozina. <Yeah. laughs>
4: Kelly knows. knows the difference between what should be discussed off the air and what should be on the air.
0: This is on me. I brought it up.
28: This can't be happening.
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10: From the old brickyard, to the house that Ruth built, to Wembley Stadium, to the frozen tundra of Lambeau Field, welcome to another edition of Last Call, an audio retrospective of the greatest last seconds in sports. Today, the World Cup. The year was 1917, and the world was immersed in the grip of World War I. What started as a small and insignificant game resulted in the ultimate irony and a great last call. Malaysia was playing Ecuador. Because of the war, there was a severe rubber shortage, so severe that the last soccer ball was turned into a tank bumper. At the game, the situation was critical. There were over 650,000 fans crammed in the tiny stadium, and no ball. Fearing a riot, officials had to think fast. A German businessman had a foundry across the street, so he quickly manufactured a soccer ball made out of iron. Allowing for a brief cooling-off period, the ball and the game were ready to go. Here is the last call of this famous game as Ecuador wins in the last few seconds.
11: See, Eduardo. Another solvando again.
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4: Jake, I love you.
5: And right back at you, Slick. That's a good flannel.
4: You know, it's funny. I was just thinking about what a great gray that is on your shirt.
5: It's a nice gray.
4: Boy, we love each other.
0: Why don't you guys just go make out?
4: Get a room. Let's see if our beards Velcro together.
5: Nobody's.
4: They just get stuck.
5: I didn't see that coming. I turned my head. There's Ace Cosby. Shut up. There's Willie Griswold.
3: If your beard was Velcro, you'd see it coming.
5: There's Tom Griswold. He's back. He's healthy. He's running his trap.
3: I'm just very disappointed.
4: Why?
3: Willie forgot his new catchphrase.
4: Oh, he did it last time.
3: Oh.
12: I did it last time. I'm gonna sprinkle it in. I don't say it every time. Get away from this.
3: Do you think Larry the Cable Guy doesn't say get or done?
12: No, but this
4: he
12: is
4: sprinkles
12: how
4: it in.
12: This is how you ruin catchphrases. You try to make something. There's already a sound effect for this. There's going to be T-shirts before I can even establish what it is.
3: Now, did you go talk to PJ? Get your lighters for your.
12: I did not. I'll go talk to PJ today. I'll figure the lighters out.
4: God, oh, it's going to be. I'll tell you what. In Peoria. When are we in Peoria?
12: 15th and 16th of October.
4: 15th and Friday. It's a Saturday and Sunday. Friday and Saturday.
3: October 15th, 16th, Jukebox Comedy Club. Josh Arnold and Willie Griswold. And you're going to be selling your much sought-after koozies.
4: And I'm telling you what, I reordered, and we're cutting it close. They're going to be shipped to the comedy club that day.
0: Oh, wow, nice. Willie.
4: So,
3: and then Willie wants to do lighters. What are they going to say?
12: I just want to make a lighter that says not for weed. I think that'd be funny. The joke is you can use them for candles, cigarettes, right. Or arson.
3: And there's a marijuana leaf with a flamethrower.
12: Yeah, that's the whole idea. Just a little silly little.
3: Okay. And I'm saying you need to put Willie Big Time Griswold on it.
12: I can't. I don't want to commit to Big Time. This is.
3: Oh.
12: It's over. It's dead.
4: Oh, he's not feeling it anymore.
5: You're not feeling Big Time.
12: 3 days.
3: Everyone endorsed it. We all loved it.
12: It's you got to let things happen naturally. You got to play.
2: That
12: it
2: was
12: cool.
2: Organic. You just shouted it out.
28: Yeah. I only wish it? That "How about you" was welcomed with so much praise.
12: Okay, well, let's just play it cool.
4: And
12: be very
4: aplomb.
2: Now, yesterday we learned I learned a new word.
13: What was that?
2: It involves
4: silence.
2: It involves
14: humility.
12: Sorry,
13: God, no.
28: More like hubris, right?
4: They're all hilarious. Silence, humility, and sorry.
13: Do you think we're trying to tell you something?
28: No, you're a joy. You're an absolute joy.
13: You think it would be nicer since you cheated death, but no.
28: Yeah, you'd think you'd be nicer considering grateful. You cheated death.
13: No, I said we weeks. Would be nicer.
2: No, I did, Pat, I learned it was
28: you
2: actually,
28: get a little perspective actually, there, bud.
2: Two words, severance pay.
14: Oh, yeah, oh, I'm going to shut up.
4: I bet Tom at one point did die, and he walked up, and God walked up to him, and he goes, Tom, you're doing everything perfectly.
28: Good God.
13: Keep up the good work, man.
2: Keep up the good work.
4: Yes.
2: Got a thumbs up.
28: Yeah, big old guy.
4: And then Tom said, I wish I could say the same for you, pal.
13: Oh, boy.
4: I think we need to talk.
2: I remember saying to Jesus, a robe with a hoodie? Really?
28: Yes, quite frankly, G, I just don't think you're...
4: I couldn't talk to God. He was wearing a backwards hat.
2: Really?
12: St. Peter.
28: I put up a picture of us from a long time ago, and it has your goatee in it. And I didn't realize it when I put it up. But, and
4: that's such a great picture.
28: People were going, Tom has something he hates on his face.
2: That's right.
28: His goatee.
2: Very dated.
12: And, Chick, you have that. And can I ask you?
28: Oh, I do, too. Yeah.
12: Is that in a post-divorce phase? Because I contend that goatees are for the divorce.
28: Maybe.
4: Any picture you see of Chick, just assume it's post-divorce.
28: There it is. There's something.
2: Yeah. I mean, technically, what are the odds?
13: What am I laughing at?
28: Pretty good.
14: Yeah, what am I laughing at?
28: That's what's known as a lock in the business.
12: Oh, my God. I'm carrying Josh out. I'm cheering him. That was so funny.
2: The new word we learned yesterday, mm-hmm. It involved, first of all, the slang term a 40.
13: Yes.
4: Oh, yeah.
13: Oh, yeah.
2: What is a 40 again,
4: Chris? A 40-ounce.
13: 40-ounce malt liquor.
2: 40-ounce. Mm-hmm. And then the new word was it Edward? Edward 40 hands?
4: Exactly.
28: Wow, you didn't mess it up.
2: And once again, Josh, can you explain this?
4: Yes, it's when at a party, your friends will duct tape a 40-ounce into each one of your hands, and you cannot have them removed until they're empty.
2: So
4: it makes things like going to the bathroom difficult.
28: And I think those are Miller Genuine Drafts, if I recognize the bottle.
4: Yes, they do look like it.
2: Mm. That's going to be a rough night.
13: That is a ridiculous thing to do.
2: And you can't pee or anything because...
4: You need help, you pee your pants or in the pool or whatever. Yeah.
12: Well, also, if you drink that much beer, you're pretty much guaranteed to pee the bed later. You got to make sure you...
4: Yeah, that would be at least seven... Let's see. Is it 2.5 or... I think it's 3.5 beers per 40, right?
13: Wow.
2: Oh, God.
4: That's 7 beers?
2: Just when you see you'd need help.
4: Yeah.
2: How do you envision this scene?
28: Oh, gosh.
4: Well, let's say I were to do it with my brothers at the lake one weekend, that mm-hmm. one of them would have to unzip me and maybe even remove me from my pants.
12: Which one do you go to? Which brother?
2: In contemporary cancel culture, I can't say what I'd like to say.
13: I'm with Willie. Which brother do you choose?
4: My older brother, Jeff, he's out. He just wouldn't do it.
13: Okay.
4: I bet John, who's right below me, would, but he would also think it's super funny for me to piss my pants.
13: Yes, and right.
4: He wouldn't want to help. Joe, I would ask, but he probably has a lit cigarette in his hand.
28: Joey!
4: And I'd be nervous of that. I think I'd jump in the lake, or I'd just walk in the lake.
2: I wouldn't. I would never ask a friend to do that.
4: Right.
13: Well, what if you really had to go?
28: Yeah, what if your hands were duct taped to 40 ounces?
2: First of all, I would never allow this.
13: Well, of course not. We all know that you would never do this.
2: What a weird thing. But a couple people sent us photographs of parties where they were doing this.
4: It's wonderful.
2: I'm not sure we can post this because we don't have necessarily the permission of the people.
28: When's the last time you had, not including anything with your children, when the last time you had fun?
2: Oh, I have fun all the time.
13: When? Without your children.
28: Well, you go at the airport, look at people coming in from the arrivals, and look at this guy.
2: Oh, I'd love doing that.
28: Yeah, I bet you do.
4: He lit up. I love
5: He did. Look at him. Look at him. Look what this guy's wearing. Oh, he's got a backpack. What is he in? Daycare?
15: The most fun you can have is when you see somebody in a bum equipment sweater at the theme park, and you turn to me and you go, every time. That's the most fun I've ever seen you have.
2: We should buy the rights to that, and we could reissue the bum equipment stuff.
4: Maybe I should do Edward Forty Hands next trip.
15: Well, here's one note about Edward Forty Hands.
4: Please.
15: Is that you need to have a babysitter. There needs to be one person that is not playing. Yeah. They have an X-Acto knife. It's
13: I gotta get out of.
15: You need to have a lifeguard. You need to have one responsible adult.
4: Oh, sure. Not everybody can be Edward.
13: No.
4: Yeah.
15: And well, the X-Acto knife is
2: the
15: a
2: photo
15: big
2: we
15: deal.
2: Saw. It's like eight guys, and they've all got They've all got whatever their 40s duct tape to their hands.
4: Well, that's a dangerous high five.
13: Yeah, it is.
2: I mean, I assume they just pee their pants. I guess
5: Someone would have had to have broken the bottle to get out of it, right? I would think.
4: I bet everything's happened with Edward.
15: Yeah. Have you ever done the power hour, Josh?
4: I've not.
15: Shot a beer every minute, so it's about five beers in an hour.
4: And I've also heard, I've never done the Century Club either, where you just do 100 shots of beer.
13: Yeah. What?
2: Century do any of these end up end up in death?
15: Yes,
4: they could.
15: Yes,
4: I would imagine so. Yeah,
5: there's a game, football game you play where a yard of beer, you know, 10 yards is the first down.
13: Oh my god! You have to
4: 10 yards.
5: Yeah,
15: officer, I only had 10 yards of beer.
5: I had to go for it.
4: Oh, that explains why you're riding a mailbox.
13: Wasn't there a place in Orlando that we would go to that would have yards of beer? At the hotel?
4: Well, that's always kind of fun every now and then.
13: Yeah, but remember that?
4: Much like the 40, they tended to get a little warm.
13: Yeah.
15: Mm-hmm. The first time I ever did stand up, me and my buddies were drinking yards of beer somewhere here. Yeah.
16: Anybody ever play Drink the Shakes Away?
4: Thankfully.
5: You got to get your pH back, right?
16: It's a lot of fun.
15: Yeah. I like the sequel. Is there enough booze in this Listerine? A lot of fun.
4: Do you guys if you want to go full trilogy, it's Gargle Purell.
5: Do you guys know that CVS, the drugstore, won't sell you beer before 7 a.m.? What's that all about?
2: I'll check local listings.
5: Yeah.
2: No names here, but Pat, we were doing actually one of the best shows we ever did. We were at a remote location.
16: I know who you're talking about.
2: In Nashville, Tennessee. Mm-hmm. And among our guests that day, God, he was great. We had a really cool time with Ted Nugent.
13: Ted Nugent, yeah.
2: He was terrific. And several other guests. One of our guests had to have a little bracer.
16: I know.
2: Remember that chick?
5: Oh, yeah.
2: Had to have the bracer because... he had the shakes.
4: Are you doing the person's voice?
13: No.
5: I'm still amazed that guy's still alive.
13: Me too.
5: As far as I know, anyway.
4: Guys, Greg Warren listens. You shouldn't make jokes about him.
5: Okay. He thinks we don't know. That's the thing. Maybe. Hello, Bob and Tom show.
17: Hey, Bob and Tom. It's Donnie Baker.
13: Oh,
2: hey, Donnie. How are you?
17: Oh, I'd hate to be the barrel of bad news, but it's that time of year again.
2: What's that?
17: I clean out my garage twice a year, Tom. I did once on the first day of fall, and then again on the first day of spring.
4: Okay.
17: Basically, the infernal equinox and the external equinox.
4: Sure.
17: Hey, my garage is full of dust, full of dirt, enough spider webs to make a haunted house jealous. Man, I hate spiders. Oh. I remember all the way back in kindergarten when we watched Charlotte's Web. Mm-hmm. I was the only one in my class who stood up and cheered when she turned up dead. Swear to God. They gave me the board right there on the beanbag. But my point is, first thing I need to do is organize my workbench. I've never been good with tools. Like, I was 23 before I realized that a Phillips screwdriver wasn't something you made with a milk of amnesia and vodka to help keep you regular.
2: Phillips screwdriver.
17: And I got a ton of garden tools to clean off and put up someplace.
13: Uh-huh.
17: And what kind of name is Weed Whacker anyways?
13: Well.
17: It sounds like something a Peeping Tom would do. No offense, Tom.
2: None taken.
17: But I really do need to downsize and, like, organize my stuff kit. You guys ever see them people who move in them tiny houses like they're a Keebler elf?
2: Yeah, that's a big thing.
17: They're stupid, if you ask me. tiny houses, not the elves.
2: Right.
17: My hot cousin Amber, her and her cuckold husband bought one of them tiny houses last year. I swear to God. And now you laugh, but both of them have to go chiropractor regular because their backs are all jacked up from being hunched over all the time.
2: Makes sense, yeah.
17: They embarrassed at the food court a few months ago. Looked like they're both looking for a lost contact lens. And now they're all about living off the land, no modern medicine or gadgets, even though their Astrovan has two fuzzbusters. I swear to God, not to mention, a tiny house seems like a real good ideal till it's being carried off by a not-so-tiny tornado.
13: Yeah.
17: They're free birds that way. It's like Amber always says, if we spot a nader, it's time to relocate her.
6: Bob and Tom.
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6: We were stupid before stupid was cool.
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5: This is Dustin from Quincy, Illinois. 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
4: 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The fact that you have a name tells us there was some truth
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0: now. Andy Hendrickson is the other voice you're hearing in the studio. Andy is a stand-up comedian. You're a young guy.
1: Yeah.
0: He's a handsome guy. Are you married?
1: No, I'm single.
0: Girlfriend or anything?
1: No, none of that. It's, you know, it's tough.
0: Comedians really know how to get the old, get the action.
2: Like Troubadours, Tom. They move from town to town. New woman in every port.
1: Yeah, all my friends are married. I got more weddings on the docket this year. I got a wedding on Memorial Day. Mm-hmm. Another one on Labor Day. Mm-hmm. You guys have the friends like that. You're like, oh, great. Your love's so special. You get to wreck my 3-day weekend.
3: That's right. Yeah. That's right.
1: Maybe I'll have my funeral on the Super Bowl. How about that?
2: I'll show you.
1: Bring a snack.
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0: Comedian David Dugan. Dave Dugan joins us in the studio.
2: Dugan. David Dugan.
3: My formal name.
5: You sound like a grand wizard. David Dugan, grand wizard.
3: Stop.
0: You have a couple young children. A
3: couple young kids. Raising kids at that age is sort of like being hazed into a fraternity.
2: Yeah.
3: It was like a 2-minute time period the other day when I changed a dirty diaper, grounded up fruit chews out of the carpet while chocolate milk was being spilled down my back. Jeez, if I could de-pants myself, I'd be a Fidel right now.
5: Well, it was worth the wait.
2: For
5: one level. Yeah, darn right.
2: Thanks for coming in.
5: Are we out of time? We're out of time now, Dave.
0: You get two or three marshmallows crammed in your butt, you'd be a Fiji.
2: Yeah, that's right.
5: They're all Fijis.
0: Yeah, they do the thing with the big ice block and the marshmallows. Dave Dugan is our guest. What were you saying there, Dave?
3: I've regained my sight after a couple of days ago. I did the, I don't know if you guys did, but I tried to look at Venus. Did you already talk about
2: No. Well, we knew it happened. You were warned.
6: Stare at the sun without eye protection.
3: I read the directions specifically in the paper the day before and what time it was going to, be. Mm-hmm. And it showed a dot in front of the sun, what I would see.
6: Right.
3: There were no instructions about the usual, make a cardboard box and put some damn hole in it or something. So don't they usually always say that? If you have
6: when
3: to
6: you're
3: do
6: looking
3: that?
6: At an eclipse, sure.
3: Yeah. Sure.
2: So this time you thought you were in the clear.
3: Uh-huh. So I thought I was in the clear.
2: Uh-huh.
3: Ruined my day.
2: I'll
3: got busy and thought I was being punked. Somebody make this up, like, look at Venus. Yeah, I look up there and...
4: They don't say we didn't warn you.
2: Oh, my God!
4: There's laughter ahead. This is Bob and Tom Radio.
5: There's Willie Griswold.
7: Hey, Chick.
5: I'm Chick McGee, king of the 50-50. Yes, and here's Tom Griswold.
8: This show is... largely revolves around obscure references. Do you know what the drink 50-50? Do you remember that?
6: No, what's that?
5: I don't.
8: That is a soda. I don't know if they make it anymore.
6: 50-50?
8: It was called 50-50.
5: What?
8: And I think it was a regional by some beverage company. And it was kind of a lemon-lime tonic water mix or something. But enough of that because we're going to get to something.
6: Canfield's. It's 50-50 soda, grapefruit and lime.
8: Is it still out there?
6: I
8: know. I should preface by saying.
5: I think Canfield makes the Cadillac or cream sodas. I think Canfield
8: I think
5: does.
8: It was primarily used. I know that my dad, I think, primarily used it to as a the road to booze.
9: Oh, okay.
8: He wasn't a very heavy drinker, but he would 50-50 and bourbon.
5: Is that how he would? Yeah. Oh, okay. Well, that's. Bourbon sounds like booze to me. If you're going to put that,
10: so he would cut the bourbon with a little 50-50. Yeah.
6: A little 50-50.
8: I would. When I was a little kid, I would make drinks for my dad.
10: Uh-huh. Yeah.
8: My father, he would drink one a night, if that, maybe two.
5: Do you ever look at him and go, "Why don't you get off your ass, get over here, and get it yourself"?
8: My father had polio, he didn't really get up and do a lot. He was in a wheelchair for much.
7: Wait, but at least you got to make him cool cocktails. Your whole life, I had to make you shakes with Metamucil spinach and peanut butter. You know how lame that is?
5: There you go,
10: and Bob. That time consuming.
8: Right. I'd argue if I could.
9: Whee!
8: By the way, I'll talk to you, Jess.
9: Okay.
8: You're a healthy person. The secret to my shakes now is riced cauliflower.
9: Okay.
8: Gives it nice and thick.
9: Wow.
8: First thing in the morning, rice, cauliflower, kale.
6: You got to be walking around just farting everywhere.
8: No, it's not flaxseed.
10: Hey, pooping bricks.
5: Hey, you pretentious jerk. You know it's not cauliflower. You know that, right?
8: What is it?
5: It's cauliflower.
6: Cauliflower.
8: I just said cauliflower.
5: No, you're saying it again. Piece of crap.
6: 50-50, you can still get near the Milwaukee area, apparently.
8: No kidding.
5: Oh, yeah, why don't you go up there and get a six? Yeah.
8: Delicious with bourbon.
5: Why don't you run on up there?
8: I need to explain something. For those that are watching on the TV cameras, how do you do that, Ace?
9: We're on YouTube.
6: Yes.
5: On YouTube.
8: I'm going to show you my wrist.
5: I don't know why.
8: People are asking what's going on.
6: Oh, yeah.
8: I have a rather massive gash on my wrist. This is from my new puppy.
5: No, that's not what happened.
8: No, it's not.
5: Pat did a song the other day, and it was void of jokes. And you tried to take. That's what you told me.
9: You tried to take your own life. Remember?
8: I reached into my little kit down here, and I got out one of these razors, and I slashed myself.
5: That's right.
6: I thought you cut it on something here.
8: I finally realized what happened. Look at the desk. Look at this wrist. See all those little marks?
6: Yeah.
8: I got in the shower, and all of a sudden, it all starts bleeding. This dog, he's got those little puppy teeth. And they kind of, they're like starter cuts. And then once you get in motion, your blood starts circulating. They just start bleeding. This thing is just massive.
10: Yeah, he got you.
6: I don't think that's from your dog,
8: no,
6: hon.
8: Little feller.
10: I've seen lesions like that. Her name, by the way,
8: she's a she. Her name is Hattie.
6: Did you glue it together?
8: I put some crazy glue on it.
9: Have you been tested?
8: Yeah.
10: You feel a little fluish?
8: You look a little thin.
5: Ladies and gentlemen, Willie just sent me a picture of his father's head photoshopped on Meerkat. It's the best thing I've ever seen. It's the absolute best thing I've ever
10: seen.
5: In my life. Dear Chick. We have and we have to set this up, but we will. Josh has a new album. He's recording tomorrow night in Cincinnati and Saturday night in Cincinnati.
9: Yes.
5: And he's looking for a title. Josh wants it to be called
10: Josh Arnold Live.
5: Josh Arnold Live here. Miles. Miles has this suggestion. He says, you should call it Josh Arnold.
10: You know, when you're right, you're right, Miles.
8: Now, are you spelling it PF?
10: I think it's FPPTTFFPP.
5: But all I know is we had three fart sounds, and the only one to survive is number three.
10: The one that Christy claimed
6: that.
10: She hates.
8: That's
6: so
8: the more
6: wet.
8: Virginal of the.
5: Once again, there's more reasons than one to get YouTube, but this is the best reason. Keep your eye on me, okay? You got the camera on?
6: Yeah.
5: The camera on?
6: Yeah.
5: Hi, how are you?
10: Great. give him an award
5: what
10: now.
5: What do you think?
8: So moist. Kind of a Burt Reynolds feel.
5: Well, you, me, and Burt Reynolds, yeah.
10: I see what you're saying.
5: Yeah.
10: Sure.
5: Dear Dummies and Christy. Jeez. The 50-50 raffle at Eldora Speedway has been well over $100,000 several times. They're more popular than uncultured Tom can understand. You guys always make
6: famous
5: the morning
6: Speedway.
5: Better.
6: Great place.
5: It's great Speedway.
6: Yep.
5: Great little Speedway.
8: But there they do one at the I almost said Redskins, at the Commanders games?
5: Yeah, well, they do them at all the NFL games, I think.
6: Yeah,
10: both games.
9: Good times.
10: Sure. Fun times.
8: How do you get in there?
5: Well, except I don't think they do them at the Vegas.
9: I've never heard of it until today.
6: Really?
9: No.
5: I can't imagine that.
10: Well, it's because they don't have coupons for the 50-50.
6: Yeah, you don't get 25% off.
8: I haven't either, Ace. It must be the lofty air that you and I fly in.
7: I have a buddy. He plays him, but he got a DUI, so he plays the 49-49. It's really sad. They just can't get a chance.
10: I wish I knew what that meant.
9: I don't know what that means.
7: It's a 49cc. You guys don't know enough about DUIs. My goodness. Check local listings, but in certain states, you can't buy anything with a big bigger than 50cc engine, 50 cubic centimeters.
11: Yeah. That's why they drive bullpens.
7: So it's 49, 49. So can I do it again now that you have the knowledge, or should we just move on, you think?
11: Yeah, you might have to educate us before
10: If you like silence, do it again.
8: Wait a minute. That's the title of the new album. Josh Arnold,
5: if you like silence.
10: That's pretty good.
7: Yeah. Like the Netflix recommendation. If you like crickets, you'll love this. Okay.
8: Ms. Jess Hooker is here with us. Mm-hmm. And every week you either create a recipe or we talk about something on the radio and you try to create that and so we can try it. No, we have something today.
11: We do. A couple of weeks ago, you guys read a story about a unique flavored potato chip that was available, I think, in Lithuania.
8: Yep. Oh,
10: you Lithuania.
6: No, that's right. It was Lithuania.
11: Yeah, right?
8: They were manufactured there. I do have the story. We can't actually say the name of these chips.
11: No.
10: Oh, my gosh.
6: Lady part chips?
8: Yeah, you could call them lady part chips, but they're called by a more vulgar name.
6: Yes, they are.
11: So, somehow, I didn't think that we would be able to have them shipped here. And I found a third party that could help me out and get me the chips. I don't know if I got them legally or illegally, but they're here. They arrived.
8: Wow. Now, here's the news story. The company that makes the chips, they're called P-word flavor.
12: Damn right.
8: This is from the Chaz potato chip line.
12: Sweet, sweet pudding.
13: Sweet, sweet pudding chip.
14: I like pudding, but I love
8: pudding chip.
13: I said pudding.
8: With a couple of D's in there.
12: Yes, dear.
10: I thought I ate a pudding chip.
11: You did.
8: The Chaz potato chip line also includes flavors such as mussels, white wine, and Bloody Mary.
10: Yes. Okay.
11: They are unique flavors, but I would say this is the only one that is genitalia flavored.
10: Wow.
11: There's not any others. And this is, it's really nice packaging.
6: Yeah, it is.
8: It's in a large black box.
11: Yeah.
8: Yep. Slightly.
11: I knew that was going to happen.
8: It is.
10: But it's pink on the inside.
11: They do say that it's actually, yeah, well, it's red, but.
10: Oh, red. Well, then we better wait a couple days.
9: Hey, y'all wait in the Red Sea. I ain't drinking from it.
7: That's a match.
8: Now, the box, it's a little smaller than a shoe box.
11: Yes, it is.
8: And it looks like a traditional bag of chips.
11: Yeah.
8: And it's got the name Chaz.
11: Yeah, I told everybody it's somewhere between like a snack size and a full size bag of potatoes. Yeah. Right?
8: Is all of the, I can't see from here, is all of the writing in English?
11: Yes. Well, the front of this package is in English, but on the back there are multiple languages.
10: Okay.
11: But yeah, and I read the ingredients and there's nothing too crazy in here. The front of it says Chaz. Flavored, 18 plus, limited edition. Yeah, so.
10: And there's at one point it says for the hot ones.
11: For the hot ones.
10: Yeah.
6: Is
10: I
6: it
10: guess
6: a
10: we're
6: spicy?
10: All the hot. We're the hot ones.
6: Is it a spicy chip?
11: There's nothing
10: I don't
11: in
10: know.
11: That would indicate.
10: We
11: that
10: could
11: it
10: ask
11: would
10: Ace, but you know he won't eat them.
11: All right. Do you want to open them? Do you want to wait?
8: They do come in a large black box.
11: They do?
8: Well, and then inside the large black box is a traditional chip bag.
5: How about it's a large black container? Mm-hmm. How about that?
8: But it's not. It's a box.
14: It's packaging?
11: Shipping box.
8: It is a box.
10: Okay. Fur line.
8: With a lot of large lettering on it. It's actually quite a
5: Are we
8: piece
5: going
8: of
5: to,
8: art.
11: It's nice, yeah.
5: Should we have someone smell it as it's opened?
11: Are you ready, buddy?
8: Wait a second. Are you going to do it?
5: I'll volunteer. Yeah. I'm sitting closest.
10: Okay. What if you just
5: Okay, here we go.
8: She's opening the bag of alleged chips.
5: Oh, my God.
10: Are you serious?
5: Stick? Yeah. I don't know what it is.
9: What'd they put in there?
5: But
8: we
5: smells,
8: even got a woo out of Jess. Okay.
5: It smells chip-like there for an instant, and then something kicks your butt.
10: These smell terrific.
8: By the way, for those of you that can't
5: don't
8: see,
5: stick your face
8: it looked
5: down
8: like
5: in there.
8: Josh looked like he was drinking those things where you see those wine guys shove their nose into the glass.
10: Oh, it's got a lovely bouquet.
8: What do you think, Christy? Smell familiar?
10: Kind of it's to me. It smells like sea salt and vinegar.
11: There's a tang. There's definitely a tang.
8: Well, I would hope
10: apostrophe tang.
5: They're tang flavored.
8: Well, send it over this way.
6: Send it over to Tom.
10: Oh yeah.
8: Okay.
6: Kind of
10: you don't want to just put one in your mouth, Tom. You want to sort of kiss the sides of the bag first. Maybe blow on it.
9: You direct it.
5: Yeah, blow on it.
9: This is the alphabet.
8: This is a really elaborate.
6: Lick it a little bit.
8: Drawing.
10: Yeah,
8: shows kind of a looks like a 50s era. What do you call that? A pinup doll?
6: Pinup girl.
8: Yeah. Pinup girl.
11: And I think the art on the top is supposed to.
10: It's, mimic, it's rather.
11: Yes, it's a little.
8: Oh, I see. It's
10: feminine. Vaginal. Let's say feminine. Yeah.
8: Vulva esque.
11: Yes.
8: If you will.
14: Delicate.
10: Yes. Smell them.
6: Gosh.
10: He's really.
8: Wow.
10: I mean, it was like he was taking a hit of oxygen.
6: Talk about getting your face right? In it.
9: Valentine's Day over there.
8: If this were a lady, she needs to go to a doctor.
10: Well, true, yeah. He's going back for seconds, though, isn't he?
14: You're a very thorough and generous. Wow.
8: I'm coming up for air.
7: You have to do that sometimes.
10: Willie, what do you think of these?
7: Let me get in there. Let me see what's going on with these.
8: They are
5: father and son smelling these chips.
10: Memories. You guys
5: let's go memories. On. After we do this, we'll go out and have a catch. And then
10: smell the chip.
7: It's definitely salt and vinegar.
8: Yeah. It's very odoriferous. Yeah.
10: Why don't we let, should we allow Willie to be the first to try one of these?
7: I'll get in there.
10: All right.
5: Get in there, Wilbur.
8: I know it's, once again, these are supposed to smell like the front naughty of a lady.
11: They are.
8: Yeah. Taste and smell, yeah.
7: Well seasoned, looks like a conventional potato chip.
8: Dive in, take a few.
7: Looks like
8: come
7: the Wu-Tang Clan.
5: I say that's too big. You're going to regret it.
8: How does it taste?
11: I have the ingredients here.
7: It's not bad. It tastes kind of like an all dressed chip.
11: Okay,
7: it hits you. There's almost like a creamy texture to it.
10: Well, that would be appropriate. Yeah.
8: Let me give it a shot.
7: It ain't bad.
8: I think if it's a creamy texture, you're having dessert first.
7: Oh, man. Probably yeast.
10: Oh, wow.
8: You get that?
10: I do.
8: Thank you.
10: Yes. Okay.
11: Yeah. Well, you know what? Yeast extract is one of the ingredients. Wow. So that makes sense, right? And also sour cream.
10: Oh, he's really, Tom's digging in. Yeah.
11: Is that, are you a two-chip guy?
10: He's got two.
11: You're a two-chip guy, okay.
10: Two large chips.
8: In the words of Steven Tyler, going down.
5: You don't,
10: regret this.
5: That's a mistake.
10: He enjoys it.
5: You liked it.
11: You like
10: Mikey likes it.
5: Hey, Mikey. Hey. Hey, Mikey.
10: Is it good?
8: They're very good.
10: Well, don't Bogart those. Put it here.
8: Don't.
10: it just tastes
8: like a nice vinegar chip. I would never have associated that.
11: With that? It's interesting because vinegar is not listed as one of the ingredients. It is salt, onions, garlic, sugar, cream powder, yeast extract.
6: Green powder.
8: It's a really good chip.
10: Now, Christy, you've experimented with these chips in college.
8: Go for it, Christy. What do you think?

0: Yeah, because Ace is always a stereotype breaker. What do you think, Ace?
1: Ugh. Not bad.
2: Yeah.
3: Really?
2: We've been trying to tell you for years.
1: that girlfriend wouldn't have moved out.
3: That's right. Left.
2: Ace, there's no going back. No. We're going to see you at the Gap later today. Driving a Jeep.
4: I'm tasting something like
2: credit
4: to me,
2: score going up.
4: It smells like a damp basement. It tastes like a damp basement or something.
0: No, I think you have to take three or four of it. You got to really commit.
3: No.
0: No, you can't just, you got to dive
3: deep.
0: You
3: can't just eat one.
5: You're going. Go all the way.
2: These are good chips. I'm going to bring them to you, Godwin.
0: Okay. You're going to do it right now? Okay. We'll wait. Once again, these are the Chaz chips that...
4: I have to have some Lay's.
5: Can I get a palate cleanser? Yeah, give me a couple
3: of those. Yeah, I need a palate cleanser. Ugh.
0: That's I thought they were delicious.
6: So the women don't like it.
5: No. Ugh.
7: The initial bite was weird, but after I got through that, it just tasted like a good old potato chip.
3: Oh, yeah, here we
0: go. Honestly thought it was going to be some kind of salmon-flavored chip.
5: I thought there would be an earthier,
0: kind of going after that
5: cliché. Yes, I agree.
4: I'm getting an earthy thing off of them.
5: But I thought I would be a late-life lesbian, and this just clarifies I will not. I definitely will not.
6: This brings back memories.
0: Disappointing for many of our listeners. We have some lovely friends in the gay community that probably... think that, you know, they see your new glasses and go, wow, I'd like to try those on.
4: We'll be back and okay. I might be vomiting.
0: The Lay's really helped take that taste away.
4: Of all the things I really dreaded this, and I don't know why, but I dreaded the I think because I like potato chips so much.
0: I think they're really good.
5: Godwin?
6: It smells like a Parisian brothel.
3: Oh, get out of here. As if you knew that.
6: Oh, I don't like it.
0: Oh, God. Oh, he's throwing it. Okay. Well.
1: Oh, God.
0: You know, 13-year-old boys are going to get a hold of these things and go up to their buddies in junior high, you know, before Mr. Mallon's English class. Hey, bro, smell my fingers.
3: Oh.
0: Yeah. Yeah, that's Bonnie Biskin.
2: Oh, yeah. You know what? I don't know what it was, but that's a glimpse of Tom's life for real. Who knows who that is?
8: Bob and Tom. If God didn't want you to listen, he wouldn't have given you ears.
9: Ladies and gentlemen, Bob and Tom.
0: That you never gave anybody the silent treatment?
3: Oh, well, there's that. That you're talking about fighting. I just shut up.
0: So you give them the silent treatment?
3: Mm-hmm.
4: You give them the nothing? What's wrong? Nothing.
3: I'm fine.
2: Yeah, punish me. Be quiet. Yeah. Oh, boy.
6: This hurts.
2: This sure is terrible.
0: It's a shame.
4: Don't throw me in the briar.
0: It's a shame.
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11: Bob and Tom 24/7. Oh, yeah.
1: Yeah, let me do a quick little tune. How about that? I'll kill a little time. This is real short, by the way.
4: Okay.
0: The shorter the better. Go right ahead.
1: Thank you, Bob. Mm-hmm. I appreciate this. You know, because a lot of the songs I'm hearing on the radio have mature themes. They're a lot about sex, sexual fantasy, sexual. Mm-hmm. I generally don't write songs like that, but I've been working on one and decided, hey, maybe it's time for me to get hip, and you're all staring at me like, now would not be the time. But here we go.

0: Doctor number 10.
1: Yeah.
0: I should make it longer, probably. No, I think I'll just leave it.
2: No, that wasn't even laugh-free. That's great.
1: And now,
0: thank you, Bob. Yeah.
1: Here's What's New Pussycat.
2: No, we'll do that when we come back.
3: Good morning, sunshine.
4: Bob and Tom Radio.
1: There's Josh Arnold at the sidekick chair.
5: Hey. Huh. What are you doing over there?
1: Nothing. There's Ace Cosby manning the track phone hotline hot phone.
5: Howdy.
1: There's Willie Griswold.
5: I can make my little toy car do a little flip over here.
6: I'm having a party in my head. You want to come?
7: No. Not in your head.
5: Don't come. Say it, Josh. Say it, Josh.
1: I don't think there's room.
6: Not on it, Josh.
8: Golden Fire Marshal.
1: I think there's not room enough up there for a home.
5: I'll make it look like a bird poop.
6: We're arguing about a bunch of stuff.
1: Go, Tom. Go.
6: We're arguing about the government trying to. They have those big hearings about UFOs. They're not calling him.

0: UFOs.
1: You're the only one that has a problem with this.
2: No, you can't do this.
1: Sure you can.
2: UFO is standard parlance. You can't go, we're calling them UAPs now.
1: I think you can.
3: Especially when they mean it means the exact same thing.
1: Yeah. I think the Air Force would probably have the same argument because I think they have called them UAPs forever. We just weren't aware of it.
2: Yeah, but the average person knows what a UFO is.
1: Okay, all right.
2: You release a movie called The Attack of the UAPs, no one's going to go. And I hate when they change stuff like this.
1: I know you do.
4: Yep.
2: MVP, most valuable player, and not...
4: Goat.
2: Or mop.
1: Time is passing.
2: I mean, MVP is the goat of acronyms.
3: It sure is.
2: Yeah, you got to... Who cares? I'm sorry. We were talking also about roller coasters. And there's one on top of a ski resort?
4: There's one on top of a mountain in Colorado.
2: That's
4: pretty
2: near
4: cool. Vail.
3: It's wild.
2: That's very cool.
4: Something.
2: But I was just last weekend on a roller coaster at Disney World.
3: Yeah.
2: Thunder Mountain.
4: Thunder Mountain.
2: I know as roller coasters go, it's probably not considered
4: mild.
2: To be.
3: Tame, but fun.
4: I love it. It's my favorite.
3: Yeah.
2: And I mentioned that I was screaming like a little girl.
3: All right.
2: Dear fellas and Christy, military pilots, as you know, they are given call signs.
3: That's right.
2: One pilot had the call sign Slag. He told me the story how he was given the call sign.
3: Okay.
2: He made the mistake of telling other pilots that the first time he was shot off the carrier, he screamed like a girl. S-L-A-G.
3: Wow.
2: Thus the name. Thus the call sign Slag.
4: I like that.
2: Yeah, call sign's big now, of course, with Top Gun. Have you seen it yet, Josh?
3: Yes, I enjoyed it.
2: Okay, yeah, me too. Have you seen it, Jack?
1: Yeah, I saw it.
3: Oh, I didn't know that you went.
2: Yeah.
3: Oh, cool. Good.
2: Yeah, I thought it was fun.
3: Yeah.
1: They absolutely insisted they would not have a happy ending on that show, by gosh. That kind of irritated me, but...
2: What?
1: People are saying it's the perfect movie. Who am I to argue? It's absolutely perfect.
2: Sounds perfect.
4: Except for the fact that he would never have an... what did he have? An Aston Martin in the hangar that on a Navy pilot salary? One of... Five ever made.
2: Well, they didn't.
4: He owned a P-51. How do you own a
2: P-51? They didn't have time to do the part where he invented some medical device.
3: That's right.
2: Made him incredibly
3: rich. Family money.
1: This is so interesting because it seems like you would tear this movie apart.
4: He had a classic Porsche worth about $185,000.
3: Top-notch entertainment.
2: Trust me. Fun.
5: Trust me. It's a very, very fun movie, and it's got John Hamm in it. Man, is he handsome.
1: Yeah, he's a good-looking man.
2: Oh, yeah, and the Hammaconda, the home of the Hammaconda.
4: Mm-hmm.
2: You suppose he calls it that?
1: Probably.
4: No.
3: Hey, are you ready to see my Hammaconda?
4: No. He's a classier guy than that.
3: You've seen him on dates with Flo. He doesn't act like that.
5: No, good gentleman.
2: Notice that Flo's sitting in that commercial.
3: Slipping out of her chair.
1: Well, I will now.
5: Gosh. I mean, to be a woman in front of you, just what a nightmare.
2: No.
1: Normally he talks to them like they're dogs. Christy, hi, sweetie. How are you doing, puppy?
2: What have you got over there, Christy?
4: Should I bark now? A New York State trooper rescued a missing dog that was stuck in a drain pipe. The 13-year-old golden retriever named Lila had been missing for 2 days when her owner, Rudy Furr, heard yelping for help and found her.
1: Rudy, spell the last name.
4: F-U-E-H-R-E-R.
2: Oh, that's Führer.
1: Okay, wait a minute. Seriously. It's worse than I thought.
3: Yeah, it is.
4: That's why I pronounced it on purpose.
2: You could have called him Mr. Rudy or something like that.
3: Why would you keep that name?
1: My last name is Führer.
2: God, that poor guy.
4: Heard her yelping for help and found her deep inside a culvert pipe. He lives near Binghamton, New York.
2: Who's he?
4: Rudy.
3: Culvert pipe?
4: No.
3: Dickens' character, I think.
4: He wanted me to say it because he keeps putting it in the story, and I refused.
2: If you call him Mr. Führer.
4: No.
2: Well, that sounds like
3: Mr. Führer.
5: Please, Mr. Führer was my father.
4: I thought you wanted to do this because it was a cute story about a golden retriever.
1: I'm not Mr.
3: From the makers of Mr. Microphone, it's Mr. Führer. He gets a giant podium and...
2: drives by in a flatbed truck, shouting out instructions.
1: Hey, good luck, and we'll pick you up now.
3: Get in the vehicle.
2: I'm sorry.
4: Are you having fun?
2: I picked this story because his name is Mr. Führer, and I love golden retrievers, as you know.
4: Rudy tried to get Lila out of the 2-foot pipe, but eventually called 911. and bring in State Trooper Jimmy Rassaphone and his partner.
5: Rassaphone? Come on. That's a fake instrument. Yep. That's one of the guys in the Wiggles plays the Rassaphone.
4: Rassaphone.
1: I think Jack Black plays the Rassaphone.
5: Yeah, he plays it on the Tonight Show, right?
2: He kills the Rassa calculator, Rassaphone.
1: One, two.
3: You wouldn't know your Rassaphone? No, no.
2: You wouldn't know your hole from a Rass in the ground. Oh, wait a minute.
5: Tread lightly, boys.
1: Rassaphone decided. I want to see how this all ends.
5: I know you're having fun over there, but tread lightly.
4: To crawl the 15 feet into the pipe to reach Lila and get her out. Rudy was grateful that Rassaphone had the compassion and initiative to go nose to nose with his dog in a drainage pipe. By the way, Lila is recovering well.
2: That would be terrifying.
4: Why?
2: To be in a little narrow pipe?
3: So scary.
4: Oh, yeah.
2: How did the dog get in there? I guess dogs
4: chasing
2: have trouble
4: something?
2: They have trouble going backwards. I guess that would be the issue. Poor fella.
3: Yeah.
2: Aw.
3: That's all right. They got him out.
4: Yeah. Good.
3: Good doggers.
2: So technically it was a golden retrieval, I guess.
3: It sure was.
2: Another sweet puppy.
3: Thank you to the Fuhrer for all the
2: Mr.
4: See
2: Fuhrer.
4: Why, oh, sorry. See why I mispronounced it?
5: Hey, Dean, can you give me that audio? I want to make sure Josh isn't here for his anniversary.
1: Did you hear what Willie said? You didn't hear what Willie said. Mr. Fuhrer was my father. I'm just a dog.
5: Me and Chick, we do our own show.
1: Yeah, it's really good.
2: But wouldn't you, seriously, if your last name was Fuhrer, wouldn't you change it?
4: Yes.
5: Maybe you don't want to. Farnsworth. Maybe you're a weirder that loves history.
2: Something. Yeah, but.
3: Or you just spend your whole life going, it's Fjower.
2: Yeah, whatever. Yeah.
5: Any of those, if it's anything like Fuhrer, anything close to Hitler, if it's like Boner or Wiener, just change it. It makes it easier for everybody.
2: Yeah. No, I couldn't agree more. Okay, I'm sorry. Christy, back to you.
4: It looks like the Jetsons house, and it's for sale in Oklahoma.
3: I had a friend who really should have changed his name, man. He had a tough time.
2: What was his name?
3: Osama bin Manson.
0: No. It's got to be a rough line.
3: Yeah. Oh,
0: yeah. Every schoolyard.
3: I mean, he pronounced it Osama bin Manson. Uh-huh. But you're not going to get that. Yeah.
5: What's the heritage there? Is that?
1: You're not going to be able to order a pizza.
4: No.
1: Coffee. Forget about DoorDash. There's no way.
3: Yeah.
2: Okay. I'm sorry, Christy. The Jetsons house?
4: Yeah, it's up for sale in Oklahoma. The house has gone viral.
2: One of the greats.
1: Can we step just a little closer to the bass?
2: Okay, sir.
5: Yeah.
1: God.
2: Look at this, these horns. They're the best. Oh, I'm sorry. The Jetsons, have you seen this house?
1: My ears.
3: No, I haven't.
4: The house has gone viral for its retro futuristic design. The circular home atop a pillar-like structure features large windows offering panoramic views of Tulsa, Oklahoma.
1: No.
4: It has two bedrooms, three baths, and a personal elevator.
1: It looks like a joke because it's... No, it's like if you're going to have a Jetsons house, it's got to be up in the air. It just can't be 6 feet off the ground.
2: Yeah, no, it's about 30 feet off the
1: ground.
2: That's
1: dumb.
4: The house is listed for $415,000 and is being sold as is.
2: It looks like a giant water tower more than a Jetsons house, don't you think?
1: You know what? Uh-huh. I would want to buy this house for Josh, just so when you go over and visit, he gets to say, hey, why don't you go stand in the corner, huh?
3: Oh, yeah, it's circular.
1: Every single time. You know,
3: an ugly house. Who designed this? Frank Lloyd Wrong?
5: Oh, that's because it's Frank Lloyd Wright, you see. And so,
1: boom!
2: The joke there is...
1: Go stand in the corner.
3: Ace your thoughts.
0: See.
5: He said yes.
0: I've
5: heard of falling water. This is water tower.
2: I can't see from this picture. Is there a garage?
4: I don't think so.
2: So
4: it might be a detached garage.
1: Oh, a detached garage. It used to be attached.
3: It used to be attached.
2: When I lived in D-Land, I had a detached garage.
4: Did you?
2: It was pretty far from the house. It was near to see.
3: One of those detached.
6: They don't say we didn't warn you. There's laughter ahead. This is Bob and Tom Radio. Ladies and gentlemen, Bob and Tom.
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0: Billy Jonas. Very
1: nice. Do we have a topic today, Kostaki?
2: We do. The topic today, sort of dovetailing the Super Bowl, it's company slogans.
1: Okay.
2: And a bunch of them are beer slogans. They seem to be handy for joke writing, the beer slogans. Sam Adams, their slogan is always a good decision. Really? Beer is always a good decision?
3: Wait a minute. I can say no.
4: Yes. Yes, it is. Yes.
2: This might be my favorite slogan ever. It's such a beer guy slogan. Carlsberg, probably the best lager in the world. Only a beer slogan could start with the word probably. Like, we don't even know. Who cares? It's got to be top 100, right? Have a beer already.
1: That is a very fine beer, though.
2: It is a good beer.
5: Probably the finest.
2: But think about it. No other company could get away with that. Like, you can't have Delta. We'll probably get you there. We don't know.
1: Comedian Steve Altman.
6: It's the technology. What we can do today. We can put a man on the moon. We can send cameras out to Saturn, take pictures, send them back. Computers, you know, but we still can't make a coffee maker that doesn't go. Hell, that wakes me up. I don't really need the coffee now, thanks. I'm awake and irritable. I got one of those cordless phones.
7: Yeah.
6: And those are cool. Mm-hmm. You walk around the house, be outside. You can be in the bathroom now and be on the phone. This is great. That noise? I'm making coffee right now.
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1: I can hear you, oh no. 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
2: 24/7.
3: It's the dumbest thing musicians ever blew their money on. Blender Magazine came up with a list of the 50 dumbest rock star extravagances. Bono demanding his forgotten hat be flown first class from London to Italy made only number 12 on the list.
4: Oh my God.
3: Can you imagine?
5: He didn't use it to feed the hungry.
4: Really? He didn't sell his hat?
3: No.
4: He didn't fill it with grain and
6: come
4: help fill the bellies of poor starving children.
6: Piece of crap.
3: The number one extravagance was Elvis telling two Colorado policemen at Graceland about a peanut butter, jelly, and bacon sandwich he once ate in Denver, then flying all of them to Denver to get one. Elton John makes the list.
5: Yeah, but at least he was doing it for somebody else.
3: Yeah.
5: I think doing something nice for a couple officers of the law.
4: Threw the guys on the plane. Let's go.
5: That's kind of cool.
7: Yeah. Let's go to Denver, man.
4: Uh-huh.
3: Elton John makes the list for blowing $419,000 in one year on flowers.
4: I'm glad you said
3: Let
4: dollars.
3: Me finish my sentence.
5: Wow.
7: Blows flowers?
4: All right.
3: John Lennon once booked all of first class on a plane for nearly $13,000. So his son Sean could set up his train set.
4: What?
3: Sting once spent nearly $12,000 on a Christmas tree.
4: Yeah.
3: John Mayer admits to spending $1,700 on a Star Wars figure.
4: Wow.
7: Well,
5: that's a collectible, though.
7: Yeah. Well, I like the John Mayer. Leave him alone.
3: I do too. And Britney Spears spent $3,000 on custom scissors imported from Japan intended for cutting her hair.
7: Oh, yeah.
3: Yeah, baby. Yeah.
4: The Frobie.
3: The Froby.
5: So what was? I'm sorry. What was Bono's deal again?
3: He flew his hat first class.
4: First class
3: from London to Italy.
7: Any comedy bit that ends with hat, I'm blown away. I love it.
5: Here's how pompous Bono is, though. On the plane, his hat pretended to be reading. didn't want to be bothered.
3: Don't bother me. Mm-hmm.
5: Wow, I've been seeing through him for years. I'm meeting the Pope. I think I'll wear my sunglasses.
7: Yes.
3: Heidi Fleiss is back in the news. Did you read about her?
4: No.
3: She has a new wrinkle on the world's oldest profession.
5: She has a new wrinkle on her face.
3: That's true, too.
5: And
3: but
5: they're mounting every day, and it's almost over. Tick,
7: she's got
5: tick, tick, tick, tick, tick.
7: Fish mouth.
3: She's moving to Nevada to open a stud farm. Her new venture will be a legal bordello featuring male prostitutes serving female clients.
5: Good luck to that.
3: The Cherry Patch Ranch will have the sexiest men on earth, and women are going to love it, she says.
4: But I hate to say this, she'll probably end up with a lot of guys as the clientele.
3: Fleiss may run into trouble with the local law there because she, as a convicted felon, could be banned from the county's legal sex trade.
4: I'll get that. Morning, Bob and Tom show.
8: Hey, fellas, it's me. Hey, it's Bill Clinton.
4: Bill?
8: Hey, my alarm's going off.
5: Oh,
8: let me look at the readout. Hold on.
5: Mr. President.
8: Blowing and Fleiss.
5: No.
7: Not Jennifer Flowers.
4: No.
5: No, we were talking about rock stars, actually, Mr. President, and things that they'd blown. What were some of the things they blew money on?
3: Well, Elton John spent.
8: I heard Elton John, too.
3: $419,000.
5: Do you have any big indulgences, Mr. President?
8: Do I have any big indulgences?
4: Yeah.
5: I guess you almost blew your presidency.
8: I'm even thinking about it. It goes off.
4: Thanks, Bill.
8: Go.
4: All right.
8: I got a speech to do today.
4: Attaboy.
5: Technically, didn't Kobe Bryant blow about $4 million on a,
4: hotel, on a ring?
5: On a hotel worker? Oh,
4: yeah.
5: Or on a ring, depending on how you want it.
3: We don't know how much you paid her.
4: Mm-hmm.
3: I bet it was more than,
4: I bet it was substantial.
3: Mm-hmm. Because she went away, if you've noticed.
4: Oh, yeah. That's all they want. They want the cash.
3: Hey, the Webster University student charged with indecent exposure at a career fair November 1st says the incident was a performance art piece.
4: Oh.
3: Misha Solpavar, an art and religious studies major, says the exposure was one in a series of social experiments meant to assess cultural taboos in society involving awkwardness around the human body.
4: Is Misha a god?
3: Yes. Okay. Lieutenant Stephen Spear of the Webster Groves Police Department says police were called after the suspect approached a table at the career fair. With his genital exposed.
7: Hello?
3: Through
4: no,
3: a zipper.
4: Table.
7: No. Hey, how you doing?
3: Genitalia was just
5: Can I borrow
3: there.
5: Your pen?
3: Yeah. Uh-huh. After inquiring
5: so,
3: if
5: slow down a second. So it's a job fair.
3: Right. Career job fair. He has his genitalia
5: exposed.
3: Yes.
5: And
3: much like the turkey neck.
5: And now he's
3: gag
5: telling
3: that Bob likes
5: he's
3: to
5: telling
3: play.
5: The yeah, judge he's telling the judge that it's a performance
4: art.
7: Is there a problem?
4: Ta-da.
3: We're not done. You guys didn't let me finish.
4: Oh, there's more?
3: He shows up at the table, right?
4: All right.
3: After inquiring if there were any job openings with the company, the suspect then colored on his genitals with a highlighter from the company's table.
7: This area here.
4: Yeah.
3: Yeah.
7: The most sensitive, right here.
3: And now he's claiming it was a performance art.
4: Who was he performing for?
7: Whoever would enjoy his...
3: It was an experiment, a social experiment, Bob, to assess cultural taboos in society involving awkwardness around the human body.
4: Yeah, sure.
5: Good luck when he tells that to his cellmate.
4: Yeah. Uh-huh.
5: He's going to get a performance art in a very small theater for the first time.
7: I love that one name in there, though. Steven Spear.
3: Steven Spear. Mm-hmm. He's a police officer. I wouldn't laugh too loud.
7: Jenna Jameson and
4: Steven Spear.
3: Hey. He's a lieutenant.
4: That's the police department.
3: Lieutenant. Matthew McConaughey's been named People Magazine's sexiest man alive, a 36-year-old actor.
4: Morning, Bob and Tom show.
2: I'm out of Donnie Baker.
4: Hey, Donnie.
3: Hey, Donnie.
2: I heard you guys talking about that nut cake on Career Day, man.
4: I know.
5: Yeah, the guy walked up to the table at Career Day and apparently whipped out his junk, as you would say.
2: That reminds me of that first day of high school, man. I flashed the bookstore lady, man. I swear to God I did. That's really how I got my nickname, man.
4: What's your nickname?
2: Three-ring binder. I swear to God that's what people call me, man.
4: Uh-huh.
2: Like, check out this trapper keeper, man. That's how I got free pencils, too, because she'd throw them at me to make me get away. And
4: really?
2: Stuff, man.
4: Mm-hmm.
2: I swear to God we did, man. Really? Honey, off the phone! And I gotta go.
4: All right. Jeez.
5: Matthew. So I'm in some career places. I'm surprised if you walk up and have the gall to throw it out like that. I'm surprised they didn't say, "Hey, management material,
4: you're my kind of guy." Is that what you're?
5: You can go far in this business.
4: I don't know.
3: Matthew McConaughey's been named People Magazine's Sexiest Man Alive. He's been naked before, playing the bongos. The 36-year-old actor has been selected for his way of combining a heaping helping of Texas' finest southern charm with the best of all the heartthrobs who've come before him. McConaughey also told People Magazine that he can be a whole new kind of sexy, even when he's not in top shape. In fact, he's comfortable no matter what he looks like.
6: All my family, we're very comfortable with our physicality. I mean, look, I can hang a big gut over my rim of my pants, too. I've been up to 200 before and had that, and that was fun. I've been down to where I was running 10 miles a day and weighed 144 pounds. That was fun. We all come in funny shapes and sizes, you know?
3: He also revealed he prefers Miller Lite over champagne, loves reading the dictionary, and brushes his teeth in the shower. Anybody do that?
4: I do.
3: You brush your teeth in the shower?
4: Mm-hmm.
7: Nope.
5: No, I use a toothbrush on my...
7: Don't ask him about his oral habits.
5: I use a toothbrush on my beard.
4: I'm sorry, what?
3: What?
5: Yeah, I shampoo your beard with a toothbrush in the morning. You don't do that?
7: What did I say when I first came on the air? What did
4: check,
7: I say?
4: Please.
7: Did I say I was having a nervous breakdown?
3: You're about ready to check out, I think is what you
7: I'm
3: said.
7: I'm very nearly come to the end of me, and you're saying
5: you... If you don't believe me, there's a toothbrush in
3: please
5: my bathroom.
7: Please tell me you don't brush your teeth with the same toothbrush you wash your beard with.
5: No.
4: Don't be stupid.
5: My toothbrushing thing, I've got a 5-part system involving several electronic devices. And
7: so when you get to bed at night, about 3 in the morning after you've...
5: I got the water pick, the Sonicare.
4: You pour the shampoo on the toothpaste, and then go right into detailing your beard.
3: Where in the world did you come up with that?
4: That's a good question.
5: Why not?
7: I just used the shampoo. Call me
5: let
7: crazy.
5: Me ask you, let me ask you this, Bob.
4: Yeah.
5: When you're in the shower, let me finish, Christy.
4: Yeah.
5: Because you wouldn't know what this is like.
3: Okay.
5: You're in the first thing in the morning when I get up, there's a little bit of congestion. And I don't mean to be gross here, but sometimes the best way to get rid of it is to...
4: blow your nose in the shower.
5: Yeah, through the principles of physics, you close one nostril. And I don't do it in public, but I'm in the shower. And then after that, if you've got a mustache, you've got all that mucus.
7: You've got a little there in your
4: shampoo
7: mustache.
4: Shampoo it.
5: Lots, so you got it, but you can't really get it out with a shampoo. You need to have something to brush it. So I have a toothbrush I keep in there.
7: Call me crazy, and Bob's had a mustache longer than all of us. I just go ahead, and when I'm shampooing my hair...
4: I use the fingertips and maybe a little bit of the nail of my fingers to get in there and rub it in.
5: Not adequate.
7: No kidding.
4: All right. You are really... What is wrong with you? You're going off the deep end.
3: Man.
4: Good morning, Bob and Tom show.
2: I'm at Bob and Tom show.
4: Yes, hello.
2: Bill likes to keep a woman trapped in a pen.
4: Hi, Bill.
2: Yeah, I was listening to your program.
4: Uh-huh.
2: Heard Tom talking about using a toothbrush in his beard.
4: Uh-huh.
7: That's right.
2: Yeah, that's kind of creepy.
5: Well, it's not the same toothbrush I brush my teeth with.
2: No, I just want to point out that you're a little bit of a freak.
7: Dude, now, you understand, that's Bill.
3: It keeps a woman trapped in a pit.
2: I mean, I like to keep a woman trapped in a pit for my own pleasure.
4: Mm-hmm.
2: But I don't use a toothbrush on my beard.
4: A little odd, huh?
3: Yeah.
2: A little odd, yeah. I don't know. I guess it's all you crazy show business people.
4: Yeah, that's what it is.
2: All your eccentricities.
5: Do you have a woman trapped in a pit today?
2: Do I? Don't I always?
4: Yeah.
2: I guess she's asleep.
4: Well, yeah, it is early. Well, thanks for calling, Bill.
2: All right, so she was here a minute ago.
7: I know.
2: I was just talking to her.
3: How'd she escape?
4: She didn't. She's sleeping.
2: I already got coffee. I don't know where.
4: All right. Thanks, Bill.
5: Thanks, Bill. Good luck. I wanted to squeeze something in quickly.
4: What? You can't just drop this.
3: I cannot believe you do that.
4: You freak.
5: Get in your car, drive to my house. There's a toothbrush in the shower
4: I can wash my beard with. Where did that come from all of a sudden?
7: I told you how fragile I am right now, do you? Or you wouldn't tell us things.
5: You should remember, I gave you the tip to get a dog years ago. You thank me almost every day.
7: Yes,
3: now,
7: I do.
5: This is another tip.
3: There you go.
5: Take an old toothbrush.
7: Right.
5: A little bit of shampoo on it.
7: Right.
5: And you just rub it in like this. And you really get in there, see?
7: Now, when I darken my beard,
4: because
7: I don't do it for me. I do it for the kids who come to see me because they don't want to see an old, dried-up chick. They want the young, vital chick.
4: The old, dried-up chick.
5: It makes it more fun to hit.
7: Right. Oh, so I'm there, and now they put in the beard coloring kit, a little toothbrush-looking device that you put the color in
5: with. Apparently it's a trend.
3: It's not a trend.
7: But I still, even then, I don't toothbrush my beard.
5: With shampoo, not toothpaste. Don't be
4: ridiculous.
5: Well,
4: we know that.
5: Don't you ever get a little bit of mucus on
7: all
5: in the shower and you want to get that
7: time.
5: Out? You got to get in there.
4: Clean it out.
3: How do you guys blow their nose in the shower? That's gross.
4: Well it's a lot easier. You just wash it off instead of having all that series of Kleenex fuzz all over you.
7: Just like a soccer ball.
5: Let me squeeze this in quickly. We had Tom Wilson as our guest yesterday. He did a little medley of songs that sound like they're performed as kids' songs.
4: Uh-huh.
5: These were songs he used to do for the kids. Then he evolved in his career and things changed a little bit. And you'll see what I'm talking about here. This is Tom Wilson.
9: I do perform at nightclubs now for adults, and I've changed some of the lyrics to my kids' songs to help people face issues in their lives. I hope they touch your heart. Sometimes I feel down when I drive around town, and there's so much to do. I have errands to run, and it's not very fun when I'm driving behind you. Oh, green means go, Mr. Stupid Man ahead of me. Green means go, Mr. Idiot in front of me. Get off that phone and move, you little hiney. If I miss this light, I'm gonna kill you. Move on ahead, little missy, with that makeup kit. I honk my horn, you have a major hissy fit. I'll take that eyebrow pencil and shove it in your temple. If I miss this light, I'm going to kill you. Now, there are hand gestures that accompany this song.
4: Oh, yeah,
9: maybe
4: I can
9: it
4: imagine.
9: Would be best if we didn't use
4: okay.
9: them.
4: Okay.
9: And, of course, Mr. Carjacker. What a big, big gun, Mr. Carjacker. Your fun has just begun. Oh, I hope you go to jail. I hope you get life. I hope a big, fat convict makes you his wife, Mr. Carjacker, my friend. Now, you guys have been married for a while, huh? For all you married guys out there. Oh, I don't remember what sex is like, but my birthday's coming up. I don't remember what sex is like, but my birthday's coming up. Yeah. I hope it all comes back to me. I think we start out naked. Don't worry if you're not that into it. I don't care if you just fake it again. I don't remember what sex is like, but my birthday's coming up. I don't remember whatchamacallit's like. I don't think we do it enough. Well, I'm having trouble dealing with my sexual frustration, so I eat some pizza, watch some sports, and contemplate castration. Oh, happy birthday.
4: Happy birthday.
9: It's not sexy when I whine, but could you pencil me in at Christmas time? My birthday's coming up. Okay, here's one for all you guys over 40. We're already talking
4: all right.
9: about it.
4: Okay.
9: Oh, what's the rubber glove for, doctor? I thought that we were done. What's that rubber glove for, doctor? That doesn't look like a much fun. My prostate's fine. Well, it feels all right. Just put on some music and dim this light. What's the rubber glove for, doctor? I told you I feel fine.
0: Hey, don't say we didn't warn you.
3: I'm warning you. Don't do that.
0: There's laughter ahead.
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3: There's Willie Griswold. I'm Chick McGee.
4: Would you wear assless chaps if they had the Raiders logo on them?
3: Sure. DoorDash Sports Desk.
4: Oh, I can have those made. Get Amy on the phone.
3: I insist. Well, if he wears underwear, they have holes where the butt is. So
4: you can't wear underwear.
3: He farts holes in them.
5: Chaps. Well, you wear your chaps over your jeans. Everybody knows that.
4: Ace doesn't know that.
6: Christy, when I was a kid, I used to have this cowboy costume, and I didn't really understand that you had to wear jeans with it.
5: Yes.
6: So there's a bunch of pictures of me just at the pool. I got my butt hanging out.
4: Oh, in front of the fridge.
6: I got those my butt hanging
3: adorable.
6: Out.
3: Adorable.
4: Those are classic.
6: They're great.
4: Classic. And you had a hat. A cowboy hat. And
6: cowboy hat.
5: That's lovely.
6: I'm at all over town.
7: Boy. That picture was on the fridge for a while, right?
6: Yeah.
4: Oh, it's beautiful.
8: How many confiscated computers are you on at the FBI?
9: I did do the apron thing yesterday. Just the apron and my shift hat.
4: Did you go outside? Were you grilling?
3: Okay, I don't know how long he's been sitting there.
8: Yeah.
3: But that's one. Well done,
8: it's
3: Ace.
8: It's the chef hat also that got me.
5: Yeah. Of course.
9: A Raiders chef hat.
8: Oh, okay.
4: Is it black?
9: Yeah.
8: What were you making?
9: Pancakes.
8: Nice. A little breakfast surprise.
4: So if I understand this correctly,
3: please tell me you call her doll every now and then. Let me make you some pancakes, doll.
4: So you had nothing on except for you have an apron in your hat.
9: Yes.
4: Your toque.
3: A bare ass around cooking pancakes.
5: Did you ever do that at your house, Tom?
4: No.
3: Have you ever worn underwear that doesn't apply to your gender?
4: No.
8: Not even just to see?
4: No.
3: Just to see how it feels?
4: No, I haven't.
8: Boy, every girl I've ever done that to is just so mad.
5: Are they really?
8: You're stretching them out.
6: Josh, you ever do the funny thing? They go to the bathroom, you go, I'm going to be the funny big guy in the little fishnets, and they come out, get out, you're going to rip them.
8: It never goes over.
3: Yeah, that's not, Willie, do you want to tell us something?
6: Oh, big guy in the fishnets as a goof? You'll never do that?
3: Yeah.
6: It's hilarious.
4: Have you ever put on ladies' underwear?
3: No, I haven't, I'm willing to learn. I mean... Okay, I wouldn't be
8: opposed.
3: No, I didn't
5: what,
3: say.
5: What
3: I
5: type would you like, and I'll buy you some for Christmas.
3: Visibly disgusted by it, like you were.
4: No, I just now, Christy. Have you?
3: Well,
4: I'm sure you've put on men's underwear. Isn't that kind of a thing?
3: Well, they make a boy short. A boy short. Yeah.
5: But okay.
3: Look at him. He has no idea what we're talking about.
5: I'm not a fan of those.
4: Mm-hmm. Okay.
3: Have you ever bought their significant other any underwear, anything like
5: any
3: that?
5: Any lingerie?
4: No.
3: Have you ever said unmentionables?
7: Like a teddy or
3: Have
7: something?
3: You ever told her you love her?
4: I learned.
3: Anything at all that
4: I
3: you
4: learned,
3: can grab onto?
4: I learned 100 years ago, never buy clothes for a woman unless you are a genius.
3: Have you told any of your children you love them?
4: Of course I have. I love Willie. He's right there.
8: Oh my gosh.
3: Tom, that's your son.
8: Will you take his hand?
3: Oh,
8: I'm sorry. Do you know what size shoe your lady wears?
4: Of course not.
8: Oh.
5: You well, don't?
4: No.
8: That's, why would I do? You learned that in like the first.
4: You should know that.
6: I think I know what Kelly wears.
4: Well, good. I could buy her some shoes. I'm not going to take that kind of risk.
3: I accidentally ordered the wrong size for, and that...
7: I bet
3: that did not go over
8: the
3: well.
8: The hints being dropped at your house sound like anvils.
5: Yeah, no joke.
8: And you're not listening.
3: No, he's not listening at all.
4: No. She would
8: I sure
4: much
8: would like
4: rather
8: this.
4: Get them herself.
8: Oh, okay.
3: I bet she wouldn't either.
5: I think she tells you that.
3: She'd like a
8: So you just George Jetson the cash to her every morning.
6: But I like Josh's assertion that Kelly's, wow, Tom, I'm on my phone. I'm on this store, and they don't have anything in a medium, which
3: That's
6: is
3: right.
6: my size.
3: Yeah,
6: my
3: size.
8: I mean, girls, don't women do that all the time?
6: No.
8: All you have to do is listen.
6: They drop
4: little
6: hits.
4: Made it very clear I'm not allowed to touch her laundry or buy her clothing.
8: Okay, so in this
4: anything
8: case.
4: Anything I get her, I always keep the receipt.
3: That sounds like
4: I've learned.
3: That sounds like an attitude that only exists in a house of love.
5: Yeah.
8: You walk into a store and go, can I get a receipt for my girlfriend? And I guess I'll take that shirt.
4: No, I don't buy it.
8: Well,
5: See,
8: well.
6: Ace, you'll be happy to know this. I met two different guys wearing Raiders merch with Raiders tattoos, and I go, can I please take a picture? And they go, are you going to show it to Ace Cosby? Everybody was excited for the Raiders this weekend, my friend.
4: Well, I just want to get you know, I think we should return the favor by getting Ace Cosby in his Raiders apron, no pants, and his Raiders chef's hat. I want that on every social media website that we have.
7: Got to get a picture.
8: Holding a stack of pancakes. Big smile on his face.
3: That's got to be Photoshopped. And then it just says,
6: it's pancake time.
4: Now, is that a code for something?
3: No. Don't they have pancake?
4: Were you just in the mood, or were you trying to get ready for the game? Or
9: getting ready for the game and
7: lighten up the mood a little bit.
9: Enjoying some dessert.
3: Do you have Sunday ticket?
9: Yeah, of course.
3: Holy hell, really? Yeah. I'm amazed.
9: We had a 9 a.m. game, 9:30.
4: Why?
3: Oh, we had Jets and the Jaguars. No, not the Jets.
9: Miami.
3: Jaguars and Miami.
9: The Battle of Florida in London.
4: Oh, I knew that.
5: That's right.
4: Yeah. Okay. So I thought you were.
3: You made it sound like the Raiders.
4: I thought it was the Raiders.
9: Oh, no.
4: Okay.
5: That is one of the great things about being on Pacific time. You get to see football at like 10 a.m. It was great.
4: Yeah, cool. Yeah. And every team, there's a bar for every team.
5: Yeah, I didn't.
4: If you're a Browns fan, there's a bar at 10 a.m.
5: Sure.
3: Sunday night,
4: you can
3: Monday
4: go
3: night.
4: To and be with your fellow fans.
3: They start at 5:30 or whatever the hell it is.
5: We were talking about buying things for ladies.
4: Right.
5: So if you were to buy your gal, let's say, a really nice blouse that you really liked.
4: That would never happen.
5: Just go with me on this. Okay. Josh, I'll talk to you.
8: Yes.
5: You go to the store, you see a blouse. Oh, this is beautiful. I'd love to see my lady in it.
8: Yeah.
5: You take it home. Does it turn you on that she likes it and she wants to wear it? Or do you get offended if she doesn't like it?
8: No, I honestly, neither of those. Okay. If she likes it, great. If not, please go get something you would like.
4: And of course, you'd have to undo the restraints for her to try it out.
8: Of course. Yeah.
7: Trust her.
6: That's a dark one.
8: Yeah.
6: Are you saying that Josh just has a lady?
8: And I hate that because I only have a finite amount of zip ties and I have to cut them. And you can't reuse those.
5: No, you can't.
3: I love the fact that no matter what we're talking about, we're never talking about present day. We always say, well, what's your lady friend say about this, that, and the other?
4: In the English language, we don't have good words for this.
3: You're fine.
4: My sister is in her 70s, and she refers to Andrew as her boyfriend. Andrew.
5: Well, he is.
4: I know, but then, I'm just saying that years, word is not...
5: What would you like her to call
4: him? The English language doesn't really have a proper word for that. Partner sounds like you're in business together. Concubines.
6: Do you just want to be able to say?
5: Yeah, concubine is out.
6: Do you just want to be able to say that Andrew is your brother-in-law because you want to be better pals with him? Is that what this is?
3: He's kind of a lunatic, though. Right?
4: Of course, yeah. So the point is, Christy. No, I would never buy clothing for Kelly.
5: Okay. Say all right. Just asking.
4: I mean, maybe no. I can't.
3: Does
4: think of
3: she
4: a single
3: buy you
4: exception.
3: Clothing? I'm guessing no.
4: No.
3: Yeah, I didn't think so.
4: But if I go get anything, there's a supervisory role that she takes.
6: Yeah, I think that's good.
5: Is that why you haven't bought clothes for 13 years?
8: Do you and Kelly like each other?
7: Yeah.
3: That's the big question. Willie, you've seen them together in their natural habitat.
6: They're great together. Okay. Kelly, when Dad was sick, Kelly went above and beyond, took great care of him. There was a lot of love I was seeing.
8: He'd walk in and she'd be fluffing a pillow, wouldn't she?
3: Willie, what are you doing?
7: The pillow doesn't go in the face.
5: Oh, yes, I have an electrical cord in my hand.
4: Did I step on that oxygen hose?
7: What did I unplug?
6: Excuse me, there's not enough air bubbles in this IV.
4: So do you buy clothes? I mean, for a male friend?
5: I have in the past, absolutely.
4: Oh, it's such a
3: you
4: roll.
3: You probably won't like this.
4: Such a roll of the dice.
5: No, I think you get to know here someone, you know what they like.
6: You know what I do? I don't buy girls hoodies, but a girl will just take my hoodie and I go, you know what? That's just a gift now. That's for you because girls love stealing hoodies.
3: Yeah.
5: Do you think it's sexy that she's wearing your hoodie?
6: I think it's kind of funny, you know, because they're small and they're just in there kind of flopping around and the sleeves aren't long enough.
3: I think it's cute as all get out.
5: It is cute. Yes.
4: As a friend of mine often says, ever wear their panties on your head as a jaunty beret?
6: Do I ever wear my panties?
4: No, their panties.
3: Like Jacques Cousteau's.
4: Dear nitwits and numbskulls, leave Tom alone. I've been married 26 years. I couldn't tell you what size clothes or shoes my wife wears to save my life. Thank you, Michael.
8: Okay, well.
5: All right.
8: She's told you. That's all I'm saying.
5: He just is not listening. Is that what you're saying?
8: Yes.
4: Yeah. I have a system.
3: Huh.
5: Boy, there's a shock.
4: I call her friends and find out what she told them she might like. That's how it works.
8: That's nice. Yeah.
4: But never clothing.
8: Yeah.
4: And if it's jewelry, get a receipt.
8: Oh.
4: Just saying.
8: I like to gangster it up. Go, you know what? I want to buy you some jewelry. Let's go.
3: Let's dress you up.
8: Whoa. You know what I mean?
5: Like oh, a real, that's
8: like,
5: cool.
8: Yeah.
6: Just
8: yeah.
6: like after brunch on a Saturday or something?
8: Yeah. And then let her pick it out right there.
5: That's really sweet.
3: Let her go in the store. Yeah.
4: I hate to ascend to the level of profundity. Is that how you pronounce that word?
6: Yes.
4: This is a profound statement. No matter what you... If you say to someone in the middle of July...
5: Yes.
4: I tell you what, baby, I'm going to buy you that car. But remember, this is your Christmas gift.
8: Right.
4: That never... works.
5: No.
8: Oh, no, no. Yeah.
4: No matter what it is.
8: Yeah.
4: I'll tell you what. Let's buy a new house. That's your Christmas gift we're going to save. And Christmas comes around all of a sudden. There's this like tapping.
5: Of course she wants a gift at Christmas.
4: I'm just saying. Have you ever said to someone, this counts as your Christmas gift? That has never worked in the history of man.
8: With kids.
5: I've tried that with kids. Work. It doesn't work. Right.
4: Yeah. Okay. Well, since we're at Disney World and it's hot in July, we'll get... that princess dress for you, but that's going to be your Christmas gift.
5: Well, of course not.
4: No. Just saying.
3: I think it's foolish for you to think that it would work.
6: Mm-hmm.
3: I think it's almost hateful that you remind them that this is the Christmas
6: gift. At this point, this is more of a fool me once
3: situation. Don't come asking me at Christmas for a gift. You got your gift.
5: Oh, gee.
3: That's nice.
5: You've never done that.
3: Here.
6: See, chick's on something here.
4: Maybe that's what I should get for Christmas when it comes to clothing. 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
7: Yeah.
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12: 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Two taps later, Claire says nope to the charge and Wells Fargo is on the case. 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
11: Ladies, put down your laundry baskets and hurry out to pick up your copy of You Know You Want It by Mr. Romance himself, Bob Kavoyan. Now, let's hear from the maestro.
17: Hi, I'm Bob Kavoyan. You know I've been in love with hundreds of women, and each time I knew it would be forever. And these songs will last forever. These are songs from my heart, written especially for you. Songs like, I'm not the cheating kind, but I'm learning. Sorry I rear-ended you. You promised. The doctor said you gave me more than lovin'. And my biggest hit of all time. I feel crazy when I'm with you. I want you to feel nuts when you're with me.
18: Yes, You Know You Want It is a glorious 24 CD collection. In the words of Bob himself,
17: holy mackerel, look at the size of that box.
18: That's right, it's a box set. 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
17: If you're gonna take half my stuff, tonight you're gonna take it all.
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3: Hello, I'm Jose Jackson. I am the creator of the Joe Johnson Memory System, the Jeff Jennings Vocabulary Builder Upper, and of course, the Joe Johnson Memory System. Do you realize that thousands of people migrate to this country every week? It's true. And let's face it, most of them are Hispanic people. They come from countries like Mexico, El Salvador, Guatemala, Mexico, Peru, Panamania, and many come from Mexico. Yes. Some of them are legal, some are illegal, but most have one thing in common. They don't know how to habla English. Ah. That's why I've come up with my new program, the Jesus Johansson Spanish Language El Learno Sistema. With my El Learno System, you will be able to speak Spanish like a naive person in just weeks. Does my El Learno Sistema work? Well, just listen to these ceremonials from Satisfied Customs.
4: In my job, I work with many people who are Latincios. I needed to learn Spanish so I could talk to them. I ordered the Javier Johnson Spanish Language El Learno Sistema, and in just 5 short weeks, I was able to understand Spanish. Or, as we say in Spanish, I was able to aprehendo Spanish. Gracias, Jorge Jackson.
5: I'm a salesman, and many of my customers are Hispanics. Thanks to the Joe Jimenez Spanish Language El Learno Sistema, I am now able to speak to them in tongues they understand. Instead of starting a sales call by saying, "Hi, my name is Fred," I'm now able to say, "Hola, my llama's name is Fred." Thanks, Julio.
3: Yes, with the Juan Jackson Spanish Language El Learno Sistema, you will learn many important phrases and expressions in just weeks. 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
6: Where is the bathroom?
7: ¿Dónde está el crematorio del dulce?
6: Who is that grouchy old man sitting at the table?
7: ¿Qué es el wrinkly saco bastardo at el mesa?
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2: 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Call today.
3: That was magnifico, Señor Jefferson.
2: Oh, darn, I thought it was pretty good.
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2: Oh, I see. Well, that's handy to know. Merci, Donkey Shane.
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5: There's Pat Godwin.
6: Hey, chick.
5: In that beautiful
6: mustard brownish
5: green
6: baby
5: sweater. There's Josh Arnold.
7: That reminds me of Willie's diaper when he was a little tot.
6: Oh. Hi, chick.
8: Oh.
6: Why drag me into that?
5: Did you ever eat a hot dog while you're changing Willie's diaper, yes or no?
7: Oh, no, Sam. That's when I first noticed. I remember I was on the phone with a phone crooked in my shoulder there. I had a hot dog in my mouth changing a dirty diaper, and I realized, wait a minute, I got to slow down.
5: Maybe I
7: wait
5: should.
7: Wait a minute.
5: There's Ace Cosby.
9: My buddy.
5: Yep, my friend. He's at the Track Phone Hotline Hot Phone. There's Willie Griswold.
8: Hey, man.
5: I'm Chick McGee, and here's Tom Griswold.
7: No, we're in the middle of a world record. I'm sorry, we interrupted.
5: Yes, we are.
10: Stupid world record.
5: The Guinness World Record for the largest parade of hearses has been broken in South Africa.
7: So I think this is bogus.
5: The event occurred at a funeral.
7: Because there's no bodies in them.
5: A funeral.
11: Could you stop talking?
6: So no. You're saying it isn't a hearse unless there's a body in it?
11: That's not true. They're always a hearse.
7: Of course.
6: A hearse is a hearse.
7: Rarely do we have five people thinking the same stupid joke at the same time. Yes, a hearse is a hearse, of course.
5: The record occurred at a funeral trade expo called Funerex Africa, or Funerex Africa.
7: Well, that sounds like the worst deodorant ever.
11: Hey,
7: Dave, you smell like a rotting corpse. That's my new Funerex.
5: They had it on the Kyalami Grand Prix track. I'm sorry, is that Grand Prix?
6: It is Grand Prix.
11: Yes.
6: In some countries. Yeah.
5: 100. How many hearses do you think were in it?
11: You just said 100.
5: I know.
11: 140.
5: 140. Josh.
6: 500.
5: Pat.
12: 170.
5: Ace, you want to stop sucking on that and give me an answer?
7: Well, thank you.
5: 150. Willie?
6: 101. Did he just earn another week?
11: Ah, oh, boy.
5: 122 is the record.
11: Oh.
6: I'm way over. My gosh.
7: This is so stupid. And by the way, I think the definition of a hearse has changed because most of these, they're minivans.
6: Really?
5: What do you mean?
7: They're not.
11: Well, yeah, he's right. They've changed them. They're kind of like
5: things change.
11: They've become
6: okay. They're a little more modernized.
11: More modern.
7: No, they're
11: minivans. They've
7: been adjusted.
5: So what?
11: My grandpa used to have a hearse. It was so cool. It had purple velvet in the back. We would play.
7: You know, the great story in classic rock: Neil Young and Stephen Stills run into each other on a freeway in L.A. and Neil's driving this old hearse. I mean, that wouldn't happen today. Neil's driving a modified minivan. Oh, and Stephen drove right by him. Oh, really good. Mr. Soul.
6: I don't know that original story.
5: Either one of them are capable of operating a motor vehicle at this point.
7: That's false. One of the Stephen Stills, the most underrated guitarist in rock and roll.
5: He's rated about
7: genius. this is, if you looked at this parade of hearses, it's like a bunch of minivans. There's no bodies in them. And look, nobody's even throwing candy. What a dumb parade.
5: I think
7: women flashing.
5: I think you're right on that. You do have to throw candy if you want to have a parade. You're exactly right. That's true.
7: Anyway, it's probably too depressing to get to, I guess, huh?
6: I wanted to hear more about Christine, her cousins playing in a hearse.
11: Oh, yeah. My grandpa had one. It was awesome.
6: Why did he have one?
11: My grandpa was, eccentric, crazy guy. And I don't know where he got it. We lived out on the farm.
6: Loved dead people.
7: Was it a Cadillac?
11: I don't remember.
7: Back in the day, weren't they all Cadillacs?
11: My uncle's probably listening. Uncle Denny, he'll know.
5: Cadillac.
9: Oh, you know, Leon Redbone drove a Cadillac.
11: Had purple velvet on the inside.
9: He once took it to a Dairy Queen.
5: Leon and Neil Young.
9: Which is odd.

0: And into the third drummer of Tom Petty's Heartbreakers. Everyone knows this classic story.
1: Josh, I wouldn't expect you to.
2: That sounds exactly like one of his stories.
1: I wouldn't expect you to understand the classic story of Stephen Stills and Neil Young meeting. Can you imagine a world with no Mr. Soul? Oh, come on.
2: Yeah, I can.
3: Oh, my gosh.
4: What's Mr. Soul?
3: My grandmother had the hearse because he had a lot of kids and used to put them in the back instead of a station wagon. So he'd drive it around.
0: I see you.
3: Yeah. Okay.
1: I'm looking at this stupid hearse parade.
3: Okay. Yeah?
2: Yeah, let's get back to
1: that. Did you see the end of it?
3: No,
1: they start
3: racing.
1: They start racing.
3: What? Really?
1: Yeah, well, it looks like it's a dead heat.
3: Oh,
2: once again,
3: heaven.
2: He's laughing like he said something. Wait a minute,
1: this guy's come in dead last.
0: Same joke.
1: Well, here's one for an inexpensive funeral. Two pallbearers and a truck. That's going to be hard to balance. Is that sports?
2: Yeah.
3: Oh, man. Hey, buddy. This is what you farted for.
1: 2.5 hours of sports.
2: Wherever you go, whatever you do, always.
3: I'm going to start coming in at 8.
5: It ain't bad.
3: That's not a bad idea, is it?
1: Get some extra sleep?
2: What are you talking about? No.
3: Hey, you got a pumpkin left over from Halloween?
2: Pump it.
3: Waste experts say you should hold off throwing it into the trash.
0: I don't ever throw them in the trash.
3: What do you do with yours?
6: I give them back to Mother Earth.
0: I do. I throw them in my backyard.
3: That's a great thing to do. You can compost them in the garden or leave them out for local wildlife to snack on.
0: My jack-o'-lantern is on my deck for the wildlife, and the pumpkins, first off, I leave them out for the Thanksgiving.
1: I like to leave them out because they look like old movie stars aging very rapidly.
0: The jack-o'-lantern.
1: After like a week, it's they're so hideous.
3: Just be sure to remove any remaining seeds and cut off decorative material like glitter, paint, stickers, and candle wax.
1: I say gourd riddance.
3: Before comp.
0: That was rough. Check your thoughts on gourd riddance.
2: I've been kicked in the testicles.
4: I would say it was bad and also shoehorned, which two of my least favorite kinds of jokes.
2: Let me ask you, Josh, have you ever made a hole just so in the pumpkin and heated it up in the microwave?
0: Just a little bit, like 20 seconds.
2: To town, you know what I mean?
1: Everything has to go down vulgar road.
2: Maybe a beef liver.
5: Knock the teeth out first.
1: I like to keep my knife. I lit them again last night.
3: You lit them last night.
5: Yeah. What?
2: You banged
1: the jack-o'-lanterns. I love my. I think we posted pictures of my jack-o'-lanterns.
0: Oh, thank God! If you're not following the Bob and Tom social media, you are missing out.
1: They're amazing.
2: Oh, look what they've got!
1: I almost cut my thumb off cutting one of those things.
2: Holy hell!
1: So I love jack-o'-lanterns.
2: Sounds pumpkin.
3: Yeah, but it's after Halloween. You can't.
1: And this was
3: that.
1: The second wave of them because the first one they got eaten by the chipmunks and the deer. The guy told me to go out and buy clear lacquer spray paint.
0: There's no reason to do that. Just don't make jack-o'-lanterns until the day of Halloween.
1: No, I like to celebrate the before and after.
2: Or,
1: it's an event,
2: what?
1: Josh. It's a journey.
2: You know what?
5: After Halloween.
2: I've already cleaned up all my Halloween decorations.
1: What did you have up?
2: Nothing!
1: Oh.
2: Oh. Yes, Pat.
0: Speaking of shoehorn. Shut up, Jack.
2: Yeah, he's really getting on all of our nerves. Yeah,
5: absolutely.
3: I hate
7: you all and shut up all in one show.
2: I bid you all suck it.
0: And for God's sake earlier.
5: This is called After Halloween, since we're talking about it. Okay. After Thanksgiving, you
2: Wait a minute, is this from Christmas Bonus?
5: No, it's not. It's hot off the presses.
2: Well, what the hell, man? All right.
5: After Thanksgiving, you have Black Friday. When Christmas is over, you have New Year's Eve. But guess what happens after Halloween is through and you're staring at an empty bag of treats? After Halloween, you get diabetes. Your A1C test is through the roof. So lay off the sweets and hang on to your feet. Because after Halloween, all you get is diabetes. I'm glad I brought the show to a...
1: Did you say hang on to your feet?
5: I did.
1: That saves the song.
0: Dealing with type 2.
5: That's why I brought it up. That's why.
0: You don't even joke about it all.
5: You don't joke about it. You bring attention to it.
1: Hey, can I have the other half of that? Can I have the other half of that Kit Kat bar there, Josh? Well, okay. So sorry.
2: How many Reese's pumpkins have you had this morning, Tom?
1: I've had no candy this morning.
3: Zero. How many have you had?
2: 2 dozen.
1: I was at the dentist yesterday, so I'm brushing my teeth a lot this morning.
0: That's a weird thing.
1: Remember we were talking about great smells?
0: Yeah.
1: You know, the opposite of that?
2: I'm just glad you didn't go to the...
1: Is that smell when you're at the dentist and they're grinding your teeth? And there's that burning and that smell of burning... T- tooth.
8: Enamel.
1: Did they
8: have to do that to you yesterday?
1: Yeah.
8: Oh. Everything good now?
1: I'm just getting used to the new inside of my mouth with my tongue. You know that you have to reintroduce yourself.
3: Are you getting a crown or something?
1: I have no idea.
2: I don't want to hear about your tongue.
1: All I know is there was a needle in my palate.
2: And the inside of
3: that
2: your
3: hurts
2: mouth.
3: So much.
1: I hate that.
8: I saw a needle in my palate open up for Gore one time.
3: Pretty good, huh?
2: When's the last time you French kissed someone?
1: Gentlemen, that's not disgusting.
8: Come on, man. Seriously, last 30 days.
1: Of course.
8: You touch tongues with your girlfriend.
4: Get some tongue action there, Dad.
1: I think we're going to talk about my new game show.
3: Do you guys ever just make out, like sitting on the couch?
8: Yeah, just like lovers.
2: Gave her epiglottis, a real working out.
1: Yeah, last night, I'm back
3: the kids
1: from,
3: and
1: I get
3: go,
1: back from the dentist
3: Mom,
1: last night. I can
3: Dad,
1: barely move my mouth.
8: Oh,
1: that thing.
2: Oh, is that the excuse you use?
1: No.
2: I'd love to, but I can't move my mouth.
4: Here we go. Let me be a good son. If you and Kelly ever want to do some hand stuff, I'll come over. I'll take care of the
2: hand
4: girls.
2: Stuff.
4: You guys can have a little mouth party together.
8: Let's do some heavy
1: pen. We have...
2: over the waistband handy.
1: Could we get back to something, another topic?
8: Oh, yeah, like this.
1: Pat, we were discussing your CPAP machine.
8: Mm-hmm.
2: CPAPy.
1: And the fact that
2: okay, how is that not just as funny as anything you've ever said?
8: I giggled. C-Pappy. But you wanted it from him.
4: CPAPy.
2: Gord riddance. CPAPy. Same joke.
1: CPAPy do what?
2: See, Pappy.
1: Oh, Grandpappy Amos.
2: Help Pat breathe.
1: Now, we had a suggestion here, Pat, that because as it has been established that Mr. Godwin has a so-called girlfriend. I know that's not the best term because she is an adult.
3: It's okay.
1: Want to make that clear.
3: Well, if you say lady friend, it sounds even weirder.
1: And lover sounds a little too...
3: Oh, I like it.
2: Would this
3: I
2: don't show, want a lover. You think this show would be like an hour and a half if you talked like a normal person?
8: right. You guys have never been asked to be on for 4 hours.
2: No. Uh-uh.
8: That's just how it happens.
2: It just takes that long.
3: Yes.
2: That is
3: the smartest thing you've ever said.
2: Well, in any case, I should digress and...
1: We could be entertained by chicks' fart noises.
2: I could be.
1: However,
2: I'm not going to sink that low.
4: The eyebrow.
3: So where are we going with this?
1: Well, we got a letter, a couple of them this morning, saying that Pat has been...
9: I can't follow that.
2: No, it's funny.
1: Been mocked about his CPAP machine.
3: Uh-huh.
1: And you have a very nice song about it, about making love. While wearing your CPAP machine.
9: Well, this is a work in progress. You had the guy that wrote the email said that he actually does that for fun. And I imagined what would it be like if he did it by accident?
3: Yeah.

0: Every night as I stifle a yawn, she says, do me, baby.
1: Oh.
0: With your CPAP on. Studio fade. CPAP on.
2: Oh.
0: She really likes it with the CPAP on. Reverse cowgirl with my CPAP on.
3: I'm Pappy, the spokesman for CPAP.
2: Oh, Pappy.
3: You know, some folks like it in the butt.
0: With your CPAP on in the butt.
1: Thank you, Pappy. Always informative.
4: And you are on today. We're getting the Tom Griswold.
0: Okay. Put it in my butt.
5: No, this, we got this letter from this young lady named Heather saying she likes having the spaceman thing going with
1: her
5: right, man.
1: Yeah.
5: Okay. Now, we were talking about smells, Christine.
4: Yeah, we were. And oh, here's a good one.
5: People's favorite smells. I got a very odd one.
4: Puppy cocoa feet. Butter at the beach.
1: Oh, cocoa butter.
4: Oh,
1: that's
4: a good one.
5: The
4: good.
5: Number one thing about suntan lotion, the number one factor for sales is scent.
4: I agree.
1: I find cocoa butter very erotic.
4: Do you?
1: I like How the about smell that? Of it.
6: How yeah. about that?
5: How about this one? This comes to us from Blake. Blake writes, I love going into the tire store.
4: Oh,
1: is,
4: rubber,
1: that what, is that what you call it?
5: I was just in the tire store. That is a great smell.
1: Yeah, it's pretty good.
7: Can you imagine? What's going on here at the tire store?
1: Boy.
7: What are you doing?
4: You sell
7: here?
4: Tires?
1: How deep is this tread?
5: I had a flat.
7: What's going on here? Oh, you've got more tires over here.
2: Do you ever find any obscure nails or screws?
7: Yeah. What's the weirdest thing you've ever taken out of a tire?
0: How long have you been working here?
1: Most of the screws remove Phillips or flathead.
0: You get insurance?
5: I think probably Phillips. I think.
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1: Once again, if you're grandparents or great-grandparents or parents cursed, what kind of curse words did they use? I'm really enjoying this. We can't use them all, of course, because a lot of them, your grandparents were filthy.
2: Yeah, and I got to be careful. It's from my friend Rudy. Here's one from his childhood. You yellow belly slap slucker.
3: Slucker?
4: Slucker. Slap slucker.
3: Huh.
1: So, yeah, I've heard the variation on that. So is the last word supposed to be the F word?
5: Mm-hmm. Oh, I get it. Yeah, it's the twin CS. Fs. Yeah. Yeah.
3: Oh,
1: You yellow belly. Okay. There we go. Again, we can't use them all, please, though. They're certainly entertaining. We have to push on with a little bit of news with Christy Lee. What do you got over there?
2: Farmers in Delaware have been burying pairs of underwear in the ground for better crop health.
3: Really?
1: Are these clean underwear or are they soiled?
4: Or do they have holes in them from farting through them?
2: In the beginning of May, the Sussex Conservation District planted several pairs of 100% cotton underwear in farm fields in Bethel and Georgetown. A little less than 60 days later, all that's left of the underwear is the elastic waistbands. According to the story, the disintegrated undies are an indication of healthy soil. Jonathan Walton with the Sussex Conservation District explained, quote, the better the ground, the heavier it is, the more microbes and activity you'll have.
1: You know how this started.
4: The better the ground, the better the pound.
1: Sorry. No, this is some farmer's wife found a pair of panties. You know,
3: honey,
1: 30 feet from the barn.
3: Right.
1: I picked up panties at Goodwill because we bury them, and
3: that's right. Yes,
1: it's good for the soil.
3: Yeah, you know this.
1: Now these crotchless ones, it lets the air breathe,
6: sure.
1: In the and it will yield. We'll have fruit.
3: You'll see.
1: We're growing fruit. Fruit of the loom.
6: There you go.
2: Kind of bizarre.
1: You don't like my line that. Were they clean or dirty? Yeah, they were soiled. No?
3: We were all fine with it. Yeah, I don't know.
2: Okay. You said it three times.
1: Received a big nothing.
6: What do you think it deserved?
3: That is a good question.
2: It's kind of an obvious, really.
1: Really? How about this thought, Christy? If you're planting soiled underwear, I didn't know we were planting corn.
2: Oh, okay.
3: Oh, yeah. Because it's in the poo.
4: Oh.
1: It is poo. Okay.
2: No, it's in his smile.
4: It must be in his kiss.
1: Okay, well, this seems totally ridiculous.
3: I don't think it did anything.
2: I don't think it's a story, but we did it.
3: Well, did you hear the soiled gold?
2: Yeah.
3: Spun from that?
1: I wouldn't have done it.
4: Underwear,
1: I not had
4: soil.
1: that kind of golden arrow in my quiver, only to shoot it and miss everything.
4: We just sat here like it was merely a bunch of words.
1: Yeah.
4: What were we thinking?
2: It's just such a stupid story. I mean, it doesn't even...
1: Here we go. This is interesting.
3: Okay.
1: We're talking about cursing.
4: Okay, remember, he said this.
1: Grandparents cursing. Yeah. I like this one. This is Cole... He said, my parents never cursed, but now that I'm adult, my dad is warming up to cursing.
6: Nice. Okay.
1: Sometimes he'll say, stupid ass.
2: Oh, boy, that's a bad one.
1: Usually to some lunatic on the highway.
3: Look at this stupid ass. I like it.
6: It's good.
1: Yeah.
6: Jackass is so fun to say.
3: It's great.
6: Calling a guy, when a guy's being a jackass, this jackass, smile.
4: Look at this jackass.
1: I think, you know, not that you mentioned it, that was my father's favorite word.
2: Jackass?
1: Yeah.
4: I thought you said he never cursed.
3: Well, you can technically
1: my dad said GD all the time.
2: Jackass isn't really
3: a curse word. Yeah, technically it's not a curse word.
2: It's a donkey.
3: Right.
2: You're just being a donkey.
1: Yeah, but I'm with Willie, though. I love using the word jackass.
6: I mean, let's go with the classics. Idiot. A lot of fun. And it's not that mean.
2: You can't say the word
6: idiot
2: in our house. No.
6: You can't say idiot in the Lee house?
2: No.
6: My God.
2: It's a bad word.
6: It's so fun to throw around.
2: It's a bad word.
6: Josh, he's such an idiot. That's what me and Chick say. In the green room, we're not near you.
3: Yeah, that is a fun. Wait a minute.
4: Willie, he's got his headphones on. Look at him.
1: How about this one? My grandfather would say, son of a sea cork.
6: Funny.
1: Vic.
2: Son of a sea cork? That doesn't even make sense.
1: Well.
4: That doesn't make sense.
1: They don't have to.
3: Isn't that a nickname for a tampon? A sea cork?
4: No.
1: S-E-A, Josh.
3: Okay. Oh, sorry.
4: Can I borrow a sea cork?
1: My dad would say, your ass is grass and I'm the lawnmower.
2: Oh, I've heard that.
4: My dad said that.
3: Yeah.
1: I've never heard the second
3: half
1: of that.
3: Your ass will be grass, pal. That's, my dad would say that, too.
1: Your ass is grass. I've never heard the, and I'm the lawnmower.
2: Yeah.
1: What does that mean exactly?
6: You're going to get mowed.
2: You're going to get...
1: That seems...
4: I've also heard you are Tokyo and I'm Godzilla. I've heard that.
6: Mm-hmm. What about like the, I only came here to, you know, kick ass and chew gum. I'm almost out of bubble gum.
4: Out of bubble gum.
6: Kind of in the same thing, right?
4: They live, right? With Rowdy Piper.
3: Yeah, exactly. What's the one with, it's, your mouth is writing checks body can't cash?
2: Yes.
4: Yeah, I've heard your ass can't cash.
3: Okay.
1: My father would say, your ass sucks buttermilk.
6: That is so weird.
2: Wow.
1: And if you were nervous or lying to him, he'd say, you're shaking like a dog crapping razor blades.
3: Oh, sure, yeah.
1: You've heard that one before?
3: Yeah, yeah. Or a dog essing tacks, I've heard as well.
4: No kidding.
3: Yeah.
1: Well, that's rough. My Aunt Paula would always say, fart cubes.
4: What does that mean? Fart cubes?
6: It's like a broth like you cook with it, a fart cube. Tastes terrible. Why use that?
3: Some sort of bouillon?
2: Yikes.
3: Bouillon?
1: That would be a funny fake product.
2: Fart cubes?
3: I mean, I think a fake bouillon would have been, maybe the Depression. I don't know that now. Who's cooking with bouillon still?
2: Mm-hmm. I have it.
3: Yeah, but have you really cooked with it recently?
2: Yes.
3: Stop.
2: The little cubes?
3: You don't need that stuff.
2: Dissolve it in water?
3: We have actual food.
4: Isn't it bouillon? Bouillon, not bouillon?
2: Bouillon.
4: I thought it was bouillon.
3: Do you make a bouillabaisse with bouillon?
1: I don't know. Could we move on, Bon?
2: Speaking of food, according to Food & Wine magazine, Velveeta cheese is releasing a so-called Velveeta martini at select restaurants this month.
4: Really?
2: The $15 drink is sometimes called a Veltini.
3: Is that right?
2: And the brand describes it as an unapologetic, outrageously cheesy spin on a martini.
4: It's cheesy.
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3: 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No, here comes olive brine.
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1: Huh. Here's a picture of one. It looks just awful.
3: Is it the yellow of...
1: It's yellowy and it's got congealed cheese around the rim and then the toothpick with the... cheese stuffed olives.
2: Yeah.
6: Sounds good. Get on the plane. Have a nice drink.
3: I know people who swear by... Chick, maybe you enjoy these. Like a blue cheese stuffed olive.
4: I like those. Yeah, I like those a lot. Yeah, those are really good.
1: Hmm. I can't see James Bond getting a Velveeta martini unless he's at the state fair. Well, can you see James Bond at a state fair?
3: Melted, not cubed. Oh, that got him way better.
4: Yeah,
3: I'll take a break, I think.
1: I was just the thought of James Bond. He's in his
2: tuxedo.
1: In a beautiful morning coat, whatever.
6: Yeah. Oh, I love these potato twists.
1: Could I get some deep fried cow balls?
4: That sounds like a curse word.
3: Deep fried cow balls.
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2: We're all fighting.
4: Christy Lee at the Navy Federal Credit Union News Desk.
1: Start if you shut up.
4: Can you imagine what he would have said to one of us had we been yelling in the hallway while we were on the air? He'd still be upset.
3: A clueless buffoon.
11: Josh and Pat wouldn't shut up about Susie Quattro in the hallway.
2: Ugh. Our love is alive.
12: And so is story begins.
4: See, you like it.
12: Yeah.
4: You like it.
3: How much money will you pay us?
4: What are we doing?
3: Godwin and I are on the road this weekend together in the same car for 8 hours. If we play that the whole time on repeat, how much will you pay?
6: $200 just from me.
2: No.
6: Just,
13: that's got
4: to
13: be brilliant.
4: You have to play this 36-second version that goes over and over.
3: We can't even play the full song.
4: No.
2: You'll be surprised. You'll be standing somewhere, and all of a sudden, that song is going to pop into your head, and you're going to make a smile.
1: No.
2: Yes, it happens.
1: Okay.
14: I love it.
1: Who is this again?
4: Susie Quattro.
6: Yeah, Susie Ford.
1: Is there somebody else in there?
4: Lee Hazelwood or something.
3: Look, it's catching. He's nodding his head.
1: I thought she was. Isn't she like the leather
4: Tuscadero?
2: Yes. Yeah.
1: She's supposed to be some heavy metal
4: Pinky's cousin,
1: badass, and she's singing pop crap like that.
3: She's got a lot of range.
2: That was a huge hit.
15: She sold 50 million records worldwide.
2: Yeah, she's.
1: Hitler was popular too. It doesn't mean it's a good thing.
2: Why do you do
1: popularity's overrated?
4: Did I tell you Pat Godwin is
3: popularity is overrated?
4: The Oxford Gold Group performance.
1: You know I don't believe in democracy.
2: We know
4: Josh
2: that.
4: Arnold's at the I Hate Steven Singer sidekick.
3: No one else will
1: admit to that.
4: DoorDash Sports.
2: We live in your world. We get it.
4: There's Ace Cosby at the track phone hotline. There's Willie, and here's
2: our czar.
4: Here's Tom.
1: Sorry, I was late for that break.
4: King of the double standard.
1: Pat and I were arguing
2: about
13: song.
1: We're having a problem with a song we're working on.
13: Song. There's no problem.
1: You know what? This is like Josh.
3: Working with you? Yeah. Oh, yeah.
1: Yeah.
4: I think we all have our own
3: story. That's why I secretly do my own.
2: Yeah.
13: That's what's happening.
1: Well, I can trim it up.
2: When he was listening to it, he was thinking how he could change it.
1: No, it was very good. Mm-hmm. I enjoyed it very much.
4: He spent an hour trying to tell me one day that I wasn't saying that correctly.
13: I have to sing with more question mark in my voice.
4: I'm not hearing the second T in that. Really? Okay. Well, hang on a second.
6: Hey, did we talk about this? The documentary that came out 2 years ago called Suzy Q. There's a whole Suzy Quattro documentary and we missed it.
4: What?
6: I don't know what I'm doing when I get home.
1: Could we find out who watched that and prevent them from voting?
4: I don't know what your problem is.
2: She may have an amazing story you don't know.
4: I don't know. So it begins. She might have nearly lost it all. Right. You don't know.
1: Sure. Well, you know, they say
13: luck.
1: She'd be a millionaire for dollars.
2: Wow.
4: That's Don Henley song, isn't it?
1: Yeah.
4: Oh, no, it's dirt. I'm sorry.
1: Okay. Christy, why don't you do a little palate cleanser? What have you got? Let's do our story about the Queen.
2: About the Queen, yes. Queen Elizabeth's doctors have advised the monarch to give up cocktails. The Queen is in good health, but has been advised to forego her nightly dry martini.
4: What?
2: It has been suggested she give up alcohol, except for special occasions, to ensure she's as healthy as possible.
4: How dry do you like it?
2: Healthy as a horse.
4: As dry as I am here.
2: For her busy autumn schedule and her platinum jubilee celebrations next
4: God
2: June.
4: Thank God they didn't say anything about the second all.
2: A family friend said it seems a trifle unfair that at this stage in her life she's having to give up one of her few pleasure.
3: She doesn't have to.
2: She didn't have to.
4: She's the queen. Off with the doctor's head.
1: Don't they own part of Ireland? Couldn't she do the Irish
13: thing?
1: They
13: own all of it, yeah, probably.
1: Switch to beer.
2: And she'd be okay, right?
1: Mm-hmm. You'd think that they'd let her have one.
3: I've always heard one cocktail a day is great for you.
2: That's what
3: for
2: I
3: your
2: heard,
3: blood.
2: Too.
4: Isn't she like, I'm supposed to have just one.
1: She must have very specific issues.
6: Yeah, she's like 107, isn't she?
2: She's not 107.
4: I kind of banked mine, though.
2: 94?
6: She's 94, okay.
1: But didn't her mother...
2: Isn't she 94?
1: Didn't her mother live to be over 100?
2: Yeah. Oh, yeah.
6: Yeah, well, they're the richest, most powerful people in the world. Of course they're going to live a long time.
1: Yeah, well, that's true when you've got someone that can... Yeah. I say, where's the ball wiper?
16: It is. A time for my...
1: Did we fire him when Philip died?
16: Time for me to drink the chalice of blood of poor children.
6: Exactly, yes.
2: She's actually 95.
6: I have a headache. Yeah. Bring me a new heart.
3: She is 95, and she's queen of England.
16: And she's 95,
6: and she's queen.
1: Okay, I just looked this up.
2: Yeah, what?
1: You know what the Platinum Jubilee is?
3: Oh, yes.
2: Yeah, it's her 75th
4: year of reign or something.
1: This says 70th anniversary of her accession to being the queen.
2: Oh, I thought it was 75th. I was with Chick.
1: I said it was 6 February 1952.
2: Oh.
14: Lilibet.
1: And in the UK, they're adding an extra bank holiday. That'll be convenient. If I lived over, that'd be the one day I needed to get to the bank.
2: It's all about you, isn't it?
1: No, because the banks have so many fake holidays these days.
2: When was the last time you were in a bank?
6: It was Columbus Day. Did they bring you on Columbus Day? Is that what it is?
1: I don't know. I don't know. But it's, every time I have to go, for some reason, I find out, we're celebrating the...
2: You don't even go in a bank.
1: Well, thank God. I'd probably get shot if I did.
2: Would not. Love my bank people. I will see them tomorrow.
4: Who goes inside a bank anymore? Well, stop
2: Every other Wednesday.
4: Ace every does. Other Wednesday.
1: Now, this is interesting, the way this article is written.
4: I have my purse and my hat, and I go in.
1: Yes. This article is written, if Queen Elizabeth remains in the throne.
2: What does that mean?
1: On 6 February 20, in other words, if she's still alive on the 6th of February next year.
2: She will.
1: It'll be the first time any British monarch has celebrated a platinum jubilee.
3: I hope it does happen.
2: I
3: That'd
2: do
3: be exciting.
2: Too.
1: So I guess they're going to have all kinds of dances. And
2: why don't you want nice things to happen to people?
3: Jake, just remember, as silly as...
4: we think having a queen is, there are many people who love the queen.
2: Of course they do.
1: And her drink was gin.
4: Yeah.
2: Dry gin martini.
1: Okay.
16: I love it.
4: It's so dry, you just show the vermouth bottle to the glass.
16: I like to drink my gin and listen to Susie Quattro.
4: That's exactly...

0: Well, you got the look.
1: Doesn't Susie Quattro live in England?
2: Quattro.
3: She's at least really popular.
4: She was, but I think she lives like in
2: Susie
4: Utah.
2: Susie Quattro. Really? What did you say?
0: Quattro.
2: You want to say Quattro.
5: I think you want to say Quattro.
3: Wasn't Quattro a Bond girl?
0: Yes, those girls. Four of them.
1: And Octopussy. She was number four.
2: Quattro.
3: It was her half sister. Thank you very much.
6: She did have sisters, Patty Quattro and Arlene Quattro.
5: Oh,
3: like quadrangle.
5: God.
3: Yeah.
5: Mm-hmm.
1: Okay. Well, I'm sorry, Christy. Have we ruined your newscast?
5: Yeah.
1: We do that every morning, don't we?
5: Yeah. Okay. I'm trying to see where she lives.
1: Okay. Well, I'll
5: She was born in Detroit.
3: Without Buckingham Castle, right? That's right. What else do you have in the news there, Christy?
5: A South Carolina.
3: Your job.
2: Get her, Josh.
3: Look at her face.
2: Kick his ass, Christy.
5: A South Carolina elementary school teacher has been arrested after a student picked up a pack of marijuana edibles, which are illegal in the state, out of a reward box in her classroom.
3: Oh, that's a heck of a reward.
5: Wow. Victoria Farish Weiss, 27, faces a charge of possession of a Schedule I drug. Authorities opened an investigation into the matter September 23rd after a report that a Rocky Creek Elementary School student picked up the cannabis-based product from the reward box. No students ate the products, according to police.
3: Oh.
5: They were like a Sour Patch Kid kind of thing. Maybe she just got her...
1: stuff mixed up?
5: Yeah, that's what I'm thinking.
1: Well, let's take her math class. Bobby has six edibles. Susie has three.
2: If he trades
1: 4 grams of... Never mind.
3: I'm just shocked not all public teachers are high 24/7.
1: Yeah.
5: I have all the respect in the world for teachers.
1: I think middle school.
5: Yes. Yeah. And you're a mentor. How
3: don't
5: many
3: feel
5: of
3: bad.
5: You
3: they're
5: room?
3: Overpaid. It's fine. Don't worry about it.
5: Oh, my gosh. Two teachers idiots. Changed my life. I wouldn't. Oh, stop.
3: No,
5: it.
3: They didn't.
5: Yes, they did.
1: See, well, they got Christy into broadcasting, which she sincerely regrets every morning.
5: Yeah.
1: No, I think the toughest age to be a teacher would be junior high.
5: Seventh, eighth grade.
1: Yeah. A friend of mine the other day said to me, I have a teenage daughter. God, do I hate teenagers.
3: Yeah.
1: And I said, I've said this in the air before. No one has ever said, 14, that's a great age.
6: I would like to point out that you currently have a daughter who is 14.
1: Well, fortunately,
3: I believe Jeffrey Epstein said that.
1: She's terrific. Oh, he did. Thank you very much. That's very helpful.
3: 14.
5: No.
1: No, but I mean, being a teacher of those kids, you've got to be.
3: I know, man. You have to work till like 3 p.m. And then in the summer, you get the whole season off.
0: That's just a tough, grueling.
1: Kick. Poor Josh.
5: Oh, God.
1: Josh, did you have any teachers that changed your life?
3: Not for the
2: better. And now, Josh Arnold angers America.
1: No?
3: No, of course. Of course I did.
1: What did they teach?
3: I had many teachers I absolutely adored.
1: And do you have memories of teachers, from that era, junior high?
3: Yeah.
1: Sixth, yep. Seventh, eighth, ninth grade, whatever.
3: Mr. Liggett was one of my favorites. He was my history teacher. He was really funny. And
0: aren't you still in love with one?
3: Oh, yeah. Miss Smith. Mrs. Smith. She was married to a guy named Josh, who had my birthday, by the way.
5: Oh, wow.
3: Yeah.
0: Weird.
3: It's like Dana. You picked the wrong one.
6: I love little Josh. Kid logic.
2: Oh, if that's not fate coming knocking, I don't know what is.
5: The two teachers that changed my life, I'm still very close to. I talked to them.
3: Really? TikTok. Mm-hmm.
1: I had
2: I go to bank with them every Wednesday.
1: Miss Mendelson, in case I was going the other way, definitely became heterosexual after having her sit in my desk for a semester. Hot. She had left.
3: Ushered you into manhood.
2: Maybe we shouldn't.
5: Susie Quattro continues to live in Essex and Hamburg and sometimes Detroit.
3: How about that?
2: Sometimes so Detroit.
0: Christy, you got to look that time.
5: So apparently that house bought her three, or that home bought her three homes, so she's doing okay.
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0: And as we were leaving, you told Willie, now, Willie, don't take any baths while I'm gone. Wouldn't let him take a bath when he was a kid.
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0: He was nervous about the bathtub and leaving Willie.
8: I get that.
1: You don't want to kill him.
0: I get it now.
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0: Yeah.
5: And think
2: 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He was kind of clumsy.
1: Yeah, he probably had more pot than Hoske has now.
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and a pallet of thermometers at the Costco in Ohio. Have some pineapple, pie apples, apple pie, and a pallet of thermometers on the Ohio, Iowa, Idaho.

0: That's the end of the song. Oh, no.
1: We have just a few more minutes with Kid Rock, and do you have a pre-show ritual of any kind? That's something that would be like a sports guy might put his socks on a certain way. Do you have
2: two blondes and a sandwich?
3: Wow. Or a blonde sandwich.
2: Or a blonde sandwich.
1: I'm not going to put words in Mr. Rock's mouth.
4: Not really, but this tour, since we got Reverend Run on with us, we always say a prayer, which is kind of weird.
2: Yeah.
4: It's great. You know, we say a prayer, and then I go out and sing, like, Devil Without a Cause, and I want to, like, I'm never going to sing again.
3: Well, go forth and multiply. Yeah.
1: Attendance at church would be a lot better if they did that.
2: Mm-hmm.
1: Is there often with bands, there'll be one particular country, one like oddball country, where they're gigantic. Do you have any particular spots where you're bigger than elsewhere?
4: Yep, Louisville.
2: It's right next to Liechtenstein, isn't it?
4: Yeah. Mm-hmm. It's this weird country called Kentucky. Tennessee.
5: And Jesus said, take this bread and eat it. It is my body. And the disciples said, Jesus, we're all on low-carb diet. We appreciate you dying for our sins, but we're all trying to slim down. We want to look good in the painting.
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7: They bribed us to say that.
8: In the paper I read, the news flash, Oprah Winfrey likes take.

a friend, not I. David Hasselhoff once wore sweat socks. Gary Coleman kissed a musk ox. Frank Sinatra Jr. I'm not saying anything about him. Christina Aguilera likes to swear at ferrets. They say that Joan Rivers has had some plastic surgery

0: night. All Bob and Tom. 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
1: Greg Warren, this is a feature we call the Warren Report, which, by the way, is very appropriate, this being November 21st.
2: Oh, sure.
3: Yeah. Oh, yeah.
2: Yeah, sure yeah. is.
1: Yeah, yeah, Oswald was oiling up the rifle.
4: Yeah, if that's what you want to believe.
5: Hey, what topic do you have today, Greg?
2: Yeah, Greg.
3: Thanks, Chick. Thanks for asking. I want to talk about polar bears today.
6: Oh, okay. Right. I'm glad it's not the history of convertibles.
3: Oh, jeez. Yeah. So, but before I get into polar bears, I was in Montana doing a gig last week, and I was having dinner with some people, a lot of farmers. And they were telling me that there's a ton of grizzly bears up there in Montana.
6: Oh,
3: like,
6: man.
3: Like a lot. And those things are, they're bad. They kill for fun. And they said, there's one area of Montana, there's so many grizzly bears. This lady said, we have like an Amber Alert system. And I was like, let me get this straight. Some sicko is kidnapping grizzly bears and doing God knows what to them. I mean, our country has gone to hell.
6: It really has. In a handbag.
3: It's just perverts, I'll tell you what.
6: That's gross.
3: Yeah. Yeah. Polar bears, guys, that's the biggest bear. Did you know that?
6: No.
3: Oh, yeah. 750 to 1,500 pounds.
6: Fat.
3: Yeah. Biggest one was 2209. Yeah. Now, the Kodiak bear can get close, but it's the polar bear is the biggest ones. They live in 5 countries. Willie, can you name those 5 countries?
7: Let me give it a shot here.
3: Sure.
7: Canada.
3: Bingo.
7: Canada, Russia.
3: Bingo.
7: North America, because of Alaska.
3: That's not a country.
2: North America is not a country.
7: Yeah, sorry. United States of America. Bingo.
3: My bang. Bang. You got 2 more, Willie.
7: And let's go with one of those goofy, kind of the Nordic places, maybe Greenland or Iceland?
3: Yes!
7: Okay,
3: Greenland?
7: Greenland.
3: You need one more.
7: I don't know. What are they doing up there in Finland? Are they getting goofy up there with the
3: polar bears? You're close, buddy. It's Norway, but that was impossible.
6: Oh, very good, Willie. Very good.
1: That's 3 more than I would have gone.
7: Very embarrassing.
3: It was a nice effort. Yeah, quite a few. We have them in this country,
5: Do you remember the quiz they used to have where they'd tell you where your house was, and then they'd ask you, and a bear walks by, what color is it?
6: Oh, yeah,
5: and
6: yeah.
5: It was white. It was a polar bear. There's some way about how the sun would hit your house, and that's where it would have to be. So a polar bear would have to be walking by or something.
2: What?
6: Yeah. He's right. It's a riddle. He obviously butchered it to almost to an unrecognizable level. But
5: same thing about when a rooster sits on a roof and lays an egg, which direction does the
6: exactly,
5: egg
6: yeah. Yeah. It's
5: one of those.
6: Yeah. Yeah.
5: One of those.
2: Do you have any idea what they're talking about?
1: I have no idea what they're talking about.
3: Good. It's like I've heard just the outsides of it, but no.
6: It's like did you know houses in northern Canada, the way the sun, it's exactly, that's what it is. You give the geographical location.
5: Right.
6: Yeah.
5: And a bear walker.
1: I'm completely lost.
2: So am I.
3: It's like Josh's was more boring.
6: You're right. In an attempt to assist, I completely hindered.
5: No, I appreciate you assisting instead of being awful and critical.
6: Right.
5: I understand that. It's okay. That's fine.
3: Guys, the polar bear, that's an apex predator. They have no natural enemies. They are at the top up there in the Arctic. Nothing goes after them. Now, a walrus and wolves could kill them.
6: Okay.
5: But they don't want to? What?
3: Well, they're just not. I mean, the polar bear is going to win. I mean, you're the sports guy, Chick. If you got a polar bear against a walrus, what are the odds going on that one?
5: I'm taking the walrus in the points. I'm going to give walrus. Walrus is going to have like 14 points, though, I think.
3: Okay.
5: Walrus gets 14. Right. Yeah.
3: 14?
5: No. Okay. Wait a minute. I'm sorry. Right. Where is it being played? That's the thing. Is
3: yeah.
5: It walrus?
3: Well, it's on home territory. This is in right in on the Arctic, on the sea ice.
2: Are they? Okay. Oh, on the sea ice. So not in the water.
5: Okay.
3: No, not in the water.
1: Okay. What's the spread on global warming versus the polar bear?
3: Well, that's going to happen.
6: You can either bet on the polar bear or the myth, whichever you prefer.
3: Didn't want to get into this one.
6: Yeah.
3: But at the end, I did a lot of research. I did some research, and at the end of every article, it says, you know, it's not looking good, and it says you can help. You can help, and we can all do things to save the polar bears. And it said stuff like, you know, I don't know, use less of this and less of that. And then it said, take public transportation. I was like, oh, boy.
1: I'm out.
6: There's only so much I can do.
3: I like polar bears, but the bus? Are you kidding me?
5: No, but we have...
1: You know, Josh's new book, There's a Polar Bear on the Grassy Knoll, which combines his theory.
6: Some of you are afraid of the truth.
5: Here's the problem, though. We have pictures of polar bears. We have videos of polar bears. We don't really need them to exist anymore.
2: Oh,
5: we know. Geez. We know
3: this
5: what they
3: is
5: look
3: terrible.
5: Like.
3: Mm-hmm. It's disrespectful to this beautiful animal. Let me tell you something, Chick. These polar bears, they can recognize one of their friends' face even if they haven't seen them in like 20 years.
5: Sure.
6: What?
5: Greg, sure.
3: Yes.
5: Greg.
3: Yes. Which that skill would come in handy for me with some of my. Friends from school.
1: Is that
3: dog? What's up, brother? If I had a polar bear, I'd have seen this coming.
1: Is that based on smell or on the
3: actual morphological? That is based on sight, but smell, Tom, they can smell up to 20 miles away.
6: That's amazing.
1: Well, that guy sat behind me at the game yesterday.
3: 20 miles, Christy. Man. 20 miles. Yeah, and they eat seals. That's what they eat. That's basically their diet is seals. And
6: that's how he got that scar on his face. It was a polar bear attack.
2: Seal.
6: Oh.
1: Yeah, boy, that's unlikely.
3: Yeah, I mean, and I feel bad for these seals because it's like, I mean, these are the biggest bears in the world, and they can run up to 25 miles an hour, and they can smell. 30 miles away. The seals are like, thanks a lot, God. Really? All this? And oh, by the way, their skin, their fur is translucent, which allows them to camouflage themselves. So these seals don't have a chance.
1: No, they don't.
3: They don't have a shot. Also, they can ask each other, polar bears can ask each other to share food by touching noses.
6: Oh.
3: Yeah, a polar bear walks up and touches nose to your nose. That means he wants to share food.
1: Or he wants you to bite his face off when you're about 3 inches away.
2: Or you're an appetizer.
3: No, I mean, it has to be another polar bear.
6: Right, sure. Yeah.
1: That wasn't
6: good. Yeah, if a polar bear walks up and touches your nose,
2: you're an appetizer.
6: Your face is gone.
3: I think if you're a polar bear and that happens, you're like, God, you know what, Fred? You're a mooch, okay? This isn't like bumming a cigarette. You're 1,500 pounds. You have to eat. This is a normal thing, you know? Get your own seal.
6: You going to finish that?
1: Isn't the thing there's so little stuff up there that anything that moves, they're going to go eat?
2: Yep.
6: And from what I understand, Greg, they will, if they do catch sight of something, they'll follow it for a long time.
3: Yeah, they're very patient.
6: Yeah.
3: Now, a seal can outswim them. Polar bears can swim for a long time. One swam for 9 days straight.
6: Oh, boy.
3: But the seal in open water can beat them in a sprint in open water. So what they do is they kind of wait. The seals have to come up for air every 15 minutes, and the polar bears sort of just wait at those air holes very patiently.
6: Ah. Boy, that sucks. Yeah. Well, do I drown or get eaten?
2: Yeah.
1: Yeah, this air hole is...
6: This what?
1: This air hole.
7: Never mind. Didn't you guys do a record in the 90s called Air Holes?
1: I think
7: didn't
1: we
7: you
1: did. Guys have?
3: I would imagine. Yeah,
1: we should have.
3: I guarantee that's out there.
2: No, it's air.
3: Yeah, they did this experiment, I guess, in the Winnipeg Zoo. They wanted to study polar bears. And apparently there's something interesting about their scat. So they put glitter in their food.
6: So
3: they could
5: track them.
3: I track them. Yeah.
1: Yep. They're still in the cage.
5: Either that or polar bears are amazingly flamboyant. I have no idea.
3: Yeah. Rip Taylor feeds it to him.
1: So wait a minute. So they put the glitter in their food at the zoo.
3: Yeah. At the zoo, and then they they wanted to track their scat. There's probably some zoo worker like.
6: Not that scat.
3: Oh. Not that, no. Hey, Guy, don't tell anybody, but I found a diamond mine in the polar bear. Well, there's some big diamonds in there all over the place. The big one. There's one diamond. It's in the shape of a chewed up seal head.
6: It's amazing.
3: Yeah. Have you guys heard of Churchill, Manitoba?
2: No.
6: Oh, sure. Yeah, Winston was born there.
3: No. Yeah.
6: Oh, Churchill, Manitoba. That's where the horse races run.
3: Yeah. No.
5: Churchill Downs.
7: Cigars.
3: No, this honestly, I've been hearing about this place for like 10 years, and if I ever get rich, this is where I want to go. It's the polar bear capital of the world. There's polar bears all over the place, as well as beluga whale capital of the world, and you can see the northern lights there better than any time. But the polar bears all hang out to wait for the sea ice to freeze around October and November.
6: See, it's freezing. And it's not warming up.
3: And they have safaris you can go out and see. And there's so many polar bears that in the downtown area, all the residents, the law is you have to have your doors unlocked. Because if you're walking down the street and you see a polar bear, you got to go into somebody's house.
5: Wait, wow.
3: This is true.
1: I have a question. Do the polar bears know that?
5: Wait a minute. Where is this, Greg?
2: Churchill.
3: It's Churchill, Manitoba, chick. And you and I got to go, man. Okay. I mean, it's a lot of money. But
1: why can't the polar bears walk in somebody's house?
2: Yeah,
3: well, they don't know how to open a door.
6: Yet.
5: No. Polar bears can't go into a house unless they're invited.
6: Yes,
3: is that right?
6: That's right.
3: I think that's vampires.
5: No, I think you're wrong, Greg. It's polar bears.
3: No, they have these doors on everybody. It's a law, which somebody got it probably misuses that. It's like, hey, polar bear out there.
2: Like, oh, my gosh.
3: You know what, Ray? How come every time I'm getting undressed, there's a polar bear in the street?
6: It's uncanny. I know.
8: It's crazy.
6: Yeah.
8: Nature. Mother Nature's cruel.
5: Christy, do you have the picture of the big tour truck?
2: Yeah, I was going to show Tom. Yeah, that's exactly what I have.
5: They have a big tour truck where the polar bears come up and take a look?
2: Yeah. God.
3: Yeah, those things. Yeah, man.
2: The Great White Bear Tours.
3: It's like 20 grand or something, but...
2: I can get you on one for $7,500 right here.
3: Really?
5: Yeah, just give me a credit card.
6: You have a Groupon.

0: it was a giant thing in Germany to have your picture taken with a guy in a polar bear suit.
1: What?
0: Yes, somebody did this research. There's all these pictures of Germans.
2: Is there any way we can bring it back?
0: It's all over there, man. Yeah, there really is no explanation for it.
3: Wow, okay.
0: Yeah.
4: When did the Coca-Cola polar bear thing
0: get 1922 was the first polar bear ad.
3: What?
0: Yeah, no kidding. Then I guess in Germany you couldn't get Coca-Cola during World War II, and Fanta sort of co-opted the polar bears.
3: Oh, okay.
0: And they think that might have had something to do with those polar bear pictures.
3: 1922, it was still known as Cocaine Cola. Nothing, huh?
1: I didn't know.
3: You know that's where it.
5: Yeah, that's how it started.
4: I think that was a little earlier, but
2: you know,
4: I'm
2: if you're
4: sure.
2: A certain part of the world, a bear walks by your house, it has to be white. Did you know that?
4: That was helpful.
0: Did you know, chick? This is going to blow your mind. You know, their fur is not white; it's translucent. It just reflects the light.
3: I don't buy it.
0: And they have black skin. Yeah,
5: polar bears.
0: Yes. Yes.
3: Oh, so if you shaved one, it would be black?
0: Yes.
3: Wow.
0: Yeah, but I mean, don't do that.
3: I want to give this a shot. I got clippers.
2: They really don't like it.
0: Yeah, they don't like it at all.
4: I can give you a nice fade. Very, very trendy right now.
0: Yeah. Here's something. They actually have been known to crossbreed with the grizzly bears.
3: Wow.
0: Yeah, they're called Pizzlies or Growler Bears. This is true.
4: The newest thing is the Polar Doodle.
3: Yeah. Yeah.
4: They're very trendy.
3: Trendy. Yeah.
4: Yeah. Yeah.
3: You do not want to see the videos.
0: It's a dangerous animal, though. These people
6: Morning laughter just might be the best medicine.
7: No matter how hard I try, can't keep my hands off my face.
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11: Ralph Harris is our guest. And,
2: you know who loves to talk like that?
11: He and Chick are blackening up the room. What are you? Chick,
2: Dean
11: you
2: Martin doing? Loved to always talk like he always would.
12: Straight. Like the old movies with the black characters. Yeah. Well, sir, I tell you, I can do it for you, but it's going to take me a couple hours. It surely is.
11: Well, thanks.
12: Surely is going to take me a couple hours. Ralph, and then you come back around, your car be ready.
11: Ralph, you realize you're gonna get drummed out. You're gonna lose your card if you keep doing that.
12: No, I ain't. I'm a certified member. Uh-huh. I'm a certified member. You can't get rid of me now. You know, and the more attention I bring to the cause, the better. You know?
2: That's right.
12: Wow. We won't be talking like this after the year 2003. Ain't gonna be no more of this. I'm letting white people know now. This is the last 4 years y'all got us. Gonna be talking like this. And then we going on. And we gonna talk regular. We gonna talk just like y'all talk. And we ain't gonna do this no more. I'm serious as a heart attack. White people get ready. Cause we gonna speak the King's English. We're going to speak the King's English after the year 2003. And we're going to go back to having A1 credit. Because that's the way it's supposed to be. Everybody going to be on even plane. No more of this separation, I'm telling you. And my name is Mosley. You can tell him I told you.
5: Wow, that is fantastic.
12: Your call be ready in 5 minutes.
13: Shouldn't we be laughing at
14: thank you.
12: Man, you can laugh.

0: funny is funny. It don't matter. And if I said it, you laugh. You tell them I said it.
1: My level of discomfort is extraordinary. Ralph Harris is with us.
2: Oh, my God.
1: And Ralph, and at the sports desk, we have Andy from Amos and Andy.
3: How to do? Hey there, Kangfish.
2: Oh, Ruby Magonia.
1: Okay, Ralph, quick, say something that proves you're black.
0: What's up?
4: Bob and Tom, 24/7.
5: There's Jeff Oskey.
6: Yes, sir.
5: How you doing, Jeff?
6: I'm great, buddy. Good. Thanks for asking.
5: There's Jess Hooker. She's here.
7: Hi.
5: There's Ace Cosby.
8: Howdy.
5: Manning the track phone hotline, hot phone. There's Willie Griswold.
9: Hey.
5: Being all Willie wrapped up in a blanket.
7: I don't blame you. In here.
9: It's freezing in here.
5: When I came in this morning, he had it set at 65.
6: Buy a jacket.
5: And every day's it was
6: boiling. Have some respect for yourself. Buy a jacket.
9: Why are you being hostile with me? You're the only nice person in this building.
7: Hey.
5: Why don't you shut your mouth?
9: Don't talk to me like that.
5: Yeah. And here's Tom.
1: Well, thank you very much. And I'm not going to speculate, but I know that we talked with Kostaki Economopoulos recently. He's going through a divorce, and judging by the camera angle I'm seeing, it looks like he has no stuff left. He's in he appears to be in a completely empty room.
5: Oh, boy.
10: I'm a minimalist now, that's all. You know, it's nice. Keep it simple.
6: How are you guys? In a shipping container?
7: No, those are the blinds that come with the apartment.
2: Are you hiding in a storage facility?
10: Get some pictures up. Yeah. I'm gonna get some pictures up. We'll be fine. It's a little.
1: Are those new glasses?
10: Ish. Yeah. I had these on last time, but they're newish.
5: Okay, this is totally off topic, but I need Kostaki for you to tell someone which microphone that is, and tell us so we can tell everyone who talks to us like this to use that microphone. It sounds really good right now.
10: Oh, it sounds good.
5: Yeah, really sounds good. That's
10: this
5: a great
10: is the Shure M7, I believe.
5: Oh, he's running the M7.
1: Oh, the M7.
5: Yeah,
1: Al Jackson had the M6. You know what happened to that one.
5: Well, the M5 was close, but the M7,
1: The M5 won World War II, my friend.
5: That's right. That's true.
1: Kostaki, I can't read your hat. Lean over a little bit.
5: That's Georgia.
1: Oh, yeah. Oh, Georgia. Okay. Enjoy that. I thought it was Green Bay for a second.
10: National champions, my friends.
5: That's right. Yeah. Is it Uga or Uga? Is it Uga?
10: It's Uga. What you talking about?
5: Uga. It's the bulldog. Uga.
1: Uga Chaka. Uga Chaka. God, I hate that song.
5: No, not that either.
1: Hey, Kostaki, before you get to the stuff you've prepared, I thought I'd hit you with a couple of dumb questions.
5: Oh, good.
10: Okay.
1: Am I the only one who thinks it's completely ridiculous for UCLA and USC to be in the Big Ten?
10: No, that it is completely ridiculous. It's also a note to the when you're naming a conference, maybe not put a number in there. Leave yourself some flexibility.
1: Yeah.
5: Well, but the Pac-10 went to the Pac-12, and now they're going to have to be the Pac-4, six, I think, something like that.
10: Yeah.
5: But you can have a football program in a different league than all of your other sports. I found that out.
1: Okay, so the USC volleyball team is not going to have to fly to Penn State. Yes.
5: Although I'm basing that on Notre Dame has, they're in football, they're in one, and they're independent, and then they're something else in another, the ACC or whatever the hell it's supposed to be. So
1: every other week, USC and UCLA are going to be flying halfway across the country to join the Midwest?
10: Yeah, I guess that's true. Yeah, it doesn't make any sense at all. But it's, you know, it's money.
7: It's all money.
10: It makes sense. Money,
9: well, they're already flying to, like, you know, Washington and Boulder. You know, those schools are still far away. It's not as far away as Rutgers, but
1: there's just kind of a, I guess, old-fashioned thing, like the Big Ten's supposed to be 10 schools.
5: 100 million.
10: Yeah, I agree. And it should be more regional. I like that it's more, I like the idea of it being more regional. I agree with you.
1: Santa Fe isn't in the Ivy League. It's not because they can't grow ivy there. It's just not there, you see. Never mind.
6: Is that how they judge?
5: Well, then I don't think there's anyone in Santa Fe. There's no one in Santa Fe that could get into the Ivy League schools. Don't you agree, Tom?
1: No, that's false. I'm just trying to be. So, Kostaki. Kostaki, we should have introduced. Kostaki Economopoulos is our NFL guy and an old good friend of the show. And we're happy to talk to you. And,
5: comes the insult.
1: No.
7: Here it comes.
1: Not at all. We had a delightful conversation with your baby mama a couple of weeks ago.
10: Oh, that's right. Yeah, that's right.
1: With Caroline Ray. She was great. She was very respectful to you. It was fun. It's great talking to her. She was very, very nice and respectful.
10: She's in, I'm happy to hear that. She's in Dublin with the kid right now, telling some jokes and traveling around.
7: Yeah. My kid was just in Dublin over the weekend. How weird.
10: Oh, really?
7: Yeah.
1: Did she fly Aer Lingus?
5: You and this joke.
10: I enjoy that. Yeah, I think of that every time I see it myself.
1: Yeah. They merge.
5: That's what I heard broke you guys up. That's what I heard.
6: Lack of flying Aer Lingus.
1: Yeah. They merged with Continental. You know?
5: Time to board the old Lingus. Nope, I ain't going.
7: Get out. It's just the short flight.
1: I'm so sorry. Kostaki, what's going on with you? You tell me.
10: It's funny because... when I talked to you guys last, I sort of announced that, you know, my separation, and I thought it was good radio because you guys didn't know it was happening, and I was kind of awkward and sheepish, and you guys sort of, you know, told your stories through comments, and I thought it was really interesting. And I didn't think of this, but I posted on Facebook that I was going to do Bob and Tom, and I had an announcement, and people were guessing what the announcement was going to be. Like, are you going to have another kid? Are you buying Twitter? You know, is it part two of that middle school fantasy about your English teacher that Tom wouldn't let you finish? Which I thought was funny.
5: Oh, remember that Ronald awful day.
1: Don't bring that up again.
5: Yes.
10: Ronald McDuffin said, goodbye, Kostaki Economopoulos. Hello, Caitlin Economopoulos.
5: That's interesting.
10: Chris Chick and Pat both chimed in with some version of she's single. Oh, give her a call kind of jokes, you know.
5: Sure.
10: It was good. Yeah. That's how you do. That's how you show love with both your buddies.
5: That's right.
10: I don't like the word divorcee. It sounds like you're hard to get along with or something. I'm going to go with widower. I think it's got more empathy. Right?
1: Yeah, that'll help.
10: When they hear you're a widower, they go,
7: right.
9: Some people in this room just use that term to talk about which one it was. Like, there's divorce A, there's divorce B, there's divorce C. Is that okay? What do you think?
5: Why don't you go back under your blanket? How about that?
1: Oscar's the one that yelled at him, not you.
5: Oh, that's true.
1: He's not picking on you. Wait a minute.
6: I've had divorce A and divorce B. So
1: really?
6: Oh, yeah.
1: I didn't know you were in the twin club.
6: Oh, yeah. Oh, yeah.
9: I didn't know that either.
6: Oh, yeah.
1: You know, you got the tripartites over here, there, and there.
6: No, I'm part
7: of
6: the group.
7: Not everybody can put up numbers like Chick and I.
1: That's right.
8: Yeah, Oscar, those are rookie numbers, dude. Yeah.
5: You remember about a half hour ago when I said, oh, Kostaki's calling today. Yeah, that sounds like not fun. Uh-huh. Remember that? That was me.
1: So, Kostaki, we don't need to get into the details, get into the swamp, if you will, with the divorce, but it's proceeding. You're getting along fine with her. Everything's good.
10: Actually, we got along great. Yesterday, we were in the pool with a three-year-old. If you've never been in a pool with a three, do it. It's one of life's great joys. So, you know, we're doing great.
1: Is she still wearing the pull-up in the pool? You're soon to be ex-wife, I'm talking.
9: Are you getting along with the new guy?
7: You guys are not helping at all.
1: See, Pat, I was implying that she was wearing adult diapers. You're implying she's already got a new boyfriend. Both very funny. Thank
9: you. Kostaki, how's Kostaki B doing? Do you like him or no? Is he not?
7: Oh, God.
1: Nice callback. This is all just going great.
5: Uh-huh. Yeah, that's a great idea.
10: See, when you go with widower, then people go, oh, you know, what happened to her? Oh, she's fine. She's just dead to me. You know, it's
5: fine. Remember, Kostaki, you had a great joke when you got divorced, or no, you broke up the first time with what's-her-face. You said you had that, every couple has that, when they get broken, they break up for the final time, they have that shouting match between each other, but when you have a kid together, it's kind of different, right? You remember that?
10: I forget this joke. You and I bonded over this. It's some version of, you know, when you break up, you get to have that sort of final argument where you tell them all the reasons that it's never going to work, and you walk out the door, and there's a weight off your shoulders, and you get this fresh start. But when you have a kid, the next sentence after that is, I'll see you tomorrow.
7: Pick up my weekend.
5: I'll pick you up next Wednesday. Okay.
10: Kostaki, stuck there. That's right.
1: Okay, do you have an iPhone?
10: I do.
5: Is your bill current?
1: No, I'm asking this for a reason. I'm picking up my phone.
7: Yeah.
1: Across the bottom, you've got that list of for people like recent phone calls, contacts, keypad, voicemail. The one on the left is favorites.
7: Sure.
1: Do you have her listed as one of your favorites?
10: I do actually.
1: Because you have to call her a lot. Don't you think that's a mistake on the part
7: it's
1: of the iPhone people?
7: I 100% agree with
1: Instead of favorites, shouldn't it be
7: most calls?
11: Yes.
1: There should be an extra category for X, so you don't have to.
9: Boy.
1: Yeah, that's one of my faves. Click. Sorry.
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4: Ladies and gentlemen, Bob and Tom.
1: Do you remember the name of your bus driver?
7: Yeah. And Mr. Wirtz.
6: Ours
7: in grade
6: was
7: school.
6: Buck. He'd walk in, he'd slap you five. You'd go, Buck, and he'd go, Buck. And every kid who walked on, Buck, yes, Buck. And you'd slap him five. It was
7: nice.
6: The best. He would do donuts in the winter.
1: I love
6: the bus,
1: this guy.
6: In the parking lot. All the kids would start chanting, donut, donut. They'd be like, all right, hold on, boys. And he would spin that thing. He had two basset hounds he'd bring on once a year.
1: Are you kidding?
6: Oh, he was the best.
1: I love this guy.
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6: Oh, Buck Rock.
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15: I was watching TV with my buddy Stevie when we saw the strangest thing. It was so compelling, a woman was selling maxi pads that had wings.

0: We have also a Matt Fulcher on here. Matt, I know you're a rap fan. Do you curse a lot in your...
1: Well, you know, on the radio, they take out all the curse words, which means they take out all the words. You know what I mean?
0: Oh, sure, for the rap song. Sure.
1: Turn on the hip-hop station. It's like, I'm gonna you up so bad. Gonna in the to your mother, man. And after that, I'm gonna your mother, sister, gonna up. Not even gonna kiss her.
2: something like that.
3: Bob and Tom. They put the F in professional.
4: I can't help but notice the presence of another special guest. Bob, do you want to handle this introduction?
5: Yeah, Sid is here with me.
4: Sid Gurney.
5: Well, believe it or not, yesterday Bart was arrested for soliciting an undercover Bahamian cop.
4: Male or female?
5: Female. Oh, and unfortunately, he is in the slammer right now. So I saw Sid yesterday in the lobby. Felt sorry for him, so I decided to take him out and show him some of the sights of the Bahamas.
4: Oh, good.
5: And first we stopped at a place called the Funky Nassau Glass Bottom Bus Tour. Very, very boring.
4: See any dead dogs?
2: I threw up.
4: Sorry to hear that, Sid.
5: You know, I decided to take Sid out to some nightlife and show him stuff that I didn't think he'd ever seen before. So I took him to a local Bahamian strip club.
6: Oh.
5: Featuring Bahamian dancers.
6: Yeah?
5: It's called De Niro's.
7: Wait for it.
5: Wait for it. Formerly known as the National Geographic Lounge.
7: Now known as De Niro's.
2: I saw boobies.
5: Sid got so excited, I paid for him to have what is known as a Nassau three-way.
4: Wow.
6: Oh, what's that?
2: Basically, they took me out back where I was shot, stabbed, and robbed.
5: Finally, we went to this great place called the Hard Luck Cafe.
6: Oh.
2: Yeah, it's kind of like the Hard Rock Cafe.
6: Sure.
2: But its theme is celebrities from politics, sports, show business, and rock and roll who've had a bit of hard luck.
4: Oh, okay.
5: We were greeted at the door by Pete Best.
7: All right.
4: The fifth Beatle, right?
5: Yeah. Uh-huh. The drink menu had a kept into the theme of the whole hard luck, and the first thing on the menu was a JFK, which is basically a Sam Adams draft with the head blown off. Served with three shots of Jack.
4: It's the JFK, ladies and gentlemen.
7: I have never been so happy in my life.
2: Mm-hmm. Well, the drink right after that you could order, Christy, was called the Lee Harvey Wallbanger.
5: It's three shots in 6.5 seconds. Served with a patsy melt.
7: I stand corrected.
4: You're Sid, happier now.
7: I'm happier now.
5: Sid tried the Brian Jones.
7: Yeah?
2: That was basically a rolling rock served at the bottom of the pool bar.
5: The menu was great. I had the Siegfried and Roy.
6: Yeah?
5: That's a fruit cocktail served on a shredded head of lettuce.
2: Personally, I tried the Ricky Nelson.
4: Uh-oh.
5: It's a bucket of hot wings and a Coke.
2: Then Bob ordered the Karen Carpenter.
6: Oh.
2: It was just a plate of ribs.
4: Meaty?
5: I noticed that...
2: There's a little sparse, Tom.
5: I noticed the Hard Luck Cafe also offered a children's menu. They had the Gary Glitter Kitty Platter. And the Def Leppard.
2: That's basically one drumstick, Tom.
7: I see.
6: Yeah?
7: All right, sir.
6: Okay.
2: Oh, what was that one thing? What was the Yoko Ono, Bob?
5: That's the world's largest country steak. We had a couple of other things on the menu. The Jane Mansfield.
6: Yeah.
5: That's a third of a head of lettuce. The Hindenburger, which gave me the most explosive gas I've ever had. And the George Brett.
6: Yeah?
5: Hmm. That's a Bloody Mary served with an onion ring. And if you want any of your entrees battered, ask for the Ike Turner.
8: Don't make me come over there, bitch.
2: All in all, a fun dining experience.
4: Sounds great.
5: If you'd like to find the Hard Luck Cafe, it's right across the street from Cheeseburger and Parasites.
2: A local favorite. Although, Bob, that place gave me toilet issues. Anyway, thanks, Bob, for letting me hang out with you yesterday.
5: Mm-hmm.
2: Are we going to hang out together again today?
5: Absolutely not.
2: Okay.
5: Thank you very much, Sid.
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0: showed their face, but only one has a built-in place to hide. Turtles and whores, turtles and whores. I love them turtles and whores. They both advertise a little tail, move so much you never get mail. They both go by the same nickname, Snapper. Daddy never told about the birds and bees, but always talked about both these and made it clear only one was fit to eat. Turtles and whores.
1: Yeah.
0: Turtles and whores. I love their turtles and hoes.
2: Turtles and hoes.
0: Now, if you catch one, here's some advice. One is dirty and the other ain't nice. So be polite and always walk up from behind. Make small talk, never let them see fear. Don't

0: plate, the kitchen, turtle's head hole. Hello there.
1: Hello there.
0: From the O'Reilly Auto Parts Studios.
2: Wait a minute. Oh, she's already pissed.
0: I'm trying. You have no idea what I'm dealing with, Chrissy.
2: Good luck.
0: Godspeed, everyone. It's the Bob and Tom Show. Chrissy at the news desk.
3: Hi.
0: Pat Godwin at the music desk.
4: Hey, chick.
0: Hey, buddy. There's Josh Arnold.
4: Hi there.
0: There's Ace Cosby.
5: Hello.
0: I'm Chick McGee. Hello. Thomas Griswold, pig of the woods.
2: Yes, sir. Thank you very much. I'm so excited. We had a little bit of Turtles music there.
0: That's a good one.
2: I bring it up because we have a turtle in the news today. Big time.
0: Turtle poking its head or an actual turtle?
2: You know something? I never was good at biology and stuff. Is a tortoise a turtle?
3: Tortoises and turtles, one gets in the water and one stays on the land.
0: A tortoise is land, I
3: tortoise
0: think.
3: Tortoise is land, turtles in the water.
2: But they're kind of related.
3: Oh, yeah, they're kind of related.
0: They're shell-based crustaceans.
2: Oh, really?
0: I think so.
2: Shell-based.
0: Yeah.
6: I'd say they're very related.
3: Yes, okay. They're right. Very related.
2: It's like alligators and crocodiles. There's a distinction. Yeah. But
0: sure. I don't think a turtle who primary... Well, a turtle can't breathe it. Water, though. It doesn't have gills, right?
3: No.
0: There are people out there who are really smart and just enjoy these conversations.
3: Well,
6: And a tortoise can't wax your car.
0: But I don't think a tortoise and a turtle can bang and have babies.
6: I wouldn't think so either.
0: No.
2: But a mule and a turtle.
6: Nobody's worried about that.
2: Yeah. No, they can. They can.
0: Mule and a turtle? No.
2: Oh, is it a horse and
6: a
2: donkey?
6: No, we don't like to talk about how those things can breed.
2: Okay. Right. Okay, good. ergo the intro there with the music and something. And so
3: turtles
2: sounds
3: and
2: like
0: see, and I'm glad I saw the story because my favorite turtle. This is the story.
2: Okay,
0: my favorite. This turtle is badass.
6: And there's a turtle.
0: Oh, yeah, the tortoise.
2: And there's a side story to that story.
0: Yeah,
2: I did not give you that. I will.
6: All right, it's already a mess.
2: Yeah, I think we're in good shape.
0: Yeah,
3: I can't ruin this whole conversation.
6: Please do.
0: I'm 68, and I can't imagine how a tortoise, who's really old. How tired he is.
2: Yeah.
0: Wait
2: a
0: minute.
2: Hang on a second. The Dream Crusher wants to say something.
3: Yes, I ran over a turtle the other day.
0: Oh, boy, man. That's did you rough. Mean to?
3: No, I didn't mean to. I thought...
2: No, I can...
3: I thought...
2: I can
3: I
2: make it better.
3: I was with my daughter, Sophie, and I thought it was... First of all, a guy turned right in front of me. You know how they just decided at the last minute.
6: Oh, well, he decided not to hit the turtle, didn't he?
3: Well, he decided, probably.
2: Yeah, he was a good Samaritan.
0: Yeah.
2: A humanitarian, a decent human being.
7: You thought he wasn't talking, putting makeup on.
3: No, I wasn't. I took a hard turn to the right and hit. Sophie, I think it was just a block of wood.
6: A block of wood squirts out of its shell and hits a tree.
3: She goes, Mom, that was a turtle. I go, no, it wasn't. It was a block of wood. In my head, it was a block of wood. Well, I went by there later.
6: Not a block of wood.
3: Not a block.
2: Well, I guess we're done. Can't pick up the show from there if it'll make you any happier.
3: I'm sure it was a nasty, snapping turtle. It was pretty big. So,
2: you know, what's the thing? You're supposed to steer them toward the water or something?
0: Oh, they can find water. I don't think
3: he was crossing the street to get to a pond on the other side. I know he was.
2: Okay. Well, in any event.
0: You don't know. He might have been going to the liquor store.
2: Terrified as I am of reptiles and other things like that, I actually got out of my car and picked up a bigger than a Frisbee-sized turtle and took it to the side of the road.
6: Well, that's nice.
3: Well, it's good it wasn't a snapping turtle.
7: You got to be careful with those.
0: Did he look at you when
3: you took your hand off? From the back, right?
2: I did it as quickly as humanly possible.
0: Did the turtle look at you?
2: Then, of course, I sanitized because aren't they full of, syphilis or something?
0: Did he look at you and say, it took me half a week to get to the middle of the road? What's the deal?
2: I took him the way he was walking.
3: All right.
0: Oh, you did?
2: Yeah.
0: Oh, okay.
2: So he was walking toward the canals.
3: This guy didn't stand a chance. He was walking on a busy road.
0: Yeah.
3: Yeah. God love him.
2: Well, it's... Pretty much taking all the joy out of living.
3: I told
2: right there.
3: I could ruin it.
2: Okay, you did. Thank you very much.
0: I almost did a raccoon this morning. I did not.
3: Oh, really?
0: I almost did, yeah.
2: Okay, well, we could do this all day.
0: You know, they're not of any good, those raccoons. They got thumbs. They have masks.
6: You don't trust them, do you?
0: Nope.
2: Okay, now.
0: Only good raccoons.
3: No. Believe me, forward. I was upset about it.
2: Okay, well, I'm glad I brought up turtles. Oh, we do have a happy turtle story on the way.
3: Good.
2: Coming up, we have a nice kitty cat story you're going to like. Yes. A great giraffe story. I'm a big fan.
0: Well, their necks is too long. We know that.
2: Yeah. We got to name a giraffe. I'll tell you about that.
0: Jeffrey.
2: Have you ever... Well, that's taken. That's commercial.
0: Well, no. So is Albert and Wally and for the alligator, but you still use them. So is Pepe for chihuahuas. Yeah, I mean,
2: you want to go something a little more creative. Have you ever been to that hotel at Disney World where you stay in the hotel and the giraffes come up to your window?
6: No, I've seen the commercial, though.
2: Yeah, it's pretty fun.
6: So you actually get to experience that?
2: Yeah, they're right there.
6: Right, yeah.
2: You look out your window, there's a giraffe right there.
6: That's cool.
2: It's amazing. We have a giraffe, though, that has to be named. We'll get to that. And something for Mr. Godwin and Mr. Oske and the man right over there, Josh. Today is National Go Fishing Day.
6: Ah. Mm-hmm.
2: So we'll cover that for you. If you were thinking of getting ready and going to work and you're an angler, you have every right to pack it in.
6: Yeah. Your boss will understand.
2: Yeah, I'm not going to do that brain surgery today. I'm going fishing. Tom told me it was okay. It
3: is. What are you still sitting here for, Josh?
2: We'll get to that coming up. Also, a pretty cool story coming out of the Sphere. I went to the Sphere in Vegas, saw the great band, the Eagles. They're doing a handful of shows there, and then they're going to call it quits. Christy Lee went there to see
3: Wizard of Oz.
2: And they've announced the next big one.
3: Yeah, the next big film. Yeah.
2: Pretty cool.
0: I hope it's like Death of a Salesman.
6: Yeah, yeah.
0: Really, really.
6: 12 Angry Men.
7: Clark Francis comes right out of
2: it. I think it's going to be My Dinner with Andre.
0: Yes.
2: The Phone Booth. Did you see that movie?
6: I'm aware of it, though.
2: Yeah. It was years ago.
0: Is it Johnny Depp in that or something? The Phone Booth?
2: No,
0: what am I thinking of?
2: It's the...
6: You are thinking of Phone Booth with Colin Farrell?
0: Yeah, yeah.
2: No, the one where the guy's going to get shot. What is the...
6: Colin Farrell.
0: That's Colin Farrell.
2: Yeah. I saw that in the theater. These days, are there any left?
0: Why do you keep going to movies?
6: Huh? Any phone booths.
0: Keep going to movies?
2: I can't wait this weekend. It's going to be Toy Story 5.
3: Your kids aren't here. You're going to go without them?
0: Let me tell you something.
6: Man, really good. Enjoy yourself.
0: Josh, go ahead and explain when we went to see storks that one weekend.
6: Oh, yeah. You and I and then a bunch of kids and their family. And we laughed harder than anybody.
0: Yep. And when we were walking in, you could sense and see parents holding their children closer as we were walking in.
2: I'm looking forward to it. Also, we have robot news coming up today that's very exciting. And another one of those dating terms that is allegedly being used out there. I'm getting more and more suspect of some of these so-called terms that are allegedly floating around. And we do have a lot of mail. If you want to reach us, it's bobandtom@bobandtom.com, and we would love to hear from you. In sports...
0: Huh? Oh, World Cup continues. Boy, it's a long haul, kids. July 19th, right?
3: Yeah.
0: Had a couple of matches yesterday. There's a guy named Harry Kane. How you feel about that? Harry Kane.
6: Yeah, it's funny.
0: He's famous, Mr. Soccer in England.
2: Famous Canes. You'd have your actress.
3: Michael Caine.
2: Well, yeah, that is he a K-A-N-E or a...
0: This is a K-A-N-E.
3: Oh, yeah. Not a C-A-I-N-E.
2: Isn't one of the Batman dudes a Caine?
0: Bob Caine.
6: Right, that's
0: Caine. Bob Caine and Bill Finger. Bill Finger was in obscurity for quite a while. Caine was trying to take all the money from Batman.
2: But Bob Caine was the creator of Batman?
0: I believe so, yeah.
6: Yeah, he was co-creator, I guess.
2: Who's the actress I'm trying to think of?
7: Carol Caine?
2: Carol Caine? Yeah.
3: Oh, she has that really high voice? Is that her?
0: No, yep. the wife of Billy Crystal in Princess Bride?
6: Yeah.
3: Yeah.
6: And she's the ghost of Christmas Present and Scrooge.
0: Yes. Oh, and just beats the hell out of Bill Murray.
6: She's hilarious.
0: That's a good scene.
3: She's very funny.
2: Isn't she the hooker in Carnal Knowledge?
7: Mm-hmm.
2: Yeah.
0: She's or deep. There's that reference. Sure.
6: She was Latka's girlfriend.
3: Yes, she was.
2: Oh, yes.
3: Taxi.
2: And girlfriend or wife?
6: I don't remember.
2: Yeah. In any event, those are all the famous Canes I can come up with.
6: Dean Caine.
3: Yeah.
6: He was a Superman there for a while.
2: There has to be a...
6: And, of course, Caine.
0: My least favorite Superman ever, Dean Caine.
6: You had Caine the wrestler, but you also have the biblical Caine.
2: And there has to be either a stripper or a porno star called Candy Caine.
6: Oh, probably.
2: Well,
6: it has to be.
2: If not, Christy, here we go. You can manage Candy Caine.
6: Candy Caine.
2: Just got to go find a...
3: That's okay.
2: You don't want to be a porno manager?
3: No, I don't.
2: on set. Okay. Now, we'll get to many of these stories today. And once again, we'd love to hear from you. Send us emails, et cetera, bobandtom@bobandtom.com. Christy Lee is a car girl. That's right. And you have had more cars than the rest of us combined, I think, in the course of your lifetime. But you're currently about to enter year four with your current vehicle. Is that correct?
3: Yes.
2: And that is a Hyundai?
3: Uh-huh. Tucson Hybrid, which I love very much. 39.2 miles to the gallon today. Now, speaking of Hyundai, we all know that everybody's watching the FIFA World Cup. 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They did it when they made advanced safety standard on every vehicle. They've also engineered their EVs with ultra-fast charging capability. And Hyundai's still doing it every day. Because their future isn't a far-off concept. It's already here. Next starts now. Hyundai, an official partner of FIFA.
2: Thank you very much, Christy Lee. I've got something that will anger the crowd.
3: Great.
2: I'm very pleased with today. I've got an excuse to do. As soon as I saw this, I thought, oh, this is going to be great. I can play 3 or 4 seconds of this and have Chick mad.
4: Oh, watch that. Watch this. We also have a story about World Cup and historic high ratings for the United
3: there
4: States.
3: There you go.
4: United States World Cup.
6: Everybody's watching.
2: Nice.
4: Nice, yeah.
2: What percentage is on Telemundo?
4: There it is.
2: Oh, I'm sorry. Reality. We're coming back with more reality to the O'Reilly Auto Parts Studios. 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
10: He could keep it up.
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10: It's not. He can do the money. Shot, shot, shot, shot. Boom!

0: Comedian Jeff Brown has joined us in the studio. Jeff is a resident once again of the great city of Chicago.
1: Us in the Midwest.
2: Yeah.
1: We know what true cold is. I was so tired of L.A. It's so vapid and shallow. Oh, Jesus, 56. Close the window. True cold
2: yeah.
1: is when your dog would rather take a kick in the ribs for taking a dump in the living room than going outside. Yeah. That's when it's cold.
0: Yeah. Yeah.
2: My coldest day ever was in Chicago. It was with a wind chill, 64 below zero.
1: Oh, yeah.
0: Man. And I'm so glad they thought of the whole wind chill thing.
2: Yeah, yeah. It was cold. It was damn cold.
1: Oh, yeah. There's certain problems.
2: I pooped on the rug.
3: Woo, real.
2: Yeah. Oh, yeah.
3: No, that really brings it home for me. I did a show at my brother's fraternity last time I was there, and they're all giving me the ideas, like how to, when they drink, how they get around. Because they know they know drinking and driving is wrong. Mm-hmm. So they have this thing where they get really drunk, and then they walk to Domino's, order a pizza. And then when they go to deliver it, they ask the guy for a ride. That's a good idea.
2: Home in 30 minutes or less.
3: The drinking and driving is the designated driver is a good idea. But what always amazes me about that is they give these designated drivers coffee all night. They're like, have another cup of coffee. Hey, Bob, that's a designated driver. Hey, that's a good thing what you do with your friends. Here's another cup of coffee. Have a soda. Here's not better off than someone's had a six pack. They get pulled over. They're wired out of their gourd. Like, officer, I'm the designated driver. I think you got to take care of these people. The cop's like, why don't you let the guy in the back puking drive? You can run ahead of the car, make sure it doesn't hit anything.
4: When I was in the Navy, one of my favorite jokes was I used to fly this radar plane, and we'd go up for these really long, boring missions in the middle of the night. So get a new guy in the squadron, you know, and I'd go up with him and say, hey, middle of the night, if you want to take a nap, go ahead. So he'd doze off. While he's asleep, I would go ahead and run. I'd, like, hit the circuit breaker, pull the circuit breaker so the fuel gauges go to zero.
2: Uh-oh.
4: Then I would act like I was asleep. And when he came to, boy, did his eyes just light up.
2: Light up like a fire. Oh, yeah. Man.
3: Died of a heart attack. It was hilarious.
5: The old empty gas tank joke.
4: I don't know what happened.
2: I don't know.
6: 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All Bob and Tom. All day and all the night. 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
5: Welcome back to the Bob and Tom Show in the O'Reilly Auto Parts Studios. Christy Lee at the news desk.
7: Hi.
5: There's Pat Godwin.
8: Hey, Chick.
5: Hey, Pat. There's Josh Arnold.
8: Hi there.
5: Hi. There's Ace Cosby.
9: Hello.
5: I'm Chick. Hello, Tom.
10: Hello, Chick McGee. Ready to get to those letters. We got a lot going on in the world today.
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10: And my dog is confused. He thinks that my Sleep Number is K9.
7: Yeah.
10: Because
12: I like that.
10: Last night he was snuggling up.
8: Is that, I think it's so sweet.
10: Well, I'd prefer if you would go to in my bedroom. There are two dog beds. There's our bed, and then I've got two separate dog beds. Because
12: pets.
10: Usually my 10-year-old daughter sleeps in one of them.
12: I love that too.
10: It's this gigantic dog bed. In any event, check local listings. Had a little bit of thunder last evening, and I had with instructions from the vet. I had given him these. I believe it's THC-infused dog treats.
7: How'd that work?
5: Oh, yeah, man.
10: Well, I don't know how that worked, but he was snuggling up next to me. You know, because in the middle of the night, you're dead asleep. You figure, oh, it's Kelly. No, it's Mr. Fletcher. How are you, sir?
12: Who's a better kisser?
10: Well, I better not answer that. he does have a 12-inch tongue.
5: But, Dear Bob and Tom Show.
10: Yes.
5: We received this email from a topic yesterday. Dear Christy.
7: Yes.
5: This 56 Studebaker.
8: Man.
5: Available right now. Is that the Golden Hawk?
7: The Golden Hawk is actually gold.
5: Oh,
7: that is a black Studebaker.
12: That's one of the coolest cars I've ever seen in my life.
7: Isn't really that great? Gray.
10: Absolutely. What's amazing about the Studebaker, if you're not familiar with them, they look so contemporary when you compare it to the other vehicles made in that era.
7: Yeah.
5: They manage to have the big fins, but they look cool. Yeah,
7: Dad was
10: gorgeous. What year is that?
7: 56.
5: 56, and it's in the Grand Rapids, Michigan area.
10: They took the photo at Magic Hour.
7: Yeah, they did.
5: Yeah, they sure did. They're ready to deal on that.
10: Yeah. Just give a price on that baby.
5: 21K.
10: Oh, that's
7: really
5: right out the door. Yep.
7: Mm. Yeah, the Golden Hawks go for about 45. I've been watching. Dad's was all gold. There's a Golden Hawk that has a white top, and then there's a Golden Hawk that's gold, and Dad's was had the gold top.
10: But don't you agree that could be a brand new design?
7: Yeah.
10: That could be a 2026 vehicle. They were so advanced.
7: I remember
10: as a kid seeing them going, wow, what's that? It looks like the future.
12: That thing's cool.
7: Yeah, I will own one.
5: White wall.
10: It's a two-tone. Mm-hmm. God, that's so cool.
7: The white on the fins in the back. Ah,
10: you can tell someone really put a lot of love into fixing that thing up.
7: I have a friend who just gave me a model, one with the white top and one with the gold top. I should bring him in and sit him here.
12: Yes, they would help you manifest.
7: Yes.
10: Yes. Well, or just make you envious.
5: Someone. Yeah.
10: We don't need any more envious, Christy. We got enough going on over there.
5: Dear Bob and Tom Show.
12: If we find out Allie Brain bought a gold Studebaker.
5: She had it shipped over from
7: French
5: Italy.
7: Boyfriend. And he's Swiss, I think.
5: Dear Bob and Tom Show. I was watching the World Cup and spotted the coach's name for the team from Curacao. I want him to go to bars with me. He is not a wingman. He's more than that. He is a dick advocate.
12: That's incredible.
5: There he is.
10: The guy's name is Dick Advocate?
5: Dick Advocate, head coach of Curacao. There he is.
7: I love it.
5: Explaining a couple finer moments, finer points of the game right there.
7: Yeah.
12: He sure is.
5: Hi, I'm Dick Advocate. This is my friend, Pat Godwin. He'd like to have some sort of relationship with you in the next 24, 36 hours. Is there a problem?
7: Doesn't Curacao sound like a liquor? Like
10: it sure does. Or or maybe a beauty product.
7: Blue it's Caraco. A
9: beautiful country, too. Really colorful. It? Yeah, it's gorgeous.
7: Curacao?
10: Where is it?
9: It's in the Caribbean somewhere way far to the left.
5: It's just off the coast of Texas.
10: Oh! I mean, one of the cool things about the whole World Cup thing is some of these smaller countries are showing up big time.
7: Yes.
10: The first one was it something Verde? What was it?
5: Cape Verde.
10: What did they do? They tied Spain?
5: Well, 0-0, but you know the...
7: Ivory Coast won, and there were...
5: The story of that Cape Verde was the goalie. His name is Vozina.
7: Did you see where his mom got her visa so she can come over here and see him play?
10: Whose mom
5: got a visa? Whose mom got his visa?
7: Whatever that guy's name is.
5: It's Vozina. That's right. It just takes a little cooperation.
7: But I this guy, remember.
10: I'm sorry, where's this guy Dick Advocate from?
5: Curacao.
10: Oh, because the most famous Dick Advocate just passed away.
9: I know what you're going to say.
5: Now, before he continues, this is someone that he's heard of.
10: No, I mean, Barney Frank.
7: Who?
12: Barney Frank. I didn't realize he passed away. Yeah, he was a dick advocate.
5: I don't
12: for himself and maybe others.
5: I don't know the angle on that story. I recognize the name, thankfully.
12: Instead of a gay man,
10: a famous gay gentleman,
5: Dick Raskin. I don't know.
10: Dick Raskin was the.
5: Here we go.
10: Dick Raskin was the tennis player that became a lady famously.
12: Ah.
5: I need to shut up more.
7: No, you don't.
10: No, you're correct.
5: No, no. Yeah.
7: No, no.
10: Very good. Renee Richards. That was Dr. Dick Raskin.
5: You got a letter over there? I'm working as hard as I ever have. What's going on?
7: I want that student.
5: Oh, we forgot to do this yesterday. The guys who dress up in knights in shining armor, and they sit on a log and hit each other with hammers and tongs.
12: Well, I like this.
5: In Sweden.
9: It's a Monty Python sketch.
7: Oh, my.
5: Yeah.
7: Oh.
12: That is a cast iron skillet.
5: Yeah, and they're hitting each other in the head with a cast iron skillet.
12: The one guy has a cast iron for sure. The other guy looks to be... Oh, he broke.
5: I hope you didn't bet on the one on the right.
9: Look at this.
5: There he goes.
12: So he's out.
5: This is Sweden. There's a game where you wear a medieval knight armor, fight each other, and lose if you fall off the log.
7: Oh.
5: There it is.
10: They're wearing full suits of armor.
7: He threw his...
10: And they're
7: skillet,
10: and that isn't even chainmail. That's regular armor.
5: Yeah,
10: armor.
5: Yeah. That's some badass.
10: That can't be good.
13: That is silly competition.
10: Wow, there's got to be somebody drinking. This actually ties into the Studebaker thing.
7: What?
10: We were talking about donuts, not the kind you eat, which, by the way, we have donut news coming up. When I was first learning to drive, my brother had a VW Bug, which I would take to the parking lot of Mercer School when there was just a little bit of snow. And it was, of course, a stick shift. It was the best for doing donuts. Just beautiful.
7: It seems like it would topple over easy.
10: No.
7: Because it's got that taller...
10: This comes to us from Mr. Schraber in Tucson, Arizona.
7: I love Tucson.
10: I was listening to your show from a couple months ago. They're absolutely the best. Of course, I'm talking about the VW Beetle, the best for doing donuts in light snow. My buddy had one. We'd go to a vacant parking lot, get some speed up, turn the wheel, and hit the parking brake. We could get 720s, sometimes 1080s, even higher. They have a low center of gravity. There's no way we were tipping the car. Thanks for the memory. Well, you're welcome, Mike. I'm glad to see that someone else did the same thing. Those were a blast to drive.
9: I haven't driven a car yet. Ages.
10: And I just saw one.
7: An original?
10: I mean, like a early 60s one. One of the first ones. Those were, remember their ads? They were like $1,000 or something.
7: No, I don't.
10: Yeah.
7: A little more than that now.
10: Yeah. And do you remember the one where they had the, didn't they have it floating?
7: A Bug?
5: No, I think that was a National Lampoon.
10: Oh, that's right. There had been a campaign that the VW could float, and they said if Teddy Kennedy had driven a Volkswagen, he'd be president today.
5: Man.
10: I guess Oldsmobile Sync or something. I forget the gist of it. Chick McGee, more letters over there?
5: Dear Bob and Tom Show, my new favorite World Cup team is the Congo. Based on their fans, I'm going to cheer for Congo.
13: Okay.
5: I believe we have them from, I'm not sure where they played last night, but there they are.
10: There's a guy that weighs about 300 pounds.
5: Dancing up
10: shirt
5: a storm.
10: Off. Marching, kind of doing a marching dance. Yeah, man boobs are shaking.
13: Whoa. Wearing some.
5: Congo and Portugal tied yesterday, 1-1. Ronaldo was very disappointed in his
10: colorful guy's compression shirts. On that guy.
7: Yeah.
13: Wow. He's having a good time.
10: Yeah.
13: He's
5: having a great time.
10: So my favorite team now is Norway.
5: The rowing, escalator? The Viking, yeah, okay.
10: Right. They're sitting on a moving escalator pretending they're rowing. That was on the national news last night. Network news, that's a great game. Boy.
7: That means you are verified.
13: My favorite team is the USA.
7: Yeah.
9: Hello.
7: Thank you.
13: You guys out of your minds?
5: USA, maybe, but Congo's so cool.
13: Oh, I don't like Congo, they have the killer apes there.
5: Oh, they do have a killer.
13: Yes.
10: Yeah. Wow.
13: Granted, they are protecting diamonds, but they are killer apes.
10: Oh, okay.
5: Who's the guy? Who's the guy who was in that? Nip Tuck? What's his name?
13: I don't remember the actor's name. He's also in Nobody's Fool.
5: Yes.
10: Yeah.
5: He's the son in Nobody's Fool.
10: Now, we do have a new a toy. I've got to get one of these. If Miss Hooker comes here today, we have to get her to order one, please. We've been talking about these salt guns.
7: Yeah.
10: Which I'd never heard of. This is right up my alley.
7: Yes, it is.
10: It's like a pistol, but it shoots out salt in kind of and it sort of splays out like a shotgun would, whatever the term for that is.
7: And it does use regular table salt. I did look.
10: Yes.
7: Look that up.
13: Scatter shot might be the.
10: Hey, fellas, I'm spending my third day on the bug assault gun. These are.
13: How's he enjoying it?
10: I'm loving it, apparently. Apparently, there are two versions of the bug assault gun.
13: Is that right?
10: One is the typical gun style. The other is a pistol type that runs on CO2 and has a tumbler like a six shooter. This is known as the bug assault shredder. This is B-U-G.
13: That might be for like your horse flies.
10: By the way, the spelling is bug, B-U-G, then letter A, then S-A-L-T, bug assault. This is from Joplin, Missouri, and Nate. Thank you, Nate. Yeah, we got to get one of them.
13: That's the one with the bump stock, isn't it?
10: Yeah.
5: Turns it into an automatic.
13: Serious business.
10: Hey, they're perfectly legal. No, thank you very much. Back to you, Chick McGee.
5: Let's see. This is from, let me look. My urinal in my garage bar. I have always loved the Bob and Tom Show, and I built a urinal myself in my garage. And here's.
7: Sounds lovely.
5: Here's what it looks like. It's. 2x4 with some. You'll recognize the pictures, I believe, Tom. Oh. There they are.
7: Oh, it looks like a funnel. Just.
13: It's all you need. It's all you need, my friend. Oh,
10: it's made of particle board. That's gonna soak up the urine.
9: Game.
7: Well, you don't You're supposed to pee down the funnel, Tom.
10: Yeah, but hey, there's going to be some. I hope he's put a lot of lacquer on that thing.
5: It's a picture of you and Bob, and under that it says used beer department.
13: Oh, sure.
5: And then in paren, 2 shake minimum.
7: Oh.
5: And then a sign professionally done that says faculty restroom.
10: Okay, I've taken a picture of my urinal at my house. I better give this to Jason. I don't know if you can see that.
13: I mean, yours looks like something that would be in a restaurant.
10: Well, yes. It's a urinal.
13: Yeah, it's a proper urinal.
7: Send that to Jason. I want to see that on
10: and
7: the big screen.
10: And then there's a photograph of the guy that built my house, my buddy Mark.
13: Mm-hmm. Very odd.
10: Right there above the urinal.
5: Real weird.
10: Yeah.
5: Someone would say
7: is that it?
10: There we go. That's it. Yeah.
9: That's nice.
5: And that could be the worst picture of Mark I've ever seen.
7: No joke. What were
5: good Lord.
7: That looks like Mark.
5: A 5th grade, 6th grade art student did that.
13: If he had said, by the way, I have a picture of Rip Taylor above my urinal.
9: I've got Stalin.
13: And you looked at that, would you go, oh, that sure is a picture of
5: Rip Taylor? Oh, and by the way, I have a picture of El Chapo over my urinal.
10: Would you agree with me, Josh, that the way that's photographed is very Stanley Kubrick? Can you see the camera backing up and the two twins?
13: Right. And then all of a sudden it zooms in on the picture and now it's you above your urinal?
5: Oh, yeah.
10: Could we, I'll let me send you this other one. You can post the two of them. It was kind of a joke, but I just used it this morning.
13: Well, that's funny. He's your best buddy. That's a good
10: but
13: time.
10: But the beauty of it is, as you can see, there's these pipes sticking out of the top.
7: Yes.
10: And they're always kind of cold.
7: Yeah.
10: So it's great in the morning when you first get up because you put your forehead on that and it kind of wakes you up. You don't agree?
5: I don't think.
13: I do agree.
7: I wake up.
13: Nothing wakes me up like putting my face against piss pipes.
9: That'll get you going in the morning.
5: You know what? You and I'm trying to offer this in a.
10: There's a plumber out there that goes from here on out. I'm calling him piss pipe.
5: Have never been that relatable to start with, and it's only getting worse.
10: You've been talking to my wife.
5: I have not.
10: Discussion yesterday.
5: I think we know you
7: really?
5: Best. Yeah, I think nobody knows you better than me and Christy, probably. Mm-hmm.
7: So what was her discussion about?
10: Just, she said, have you ever been on Earth before? there was some confusion about some aspect of life. Uh-huh. I just asked a simple question. The next thing I know, she's going global.
9: Have you ever been on Earth before?
10: I said, who have you
5: been? She going scorched Earth? Is that what she was doing?
10: Who have you been talking to? We are getting a lot of mail about these assault, but both the salt bug assault things. I've got to get one of these.
7: We're going to get you one. We promise.
10: And the idea is you take flies and you shoot them with and you just shoot salt at them.
5: As soon as we get one, I'm going to put it to my temple.
9: I bet it hurts on a human.
5: Say goodbye, everybody.
13: The one lady wrote in and it didn't.
9: Oh, didn't?
13: But it seems like it would.
9: Yeah.
10: Here's a real nice thumbs up for a friend of the show, Weird Al Yankovic. He's on tour, if you get a chance. And Al has always had a terrific band. I remember the first time I saw Weird Al Yankovic, we were actually opening the show for him with one of our bands, and the Ricky Rydell Review, I believe it was. And he had a great band then, and most of those guys are still with him. But now he's doing kind of a thing with us, with a really augmented big band. If you get a chance, go see him. This is a thumbs up on that from Henryville, Indiana. Daryl said how much he enjoyed checking out Weird Al. So thumbs up on that one.
13: All right.
10: And speaking of which, this is very exciting. I was looking at some of the bands that are touring this summer.
7: Yeah.
10: And as you know, this is the season.

0: always been a huge fan. And the Happy Together tour, Christy.
1: Yeah.
0: Yeah, are you familiar with the Happy Together tour?
1: Yes, I've actually seen the Happy Together tour before.
0: Yeah, they've got they've got Gary Puckett, of course, from
1: Union Gap.
0: Union Gap. Yeah. They've got you know who this guy is? Ron Dante, Chick McGee.
2: Didn't he Looks Like We Made It or something? And he was Archie's.
0: He was the singer for the Archie's.
1: Sang Sugar.
0: Yeah, famous vocalist.
1: I didn't know that.
0: Also sang with the Turtles.
2: Sang just like Archie and Jughead. And Hot Dog played the tambourine.
0: The Happy Together tour also features the Vogues.
2: We're getting very close, listeners.
1: Who are the Vogues?
2: Here we go.
0: Oh, I'll play a Vogue song for you.
2: 5 o'clock World.
0: Great song. 5 o'clock World. Terrific song. And then
1: we don't even have Three Dog Night anymore. We don't have...
0: But
1: are
0: we do have, we have the Trogs.
1: Mm.
2: And now, do they play Wild Thing at first and in the middle and at the end?
0: And then, of course, my personal favorite, The Association.

0: tell me if it's me. Is that singing to you?
1: No.
2: No.
3: Enter the Young.
2: Bad Church choir.
0: Yes.
4: Enter the Young.
0: Yes.
4: Enter the Young, one of their lesser hits, but now one of my personal
2: It's almost Madrigal-esque.
0: Yeah, like, no, Wendy's a fine song.
4: Wendy.
0: Whatever.
2: Cherish, I love.
0: Cherish,
2: I
0: love Cherish.
2: Good, yeah.
3: Mm-hmm. Enter the Young.
2: It's just so,
3: it's plodding.
0: Yes. It's abrasive almost. Yeah. It, you know what it is? It's brusque.
1: Yeah.
2: It is brusque.
0: Very brusque.
4: I'll play a little bit of Vogues for you when we come back.
1: Oh, I can't wait.
3: Well, let me hold my breath for that one.
2: I didn't mind that 5 o'clock world song, but it's been a while since I've heard it, so we'll see.
1: Yeah, I don't remember it.
4: Okay, well, we have lots of cool stuff coming up in the world of sports. More letters from you. 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
1: Long morning, isn't it?
3: Yeah, it already is.
7: What do you mean, baby?
3: Where is that? We're in the O'Reilly Auto Parts Studios. It's Chrissy Lee at the news desk.
1: Hi.
3: There's Pat Godwin.
9: Hello.
3: There's our special sports correspondent today with a report on National Fishing Day. It's Josh Arnold.
10: Pleased to be here.
3: That's exactly right. An august occasion. There's Ace Cosby.
11: Howdy.
3: I'm Chick McGee. Hello, Tom.
4: Hello, Chick McGee.
3: Yeah.
4: I got a little something for Christy Lee.
1: What's that?
4: Well, we were talking about so many of the great bands that are touring, even some of the ones that are a little older, even for us. I had older brothers, so I got exposed to a lot of music that that you guys didn't.
1: Sure. that and your older
9: brothers. I don't think
3: that's true.
4: Oh, absolutely.
3: No.
4: Interesting. Yes.
3: What are you saying?
4: You're an only child. You have no...
3: I didn't have any access. When I was a kid, I'm just like I am now. I constantly was looking for music.
2: Yeah, exactly. Never underestimate one's own interest in research.
1: Yes.
4: Yeah, but you didn't have a brother that was playing Jefferson Airplane when you
2: were... But you don't need
3: that. Hang on a second. What am I doing? You know what? You're right, Tom. I'm less because I was an only child. Go ahead.
2: I often introduced my older brother to music that was older than he was.
3: Yes.
4: Really? Okay. Well, the larger point here is Christy is not familiar with
3: Somebody's going to get punched today.
4: Christy is not familiar with the band, the Vogues.
1: I am not. I spent a lot of time in the Vogue, but that's a longer story.
3: Nice. I was in the bathroom a lot, if you know what I mean on that one. Huh?
4: Okay. Here's a little bit. This has kind of got a sing-along... what is the word I'm looking for here? You can immediately know what to do.
3: I think sing-along covers it.
4: Yeah, okay.
3: I don't know what you want to add to that.
2: You can immediately know what to do.

0: I feel like I need to walk people through a sing-along. You're out of your mind!
1: Even if you've never heard it.
2: Okay, okay.
1: Even if you've never heard it, you'll know right away when to go, woo! Okay, here we go.
3: He's saying hey.
4: He's saying hey.
1: Parading the time. You ever heard this?
3: If not, I'm going to crank it up. We have to take the machines away from it.
0: We have to.
1: Have you heard this? Have you heard this?
3: Yeah. Never heard that?
2: First of all, I didn't hear the sing-along part. Wait, did you?
1: You got to hear the beginning.
0: No, that's because you don't know how to participate in the sing-along.
4: You got
0: to
4: sing woof.
0: If we'd have listened to Tom.
3: They are clearly saying hey, and he's going woof. Woof. Woof.
0: They're saying, hey, it couldn't be plainer.
4: You'll know what to do when you hear it.
0: Woof.
1: You'll know when to bark when you hear them. Here we go. Ready? Okay.
0: This is my job.
1: This is, Pat, is this a, is this a harpsichord at the beginning?
4: Let me hear it.
0: Or is that a guitar?
3: Yeah, it's
0: a guitar.
3: Like
4: a mandolin or something.
1: But it sounds like a harpsichord.
0: You sound like an idiot, okay? How about that?
1: Alan's signaling me. That's a harpsichord. Oh, thanks, Alan. Okay,
4: no, it's not.
1: Now you can hear him barking. And
3: they're
1: right
3: saying hey.
4: They're saying hey. They're not barking. Unless a dog talks now.
0: You know what? I said it a couple days ago. You are the best salesman I have for you being insane. Right. So just let him talk.
1: Okay. This is once again the Vogues. If you were enjoying this, can you talk over the haze?
3: Oh, I don't think so. Do you have it from the beginning?
1: No. Well, this is the very beginning.
0: Those who would knew how to do this would hit each hay, probably, I would think.
1: Well, you don't have a lot of room here, would
0: well,
1: be.
0: Well, they're very good.
1: Here it comes. Now,
3: I think you're done before that.
4: Yeah, you don't do that.
1: You got to just do the okay.
3: But you guys know better than I do.
0: I will tell you this, and I don't know if he's listening. I know one of his best friends is listening. You give that to John Records Landecker, and he will destroy each and every hay with hit
3: points. I bet you would, too, though.
0: All through the thing. Yeah.
3: I bet Christy knows her way around that, and Ace does, too.
2: It's been a while.
1: Yeah. Earl Bailey's my guy.
2: Haven't had to hit the post in a long time.
1: So, you want to try it right now?
2: Nope.
1: Chick, you ready?
0: No, thank you.
3: I'll give it a shot.
1: Okay, Red, ready? Right. 3, 2.
3: It's a great day out there, and you're listening to us. And here they are, the Vogues.
2: Oh, that's pretty good.
3: I really rushed.
1: That was terrible.
3: The Vogues.
1: You're listening to us.
0: Okay, no.
2: He can't say
0: that. Ask me to do this. Knowing this was what was coming, no matter what I did.
3: Right.
0: Well, that was terrible.
3: And Christy was about to defend me. I was trying to keep it as generic as possible.
2: Right. Of course. And I love that.
1: Ladies and gentlemen, the Vogues on the Bob and Tom Show.
0: Oh!
3: Pretty good.
1: Close.
0: Yeah.
1: Nailed it. Now, you can tell lyrically this is interesting. He gets up every morning to keep a job.
0: Sure.
2: Yeah, most people do.
3: Did it come back to you, having heard that part?
2: Not really.
3: Oh, okay.
1: Well, the hook
3: Drew Carey used it in his theme for a while. Or as his theme.
2: I never saw the Drew Carey show.
0: What theme?
3: The
4: opening
3: show.
4: Opening credit, yeah.
0: Oh, really? I never watched
1: it. And the hook is, it's a 5 o'clock world.
2: Oh, I think
1: I understand what the
2: it's a 5
1: concept?
2: O'clock world.
0: Yeah.
1: What would that mean?
2: That means you usually work 8 to 5, and when you get off at 5...
4: It's party time.
2: Party time.
1: Yeah, so it's kind of like living for the weekend.
2: Yeah.
1: The same notion, if you will. That in this life you get a job you hate.
2: Everybody's
1: and all you want to do is get off and drink.
2: Now that's a song.
1: And drink.
4: Mm. Tom calls it living for the weekend.
2: Right, right. Living for the weekend is a song. That is just whatever it is.
1: That's where they got the idea. This is
2: really
1: yeah. They're standing on the shoulders of the Vogues.
3: Let's listen to the
0: break. Yeah, turn it up. That'll
5: sounds of the city pounding in my brain.
1: You suppose the guys in the band, there's just the one guy singing.
3: Okay.
1: The other guys are just going, hey.
3: Yeah, I like that.
1: Are they dancing, do you think?
4: I think the Jerry show they're dancing.
3: Everybody's dancing. Yeah. But I think they're too busy playing their instruments.
1: Hmm. Oh, these guys play instruments too?
2: Oh, my goodness.
1: In the picture, they're just four guys in sweaters. It looks like they're the Letterman. Not David Letterman, but the band, the Letterman.
0: Dear Bob and Tom.
2: Can we play some Loverboy, something fun?
3: Or even En Vogue?
2: Yeah.
0: Here's a letter. The deep-fried apple pie was so good and so much more dangerous than hot coffee. We were talking about that.
3: It sure was.
1: Well, McDonald's is bringing it back, and they've built like a 35-foot version of this, and they're putting it on Route 66.
3: Nice.
2: Outside of Joliet, Illinois.
1: A big statue of a giant.
0: I am shocked no one made some money from hot molten lava from a deep-fried apple pie on their
2: lawn.
3: You just knew.
0: Also,
1: they probably have a warning on it.
2: Oh, I'm sure.
0: From a gentleman named Elliot, when you get your McDonald's deep fried apple pie, grab a caramel sundae.
1: Oh.
0: And enjoy.
3: Boy, that seems like a pretty good move.
0: Yeah. Yes. Caramel apple? Sure.
1: You could take it, cut it up into pieces, and throw it on top of vanilla ice cream.
2: It's going to melt your ice cream pretty quickly.
3: But that's not necessarily a bad thing.
2: Not necessarily. You're right.
1: Don't you like to microwave your ice cream and just use it like soup?
2: No.
0: I do. And that's not soup, but I microwave. Yeah.
3: You soften it up every time.
4: Yeah. I do, too.
0: Absolutely.
1: Yeah. Well, that's interesting.
2: Jake was about to say something.
0: Dear Bob and Tom Show.
1: Oh.
0: I'm looking for help with side hip pain that radiates into my kidney area and have awful muscle cramps in that area. I can't find it. Well, this is for the fourth floor of the medical department.
3: Oh, yeah, that's it. My gosh.
0: Goes up to the fourth floor.
3: It could be a few things. Scar tissue adhesions. You might have some.
0: Josh was pretty mad. He could help me with that. Dear Bob and Tom Show, Josh, I was wondering if you could get me Christie's recipe for hard-boiled eggs in the air fryer. That's from Nick.
2: I did discover baked potatoes in the air fryer. Stellar.
3: No really? Kidding.
2: Yes.
3: All right.
2: Yes.
1: Now, what was
3: I look forward to asking you about it. About
2: now,
3: this
2: I in, will stand by this one. And, I never did hard-boiled
1: the
2: eggs.
1: One that exploded was taking pre-hard-boiled eggs from the fridge that are already hard-boiled and putting them in the microwave.
2: Right. You don't do that.
1: And we had one explode in our... Okay.
2: Okay. Yeah.
1: When we come back...
0: You can't microwave an egg and make it hard-boiled unless you drill a hole in it, right? I don't...
2: Well,
3: I, when I have a thing that... And you do have to puncture a hole into it.
4: You can try once... I get it.
3: I mean, it on paper, it seems like it should work.
4: Yeah, I know, it doesn't.
3: It's in its own container.
1: Okay, well, we're about to return. I hope you can return with us. These are the O'Reilly Auto Parts Studios. 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
3: That's incredible.
0: There he is.
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0: 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I'm Dick Advocate. This is my friend, Pat Godwin.
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12: To my plea, I need the perfect woman to spend her life with me. A sweet and loving woman is all that I'm looking for. Oh, and Lord, it wouldn't hurt if she was really stacked, had a lot of money, laughed at all my jokes, and owned a liquor store.

0: now, from the Bob and Tom Archives, we dust off another classic. classic. A moment of frivolity.
1: He is a comedian, Tommy Tiernan. Tommy, it's a great pleasure to meet you.
2: Thank you very much. Very nice to be here, guys.
1: Tommy, you are from Ireland.
2: Yes, I am. Yes.
3: What part?
2: I live in a place called Galway on the West Coast.
3: Oh, sure, I know where that is.
2: Kind of the Los Angeles of Ireland.
1: Yeah, the West Coast.
2: San Francisco of Ireland.
1: Yeah.
4: Oh, yeah.
1: You look down on the East Coast.
3: Isn't it all East Coast?
2: Well, Ireland is about the size of this studio.
1: I've been to Ireland a couple times. Yeah, beautiful country.
3: Beautiful.
1: Mm-hmm. This will give you an opportunity to maybe help us with some of the stereotypes that we may have about the Irish.
2: I believe the best way to confound a stereotype is to embrace it.
3: Mm-hmm.
2: So I don't believe in pulling in the opposite direction.
3: That's all right. You're a good drinker then.
2: I believe in fulfilling every fantasy you might have about an Irish person.
1: Christy?
3: Yeah.
5: What?
1: Christy's our resident Catholic.
5: Yes.
1: Are you now, which side of that fence are you on?
2: I'd be on the saved side.
3: Ah, there we go. Protestant.
2: So I've got yeah. We,
5: That means.
3: Mm-hmm. No, I'm kidding.
2: We have an interesting relationship, I think, with religion in Ireland, because the church is kind of on the way out now. I think any kind of inquiry about Jesus is interesting.
3: Mm-hmm. Mm-hmm.
2: You know, because I think we have a Jesus in our heads, and then there's the Jesus of actuality.
3: Mm-hmm.
2: You know, and I think the Jesus of actuality, and think about what he might have looked like, given how long ago it was, and mm-hmm. part of the world where he was from, and the average height of men in those days, probably Danny DeVito.
1: With a slightly dark
3: but with the longer hair.
5: I want my
2: but
5: Jesus.
2: He's not the Jesus you have in your mind.
3: A surfer
2: he's different.
3: Jesus.
2: He's
5: surfer
2: 6 foot.
5: Jesus.
2: He's like a BG Jesus.
5: Yeah.
2: which is where the phrase bejesus came out of.
1: Ah.
2: There you go.
3: I had no idea. This is good to know.
1: I didn't know. So what
3: bejesus.
1: You scared the bejesus out of someone.
5: Makes sense to me.
1: Yeah. Oh, God, yeah. Tommy Tiernan is our guest. He is from Ireland. Have you spent a lot of time in the United States?
2: I spent bits and pieces. You know, I spent some time in California, which was a kind of a curious experience for me. They have an optimism there, a kind of an appetite for life, which doesn't really sit well with the Irish appetite for self-destruction.
3: Mm-hmm. Yeah.
2: You know, the very healthy people out there, you know. Are you going out tonight, Tommy? And I was there, yes, I am, yeah. How many beers are you going to have? And I said, I'm sorry, I don't really understand the question. I couldn't put a number on that. A small child full of beer.
3: Yes, and our portions are so much smaller here.
2: Well, and I couldn't believe how difficult it was actually to get a drink. You know, I walked into this bar, it was in Sacramento, I think, or someplace, and this guy says to me, I said, kind of a bottle of, what's a bottle of beer or something like that. He says, do you have any identification? You know?
1: Wow.
3: Yeah. Mm-hmm.
2: Yeah. I said, my teeth.
3: That's how they do it.
2: Because
3: yeah.
2: That's how I'll be recognized after I burn this place down if I don't get a drink.
0: Bob and Tom.
6: If you irradiate poop, it will be sterile, but it's still poop.
0: You can pick your morning radio show, but you can't wipe Bob and Tom on the couch.
1: Our guest, Kathleen Madigan. Kathleen, do you have any tattoos?
7: Oh, God, no. I'm afraid of the whole thing.
2: St. John DeCaul
7: said that. I admire the commitment. I mean, I do. But then again, like, now I see kids when they're 14 and 15 doing it, and I think had I done that, I would be spending $5,000 to have Sean Cassidy lasered off my ass. I mean, it's forever.
1: But you would have gone with mm-hmm. the... Because isn't the popular
2: thing...
1: There's
2: no such thing as forever.
7: If I was going to get one, I would get a tattoo of a thinner arm on my arm. And then I could wear tank tops and not feel guilty about my fat little white, red, Irish...
1: Kind of a bluey, little bluey arm. Kathleen is a veteran stand-up comedian. Kathleen is also on tour, and I noticed that some of your spots include the Improv in Hollywood, Florida.
7: Yeah, that's going to be dangerous because it's right next to a casino.
3: Uh-oh.
5: Hard Rock.
7: Yeah.
1: Oh, are you still heavily into the... wait a minute. Oh,
7: he made it sound like it was a serious...
3: Made it sound like you've come out of rehab.
1: Have you ever done this? Have you done a gig at a casino and then taken the entire amount that you knew that you had made that night and said, I'm going for it?
7: Oh, yeah. Almost every time I go.
4: Don't tell him.
3: Why do you think she's here?
7: Yeah.
3: Wow, cool.
7: That's why I'm still working. That Laughlin thing will never get out of my brain.
1: What is your game?
7: Video poker.
3: Oh, no way.
7: If the chair was a toilet, I wouldn't even be here right now. If somebody would bring me a hot dog once every
1: now,
7: 8 hours.
1: Why the video poker?
7: Because it's the fastest way to gamble.
3: Mm-hmm.
7: Plus, video poker, like if I do a show in a casino, if I go to the craps table, then I got to, if people were at the show, which is nice, but you do get tired of, you know, my favorite comedian's Robin Williams. Just gamble. I don't care. Next subject.
3: Dice. Next.
7: Video poker, nobody bothers me. I sit next to a 900-year-old lady who's chain smoking, and she is serious about gambling. Mm-hmm. Every once in a while, you have an extra cigarette. That's the whole conversation. Yes, I do, ma'am. Here you go. Smoke all you want. You know, I stop, I start. I don't want to end up like that. It's the lady in Vegas at the slot. It's the voice, you know. I just need one more roll of nickels. Oh, wow. That's my future. You know, when the waitress comes up, and she's 400 years old, and they make her dress up like Nefertiti. And when she hands me the beer...
3: Drinks.
7: And she goes, here's your Bud Light. That's not what I hear. I hear, I'm your future. Put down the cigarettes. Go home. You know how many bad decisions I made to end up here, young lady?
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9: Welcome back to the Bob and Tom Show. We're in the O'Reilly Auto Parts Studios. Christy Lee at the news desk.
5: Yes.
9: Are you down?
5: I'm way down.
9: Lord, I'm down.
5: Yeah.
10: I got the blues so bad.
9: There's Pat Godwin.
11: Hello.
9: Jeff Oskey's here.
12: Hey, man.
9: Oh, our other... we're full of fishermen right now.
5: You two look like you should go out on a date today.
11: We have the same kind of shirt on.
5: Yeah.
9: Kind of a Hawaiian kiss.
11: Come on.
5: We have cocktails and what is on your shirt? Bigfoot?
12: Yep.
5: Yeah.
1: Little tiny Bigfoots?
5: Yeah.
12: Yeah. This one's gay. He's a sassy Squatch.
11: Oh, yeah.
1: Is the plural of Bigfoot Bigfoots?
12: Big feet.
1: Is it? I would think it'd be Bigfoots.
10: It's actually like deer or fish.
1: Oh, really?
10: There are many Bigfoot in the field.
5: Ah.
1: Now, is there a word like you've got your pod of whales, your murder of crows?
10: Yeah. There's a definite of Bigfoots.
1: Oh, really?
10: Yeah.
1: Okay.
10: An undoubtable of Bigfoot.
1: I thought it was a delusion of Bigfoot.
10: No. That's why they named it definite and undoubtable. Yeah.
1: Okay. An intoxication of Bigfoot.
9: You know, I just remembered this, seeing Jeff again, but there's a movie out. It's reasonably new, and it's not bad. I watched it. It's okay. Good Luck, Have Fun, Don't Die.
10: Sam Rockwell?
9: It's a time-traveling movie in the end of the world, but Sam Rockwell in the movie looks exactly like Jeff Oskey.
5: Oh. Really?
1: So huge beard?
9: I'm sure that you're older than Sam Rockwell, I think, so you could probably bring action against him for taking your look, I would think.
5: I like Sam Rockwell.
10: Yeah, he's cool. Very good.
5: He's one of my favorites. Mm-hmm.
9: He's good in that.
1: Guardians of the Galaxy.
5: Way back. Love that.
1: Which is the one with Tim Allen?
9: Galaxy Quest.
11: That is good.
1: It's a great movie.
9: He plays Guy.
1: I don't know who he is.
5: You don't?
11: Oh. Green Mile.
12: Oh, good God.
9: Wow.
5: Yeah. Oh, wow. Look at that.
1: Yeah, ordinarily, he does not have the bushy beard like you.
9: He's really good in this.
1: He's a terrific actor. You've seen him in some stuff.
9: He's in a movie called Moon. That's real good.
10: That is real good.
1: But today is National Go Fishing Day.
5: Yes, Josh.
9: Officially. And Josh, our fishing correspondent, has the story.
5: Yes,
10: it is June 18th, my friends. National Go Fishing Day, or as true fishermen call it, oh, great. Look at all these people.
1: Now, does this include the game fish?
10: Like go fish?
1: Like, do you have any eights?
10: I believe that is called Go Fish. And
9: now, Tom, this was your idea to cover this.
10: And it does not. National Go Fish Day is October 11th.
1: Oh, okay.
9: What about fish? What about Fish the Band? Right, Tom? Ask him about that.
10: National PH-ish Day.
11: What about Swedish Fish?
10: Is December 1st. National Swedish Fish Day is what they say in Sweden. Herkten Gurkflurt.
1: Okay.
10: Yeah, right. We just missed it. Now, National Albert Fish Day.
5: Yes.
10: The renowned serial killer who would insert needles into his own urethra, thus turning his bladder into a pincushion between murdering people.
5: What?
10: Don't Google him.
1: That's a handy fact to know.
5: Albert Fish?
10: Yes, yeah. He
9: It was a monster?
10: That's
11: I thought that was Abe Vigoda.
10: No, National Abe Vigoda is Fish Day is February 9th.
1: You're Barney Miller.
10: February 9th. We are talking about National Go Fish
1: Day.
10: The day encourages people to take a break from their daily routines by baiting a hook and catching some fish while relaxing outdoors.
3: Now, who's of the three of you, who is the best fisherman?
10: Josh.
11: Definitely not me.
3: Would you be a master baiter?
10: Oh, boy, that is a that's well-worn territory, my friend. That is, you go to any bait shop, you can see that.
11: That's a pond landing with no fish in it.
10: You can see that well-worn, faded bumper sticker next to the cash register.
9: Yeah. There's a guy with sweat coming off his brow. Yeah. Cartoon masturbator.
1: There's one of those on a Studebaker.
10: Not insulting you, I'm just encouraging you to forge your own path. The act of fishing dates back, did you guys know this? Tens of thousands of years.
9: Whoa.
10: Yeah, of course you did. They talk about it in the Bible.
7: Yes.
9: Because that's where the food was.
7: Yeah.
10: With archaeologists uncovering evidence from as far back as 40,000 years ago.
9: Whoa.
10: The first lure ever used, did you guys know this? The whopper plopper. Isn't that interesting?
7: Oh, I did not
10: that's
7: know crazy. That.
10: Recreational fishing gained popularity in the 16th and 17th centuries, in part thanks to the 1653 book by Isaac Walton, I'm sure you all have this on your shelves, The Complete Angler, or A Contemplative Man's Recreation.
7: Oh.
10: Isn't that something?
1: That's nice. Very good. Very
10: so
1: good.
10: Get out there and enjoy
7: angle
10: fishing.
7: It up.
10: Yeah.
7: Why is it called an angler?
10: I don't know.
11: That's a good question.
10: Angling also means like luring.
9: When fishing began, you to get your fishing license, you had to have some knowledge of geometry.
10: Right.
3: And fishing licensing can be very tricky.
7: Yep. And they take it very seriously.
3: Yeah, we had a guy.
7: Do not fish without one.
3: We had a guy that he was somewhere in Washington State. He was a comedian. He liked to fish. He went and got a license. And then he got fined because it turned out he was fishing off the wrong bridge. And I guess each license was a very specific area.
7: Mm.
3: Yeah. So,
10: that's
3: places,
10: a bummer.
3: Yeah, in some places it's pretty tricky.
10: I mean, it's not a bummer they have that. It's just a bummer he didn't. Why would he be aware of that?
3: When you get your fishing license, do you carry it with you?
10: I do. You can pay a little extra and actually get a hard copy, and I have it with me. Yeah.
3: Can you get it on your phone?
10: Yes. Yeah, that's how most are. My Missouri fishing license I have on my phone. But I got a hard copy of...
3: Do they have a picture of you on it? So like a driver's license?
10: No.
3: Because that'd be funny.
10: It would be good.
3: If they made you make a fish face.
10: Oh, I like that.
3: Like you'd have to try to make your fish face.
11: I don't have to renew mine.
10: No?
11: No.
7: Why?
11: Because I'm a senior citizen now.
10: You can fish for life.
11: Nice. Fish for life.
7: Really?
10: Yeah.
11: I don't have to renew it every year.
9: Right. Yeah.
10: You can, and some states allow you to buy a lifetime pass.
11: Oh,
10: and
11: do they?
10: Yeah. It's pretty cool.
3: Wow.
10: It's a good thing, too.
9: Lifetime or, 2 to 3 weeks.
10: They take that money and they do some good stuff.
12: As someone who has got caught without one, it is way cheaper to just get the license.
3: Yeah, they frown on that. Okay, very good.
10: Way
3: very
10: cheaper.
3: Very good. Now, we have Chick McGee across the way at the sports desk.
9: That's right. And you know what time it is, kids. And this is, we're going to be doing this all.
4: Oh, baby, baby, it's a wild world.
9: That's right. For a long time.
10: Oh, look at Marty Supreme there, all crying.
9: Harry Kane scored twice to equal the English record for World Cup goals.
3: Doesn't that sound like a porno guy's name?
9: Bellingham.
10: Harry Kane, absolutely.
3: Harry Kane.
10: Yeah.
9: England beat Croatia 4-2 yesterday.
10: Who didn't see that coming, huh?
9: Arlington Stadium in Dallas, Texas. Yesterday. Oh yeah, you had Croatia. And you had. But I hope you got +3. That's all I'm saying. And Ronaldo and the Portuguese teammates held to a 1-1 draw by the Congo in their opening match of the World Cup in Houston. Also, Austria defeated Jordan 3-1. Ghana over Panama 1-0. Panama and Colombia over Uzbekistan 3-1.
7: Mm.
3: Now, first time, not my Uzbekistan.
10: Whose Uzbekistan is this?
3: You mean Uzbekistan?
9: Today, we have...
10: I don't know why Jerome's all fired up.
9: I don't know. South Africa and Chechnya in Atlanta Bosnia and Herzegovina, that's one thing. That's not two people.
3: That's my favorite John Mellencamp song.
9: Bosnia and Herzegovina.
3: Herzegovina.
9: Switzerland. At SoFi. Qatar and Canada in Vancouver.
10: So you don't go Qatar like the news people.
9: Qatar. I say Qatar because it reminds me of Gene Hackman and cigars.
10: Yeah, it should be Qatar.
5: It should be. I'm with you.
3: Because that way the MVP would be Qatar hero.
9: Korea Republic.
3: Not the North Koreans?
9: This is a match to watch. You
3: is
9: guys
3: this North Korea
9: watch?
3: Or South Korea?
10: This is South Korea.
9: This is Korea Republic, it says. So that doesn't sound very North Korea to me.
10: There are a few more big words in the North Korean.
9: Korea Republic and Mexico in Guadalajara Stadium.
5: Ooh.
9: That's going to be something else. A lot of singing, a lot of dancing.
3: It's going to be hot, I would assume.
10: Oh, God.
9: You know, there is a school of thought in the World Cup. There are teams that are going to benefit from playing more than half of their games inside during the competition.
5: Hmm.
9: Playing in America a lot. So their dome stadium. Because as you said, it's so hot. 3 times. And I tried to illuminate that, but then you acted like I didn't know what you'd said. Hence my nervous breakdown that we're all experiencing right now.
5: You think we're stupid.
3: So the indoor stadiums are a little bit of AC.
13: Protecting the safety of the Queen is a task. That's
9: the Queen's going to come and watch. The King will be here.
13: Or no matter how silly the idea of having a Queen might be to us.
9: Or a King.
13: As Americans, we must be gracious and considerate hosts.
9: By the way, don't sleep on the World Cup. The U.S. men's national team opened their 26th World Cup campaign, a 4-1 win over Paraguay. The United States tuned in on the TV, delivering an average 27.5 million viewers through the game on Fox, Telemundo, and the streaming platforms. Preliminary overnight data released yesterday. Fox had an average of 18 million throughout the game with a peak of 21.5 million from 10:45 to 11 p.m. at night Eastern.
10: Oh, I missed all of that. Will you repeat it?
9: I don't think I can.
3: just do the games where it was hot.
9: For comparison, the first group stage, let's see. They're getting big ratings following Tom's. People don't like it.
3: Do you? No, you're missing it. No, I don't like it. I don't care for it. I'm glad other people enjoy it.
9: No, that's not what you said. You said people, you don't like it, and you said you're tired of people acting like
3: they like it. Well,
9: 27
3: million, that's not even 10% of the United States.
9: Well, but TV, I will tell you this, a television executive would lay his child down in the middle of Broadway for a rating of 27 million people.
10: He is not wrong. Yeah, that's massive these days.
5: What is the Super Bowl draw?
9: Oh, 130, I think.
3: Now, give me the English language ratings.
9: Oh, well, let me look at that.
10: Now, speaking of the Super Bowl.
5: Yes.
10: Are the folks behind the Puppy Bowl going to do a World Pup at some point?
9: Oh.
10: That's right there.
9: Why aren't they doing that?
10: I mean, they are missing.
3: They have time.
10: Yeah, they sure do.
9: Yeah, they got plenty of time.
3: When's the final match scheduled for?
9: July 19th.
11: 2026.
3: They could get this done.
10: Yeah.
3: World Pup.
10: So do the World Pup.
9: Speaking of ratings, the 26 NBA Finals, the most watched since 1998 and Jordan's last run of the title. 24.5 million viewers, Game 5, Spurs and Knicks. Largest NBA Finals game since 1998, up 157% from last year's Game 5.
10: Wow.
9: A peak number of 33 million.
3: So you can look for the NBA to make sure that the Knicks keep on getting good players, because obviously when you have a New York team in, the ratings go way up.
10: I like these. I like the conspiracy angle.
9: And today is the victory celebration there in the Canyon of Heroes. I'm not sure what the forecast says. But,
3: I say at least 3 dead.
9: I accidentally helped him in doing that.
10: Yeah, you did.
9: Okay. Oh, and Brunson.
3: Yeah, well, that's the over-under, right?
9: Jalen Brunson and Josh Hart threw out the first pitches last night at Yankee Stadium.
10: Oh, I bet the place went nuts.
9: White Sox. The WNBA expanding their schedule to 50 games next season, the most in the league's 30-year history, up from 44. They could hit 52 at the end of the collective bargaining agreement. Washington, New York, Golden State, Minnesota, Portland, Vegas, as I try to get actual sports news during the sportscast.
5: And I appreciate it because I don't get to hear it.
9: And is this considered a world record? I think it is, Tom.
3: Here we go. We'll come back.
9: Oh, come on.
3: Yeah, and it is a world record.
9: Okay.
3: And it's a good one.
9: All right.
3: It's a repeat.
9: But it's just him. Passing time.
3: It's a good one. It's a good one. Also, coming up, we have what's going to be new with the Sphere. They've done The Wizard of Oz. They've had a bunch of great bands. The Eagles are still doing a few more shows there. We're going to find out what the next big thing is. And one of my favorite stories today involves a giraffe. I'm a big fan. You've done a thing with the giraffes, right, Christy Lee?
5: What? Yeah, I fed giraffes. Is that what you mean?
9: Why
5: yeah.
9: don't you have... Yeah. That's the next step, the menagerie at your house.
3: I have no room.
5: Like, you have no room for a giraffe?
9: Like Never Neverland.
3: I have no room.
9: Neverland. How many Neverlands?
5: Build a barn. Build a tall
3: have
5: barn.
3: Don't have room. Okay. All right, now I want to talk to you about your, not your barn.
9: Well, if you want room, you need to build a house somewhere else then.
3: Yeah. Okay, yeah. if you have a barn, this might apply to you, actually. I'm talking about your house, perhaps. If you own your own home, it's probably worth a lot more than it was just a few years ago, and you don't have to sell to take advantage of that. 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

0: to dress in black, blue, and white. 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
1: Hey, Barry.
0: Yo, buddy.
1: The song ended. Graber and I hit that pretty note. We went like this. We went, and the song was over.
2: That was our big finish, dude.
0: Well, I heard that, but this is such a rocking song that I just got so excited. I want to keep playing it.
2: Oh, I can understand that, to pressure live radio and all, but...
0: Well, sure.
2: I don't think we can really continue this song unless our audience here sings along with us.
0: Who's with me? Who's going to...

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1: Hey, welcome back to the Bob and Tom Show. We're in the O'Reilly Auto Parts Studios. Christy Lee at the news desk. There's Pat Godwin.
2: Hey.
3: Hello.
1: Hello.
3: Hey.
1: Hello, both of you. Hello. There's Jeff Oskey.
4: Yep.
1: Josh Arnold.
5: Hi.
1: Yeah, I know. We're all kind of all gut punched, and it's only been an hour or so. There's Ace Cosby.
6: Yeah.
1: I'm Chick. Hello. Hello, Tom.
7: How's it going over there?
1: Well.
7: Just cleaning my wallet.
1: Oh.
5: Cleaning your wallet?
6: Cleaning your wallet?
5: Like the outside of it? Or cleaning it out?
7: Yeah, just, don't you ever do that every once in a while? You just take it, rub it down?
6: No.
7: Take out your credit cards, clean them off.
6: No.
7: Thinking of think of the places these things have been.
5: Oh, about that.
6: How often am I sick? Never. That's because I let germs into my life.
7: Not me, baby.
5: How many times in your life have you cleaned your wallet, Josh?
1: Never.
5: I mean, I've done that thing where I'm like, you know, there's probably some things in here I can get rid of.
6: Yeah,
5: I'm
6: cleaned
5: do
6: out.
5: That.
1: Oh, yeah.
7: No, but look, I mean, sure. Do you have your wallet with you?
1: Or got a new.
5: In my office.
7: I mean, mine is very slender.
5: Right. Mine's similar to yours, uh-huh. Yeah.
7: Don't you have, like, stuff sticking out of it?
5: Like cards, you mean?
6: What do you mean, like receipts?
7: Like a rubber?
6: Oh,
5: okay. No. I would never use one of
1: rubber.
5: Those. Yeah. I actually like to feel sex. Plus, those things are only like 10% effective.
6: Oh, God.
1: Let's try this again. It's the third time through. Jonathan the tortoise, the world's oldest living land animal, has extended his record by another year.
6: Aww.
1: He's believed to have been born around 1832.
7: Think about that for
5: That's real. Wild.
6: That's crazy.
1: Seychelles? Is that how it's Seychelles?
6: Seashells.
1: Seychelles? No, it's S-E-Y-C-H-E-L-L.
6: I know, but they call it seashells.
1: Seashells? Giant tortoise at least 194 years old. But researchers have only recently become to believe that he's even older than that.
5: Really?
1: Jonathan.
6: Would they count the rings? What?
1: You want to cut the turtle open, don't you?
6: Well,
5: can't you tell how old a turtle is by counting the segments on their shells? Or on the bottoms, I mean? The
1: I
5: bottoms
1: know.
5: Of their...
6: Really?
5: Something like
1: know.
5: That.
6: Huh.
5: I don't know if that's an old wives' tale or not. I'm looking it up.
1: Jonathan, who prefers to be called Jono.
5: Oh, that's very good.
7: That's true. That's his nickname.
1: Is exceeded his species.
6: How do you know he prefers that?
7: Because are you kidding? You doubt the Guinness World Record
5: Chick,
7: people?
5: Do you think he prefers to be called Jono, or do you think they
7: when
5: just call
7: him
5: Jono?
7: When you say Jono, he wags his little snout.
1: No, he doesn't.
6: He does have a tail.
1: He is barely alive at this point.
7: How old is he again? I'm sorry.
1: 194.
7: Wow.
1: Coming up on 200.
7: I bet his knees are killing him.
6: Yeah.
7: How about yours, Chick?
1: Yeah, I could use a little recon. Anyway.
5: I'll tell you what, though. His shell has been paid off for the last 70 years.
1: Oh, yeah.
5: It's really nice.
1: He paid like $2,000 for that back in 1830.
5: Yeah. But the interest, 41%.
1: Unbelievable.
5: Yeah, it was crazy.
7: This is pretty cool. So he was around, I mean, in the early days of democracy.
1: There are many pictures of him and Charles Darwin walking around.
5: Very much so are the early days of democracy.
7: He's been around, and he may, at this point, pace, he could outlive democracy. It'd be really nice.
5: Oh. some comedy.
1: You know.
5: Yes, to estimate a turtle's age, you can count the growth rings on its shell.
6: Oh, see? So well, I wasn't right far off.
5: Like this. Or you can measure its size against species-specific growth charts.
7: Oh, of course, I got one on my wallet. I had the one on my wallet. Just
1: In 1832, when he was born, Andrew Jackson was the president of the United States. That's right, the seventh president of the United States.
5: That is wild.
1: He left office in 1937. He won re-election in the second term by a large margin over Henry Clay.
5: Tell him large margin sent you.
1: That's right.
7: Wow.
1: Caretaker said Jonathan has lost his vision.
5: Oh.
6: Aww.
1: And sense of smell, but he continues to eat, sunbathe, and mate.
6: No.
5: He still got it.
7: Well, now, mate. There's another headline about Jonathan.
5: Yes.
3: Jono.
5: Jono, please.
3: Please.
7: It says the world's oldest living land creature may be gay.
5: Really?
7: He's become a symbol for the British colony island of St. Helena. When he arrived in the 1880s as a gift along with three other tortoises, he spent the last 26 years with his mate, a tortoise named Frederica. But a recent examination determined Frederica is actually a male and has been renamed Frederick. So,
6: well, have they been mating?
5: What, Jeff?
2: Well, they said he was blind and can't smell. He doesn't know what he's doing.
3: Yeah, yeah, exactly. He doesn't. Yeah,
7: this is like prison. This is like prison gay.
5: Kinda. If you're confined.
1: I didn't realize that was taking part. Did someone get to you to try to? I don't remember this before.
5: I mean, at what point do you? I guess you don't have to put the turtle down, but if it's blind, it can't smell. Is it a happy turtle?
1: Right.
5: Do we think this tortoise is happy? I hope.
2: Yeah.
7: He outlived both dudes and the turtles. They're not on the happy together tour.
6: Oh, Jesus.
1: And we lost a couple of the turtles, too, right? Or how many of them?
7: Well, they're gone.
1: Yeah, both of them? Yeah.
7: Yeah.
1: Flo Jonathan, the tortoise, has outlived exactly 40 U.S. presidents.
7: Wow.
1: Oh, okay. Wow. All right.
2: I've seen them all.
1: He survived both world wars. He's seen the modern invention of the telephone, light bulb, and the first moon landing.
2: I couldn't believe any of it.
7: He'll be here for the iPhone 18.
6: I'm still confused. Can two boy tortoises mate?
5: Not mate.
6: But they can do it?
5: Yeah. I mean, I guess.
1: Oh, I think so.
5: Yeah. The butt might be close to the...
6: Okay.
5: Jiny.
7: The butt might connect to the... You can fill in the words there. You don't really need my help.
6: Poor Jono.
7: Is that sports?
1: Yeah.
7: You know what it's time for?
1: That's about it.
7: What? It's time for something special here in the Bob and Tom program.
6: Something special.
7: I have been told, I don't know, I have no more information than Pat Godwin has something special for us. Now, once again, Pat can't play his guitar right now because his right arm is in a sling following shoulder surgery. And I would like to salute all the great medical people that helped you out, the surgeons, the nurses.
5: Well, we don't know if they did a good job yet.
4: Not quite yet. Not out of the woods just yet.
7: All right, good.
4: Yeah, people at Forte, thank you very much.
7: Okay. And I understand they did so much, they're going to change their name to Fifte next year.
5: You get 20 bucks off for saying it?
7: All right.
4: Now,
7: Pat, all Pat said was, I've got something special. It doesn't need an intro, so Pat, take it from here.
4: We are doing an update to my hit song, the classic Good Beaver Gone Bad.
6: Oh, yeah?
4: Because there are new trends out there. We're going to update Good Beaver Gone Bad.
7: Okay, and I have the musical bed, as they say.
4: Just
7: a point when you're ready.
4: Go.

Zers eating ass. Gen Zers eating ass. 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Like a dirty little prairie dog in Bum F, Oklahoma. Give me bison, give me bear. Oh, you know that I don't care for.

0: Oh, baby.
1: Thank you very much.
0: Patty G, and adapting his own song.
2: Yes.
0: A terrific arrangement and pianer by the great Steve Ali.
3: Updated for some current mores.
4: Culinary trends have changed.
0: I believe one of Christie's lovely young gents on the clarinet there. Frank Glover? Yeah, Frank Glover. Thank you very much. That was good, Pat. I really enjoyed that.
4: Thank you very much.
0: That is a new trend.
5: What, Frank and Christy used to be married?
2: No.
3: What? No, they just hooked up.
0: I didn't really elaborate. I should have.
2: Frank Glover is a great musician.
4: You called him Lover.
0: They're both semi-miniature people.
2: Yeah, he's short. Is that what you're saying?
0: Yeah, you're perfectly proportioned. Mm. Just look like you just shrunk 15, 20%.
3: So you guys could 33 and a third.
5: No, that's right. Oh, okay.
2: Yeah.
0: Now, coming up.
6: Hey, real quick.
0: Yes.
6: Pat, I love you. You went with funky instead of wonky?
4: Yeah, I liked funky better.
6: What is funky?
3: I also prefer funky.
4: Yeah, funky's fun.
0: What was the couplet again?
4: I went to a place that serves you wild donkey.
5: I'm going to couplet you.
4: I didn't like the smell and it tasted kind of funky.
3: When form meets function, you're saying stretch. Funky in a funky way.
5: Let me tell you something. Yeah. Dr. John over here, he'd say funky.
4: Funky.
0: What is the first line? I'm sorry.
4: I went to a place that serves you wild donkey.
0: And I said, can't believe you're going to serve that to a honky. What do you think?
3: Huh. I think you enjoyed saying honky into a microphone. And I don't blame you.
5: Yeah, there's a lot going on.
0: It truly is offensive, isn't it?
3: It's
0: yes, it's implying. That, never mind. I'm glad you didn't go with that.
3: I like it.
0: I'm glad I steered you clear of that lyric. Well, what's coming up in the news, Christy Lee?
2: Oh, boy. We have something that tastes a lot better than donkey. Krispy Kreme is in the news.
5: Hello. Oh,
3: that is good.
2: We have a new dating trend in the news, giraffe in the news. And ever did a field trip? Field trips as kids, always fun.
3: Yeah.
2: For this six-year-old, it became quite exciting. We'll talk about it.
0: I used to love the field trip. We'd go to the museum that had the armor, the suits of armor.
3: Oh, that's cool. Yeah.
5: You know what? We went to the Center of Science Industry in Columbus, Ohio, and the back of the bus was like a half hour, 45-minute ride. It was Thunderdome in the back. But I went to public school, so, yeah. You probably had chauffeurs for
2: each. Yeah, I'm sure they did.
3: The back of the bus is where...
4: That's what happened. I went down in the back.
5: That's what happens.
0: Really?
4: Oh, yeah.
0: Oh, okay.
2: That's where the hood sat.
5: Did you ever ride a bus to school?
0: No.
3: Yeah. Oh, wow.
2: You never rode a bus? No wonder you don't like buses.
0: No.
5: Although the first time I rode a bus for school was for football practice. And then later in high school, we took a bus. But that was the first.
0: Oh. Do you remember the name of your bus driver?
5: I don't.
3: It was every morning and every afternoon for me.
2: You too.
4: Ed with the hairy ears.
2: Until I got my license and could drive.
3: You remember Ed?
4: Hairy ears. That's what I remember.
2: And Mr. Wirtz.
6: Ours
2: grade
6: was
2: school.
6: Buck. You'd walk in, he'd slap you five. You'd go, Buck, and he'd go, Buck. And every kid who walked on, Buck, yes, Buck. And you'd slap him five. It was the best. He would do donuts in the winter.
0: I love this guy.
6: In the parking lot. It was awesome. All the kids would start chanting, donut, donut. They'd be like, all right, hold on, boys. And he would spin that thing. He had two basset hounds he'd bring on once a year.
0: Are you kidding?
6: Oh, he was the best,
5: I love
6: man.
5: This guy.
6: What the hell? Oh, Buck rocked.
0: That's awesome.
5: How does he not have his own TV show?
3: I'd watch Buck.
5: Yeah.
6: His son, Bucky.
2: Yeah.
6: No.
3: Not. He never lived up to his standards. It could be called Buck the System. And it would be,
4: Dude, that was great.
0: Oh, then the movie, he'd get fired because he was such a cool guy, and then he'd do something really heroic, and they'd have to bring him back, you know, pulling kids off a burning bus. He's a hero.
3: Yeah, he is a hero.
0: What a great movie.
3: He had the beanbag ashtray inside, because he also was a custodian. So, in his office, he would always be chain-smoking.
0: Could he smoke on the bus?
3: I don't think he smoked on the bus, but he smoked in the school.
6: He was sweeping floors.
3: We need some good... Oh, that's great.
6: Yeah.
3: We need some good bus drivers. There's a national shortage.
2: There is.
3: It's crazy.
0: I don't know how they do it. It's got to be hard.
3: It's a thankless gig, and they're important. So.
0: Yeah. But Buck, is Buck still with us?
3: He's not. He is not.
5: I love that you even know that. that you followed Buck's life after.
0: Oh, we love Buck. Pat's just printed his gravestone. Does it say the Buck stopped here?
4: On his the Buck stopped here.
5: I'm so sorry, Pat.
3: Now I have to go. I have to go.
0: Really, that's nice.
3: Play flowers.
0: Now, we will return with Christy Lee at the news desk. We'd love to hear from you. Bob and Tom at bobandtom.com. These are the O'Reilly Auto Parts Studios. 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
8: For your information, these are two of the worst kids I have ever encountered in my life, and I worked the state fair.
7: We were stupid before stupid was cool.
1: Ladies and gentlemen, Bob and Tom.
4: And as we were leaving, you told Willie, now, Willie, don't take any baths while I'm gone. Wouldn't let him take a bath when he was a kid.
2: What?
4: He was nervous about the bathtub and leaving Willie.
5: I get that.
0: You don't want to kill him.
5: He is 13.
4: Yeah.
2: And he's 13.
5: But think of 13-year-old Willie. He was kind of clumsy.
0: Yeah, he probably had more pot than Hoske has now.
3: I'd be tempted to say.
5: I didn't mean that. I just thought a fun, clumsy joke would be.
3: If I left Willie in his hotel room now at 32, I might go, hey, don't take any baths.
5: Yeah.
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5: I can't get enough stretching lately.
2: Good for you.
5: Feels good.
3: Yeah, man. Yeah.
0: You ever been in one of those stretch places where they stretch you out?
3: It's really something.
5: Oh, you mean like a rack?
0: No, it's the professional. They stretch you.
2: Person does it.
5: We're in the O'Reilly Auto Parts Studios. It's the Bob and Tom Show. Hello, Christy.
2: Hello, Chick.
5: She's at the news desk. There's Pat Godwin.
4: Hey, Chick.
5: There's Jeff Hoske.
3: Yes, sir.
5: There's Josh Arnold.
4: Hi there.
5: There's Ace Cosby.
13: Hey, Chick.
5: Hey, man. I'm Chick. Hello, Tom.
0: Well, speaking of stretching things out, I was thinking about, we were talking about music earlier today, and some of the great bands that are touring. There's so many, so many terrific artists out this summer. But I was thinking about pauses in music.
5: Okay.
0: Because you know, sometimes when there's nothing happening.
5: Yeah, man, it's not the notes. It's a bit of the silence between the notes.
0: Oh,

0: in all of music history has to be Wiper Blades by Haywood Banks.
1: Oh, that's
2: that
1: a good
2: is
1: one.
2: Pretty cool.
3: Yes. There is a very long pause in that.
1: Drove you nuts, didn't it?
4: Yeah, he hates her.
5: In fact, he'll often say, he'll often get on mic and say, pause.
6: I'm surprised during this Lee Michaels thing, during the pause, Tom didn't go, this is the pause.
5: Right. Yeah. We were all waiting for it.
3: Yeah, and that's because...
1: We have a computer.
6: There we go. Yeah.
3: With the particular way that the radio works now.
6: Uh-huh.
3: If we feed too much silence... The computers go on to the next element. So you could be in the middle of Wiper Blades and suddenly get a just stops, you get a commercial.
5: I don't know.
3: Yeah.
5: I mean, I'm skeptical that the Wiper Blades pause is
1: long enough.
5: Too long. Yeah, yeah, I don't know.
3: I could get Eddie in here to explain this to you guys.
5: No, I think Eddie would explain the system to me, but I don't think he would verify that the Wiper Blades pause is long enough to set that off.
3: Well, I'll have to go get Eddie then.
7: We had a quiet...
5: I am not going to bother that man. He's a hard-working...
6: He's really trying not to hurt himself right now because he has to work with you. So let's just leave him back there. He's fine.
3: Eddie's the finest engineer I know.
7: We had a quiet comedian in here that you admonished about being too soft, and you said you're going to throw us off the air. Mm-hmm. Josh and I were sitting right there.
1: Yep.
5: As awkward a moment as I've ever lived through.
3: Oh, but you're forgetting the other part. The word comedian had been misapplied.
7: No.
5: Well, that's...
6: Okay, so wait a minute. So when... let's do a little housekeeping here. So when a comedian comes in and I look at you and go, boy, that was something, huh? In a sarcastic way. You just don't like anybody. But when you do it, it's laser focus, and you know that, of course, he wasn't funny.
3: It was a she, and she wasn't.
5: No, she's pretty damn
7: funny. Yeah.
3: Are we talking about the same person?
5: We're just talking about taste. Yeah, I like what she does. You don't. So that's all.
7: I promise you, we're talking about the same person.
5: She's
7: very quiet, yeah.
5: Yeah.
7: Softer delivery, yeah.
3: Okay, I think we're...
5: Yeah, but it's okay that not everybody's for everybody.
6: I knew it in my bones. This show was going to be really strange.
1: It's Thursday.
6: And here we are.
1: It always happens on a Thursday.
6: And I'm due for another meltdown, and I don't want to do it.
1: When was the last one? June 19th.
3: That's right, the anniversary of the meltdown.
6: It's today.
3: Yes.
1: Oh, my gosh.
6: Yes.
3: Well, then we're going to play a little bit of Haywood Banks Wiper Blades.
1: Okay.
6: Oh, good.
3: And then we're going to come with Chick's Meltdown.
5: So don't speak during the pause, and let's see if we actually go to commercial.
1: Yeah.
7: Yeah, let's test her.
6: Yeah.
7: Test her out.
6: Maybe somebody will come in and replace me. That would be good, huh?
3: Can I just maybe come in and just go tick, tick, tick?
1: No.
5: That doesn't serve the experiment, then.
7: Yeah.
3: Okay. What was the movie where it's about the guy that invented the delayed wiper blade motor?
6: Tucker?
5: Flash of Genius.
6: Was it with Greg
5: Kinnear?
3: Greg Kinnear, yeah.
6: Oh, that's right.
3: Good movie.
5: It is a good movie.
3: It's about getting screwed by the man.
5: Yeah.
3: And the great Greg Kinnear. Ladies and gentlemen, without any further ado, it's our good friend, Mr. Haywood Banks.

0: Wiper. Wiper blade. I wish that I'd replace my wiper blade.
1: It was close.
2: You were nervous.
1: It was close. Yeah, yeah. I counted it off.
3: What's the magic number?
4: I think seven. Applaud. I applaud your
2: yeah, some restraint.
4: Well do. Well
2: yeah.
4: done.
1: Okay.
4: Yeah.
1: Thank you very much.
4: And technically, June 21st, this Sunday, is the anniversary of the meltdown.
2: June 21st, 2018.
3: That's right.
1: Yeah. I think we can celebrate it today.
4: We
1: can make it a week long
4: sure.
1: celebration.
4: Or maybe we'll hang in there. We'll do what we've been doing.
3: We'll have
4: a new live one here.
3: Yeah.
4: 26.
1: Oh, okay, good. Well, let's just listen to the classic.
4: Okay.
1: By special request, ladies and gentlemen, it's the Chick McGee meltdown.
2: I got you.
1: But no Houston?
5: No Houston. Not
2: Houston.
5: According to this.
2: Houston. Hello there, Houston. Hello there, Houston.
1: Whatever.
6: Yeah, but he wants me to stop this. Yeah. Don't do that. That's irritating. Don't ever make that noise again. I can't make Houston hello there noise if you make that noise.
7: No, yeah. Stop sign whistling that people can't hear Houston and hello there.
6: Hatbox.
3: We're watching a show breakdown. Nervous breakdown.
6: June 21st, 2018.
7: Houston.
6: Hello there, Houston.
7: Okay. Houston.
6: Fire.
7: I wish we
6: could sit off
7: a team of men in white scrubs come in and drag you off while you're just Houston. Hello there.
1: We're going viral.
6: Trying to break you up.
7: Yeah, and then they inject you. They inject you with something.
6: 1936, Beatles,
7: that's
6: something.
7: John
6: Kennedy.
7: As they inject you, it's Houston.
2: Houston.
7: Oh, yeah.
3: Oh, my God.
7: Houston.
3: Happy summer solstice, everyone.
1: There you go.
4: I do love the son of a bitch just hanging there.
8: I hear something new every time.
4: That's pretty good. Yeah.
1: Isn't that nice? When we come back, Christy Lee, what do you got over there?
3: Coming up, we got donuts in the news. We have kitten fishing. We have
6: kitten fishing.
1: No, it's not what you think.
6: It is what we think.
1: No. It's one of those dumb dating terms.
2: Yeah. Oh, all right.
1: You're like, catfishing. Oh, God. Once again, we're in the O'Reilly Auto Parts Studios. 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
4: 27th in Delaware. 8 months later, they looked at the Pacific Ocean. And Ken Powers said, it's been a long walk, and I've had it.
6: Somebody just...
4: 4,900 miles.
13: Marcia said, "We feel great. We're done. No thanks to him."
15: I think these quotes are all wrong.
4: Huh? She actually say that?
3: No.
15: Let's.
4: She says we're a little bit sad that a great adventure is over.
3: He wants to watch football.
4: He wants to die.
15: He can turn around and walk back.
4: Yeah, that was her idea, you know.
15: Well, that's nice.
4: Anyway. Did you ever do that when you were a kid? Your mom and dad ever fight and mom stopped the car and your dad get out at a stoplight?
15: No.
4: Okay.
15: That never happened to me.
4: I guess it's just
15: happened to
4: me.
15: You?
4: Yeah.
15: Okay, good.
4: I couldn't see.
15: Let's hear more about that, shall we? I couldn't see through the tears. Chicks.
17: That's the name of this.
15: The fun-loving biography of Chick McGee.
17: Why don't we change our Christmas album name from Happy Hour to I Couldn't See Through the Tears?
15: Maybe counting my bruises alone and cold.
13: To hell
15: myself.
13: With me, to hell with you. Let me out of this car.
17: Wow. Didn't you say we had a request?
15: Wait a minute. We have a request for something that will make people happy.
4: Did you ever go to a motel and I don't want to hear your dad's room and cry for him to come home? You ever do that?
17: No.
15: You ever wake up on a Monday and...
3: You could just go back to sleep.
15: Knowing that you'd done a lot of show prep, you have some really great new stuff, and you wanted to maybe get some letters out of the way and hear some funny laughing things, or hear about Chick being beaten as a kid.
4: Please come home, Daddy, please.
15: You know this isn't helping.
17: No, it's not.
15: Okay, where was I?
17: I don't remember.
15: Let's see. I was going through some old email yesterday. And
4: I thought we already played this. Am I having deja vu?
15: No, I never could get to it.
17: No.
15: Because you did a 30
4: minutes. What happened?
15: 30 minutes sportscast about Michelle Wee cheating in her first.
4: And Danica Patrick punching Buddy Lazier.
3: No, Jacques Lazier.
4: Whatever.
17: And a 30-minute therapy session. Yeah. Mm-hmm.
15: Okay.
4: Daddy.
17: Oh, my God.
4: I'm sorry I caused you to fight.
15: Was there at least a snack bar at the hotel?
4: Oh, no. It was one of those old hotels.
3: The motel.
17: Coke machine out front.
15: Was there a Coke machine?
17: Free ice.
4: I think it might have been a Diet Pepsi machine, but I'm not sure.
15: So there had to be a silver lining then.
4: There was a silver lining.
15: Little Chucky got a Coke.
4: What have I told you about that name?
15: That's what you entitle the story. Little Chucky gets a Coke. Not Little Chucky's dad. Not Little Chucky's dad runs to the hotel abandoning his mother. Okay?
4: I'm
15: looking at the glasses being half full.
3: Do we have time for this now?
15: Oh, God, no, of course not.
20: I'm doing a CNN interview at 10, or else I'd go with him. I'm doing Larry King, first time. I'm very excited. Yeah, I just want him to go, Saskatchewan, hello! Can you turn down the electric blanket? I can't turn off the fan above the oven. I go, you know what I'm going to do, Larry? We're going to try to get your shoulders a little higher. Can you do that?
21: Why are my suspenders so tight?
20: Because they don't go around your Larry. See, if you let them go, the shoulders will do that. You won't look like you look like a vulture in heat.
21: Muncie, hello! Question for the skinhead!
22: And now, from the Bob and Tom Archives, we dust off another classic. classic. A moment of frivolity.
15: Hey, good morning. Thanks for joining us. We have great guests in the studio. They would include comedian Phil Palasol, and a kid, Dave Miller, is here with us as well.
3: Contraband candy has led to big trouble for an eighth grade honors student. Michael Sheridan was stripped of his title as class vice president, barred from attending an honor student dinner, and suspended for a day after buying a bag of Skittles from a classmate.
17: Wow.
15: Yeah.
17: Okay.
3: The New Haven school system banned candy sales in 2003 as part of a district-wide school wellness policy.
17: Oh, I see.
3: Yeah.
17: Okay.
3: He says he didn't realize his candy purchase was against the rules, but did notice that the student was selling the Skittles very secretively.
4: Pure sugar, Dano, book him. Yep, I got Skittles here.
17: Meet me in the third stall in the boys' room.
21: I got Skittles.
15: Now, Phil, it sounds like your drug deals back in high school.
23: Yeah, it seems like.
17: Absolutely.
23: Although, you know, for me, what would that be now? You know, pot? Okay, come on.
17: Yeah.
23: Come on. What is that, your dad's Viagra? Come on. What is that, a Skittle?
17: Yeah.
23: End of the office.
17: Out.
3: Yeah.
23: I don't get it.
17: Okay.
23: I don't understand.
15: Now, Phil, are you into the Viagra? Do you take one of the ED?
23: What? No. What? Well, why would you say
4: recreationally?
15: Because he just mentioned it.
23: I don't know. See, that's the thing about the damn internet. Because they just throw those pills at you.
15: Oh,
23: you know,
15: really?
23: Free. Mm, God help you if you need dialysis. But hey, how about a good stiffy? Right this way.
17: Right here. Come on.
23: And I don't know. 36 hours they're good for. Now,
15: that's the Cialis,
17: That's the Cialis, yeah.
23: Yeah, that. that looks good on paper.
17: Uh-huh.
23: All right? But how productive are we going to be as a society if all of the men are running around with an erection for a day and a half? I mean, what's that going to be like?
17: Nothing's safe.
23: I'm sorry, I can't come in today either. No, it's still too hard to get out of bed. I won't be in. It just doesn't make any sense.
17: I can't move. I can't get my pants on.
23: What for? Why would I come in?
15: That made your job as a stand-up kind of difficult.
17: Yeah. Oh, yeah.
15: Yeah, you would truly be a stand-up.
4: Now here he is.
17: Now here they are.
6: Pokey Palisol.
23: Yeah. Straight from the back of the room.
15: We were hoping for a standing ovation, not a standing Hampton. Wow.
23: I don't.
15: You don't do the Viagra then?
23: No, and I don't. Well, recreationally.
17: Mm-hmm.
15: Really? How does your wife feel about that?
23: Or she doesn't know. I do it covertly. I do it covertly. Uh-huh. You know, it's like a blind study.
17: Gotcha.
23: I mean, why the penis and the breast? Those are the only two body parts we're crazy about getting as big as we can get them, right?
17: Although some people are doing the
15: buttocks.
17: The buttocks implants.
15: Buttocks implants.
23: That's new.
17: Yeah, it is.
23: Normally, you don't
4: see. Well, then they sell panties with inserts in them. Yeah. And underwear for men with inserts in them.
17: See, that's...
15: Wow. No, I assume you haven't had any plastic surgery of any kind.
23: No. I had an idea.
4: Why do you assume
17: if so,
4: that?
17: You should sue.
6: because if the doctors arrived at that,
23: you should have seen the before.
15: Oh, wow.
0: 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Not on air, online, all the time.
5: Bob and Tom 24/7.
15: Christy Lee is at the Bob and Tom News Desk. And Christy, what else have you got? Are there anything interesting?
7: Businessman Stephen Chang is suing over a lap dance. He claims a stripper swung around and hit him in the face with the heel of her shoe. He suffered what court papers describe as serious injuries when the heel
17: lap dance.
7: It hit him in the eye. The accident occurred during a paid lap dance last November at the Hot Lap Dance Club near Madison Square Garden in New York City.
15: That's the name of the club?
7: Yep.
17: I just pulled a muscle trying to get my foot over the microphone.
7: Hot Lap Dance.
17: Wow.
7: No comment.
17: That's quite a trick.
4: What's the name of the club?
7: The Hot Lap Dance Club.
17: Well, that goes
7: you know exactly
17: saying.
7: What you're getting, I guess.
4: Well, they put it right out there, huh?
7: Right. Uh-huh. The club's website calls the place the Playboy Mansion of Manhattan Party Lofts. Admission, $50. Lap dances go for around another 40.
15: So how bad was the eye injury?
7: Pretty serious. It just says serious.
4: It's $50 to get in?
7: Yeah, $50 cover.
17: How much is a beer?
7: I don't know. It
4: $50 to get in?
17: $50.
15: I think you're missing the point. This guy may not. He may lose this eye.
7: It's serious injuries.
15: And you don't want
4: $50 to get in?
7: Yes, wow. Chick.
15: You don't want to be in a strip club with only one eye. I mean, you could with no depth perception, all those huge boobs flying around. You could lose the other one.
17: You could end up grabbing them. And
15: this guy's going to need goggles if he goes back in. Last time I was here, I lost my eye.
7: You need eye protection now.
17: I could see Tom in a strip club wearing safety goggles.
7: Sure.
17: I could see that.
15: I wouldn't be in the one.
17: Well, I mean, we forced you.
4: I've seen Tom
15: in a lap dance. Aren't they supposed to be down at your level?
7: I don't know. I've never.
17: They're supposed to be on your lap.
15: Well, so what are her feet doing up there?
4: No, she was swinging around, probably. I've seen that. I mean, not to me, but.
17: I've had that done.
4: Sure.
17: Where woman's on your lap, and the next thing you know, she's whipping her leg over your head.
4: Whipping her leg around.
17: Uh-huh. Oh, they're very limber.
4: I always have them take their shoes
17: off. Oh, yeah.
7: Do you?
4: Oh, yeah.
17: He likes to look at their toes.
4: Yeah.
17: Yeah. Ugh. You know what? You've never had a lap dance, Tom?
15: No,
4: and he's not going to, so let's not even, he's all squirmy over there even thinking of it.
17: I know.
4: Remember, the only way we got him into the strip club that one morning is to take the whole damn show there.
17: Yeah, then that's true. Nice, huh? We had a bachelor party.
4: And that was before whole germ thing was in full bloom like it is now.
17: Oh, can you imagine? Oh, my God. Tom in a hazmat
15: suit. Yeah, no.
8: Welcome back to the Bob and Tom Show.
17: These poles don't look very sanitary.
15: So tell me about your cesarean scar. How are the kids doing? You're a lesbian.
17: All,
15: you're a lesbian
17: she's
15: now.
17: She's earning money for those kids.
4: First of all, don't you slam my adult entertainment complex. Second of all,
17: my
4: if
17: fantasy.
4: I want to go there,
15: that's fine. Go ahead. Mm-mm. Just keep holding on to that
17: dream.
15: That dream that they really do like you.
4: I was doing very well.
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24: Did you miss this morning show? Don't worry. 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
25: Hi.
26: Yeah, it's one of them days. There's Pat Godwin.
27: Hey, Chick.
26: Hey, indeed. There's Jeff Hoskay.
28: Hi, Chick.
3: Look what you've done to us.
26: There's there's Josh Arnold.
20: One of it.
26: There's Ace Cosby. Hey. Josh and I are both.
3: We've all given up.
26: The SS Forlorn. I'm Chick, and hello, Tom.
21: Hello there.
26: Yeah.
21: That'll bring us back.
26: Well, I'll see your hello there and raise you. No?
15: Oh, no, I love this.
26: Yeah.
15: What's the name of the band?
26: Henhouse 5 or something, I think.
15: Should be the Coxman.
26: Ooh. Well, they're not roosters, they're hens.
15: How do you know?
26: That's what
20: the tenor of their voice.
3: Yeah.
26: Yeah.
15: Do roosters not buck?
3: It would be Coxman would be a bit deeper voice.
26: I'm sorry, do roosters not what?
15: Buck.
26: Buck.
15: Aren't they going buck, buck, buck, buck, buck, buck, buck?
26: No, they scream and yell. They're more screamers.
3: They cockle-doodle.
15: Ah, but did you ever hear the term Coxman?
26: Of course.
3: Yes.
15: Referencing somebody. He's a real Coxman.
3: Yes.
26: Yes.
20: Mm-hmm. Right.
26: Where are you going with this, he said.
15: I think it's kind of a dated term. I don't think you hear it much anymore.
20: No. I mean, it's not appropriate in most situations.
15: Like say, radio?
26: You know, he's a gentleman. He's a statesman. A politician beyond reproach. Renowned Coxman. It's Josh Arnold. Josh?
20: You don't hear people say, oh, he's the real the cock of the walk either anymore. You don't hear that. Yeah.
15: But Coxman would have been like a Bill Clinton would have been considered a Coxman back in the day.
20: But the fact that cock is in cock of the walk, I think people are shy about saying it.
15: Yeah, I see. There's no way to get out of this discussion.
3: Yeah, is, because we're talking about dating, I guess, kind of. Relationship experts say a new toxic dating trend is on the rise, and it's called kitten fishing.
20: All right.
3: Unlike catfishing, when someone creates a completely fake identity, kitten fishing involves smaller deceptions designed to make a person seem more attractive.
20: Sounds like dating to me.
15: Yeah, yeah. I mean, what is this? Yeah. Is this
26: who tells the truth on the first date?
15: This is nothing new.
3: No.
26: Shut up, Oskay.
20: I do.
26: Really?
20: Yeah, I'm tired of wasting women's time. I don't want to hear another woman be like, oh, you've led me to believe that. No, I'm like, I have bad credit. I have two ex-wives. They both hate me. I have three kids that also hate me. I have bad manners. I smoke weed. I'm a loser. Like, if you aren't on board, just leave now, and I'll enjoy my Applebee's by myself. We don't need to continue any further.
15: You know, so I love Jeff Oskey. What a great person you are.
3: But isn't that goblin intimacy? What do we do?
20: Goblin intimacy.
3: Goblin intimacy.
15: Oh, that's where you're supposed to spill it all on the first date?
3: Yeah, just like what Jeff did.
20: Mm-hmm. Yeah.
15: Wow. Anything we left out, like excessive flatulence, a lot of loose stool when eating peanuts, anything?
20: Tom. Yeah, I mean, you probably won't be pleased in the bedroom. I will be. You won't.
15: Now, Pat, you're famous for your line, I didn't get a DUI. I just like driving mopeds.
20: Yes. Oh, and at the time, I didn't drive.
3: You
20: like
3: didn't?
20: For the long, I didn't drive for like 14 years, so I had to tell him I didn't drive. I take the bus. Like,
3: why
20: didn't
3: you drive?
20: Because I wasn't legally allowed to. Shut up, Christy.
15: For how long? For 14 years?
20: No,
15: years? Did you kill somebody?
20: No, I lost my license for like a year, and then I was just too lazy to go. I thought they were going to arrest me when I went to get my license back.
3: Oh,
20: and so finally, after like 14 years, I was like, well, it's time to go to jail. And I went in, they go, you owe $300. And I was like, you aren't taking me to jail? They go, no, here, I gave them $300 and they gave me a license.
3: There you go.
15: Did you have to give the ankle monitor back or do you get to keep it?
20: I have never been to jail.
15: Oh. Why did you lose your license for a year?
26: No, I think the question is, why are you insisting that he's been to jail? What is it about him that you think he's been in
20: Tom
26: jail?
20: What Tom wants to say is, look at him.
3: Yep.
20: That's what his...
26: Right.
20: Yeah.
26: Yeah, and I know that's what he wants.
20: Right,
26: that's why I asked the question.
3: Of course.
15: No, that's you lost your license for a year?
20: Yeah, I didn't have insurance when I got pulled over, and then I got my license suspended, and then when I got pulled over on the suspended license,
15: there you go.
3: There you go.
15: Was there a component of this where you enjoyed riding the bus and thought you might meet women?
20: No.
15: Right. On the bus, you're going to meet some dirty leg, you know, desperate lady that would do anything to have a square meal.
3: There are people that like to ride the bus, Tom.
15: Good. I'm glad they do. That'll keep them off the road.
1: You know, there's not a lot.
3: Public transportation is important in
15: cities.
3: Yeah,
15: I know. I want to run for mayor and take one of the bus lines out of service.
3: Because it affects you.
15: Yeah, that's right. It's a pain in the ass.
26: You are hitting all the hot buttons of being on the wrong side of
15: everyone who rides that bus line, they could have given them a Cadillac for life. No one rides that stupid thing.
26: Here we go.
1: Hundreds of people ride that bus.
3: Yeah, I know.
26: No.
15: Thousands. One of my very progressive friends agrees with me.
26: Here we go.
1: That's how my son got to school every day.
6: What were we talking about in the break room?
3: Listen to what Jeff just said.
1: Most public school kids in this city take the public bus to go to school. They don't have school buses.
15: Those are the orange buses. I'm talking about the regular.
3: They ride the city buses.
26: Nope, but
2: remember earlier we mentioned the bus driver shortage that we really need to do something about?
26: Yeah. But I know
15: don't we have a draft anymore?
2: Boy, that's a draft for bus drivers.
26: That would be hilarious. You know, you'll never hear this, but I'm going to keep saying it. Wrong again.
15: So I'm sorry. So what's the name of this stupid dating trend?
3: Kitten fishing.
15: No one's using that.
3: It can include adding a few inches to your height, shaving a few years off your age, or posting heavily edited photos on dating apps.
26: Everyone does this. We just have a term for it now.
3: Experts say these seemingly harmless exaggerations can damage trust.
15: This is not a picture of me with Chris Hansen.
3: Before a relationship even has a chance to begin.
2: Man, some of those Chris Hansen things.
9: You have any TV credits?
15: Well, yeah.
26: How about NBC Prime Time?
2: Did you know you were coming here to? Did you know the girl you're here to meet is only 14? No, of course not. Why do you have a Happy Meal? I mean, that was one I actually saw.
26: Yeah.
15: Hey, speaking of TV credits, I can't believe I haven't even mentioned this today. Pat Godwin. TV credit right now. They've just released the Pat Godwin Dry Bar special. It's awesome. And you can go to YouTube and you can check it out. You get the Dry Bar app. Now, this is a little tricky, Pat. You got to walk me through this one more time.
9: You can go to the app, Dry Bar app, or the website, and you put in the promo code Pat Godwin, all caps, no spaces, and boom, you get a free month.
15: All right. Now, you've had over 200,000 views in this baby.
9: Yeah, we're getting up there. Yeah, it's great.
15: And it was filmed more than a year ago. And Pat's better than and more handsome than he was even then.
9: It's hard to believe.
15: Yeah, but it's incredibly well edited and really well photographed. They did such a nice job. But once again, Patty G's big TV credit, the Dry Bar special. Be sure to check that out. I'm sorry, back to kitten. What is it?
3: Kitten fishing. You're guilty of this, Pat, aren't you?
9: Absolutely, yeah. I lie. I use old photos. Yeah.
2: I'm with Jeff. I don't do that.
9: I have an English accent on the first date. I've done that.
15: Oh, come on.
9: I saw from Australia.
3: Are you serious?
9: I'm dead serious.
15: You told someone you were from
9: Australia? Oh, when I was younger, I did that one time when I lived in southern Indiana for a while.
2: No!
9: Yeah.
15: Did it work?
9: It did. I had to fake it for 2 weeks.
15: How did you undo it?
9: I just finally came clean after about 2 weeks. She was introducing me to her friends as a guy from Australia. I couldn't do an Australian accent, so I just did a Beatle accent.
3: Oh.
9: Are you looking good today? Where do you want to go?
2: Was she like when you did come clean, was she like, what?
9: Nah, it wasn't good. I lied to her for 2 weeks.
15: Yeah. The essence of your relationship is a big lie.
9: And we were together 5 years. That was the first Kim.
3: You told her that you were from Australia, but you couldn't do an Australian accent.
9: No.
26: Why didn't you say you were from Liverpool, right. You dummy?
9: I panicked.
15: So you're not even good at lying.
9: No. It worked, though. We were together a long time.
15: And is that the one where you got the tattoo?
9: No. This is my first Kim way, way back.
3: Is this Miami Kim?
9: No, this is not Miami Kim.
15: Which was the Kim tattoo?
9: That's a Miami Kim, yeah. Kim Rubinson.
15: And you've had four Kims?
9: Oh, many more than
15: that. And none of them Asian.
9: No Asian Kims.
2: No.
15: It's amazing, really. I mean, odds are.
2: Yes.
15: Is it just me, or has it been heavy
26: this way today? Is it just me?
3: Yeah.
2: It's just you in that you think it hasn't been heavy like this for the last 2 years.
26: Maybe. I'm just noticing it. A little hyper-aware, maybe. I don't know.
15: Okay, well, kitten fishing. Okay.
1: I had a coworker who was with a man for 5 years who said he was from England, had a child with the man. Come to find out, he was from Texas. He faked his accent for 5 years.
9: 5 years.
1: None of the fellow employees, none of us knew.
26: If you fake an English accent for 5 years, you have an English accent.
2: Yeah, you do now. Yeah.
26: Just go with it.
2: Amazing.
1: Yeah. Married the girl, had a baby with her, and found out because like his estranged father ended up like showing up And she's like, oh, where's your accent? And he's like, he's from Texas. What the hell are you talking about?
3: Oh, my God.
1: No, he was a server. He would go up to every table. Everyone thought he was British.
10: Man, I bet it helped his tips. I bet people are more prone to tip.
3: Sure.
26: That had to be. You know, there's this documentary on Netflix called Maternal Instinct. Have you heard about this? Mm-mm. It was, I'm not sure. It just recently dropped. And this lady gets involved with this man and tells him she's pregnant and she'd had a hysterectomy 5 years before and goes through the gender reveal and the whole thing and went online to buy an empathy belly. And there's something electronic in it that makes it look like the baby's kicking through the fake belly. And I'm not going to tell you how it ends, but you won't
11: see this. This makes me more paranoid. I got accused yesterday
26: of
11: being incredibly paranoid. And now I'm even more paranoid.
26: Oh, yeah.
3: What were you paranoid about yesterday?
11: I forget what it was. Something. Oh, I know. It was about the lightning.
3: Oh.
11: Yeah, check local listings.
3: Did you put your lightning rod up?
26: Lightning from the sky?
11: Yeah. Yeah. By the way, I've decided there are two.
3: Oh, you wouldn't allow her to take a shower. Or
26: what's your policy on taking a shower during a lightning?
11: You're not supposed to. That was kind of how this. There were.
26: Is that how it started?
11: There are two kinds of dogs. Here's the problem. There are two kinds of dogs, as far as I know.
3: Uh huh.
11: There are dogs that are terrified of thunder and lightning, and then other dogs. Yeah. One of mine is terrified.
3: Okay. Right.
11: So I got these THC infused dog biscuits.
3: Right.
1: Okay.
3: How many did you eat?
11: Well, and I was, you know, it says right on the thing, not for humans. I'm not I'm terrified of drugs now because I have so much trouble functioning with my head normally. I can't imagine how bad I'd be.
3: But you might be actually functioning better.
11: Yeah, but what if it isn't? Can you imagine if I got any worse? But the larger point here is.
26: I can kind of picture that.
11: Yeah. You're a drug user. Help me here, Jeff.
1: Yes, sir.
11: So I was concerned about giving I love this dog so much. I was really concerned about giving him these THC
3: biscuits,
11: dog biscuits. Mm-hmm. So I said, well, you know, there's a weight chart. It said at his weight, he's like 50 pounds. Give him two. I only gave him one. So I said, I don't want him to have a bad trip. And then Kelly goes, you're so paranoid.
3: Ah.
11: I said, no, I'm not. Then I said, who have you been talking to? They called me paranoid at work yesterday. So, that's what started the whole thing. And then it led to the thing about not getting in the shower during a lightning storm. And then, by the way, I spent the entire night next to a beautiful, warm body. My dog, Mr. Fletcher.
3: So did it.
11: Terrified of thunder.
3: So the biscuit
11: even
3: help.
11: With the biscuit, he was right there all night.
3: Well, he's right there all night all the time anyway, isn't he?
11: No, he's not. He's got his own.
10: When we were hanging out, back when Willie would have been maybe 13 or 14, we were at your house and we were going somewhere to some comedy function. And as we were leaving, you told Willie, now, Willie, don't take any baths while I'm gone. And Willie looks at me and goes, he's insane. Wouldn't let him take a bath when he was a kid.
3: What?
10: He was nervous about the bathtub and leaving Willie.
1: I get that.
11: You don't want to kill him.
10: I get it now.
1: He is 13.
10: Yeah.
3: And he's 13.
26: But think of 13-year-old Willie. He was kind of clumsy.
11: Yeah, he probably had more pot than Hoske has now.
1: I'd be tempted to say.
26: I didn't mean that. I just thought a fun, clumsy joke would be.
1: If I left Willie in his hotel room now at 32, I might go, hey, don't take any baths.
26: Yeah. Exactly. Just to be on the safe side.
1: And leave the iron in the closet.
26: Let me come back. Make sure all the windows are shut.
11: Willie will be here. He'll be here Monday to defend himself. What's coming up, Christy Lee?
3: Coming up, we have a baby giraffe that needs a name. We have a really cute cat that made his debut on stage in Turkey.
12: Wow.
3: And donuts in the news.
11: Have you seen this cat video, Jeff?
3: Yes.
1: Yeah, mildly amusing at best.
11: Uh-huh. Are you kidding?
1: No. Animals sometimes do silly things.
11: Would you
1: things.
11: Tell him how radio works? How we're trying to get people to stick around and listen?
1: Play the phones again.
26: No comment.
1: Talk more about the history of Larry Storch or whatever the...
11: Everybody. How radio works.
26: Okay, I think we got the B-side to Monday.
11: Tell me how radio works.
10: No one mentioned...
11: A video of a cat. No one mentioned Larry Storch.
1: But it's in that ilk of something that you'd be prone...
11: I love Larry. Larry Storch made the show F Troop.
14: Oh, did you know that he was a terrific...
11: stand-up comedian.
14: A Lego builder.
11: He was not a Lego builder. This is your problem. You not only distort facts, you just make them up out of whole cloth. I'll explain what that means to you later. Christy, do you have anything interesting over there?
3: While the world watches the stars at the FIFA World Cup, my friends at Hyundai have their eyes on the next generation of talent as well. The future stars in soccer turning heads at the age of 14. Because next doesn't wait for an invitation, and neither does Hyundai.
7: Hyundai has always moved the future within reach. They did it when they made advanced safety standard on every one of their vehicles.
2: You know who else didn't wait for an invitation?
7: Who?
2: That cat who walked on stage during Romeo and Juliet and sat next to the actor. Yes. There's your story.
7: An engineered EV.
11: That's not even close to the story.
26: I think that's pretty much it.
7: No.
11: There's
7: more.
11: I saw. There's more.
7: I saw it. Hyundai engineered their EVs with ultra-fast charging capability, and they're still doing things every day to advance whatever it is they do. No, I'm kidding. Because the future isn't some far-off concept. Hyundai, it's already here. Next starts now. Hyundai is an official partner of FIFA, and we love them very, very much.
11: Christy, you've been driving that Hyundai for 3 years.
7: It'll be 3 years in August.
11: I know you love it. You want to get a new one because
7: I have 46,000 miles on it.
11: You could keep it till 200 easy.
7: I know.
11: You just want a nice fancy one. Now, Pat, speaking of Shakespeare, your father was a very well-known director of Shakespeare, live theater, and he was excellent, but he also was an actor. Mm-hmm. And I remember you once asked him about Romeo and Juliet. How did that go?
10: We went to the Stratford Festival in Canada. As we were driving up, I said, "Dad, did Romeo ever sleep with Juliet? He goes, "Well, in the Chicago company, they did." It would be funnier if I didn't say Juliet.
11: Wherefore, out there, a boner. We'll be right back. These are the O'Reilly Auto Parts Studios. 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
11: Do you remember the name of your bus driver?
7: Yeah. Mr. Wirtz.
1: Ours
7: in grade
1: was
7: school.
1: Buck. You'd walk in, he'd slap you five. You'd go, Buck, and he'd go, Buck. And every kid who walked on, Buck, yes, Buck. And you'd slap him five. It was the best. He would do donuts in the winter.
11: I love this guy.
1: In the parking lot. All the kids would start chanting, donut, donut. They'd be like, all right, hold on, boys. And he would spin that thing. 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
1: Oh, he was the best.
11: I love this guy.
26: What the hell?
1: Oh, Buck Rock.
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0: Yeah?
29: Scrotum coasters. Just drop them and forget them.
0: Yes.
29: Call today. I'm Billy Mazing.
15: We're talking about those encounters that you have and what things are spoken. We've heard, for example, this morning, Jake, you want to review a couple of
4: Choke me, you dirty bastard. I'm going to be going like a freight train. The other one woman screeched like an owl.
15: Let's go to line one.
5: Okay. Morning, Bob and Tom show.
6: Hello.
5: Hi, who's this?
6: This is Jenny.
5: Hi, Jenny.
6: Hi.
5: Hi.
15: What have you heard or said, Jenny?
6: What have I heard? I've heard, that's what I'm talking about.
15: Wait. Could you do that again, Jenny? That made my morning.
6: That's what I'm talking about.
5: That's what I'm talking about.
4: I need that isolated for my sports intro.
15: Oh, that's fantastic. That is so funny. Do it again.
6: That's what I'm talking about.
4: Yeah. That's what I'm talking about.
15: Let's say, Jenny.
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17: Hi.
26: Hi. There's Pat Godwin.
10: Hello.
26: Hello. There's Jeff Oskey.
20: Hey there, Chick.
26: Hey, man. There's Josh Arnold.
21: Whatever.
26: There's Ace Cosby.
22: Hello.
26: I'm Chick, and hello, hello, Tom.
23: Hello, Chick McGee. Before we move on,
26: especially wacky Tom today,
23: I would like to do something just for Josh.
29: Yay, me!
23: Okay, now this
29: always
23: is a little
29: what
23: bit of a little bit of my favorite show, a little bit of my favorite song, I should say. This is the Name That Tune show, I guess we could call it.
20: Okay.
23: Josh, I want you to see if you can figure out what this is. Josh only, by the way, Ace. Don't blurt it out. I know you can't stand it. But here we go.
24: The end of the Civil.
20: That would be your F Troop.
17: Yes.
23: The theme to the TV show F Troop.
26: Do you think...
24: the end of the Civil War was
26: somebody elbowed somebody
24: accident.
26: When they called it F Troop. You know what F stands for.
23: Now, one of the great things about that theme song.
26: Wow, did that
23: like
26: stink on ice?
23: Many of the great theme songs in television, it explains the premise of the show.
26: That got on television.
17: Yeah.
26: And advertisers spent money so that could be on TV.
17: I watched that show, though.
26: Good.
20: Same. That was a sick day show.
17: Yes, it was definitely
23: and
17: a staple
23: of the
17: our
23: star
17: house.
23: Of the show, of course, Larry Storch.
17: I don't know if he was a star. That cute little Ken guy was the
26: Ken
17: star.
26: Barry.
23: No, but the comedy didn't come from Ken Barry.
17: And who was the guy with the big schlong? That guy.
26: Forrest Tucker.
23: Forrest Tucker famously had one of the largest male members in Hollywood.
17: That's what I remember.
10: Loud enough to win.
23: Yeah. But the great Larry Storch, who Josh had referenced earlier, suggesting that I would be bringing up Mr. Storch, and I just did.
17: Was his name Acorn?
23: Agarn.
17: Close enough.
23: Acorn, that, you know something? The judges will give you Acorn. Now, today's incredibly most obscure trivia fact.
26: I think it's all been really, really obscure.
23: The band Little Feet actually appeared on the show F Troop. Hmm. Lowell George. And by the way, they're doing their last tour this summer.
20: Yeah, now please they're going as Swollen Feet.
26: Lowell George ain't doing no tours.
23: Well, the great Lowell George is deceased, as is the great Paul Bearer. But the point is, if you get a chance, go to see Little Feet. They're on tour.
26: Have singing now? Do you know right off the top of your head?
23: That
26: was Craig Fuller there for a little bit.
23: No, they got it. It's a new dude. But they're the keyboard player.
26: Oh, the new dude. Okay.
23: Sings as well.
17: Do you drag your wife to those shows? Does she go?
23: Thank you for bringing that up, Chrissy. We've actually, I'll tell you a true story.
17: Okay.
23: You and I both went to see our friend, Peter Frampton.
17: Yes.
23: Who, if you get a chance to go see Mr. Frampton, he's brilliant.
17: He has a new album out.
23: And
17: check it out.
23: And a documentary due any day now.
17: Yes, it was at Tribeca. I'm trying to get it somewhere else.
23: Hoping to talk to Peter, but I went to see him and I took Kelly.
17: Mm-hmm.
23: And she's a little bit younger than I am and was not really hip to, I would have thought she would have at least heard, you know, some of the hits, but
17: right.
23: No.
17: No.
23: So we've kind of come to an agreement that I'm going to hang out, like I'll take my friend Mark or something.
17: Okay.
23: What's your philosophy on that? I guess
17: the same age. My husband and I
23: that's
17: are
23: weird.
17: The same age.
23: What? That's weird.
20: You know you don't have to do that.
23: What's that like?
17: Yeah, but...
23: No, yeah. So then when she goes
20: my
23: to...
20: My future wife isn't even born yet.
23: Yeah. That's probably... That's pretty much how it is with me.
17: Yeah.
23: But the point is... yeah, so she has agreed that she will...
17: Go to her shows with her friends.
23: There are certain shows I'd much rather not suffer through.
17: Right, right.
23: But I've gone to quite a few of them.
17: And we all have compromises in our relationship like that.
23: Yeah, I think it's that's important. Because if you're going to spend, you know, whatever, $300 and everything to go see a show, you might as well be able to enjoy it.
17: Absolutely.
23: Not have someone look at their watch.
17: She didn't get converted to a Frampton fan? Gah.
23: No.
17: I took my kids to see him, and they are now huge Peter Frampton fans. Well, they loved him.
23: I think what you have to do is you have to listen to him before you go to the show.
20: I think that's sometimes. Always a better move. Yeah.
17: Really?
10: Familiar with
23: there's certain things where if you don't know anything about it, it's immediately great. Like I went to see that Broadway show, Evan Hansen, whatever it's called,
17: mm-hmm.
23: and I'd never heard anything about it, walked in, sat down, and it just blew me away right off the bat. It was so great, that music. But for the most part, I think a lot of music you have to kind of listen to
17: be
23: a lot.
17: Be prepared for.
23: Yeah, yeah. So, but to answer your question is, yeah, we'll split stuff up on occasion.
17: Cool.
20: Sometimes isn't it great though when you an opening band you've never really heard of and they just you just go I have to find everything.
17: Yeah. Yes.
20: That's a great, that's such a fun discovery.
17: Yeah.
23: Yeah. That happened. That's used to happen. I think even more
20: because
23: back in the day, if especially if you like, if you look at the, they would put bands together that weren't necessarily of the same ilk.
17: Bob Seger and Kiss is the famous one.
10: Jimi Hendrix and the Monkees.
17: Because I saw Bob
23: Seger
17: and Kiss.
23: And sometimes it doesn't work. That's an example that doesn't work. I meant to see Emerson, Lake, and Palmer, that kind of, what is that, progressive rock. And the opening act was Taj Mahal, who was awesome. And then Edgar Winter's White Trash, super funky soul, horn band. Yeah, so, but that really worked. That you get introduced to a band, as Josh would suggest.
20: Yeah, that's fun.
23: Yeah, it's really cool when a band you've never heard of just blows you away. We can keep hoping that it'll keep happening.
17: Yes.
23: But
17: time for our history lesson. Not that you aren't doing history, but you can continue
23: officially. Oh, we have to do history?
17: Yeah.
23: I got to find out what
20: day
23: is
20: today. Now?
17: This is our time frame.
23: Okay, I'm ready to go. What day is today?
17: June 18th.
23: It's going to take me a second. June 17th, June 18th.
17: Sitting in here is like a history lesson every day, isn't it?
20: Mm-hmm. We learn about things like Larry Storch.
17: Yeah. Anything from 1960 to 1970, we're aware of.
20: Right.
23: And then Ken Berry is the guy that became Mayberry RFD.
17: That was not a good
20: Mama's
17: show.
20: Family.
17: Yeah, I liked him on Mama's Family.
23: Yeah.
20: Thanks a lot, Mama.
0: Mayberry, oh my God, that was a catchphrase. Thanks a lot, Mama.
23: Now, do you remember who the Don Knotts of Mayberry RFD was?
0: Jack Burns.
23: Jack Burns. He was very funny.
17: Oh.
0: He was okay.
23: Yeah, that show was a little bit marginal. Pat, this is for you.
10: All right.
20: Have you ever seen Mayberry CSI?
23: Oh, that's a sad mark. Yes.
0: That's got to be wow. up
20: yeah, I was just going to say, that's someone must have done that.
23: Oh, my God, that's Helen Crump. Pat Godwin.
10: Yes, sir?
23: This is an easy one.
10: Maybe.
23: I know that you're drugged out right now with the shoulder
10: thing. I'm
23: not on
10: any drugs. I haven't been, did it the first 3 days, and I'm done.
23: You just said Romeo and Juliet a minute ago.
10: Yeah, that was just a normal flub. it's actually a magic act, Romeo and Juliet, Penn Jillette.
23: 1682.
10: Oh.
23: This guy is credited with being the founder of Philadelphia.
10: Well, that would be William Penn.
23: William Penn. There you go.
20: Was that his real name, or was that a...
23: Penn name?
10: Nom de Penn.
0: Is that the statue that looks like he's peeing? Or,
10: yeah, that's William Penn.
0: That's what I thought, yeah.
23: Was he a Quaker?
10: I don't know.
0: No, but they did eat. Sex. They did eat.
10: So is Elvis. I do know that.
0: They did enjoy some oatmeal, though.
23: Okay. Oh, this is good. 1815, Napoleon and France, defeated by British forces, where, Christy Lee?
17: In what year? 1815?
23: 1815. Famously, Napoleon, big loser.
17: Your
23: hint is
20: ABBA, an ABBA song,
10: a soda, club soda.
23: Yes, yeah. You think sparkling water?
10: Yes, sparkling water. Flavored sparkling water.
0: Waterloo.
23: The answer is Waterloo.
17: Waterloo's a soda. Oh, it is.
10: That's the hip one right now. Yeah,
17: you're right.
10: That's what the ladies drink.
23: Waterloo is.
17: I hate history. You know this.
20: We threw a lot of weirdness at you.
17: Yeah.
23: But there's that ABBA song.
20: Yeah.
17: It's
20: yeah.
17: ABBA. No, it's not what I'm
20: doing. I know. I did it too. I had to correct myself.
23: ABBA.
1: Winning.
10: Hilarious.
23: Mr. Time. Mr. Timeless. That's what they call him.
17: Yes, Abaloo. Abaloo? I'm losing my mind.
20: Abaloo is when Desi Arnaz was in ABBA.
10: Abaloo.
23: Abaloo. Let's see now.
17: I didn't get much sleep.
23: This is interesting, and I did not know this. In 1873, Susan B. Anthony was fined $100.
20: For lesbianism.
23: No. For voting.
10: Surprise, it's not $1.
23: For voting in the U.S. presidential election.
17: Mm.
23: They say that would be inflation adjusted to $2,118. Susan B. Anthony. I remember famously, I do remember this part of the story. She famously did a write-in. She wrote in D's Nuts. Funny enough.
20: Yeah, boy, she was a joker.
23: She was.
20: Yeah.
23: She was funny.
1: Just a card.
23: No,
1: Susie.
23: Now, today she could pay that fine in
17: Susan B. Anthony
23: in
17: bucks.
23: Butch bucks, yeah. Okay, no, let's see now. Here we go. In 1898, this is called an amusement pier, opened in Atlantic City.
17: Hmm.
23: And now, in 1898, it was a lot different, as you know. What do they call it? The freak show.
17: Yeah.
23: You just would go in there and watch people that had horrific diseases.
10: Yeah. They had a diving horse, famously.
23: Yeah. Mm-hmm. Yeah.
17: Isn't that where they did Miss America?
23: Mm-hmm. Eventually, yeah.
17: Mm-hmm.
23: But back in the day, did you ever go into a freak show?
17: Yes.
23: I went to one once and it was, oh my God. Just
17: not my cup of tea. Yeah.
23: Here we go. This is better. Christy Lee, you'll get this one.
17: I doubt it.
23: 1928. Mm-hmm. She was the first woman to fly across the Atlantic Ocean. Landing at Blurry Point, Wales.
17: Oh, Amelia Earhart.
23: Very good. And
17: I knew that one.
23: Yeah. Blurry Point is where they always take pictures of Bigfoot.
20: Yes. But, I mean, they are prevalent there, but it's a shame.
23: Yeah, yeah, yeah. 2001, The Fast and the Furious premiered.
17: Ah.
23: Got 25 years of that?
20: Yeah. It's coming back into theaters this August.
23: No kidding.
17: I'm not a fan of the first one.
23: It's number,
17: it's slower.
23: Number 11, right, I think? Isn't that right? I think so.
20: Yeah, coming up.
17: Yeah.
23: And don't they have like superheroes now when they fly and stuff?
20: Not quite. Mm-hmm. Super, almost nearly superhuman people,
17: yeah.
20: But
17: they hold on to torpedoes and stuff.
23: You didn't want them stepping a torpedo or something.
20: I'm sorry if you were to actually watch the films.
23: Well, I would never watch
20: He put his foot out the car and kicked the torpedo.
17: Jason Statham is a badass.
10: Didn't you and Chick Josh go to watch them all in one day?
20: We watched them all over a couple weeks, and then we went and saw, I think it was Fast 8, Fate of the Furious.
23: Eight or 9. Maybe it is 8. Yeah. 25 years ago, so if you...
2: I know they're clogging up my movie.
23: If you have the mentality to see that movie, you would have knocked up your girlfriend 25 years ago. That kid would probably just be maybe about to get his GED.
20: and knock up his girlfriend.
23: Yeah.
17: There you go.
23: Oh, he didn't know he did that 7 years ago. Happy birthday, Paul McCartney. Oh, wow. This is interesting, Patty G. Listen to this. Paul McCartney was born in 1942, which would make him...
10: 85?
23: 84.
20: You're close. Yeah. What are you so mad at?
23: I thought he would pick up on the, when I'm 84.
10: Oh, well.
23: Does 64. He still sing that line?
20: He says 64,
2: It is 64.
23: I know, but I'm saying we could augment
10: Surprised
23: it.
10: Surprised I didn't pick up on that.
20: Yeah.
23: I think any simpleton would.
20: Why didn't you pick up on what was in his head?
2: Because any simpleton would have. And I don't know why people won't talk to me if I call them simpleton. I don't know what the problem is there.
20: For the listener at home.
2: All morning.
20: Tim McGee just said all that with his head in his hand. I mean,
23: all morning. Sorry.
2: This is exhausting.
23: Roger Ebert was born in this date in 1942. Sadly, he's gone. Is there anybody...
2: RogerEbert.com, though, still out there.
23: Mm-hmm. Yeah, is there anybody that has the power that those two guys have anymore?
20: No.
23: They were kind of the it.
20: Yeah, yeah.
2: I think a lot of people rely on Rotten Tomatoes, or maybe I've got that wrong.
17: Yeah, but we didn't have social media back then. We only had the guys on TV.
23: Oh.
17: That was it.
20: By the way, Gene Shalit just passed away.
17: Yeah, he did.
20: Thought that happened 20 years ago.
10: So did I. It hasn't really been out there.
23: He was 100, right?
20: Yeah.
10: Yes. Yeah.
20: Man, that guy was a card, wasn't he?
17: Yeah.
23: I love that guy.
29: I loved it.
23: The crazy hair, the weird mustache.
20: Yeah.
17: Yeah.
20: Bow tie.
23: Wait a minute. What am I saying?
20: What an odd man.
23: Husky. Halloween, you could go as Gene Shalit.
17: Right. You'd have to shave his beard, though. Beard.
23: Yeah, but you got the stash going. You could get you got their nutty hair.
17: Nutty hair.
2: Yeah, look how nutty his hair
10: is. That's nutty.
23: You'd have to.
17: He's got beautiful hair. You're just jealous.
23: I am. You'd have to kind of puff it out.
3: It'll fro out.
23: Okay. Oh, that's really cool.
3: It'll fro out.
23: Do you have a pick?
7: No.
23: At home?
7: I'll loan you one. Very good, Ace.
23: Yeah, and George. Ace has the solid brother fist on it. They only make two kinds.
7: Fisted and not fisted?
23: Yeah. You have to order. It's like the old days of smoking and non-smoking.
17: Oh,
23: okay, well, we've done a nice job today. Thank you. that's history for you, Christy.
17: Okay, thank you.
23: I blame you. Right now, let's talk real quick about money. Money, money, money.
7: Give me some money, Tom.
23: Give me some money. How about this? Your house can give you some money. What am I talking about? 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
23: Do you remember the name of your bus driver?
17: Yeah. Mr. Wirtz.
7: Ours
17: grade
7: was
17: school.
7: Buck. You'd walk in, he'd slap you five. You'd go, Buck, and he'd go, Buck. And every kid who walked on, Buck, yes, Buck. And you'd slap him five. It was nice. The best. He would do donuts in the winter.
23: I love this guy.
7: In the parking lot. All the kids would start chanting, donut, donut. They'd be like, all right, hold on, boys. And he would spin that thing. He had two basset hounds he'd bring on once a year.
23: Are you kidding?
7: Oh, he was the best.
23: I love this guy.
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2: Welcome back to the Bob and Tom Show. We're in the O'Reilly Auto Parts Studios at the news desk. It's Christy Lee.
17: Hi.
2: There's Pat Godwin.
7: Hey, Chick.
2: Hey, man. There's Jeff Oskey.
7: Hey, man.
2: Hey, there's Josh Arnold.
7: Hi.
2: There's Ace Cosby.
7: Hello.
2: I'm Chick, and hello. Hello, Tom.
23: There we go. Testing. Check, yep. check. Sibilance. Good morning. Good afternoon. Good evening, depending on when you're listening. How is everybody?
2: People are more or less trapped in the subway right now, trying to get out for the Knicks.
7: Oh, yeah. Oh,
17: can you imagine?
2: It takes like an hour to get out of the subway.
23: Yeah, well, it's raining.
2: They're kind of trapped there.
23: They've got a chance of a thunder shower in New York City today. So.
17: Well.
23: Yeah. But
17: you'll see it all over TV later.
23: Okay.
17: Hey, there's a new viral food experiment that involves pan-frying glazed donuts. New York-based content creator Kelly Cha kicked off the trend by sharing a video of herself frying up a glazed donut from Krispy Kreme to create a crunchy and almost creme brulee exterior.

0: No, that's what we are.
1: Yeah.
2: No.
3: It's the way of the world right now.
4: I'm pretty sure.
2: I'm not a content creator. I'm an angry white guy.
3: I was going to, yeah. Yeah.
4: Back to that, are we? Okay.
2: Angry white guy.
1: Angry white guy. There's
2: a song. Now, this does go on to say, others suggested different methods of cooking, including using a waffle iron.
1: Yeah, we've heard of that.
2: But what was that? We were talking
1: are
2: about
1: fried anyway.
2: What were we talking about?
1: Redundant.
2: We were talking about something else you could use a waffle because I've decided I'm
0: mashed potatoes.
2: That's what it was. Thank you, Josh.
1: Oh, and the waffle iron.
2: Yeah, I'm going to go. I was looking at buying a waffle iron.
4: Potato cakes, can't beat them.
1: I love them.
2: And someone, you were saying, that'd be great for mashed potatoes and also for us, like cinnamon rolls. You put them in there.
1: We have Jason's got us up. There's the fried donut for the David Chang show.
0: Oh, that looks great, doesn't it?
1: Yeah, it does.
2: Is that ice cream on top of it?
1: Yeah, that's what we said.
2: Oh, God, that looks fantastic.
0: Yeah, that looks really good.
3: It does look good.
1: Yeah.
2: Don't go Changing. Thank you, Pacheco.
1: A ballet performance of Romeo and Juliet in Turkey went off script when an orange cat wandered onto stage and interacted with the performance.
0: Can you believe how funny that is?
1: Video by the Imperial Russian Ballet Company in Izmir shows the cat wandering onto the stage during the climactic scene
0: following
1: Romeo's death.
0: What's funny is the cat wasn't supposed to do that.
1: No,
0: it wasn't.
2: Josh, as someone who appreciates art, I can tell you that this is the scene, the climax of the theatrical performance.
0: Right.
2: Not only is it Romeo and Juliet, it's Romeo and Juliet with ballet.
1: Yes, so you can't talk at all.
2: Yes, so now had I been at this performance, I would have left at halftime.
1: The cat.
2: I mean intermission.
1: Sits right by the poisoned Romeo before biting and scratching his head.
2: He's supposed to be dead.
0: Spoiler alert.
1: The dancer does not flinch. Juliet drags Romeo by his legs away from the cat before she resumes
2: So she ad-libbed that. Isn't that hilarious?
1: Oh,
0: no,
1: God.
0: No, not hilarious.
4: You know what? It's mildly amusing.
0: Yeah. It's
2: this happened in some backwater in Turkey, and it made the international news.
5: I haven't seen chaos like this since that stray wandered into Cats.
2: Yeah.
0: But thankfully, most people didn't notice.
5: Yeah, right. Exactly.
2: You're familiar with Shakespeare, Pat. Your dad was
3: grew up with it.
2: Director.
0: Do you think the more familiar you are with Shakespeare, the funnier this cat story is?
2: No. I don't.
3: They're set in concrete with what they have to say, so they can't really improvise and get around it.
0: But it's ballet. Yeah.
6: Tabby ballet. Through yonder window breaks.
0: Well, he's all right. I mean, you're trying to have a little fun with it.
2: No, we're not having fun. Oh, we got the video.
4: There it is.
2: See, he's supposed to be dead, and this cat's biting his face, scratching him.
0: Dead. Yeah.
2: Now, Juliet has the presence of mind to grab the corpse's body and pull him away. The
1: cat's like, hey, I was having fun with that. What are you doing, lady?
2: And then she gets over him, and
1: she's
2: sobbing. And does she get up and keep dancing?
4: Do they dance in Romeo and Juliet?
1: Yes, it's a ballet.
2: This is a ballet version. Like I said, this is double the pain.
4: Well, to hell with that.
1: I love a ballet.
0: This is a snooze fest.
1: Oh, my God.
2: Do they do the dialogue, or is that being done off stage?
0: I bet they barely did dialogue.
1: I don't think they do dialogue.
5: Yeah, it's ballet.
1: The ballet.
0: I saw one ballet in my life, and it was actually cool. It was Dracula. So I liked it.
2: Did they talk?
0: No.
1: No.
2: Was there a lot of ladies leaning back while he's biting on her neck stuff?
0: Not a ton of that, but some.
4: Was there a stray cat on the stage?
0: No.
1: Was
0: so
1: there a stray
0: cat
1: strut?
0: I didn't care for it.
2: Huh.
0: Boy, this is as exciting as Pizza Rat. Remember that?
4: Oh, yeah.
0: Can you guys believe that this rat ate a piece of garbage on the ground? No, I can't. Let's bother the world with it.
1: I think June 18th is going to be your nervous breakdown day.
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2: We'll talk with comedian Al Jackson. And I'm looking forward to talking to Al as always. Plus, we have robot toilets in the news. Now, this is exciting.
0: I hope they're wandering around. And
2: yes.
0: You can just,
2: this is
0: fantastic.
2: Finally. This is like Uber Eats, except it's Uber Shats, and then they bring it to you. We'll find out more.

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8: 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Two taps later, Claire says nope to the charge and Wells Fargo is on the case. However you make money work, Wells Fargo can work with that.
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11: You see, man, every year my family gets together for an old-fashioned pitch-in supper. And for me, man, it's kind of like deja vu's because we use the same picnic shelter where me and Scotty Winkler used to feed Patty Ferguson pork kebabs. So it's all kind of like the circle of life. Anyways, man, my family reunions are like most anybody else's. My mom, Phyllis, brings a Funyuns, a Mountain Dew. My real mom makes this Boston baked beans casserole, and it's lethal. That's why me and Angel Skinner broke up. And my Uncle Sonny always brings Skull Bandits, and they're a big hit with the kids. I swear to God they are. And me? Well, I'm doing my part.
12: He's bringing rubbers to the family reunion.
11: And I have to be more careful this year. I swear to God I do. I'm bringing

0: music because the band's pretty good. But you know, my dad's never been to one of these things. Hell, I ain't seen him in over 20 years. Last time I seen him was at a Molly Hatchet concert. But man, neither of us spoke, though. You know, out of respect to the music.
1: He's bringing puppies to the family reunion.
0: Hey, you see those two over there making out? I call them my cousins once removed. Because last

0: dry, Andy? Because we ain't even related. I ain't your queer.
1: With us in the studio, comedian John Garrett. You have a straight job? I mean, like a normal day-to-day thing?
2: Yeah, I actually do. I'm actually a CPA, believe it or not.
1: That spells party.
2: Yeah, it does. Most people think CPAs are hysterical. Yeah. No, of course not. We're dorks. Big dorks. But and honestly, on behalf of all accounts out there, I'd like to say that we don't all do taxes. Some of us prefer to embezzle. It's much more lucrative. I read recently Willie Nelson wrote a song called Whatever Happened to Peace on Earth, mm-hmm. as his little protest to the war in Iraq. Mm-hmm. And my immediate thought was, why does he care? It's not like it's his tax dollar being put to use. And I think the U.S. government should write a song called Whatever Happened to Willie's 1040. That was a tax joke for the accountants. Woo!
3: We're talking with comedian Rick Schrader.
4: I'm a stepfather, too, which I've been for a few years now. And if you're not a step-parent, you know, you don't realize the warmth and rewards that you get for the warm, loving feeling. And it's, I hate you. Okay, here's some more money. You know, you're not like my real dad. You know, that's right. You can find me. track down your real deadbeat dad and have him pay for these Barbie accessories, you know.
5: And now, from the Bob and Tom archives, we dust off another classic. classic. A moment of frivolity.
3: Now, Todd Berry, was Todd, are you any...
6: You don't look like a thrill seeker, Todd.
7: You don't think...
6: It's like, well, I just don't see thrill seeker, you know.
7: What do you say, man?
6: Well, you seem like mild-mannered.
7: I am mild-mannered. Mm-hmm, I've never skied. I don't watch sports.
8: Listen mm-hmm. to his voice.
7: Mm-hmm. I have a beautiful voice.
6: You do have a great speaking voice.
9: You have a
6: soothing voice. It's like,
9: you have a hypnotist voice.
6: Sure, yes. We'll all be doing monkey voices here in a minute. I know we are.
1: Do you do a lot of voiceover stuff?
7: I do some cartoons, yeah.
6: Oh, do you
7: I've
6: right?
7: been on some cartoons. Mm-hmm. Aqua Teen Hunger Force.
6: Nice.
7: Dr. Katz.
1: Oh, no. Do you do character voices or just use your... Because you have a great... speaking voice. Just,
7: you know, it's weird. Every time I get a cartoon voice, I'm all excited because I'm like, oh, what character? And they go, oh, just talk like yourself.
1: Well, I can see that.
7: You've got one. Really? All can right, you get really? A guy just walking around the studio and do this?
1: So no thrill, a regular guy no voice? Thrill sports? Do you have any hobbies of any kind?
7: Hobbies. I just like to go on the road and tour.
6: Really?
7: And I stare into space and I refresh my Twitter account.
1: Mm-hmm. Oh, international traveler?
7: Yeah, I did a show in Scotland, actually, and after my show, a woman came up to me, and she goes, Todd, can I ask you a question? I was like, what's that? She goes, Todd, are you gay?
6: Are you gay?
7: I was like, what's that? She goes, are you gay? I was like, oh, am I gay? And I'm not gay. Why do you ask? She goes, oh, I was watching on stage. I'm thinking, this guy's gay.
6: Yeah.
7: I said, what about my act? Did you think I was gay? And she looks at me, she goes, your timing. My timing.
6: Wow.
7: I was like, I have gay timing? What a bizarre comment. But then I started thinking about my timing, and I do speak slowly, and I guess in the space between my jokes, I could meet a man. Fall beautifully in love. Catch a flight to Iowa, have a nice wedding, you know?
6: Oh.
7: Yeah, but I...
6: Yeah,
7: but I was in Australia.
6: Mm-hmm.
1: Oh, yeah.
7: Have you been to Australia?
8: No,
6: I have not.
7: Yeah, I was down there during daylight savings time, and they slid a little note under my hotel room door. It said, "Daylight savings time stops tomorrow. Set your clocks back an hour, for example." If you're going to bed at 10 o'clock, set them for 9 o'clock. I was like, come on, Australia, just one example. Who goes to bed at 10 o'clock?
6: Yeah.
7: I need to see that whole chart.
6: I do, too.
7: Help me crack this code. But I was just in Dublin, Ireland also, and they have something great. They put me up in like a flat, which I guess is... That's Irish for apartment.
6: Mm-hmm. And, yeah.
7: They had something there that you don't really see in the States. It's a washer and dryer, but it's in one unit.
6: Right.
7: It's amazing because you throw your clothes in, push about 34 buttons, and four and a half hours later, you have a nice load of soaking wet clothes. Definitely aren't clean.
6: Right.
10: Bob and Tom.
8: 24/7.
10: Oh, yeah. Yeah.
11: You just ruined it.
3: James P. Connolly, world traveler.
12: I consider Southern California is the place where I started. Uh-huh. It's where it all began.
11: Yeah.
12: Now, just for the record, I know there's a lot of negative stereotypes associated sometimes with the Southern California.
11: True.
12: For the listeners out there, I am not your typical Southern Californian.
11: No.
12: These breasts are real. Uh-huh. These are mine.
11: Incredible. Uh-huh.
12: But what I do, particularly when I come here, and I don't know how you felt, but every time people find out that I'm originally from Southern California out here, particularly, they immediately try to intimidate me with the weather.
11: Mm.
12: As if somehow the gift of wearing a jacket was not handed down to me from my forefathers, the warmth concept.
11: Yes.
12: And it's always the same. It's like, oh, you're from Southern California. Well, huh? What do you think of the weather?
11: Uh-huh.
12: Like, I think I'm going to be, okay, well, you should have been here in February, man. Yeah. The whole city froze over completely,
11: yeah,
12: and everybody died. Even the dead people froze to death. And I know why they do it. They assume that we have the perfect weather. And, you know, for the most part, we do. Because sometimes during a mudslide or an earthquake or a raging wildfire that mm-hmm. scorches the hillside and forces me to evacuate my home only to get stuck in bumper-to-bumper traffic, I look up at the sky and I go, my God, this weather's perfect.
11: Yep.
12: And I don't even care. I mean, I don't know about you, Bob. I don't care about earthquakes.
11: No.
12: In California. I mean, that state was shaking and baking before I was created.
11: That's true.
12: And my father always had an earthquake disaster preparedness kit in the garage. Our kit was 2 gallons of water and a bucket of raw oats. So at a minimum, if disaster struck, I knew that our family of five could compete for enough resources to keep one of us alive for about 2 days, living comfortably as a horse. So we had always had that.
11: I'm a man who's prepared.
12: Exactly.
11: Always.
12: I personally enjoy the earthquake. And I don't know about you, but I have certain milestones in an earthquake to set my panic level, basically. You know, it's like shaking, no big deal. I can handle shaking. I'm not worried until I hear a car alarm. Then the car alarm went off. I'm like, no big deal. Car alarm goes off. I'm not worried until I start hearing things falling and breaking. Mm-hmm. Things are falling and breaking. I'm like, you know what? I'm okay. As long as the power goes out, people are screaming. I'm like, okay, I think this is it. I think this is my moment to panic, everybody. And right at the moment, I thought my heart was going to explode. It stopped. And I was like, you know, I'm cool.
11: Mm-hmm.
12: But that night, it was shaking so bad, the furniture moved over, blocked by doorway. I couldn't get out.
13: Uh-huh.
12: And books were falling off the shelf and hitting me.
13: Oh, yeah.
12: And it was a lot of fun. But even given that, I still enjoy them. And
11: there's nothing like them. In fact, the song 26 Miles Across the Sea, you know that song?
13: Mm-hmm.
11: Was written about Hawaii. Earthquakes have moved it so far away. Sad.
12: I have a sexual fantasy associated with the earthquake.
14: Go.
12: All right, woke chick up.
14: Uh-huh.
12: In my fantasy, I'm making love to this woman.
14: Yeah.
12: And then all of a sudden, she feels the earth move beneath her.
11: Ah, yes.
12: And then she rolls over on top of me and shields me from debris. Safety first, everybody. Safety first.
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17: 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We are in the O'Reilly Auto Parts Studios. Christy Lee is at the news desk.
18: Yes, I am.
17: There's Pat Godwin.
19: Hey, chick.
17: Hey, man, there's Jeff Oskey.
19: Hello.
17: Yes, there's Josh Arnold.
19: Hi.
17: There's Ace Cosby.
20: Hey, chick.
17: Hey, man, I'm Chick. Hello, Tom.
21: Hello, Chick McGee. Let's go to the big screen, Chick McGee.
17: All right.
21: There he is. I never could recognize Al. It's Al Jackson, a comedian.
22: What's up?
18: You're hotel room Al today, aren't you?
22: I am. I'm shout out. I am in Bloomington, Illinois, about to do a show for basically all the school resource officers in the state of Illinois. It's my second year in a row doing it. So
21: all right.
22: I love it. I love this organization.
21: And you've got it looks like you're kind of in outer space right now. You've got like
22: I couldn't look
21: headset
22: Tom,
21: on.
22: When I got on with Jason, he goes, "You've been in your room obsessing about the lighting, haven't you?" And I was like, "Jason, we are closer than most married couples. I am obsessed with lighting, and I cannot figure out the lights in here. It looks like I banged a stripper. I didn't make the bed. It's not the angle that I like." Time, but we're going to soldier through it.
21: Yeah, it looks like there's a lightning storm in front of you that keeps flashing. It keeps flashing.
22: Yes.
21: You look good, though.
22: I don't know how to turn the TV off.
21: You got the aviator shades on. You're looking good. You're doing kind of a,
22: well, thank you.
21: You're doing kind of a 5 o'clock shadow thing going on.
19: I don't think those are aviators, but go ahead.
21: You're not?
22: Yeah, I do have the little 5 o'clock shadow. I flew here yesterday, and the guy that's putting the conference on, he goes, you might want to change your flight. And he sent me a screenshot of just the weather pattern.
8: Yeah.
22: We flew through Tornado Alley yesterday. And then I saw an article this morning that Illinois has set the record, is three tornadoes away from setting the record already in July. Yeah, there have been tornadoes all over the place. But I'm here and I'm ready to do the show and I'm happy to be on with my peoples on a Thursday morning.
21: Well, thank you very much. You've missed quite a bit today on our program. I think we've pretty much insulted everybody.
8: No, we haven't.
10: Al, you'll know what I mean by when I say this. Good luck trying to get a coherent thought out of Tom today. Go ahead.
21: Oh, good. Okay, cool.
10: Yeah.
22: One of my favorite mornings.
21: Al Jackson, comedian, is also a linguist of sorts, a man who appreciates a good turn of phrase, if you will. And Al is helping educate yours truly in the world of hipness, in the world of the of lingo, if you will.
10: See what I mean?
8: Oh, my God.
21: Of jargon. What have you got for me today, Al?
22: I have a lot, besides a number of incoming texts from Temu that I have that are clouding my phone. I do get things from Temu, and once you... It's like I'm sure women can really appreciate this. There's like a guy where you're hesitant to give him your number, and you're like, what can it hurt? And then he texts you nonstop. That's my relationship with Temu. Tom, I digress. Tom, let's get into it. Tom, if I had sent you a text that just had the three letters LMP, what am I asking you to do?
21: Uh-oh. Does each one designate the first letter of an actual word?
22: Yes, it is an acronym.
21: Okay, LMP. Is the P an anatomical reference?
22: No.
21: Okay. That's a fair
10: question.
21: Does
10: it have to do with any sort of pate?
21: LMP. I assume it's let me play, maybe?
22: No. That's an interesting request. Anybody
21: know this?
22: Well, how often would that phrase be said where you'd have to make an acronym worse?
10: Is it like my post?
22: Gymboree?
21: Oh, is that what it is? Like my post?
10: Is it?
22: I'll accept that. Like my page, like my post. Absolutely.
21: Well, that was an ace. Ace threw that in there. I would have had no idea.
22: Ace coming in from the stands. Yeah. I love it. Yeah, absolutely. That's what it is. Like my page.
21: I was noticing something yesterday. The phrase DTF. Yeah. Which I'm familiar with. There was a TV show that used that.
22: Yeah. I just watched that, and I thought about Josh, weirdly, because it's DTF St. Louis.
8: Oh. Yep.
10: Wow. Oh, yeah. I have not seen it.
22: Jason Bateman's really good in it. I loved it. I'm surprised more people are not talking about it.
8: God, I love Jason Bateman.
21: Yeah, I'll have to check it out. I was looking for something to watch, and that was one of the shows that was recommended. And I'm hip enough to know what DTF means. So.
22: Yeah, it's part of DTF has been around. I feel like that's this generation's ASL. Remember, for us, it was age, sex, location. Shout out to the AOL chat room days. And, you know, now it's DTF. They can just get right to it. They don't care where you live.
21: Wait a second. I missed ASL. What does it stand for?
10: American Sign Language.
22: Age,
10: sex, location.
22: Yeah, really? Age, sex, location. Yeah.
21: And that was an invitation of sorts?
10: Kind of. You had, in between those, Al, you had the you up.
8: Yeah, you up.
10: Question mark.
22: Well, yeah, you up is a direct, like, text you would send somebody. ASL is, like, very pre, like, you could, things were more regional, so you'd have a chat room, and it would be, like, Indianapolis chat room, Toledo chat room. There would be chat rooms. So, like, but you didn't know if that person lived there. So you'd be like, before we even start talking, are you within 4 hours of me driving to meet Chris Hansen?
21: I see. That's the second Chris Hansen reference today. Well, Al, that's very helpful. Let's learn something else. What else have you got for me?
22: Tom, if I tell you something is buns, what am I telling you?
8: Buns?
10: Yeah, buns.
22: Buns.
21: B-U-N-S?
22: Buns? Yes, sir.
21: Mm. I assume it's a positive. That's really buns.
22: Well, here's a hint. We had a word that was similar to this.
10: Right.
22: And it's the same meaning.
10: Okay.
22: Josh definitely has it.
10: Yeah. It's funny.
21: Does it reference the posterior as in nice puns?
22: Yes, absolutely.
21: So how would you use it in a sentence?
13: Man, I was really excited about this new restaurant, but I don't know about you guys, but my meal was buns. Is that okay?
22: That's 100% it.
13: Yeah.
21: So then it's less than good.
22: Yes.
13: It's ass. Yeah.
21: Oh, it tasted like ass?
13: Yeah.
21: So it's that direct. Oh, I see. Okay. Wow.
22: It can be. It doesn't even have to be taste. It's just like,
13: yeah.
22: Because remember we did the word cheeks?
13: Right.
22: Yeah. And you could just say, we've been waiting for 2 years for his new album, and it comes out. It's 8 songs, and it's cheeks.
13: It just means it stinks.
22: It's like,
21: oh, okay.
22: Yeah.
21: And it's a little more general than going right for, yes. Say, it's bunghole. If you,
22: yeah,
13: right,
22: yes.
13: Right.
21: That'd be more.
22: So, Tom, can I hear you use buns in a sentence, please?
21: I was going to take my dogs for a long walk the other day, but the sky turned gray and the weather was buns.
13: I like
22: that's
13: it.
22: Perfect. Yeah. That's absolutely perfect. That's how you would do it. Yeah.
21: Yeah, but impressed. If I said that, then Kelly would say, what are you talking about? And I would say, I don't know. Al Jackson taught me that.
22: She's immediately checking your phone. Who are you talking to?
21: Yeah. This is fun. Oh, give me one more, Al.
22: All right, Tom. And this is one that I think that a lot of people can all appreciate this because either we have done it or a friend has done it. So, Tom, what is spiral posting?
21: Wow. Is it like going down a rabbit hole? Someone gets on a topic and they just spiral downward and downward and downward.
22: I'll take it. It's those long chunk paragraphs that people have on Facebook or as an Instagram description under a picture, and it's way too personal, usually angry, and you call a friend like, are you good? Because it's kind of like very, you know, it's just a long chunk about like their ex-husband. If you want to pick these kids up, then you're like, yo, your kids can read this. Like, you should, this should not be on the internet. Like, yeah, just going down like a rabbit hole, but it's kind of like,
13: you're emotionally spiraling.
22: Yeah.
13: You're crashing out.
21: Yeah.
22: All right. Okay. Yeah. Sometimes you'll see it about politics or whatever it is, but it's just like, this is not the place for that.
8: Yeah.
21: I like that. Well, Al Jackson, thank you very much. Good luck with your gig today.
22: Thank you.
21: And you're talking to a bunch of teachers?
22: No, these are the police officers that are in high schools.
21: Okay.
22: Yeah, so basically, like, if anybody remembers, like, the friendly police officer that was in their high school that was kind of, like, chill, they got, like, a polo shirt on. And one of the things that made me really like this organization is not only was I a teacher, but the guy running the conference said, yes, we're cops, but we're cops that hug. And I was like, I love it. You know, it was, like, real dope. So shout out to all the school resources officers all over the country. You guys are doing important work.
21: Now, we were talking with Jeff Oskey earlier, and he told a great story about the bus driver, Buck.
13: Oh, yeah.
21: Such a cool guy. Did you take a bus to school?
22: Absolutely.
21: Do you remember the names of any of your bus drivers?
22: I remember one, and she was just like, they're just adults in your life that put their arm around you and show you that they really care. And there's also adults that let you know that they're not huge fans of kids. And that's what she was. So she just was not. Look, she was there to do her job. And that was it. But you know what? I'm here alive. Not everybody has to be an inspiration.
13: Right.
22: He did not.
13: Sometimes you just need somebody to drive the bus.
22: Yeah. There were going to be no movies about Miss Turner. And like Uplift, Morgan Freeman is not going to play her husband. Like she did not. She was not a fan, bro.
21: Wow. But was she buns?
22: She
21: did her job.
22: I think it's a good. It's a good indicator of what adult life is going to be. Not everybody is going to be like this thing. It's like, I saw the light in Tom's eyes. Some people are like, get on the bus, get off of the bus.
21: So she was a DTD, down to drive. And that's it.
22: That was her thing.
8: Yeah, that's very good.
21: Well, thanks, Al. See you soon.
22: All right, love you guys.
8: Bye, Al. Bye.
21: Comedian Al Jackson. I just love that guy. Now, your story about your bus driver was so inspirational. It felt like this great guy in your life. Everybody loved him. You were telling me off the air, a bunch of your buddies heard you talking about it. They're going, yeah.
0: Yeah, kids I went to grade school with are messaging me, and they just put, yes, Buck. Because that's what we would all say was, yes, Buck. And he'd be like, yes, Buck.
21: That's cool. I mean, there are stories about, it's not always just the teacher. Sometimes that's the janitor or the librarian or the bus driver.
0: Yeah, he was also like the custodian and the bus driver. Like he was the...
21: They can be really inspirational.
0: Yeah.
8: Yeah, my parochial school bus driver was also our janitor, Mr. Wirtz. Mm-hmm. Yeah.
21: He did it all.
8: Yeah.
21: Did he...
8: He was a very nice man.
21: Did he get up on stage for the religious services?
8: No.
21: By the way... When those TV shows that are the TV preachers, is that an altar or a stage? I'll let you think about that for a few minutes, and we'll come back and decide. These are the O'Reilly Auto Parts Studios, and this is the Bob and Tom Show.
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26: And I can prove these shoes are fireproof. Get drunk with dignity. Try not to drool on bikers. Don't moon a nun unless you've got a real good reason. Don't get romantically involved with farm machinery. Get drunk with dignity.
1: Jim, we mentioned that you are a tall man.
11: Yes. 6'6",
1: six, six. Are you a single guy or married guy?
27: I just got married.
1: Oh, congratulations. Yes. How's that going?
27: First timer? Yeah, first timer.
11: Wow.
27: Yeah.
11: How about that?
27: I'm learning, very slowly. I'm learning, when women get married, they take the guy's name, and I'm learning that us guys are also given. My married name is Somebody. Somebody's got to take the trash out. At first I was like, is she talking to somebody else? Is there somebody else here?
11: Somebody.
27: Shouldn't we be on a first name basis by now?
28: Well, someone's going to have to go to the hardware store. Somebody's going to have to put this table together.
1: Exactly. 747 flying, what was it, New York to Seattle?
8: Mm-hmm.
1: And all of the toilets on the plane stopped working. I think the funniest part is...
8: Okay, first of all, they've only gone 3 hours. I'm sure you can hold it for 3 hours, can't you?
1: You have children, don't you?
29: Christy. We're all full-grown adults.
8: Yeah.
29: You're
2: Barbie size.
3: We're going to the bathroom every hour, every half hour, a lot.
1: Josh has had a double dose of that in-flight chili meal.
3: Of course.
13: Oh, all right. Did you hear this? First off, when I take a flight,
4: here's one of the fattest things I've ever
13: Tom
4: done.
13: Assumes I would order the chili as if that were ever an option.
28: However,
13: and he said a double dose, meaning I requested seconds.
5: I got thrown out of JCPenney the other day.
11: Really?
5: Yeah, fondling up the mannequins. Believe that? And that ain't my fault. Have you seen the mannequins in there? Uh-huh. And they taunt you, too. They got the little short skirt on, arm up, kind of waving you over. You know what I mean? Shoot. I tell you what, if you asked me, the little whore was asking for it.
6: No, this is not alien technology.
8: What?
6: Oh. It's just the all-day replay on Bob and Tom Radio.
17: Welcome back to the O'Reilly Auto Parts Studios. It's the Bob and Tom Show. There's Christy Lee at the news desk.
8: Hello.
17: Look, see, there's Pat Godwin.
13: Hey, chick.
17: There's Jeff Hoske.
13: Hey, man.
17: Josh Arnold at the sidekick chair. There's Ace Cosby.
7: Hello.
17: I'm Chick McGee. Hello, Tom.
8: I think Josh had enough. He went home.
5: Yeah. He finally got rid of it.
8: Yeah.
28: I tried to cover for you, buddy. I gave you away.
5: I was asking a question because you guys were talking about your parochial school days.
8: Yes.
5: And how there were a lot of great teachers and et cetera, et cetera. But when you see those TV preachers, that's kind of more of a stage than an altar.
8: Yes.
13: Yes.
5: Right. Yes. Do you suppose, I was kind of wondering, do you think TV preachers are kind of like comedians? Like they'll stand in the back or they'll watch another guy and go, that's my bit. he's doing the Psalm 23 thing. That's my gag. I've been doing that for 25 years.
13: You know they do.
5: I had a friend of mine who is, and this may be hard to believe, but a friend of mine is, in fact, a Christian minister.
8: Yeah.
5: And he was saying that there were guys that would sort of steal. He'd have a particular theme that he would have worked very hard on and developing some ideas about a special area of whatever it might be. That guess some guy would lift it. Like, really?
17: Well, you know, there's got to be a website for that.
8: Of course. Oh, I'm sure. Hollies? Yes.
5: Yeah, these days, probably you can AI. All right, Sermon on the Mount. Heartfelt. Huh? Just curious. I was just kind of wondering if there is sort of like comedians, if they have conventions.
8: Everybody gets writer's block. Do you think you could write a sermon every week?
5: Oh, I had to write it. I've been writing letters to my daughters at camp.
8: Yeah.
5: And it's a thing you send. It's an email system. They don't get an email, but they print it out at the camp and give it to the girls.
8: Yeah. Right.
5: And it's because after a while you go, well, yeah, I went to work today and Christy was funny and Jeffrey was great and Patterson arms in a sling and a chick hates me. And then after I get all that, and then I've started trying to do like write him a joke.
8: Yeah.
13: Yeah.
5: Yesterday I did a poem. It literally took me 45 minutes.
8: Do you just send one letter to both of them or to send two separate letters?
5: Two separate ones. And then they do a printout at the camp and they read it to them. So it's fun.
8: Right.
5: But you know, the part of the beauty of camp is no electronic stuff for 3 weeks.
13: Oh, nice.
5: But I kind of had writer's block. Yeah.
17: 3 weeks. That seems excessive.
5: That's great. It's good for them. They're loving it. I can tell. I don't get, we see photographs that they post photographs of them at camp. And they're smiling and having fun. So,
13: that's what's weird. Like, when we went to camp, like, you maybe sent one letter or whatever. When my kids went to camp, there was, like, an email service that you could sign up for that you could send them an email or, like, a puzzle a day. And that's, like, $10 more, you know, a day. And they're like, oh, do you want to see some pictures of your kids? And you're like, yeah, I'd love to see what they're doing every day. Oh, well, if you want to sign up for that package, that's an extra $22 a day. And you're like, oh, okay, I want to see that. And they're like, oh, well, would you like it to be shot by Steven Spielberg? Because for an extra $1,200 an hour, we can have him come and shoot that. And you're like, okay, I guess I'll have that add-on.
5: Wow.
13: And it's like so many, like everything was free before. Now they're like, oh, you want to see this?
5: What is that, Camp Nickel and Dime?
8: It's your...
13: That's what it felt like.
5: Yeah. Well, no, me and mine isn't that way, but.
8: It's not? You just pay one price and you get everything?
17: Yeah, sure. Yeah, it's $100,000 up front.
28: They don't make
21: I was just saying, I had a little bit of a writer's block trying to write the girls.
13: Oh, yeah.
21: But I finally started doing a poem. And then it's like when Pat and I work on lyrics, then you just get obsessed with making sure you get it right.
2: Every little word,
21: And I didn't save it. I wish I had. I could have.
8: So are you writing every day or every other day?
21: Trying to. Yeah, you know, again, it's short.
8: Do they write you back?
21: Oh, yeah, we've gotten a couple. Yeah, they write back with actual snail mail. Before they left, Kelly wrote out envelopes with addresses and the whole
13: That's
21: thing.
13: That's fun.
21: So they just, yeah.
8: Mm-hmm.
2: Do you remember the poem at all?
21: Oh,
13: there
21: God.
13: Once was a kid from Nantucket.
21: I don't.
4: I find this all fascinating because I entered the fifth grade, and I think that's the last time I saw my mom and dad until I turned 18, and I said, well, that'll do it. And I headed to West Virginia. Yeah.
13: Well, you could definitely have ChatGPT be like, hey, write a letter to my kids at camp.
21: No.
13: You could, yeah.
21: No.
13: Well, then you go through and doctor it, but
4: right,
13: that'll give you some jumping off points.
21: Then I wrote an inspirational thing to Finn about, because she loves camp. I wrote an inspirational thing about how, you know, as you stay up late whispering in the cabin, remember the stories you tell years from now are going to be stories about these great days and the great, wonderful friends you're making. Just kind of a...
4: Here's an AI...
21: Reinforcing how great it is.
4: AI letter to... I chose daughter.
13: Okay.
4: Dear daughter's name.
21: Is this camp?
4: This is a ChatGPT.
21: Okay. Yes.
4: I hope you're having the absolute best time at camp. I bet you've already been doing so many fun things. Insert activity, swimming in the lake, making new friends, hiking, doing arts and crafts. We miss you a lot at home, but I'm so incredibly proud of you for being brave and trying new things. I can't wait to hear all about your adventures and your favorite campfire stories when you get back. Here's a quick riddle for you to share with your bunkmates.
21: Well, that's clever.
4: Why can't you tell a secret in a cornfield?
21: Oh,
4: because
21: boy.
4: All the corn has ears.
13: Don't do that.
4: Tell me, what's your favorite camp meal so far? Have so much fun today. Love you to the moon and back. Love, Mom, Dad, etc.
21: Wow. Yeah, there are parts of that I like. Someone was telling me...
4: Lift it, baby. Lift it.
21: Someone was telling me you're not supposed to say, we're missing you at home. In a letter to camp, very specifically.
4: We're having a great time here at home. Thank goodness you're not here. Is that the angle you want? Or?
21: No. I'm not making this up. Someone said to me, yeah, don't say we're missing you, because if they're a little homesick.
13: Oh, yeah. That makes sense.
21: Yeah, I don't know. But that letter's got, there's some interesting, I did do a joke in one a couple days ago.
4: Is that right?
21: Yeah.
4: Was it appropriate?
21: Yes, it was a
2: silly. Can we hear it?
21: So I don't remember what I don't remember what it was, but then yesterday I started trying to write a joke and gave up and went to the poem. But the poem was silly, something about catching fireflies and
4: you should send them the poem.
21: Getting your suit
4: float like a butterfly, sting like a bee. You can't hit what you can't see. Rumble, young man, rumble.
21: the poem had fireflies and mosquitoes, and I forget what else. Anyway, I hope your kids are at camp having a great time. And, of course, there's always the great song, Hello, Mudda, Hello, Fada. one of the absolute classics.
4: A reference.
21: Oh,
8: have you
21: the great Alan
8: exposed
21: Sherman?
8: Exposed your kids to that?
21: No.
8: Really?
4: Why do you expose us to
13: you
4: it?
13: You don't have
4: constantly.
13: A driving to camp playlist, right? That you have on there with 92 times.
21: I don't
13: want to
21: encourage them disliking camp. So
4: what?
8: That's a camp song.
21: Yeah, but it's kind of, you know, the kid misses.
4: Wow.
21: But that is the origin of the band Lynyrd Skynyrd.
13: Okay.
4: I've seen it several times recently that it's their gym teacher, Lynyrd Skynyrd.
21: You're right.
8: A Chinese tech company has created a mobile robot toilet. The AI-powered autonomous toilet is called the...
4: I hope it's attacking
8: someone. Xiaoban smart toilet. Xiaoban. It can roll up to the user and includes a built-in bidet system, so no toilet paper is required.
13: What is happening here?
8: After it has been used, Josh, it can return itself back to its docking station to dispose of its contents.
13: How about that?
8: Into the home's existing plumbing system.
4: I must have one.
8: Once empty, begins a thorough...
21: I don't want to get up in the middle of the game, so just get the chat GBM over here for...
8: Once empty, the robot begins a thorough self-cleaning system using pressurized water jets and UV light to sanitize itself.
13: Weird.
8: This seems right up your alley, Tom. It is also equipped with a heavy-duty odor neutralizing system to keep unwanted smells at bay.
13: But what about like a curtain or something? Are you just are these going to be a music festivals and you see one and you just sit down in front of everybody?
27: I've seen the video. It does just roll around, man.
2: Really?
8: Do we have a video of this, Jason?
27: Yeah, it sure
13: don't
27: does.
13: Mind me. I'm going to take a dump.
2: Is. Oh no.
8: Oh.
2: I thought it was inside of something.
8: No, I think this...
27: I saw it rolling down a hallway somewhere and
8: there's the bidet part.
21: No, that's the spray air. That's the clean air part.
13: And the bidet.
27: There it comes.
21: Okay,
27: it
21: so it looks like a mobile chair.
8: Yep.
21: And now it's saddling up to someone.
27: It's avoiding obstacles.
13: Hey, somebody catch that crapper. I got to go.
21: Your notion, Josh, that it's at a music festival is utterly hilarious.
13: Well, can I mean, what imagine? Else are you... Where
8: oh, look, it dumps it back into the toilet of your home.
21: I'm assuming if you had someone who was disabled or recovering from...
8: Exactly. You can't get out of your bed.
21: It would make sense.
13: Yeah, it does make sense.
8: Right. This robot will only set you back $13,000.
21: So is there... maybe there must be like a remote control call button.
8: There must be. Yeah, that would make sense.
13: Would you name yours C-3PU?
2: I would. Ooh,
27: I wasn't, but I'm going to now. Yeah.
21: Oh, God. Wouldn't it be... You could get on this thing. It's... Jeffrey.
13: Yeah.
21: Chick. You're my Wordle buddies.
27: Yes.
21: You could get on this thing and set it to ride until you get the answer to Wordle.
13: Oh, that'd be fun. Oh, yeah. And you have to do it before it takes you outside.
27: Right. Down the sidewalk.
21: For those of you that do Wordle... they do have some stats that you can read, how many people got it, how long it took them.
13: Mm-hmm. Right.
21: I wonder if just one day they would do how many people do Wordle on the toilet and won't get up until they get it done. That'd be an interesting stat.
8: What you do?
21: Sometimes. Uh-huh. If I start it there, I really want to finish it.
8: Okay, fair enough.
21: I try to do it within just a couple minutes.
27: I got the mini in 41 seconds today.
21: Good for
13: Whoa.
21: You.
27: Yeah, good luck.
21: That's the mini.
27: Good luck, pal.
13: I don't believe you.
21: That's good.
27: I have it documented.
21: That's the mini. He's talking about a crossword. That's very good.
27: I have a picture
21: of
27: me and the Wordle and the mini with this morning's newspaper.
21: Oh, yeah.
8: Norwegian officials say a 6-year-old boy discovered an ancient Viking sword on a class field trip.
13: Whoa.
8: The boy named Henrik found the well.
27: Henrik?
8: H-E-N-R-I-K.
21: Where is this?
8: Henrik. This is in Norway, I would assume. Found the well-reserved sword, well, I would say well-preserved sword, in the village of Brandbu. Authorities stated the sword is a variety that is only sharp on one side, and experts believe it is about 1,300 years old from the beginning of the Viking era.
13: Hope he gets to keep it. You know, there are some museums going to try to steal it from him.
8: Of course.
13: Yeah.
21: Isn't that one of those countries where anything you find automatically goes to the state?
13: Ugh.
8: I don't know.
21: And there's this whole thing with these treasure hunters. They mm-hmm. find
8: That's
21: they find these old
8: legal,
21: ships, and
8: yeah.
21: all these countries want all the money
8: mm-hmm.
21: and all the gold. Now, this kid, how old was he?
8: 6.
21: So he becomes the king of Norway, right?
13: I think so.
8: Probably.
27: No, that's if it's stuck in a stone or something.
13: Oh.
27: You just can't find it.
21: And once again, I'm now rooting for Norway in the World Cup. If you haven't seen it.
27: I think Josh has a good point. What about USA, USA? Come on
13: you
27: now.
13: Know what? I'm not surprised he's not rooting.
21: But the Norwegians, the Norwegian fans that are coming over here, they showed them on an escalator. Now imagine they're all sitting on a moving escalator, and they're pretending to be rowing. Hilarious.
8: Now
13: they're clogging up our shopping conveyances.
27: Yeah.
21: Spending their money here in the USA.
27: With their broken English.
13: Yeah, their weirdo Norwegian money.
27: Yeah, dur.
13: We don't need it.
27: Get out of here, Swedish chef.
8: Jeff and I were talking about this. We follow a guy from Germany who's visiting for the World Cup. It's hysterical how they see America. It's like he gave Waffle House a 10 out of 10. He can't wait to go back to eat there. Yeah. I was like, good for you,
13: buddy.
8: Yeah,
13: we don't serve lutefisk or whatever.
2: Rancid whitefish.
27: Massachusetts finally has made haggis legal. Did you see this?
8: No.
13: Oh, it was illegal?
27: I guess.
13: Wow.
27: It's illegal in the United States since 1971.
21: And the big story was that they drank all the beer in Boston.
27: Yeah.
8: Yep.
21: And that was the team fans from Scotland. It's fun.
0: There was a city worker yesterday at the park where all the Scotland fans were hanging out.
8: Mm-hmm.
0: He said the cleanest, after they were done, they piled up all of their garbage, and it showed the park. It was absolutely so clean.
13: Well, I am against un-American things like that.
28: The video of the Japanese.
8: The Japanese did that. The fans were cleaning the stands after the match.
13: Well, that's a tradition over there, though.
28: Cleaning a stadium. Yeah. It was nuts.
8: And their locker room was spotless when they left. They left origami swans.
28: If I don't go to a ball game and hold a half beer and throw it out onto the field, I don't feel like I've got the experience.
8: Right.
28: The hell with this.
21: You got any gum? You want to chew it? No, I just want to get it wet, moist enough to throw in the seat for the
28: next
21: guy.
28: What about the peanuts?
21: Welcome to America.
28: You shell the peanuts? You don't throw them in the stands? Of course you do.
8: No. Speaking of FIFA.
28: USA.
21: When we come back, we'll be speaking of FIFA. Oh, no, you want to do that right now? Okay, I'm sorry. Go ahead.
8: Well, the world is watching the stars at the FIFA World Cup. Hyundai has its eyes on the next generation of talent. These future stars already turning heads at the age of 14. Because next doesn't wait for an invitation, and neither do the good folks at Hyundai. Hyundai always have moved the future within reach. They did it when they made advanced safety standard on every vehicle and engineered EVs with ultra-fast charging capability. And Hyundai still is doing it every day. Because the future isn't some far-off concept for them. It's already here. Next starts now. Hyundai, an official partner of FIFA.
21: Thank you very much, Hyundai. I know you love your Hyundai.
8: Dude, you're
21: talking about
8: hybrid.
21: It for 3 years. We are going to return. Coming up, we have the latest at the Sphere in Vegas. Pretty cool idea. I kind of want to see how you guys feel about it. And it's time to name a giraffe.
28: Is it Long Neck McFace or something?
21: No.
13: Someone will do that.
8: No, they have already picked the names. You just have to choose from the ones that are selected.
21: Yeah, the ones they pick stink.
8: Are you going to do write-in?
21: Should be like Jack Neckerson
8: or
21: something.
8: You want
21: to
8: do
21: when we come back to the O'Reilly Auto Parts Studios, this is the Bob and Tom Show.
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28: 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I'm Dick Advocate. 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
4: 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It's been a long day.
8: It's been a long week.
4: Yeah, it really has. There's Christy Lee at the news desk.
10: Hello.
4: There's Pat Godwin.
2: Hey, chick.
4: There's Jeff Oskey.
12: Hello.
4: There's Josh Arnold.
12: Hi.
4: There's Ace Cosby. Hello. I'm Chick McGee. Hello, Tom.
21: Hello, Chick McGee. Just reviewing some letters for tomorrow's show.
4: Oh, really?
8: Oh, good.
21: Very excited.
8: Finish this one first.
21: Yeah, I'm ready to go. What do you got over there?
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4: I've never seen that in a live atmosphere.
8: You haven't?
4: No, I hosted. Oh. I hosted where I came out and I said, hey, welcome to the show. And then I got out of there as fast as I could. Yeah, but I never. I
21: mean, is that going to work?
8: Sphere Entertainment announced it'll be showing a new immersive version of the 1975 film in 2027.
13: It'll be fun.
4: I don't know what they're going
8: to
4: do. They
8: have to have toasts come from the ceiling and stuff. But I mean,
4: those squirt guns and everything.
21: Are people
4: going
21: to be able to bring all that stuff in?
13: I bet they'll have it.
4: Yeah.
8: Because the Wizard of Oz has props. So
13: right.
21: Yeah. Oh, so as you walk in, they'll hand you the...
13: I bet toast will fall from the ceiling and the squirt guns.
4: Let me ask you that, and I didn't. It just dawned on me when you went to see The Wizard of Oz. Mm-hmm. It wasn't standard length, right? They cut it short.
21: Yeah,
4: they cut it. So was that so people could get back out to the tables and the games, and get them out there?
8: No, they said it was because they needed to fit it into the sphere or something, and they added.
21: They added
8: stuff to make it. Fit.
21: And they took out one of the best songs.
4: That sounds like
8: Cowardly Lion song.
4: We need them out there gambling, not in here watching Dorothy.
13: Yeah.
4: Okay.
8: Well, might, but
21: does a casino own that though?
8: Does the Venetian own it? I can't imagine that being
4: in Vegas like that and not having some kind of deal.
8: It's connected to the Venetian Hotel.
4: Bugsy comes in.
13: Oh, it is.
21: Yeah, when I went there to see the Eagles and it was great and I highly recommend it. And the Eagles are going to do a handful of concerts there this year and then they're going to be done. But what's interesting about this article, keep reading. How much money do you think The Wizard of Oz made?
8: The statement did not specify how the experience will be different from the midnight screening staple that we all know and love. But in the case of The Wizard of Oz, we just talked about this, a producer and AI specialists have created an entirely new version of the 1939 classic. Wizard of Oz has sold over 3 million tickets, taking in $400 million so far this year.
13: Whoa. Pretty good.
21: Yeah.
13: Now I imagine it's not going to be tacked on to the box office receipts since it is a different version
4: Of the
8: actual film.
13: You can't change the history.
4: Right.
8: Interesting.
21: But if you haven't been to the Sphere, you're sort of sitting inside a giant globe.
8: And, yeah, like a planetarium.
21: Yeah,
4: sitting inside a giant sphere.
8: Yeah.
21: Well, I mean, not everybody has seen it. Not everybody is as conversant with contemporary technology as you are.
4: They don't understand the word sphere. Sorry. I understand, Tom.
21: When I went to see it, and Don Henley was saying, because there was no PA visible anywhere, and there were no amps on stage, whatever. And Don Henley said, "Yeah, there's," I think he said, "whatever, 250,000 little tiny speakers up in the." On the inside of this thing. It was really cool.
8: I can't wait to see that. I'm going to go there in November to see the Eagles.
21: See the Eagles?
8: Mm-hmm.
21: Aren't you going to see the Eagles, Cher?
4: I might be. That the jury's still out.
8: You want to come with us?
4: You know what? Let me think. No.
21: the Rocky Horror thing.
8: Yes. Have you seen it?
21: You know something?
8: No, you haven't.
21: No, wait. I saw it when it first came out, before the whole ritual of the toast,
10: etc. I was there. It was
8: 75. It's right in his wheelhouse.
4: Call him Dr. Frankenfurter. You know, that actually sounds like a name that you would come up with, Dr. Frankenfurter.
21: I went to a cast party of the London production of that show. That was weird.
4: Yeah?
21: I was with my sister.
8: Were they still in costume? Is that why
21: it
8: was
21: weird?
8: No,
21: but they were just a complete group of total weirdos. You can imagine.
13: I saw it on the stage in London. I forget who played Frankenfurter. It was somebody like, it wasn't Adam Ant, but it was somebody like that.
4: Okay.
13: Yeah.
4: That Adam Ant, he'd be a good choice.
13: That wouldn't be bad, yeah.
21: I'm trying to think, what's the movie?
4: Even then, though, were you a hardliner when your sister would take you some, get me away from this.
21: I didn't know what the hell was going on. It was just a group of... I was used to all of her weird friends.
13: There's a version now on Broadway with Juliette Lewis and all kinds of people.
10: But what is
4: Rocky Horror?
13: Yeah.
10: What's the movie that they go to see the Rocky Horror in the movies? Is it like Fame, one of those movies where they, they're actually attending the movie and doing all the stuff that they, I forget which movie
8: it is. I don't know.
10: But that kind of shows you how if you have never been, that's what it's like.
8: It's very immersive. Yeah, you get to participate.
10: And there are people that have done it 1,000 times.
8: Oh yeah. So dress up like your favorite character.
10: Yeah, it'll be interesting. Mm-hmm. I wonder how it'll go.
8: And we'll wrap up the show today with this sweet little story. The Fort Worth Zoo is asking for help in naming its new baby giraffe.
4: I like Jack Neckerson.
8: Well, the zoo has already picked 3 names to choose from, Chick.
10: Yeah, this is what I hate about these.
13: All right, let's hear
4: them out now. They might be
10: They're
4: good.
10: Dumb.
8: Kumi, which means 10 in Swahili.
13: That is dumb.
10: I believe it's pronounced Kami.
8: No, it's not.
13: Hey, Kami.
4: You mean Kami like a Russian?
8: K-U-M-I.
4: Oh.
10: Kumi.
8: Kami. The name would be a nod to mom Kayla, since the newborn is her 10th calf.
10: Ridiculous.
4: Do we know who the father is? Bless her heart. Is she a single mother?
13: Oh, gosh darn it. It's hard out there, isn't it?
8: Yeah, one of the other names, Honey. An homage to the baby's sweet demeanor.
10: Boring.
8: And then the third choice, Iris. A tribute to the native plant and flower of the sub-Saharan savannas that giraffes call home.
10: None of those say giraffe.
8: Today.com currently hosting the poll to help pick the calf's new name, and it will be announced on June 27th.
10: How about Ascot?
8: Ascot.
13: Oh, I like a giraffe and an ascot.
4: That's all right.
10: Like a neck. Sorry,

0: A zoo.
1: Yeah, well, thank you very much, Christy Lee. We got some cool stuff coming up, and we love getting your letters, and I've got a couple cool ones already for tomorrow morning. 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We would love to hear from you on whatever your topic may be, including the what is the name of those things that shoot salt? The bug?
2: Bug salt.
3: A salt gun?
2: A salt.
3: Something like that. The A salt. Yeah.
1: Okay. We have to get one. I'll get on that for you tomorrow, and we'll learn about that. You can actually shoot flies. Shoot them out of the air.
0: Shoot flies.
3: That don't is, bother me.
2: Shoot flies. Flies. Don't bother shoot fly pie.
1: Well, thank you very much. We will return. I'm happy to be here and glad you're
2: and
1: here with us.
2: We'll be here when we come back.
1: I hope so. These are the O'Reilly Auto Parts Studios. 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

He sings, "Dear Rodney, I don't think I'd like you anymore. 'Cause when you get to drinking, you put

0: ever, dear penis. I think I like you after all. Oh, and Rodney, while you're shaving, shave my balls.
1: Wow.
2: I don't know, my dad Rodney never yelled. He just stared at us. Mm-hmm. It just was a scary thing. Because, you know, you're just having fun in the dark and just mm-hmm. fooling around, jumping from the top of one bunk to the other and sometimes colliding in midair with another guy. You know, stuff like that.
3: Sure.
2: And then all of a sudden the light comes on. You know, you'd be talking and messing around and all of a sudden the light would be on and he would just be there. And it psyched the heck out of us. And then that's when we knew he wasn't dead.
1: There you go.
2: And you know, you just like, you ever see the wildlife shows and the prairie dogs and their heads pop sure. up and they spot the eagle?
3: Sure.
2: That's us at night when that light came on. All our heads came up and there he was. And

0: Yep, and when we were walking in, you could sense and see parents holding their children closer as we were walking in.
1: I'm looking forward to it. Also, we have robot news coming up today that's very exciting. And another one of those dating terms that is allegedly being used out there. I'm getting more and more suspect of some of these so-called terms that are allegedly floating around. And we do have a lot of mail. If you want to reach us, it's bobandtom@bobandtom.com, and we would love to hear from you. In sports.
0: Huh? Oh, World Cup continues. Boy, it's a long haul, kids. July 19th, right?
2: Yeah.
0: I had a couple matches yesterday. There was a guy named Harry Kane. How you feel about that? Harry Kane.
3: Yeah, it's funny.
0: He's famous, Mr. Soccer in England.
1: Famous Canes. You'd have your actress.
2: Michael Caine.
1: Well, yeah, that is he a K-A-N-E or a...
0: This is a K-A-N-E.
2: Oh,
0: yeah.
2: Not a C-A-I-N-E.
1: Isn't one of the Batman dudes a Caine?
0: Bob Caine.
3: Right, that's
0: K-A-N-E. Bob Caine and Bill Finger. Bill Finger was in obscurity for quite a while. Caine was trying to take all the money from Batman. Finger finally.
1: But Bob Caine was the creator of Batman?
0: I believe so, yeah.
3: Yeah, he was co-creator, I guess.
1: Who's the actress I'm trying to think of?
4: Carol Caine?
1: Carol Caine.
0: Carol Caine?
1: Yeah.
2: Oh, she has that really high voice? Is that her?
0: Yeah. No, the wife of Billy Crystal in Princess Bride?
3: Yeah.
2: Yes.
3: Yeah. And she's the ghost of Christmas Present and Scrooge.
0: Yes. Oh, and just beats the hell out of Bill Murray.
3: She's hilarious.
0: That's
3: in
0: a
3: that
0: good scene.
2: She's very funny.
1: Isn't she the hooker in Carnal Knowledge?
3: Mm-hmm.
1: Yeah.
0: She's or there's that reference. Sure.
3: She was Latka's girlfriend.
2: Yes, she was.
1: Oh, yes.
2: Taxi.
1: And girlfriend or wife?
3: I don't remember.
1: Yeah. In any event, those are all the famous Canes I can come up with.
3: Dean Kane.
2: Yeah.
3: He was a Superman there for a while.
1: There has to be a...
3: And, of course, Kane.
0: My least favorite Superman ever, Dean Kane.
3: You had Kane the wrestler, but you also have the biblical Kane.
1: And there has to be either a stripper or a porno star called Candy Kane.
3: Oh, probably.
1: Well,
3: it has to
1: be. If not, Christy, here we go. You can manage Candy Kane.
3: Candy Kane.
1: Just got to go find a...
2: That's okay.
1: You don't want to be a porno manager?
2: No, I don't.
1: On set? Okay. We'll get to many of these stories today. And once again, we'd love to hear from you. Send us emails, et cetera, bobandtom@bobandtom.com. Christy Lee is a car girl. That's right. And you have had more cars than the rest of us combined, I think, in the course of your lifetime. But you're currently about to enter year four with your current vehicle. Is that correct?
2: Yes.
1: And that is a Hyundai?
2: Uh-huh. Tucson Hybrid, which I love very much. 39.2 miles to the gallon today. Now, speaking of Hyundai, we all know that everybody's watching the FIFA World Cup. Hyundai has its eyes as well on the next talent, the next generation of talent coming out of FIFA. Those kids are only like 14 years old. Because for Hyundai, next doesn't wait for an invitation. Hyundai's always moved the future within reach. They did it when they made advanced safety standard on every vehicle. They've also engineered their EVs with ultra-fast charging capability. And Hyundai's still doing it every day. Because their future isn't a far-off concept. It's already here. Next starts now. Hyundai, an official partner of FIFA.
1: Thank you very much, Christy Lee. I've got something that will anger the crowd.
2: Great.
1: I'm very pleased with today. I've got an excuse to do. As soon as I saw this, I thought, oh, this is going to be great. I can play 3 or 4 seconds of this and have Chick mad.
2: Oh,
0: watch that. Watch this. We also have a story about World Cup and historic high ratings for the United
2: there
0: States.
2: There you go.
0: United States World Cup.
3: Everybody's watching.
1: Nice.
0: Nice, yeah.
1: What percentage is on Telemundo?
0: There it is.
1: Oh, I'm sorry. Reality. We're coming back with more reality to the O'Reilly Auto Parts Studios. 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
8: And as we were leaving, you told Willie, now, Willie, don't take any baths while I'm gone. Wouldn't let him take a bath when he was a kid.
2: What?
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3: He is 13.
8: It. Yeah.
0: And
2: he's 13.
0: But think of 13-year-old Willie. 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
0: I didn't mean that. I just thought a fun, clumsy joke would be.
3: If I left Willie in his hotel room now at 32, I might go, hey, don't take any baths.
0: Yeah.
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1: All that we lack.

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0: Doob, the best in the West at cooking Chinese food. 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
1: Yeah.
0: Right. Oh, wait, there's something I forgot to tell you. Uh-huh. Please make her 3 feet tall, so she stands about to hear, with a flat spot on her head where I can rest my...

0: That's so much easier.
1: Comedian Greg Warren, former state champion wrestler. You're the son of a wrestling coach. Now, I assume your dad was also your wrestling coach. Is that correct?
2: Yes, he was.
3: He was a high school wrestling coach. So I wrestled, and my mom was into music, so I played the clarinet in the band, which they made fun of me, especially the guys on the wrestling team, especially my best friend, Huey Baker. He was a black guy.
4: Mm-hmm.
3: He's one of those guys that would just get a hold of something and never shut up. And look at Greg, man. Greg played a flute. it's a clarinet, Huey. It's a flute, Greg. You were a flute man. Look at little flute man, Greg. Flute your flute, Greg. Little flute man, Greg. He'll be on the bus going to a match. He'll be real quiet, and all of a sudden you hear, hop, two, three, four, what the hell are we fighting for? Flute man. It's embarrassing when you're out there wrestling and you hear, hit him with your flute, Greg.
1: Comedian Matt Weinhold is here with us.
4: I think that you should avoid all sort of living with anyone. Even if you're married, don't live with them, because that'll mess it up. That's what messes it up. Because remember when you're dating, it's so great, it's so fun, you go on these dates and you go and you get coffee and you see movies and you talk and you have this wonderful sex and it's, I love you and I love you, and then you go home and I love my cable and I love my refrigerator, I love my life. And then they move in and then they're right in your face and, hi, we live together now, hi, what are you doing, what are you thinking, how about now, how about now, that was yesterday, what about now, where are you going, what are you doing, who was that that called?
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5: Hi.
0: There's Pat Godwin.
6: Hey, Chick.
0: Hey, Pat. There's Josh Arnold.
6: Hi there.
0: Hi. There's Ace Cosby.
7: Hello.
0: I'm Chick. Hello, Tom.
8: Hello, Chick McGee. We're going to get to those letters. We got a lot going on in the world today.
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8: And my dog is confused. He thinks that my Sleep Number is K9.
5: Yeah.
8: Because
7: I like that.
8: Last night he was snuggling up.
6: I think it's so sweet.
8: Well, I'd prefer if he would go to in my bedroom. There are two dog beds. There's our bed, and then I've got two separate dog beds.
7: Because
8: usually my 10-year-old daughter sleeps in one of them.
7: I love that too.
8: It's this gigantic dog bed. In any event, check local listings. Had a little bit of thunder last evening.
5: Mm-hmm.
8: And I had, with instructions from the vet, I had given him these. I believe it's THC-infused dog treats.
5: How'd that work?
0: Oh, yeah, man.
8: Well, I don't know how that worked, but he was snuggling up next to me.
7: Huh.
8: Of course, in the middle of the night, you're dead asleep. You figure, oh, it's Kelly. No, it's Mr. Fletcher. How are you, sir?
7: Who's a better kisser?
8: Well, I better not answer that. he does have a 12-inch tongue.
0: Dear Bob and Tom Show.
8: Yes.
0: We received this email from a topic yesterday. Dear Christy.
5: Yes.
0: This 56 Studebaker.
6: Oh, man.
0: Available right now. Is that the Golden Hawk?
5: The Golden Hawk is actually gold. Oh, that is a black Studebaker.
7: That's one of the coolest cars I've ever seen in my life.
5: Really, isn't that great?
8: What's amazing about the Studebaker, if you're not familiar with them, they look so contemporary when you compare it to the other vehicles made in that era.
5: Yeah.
0: They managed to have the big fins, but they look cool. Yeah,
8: that's gorgeous. What year is that?
5: 56.
0: 56, and it's in the Grand Rapids, Michigan area.
7: They took the photo at Magic Hour.
5: Yeah, they did.
0: Yeah, they sure did. They're ready to deal on that.
8: Yeah. Just give a price on that, baby.
0: 21K.
8: Oh, that's
5: really?
0: Right
5: steal.
0: Out the door. Yep.
5: Mm. Yeah, the Golden Hawks go for about 45, I've been watching. Dad's was all gold. There's a Golden Hawk that has a white top, and then there's a Golden Hawk that's gold, and Dad's was just at the gold top.
8: But don't you agree that could be a brand new design?
5: Yeah.
8: That could be a 2026 vehicle. They were so advanced.
5: I will
8: remember as a kid seeing them going, wow, what's that? It looks like the future.
7: That thing's cool.
5: Yeah, I will own one.
0: White
5: someday.
0: Wall, white wall.
8: Tie. It's a two, it's a two tone. Mm-hmm. God, that's so cool.
5: The white on the fins in the back. Ah,
8: you can tell someone really put a lot of love into fixing that thing up.
5: I have a friend who just gave me a model, one with the white top and one with the gold top. I should bring him in and sit him here.
7: Yeah. Yes, they would help you manifest.
5: Yes.
8: Yes. Well, or just make you envious.
0: Someone yeah.
8: we don't broke need, my we don't need any more envious, Christy. We got enough going on over there.
0: Dear what Bob about, and Tom Show.
7: If we find out Allie Brain bought a gold Studebaker.
0: Yeah. No, she had it shipped over from
5: French
0: Italy.
5: Boyfriend. And her, no, she is he Swiss, I think.
0: Dear Bob and Tom Show. I was watching the World Cup and spotted the coach's name for the team from Curacao. I want him to go to bars with me. He is not a wingman. He's more than that. He is a dick advocate.
7: That's incredible.
0: There he is.
8: The guy's name is Dick Advocate?
0: Dick Advocate, head coach of Curacao. There he is.
5: I love it.
0: Explaining a couple finer moments, finer points of the game right there.
5: Yeah.
7: He sure is.
0: Hi, I'm Dick Advocate. This is my friend, Pat Godwin. He'd like to have some sort of relationship with you in the next 24, 36 hours. Is there a problem?
5: Doesn't Curacao sound like a liquor? Like
8: it sure does. Or, yeah. Or maybe a,
5: isn't there like a
8: beauty product?
5: Blue it's Caraco.
4: A beautiful blue country, too. Really colorful. Yeah, it's gorgeous.
5: Curacao?
8: Where is kidding? It?
4: It's in the Caribbean somewhere way far to the left.
0: It's just off the coast of Texas.
8: Oh! I mean, one of the cool things about the... the whole World Cup thing is some of these smaller countries are showing up big time.
5: Yes.
8: The first one was it something Verde? What was it?
0: Cape Verde.
8: What did they do? They tied Spain?
0: Well, 0-0, but you know the...
5: Ivory Coast won, and there were...
0: The story of that Cape Verde was the goalie. His name is Vozina.
5: Did you see where his mom got her visa so she can come over here and see him play?
0: Whose mom got his visa?
5: Whatever that guy's name is.
0: It's Vozina. That's right. It just takes a little cooperation.
5: But this guy, remember.
8: Where's this guy Dick Advocate from?
0: Curacao.
8: Oh, because the most famous Dick Advocate just passed away.
4: I know what you're going to say.
0: Now, before he continues, this is someone that he's heard of.
8: No, I mean, Barney Frank.
5: Who?
7: Barney Frank. I didn't realize he passed away. Yeah, he was a dick advocate.
0: I don't
7: for himself and maybe
0: I don't
7: others.
0: Know the, yeah. I don't know the angle on that story. I recognize the name, thankfully. Instead
7: gay,
0: of
7: a gay man.
8: He's a famous gay gentleman.
0: Dick Raskin. I don't know.
8: No, Dick Raskin was the...
0: Here we go.
8: Dick Raskin was the tennis player that became a lady, famously.
7: Ah.
0: I need to shut up more.
5: No, you don't.
8: No, you're correct.
0: No, no. Yeah.
5: No, no.
8: Very good. Rene Richards. That was Dick. Was Dr. Dick Raskin.
0: You got a letter over there? I'm working as hard as I ever have. What's going on?
5: I want that
0: Oh, we forgot to do this yesterday. The guys who dress up in knights in shining armor, and they sit on a log and hit each other with hammers and tongs.
7: I like this.
0: In Sweden.
4: It's a Monty Python sketch.
5: Oh, my.
0: Yeah.
5: Oh.
7: That is a cast iron skillet.
0: Yeah, and they're hitting each other in the head with a cast iron skillet.
7: The one guy has a cast iron for sure. The other guy looks to be... Oh, he broke.
0: I hope you didn't bet on the one on the right.
7: Look at this.
0: There he goes.
7: So he's out.
0: This is Sweden. There's a game where you wear a medieval knight armor, fight each other, and lose if you fall off the log.
5: Oh.
0: There it is.
8: They're wearing full suits of armor.
5: He threw his...
8: And they're
5: skillet,
8: and that isn't even chainmail. That's regular armor.
0: Yeah,
8: armor.
0: Yeah. That's some badass.
8: That's that can't be good.
2: That is silly competition.
8: Wow, there's got to be somebody drinking. This actually ties into the Studebaker thing.
5: What?
8: We were talking about donuts, not the kind you eat. Which, by the way, we have donut news coming up. When I was first learning to drive, my brother had a VW Bug, which I would take to the parking lot of Mercer School when there was just a little bit of snow, and it was of course a stick shift. It was the best for doing donuts, just beautiful.
5: Seems like it would topple over easy.
8: No,
5: because it's got that taller.
8: This comes to us from Mr. Schraber in Tucson, Arizona.
5: I love Tucson.
8: I was listening to your show from a couple months ago. They're absolutely the best. Of course, I'm talking about the VW Beetle, the best for doing donuts in light snow.
5: Mm.
8: My buddy had one. We'd go to a vacant parking lot, get some speed up, turn the wheel, and hit the parking brake. We could get 720s, sometimes 1080s, even higher. They have a low center of gravity. There's no way we were tipping the car. Thanks for the memory. Well, you're welcome, Mike. I'm glad to see that someone else did the same thing. Those were a blast to drive.
10: It's I haven't driven a car in ages.
8: And I just saw one.
5: An original?
8: I mean, like a early 60s one. One of the first ones. Those were, remember their ads? They were like $1,000 or something.
5: No, I don't.
8: Yeah, yeah.
5: A little more than that now.
8: Yeah. And do you remember the one where they had the, didn't they have it floating?
5: A bug?
0: No, I think that was a National Lampoon.
8: Oh, that's right. There had been a campaign that the VW could float, and they said if Teddy Kennedy had driven a Volkswagen, he'd be president today.
0: Man.
8: I guess Oldsmobile sink or something. I forget the gist of it. Chick McGee, more letters over there?
0: Dear Bob and Tom Show, my new favorite World Cup team is the Congo. Based on their fans, I'm going to cheer for Congo.
2: Okay.
0: I believe we have them from, I'm not sure where they played last night, but there they are.
8: There's a guy that weighs about 300 pounds.
0: Dancing up
8: a storm.
0: Shirt
8: off. Marching, kind of doing a marching dance. Yeah, man boobs are shaking.
2: Whoa. Wearing some...
0: Congo and Portugal tied yesterday, 1-1. Ronaldo was very disappointed in his
8: performance. That guy's compression shirts. On that guy.
5: Yeah.
2: Wow. He's having a good time.
8: Yeah.
0: Having a great time.
8: So my favorite team now is Norway.
0: The rowing, the Viking. Yeah, okay. Right.
8: Imagine this. They're sitting on a moving escalator pretending they're rowing. That was on the national news last night. Network news. That's a great game. Boy.
5: That means you are verified.
2: my favorite team is the USA.
5: Yeah.
10: Hello.
5: Thank you.
2: You guys out of your minds?
0: USA, maybe. But Congo's so cool.
2: Oh, I don't like Congo. They have the killer apes there.
0: Oh, they do have a killer.
2: Yes.
8: Yeah. Wow.
2: Granted, they are protecting diamonds, but they are killer apes.
8: Oh. Okay.
0: Who's the guy? Who's the guy who was in that? Nip Tuck? What's his name?
2: I don't remember the actor's name. He's also in Nobody's Fool.
0: Yes.
3: Yeah.
0: He's the son in Nobody's Fool.
8: Now, we do have a new a toy. I've got to get one of these. If Miss Hooker comes here today, we have to get her to order one, please. We've been talking about these salt guns.
5: Yeah.
8: Which I'd never heard of. This is right up my alley.
5: Yes, it is.
8: It's like a pistol, but it shoots out salt in kind of and it sort of splays out like a shotgun would, whatever the term for that is.
5: And it does use regular table salt. I did look at that.
2: Scatter shot might be the...
8: Hey, fellas, I'm spending my third day on the bug assault gun. These are...
2: How's he enjoying it?
8: I'm loving it, apparently. Apparently, there are two versions of the bug assault gun.
2: Is that right?
8: One is the typical gun style. The other is a pistol type that runs on CO2 and has a tumbler like a six shooter. This is known as the bug assault shredder. This is B-U-G.
2: That might be for your horse flies.
8: By the way, the spelling is bug, B-U-G, then letter A, then S-A-L-T, bug assault. This is from Joplin, Missouri, and Nate. Thank you, Nate. Yeah, we got to get one of them.
2: That's the one with the bump stock, isn't it?
8: Yeah.
0: President on automatic.
2: Serious business.
8: Hey, they're perfectly legal. No, thank you very much. Back to you, Chick McGee.
0: Let's see. This is from, let me look. My urinal in my garage bar. I have always loved the Bob and Tom Show, and I built a urinal myself in my garage. And here's...
5: Sounds lovely.
0: Here's what it looks like. It's... 2x4 with some, you'll recognize the pictures, I believe, Tom. There they are.
5: Oh, it looks like a funnel.
2: It's all you need. It's all you need, my friend.
8: Oh, it's made of particle board. That's going to soak up the urine.
10: Game.
5: You're supposed to pee down the funnel, Tom.
8: Yeah, but I hope he's put a lot of lacquer on that thing.
0: It's a picture of you and Bob, and under that it says used beer department.
2: Oh, sure.
0: And then in paren, 2 shake minimum.
5: Oh.
0: And then a sign professionally done that says faculty restroom.
8: Okay, I've taken a picture of urinal at my house. I better give this to Jason. I don't know if you can see that.
2: I mean, yours looks like something that would be in a restaurant.
8: What is it? It's a urinal.
2: Yeah, it's a proper urinal.
5: Send that to Jason. I want to see that on
8: the
5: big screen.
8: And then there's a photograph of the guy that built my house, my buddy Mark.
2: Mm-hmm. Very odd.
8: Right there above the urinal.
0: Real weird.
8: Yeah.
0: Someone would say
5: is that it?
8: There we go. That's it. Yeah.
11: That's nice.
0: And that could be the worst picture of Mark I've ever seen.
5: No joke. What were you...
0: Good Lord. That looks like Mark. A 5-year, a 5th grade, 6th grade art student did that.
7: If he had said, by the way, I have a picture of Rip Taylor above my urinal.
11: I've got stolen.
7: And you looked at that, would you go, oh, that sure is a picture of
0: Rip Taylor. And by the way, I have a picture of El Chapo over my urinal.
8: Would you agree with me, Josh, that the way that's photographed is very Stanley Kubrick? Can you see the camera backing up and the two twins?
7: Right. And then all of a sudden it zooms in on the picture and now it's you above your urinal.
0: Oh, yeah.
8: I'll let me send you this other one. You can post the two of them. It was kind of a joke, but I just used it this morning.
7: Well, that's funny. He's your best buddy. That's a good
8: time. But the beauty of it is, as you can see, there's the pipes sticking out of the top.
5: Yes.
8: And they're always kind of cold.
5: Yeah.
8: So it's great in the morning when you first get up because you put your forehead on that and it kind of wakes you up. You don't agree?
0: I don't think.
7: Oh, no. I do agree.
5: I wake up.
7: Nothing wakes me up like putting my face against piss pipes.
11: That would get you going in the morning.
0: You know what? You and I'm trying to offer this in a.
8: There's a plumber out there that goes from here on out. I'm calling him piss pipe.
0: You have never been that relatable to start with, and it's only getting worse.
8: You've been talking to my wife.
0: I have not.
8: Discussion yesterday.
0: I think we know
5: oh,
0: you
5: really?
0: Best. Yeah, I think nobody knows you better than me and Christy, probably. Mm-hmm.
5: So what was her discussion about?
8: Just, she said, have you ever been on Earth before? there was some confusion about some aspect of life. Uh-huh. I just asked a simple question. The next thing I know, she's going global.
11: Have you ever been on Earth before?
8: I said, who have you
0: was
8: been?
0: She going scorched Earth? Is that what she was
8: who
0: doing?
8: Have you, who have That's you been cool. talking to? We are getting a lot of mail about these assault, but both the salt bug assault things. I've got to get one of these.
5: We're going to get you one. We promise.
8: And the idea is you take flies and you shoot them you just shoot salt at
0: them. As soon as we get one, I'm going to put it to my temple.
11: I'll bet it hurts on a human.
0: Say goodbye, everybody.
7: The one lady wrote in said it didn't.
11: Oh, didn't?
7: Yeah, but it seems like it would.
11: Yeah.
8: Here's a real nice thumbs up for a friend of the show, Weird Al Yankovic. He's on tour, if you get a chance. And Al has always had a terrific band. I remember the first time I saw Weird Al Yankovic. We were actually opening the show for him with one of our bands, and the Ricky Rydell Review, I believe it was. And he had a great band then, and most of those guys were still with him. But now he's doing kind of a thing with us, with a really augmented big band. If you get a chance, go see him. This is a thumbs up on that from Henryville, Indiana. Daryl said how much he enjoyed checking out Weird Al. So thumbs up on that one.
7: All right.
8: And speaking of which, this is very exciting. I was looking at some of the bands that are touring this summer.
5: Yeah.
8: And as you know, this is the season. There are so many bands out there. And what's more fun than seeing your favorite band out there on stage? And, for example, our good buddy Edwin McCain is out there.
5: Mm-hmm.
8: And I certainly recommend seeing Edwin show. But I'm just looking at some of the bands that are touring. For example, the Beach Boys, of course, are out there. Brett Michaels is doing
0: now, see if you longtime listeners can guess with us in the studio.
11: There we're going.
0: Where Tom is headed.
11: We are headed somewhere.
0: And mention of bands.
8: Well, for example, Gene Simmons, Ace. Gene is going out.
5: Yes.
8: Now, when he does his solo band, Ace and I went to see Kiss a couple years ago.
0: I hope he loses it one night and yells, tell me, we're Kiss, damn it.
8: Now, does he doesn't do the whole makeup thing, right?
0: No.
8: Okay. Mm-hmm. Does he do any of the Kiss repertoire?
0: Oh, yeah.
8: Oh, yeah. Okay, good. Good to know.
5: Jim, Pat,
8: for your benefit, Don McLean is
11: coming
8: out.
11: Lovely
5: man. See if we can get him in here for
0: that's
5: you.
0: That's an artist.
8: good friends of the show, originally from Flint, Michigan, the great Grand Funk is going out on tour. I'm always been a huge fan. And the Happy Together tour, Christy.
5: Yeah.
8: Are you familiar with the Happy Together tour?
5: Yes, I've actually seen the Happy Together tour before.
8: Yeah, they've got they've got Gary Puckett, of course, from
5: Union Gap.
8: Union Gap. Yeah. They've got you know who this guy is? Ron Dante, Chick McGee.
0: Didn't he write Looks Like We Made It or something? And Archie's.
8: He was the singer for the Archie's.
5: Sang Sugar Sh-
8: Yeah, famous vocalist.
5: I didn't know that.
8: Also sang with the Turtles.
0: Sang just like Archie and Jughead. And Hot Dog played the tambourine.
8: The Happy Together Tour also features the Vogues.
0: We're getting very close, listeners.
5: Who are the Vogues?
0: Here we go.
8: Oh, I'll play a Vogue song for you.
0: 5 o'clock World.
8: Great song. 5 o'clock World. Terrific song. And then
5: we don't even have Three Dog Night anymore. We don't have.
8: But we do have. Oh, no. We have the Trogs.
5: Oh, my God. And
0: now, do they play Wild Thing at first and in the middle and at the end?
8: And then, of course, my personal favorite, The Association.

0: tell me if it's me. Is that singing to you?
1: No.
2: No.
3: Enter the Young.
2: Bad Church Choir.
0: Yes.
4: Enter the Young.
0: Yes.
4: Enter the Young, one of their lesser hits, but now one of my personal
2: It's almost Madrigal-esque.
0: Yeah, like, no, Wendy's a fine song.
4: Wendy.
0: Whatever.
2: Cherish, I love.
0: Cherish,
2: I
0: love Cherish.
2: Good, yeah.
3: Mm-hmm. Enter the Young.
2: It's just so
3: it's plodding.
0: Yes. It's abrasive almost. Yeah. It, you know what it is? It's brusque.
1: Yeah.
2: It is brusque.
0: Very brusque.
4: I'll play a little bit of Vogues for you when we come back.
1: Oh, I can't wait.
3: Well, let me hold my breath for that one.
2: I didn't mind that 5 o'clock world song, but it's been a while since I've heard it, so we'll see.
1: Yeah, I don't remember it.
4: Okay, well, we have lots of cool stuff coming up in the world of sports. More letters from you. 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
3: Show.
1: Morning, isn't it?
3: Yeah, it already is.
0: What do you mean, baby?
3: Where is that? We're in the O'Reilly Auto Parts Studios. It's Chrissy Lee at the news desk.
1: Hi.
3: There's Pat Godwin.
7: Hello.
3: There's our special sports correspondent today with a report on National Fishing Day. It's Josh Arnold.
8: Pleased to be here.
3: That's exactly right. An august occasion. There's Ace Cosby. Howdy. I'm Chick McGee. Hello, Tom.
4: Hello, Chick McGee.
3: Yeah.
4: I got a little something for Chrissy Lee.
1: What's that?
4: Well, we were talking about so many of the great bands that are touring, even some of the ones that... are a little older, even for us. I had older brothers, so I got exposed to a lot of music that that you guys didn't.
1: Sure. that and your older
7: brothers. Mares and Oats and Dozy Oats and
3: Lambsy. I don't think that's true.
4: Oh, absolutely.
3: No.
4: Interesting. Yes.
3: What are you saying?
4: You're an only child. You have no...
3: I didn't have any access. When I was a kid, I'm just like I am now. I constantly was looking for music.
2: Yeah, exactly. Never underestimate one's own interest in research.
1: Yes.
4: Yeah, but you didn't have a brother that was playing Jefferson Airplane when you
2: were... But you don't need
3: that. Hang on a second. What am I doing? You know what? You're right, Tom. I'm less because I was an only child. Go ahead.
2: Often introduced my older brother to music that was older than he was.
3: Yes!
4: Really? Okay. Well, the larger point here... the larger point is... Christy is not familiar with
3: Somebody's going to get punched today.
4: Christy
1: is not familiar with
4: the band the Vogues.
1: I am not. I spent a lot of time in the Vogue, but that's a other story.
3: I was in the bathroom a lot, if you know what I mean on that one.
1: Yeah,
3: okay.
4: Here's a little bit. This has kind of got a sing-along. What is the word I'm looking for here? You can immediately know what to do.
3: I think sing-along covers it.
4: Yeah,
3: I don't know what you want to add to that.
2: You can immediately know what to do.
3: Yeah, I feel like I need to walk people through a sing-along. No, you're out of your mind!
4: Even if you've never heard it.
1: Okay.
4: Even if you've never heard it, you'll know right away when to go, woo! Okay, here we go.
2: He's saying hey.
7: He's saying hey.
4: Parading my time. You ever heard this?
2: If not, I'm going to crank it up. We have to take the machines away from it.
3: We have to.
7: Have you heard this?
2: Have you heard this?
7: Yeah.
2: Never heard that?
1: First of all, I didn't hear the sing-along part. Wait,
4: you can either the beginning.
3: No, that's because you don't know how to participate in the sing-along.
7: You got to sing woof.
3: If we'd have listened to Tom.
4: Hey. They are clearly saying
2: hey, and he's going woof. Woof.
3: They're saying hey. It couldn't be plainer.
7: You'll know what to do when you hear it.
3: Woof.
4: You'll know when to bark when you hear them. Here we go. Ready? Okay,
3: this least, is I, my job.
4: This is Pat. Is this a is this a harpsichord at the beginning?
7: Let me hear it.
3: Or is that a guitar?
7: That's like a mandolin or something.
4: It sounds like a harpsichord.
3: You sound like an idiot. Okay, how about that?
4: Alan's signaling me. That's a harpsichord. Oh, thanks, Alan. Okay,
7: no, it's not.
4: Now you can hear him barking. And
3: they're
4: right
3: saying hey.
7: They're saying hey. They're not barking unless a dog talks now.
3: You know what? I said it a couple days ago. You are the best salesman I have for you being insane. Right. So just let him talk. Okay.
4: This is once again the Vogues. If you were enjoying this, can you talk over the haze?
8: Oh,
7: I don't think so.
8: Do you have it from the beginning?
4: No. Well, this is the very beginning.
3: Those who knew how to do this would hit each hay, probably, I would think.
4: Well, you don't have a lot of room here.
3: They're very good.
4: Here it comes. Now,
8: I think you're done before that.
7: Yeah, you don't do that.
4: You got to just do the okay.
8: But you guys know better than I do.
3: I will tell you this, and I don't know if he's listening. I know one of his best friends is listening. You give that to John Records Landecker, and he will destroy each and every hay with hit
8: points. I bet you would, too, though.
3: All through the thing, yeah.
8: I bet Christy knows her way all around that, and Ace does, too.
1: It's been a while.
4: Yeah. Earl Bailey's my guy.
1: Haven't had to hit the post in a long time.
4: Well, you want to try it right now?
1: Nope.
4: Chick, you ready?
3: No, thank you.
8: I'll give it a shot.
4: Okay, Red, ready? Right. 3, 2.
8: It's a great day out there, and you're listening to us. And here they are, the Vogues.
1: Oh, that's good.
8: I really rushed.
4: That was terrible.
8: The Vogues.
4: You're listening to us.
3: Okay, no.
1: He can't say
3: ask me to do this. Knowing this was what was coming, no matter what I did.
8: Right.
3: Well, that was terrible.
8: And Christy was about to defend me. I was trying to keep it as generic as possible.
1: Right. Of course. And I love that.
4: Ladies and gentlemen, the Vogues on the Bob and Tom Show.
8: Oh! Pretty good.
4: Close.
1: Yeah.
4: Now, you see, you can tell lyrically this is interesting. He gets up every morning to keep a job.
3: Sure.
1: Yeah, well, most people do.
8: Did it come back to you, having heard that part?
1: Not really.
8: Oh, okay.
4: Well, the hook
8: Drew Carey used it in his theme for a while. Or as his theme.
1: I never saw the Drew Carey show.
3: His what theme?
8: The
7: opening,
8: show.
7: Opening credit. Yeah.
3: Oh, really? I never watched
4: it. And the hook is it's a 5 o'clock world.
1: Oh, I think
4: you understand what the
1: it's a 5
4: concept?
1: O'clock world.
3: Yeah. Yeah.
4: What would that mean?
1: That means you usually work 8 to 5, and when you get off at 5...
7: It's party time.
1: Party time.
4: Yeah, so it's kind of like living for the weekend.
1: Yeah.
4: The same notion, if you will. That in this life you get a job you hate.
1: Everybody's
4: and all you want to do is get off and drink.
1: Now that's a song.
4: And drink. Mm.
7: Tom calls it living for the weekend.
1: Living for the weekend is a song. That is just whatever it is.
4: Well, that's where they got the idea. This is
1: really
4: yeah, they're standing on the shoulders of the Vogues. Let's listen to the break.
3: Yeah, turn it up. That'll
9: sounds of the city pounding in my
4: now, do you suppose the guys in the band, there's just the one guy singing?
8: Okay.
4: The other guys are just going, hey!
8: Yeah, I like that.
4: Are they dancing, do you think?
7: I think they're too busy. Show they're dancing.
8: Everybody's dancing. Yeah, but I think they're too busy playing their instruments.
4: Hmm. Oh, these guys play instruments too?
1: Oh, my goodness.
4: In the picture, they're just four guys in sweaters. It looks like they're the Letterman. Not David Letterman, but the band the Letterman.
3: Dear Bob and Tom,
1: can we play some Loverboy, something fun?
8: Or even En Vogue?
1: Yeah.
3: Here's a letter. The deep-fried apple pie was so good and so much more dangerous than hot coffee. We were talking about that.
8: It sure was.
4: Well, McDonald's is bringing it back, and they've built like a 35-foot version of this, and they're putting it on Route 66.
8: Mm-hmm. Nice.
1: Outside of Joliet, Illinois.
4: A big statue of a giant.
3: I am shocked no one made some money from hot molten lava from a deep-fried apple pie on their
1: own. Sure, you just knew.
3: Also,
4: have a warning on it.
1: Oh, I'm sure.
3: From a gentleman named Elliot, when you get your McDonald's deep-fried apple pie, grab a caramel sundae.
4: Oh.
3: And enjoy.
8: Boy, that seems like a pretty good move.
3: Yeah. Yes. Caramel apple? Sure.
4: You could take it, cut it up into pieces, and throw it on top of vanilla ice cream.
1: It's going to melt your ice cream pretty quickly.
8: But that's not necessarily a bad thing.
1: Not necessarily. You're right.
4: Don't you like to microwave your ice cream and just use it like soup?
1: No.
3: I do. That's not soup, but I microwave.
8: You soften it up every time.
7: Yeah. I do, too.
3: Absolutely.
4: Yeah. Well, that's interesting.
1: Jake was about to say something.
3: Dear Bob and Tom Show.
4: Oh.
3: I'm looking for help with side hip pain that radiates into my kidney area and have awful muscle cramps in that area. I can't find it. Well, this is for the fourth floor of the medical department.
8: Oh, yeah, that's it. My gosh.
3: Marcus goes up to the fourth floor.
8: It could be a few things. Scar tissue adhesions.
3: Josh was pretty mad. He could help me with that. Dear Bob and Tom Show, Josh, I was wondering if you could get me Christy's recipe for hard-boiled eggs in the air fryer. That's from Nick.
1: I did discover baked potatoes in the air fryer. Stellar.
10: No kidding.
1: Yes.
10: All right.
1: Yes.
4: No, what was
10: I look forward to asking you about it. About
1: now,
10: this
1: I will stand by this one. And, I now, never did hard-boiled
4: The
1: eggs.
4: One that exploded was taking pre-hard-boiled eggs from the fridge that are already hard-boiled and putting them in the microwave.
1: Right. You don't do that.
4: And we had one explode in our... Okay. Mm-hmm. Yeah. When we come back...
3: You can't microwave an egg and make it hard-boiled unless you drill a hole in it, right? I don't...
10: Well, I, when I have a thing that... And you do have to puncture a hole into
7: it. You right. can try once. I get it.
10: I mean, it's on paper, it seems like it should work.
7: Yeah, I know it doesn't.
10: It's in its own container.
4: Uh-huh. Okay, well, we're about to return. I hope you can return with us. These are the O'Reilly Auto Parts Studios. This is the Bob and Tom Show.
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22: Three slugs from a .22 into your brain pan. You'll be worm food and no one would ever suspect me. So lose the attitude and do the interview.
23: Right. Yeah, I could do that.
22: Good manners are very important.
23: Right. Hasn't it been a while since you've been on the road? Wasn't there a spot of nastiness out there last time?
22: That's true. My last couple of tours have ended in disaster. On the Jurassic Jerk Tour, I tried to capture some of the raw visual energy of a Kiss concert. I use lots of flash pots, exploding amps, flame geysers, and firewalls.
23: The audience must have loved it.
22: Actually, they wet themselves, then pelted the stage with pacifiers. And I had to cut my Extinct As I Wanna Be tour short because of a drug scandal. Two roadies and my entire horn section were busted.
23: Really? Was it, what, heroin?
22: No, they were eating paste.
23: Right, that's it. I'm not listening to this crap. I don't need this job.
22: Pop, pop, pop. You'll never see it coming.
23: I mean, too bad. I know paste is a real bastard habit to kick. It's like having a monkey stuck to your back.
22: Yes, but we put it all behind us. Rehearsals have been awesome.
23: Right. Who's your opening act?
22: Butthole Surfers!
23: Well, I think we're just about out of time. Thank bloody Christ.
22: Would you like to hear my set list?
23: No!
22: We'll open with Snacking on Healthy Food, followed with brushing my teeth, me and my teddy, and a reggae version of Hippity Hop to the Barbershop.
23: Sounds great. How do you know if they want an encore? These little rugrats can't be packing lighters.
22: No, fire is dangerous. To call us back out, the kids just hold up their finger with a booger on the end of it.
23: That's it. Time's up. Get out of here, you white cat.
22: I love you. You love me.
23: Right, knock it off. No singing.
22: Bye-bye, boys and girls.
23: Ah, piss off.
0: This has been Rock Minute.
2: 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A moment of frivolity.
4: Welcome back to the Bob and Tom Show.
9: Bueno.
4: Right now we have Christy Lee.
1: Are we going to do the rest of the show in Spanish?
22: I hope so, because he's got that look on his face like he's going to kill us.
4: In case he didn't hate Spanish class enough. High school.
9: It really was tough. Although I had a great teacher.
1: Now it's going to be your first language.
17: Did you not take any foreign language?
4: Yeah.
9: Spanish. What was your foreign language?
4: Spanish.
17: Did you say Spanish?
4: High school and college.
17: Huh?
1: What'd you take?
17: I took Latin.
9: Latin
17: freshman year, yeah.
4: That's
9: Latin?
4: It?
9: Latin?
4: One year of Latin.
17: Yeah.
9: And? Word origins, right, for the most part?
17: Yeah. Pegasus at Anna.
9: You know what that says? Horse in the house.
17: That's right.
4: But I think
17: Pegasus, Casa, Libya.
4: I think that means seize the taco. Yes. I'm not sure.
22: On horseback. On horseback.
4: Speaking of which, I don't want to go any farther. Am I the only one very uncomfortable with the commercial that keeps talking about black taco? That's all I'm saying. Let's move forward.
9: Blackjack taco?
4: Am I the only one? They keep calling it the black taco. They forget the word.
9: I know.
4: A man missed the birth of his child after he was arrested for groping one of the nurses assisting in the birth.
9: Really?
4: This is near Salt Lake City.
9: Jeez.
1: Why are you reading that?
9: Because these are things you shouldn't do in the birthing room.
1: We're on the air in Salt Lake. There's a woman right now who's sitting in a room crying because her husband's such a dick.
4: Hey! Alleged dick.
22: Yeah.
9: What the heck's this?
1: Love on the Rocks.
22: Love on the rocks.
24: Oh, you're squeezing the nurse.
25: It's a big surprise.
17: Pour me a drink. Would that break somebody up? Could they come back from that?
9: No.
1: Ooh, I don't think so.
9: No, I don't think so.
22: You don't come back from that.
1: No, you can't come back from that.
4: You never know. No.
9: That's not one you forgive.
1: You never know.
9: You know, here I was.
4: I don't know these people.
1: Groping a nurse.
9: You don't know these
22: people. I'm just reading this story.
4: How hot was the nurse? I don't know.
22: Check this out. I don't know these people. I don't want to know these people.
4: Here's an interesting story. This came out of southern Indiana over the weekend. A great horned owl.
1: Mm-hmm. Flew into
4: the front of a Ford F-250 pickup truck.
22: Beautiful.
4: Hang on.
9: even more beautiful on a grill.
22: Oh, when they're spread out like that, the colors. Oh, my. What a beautiful bird.
9: Then what happened?
4: The bird was trapped inside the grill of the truck driven by James Ellis.
22: Little help.
1: You're just full of feel-good.
4: Could I
1: today.
4: Get to the happy ending, please?
9: Oh, is there a happy ending?
17: The owl lived?
4: According to the Dubois County Sheriff's Deputy and the Department of Natural Resources, the resources officer came on the scene. This is on U.S. 231 near Hayesville.
1: Mm-hmm.
4: The owl was alive. The owl was removed from the grill.
9: Mm-hmm.
4: The conservation officer, Tony Mann, said the bird was conscious and appeared to have a broken or dislocated wing and assorted scrapes. He freed the owl. It was sent to a wildlife rehabilitation center in Vincennes, Indiana, for treatment.
9: Owl was hiring a kite.
22: Yeah, oh yeah. Rehab center. He's all strung out on meth. Now. He's out on meth.
1: He's
22: that's
1: a
22: why he swung the, flew into the windshield.
9: That is the biggest mouse I've ever seen.
22: Oh my God, man!
4: The owl.
22: You gotta have it, man.
4: The owl was quoted as saying, "Ford tough my ass."
2: Bob and Tom. If God didn't want you to listen, he wouldn't have given you ears.
4: Welcome back to the Bob and Tom Show.
9: Hello.
4: Thanks very much for joining us with us in the studio, comedian Gabriel Iglesias.
26: Yes.
4: And Gabriel, are you a cook? Do you cook your, do you like to cook?
26: I'm the king of drive-thrus.
4: Are you now?
26: Oh, yeah.
9: Are you really?
26: Oh.
4: I know. You're a big guy.
22: How's that supposed to be? I got this, Gabriel. What the hell is that supposed to be?
1: Gabriel's a big guy.
22: Well, yeah, but... So
4: what? I was just asking if you were what kind of food you like.
22: I wasn't talking to you, Tom. I was talking to your girlfriend. If you don't cover
3: You don't tell her to shut up. We're going to have trouble. Okay?
1: I am not.
5: Having a moment. His girlfriend.
4: Yeah, yeah. So you're a drive-through guy.
9: Yeah, sure. That's
23: okay.
7: So I get bad sometimes. Sometimes I have to order extra sodas just so I can feel better when they hand over the food.
9: Mm-hmm. Oh, my. Oh,
1: because you ordered so much.
9: It's like, oh, you must be ordering for a whole family. I see.
4: I am not reading this because...
17: here we go again.
9: You're not reading another story?
4: Well, no, I'm going to read the story, but I don't want you to think I'm reading it because it takes place in Mexico, and you mentioned your father lives in Mexico.
5: Great segue. Okay,
4: I just thought this was a funny story.
23: Here we go, amigo.
4: Prosecutors in Western... This is the Associated Press, Dateline Mexico City. Prosecutors in Western Mexico say they have filed robbery charges against two members of a gang of thieves blamed for the so-called clown jewels caper. Did you see this, Christy? Yes, exactly. The gang whose members dressed in clown costumes... Yep. Burst into a jewelry store in Guadalajara in July and made off with 1.2 million pesos, which is almost $1 million.
9: Wow.
4: Worth of...
9: Jewels?
4: Jewels, yeah. Mm-hmm.
7: Tina the clown horn again?
1: A little breather.
7: That's funny. You know what?
9: Whenever does it remind you of home?
7: You know what's funny? It doesn't make me think of clowns. Uh-huh. In my neighborhood, when you hear that horn, it's the corn lady. It's a lady pushing a cart with corn.
9: Really?
1: You didn't have an ice cream man? You had a corn lady?
7: We had a corn lady.
17: Does she yell anything? Like, corn!
1: Elotes!
7: Which is corn in Spanish.
1: What is it? Elotes! I thought it was maize.
9: That's
1: maize.
9: Indian. American maize. Indian.
4: That commercial maize. Hasn't been on for 40 years.
5: Wow.
3: You're not going to say anything about anything 40 years.
9: Yeah. Why do you think they call it maize?
3: I thought it was mazo.
9: Mazo?
3: Mazo.
4: Wasn't that the woman who was
3: mazo?
4: Stipping Marlon Brando? Wasn't that her?
1: What?
9: No.
3: No, she accepted the Academy Award.
9: And he wasn't stupid.
3: Was that George C. Scott?
1: Oh,
3: what?
9: That was
1: no,
9: George
1: that
9: C. Was Scott.
4: No, it was Brando.
3: It was Brando for The Godfather. He wasn't there in the Indian lady.
9: Oh, the Indian lady.
1: Princess of
4: the
1: Award.
4: Was that the woman from the maize commercial?
9: No, it wasn't.
4: Sorry.
3: You know what?
9: She's the lady on the Land O'Lakes butter.
3: I think it was the woman from the commercial.
9: No, it's not.
4: We call it maize and blue for you Wolverine fans.
9: She was an Indian princess of something.
1: People tune in and listen to this.
5: Oh, yeah.
9: God.
4: Maybe she was the lady from the butter. I don't know.
1: What you were looking for?
4: Yeah, I did.
9: What were you looking for?
4: I was looking for this. Well,
3: and you people don't want me to kill myself.
4: We have...
9: No, we didn't say that.
3: Oh, okay. We didn't. It's not her.
4: Hey, the election's not over. All the votes aren't in.
8: Okay. Bob and Tom. 24/7. Oh, yeah. Yeah.
3: Right now, this is the Bob and Tom All Day Replay. Today's Bob and Tom Show replayed back to back to back. Next, it's Bob and Tom After Hours. 4 hours of Bob and Tom archive highlights, classic and CD cuts.
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3: 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Welcome back to the Bob and Tom Show. We're in the O'Reilly Auto Parts Studios. Christy Lee at the news desk.
1: Yes.
3: Are you down?
1: I'm way down.
3: Lord, I'm down.
1: Yeah.
25: I got the blues. So bad.
3: There's Pat Godwin.
26: Hello.
3: Jeff Oskey's here.
27: Hey, man.
3: Oh, our other... we're full of fishermen right now.
1: You two look like you should go out on a date today.
26: We have
1: the same kind
26: of shirt on.
1: Yeah.
3: Kind of a Hawaiian kiss.
1: We have cocktails and what is on your shirt? Bigfoot?
27: Yep.
1: Yeah.
4: Little tiny Bigfoots?
1: Yeah.
27: Yeah. This one's gay. He's a sassy Squatch.
26: Oh, yeah. Oh, yeah.
4: Is the plural of Bigfoot Bigfoots?
27: Big feet.
4: Is it? I would think it'd be Bigfoots.
25: It's actually like deer or fish.
4: Oh, really?
25: There are many Bigfoot in the field.
1: Ah.
4: Now, is there a word like you've got your pod of whales, your murder of crows?
25: Yeah. It's there's a definite of Bigfoots.
4: Oh, really?
25: Yeah.
4: Okay.
25: An undoubtable of Bigfoot.
4: I thought it was a delusion of Bigfoot.
25: That's why they named it definite and undoubtable. Yeah.
4: Okay. An intoxication of Bigfoot.
3: You know, I just remembered this, seeing Jeff again, but there's a movie out. It's reasonably new, and it's not bad. I watched it. It's okay. Good Luck, Have Fun, Don't Die.
25: It's Sam Rockwell?
3: It's a time-traveling movie in the end of the world, but Sam Rockwell in the movie looks exactly like Jeff Oskey.
1: Oh, really?
4: So huge beard?
3: I'm sure that you're older than
22: Sam Rockwell, I think. So you could probably bring action against him for taking your look, I would think.
1: I like Sam Rockwell.
22: Yeah, he's cool. Very good.
1: He's one of my favorites.
22: Mm-hmm. He's good in that.
4: Guardians of the Galaxy.
1: Way back.
4: Which is the one with Tim Allen?
22: Galaxy Quest.
4: That
6: is good.
4: It's a great movie.
22: He plays Guy.
4: I don't know who he is.
1: You don't?
6: Oh. Green Mile.
27: Oh, good God.
1: Wow. Yeah. Oh, wow. Look at that. Yeah,
4: ordinarily, he does not have the bushy beard like you.
22: He's really good in this.
4: He's a terrific actor. You've seen him in some stuff.
22: He's in a movie called Moon. That's real good.
27: That is real good.
4: But today is National Go Fishing Day.
1: Yes, Josh. Officially.
22: And Josh, our fishing correspondent, has the story.
1: Yes,
27: it is June 18th, my friends. National Go Fishing Day, or as true fishermen call it, oh, great. Look at all these people.
4: Now, does this include the game fish?
27: Like go fish?
4: Like, do you have any eights?
27: I believe that is called Go Fish. And
22: now, Tom, this was your idea to cover this.
27: And it does not. National Go Fish Day is October 11th.
4: Oh, okay.
22: What about Fish the Band, right, Tom? Ask him about that.
27: National PH-ish Day.
6: What about Swedish Fish?
27: Is December 1st. National Swedish Fish Day is what they say in Sweden, Herkten Gurkflurt.
4: Okay.
27: Yeah, right. We just missed it. Now, National Albert Fish Day.
1: Yes.
27: The renowned serial killer who would insert needles into his own urethra, thus turning his bladder into a pincushion between murdering people.
1: What?
27: Don't Google him.
4: That's a handy fact to know.
1: Albert Fish?
27: Yes, yeah.
22: He was a monster?
27: That's...
6: That was Abe Vigoda.
27: National Abe Vigoda is Fish Day is February 9th.
4: You're Barney Miller.
27: February 9th. We are talking about National Go Fishing Day. Today encourages people to take a break from their daily routines by baiting a hook and catching some fish while relaxing outdoors.
4: Now, of the three of you, who is the best fisherman?
27: Josh.
6: Definitely not me.
4: Would you be a master baiter?
27: Oh, boy, that's well-worn territory, my friend. That is, you go to any bait shop, you can see that.
6: That's a pond landing with no fish in it.
27: You can see that faded bumper sticker next to the cash register.
22: Yeah. There's a guy with sweat coming off his brow. It's a cartoon. Master Baiter.
4: There's one of those on a Studebaker.
27: Not insulting you, I'm just encouraging you to forge your own path. The act of fishing dates back, did you guys know this? Tens of thousands of years.
22: Whoa.
27: Yeah, of course you did. They talk about it in the Bible.
1: Yes.
22: Because that's where the food was.
1: Yeah.
27: With archaeologists uncovering evidence from as far back as 40,000 years ago.
22: Whoa.
27: The first lure ever used, did you guys know this? The Whopper Plopper. Isn't that interesting?
1: Oh, I did not know that.
27: Recreational fishing gained popularity in the 16th and 17th centuries, in part thanks to the 1653 book by Isaac Walton. I'm sure you all have this on your shelves. The Complete Angler, or A Contemplative Man's Recreation.
1: Oh.
27: Isn't that something?
4: That's nice. Very good. Very good.
27: So get out there and enjoy
1: it. Angle it up.
27: Yeah.
1: Why is it called an angler?
27: I don't know.
6: That's a good question.
27: Angling also means like luring.
22: When fishing began, to get your fishing license, you had to have some knowledge of geometry.
4: Right. And fishing licensing can be very tricky.
1: Yep. And they take it very seriously.
4: Yeah, we had a guy.
1: Do not fish without one.
4: We had a guy that he was somewhere in Washington State. He was a comedian. He liked to fish. He went and got a license. And then he got fined because it turned out he was fishing off the wrong bridge. And I guess each license was a very specific area.
1: Mm.
27: Yeah.
4: So, that's
27: a bummer.
4: Yeah, in some places it's pretty tricky.
27: I mean, it's not a bummer they have that. It's just a bummer he didn't. Why would he be aware of that?
4: When you get your fishing license, do you carry it with you?
27: I do. You can pay a little extra and actually get a hard copy, and I have it with me. Yeah.
4: Can you get it on your phone?
27: Yes. Yeah, that's how most are. My Missouri fishing license I have on my phone. But I got a hard copy of...
4: Do they have a picture of you on it?
27: No.
4: Driver's license?
27: No.
4: Because that'd be funny.
27: It would be good.
4: If they made you make a fish face.
27: Oh, I like that.
4: you'd have to try to make your fish face.
6: I don't have to renew mine.
27: No?
6: No.
1: Why?
6: Because I'm a senior citizen now.
27: You can fish for life.
6: Nice. Fish for life.
1: Really?
27: Yeah.
6: I don't have to renew it every year.
27: You can, and some states allow you to buy a lifetime pass.
6: Oh,
27: yeah. It's pretty cool.
25: Wow. It's a good thing, too.
11: Lifetime or, you know, 2 to 3 weeks.
25: They take that money and they do some good stuff.
27: As someone who has got caught without one, it is way cheaper to just get the license.
4: Yeah, they frown on that. Okay, very good. Way cheaper. Very good. Now, we have Chick McGee across the way at the sports desk.
11: That's right. And you know what time it is, kids. And this is, we're going to be doing this all...
12: Oh, baby, baby, it's a wild world. Come.
11: That's right. For a long time.
25: Oh, look at Marty Supreme there, all crying.
11: Harry Kane scored twice to equal the English record for World Cup goals.
4: Doesn't that sound like a porno guy's name?
11: Bellingham.
25: Harry Kane, absolutely.
4: Harry Kane.
25: Yeah.
11: England beat Croatia 4-2 yesterday.
25: Who didn't see that coming, huh?
11: Arlington Stadium in Dallas, Texas. Yesterday. Oh yeah, you had Croatia. And you had. But I hope you got +3. That's all I'm saying. And Ronaldo and the Portuguese teammates held to a 1-1 draw by the Congo in their opening match of the World Cup in Houston. Also, Austria defeated Jordan 3-1. Ghana over Panama 1-0. Panama and Colombia over Uzbekistan 3-1.
4: Mm. Now, first time, not my Uzbekistan.
25: Uzbekistan is this?
4: Give me Uzbekistan.
11: Today we have.
25: I don't know why Jerome's all fired up.
11: I don't know. South Africa and Chechnya in Atlanta, Bosnia and Herzegovina. That's one thing. That's not two people.
4: That's my favorite John Mellencamp song.
11: Bosnia and Herzegovina.
4: Herzegovina.
11: Switzerland. At SoFi, Qatar. And Canada in Vancouver.
25: So you don't go Qatar like the news people.
11: Qatar. I say Qatar because it reminds me of Gene Hackman and cigars.
25: Yeah. It should be Qatar.
1: It should be. I'm with you.
4: Because Qatar. That way the MVP would be Qatar Hero.
11: Korea Republic

0: Well, the king will be here.
1: Or no matter how silly the idea of having a queen might be to us.
0: Or king.
1: As Americans, we must be gracious and considerate hosts.
0: By the way, don't sleep on the World Cup. The U.S. men's national team opened their 26th World Cup campaign, a 4-1 win over Paraguay. The United States tuned in on the TV, delivering an average 27.5 million viewers through the game on Fox, Telemundo, and the streaming platforms. Preliminary overnight data released yesterday. Fox had an average of 18 million throughout the game with a peak of 21.5 million from 10:45 to 11 p.m. at night Eastern.
2: Oh, I missed all of that. Will you repeat it?
0: I don't think I can.
3: just do the games where it was hot.
0: For comparison, the first group stage, let's see. They're getting big ratings following Tom's. People don't like it.
3: Do you? No, you're missing it. No, I don't like it. I don't care for it. I'm glad other people enjoy it.
0: No, that's not what you said. You said people, you don't like it, and you said you're tired of people acting like
3: they like it. Well, 27
0: million,
3: that's not even 10% of the United States.
0: Well, but TV, I will tell you this, a television executive would lay his child down in the middle of Broadway for a rating of 27 million people.
2: He is not wrong. Yeah, that's massive these
4: days.
2: What
4: is a Super Bowl draw?
0: Oh, 130, I think.
3: Now, give me the English language ratings.
0: Oh, well, let me look at that.
2: Now, speaking of the Super Bowl.
4: Yes.
2: Are the folks behind the Puppy Bowl going to do a World Pup at some point?
0: Oh.
2: That's right there.
0: Why aren't they doing that?
2: I mean, they are missing.
3: They have time.
2: Yeah, they sure
0: money.
2: Do.
0: Yeah, they got plenty.
3: When's the final match scheduled for?
0: July 19th.
5: 2026.
3: I could get this done.
2: Yeah.
3: World Pup.
2: So do the World Pup.
0: Speaking of ratings, the 26 NBA Finals, the most watched since 1998 and Jordan's last run of the title. 24.5 million viewers, Game 5, Spurs and Knicks. Largest NBA Finals game since 1998, up 157% from last year's Game 5.
2: Wow.
0: A peak number of 33 million.
3: So you can look for the NBA to make sure that the Knicks keep on getting good players, because obviously when you have a New York team in, the ratings go way up.
2: I like these. I like the conspiracy angle.
0: And today is the victory celebration there in the Canyon of Heroes. I'm not sure what the forecast says. But,
3: I say at least three dead.
0: I accidentally helped him in doing that.
2: Yeah, you did.
0: Okay. Oh, and Brunson.
3: Yeah, well, that's the over-under, right?
0: Jalen Brunson and Josh Hart threw out the first pitches last night at Yankee Stadium.
2: Oh, I bet the place went nuts.
0: White Sox. The WNBA expanding their schedule to 50 games next season, the most in the league's 30-year history, up from 44. They could hit 52 at the end of the collective bargaining agreement. Washington, New York, Golden State, Minnesota, Portland, Vegas, as I try to get actual sports news during the sportscast.
4: And I appreciate it because night. I don't get to hear it.
0: And is this considered a world record? I think it is, Tom.
3: Here we go. We'll come back.
0: Come on.
3: Yeah, and it is a world record.
0: Okay.
3: And it's a good one.
0: All right.
3: It's a repeat.
0: But it's just him. Passing time.
3: It's a good one. It's a good one. Coming up, we have what's going to be new with the Sphere. They've done The Wizard of Oz. They've had a bunch of great bands. The Eagles are still doing a few more shows there. We're going to find out what the next big thing is. And one of my favorite stories today involves a giraffe. I'm a big fan. You've done a thing with the giraffes, right, Christy Lee?
4: What? Yeah, I fed giraffes. Is that what you mean?
0: Why don't you have... Yeah. That's the next step, the menagerie at your house.
3: I have no room.
4: Like, you have no room for a giraffe?
0: Like Never Neverland.
3: I have no room.
0: Neverland. How many Neverlands?
4: Build a barn. Build a barn.
3: Don't have room.
4: Okay.
3: All right, now I want to talk to you about your barn.
0: Well, you want room, you need to build a house somewhere else then.
3: Yeah, okay, yeah. if you have a barn, this might apply to you, actually. I'm talking about your house, perhaps. If you own your own home, it's probably worth a lot more than it was just a few years ago, and you don't have to sell to take advantage of that. You could do a refi and grab some of that cash, get some of the value out of that property. 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
1: wanna...
0: fun to stay at the YMCA. It's fun to stay at the YMCA. Everybody is really swell. It's at the YMCA. YMCA. Oh my goodness. What? Oh my.
2: Dust off that strobe light and polish up those platform shoes. Make way for Bob Kloppenberg and the Hughes Corporation.
0: I'd like to know where you got the notion. Yes, I'd like to know where you got that notion. Well, don't rock the boat. Don't rock the boat, baby. Rock the boat. Don't tip the boat over. Rock the boat. Don't rock the boat. Hey, hey, don't rock the boat. Wait a minute. Oh, wait, don't rock the boat. Hey, hey, cut it out. I'm not kidding.
2: Because for a limited time, we'll also send you an inside look at the making of Kloppenberg Does Disco. You'll see a side of Bob that the public seldom views.
0: Well, you can tell by the way I use my walk. I'm a woman's man, don't ever talk. And you can loud something. Bill, I can't understand what they're saying here. It's all right. I don't care. There's another way. We can something. You can, Mark. Excuse me. Bill, can we do this? Can we have another take, please? Stay alive. Something. Stay alive. Stay alive.
2: Don't delay. As an added bonus, the first 5,000 callers will also receive this scintillating interview with Bob. An inside look at Bob's views on disco and the greatest decade in pop music history.
0: Well, I think more than any other decade possibly in music, that the 70s. I felt like the 70s spoke right to me. And by the way, is that a new suit? That is sharp. Is that right off the rack?
2: Sit back and reflect on the 70s as Bob pays tribute to the late, great Van McCoy.
0: Do the hustle, la la la la la la la la la la la. Do the hustle, la la la. Just dance around and let's hustle. Hi, this is Bob Kloppenberg. 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Oh, baby.
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4: Hey, welcome back to the Bob and Tom Show. We're in the O'Reilly Auto Parts Studios. Christy Lee at the news desk. There's Pat Godwin.
5: Hey.
6: Hello.
4: Hello. Hey. Hello, both of you. Hello. There's Jeff Oskey.
7: Yep.
4: Josh Arnold.
8: Hi.
4: Yeah, I know. We're all kind of all gut punched, and it's only been an hour or so. There's Ace Cosby.
5: Yeah.
4: I'm Chick. Hello. Hello, Tom.
9: How's it going over there?
4: Well.
9: Just cleaning my wallet.
4: Oh.
8: Cleaning your wallet?
5: Cleaning your wallet?
8: Like the outside of it? Or cleaning it out?
9: Yeah, just, don't you ever do that every once in a while? You just take it, rub it down?
5: No.
9: Take out your credit cards, clean them off.
5: No.
9: Thinking of think of the places these things have been.
8: Oh, about Who's that?
5: How often am I sick? Never. That's because I let germs into my life.
9: Not me, baby.
5: How
8: many
5: I know.
8: Times in your life have you cleaned your wallet, Josh?
10: Never. I mean, I've done that thing where I'm like, you know, there's probably some things in here I can get rid of.
5: Yeah,
10: I'm
5: cleaned
10: do
5: out.
10: That.
4: Oh yeah.
9: No, but look, I mean, sure. Do you have your wallet with you?
4: Or got a new
10: in my office?
9: I mean, mine is very slender.
10: Right. Mine's similar to yours. Uh-huh. Yeah.
9: Don't you have like stuff sticking out of it?
10: I like cards. You mean?
5: What do you mean, like receipts?
9: Like a rubber.
5: Oh,
10: okay. No. I would never use one of
4: rubber.
10: Those. Yeah. I actually like to feel sex. Plus, those things are only like 10% effective.
5: Oh, God.
4: Let's try this again. It's the third time through. Jonathan the tortoise, the world's oldest living land animal, has extended his record by another year.
5: Aww.
4: He's believed to have been born around 1832.
9: Think about that for
10: That's real. Wild.
5: That's crazy.
4: Seychelles? Is that how it was? Seychelles?
5: Seychelles.
4: Seychelles? No, it's S-E-Y-C-H-E-L-L.
5: I know, but they call it seashells.
4: Seychelles? Seychelles. Giant tortoise at least 194 years old. But researchers have only recently become to believe that he's even older than that.
10: Really?
4: Jonathan.
5: Would they count the rings? What?
4: You want to cut the turtle open, don't you?
5: Well,
10: can't you tell how old a turtle is by counting the segments on their shells? Or on the bottoms, I mean? The bottoms of their...
5: Really?
10: Something like that.
5: Huh.
10: I don't know if that's an old wives' tale or not. I'm looking it up.
4: Jonathan, who prefers to be called Jono.
10: Mm. Oh, that's very good.
9: That's true.
4: That's his nickname. Is exceeded his species.
5: How do you know he prefers that?
9: Because are you kidding? You doubt the Guinness World Record?
10: Chick, do you think he prefers to be called Jono, or do you think they
9: when
10: just call him
9: Jono? When you say Jono, he wags his little snub.
4: No, he doesn't.
5: He does have a tail.
4: He is barely alive at this point.
9: How old is he again? I'm sorry.
4: 194.
9: Wow.
4: Coming up on 200.
9: I bet his knees are killing him.
5: Yeah.
9: How about yours, Chick?
4: Yeah, I could use a little recon. Anyway,
10: I'll tell you what, though, his shell has been paid off for the last 70 years.
4: Oh, yeah.
10: It's really nice.
4: He paid like $2,000 for that back in 1830.
10: Yeah. But the interest, 41%.
4: Unbelievable.
10: Yeah, it was crazy.
9: This is pretty cool. So he was around, I mean, in the early days of democracy.
4: Many pictures of him and Charles Darwin walking around.
10: Very much so are the early days of democracy.
9: He's been around, and he may, at this point, pace, he could outlive democracy. It'd be really nice.
10: Oh. some comedy.
4: You know.
10: Yes, to estimate a turtle's age, you can count the growth rings on its shell.
5: Oh, see? So well, I wasn't right far off.
10: Like this. Or you can measure its size against species-specific growth charts.
9: Oh, of course, I got one on my wall. I had the one on my wall.
4: In 1832, when he was born, Andrew Jackson was the president of the United States. That's right, the 7th president of the United States.
10: That is wild.
4: He left office in 1937. He won re-election in the second term by a large margin over Henry Clay.
10: Tell him large margin sent you.
4: That's right.
9: Wow.
4: Caretaker said Jonathan has lost his vision.
9: Oh.
5: Aww.
4: And sense of smell, but he continues to eat, sunbathe, and mate.
5: No.
10: He still got it.
9: Well, now, mate. There's another headline about Jonathan.
10: Yes.
1: Jono.
10: Jono, please.
1: Please.
9: Mm-hmm. It says the world's oldest living land creature may be gay.
10: Really?
9: He's become a symbol for the British colony island of St. Helena. When he arrived in the 1880s as a gift along with three other tortoises, he spent the last 26 years with his mate, a tortoise named Frederica. But a recent examination determined Frederica is actually a male and has been renamed Frederick. So,
5: well, have they been mating?
10: What, Jeff?
8: Well, they said he was blind and can't smell. He doesn't know what he's doing.
10: Yeah exactly. He doesn't.
9: This is like prison. This is like prison gay.
10: Kinda. If you're confined.
4: I didn't realize that was taking part. Did someone get to you to try to... I don't remember this before.
10: I mean, at what point do you... I guess you don't have to put the turtle down, but if it's blind, it can't smell, is it a happy turtle?
4: Right.
10: Do we think this tortoise is happy? I hope.
8: Yeah.
9: He outlived both dudes and the turtles. They're not on the Happy Together tour.
5: Oh, jeez.
4: And we lost a couple of the turtles, too, right? Or how many of them?
9: Well, they're gone.
4: Yeah, both of them? Yeah.
9: Yeah.
4: Jonathan the tortoise has outlived exactly 40 U.S. presidents.
10: Wow.
4: Oh, okay. Wow. All right.
8: I've seen them all.
4: He survived both world wars. He's seen the modern invention of the telephone, light bulb, and the first moon landing.
8: I couldn't believe any of it.
9: He'll be here for the iPhone 18.
5: I'm still confused. Can two boy tortoises mate?
10: Not mate.
5: Not mate, but they can do it?
10: Yeah. I mean, I guess.
4: Oh, I think so.
10: Yeah. The butt might be close to the...
5: Okay.
10: Giny.
9: The butt might connect to the... You can fill in the words there. You don't really need my help.
5: Poor Jono.
9: Is that sports?
4: Yeah.
9: You know what it's time for?
4: That's about it.
9: What? It's time for something special here in the Bob and Tom program.
5: Something special.
9: I have been told, I don't know, I have no more information than Pat Godwin has something special for us. Now, once again, Pat can't play his guitar right now because his right arm is in a sling following shoulder surgery. And I would like to salute all the great medical people that helped you out, the surgeons, the nurses.
10: Well, we don't know if they did a good job yet.
1: Not quite yet. Not out of the woods just yet.
9: All right, good.
1: They've got people at Forte. Thank you very much.
9: Okay. And I understand they did so much, they're going to change their name to Fifte next year.
4: You get 20 bucks off for saying it?
9: All right.
6: Now,
9: Pat, all Pat said was, I've got something special. It doesn't need an intro, so Pat, take it from here.
1: We are doing an update to my hit song, the classic Good Beaver Gone Bad.
5: Oh, yeah?
1: Because there are new trends out there. We're going to update Good Beaver Gone Bad.
9: Okay, and I have the musical bed, as they say. Mm-hmm. Just a point when you're ready.
1: Go!
9: Oh.
1: Went to a place

Zers eating ass. Gen Zers eating ass. I hope they wash their ass. Donkey meat, Sonata Roma. Like a dirty little prairie dog in Bum F, Oklahoma. Give me bison, give me bear. Oh, you know that I don't care for.

0: Oh, baby.
1: Thank you very much.
0: Patty G, and adapting his own song.
2: Yes.
0: A terrific arrangement and pianer by the great Steve Ali.
3: Updated for some current mores.
4: Culinary trends have changed.
0: I believe one of Christie's lovely young gents on the clarinet there. Frank
2: Glover?
0: Frank Glover. Thank you very much. That was good, Pat. I really enjoyed that.
4: Thank you very much.
0: That is a new trend.
5: What, Frank and Christie used to be married?
2: No.
3: What? No, they just dated up.
0: No, they're both, I didn't really elaborate. I should have.
2: Frank Glover is a great musician.
4: They're called him Lover.
0: They're both semi-miniature people.
2: Yeah, he's short. Is that what you're saying?
0: Yeah, you're perfectly proportioned. Mm. Just look like you just shrunk 15-20%.
3: So you guys could 33 and a third.
5: No, it's right there. Okay.
2: Yeah.
0: Now, coming up.
6: Hey, real quick.
0: Yes.
6: Pat, I love you. You went with funky instead of wonky?
4: Yeah, I liked funky better.
6: What is funky?
3: Honestly, Oscar, I also prefer funky.
4: Yeah, funky's fun.
0: What was the couplet again now?
4: I went to a place that serves you wild donkey.
5: I'm going to couplet you.
4: I didn't like the smell and it tasted kind of funky.
3: When form meets function, you're saying stretch. Funky in a funky way.
5: Let me tell you something. Yeah. If Dr. John were here, he'd say funky.
4: Funky.
0: what is the first line? I'm sorry.
4: I went to a place that serves you wild donkey.
0: And I said, can't believe you're going to serve that to a honky. What do you think?
3: Huh. I think you enjoyed saying honky into a microphone. And I don't blame you.
5: Yeah, there's a lot going on.
0: It truly is offensive, isn't it?
3: It's
0: yes, it's implying that. Never mind. I'm glad you didn't go with that.
5: I like it.
0: I'm glad I steered you clear of that lyric. Well, what's coming up in the news, Christy Lee?
2: Oh, boy. We have something that tastes a lot better than donkey. Krispy Kreme is in the news.
5: Hello. Oh,
3: that is good.
2: We have a new dating trend in the news, giraffe in the news. And ever did a field trip? Field trips as kids, always fun.
3: Yeah.
2: For this six-year-old, it became quite exciting. We'll talk about it.
0: I still love the field trip. We'd go to the museum that had the armor, the suits of armor.
3: Oh, that's cool.
5: You know what? We went to the Center of Science Industry in Columbus, Ohio, and the back of the bus was like a half hour, 45-minute ride. It was Thunderdome in the back. But I went to public school, so, yeah. You probably had chauffeurs for
2: I'm sure they did.
3: The back of the bus is where...
4: That's what happened. I went down in the back.
5: That's what happens.
0: Really?
4: Oh, yeah.
0: Oh, okay.
2: That's where the hood sat.
5: Did you ever ride a bus to school?
0: No.
3: Yeah. Oh, wow.
2: You never rode a bus? No wonder you don't like buses.
0: No.
5: Although the first time I rode a bus for school was for football practice. And then later in high school, we took a bus to. But that was the first.
0: Oh. Do you remember the name of your bus driver?
5: I don't.
3: It was every morning and every afternoon for me.
2: You too.
4: Ed with the hairy ears.
2: Until I got my license and could drive.
3: You remember Ed?
4: Hairy ears. That's what I remember.
2: And Mr. Wirtz.
6: Ours
2: in grade school.
6: Buck. You'd walk in, he'd slap you five. You'd go, Buck, and he'd go, Buck. And every kid who walked on, Buck, yes, Buck. And you'd slap him five. It was the best. He would do donuts in the winter.
0: I love this guy.
6: In the parking lot. It was awesome. All the kids would start chanting, donut, donut. They'd be like, all right, hold on, boys. And he would spin that thing. He had two basset hounds he'd bring on once a year.
0: Are you kidding?
6: Oh, he was the best.
0: I love
6: this
0: guy.
5: What the hell?
6: Oh, Buck rocked.
0: That's awesome.
5: How does he not have his own TV show?
3: I'd watch Buck.
5: Yeah.
6: His son, Bucky.
2: Yeah.
6: No. Not. He never lived up to his
3: name. It could be called Buck the System, and it would be
4: Dude, that was great.
0: Oh, then the movie, he'd get fired because he was such a cool guy, and then he'd do something really heroic, and they'd have to bring him back. You know, pulling kids off a burning bus. He's a hero.
3: Yeah, he is a hero.
0: What a great movie!
6: He had the beanbag ashtray inside because he also was a custodian. So, in his office, he would always be chain smoking.
0: Could he smoke on the bus?
6: I don't think he smoked on the bus, but he smoked in the school.
3: He was sweeping floors.
6: We need some good. Oh, that's great.
3: Yeah.
6: We need some good bus drivers. There's a national shortage.
2: There is.
6: It's crazy.
0: But I don't know how they do it. That's got to be hard.
3: It's a thankless gig, and they're important. So.
0: Yeah. But Buck, is Buck still with us?
6: He's not. He is not.
3: I love that you even know that. that you followed Buck's life after. Oh, we
0: love Buck. Pat's just printed his gravestone. Does it say the Buck stopped here?
4: On his the Buck stopped here.
3: I'm so sorry, Pat.
6: Now I have to go. I have to go.
0: Really, that's nice.
6: Play flowers.
0: Now, we will return with Christy Lee at the news desk. We'd love to hear from you. Bob and Tom at bobandtom.com. These are the O'Reilly Auto Parts Studios. 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
1: Got a comment to share? Text us at 888-262-8661. This is the Bob and Tom Show. Hey, don't say we didn't warn you. There's laughter ahead. This is Bob and Tom Radio. Ladies and gentlemen, Bob and Tom.
0: Do you know the name of your bus driver?
2: Yeah. Mr. Wirtz.
6: Ours was
2: grade school.
6: Buck. You'd walk in, he'd slap you five. You'd go, Buck, and he'd go, Buck. And every kid who walked on, Buck, yes, Buck, and you'd slap him five. It was nice. The best. He would do donuts in the winter.
0: I love this guy.
6: In the parking lot. All the kids would start chanting, donut, donut. They'd be like, all right, hold on, boys. And he would spin that thing. He had two basset hounds he'd bring on once a year.
0: Are you kidding?
6: Oh, he was the best.
0: I love this guy.
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3: I can't get enough stretching lately.
2: Good for you.
3: Feels good.
6: Yeah, man. Yeah.
0: You ever been in one of those stretch places where they stretch you out?
3: It's really something.
6: Oh, you mean like a rack?
0: No, it's a professional. They stretch you.
2: Person does it.
9: We're in the O'Reilly Auto Parts Studios. It's the Bob and Tom Show. Hello, Christy.
2: Hello, Chick.
9: She's at the news desk. There's Pat Godwin.
4: Hey, Chick.
9: There's Jeff Oskey.
6: Yes, sir.
9: There's Josh Arnold.
4: Hi there.
9: There's Ace Cosby.
6: Hey, Chick.
9: Hey, man. I'm Chick. Hello, Tom.
0: Well, speaking of stretching things out, I was thinking about, we were talking about music earlier today, and some of the great bands that are touring. There's so many terrific artists out this summer. But I was thinking about pauses in music.
3: Okay.
0: Sometimes when there's nothing happening.
10: Yeah, man, it's not the notes. It's a bit the silence between the notes.
0: Thank you, Blind Lemon.
10: You're right.
0: I was thinking about what is one of the greatest pauses of all time.
3: All right.
0: And it dawned on me that great song by Lee Michaels. Do you know what I mean, that song?
3: There is a great pause.
2: You know what I mean? I love that song.
0: And I isolated it for you. Yeah, and it also has a, can you do that again for me?
3: Woo!
0: Right, because we were talking about woo earlier today.
2: But it was a hey.
9: Was a hey, but
0: I interpreted it as a woo.
9: Okay. No, you interpreted it as a bark.
0: I did.
9: Yes.
0: Yeah. You're correct. And here it is. Just give this a listen.
9: What is this, Lee Michaels?
0: Yeah.
9: Okay.
0: Let's listen to the pause. It says a lot. Sometimes saying nothing says more. And here it is.
11: Better find yourself another girl. Better find another girl.
0: Here it comes. Yeah, yeah. Isn't that nice? The restraint of the whoo. See what I'm talking about?
6: Yeah. But the best one in all of music history has to be Wiper Blades by Haywood Banks.
2: Oh, that's
4: a good one.
2: That
4: is pretty cool.
0: Yes. There is
4: very good.
0: A very long pause in that.
2: Drove you nuts, didn't it?
9: Yeah, he hates her.
3: In fact, he'll often say, he'll often get on mic and say, pause.
9: I'm surprised during this Lee Michaels thing, the pause, Tom didn't go, this is the pause.
3: Right. Yeah. We were all waiting for it.
9: Yeah,
0: and that's because...
9: With
0: the particular way that the radio works.
9: Uh-huh.
0: If we feed too much silence, the computers... go on to the next element. So you could be in the middle of Wiper Blades and suddenly get it just stops, you get a commercial.
3: I don't know.
0: Yeah.
3: I mean, I'm skeptical that the Wiper Blades pause is
2: long enough.
3: Too long. Yeah, yeah, I don't know.
0: I could get Eddie in here to explain this to you guys.
3: No, I think Eddie would explain the system to me, but I don't think he would verify that the Wiper Blades pause is long enough to set that off.
0: Well, I'll have to go get Eddie then.
12: We had a quiet.
3: I am not going to bother that man. He's a hard working.
9: He's really trying not to hurt himself right now because he has to work with you. So let's just leave him back there. He's fine.
0: And he's the finest engineer I know.
12: We had a quiet comedian in here that you admonished about being too soft, and you said you're going to throw us off the air. Mm-hmm. Josh and I were sitting right there.
2: Yep.
3: As awkward a moment as I've ever lived through.
0: Oh, but you're forgetting the other part. Great, the word comedian had been misapplied.
12: No.
3: Well, that's...
9: Okay, so wait a minute. So when... let's do a little housekeeping here. So when a comedian comes in and I look at you and go, boy, that was something, huh? In a sarcastic way. You go, well, you just don't like anybody. But when you do it, it's laser focus, and you know that, of course, he wasn't funny.
0: It was a she, and she wasn't.
3: No, she's pretty damn funny.
12: Pretty funny, yeah.
0: Are we talking about the same person?
3: We're just talking about taste. Yeah, I like what she does. You don't. So that's all.
12: I promise you we're talking about the same person. She's very quiet, yeah.
3: Yeah.
12: Softer delivery, yeah.
0: Okay, I think we're...
3: Yeah, but it's okay that not everybody's for everybody.
9: I knew it in my bones. This show was going to be really strange.
2: It's Thursday.
9: And here we are.
2: It always happens on a Thursday.
9: And I'm due for another meltdown. Yeah. And I don't want to do
2: when
9: it.
2: When was the last one? June 19th.
0: That's right, the anniversary of the meltdown.
9: Today.
3: Yes.
2: Oh my gosh.
0: Well, then we're going to play a little bit of Haywood Banks' Wiper Blades.
2: Okay.
9: Oh, good.
0: And then we're going to come with Chick's Meltdown.
3: So don't speak during the pause, and let's see if we actually go to commercial.
2: Yeah.
12: Let's test her.
9: Yeah.
12: Test her out.
9: And then maybe somebody will come in and replace me. That would be good, huh?
0: Can I just maybe come in and just go tick, tick, tick?
2: No.
3: That doesn't serve the purpose, then the experiment doesn't work.
0: Yeah. Okay. What was the movie where it's about the guy that invented the delayed wiper blade motor?
9: Tucker?
3: Flash of Genius.
9: Was it with Greg Kinnear?
0: Greg Kinnear, yeah.
9: Oh, that's right.
0: Good movie.
3: It is a good movie.
0: It's about getting screwed by the man.
3: Yeah.
0: And the great Greg Kinnear. Ladies and gentlemen, without any further ado, it's our good friend, Mr. Haywood Banks.

0: close.
1: You were nervous.
0: It was close. Yeah, yeah. I counted it off.
2: What's the magic number?
3: I think seven. I applaud your
1: some restraint.
3: Well done.
0: Okay.
3: Yeah.
0: Thank you very much.
3: And technically, June 21st, this Sunday, is the anniversary of the meltdown.
1: June 21st, 2018.
0: Well, yeah. I think we can celebrate it today.
3: We
0: can make it a week long celebration.
3: Or maybe we'll hang in there. We'll do what we've been doing.
2: We'll have
3: a new live one here.
2: Yeah.
3: 26.
0: Oh, okay, good. Well, let's just listen to the classic.
3: Okay.
0: By special request, ladies and gentlemen, it's the Chick McGee meltdown.
1: I got you.
0: But no Houston?
2: No Houston. Not
1: Houston.
2: According to this.
1: Houston. Hello there, Houston.
0: Whatever.
4: Yeah, but he wants me to stop this. Don't do that. That's irritating. Don't ever make that noise again. I can't make Houston all that noise. If you make that noise,
5: no, yeah. Stop flying whistling. People can't hear Houston and hello there.
4: Hatbox. Woo!
2: We're watching a show breakdown. Nervous breakdown.
4: June 21st, 2018. Houston. Hello there, Houston. Hello there.
5: I wish a team of men in white scrubs come in and drag you off while you're just, Houston, hello there.
0: We're going viral.
4: Dine up, breaking away.
5: Yeah, and then they inject you. They inject you with something.
4: 1936, Beatles, that's
5: all. John Candy. As they inject you, it's Houston.
1: Houston.
5: Hello, man.
2: Oh, my God. Houston. Happy summer solstice, everyone.
0: There you go.
3: I do love the son of a bitch just hanging there.
5: Yeah. I hear something new every time.
3: That's pretty good. Yeah.
0: Isn't that nice? When we come back, Christy Lee, what do you got over there?
2: Coming up, we got donuts in the news. We have kitten fishing. We have
3: kitten fishing.
0: No, it's not what you think.
3: It is what we think.
0: No. It's not one of those dumb dating terms.
1: Yeah. Oh, all right.
0: You're like, catfishing. Oh, God. Once again, we're in the O'Reilly Auto Parts Studios. 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
3: Your Bob and Tom Show. 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
3: There he is.
0: The guy's name is Dick Advocate?
3: Dick Advocate, head coach of Curacao. I'm Dick Advocate. This is my friend, Pat Godwin.
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18: What's your name?
19: My name is Jimmy.
18: Jimmy.
2: Jimmy.
18: Huh?
19: It's Jimmy.
3: Judy.
19: No, it's Jimmy.
2: Jerry.
18: Jerry, what's the name of your... Jerry, what's the name of your partner?
19: Timmy. It's Jimmy.
18: Timmy. Can Timmy speak into the phone? Hand in the phone.
19: Hang on a minute.
18: Okay.
19: And now I'd like to present my partner, Timmy.
3: If only we could see this great
18: act. So Timmy is the dummy.
19: That's right.
10: I'm not the dummy. He's the dummy.
13: Oh, you're not the dummy.
2: He's the dummy.
13: Well, that's, oh, you guys are so funny.
18: Boy, that's great.
2: You're going to drink some water.
18: Drink some water while talking to us. Okay,
13: okay,
18: great.
13: Go ahead.
18: Timmy, could we speak to Jerry again?
13: Jerry?
20: I'll have to call you back.
21: We're going to hook up with comedian Eddie Brill. Eddie is, among other things, friends with our friend Bill Schaft.
13: Oh, yeah. Eddie, good morning.
20: Yes, I am friends with Bill Schaft. He's the guy who got me the gig at the Letterman Show.
13: Oh, is that right? How many times have you booked yourself on the Letterman Show?
20: I've done the show 8 times. I've booked myself 5.
4: Look, fellas, I looked everywhere, and the best comedian available is, hey, it's me!
21: Eddie Brill is our guest. Eddie, do you have a go-to joke when you get in front of one of these Letterman crowds for a warm-up and you think, okay, I'm going to pull out this one. This always is like a test joke. If this doesn't work, I'm done.
20: Sort of. There's this thing, you know, and you know, I don't know who sponsors you, but this, I'll tell you, it's a Disney joke.
13: Mm-hmm.
20: So, you know, and you know, we're near Times Square, and New York Times Square has really changed over the years. So I will go to this joke about how it's weird that they got rid of the hookers and then they put the Disney store there. And then they're bigger whores than we had before. You're getting screwed. You know, that's always a...
22: Hunting is huge in Michigan. I don't want to upset any hunters because generally they're very well armed. But I am not a hunter. I don't get the deer hunting thing. I don't understand it. Mainly for this reason. I think it's unfair. The deer hunting season coincides with the deer mating season.
13: Uh-huh.
22: Everyone know that? The deer just trying to hook up.
2: Yeah.
22: You know, that's not fair. Mm-hmm. I mean, picture yourself. You're at a bar. It's late at night. Last call. You're sitting there. Somebody sneaks up behind you dressed as a chair.
3: Right.
22: Shoots you in the head.
3: That's not fair.
22: It's not fair at all.
6: And now, from the Bob and Tom Archives, we dust off another classic. classic. A moment of frivolity.
18: Kid was born with 2 penises in Russia.
13: No way.
18: Yeah. He's, they.
3: How many?
18: 2.
3: 2. 2, okay.
18: You know, so you've heard
13: that's
18: the...
13: That's 1.5 more than yours, Jack.
3: You're exactly right.
18: Wow.
3: I was trying to do the math over here on my own.
18: Here, this will make you feel better. Dear
4: Thanks
18: Bob.
4: Thanks for jumping in, Bob.
18: Dear Bob and Tom.
13: All right.
18: There are 280, it's 287 days before Christmas, and Chick's Cat in the Christmas Tree story is being thought of already.
3: Oh, yes.
13: Oh, my.
3: Oh. Go, baby, go.
18: Thank you, that Rob, for paying attention. Chick, your main man, Ryan Adams.
3: Yeah, I got married to Mandy
18: Moore.
3: He's
18: gotten married to the actress Mandy Moore.
3: Pretty girl.
18: I understand at the reception, just to piss him off, the band played Cuts Like a Knife.
13: Oh, wow. Ouch.
18: From Brian Adams.
13: That pisses
18: Adams.
13: Him off. Well,
18: yeah,
13: oh,
18: that
13: yeah.
18: sets him off, that's, I understand,
13: really
18: every time.
13: Oh, yeah.
3: Heck yeah. Oh, yeah.
18: Anything by Brian Adams.
13: Oh, sure.
3: It'll upset him.
18: Just goes crazy. All right. Well, anyway.
3: Actually, her music is not, I mean, it's not bad.
13: I'm sorry, what?
3: In this reporter's opinion. Given my
13: you
3: track
13: hear a lot
3: record.
13: Of stuff that...
3: It's true.
18: Yeah. You do perceive things as if you were a 15-year-old girl, I think is what he's trying to say.
13: No, that's not what I meant.
3: That's not true! Stop it!
13: All right.
18: Okay. I suppose we should probably get to the story about this baby boy. A baby boy was born with 2 penises in Russia, has undergone complicated surgery to join...
3: Hey, Christy, that's 1.5 more than I have. Did you miss that?
2: I did miss that.
3: Did you miss that earlier? Bob nailed that one.
13: Sorry. It's early.
18: The child...
3: Wait a minute. We can't go... We can't continue until... Cleavage alert! Cleavage alert! Cleavage alert!
13: Oh, yeah. Look at that. Boy, Mama came to play.
3: And here I am with...
18: I'm sorry.
3: Half a penis.
18: I'm sorry. I'm having trouble seeing... Well...
3: Tom's
13: do you
3: moving.
13: Have a what's rear view mirror
2: what is
13: over
2: the
13: there?
2: For?
18: Pardon me?
13: You have a side mirror? What
18: just
13: is
18: in
13: it?
18: Case this is what it's for, I'll just let me just set this up over here. I hope this won't be. I hope
13: there?
18: This won't be at all distracting.
13: Wow.
18: Sorry. Where was I? Oh, I know the baby.
2: Stop.
18: The child who was called by the Russian media
21: Artyom G was born 2 weeks ago after a normal pregnancy. He was rushed from his maternity hospital to St. Vladimir's Children's Clinical Hospital in Moscow, underwent the lengthy operation to join the two penises.
13: Join the two.
2: Sounds wait like a minute.
13: Usually you would say, oh, let's take one off and the other one will be fine. Yeah. Join the two?
2: How do you do that?
21: Doctors say the surgery was a success. The boy will grow into be a normal man.
13: So oh, good for
3: you. You got to define normal. Normal.
21: Yes. Uh-huh. Well, no, I mean, you know, they don't want to be in a freak show.
3: No.
13: No, no, no. No. Mm-hmm.
3: Old double double.
21: Yeah, we can all build.
3: Here he comes now.
21: We can all name the. We can all name the porno. Don't worry. Yeah, yeah.
3: Hey, Christy, that's 1.5 more than I have. Did you miss that?
2: I did miss that.
3: Did you miss that earlier?
6: Morning laughter just might be the best medicine.
0: I can hear you, oh no. You're talking out your ass again.
6: Bob and Tom Radio,
21: 24/7. We have one of our favorite Canadians in the studio. He is Jeff Rothpan. Jeff was just discussing the fact that he has been married. Did you say 18 years?
1: 18 years.
13: I thought you were going to say times. Yeah. Right. It sure sounded like that for a second.
1: Wow. Man, I just mean, the one time. It, just the one time.
13: Yeah, that's great.
1: And I knew I was too young to be getting married because, you know you're too young when you're at your own wedding reception looking around going, a lot of nice chicks here.
13: Yeah, that is mad, isn't it?
1: Man, I couldn't believe it. I made a huge mistake. Look at this. Anyway, you do have to keep things interesting. After all these years, it's the same person. You're basically, the commitment of marriage is basically you're standing up in front of everybody at this wedding, basically saying, you're promising not to cheat. That's basically the big, I promise she's the only one. And so I've found ways to make things interesting in the bedroom. Not filthy here. Don't worry. This sounds corny, but the role play. Doing the role.
13: Really?
1: Yeah, really? We do a little role play. It's the only way to keep things interesting. A couple of weeks ago, she dressed up like a cheerleader, which was kind of kinky. Mm-hmm. A couple of days ago, I played a guy who was interested in what she had to say. It's just
13: it sorts of wow, really stretching it. Huh?
1: Yeah,
13: wow.
1: yeah. She couldn't believe it. Yeah, it was like wow, who is this guy?
21: So you dressed up like her boyfriend.
1: Yeah,
13: yeah. Wow.
21: Yeah, I hear he drives for UPS, right? That's what I read.
1: Sure.
21: That's what I read in the internet. Yeah. Yeah. You should have taken that opportunity to find out what she does for a living.
1: Exactly.
13: Yeah, that would have been.
1: That would have been nice. I know. Yeah. Something with social work.
13: Yeah,
1: I think.
13: Her Facebook page is willing. You ought to check it out.
1: Yeah,
21: she's very cute. Does she ever ask you not to bring her up in your act?
1: No, she's okay with it. The baby thing, we'll see. But but no, she's fine with it. Like there's stuff like I probably discussed this on the show before. Where like when we go grocery shopping, I just make fun of the fact that she just knows what she's doing, and I just sort of have to wander around like an idiot. You know, it's one of those idiot husband things.
13: Yeah.
1: Mm-hmm. I used to be able to push the cart till I had the accident. And,
13: what?
1: Accident? Yeah. And, she kind of stopped suddenly, and her ankle, I hit her ankle.
13: Oh.
1: I hit her right in the ankles with the cart, and she was okay. There were plenty of people there to help her up. And, what you should do is just make the carts big enough for the husbands to sit in.
13: Sit
1: there.
13: That would be so much fun.
1: Nice. That'd be great. Bring the paper, have a coffee, maybe a coffee holder.
21: Go by your neighbor. Hey, Bill, how's it going?
1: Exactly. Hey, Bill.
13: Hey, Bill.
21: Hey, there's whores in aisle 6.
1: All right. That's right. I'd love to stop, but she's in a hurry.
6: Bob and Tom, they put the F in professional.
5: All Bob and Tom, 24/7. This is Bob and Tom Radio.
2: Hi.
3: Yeah, it's one of them days. There's Pat Godwin.
23: Hey, chick.
3: Hey, indeed. There's Jeff Oskey.
23: Hi, chick.
2: Hi. Look what you've done to us.
3: There's Josh Arnold.
23: One of it.
3: There's Ace Cosby. Hey. Josh and I are both.
2: We've all given up.
3: The SS Forlorn. I'm Chick, and hello, Tom.
24: Hello there.
3: Yeah.
24: That'll bring us back.
3: Well, I'll see your hello there and raise you. No?
23: Oh, I love this.
3: Yeah.
21: What's the name of the band?
3: Penthouse 5 or something, I think.
21: Should be the Coxman.
3: Ooh. Well, they're not roosters, they're hens.
21: How do you know?
3: That's what
23: the tenor of their voice.
3: Yeah.
2: Yeah.
21: Don't
7: Do roosters not buck?
2: It would be a Coxman would be a bit deeper voice.
3: I'm sorry. Do roosters not what?
7: Buck.
3: Buck.
7: Aren't they going buck buck buck buck buck buck?
3: No, they scream and yell. They're more screamers.
2: They cockle doodle.
7: Ah, but did you ever hear the term Coxman?
3: Of course.
2: Yes.
7: Referencing somebody, he's a real Coxman.
2: Yes.
1: Mm-hmm. Right.
3: Where are you going with this? He said.
7: I think it's kind of a dated term. I don't think you hear it much anymore.
1: No. I mean, it's not appropriate in most situations.
7: Like say, radio?
3: You know, he's a gentleman, he's a statesman, a politician beyond reproach, renowned Coxman. It's Josh Arnold. Josh?
1: You don't hear people say, oh, he's the real the cock of the walk either anymore. You don't hear that. Yeah.
7: But Coxman would have been like a Bill Clinton would have been considered a Coxman back in the day.
1: But the fact that cock is in cock of the walk, I think people are shy about saying it.
7: Yeah, I see. There's no way to get out of this discussion.
2: Yeah, there is, because we're talking about dating, I guess, kind of. Relationship experts say a new toxic dating trend is on the rise, and it's called kitten fishing.
1: All right.
2: Unlike catfishing, when someone creates a completely fake identity, kitten fishing involves smaller deceptions designed to make a person seem more attractive.
1: Sounds like dating to me.
7: Yeah, I mean, what is this? Is this
3: Who tells the truth on the first date?
7: This is nothing new.
2: No.
3: Shut up, Oskay.
1: I do.
3: Really?
1: Yeah, I'm tired of wasting women's time. I don't want to hear another woman be like, oh, you've led me to believe that. No, I'm like, I have bad credit. I have two ex-wives. They both hate me. I have three kids that also hate me. I have bad manners. I smoke weed. I'm a loser. Like, if you aren't on board, just leave now, and I'll enjoy my Applebee's by myself. We don't need to continue any further.
7: You know, so I love Jeff Oskey. What a great person you are.
2: But that's isn't that goblin intimacy? What do we
1: learn? Goblin intimacy.
2: Goblin intimacy.
7: Oh, that's where you're supposed to spill it all in the first date.
2: Yeah, just like what Jeff did.
1: Mm-hmm. Yeah.
7: Wow. Anything we left out, like excessive flatulence, a lot of loose stool when eating peanuts, anything?
1: Yeah, I mean, you probably won't be pleased in the bedroom. I will be. You won't.
7: Now, Pat, you're famous for your line, I didn't get a DUI, I just like driving mopeds.
8: Yes.
1: Oh, and no, there's the time, I didn't drive.
2: You
1: like
2: didn't?
1: For the long, I didn't drive for like 14 years, so I had to tell him I didn't drive. I take the bus. Like,
2: why didn't you drive?
1: Because I wasn't legally allowed to. Shut up, Chris.
7: For how long? For 14 years?
1: No,
7: did you kill somebody?
1: No, I lost my license for like a year, and then I was just too lazy to go. I thought they were going to arrest me when I went to get my license back.
2: Oh,
1: and so finally, after like 14 years, I was like, well, it's time to go to jail. And I went in, they go, you owe $300. And I was like, you aren't taking me to jail? They go, no. Here, I gave them $300 and they gave me a list.
2: There you go.
7: Did you have to give the ankle monitor back or do you get to keep it?
1: I have never been to jail.
7: Oh. Why did you lose your license for a year?
3: No, I think the question is, why are you insisting that he's been to jail? What is it about him that you think he's
1: what
3: been in
1: Tom
3: jail?
1: What Tom wants to say is, look at him.
2: Yep.
1: That's what his...
3: Right.
1: Yeah.
3: Yeah, and I know that's what he wants.
1: Right,
3: that's why I asked the question.
2: Of course.
7: No, that's you lost your license for a year?
1: Yeah, I didn't have insurance when I got pulled over, and then I got my license suspended, and then when I got pulled over on the suspended license,
8: there you go.
7: Was there a component of this where you enjoyed riding the bus and thought you might meet women?
1: No.
7: Right. On the bus you're going to meet some dirty leg, you know, desperate lady that would do anything to have a square meal.
2: There are people that like to ride the bus, Tom.
7: Good. I'm glad they do. That'll keep them off the road.
1: There's not a lot.
2: Public transportation is important in
7: cities.
2: Yeah,
7: I know. I want to run for mayor and take one of the bus lines out of service.
2: Because it affects you.
7: Yeah, that's right. It's a pain in the ass.
3: You are hitting all the hot buttons of being on the wrong side of
7: everyone
3: the
7: who issues. Rides that bus line, they could have given them a Cadillac for life. No one rides that stupid thing.
3: Here we go.
1: Hundreds of people ride that bus.
2: Yeah, I know.
3: Yeah.
7: No.
3: Thousands.
7: One of my very progressive friends agrees with me.
3: Here we go.
9: That's how my son got to school
4: what
9: every day.
4: About the break room?
2: Listen, listen like, to what Jeff just said.
9: Most public school kids in this city take the public bus to go to school. They don't have school buses.
7: Those are the orange buses. I'm talking about the regular.
2: They ride the city buses.
3: Nope, but
11: remember earlier we mentioned the bus driver shortage that's really need to do something about?
3: Yeah. But I know
7: don't
3: never
7: we have a draft anymore?
11: Boy, that's a draft for bus drivers.
9: That would be hilarious.
3: You know, you'll never hear this. Yeah, but I'm going to keep saying it. Wrong again.
7: So I'm sorry. So what's the name of this stupid dating trend?
2: Kitten fishing.
7: It no one's using that.
2: It can include adding a few inches to your height, shaving a few years off your age, or posting heavily edited photos on dating apps.
3: Everyone does this. We just have a term for it now.
2: Experts say these seemingly harmless exaggerations can damage trust.
7: This is not a picture of me with Chris Hansen.
2: Before a relationship even has a chance to begin.
9: Man, some of those Chris Hansen things.
14: You have any TV credits? Well, yeah.
3: How about NBC Prime Time?
11: Did you know you were coming here did you know the girl you're here to meet is only 14? No, of course not. Why do you have a Happy Meal? I mean, that was one I actually saw.
3: Yeah.
7: Hey, speaking of TV credits, I can't believe I haven't even mentioned this today. Pat Godwin. TV credit right now. They just released the Pat Godwin Dry Bar special. It's awesome. And you can go to YouTube and you can check it out. You get the Dry Bar app. Now, this is a little tricky, Pat. So you got to walk me through this one more time.
14: You can go to the app, Dry Bar app, or the website, and you put in the promo code Pat Godwin, all caps, no spaces, and boom, you get a free month.
7: All right. Now, you've had over 200,000 views in this baby.
14: Yeah, we're getting up there. Yeah, it's great.
7: And it was filmed more than a year ago. And Pat's better than and more handsome than he was even then. It's hard to believe.
14: Yeah,
7: But it's incredibly well edited and really well photographed. They did such a nice job. But once again, Patty G's big TV credit, the Dry Bar special. Be sure to check that out. I'm sorry, back to kitten, what is it?
2: Kitten fishing. You're guilty of this, Pat, aren't you?
14: Absolutely, yeah. I lie. I use old photos. Yeah.
9: I'm with Jeff. I don't do that.
14: I have an English accent on the first date. I've done that.
7: Oh, come on.
14: I was from Australia.
2: Are you serious?
14: I'm dead serious.
7: You told someone you were from
14: Australia. Oh, when I was younger, I did that one time when I lived in southern Indiana for a while.
9: No!
14: Yeah.
7: Did it work?
14: It did. I had to fake it for 2 weeks.
7: How did you undo it?
14: I just finally came clean after about 2 weeks. She was introducing me to her friends as a guy from Australia. I couldn't do an Australian accent, so I just did a Beatle accent.
2: Oh.
14: Are you looking good today? Where do you want to go?
9: Was she like when you did come clean, was she like, what?
14: Nah, it wasn't good. I lied to her for 2 weeks.
7: Yeah. The essence of your relationship is a big lie.
14: And we were together 5 years. That was the first Kim.
2: You told her that you were from Australia, but you couldn't do an Australian accent.
14: No.
3: Why didn't you say you were from Liverpool, you dummy?
14: I panicked.
7: So you're not even good at lying.
14: No. It worked, though. We were together a long time.
7: And is that the one where you got the tattoo?
14: No. This is my first Kim way back.
2: Is this Miami Kim?
14: No, this is not Miami Kim.
7: Which was the Kim tattoo?
14: That's a Miami Kim, yeah. Kim Rubinson.
7: And you've between being married to, you've had, what, four Kims?
14: Oh, many more.
7: And none of them Asian.
14: No Asian Kims.
9: No.
7: It's amazing, really. I mean, odds are.
9: Yes. Kim is the Jones.
7: Has it been heavy this way today?
9: Is it just me?
2: Yeah.
9: It's just you in that you think it hasn't been heavy like this for the last 2 years.
3: Maybe. I'm just noticing a little hyper aware, maybe. I don't know.
7: Okay, well, kitten fishing. Okay.
9: I had a coworker who was with a man for 5 years who said he was from England, had a child with the man. Come find out, he was from Texas. He faked his accent for 5 years.
14: 5 years?
9: None of the fellow employees, none of us knew.
3: If you fake an English accent for 5 years, you have an English accent.
9: Yeah, you do now. Yeah.
3: Just go with it.
9: Amazing. Yeah. Married the girl, had a baby with her, and found out because like his estranged father ended up like showing up, and she's like, "Oh, where's your accent?" And he's like, "He's from Texas. What the hell are you talking about?"
2: Oh my god!
9: No, he was a server. He would go up to every table. Everyone thought he was British.
14: Man, I bet it helped his tips. I bet people are more prone to tip.
2: Sure.
3: You know, there's this documentary on Netflix called Maternal Instinct. Have you heard about this? Mm-mm. It was, I'm not sure. It just recently dropped, and this lady gets involved with this man and tells him she's pregnant and she'd had a hysterectomy 5 years before, and goes through the gender reveal and the whole thing, and went online to buy a empathy belly, and there's something electronic in it that makes it look like the baby's kicking through the fake belly, and I'm not going to tell you how it ends, but you won't believe
7: see, this
3: it.
7: This makes me more paranoid. I got accused yesterday
3: of
7: being incredibly paranoid, and now I'm even more paranoid.
3: Oh, yeah.
2: What were you paranoid about yesterday?
7: Oh, I forget what it was. Mm. Something. Oh, I know. It was about the lightning. Oh. Yeah, check local listing.
2: Did you put your lightning rod up?
3: Lightning from the sky?
7: Yeah. Yeah. By the way, I've decided there are two.
2: Oh, you wouldn't allow her to take a shower.
3: What's your policy on taking a shower during a lightning?
7: You're not supposed to. That was kind of how this started. There were.
3: Is that how it started?
7: There are two kinds of dogs. Here's the problem. There are two kinds of dogs, as far as I know.
2: Uh huh.
7: There are dogs that are terrified of thunder and lightning, and then other dogs. Yeah. One of mine is terrified.
2: Okay.
7: Right. So I got these.

0: spent the entire night next to a beautiful warm body. My dog, Mr. Fletcher.
1: So did it.
0: Terrified of thunder.
1: So the biscuit
0: even,
1: didn't
0: even
1: help.
0: Even with the biscuit, he was right there all night.
1: Well, he's right there all night all the time anyway, isn't he?
0: No, he's not. He's got his own.
2: When we were hanging out, back when Willie would have been maybe 13 or 14, we were at your house and we were going somewhere to some comedy function. And as we were leaving, you told Willie, now, Willie, don't take any baths while I'm gone. And Willie looks at me and goes, he's insane. Wouldn't let him take a bath when he was a kid.
1: What?
2: He was nervous about the bathtub and leaving Willie.
3: I get that.
0: You don't want to kill him.
2: I get it now.
3: He is 13.
2: It. Yeah.
1: And think
3: of 13-year-old Willie. He was kind of clumsy.
0: Yeah, he probably had more pot than Hoskay has now.
4: I'd be tempted to say.
3: I didn't mean that. I just thought a fun, clumsy joke would be.
4: If I left Willie in his hotel room now at 32, I might go, hey, don't take any baths.
3: Yeah. just to be on the safe side.
4: And leave the iron in the closet.
3: Let me come back. Yeah. Willie, make sure all the windows are shut.
0: Willie will be here. He'll be here Monday to defend himself. What's coming up, Christy Lee?
1: Coming up, we have a baby giraffe that needs a name. We have a really cute cat that made his debut on stage in Turkey.
5: Wow.
1: And donuts in the news.
0: Have you seen this cat video, Jeff?
1: Yes.
4: Yeah, mildly amusing at best.
6: Are you kidding?
4: No. Animals sometimes do silly things.
0: Would you tell him how radio works? How we're trying to get people to stick around and listen?
4: Play the folks again.
3: No comment.
4: Talk more about the history of Larry Storch or whatever the...
6: Everybody. How radio works.
3: Okay, I think we got the B-side to mine.
6: Tell me how radio works.
0: No one mentioned
2: a video of a cat.
0: No one mentioned Larry Storch.
4: But it's in that ilk of something that you'd be prone.
0: I love Larry. Larry Storch made the show F Troop.
7: Oh, did you know that he was a terrific
0: stand-up comedian?
7: A Lego builder.
0: He was not a Lego builder. This is your problem. You not only distort facts, you just make them up out of whole cloth. I'll explain what that means to you later. Christy, do you have anything interesting over there?
1: While the world watches the stars at the FIFA World Cup, my friends at Hyundai have their eyes on the next generation of talent as well. The future stars in soccer turning heads at the age of 14, because next doesn't wait for an invitation, and neither does Hyundai. Hyundai has always moved the future within reach. They did it when they made advanced safety standard on every one of their vehicles.
4: You know who else didn't wait for an invitation?
1: Who?
4: That cat who walked on stage during Romeo and Juliet.
1: You're right,
4: and sat next to the actor. Yeah. There's your story.
1: An engineered
0: EV. That's not even close to the story.
3: I think that's pretty much it.
1: No.
3: There's
1: more.
3: I saw.
1: Yeah,
0: there's more.
1: I saw it. Hyundai engineered their EVs with ultra-fast charging capability, and they're still doing things every day to advance whatever it is they do. No, I'm kidding. Because the future isn't some far-off concept. Hyundai, it's already here. Next starts now. Hyundai is an official partner of FIFA, and we love them very, very much.
0: Christy, you've been driving that Hyundai for 3 years.
1: It'll be three years in August.
0: You love it. You want to get a new one because
1: I have 46,000 miles on it.
0: You could keep it for till 200 easy.
1: I know.
0: You just want a nice fancy one. Now, Pat, so speaking of Shakespeare.
2: Yeah.
0: Your father was a very well-known director of Shakespeare, live theater. He was excellent, but he also was an actor. Mm-hmm. And I remember you once asked him about Romeo and Juliet. How did that go?
2: We went to the Stratford Festival in Canada.
0: Oh,
2: nice.
0: As
2: we were driving up, I said, Dad, did Romeo ever sleep with Juliet? He goes, well, in the Chicago company they did. It would be funnier if I didn't say Juliet.
0: Wherefore out there, boner. We'll be right back. These are the O'Reilly Auto Parts Studios. This is the Bob and Tom Show.
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14: 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Now, someone told me that you...
15: 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Two taps later, Claire says nope to the charge and Wells Fargo is on the case.

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6: You have a great voice.
7: That's scary. You're so good at that.
8: We backing up. You know, go ahead, Daddy, sing that flipper song.
7: That's a temptation. You sing beautifully.
6: It's great, great voice.
7: You're kind of a high voice, like kind of an Aaron Neville thing.
8: Yeah, you know Aaron, man. I love Aaron.
7: Oh, yeah?
8: Yeah, I like that dude. He's kind of ticked me off because he's singing that commercial now. Forgotten. But I guess that's progress. That song out there. Aaron goes, nothing touch, no feeling. It lingers all day long. The touch and that feel of cotton. Oh, my love, this song. I'm thinking, that's all right, man. Well, we picked this stuff for 300 years, man. My brother could have picked a better tune to sing. Huh? He's just as bad as that brother up there in Lake Etna for KFC. My We Do Chicken Right. Nobody realized that's the only brother in Lake Etna. And his butt's cooking chicken. Now, what kind of joke is that?
9: People are stretched thin. You feel that, don't you? Mm-hmm. Folks are on edge.
6: Sure. Yeah.
9: Ready to get mad when we were mad in the car. Like, what is it about the car? We turn into different people in the car, man. We don't behave like that on foot.
6: Mm-hmm.
7: Why are you pointing at
6: that's
7: me?
6: That's true.
10: Because that's the way you are.
6: It's because you've got this big metal thing around you, and you're in this soundproof room.
9: That's
6: you've
9: exactly
6: got your, you've
9: what
6: got your tunes on.
9: That's
6: you're in your own little world. You've got this giant ego driving,
9: that's
6: and
9: exactly,
6: yes,
9: you're exactly
6: and you're
9: right
6: in charge.
9: No, you're exactly
6: I mean, I can
9: right
6: get from here to there by doing this. This is great.
9: We would never behave like that on foot.
6: No.
9: You would never go into the bank, see a big line of people for the teller, and go, well, I'm just going to go right in there. That's all.
6: Yeah, I'm sure. You're
11: yeah,
6: right.
11: You can't drive by on the side and then squeeze in real
9: no
11: quick.
9: No. No, you'd never be walking down a narrow hallway behind some elderly gentleman who's barely getting by with a walker, mm-hmm, get right up on his ass and go, come on, old man! Pull over and die already.
6: Chickwood.
9: Would you do that?
11: Well, all right. Yeah, okay.
12: A guy was in front of me walking through one of those automatic doors at the grocery store.
9: Oh, okay. Yeah.
12: And I was very patient until he stopped to read the help wanted thing. Those little
10: on the bulletin board.
12: Puppy, the bulletin board.
6: Uh-huh. Right. He got between you
12: and I said, "All right, come on." And he goes, "Oh, I didn't know you were in a hurry. You're going so fast. I didn't know you were going to go so fast."
6: Well,
12: and I said, "I didn't know you were going to go so damn slow."
6: Sir, if I were you, I wouldn't be taking my time because you don't have a lot left.
9: Yeah.
6: You know, if I were you, you might want to seize the day, as they say, before.
12: Yeah, let's go, America's best. Let's go here.
9: Greatest generation.
12: Yeah.
6: Oh, yeah.

0: What gives?
1: 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All Bob and Tom. All day and all the night. 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
3: Hi.
2: Hi. There's Pat Godwin.
4: Hello.
2: Hello. There's Jeff Oskey.
5: Hey there, chick.
2: Hey, man. There's Josh Arnold.
6: Whatever.
2: There's Ace Cosby.
7: Hello.
2: I'm Chick, and hello, hello, Tom.
8: Hello, Chick McGee. Before we move on.
2: Especially wacky Tom today.
8: I would like to do something just for Josh.
4: Yay, me!
8: Okay, now, this
4: always
8: is a little bit of a little bit of my favorite show, a little bit of my favorite song, I should say. This is the Name That Tune show, I guess we could call it.
4: Okay.
8: Josh, I want you to see if you can figure out what this is. Josh only, by the way. Ace, don't blurt it out. I know you can't stand it. But here we go.
5: That would be your F Troop.
3: Yes.
8: The theme to the TV show F Troop.
2: Do you think
9: somebody elbowed somebody when they called it F Troop? You know what F stands for.
8: Now, one of the great things about that theme song.
2: Wow, did that
8: like
2: stink on ice?
8: Many of the great theme songs in television, it explains the premise of the show.
2: That got on television.
3: Yeah.
2: And advertisers spent money so that could be on TV.
3: I watched that show, though.
2: Good.
5: Same. That was a sick-day show.
3: It was definitely a staple of our
8: house. And the star of the show, of course, Larry Storch.
3: I don't know if he was a star. That cute little Ken guy was the
2: Ken
3: star.
2: Barry.
8: No, but the comedy didn't come from Ken Barry.
3: And who was the guy with the big schlong? That guy.
2: Forrest Tucker.
8: Forrest Tucker famously had one of the largest male members in Hollywood.
3: That's what I remember.
4: Loud enough to win.
8: Yeah. And yeah, but the great Larry Storch, who Josh had referenced earlier, suggesting that I would be bringing up Mr. Storch, and I just did.
3: Was his name Acorn?
8: Agarn.
3: Close enough.
8: Acorn, that, you know something? The judges will give you Acorn. Now, today's incredibly most obscure trivia fact.
2: I think it's all been really, really obscure.
8: The band Little Feet.
2: Oh,
8: actually appeared on the show F Troop. Lowell George and by the way, they're doing their last tour this summer.
5: Yeah, now please, they're going as Swollen Feet.
2: Lowell George ain't doing no tour.
8: Well, the great Lowell George is deceased, as is the great Paul Barrera. But the point is, if you get a chance, go to see Little Feet. They're on tour.
2: Who do they have singing now? Do you know right off the top of your head? That was Craig Fuller there for a little bit.
8: No, they got it. It's a new dude, but they're the keyboard player.
2: Oh, the new dude. Okay.
8: Sings as well.
3: Do you drag your wife to those shows? Does she go?
8: Thank you for bringing that up, Chrissy. We've actually, I'll tell you a true story.
3: Okay.
8: You and I both went to see our friend, Peter Frampton.
3: Yes.
8: Who, if you get a chance to go see Mr. Frampton, he's brilliant.
3: He has a new album out.
8: And
3: check it out.
8: And a documentary due any day now.
3: Yes, it was at Tribeca. I'm trying to get it. Somewhere else.
8: Hoping to talk to Peter, but I went to see him and I took Kelly,
3: mm-hmm.
8: and she's a little bit younger than I am and was not really hip to, I would have thought she would have at least heard, some of the hits, but
3: right.
8: No. So we've kind of come to an agreement that I'm going to hang out, like I'll take my friend Mark or something.
3: Okay.
8: What's your philosophy on that? I guess
3: we're the same age. My husband and
8: I
3: are the same age.
2: What?
8: That's weird.
5: You know you don't have to do that.
8: What's that like?
3: Yeah, but...
8: So then when she goes
5: my
8: to...
5: My future
8: certain,
5: wife isn't even born yet.
8: Yeah. That's probably... That's pretty much how it is with me.
3: Yeah.
8: But the point is, so she has agreed that she will...
3: Go there to her shows there are certain, with her there, friends.
8: There are and, certain shows I'd much rather not suffer through.
3: Right, right.
8: But I've gone to quite a few of them.
3: And we all have compromises in our relationship like that.
8: Yeah. I think it's that's important. Because if you're going to spend, whatever, $300 and everything to go see a show, you might as well be able to enjoy it.
3: Absolutely.
8: Not have someone looking at their watch.
3: She didn't get converted to a Frampton fan? God.
8: No.
3: I took my kids to see him, and they are now huge Peter Frampton fans. Well, they loved him.
8: I think what you have to do is you have to listen to him before you go to the show.
5: I think that's sometimes always a better move. Yeah.
3: Really?
0: Familiar with
8: there's certain things where if you don't know anything about it, it's immediately great. Like I went to see that Broadway show, Evan Hansen, whatever it's called, and I'd never heard anything about it. Walked in, sat down, and it just blew me away right off the bat. It was so great, that music. But for the most part, I think a lot of music you have to kind of listen to
3: be
8: a lot.
3: Be prepared for.
8: Yeah, yeah. So, but to answer your question is, yeah, we'll split stuff up on occasion.
3: Cool.
5: Sometimes isn't it great though when you an opening band you've never really heard of and you just go, I have to find everything.
3: Yeah. Yes.
5: That's a great, that's such a fun discovery.
3: Yeah.
8: Yeah, that happened. That's used to happen. I think even more. Because back in the day, if you look at the, they would put bands together that weren't necessarily of the same ilk.
3: Bob Seger and Kiss is the famous one.
0: Jimi Hendrix and the Monkees.
3: Because I saw Bob.
8: Yeah, well, sometimes it doesn't work. That's an example. Yeah. That doesn't work. I meant to see Emerson, Lake and Palmer, that kind of what is that progressive rock, and the opening act was Taj Mahal, who was awesome, and then Edgar Winter's White Trash, super funky soul. Horn band, yes. Yeah, so, but that really worked. That you get introduced to a band, as Josh would suggest.
5: Yeah, that's fun.
8: Yeah, it's really cool when a band you've never heard of just blows you away. We can keep hoping that it'll keep happening.
3: Yes.
8: But
3: time for our history lesson. Not that you aren't doing history, but you can continue.
8: Oh, we have to do history?
3: Yeah.
8: I got to find it. What
5: day
8: is
5: it now?
3: This is our time frame.
8: Okay, I'm ready to go. What day is today?
3: June 18th.
8: It's going to take me a second. June 17th, June 18th.
3: Sitting in here is like a history lesson every day, isn't it?
5: Mm-hmm. We learn about things like Larry Storch.
3: Yeah. Anything from 1960 to 1970, we're well aware of.
9: Right.
8: And then Ken Berry is the guy that became Mayberry RFD.
3: That was not a good
5: Mama's
3: show.
5: Family.
3: Yeah. I liked him on Mama's Family.
8: Yeah.
5: Thanks a lot, Mama.
9: Mayberry. Oh my God, that was a catchphrase. Thanks a lot, Mama.
8: Now, do you remember who the Don Knotts of Mayberry RFD was?
9: Jack Burns.
8: Jack Burns. He was very funny.
3: Huh.
9: He was okay.
8: Yeah, that show was a little bit marginal. Pat, this is for you.
0: All right.
5: Have you ever seen Mayberry CSI?
8: Oh, that's a sad arc. Yes.
9: That's got to be wow. Up
5: yeah, I was just
9: right?
5: going to say, yeah. that's someone be a must have done that.
8: Oh, my God, that's Helen Crump. Pat Godwin.
0: Yes, sir.
8: This is an easy one.
0: Maybe.
8: I know that you're drugged out right now with the
0: I'm
8: shoulder
0: not on
8: thing.
0: Any drugs. I haven't been, did it the first 3 days, and I'm done.
8: You just said Romeo and Gillette a minute ago.
0: Yeah, that was just a normal flub. It's actually a magic act, Romeo and Gillette, Penn Gillette.
8: 1682.
0: Oh.
8: This guy is credited with being the founder of Philadelphia.
0: Well, that would be William Penn.
8: William Penn. There you
5: was
8: go.
5: Was that his real name, or was that a...
8: Penn name?
0: Nom de Penn.
9: Is that the statue that looks like he's peeing? Or,
0: yeah. That's William Penn.
9: That's what I thought, yeah.
8: Was he a Quaker?
0: I don't know.
9: No, but they did
5: after
9: eat...
5: sex.
9: They did eat...
0: I do know that.
9: They did enjoy some oatmeal, though.
8: Okay. Oh, this is good. 1815, Napoleon and France, defeated by British forces, where, Christy Lee?
3: In what year? 1815?
8: 1815. Famously, Napoleon, big loser. Your hint is
5: an ABBA song,
0: a soda, club soda.
8: Yes, yeah. I think sparkling water.
0: Yes, sparkling water. Flavored sparkling water.
9: Waterloo.
8: The answer is Waterloo.
3: Waterloo's a soda. Oh, it
0: yeah,
3: is.
0: That's
3: in
0: the hip
3: green.
0: One right now. Yeah,
3: you're right.
0: That's what the ladies drink.
8: Right. Waterloo is.
3: I hate history. You know this.
5: We threw a lot of weirdness at you.
3: Yeah.
8: But there's that ABBA song.
5: Yeah.
3: It's
5: yeah.
3: ABBA. No, it's not what I'm doing.
5: I know. I did it too. I had to correct myself.
9: ABBA.
8: Winning.
0: Hilarious.
9: Mr. Time. Mr. Timeless. That's what they call him.
3: Yes, Abaloo. Abaloo? I'm losing my mind.
5: Abaloo is when Desi Arnaz was in ABBA.
0: Abaloo.
8: Abaloo. Let's see now.
3: I didn't get much sleep. I
8: this is interesting, and I did not know this. In 1873, Susan B. Anthony was fined $100.
5: For lesbianism.
8: No. For voting.
0: Surprise, it's not $1.
8: For voting in the U.S. presidential election.
3: Mm.
8: They say that would be inflation adjusted to $2,118. Susan B. Anthony. I remember famously, I do remember this part of the story. She famously did a write-in. She wrote in D's Nuts. Funny enough.
5: Yeah, boy, she was a joker.
8: She was funny.
9: Just a card.
8: No,
4: Susie.
8: Now today she could pay that fine in
3: and Susan B. Anthony in
8: Butch Bucks.
3: Bucks.
8: Yeah. Butch Bucks, yeah. Okay, no, let's see now. Here we go. In 1898, this is called an amusement pier, opened in Atlantic City.
3: Hmm.
8: And now in 1898, it was a lot different, as you know. What do they call it? The freak show.
3: Yeah.
8: You just would just go in there and watch people that had horrific diseases.
0: Yeah. They had a diving horse, famously.
8: Yeah. Mm-hmm. Yeah.
3: Isn't that where they did Miss America?
8: Mm-hmm. Eventually, yeah.
3: Mm-hmm.
8: But back in the day, did you ever go into a freak show?
3: Yes.
8: I went to one once and it was, oh my God. Just
3: not my cup of tea. Yeah.
8: Here we go. This is better. Christy Lee, you'll get this one.
3: I doubt it.
8: 1928. Mm-hmm. She was the first woman to fly across the Atlantic Ocean, landing at Blurry Point, Wales.
3: Oh, Amelia Earhart.
8: Very good. And
3: I knew that one.
8: Yeah. Blurry Point is where they always take pictures of Bigfoot.
5: Yes. But, I mean, they are prevalent there, but it's a shame.
8: Yeah, yeah, yeah. 2001, The Fast and the Furious premiered.
3: Ah.
8: Got 25 years of that?
5: Yeah. Coming back into theaters this August.
8: No kidding.
3: I'm not a fan of the first one.
9: It's number slower. Number 11, right, I think? Right?
5: I
8: think so.
5: Yeah, coming up.
3: Yeah.
8: And don't they have, like, superheroes now when they fly and stuff?
5: Not quite. Mm-hmm. Almost nearly superhuman people.
3: Yeah.
5: But
3: they hold on to torpedoes and stuff.
8: Didn't want them stepping a torpedo or something.
5: I'm sorry if you were to actually watch the films.
8: Well, I would never watch
5: any. He put his foot out the car and kicked the torpedo.
3: Jason Statham is a badass.
0: Didn't you and Chick Josh go to watch them all in one day?
5: We watched them all over a couple weeks. Oh. And then we went and saw, I think it was Fast 8. Fate of the Furious.
9: Eight or nine. Maybe it is eight. Yeah.
8: 25 years ago. So if you...
9: I know they're clogging up my movie.
8: If you have the mentality to see that movie, you would have knocked up your girlfriend 25 years ago. That kid would probably just be maybe about to get his GED.
5: and knock up his girlfriend.
8: Yeah.
3: Oh,
8: he didn't know he did that 7 years ago. Happy birthday, Paul McCartney. Oh, wow. This is interesting, Patty G. Listen to this. Paul McCartney was born in 1942, which would make him...
0: 85?
8: 84.
3: Yeah.
5: You were close. Yeah. What are you so mad at?
8: I thought he would pick up on the, when I'm 84.
0: Oh, well.
8: Does 64. He still sing that line?
5: He says 64,
9: It is 64.
8: I know, but I'm saying now we could augment
0: surprised
8: it.
0: Surprised I didn't pick up on that.
5: Yeah.
8: I think any simpleton would.
5: Why didn't you pick up on what was in his head?
9: Because any simpleton would have. And I don't know why people won't talk to me if I call them simpleton. I don't know what the problem is there.
5: For the listener at home.
9: All morning.
5: Chick McGee just said all that with his head in his hand. I mean,
9: all morning.
8: Sorry.
9: This is exhausting.
8: Roger Ebert was born in this date in 1942. Sadly, he's gone. Is there anybody...
9: RogerEbert.com, though, still out there.
8: Mm-hmm. Yeah, is there anybody that has the power that those two guys have anymore?
5: No.
8: They were kind of the it.
5: Yeah, yeah.
9: I think a lot of people rely on Rotten Tomatoes, or maybe I've got that wrong.
5: Yeah, but that's the aggregate, I guess.
3: We didn't have social media back then. We only had the guys on TV.
9: Oh.
3: That was it.
5: By the way, Gene Shalit just passed away.
3: Yeah, he did.
5: Thought that happened 20 years ago.
0: So did I. He hasn't really been out there.
8: He was 100, right?
5: Yeah.
3: Yes.
5: Yeah. Man, that guy was a card, wasn't he?
3: Yeah. Oh,
8: I love that guy.
6: I loved it.
8: The crazy hair, the weird mustache.
5: Yeah. Bow tie.
8: Wait a minute. What am I saying?
5: What an odd man.
8: Asuke. Halloween. You could go as Gene Shalit.
3: Right. He'd have to shave his beard, though. Beard.
8: Yeah, but you got the stash going. You got the nutty hair.
3: Nutty hair.
9: Yeah, look how nutty his hair is.
0: That's nutty.
8: He's
3: got beautiful hair. You're just jealous.
8: I am. You'd have to kind of puff it out.
5: It'll fro out.
8: Okay. Oh, that's really cool.
5: It'll fro out.
8: Do you have a pick?
5: No.
8: At home?
5: I'll loan you one. Very good, Ace.
8: Yeah, and George. Ace has the solid brother fist on it. They only make two kinds.
5: Fisted and not fisted?
8: Yeah. You have to order. It's like the old days of smoking and non-smoking.
3: Oh,
8: okay, well, we've done a nice job today, thank you. that's history for you, Christy.
3: Okay, thank you.
8: I blame you. Right now, let's talk real quick about money. Money, money, money.
5: Give me some money, Tom.
8: Give me some money. How about this? Your house can give you some money. What am I talking about? 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
0: And as we're leaving, you told Willie, now, Willie, don't take any baths while I'm gone. Wouldn't let him take a bath when he was a kid.
3: What?
0: He was nervous about the bathtub and leaving Willie.
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8: You don't want to kill him.
0: I get it now.
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0: Yeah.
3: And but he's think 13.
9: Think of 13-year-old Willie. He was kind of clumsy.
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5: If I left Willie in his hotel room now at 32, I might go, hey, don't take any baths.
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9: Welcome back to the Bob and Tom Show. We're in the O'Reilly Auto Parts Studios at the news desk. It's Christy Lee.
3: Hi.
9: There's Pat Godwin.
0: Hey, Chick.
9: Hey, man. There's Jeff Hoske.
12: Hey, man.
9: Hey, there's Josh Arnold.
13: Hi.
9: There's Ace Cosby.
14: Hello.
9: I'm Chick, and hello. Hello, Tom.
8: There we go. Testing. Check, yep. check. Sibilance. Good morning. Good afternoon. Good evening, depending on when you're listening. How is everybody?
9: People are... People are more or less trapped in the subway right now, trying to get out for the Knicks
5: parade. Oh, yeah.
3: Can you imagine?
9: It takes like an hour to get out of the subway.
8: Yeah, it's raining.
9: They're kind of trapped there.
8: They've got a chance of a thunder shower in New York City today. So,
3: You'll see it all over TV later.
8: Okay.
3: Hey, there's a new viral food experiment that involves pan-frying glazed donuts. New York-based content creator Kelly Cha kicked off the trend by sharing a video of herself frying up a glazed donut from Krispy Kreme to create a crunchy and almost creme brulee exterior. The clip garnered millions of views and inspired other users, including the official Krispy Kreme account, to make their own versions.
8: Oh. Users, so you take a donut and you...
3: Fry it up. Right. Pretty easy.
8: Okay. That's
9: No. We heard what Christy said.
8: No, I mean, why is
9: now
8: this?
9: Let's have Tom explain it to us.
8: No, I mean, it's any moron could do this.
3: Yeah?
5: But she thought to do it and actually put it on.
9: Yep, there you go. Yeah.
8: Okay.
3: Users pointed out that the trend is not necessarily new. In 2024, Chef David Chang fried up donuts and served them alongside a scoop of ice cream his show.
9: Changin'.
3: Dinner Time Live with David Chang. Yeah.
5: Dinner Time Live.
8: Isn't this the staple of the state fair, deep frying stuff over again?
3: She's just pan frying. She's not deep frying. That's different.
9: I have two questions.
5: Pan frying.
8: Yeah.
2: what's your problem with this lady doing that? And my follow-up is, why are we doing this story?
8: Because I hate reading about so-called influencers. What does she call herself?
3: She's a content creator,
8: Tom. Content creator.
5: You know, that's what we are.
3: Yeah.
8: No.
0: It's the way of the, way of the world right now.
2: I'm pretty sure.
8: I'm not a content creator. I'm an angry white guy.
5: I was going to, yeah.
2: Back to that, are we? Okay.
8: Angry white guy.
3: Angry white guy.
8: Now, this does go on to say, others suggested different methods of cooking, including using a waffle iron.
3: Yeah, we've heard of that.
8: But what was that? We were talking about
3: donuts are fried anyway.
8: What were we talking about?
3: Redundant.
8: We were talking about something else you could use because I've decided I'm
5: mashed potatoes.
8: That's what it was. Thank you, Josh.
3: Oh, and the waffle iron.
8: Yeah, I'm gonna go. I was looking at buying a waffle iron.
2: Potato cakes, can't beat them.
3: I love them.
8: And someone, you were saying, that'd be great for mashed potatoes and also for us, like cinnamon rolls, you put them in there.
3: We have Jason's got us up. There's the fried donut for the David Chang show.
5: Oh, that looks great, doesn't it?
3: Yeah. It does.
8: Is that ice cream on top of it?
3: Yeah, that's what
8: God, that looks fantastic.
5: Yeah, that looks really good.
0: It does look good.
3: Yeah.
8: Don't go Changing. Thank you for check.
3: A ballet performance of Romeo and Juliet in Turkey went off script when an orange cat wandered onto stage and interacted with the performance.
5: Can you believe how funny that is?
3: Video by the Imperial Russian Ballet Company in Izmir shows the cat wandering onto the stage during the climactic scene directly following Romeo's death.
5: What's funny is the cat wasn't supposed to do that.
3: No,
5: it wasn't.
8: Josh, as someone who appreciates art, I can tell you that this is the scene, the climax of the theatrical performance.
5: Right.
8: Not only is it Romeo and Juliet, it's Romeo and Juliet with ballet.
3: Yes, so you can't talk at all.
8: Yes, so now had I been at this performance, I would have left at halftime.
3: intermission. Sits by the poisoned Romeo before biting and scratching his
8: head. He's supposed to be dead.
5: Spoiler alert.
3: The dancer does not flinch. Juliet drags Romeo by his legs away from the cat before she resumes her...
8: So she ad-libbed that. Isn't that hilarious?
3: Oh, God.
5: No. Not hilarious.
2: You know what? It's mildly amusing.
5: Yeah.
8: This happened in some backwater in Turkey, and it made the international news.
7: I haven't seen chaos like this since that stray wandered into cats.
0: Yeah.
5: But thankfully, most people didn't notice.
7: Yeah, right. Exactly.
8: You're familiar with Shakespeare, Pat. Your dad was
0: a
8: director.
5: Do you think being the more familiar you are with Shakespeare, the funnier this cat story is?
8: No. I don't.
0: They're set in concrete with what they have to say, so they can't really improvise and get around it. So,
5: but it's ballet. Yeah.
8: Tabby ballet. Through yonder window breaks.
5: Well, he's all right. I mean, you're trying to have a little fun with it.
8: No, we're not having fun. Oh, we got the video.
2: There it is.
8: See, he's supposed to be dead, and this cat's biting his face, scratching him. Dead.
5: Yeah,
8: now Juliet has the presence of mind to grab the corpse's body and pull him away. The
3: cat's like, "Hey, I was having fun with that. What are you doing, lady?"
8: And then she gets over him, and
3: Romeo.
8: No, she's sobbing, and does she get up and keep dancing?
2: Do they dance in Romeo and Juliet?
3: Yes, it's a ballet.
8: This is a ballet version. Like I said, this is double the pain.
2: Well, to hell with that.
3: Yeah, I love a ballet.
5: This is a snooze fest.
3: Oh, my God.
8: Do they do the dialogue, or is that being done off stage?
5: I bet they barely did dialogue.
3: I don't think they do dialogue.
7: Yeah, it's ballet.
3: The ballet.
5: I saw one ballet in my life, and it was actually cool. It was Dracula. So I liked it.
8: Did they talk?
5: No.
8: Was there a lot of ladies leaning back while he's biting on her neck stuff?
5: Not a ton of that, but some.
2: Was there a stray cat on the stage?
5: No.
3: Was there a stray cat strut?
5: I didn't care for it.
8: Huh.
5: This is as exciting as Pizza Rat. Remember that?
2: Oh, yeah.
5: Can you guys believe that this rat ate a piece of garbage on the ground? No, I can't. Let's bother the world with it.
3: I think June 18th is going to be your nervous breakdown day.
2: Welcome aboard, son.
8: We come back,
3: we have Al Jackson.
8: We'll talk with comedian Al Jackson. And I'm looking forward to talking to Al as always. Plus, we have robot toilets in the news. Now, this is exciting.
5: I hope they're wandering around. And
8: yes.
5: You can just,
8: yes. It's, this is...
5: fantastic.
8: Finally. This is like the... This is like Uber Eats, except it's Uber Shats, and then they bring it to you. We'll find
5: Chick
8: out
5: is
8: more.
5: Already out the door.
8: These are the O'Reilly Auto Parts Studios. 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

0: vacation, we're gonna fly.
1: Can I just say that I really love doing this program?
2: Oh, thank you.
1: You know, as a this is like such a fun. It's actually entertaining and fun to do it. You know, and as a comedian, you do a lot of shows, and you know, like I did a radio program a few weeks ago, and they introduced me as the bad boy of comedy.
2: Mm-hmm.
1: I never said I was the bad boy of anything, nor do I want to be introduced as such.
2: Mm-hmm. Where'd they get
1: only to? In comedy do you ever hear that. You never hear that in other professions. You never hear, he's the bad boy of gynecology.
3: Yeah.
1: See the guy putting on his gloves with his fingers cut off?
2: Had his finger in a dike.
4: My most recent marriage was a disaster. It made the wreck of the Edmunds Fitzgerald look like a fender bender.
2: Wow. Hello.
5: And you remember Lord's famous line about gun control more or
4: less. Yes. It, the relationship taught me a lot. It mm-hmm. taught me they won't sell you a handgun if you're crying.
6: And now, from the Bob and Tom Archives, we dust off another classic. classic. A moment of frivolity.
7: We are speaking with comedian Russ Bennett. I have a technical question.
8: Sure.
7: You've been, now, for the first time in your life, you spent the better part of a year on cruise ships doing the comedy show. Did you meet any ladies? Because when you're on stage and you have to spend the rest of the week on the ship, right? So you're walking around, the people see you. I would imagine there's probably ladies that go on these trips with other ladies looking for love. Because you're a single guy.
2: The love boat.
7: How's that
2: kind of
7: going?
5: Yeah.
7: Yeah, exactly. The love boat.
8: I would love to be able to tell you stories, but there are none.
7: So no dating at all then?
8: But I don't date at all. You know I don't date.
2: Mm-hmm.
8: Because, you know, I'm 54 years old.
2: Yeah.
8: And you know what happens when you date.
2: What?
8: You want me to go through this again, what it's like to date in your 50s?
7: Okay. Sure.
8: Here's what it all comes down to. The women, they're not like you.
9: Oh, bless your heart.
8: Look at her. She's so beautiful. She's sweet.
2: There are some many beautiful 54-year-old women out there.
8: She's got those cheeks, those kind of cheeks you pinch them, you let go, and it reforms into its original shape. A lot of the women I meet, you pinch their cheek, you let it go, it kind of stays all scrunched up.
2: Yeah.
8: You could bring in a CSI team, take a plaster cast, and tell that I was the last one to pinch her.
2: Wow.
8: Because I, you know, God bless them, but the women, they're monsters. They're People say, where do you meet these women? Under a bridge.
2: Yeah.
8: I mean, they're trolls. I mean, God bless them. I wish them the best. Here's what it's like. Here's what it's like to date in your 50s. I'm walking across the bridge. She reaches up, grabs my ankle, pulls me underneath. Uh-huh. I find myself tied to a boulder,
9: mm-hmm.
8: and I'm unable to answer any of her riddles.
2: Mm-hmm. All right.
8: There's a bolt of lightning,
5: right.
8: and we find ourselves sitting across from each other at an Olive Garden.
2: Uh-huh.
8: Olive Gardens, and Christy, you will back me up on this, where Olive Gardens, where middle-aged people go on first dates, to casually reveal themselves over a moderately priced Italian dinner.
9: Sure. Okay. Mm-hmm. Okay. That's enough. A fair assumption. Yeah.
8: And when I say we casually reveal ourselves to each other, I'm being a bit disingenuous.
2: All right.
8: What we really do on a first date is you throw your whole life out on the table. It's like you vomit up
2: your life
8: story. Because in your 20s, you can let yourself reveal yourself slowly. You've got time. Yeah, in your 50s, it's like, you know, it's my whole life story. What do you think of that? I've been married 3 times. 3 times. I got 4 kids. 2 of them won't talk to me. They change their names. Oh, God, I take medication.
2: They change their names.
8: Oh. I'm not allowed in Utah. I can't travel in the state of Utah.
6: Bob and Tom, 1/5 of the FBI's 10 most wanted.
7: Now, I'm going to ask you, Chick, not to fill in the blanks. In this news story, okay?
5: I'll be quiet.
7: We're all going to be able to get it without you helping, okay? I'm going to just tell you right now.
2: You've been naughty the last couple of days?
7: You've been warned, okay?
5: I have been naughty.
7: Everybody knows what's going to happen. You don't have to do the assist. You don't have to draw the line from point A to point B.
5: Can do, boss.
7: There is a problem mm-hmm. in the UK. Residents in the graffiti-plagued village of Lunt... L-U-N-T, Christine.
5: Wow, that hardly takes anything at all.
1: No, it sure doesn't.
9: I got it.
7: Are being
1: there
7: asked,
1: once was a girl from Lund.
5: That's right.
1: Who had an incredible...
7: See, I didn't... I remember what I said.
5: Enormous...
1: Bundt cake.
7: We have to... Could I finish?
1: Cute. What?
5: Cute.
7: Residents of Lund are being asked to change the name of the town to stop the vandalism.
9: Uh-huh.
7: The proposal is designed to combat people who repeatedly change the first letter.
9: Right.
1: Oh, I'm sure.
7: It doesn't take much, as you
1: can
7: imagine.
1: No, just one line.
5: One little straight
1: line. One little line.
7: We're not going to fill that in now.
1: Gotcha.
7: Okay. The notion of changing the name of the town from... Lund to something else has been met with fury by some locals in the rural community.
1: The Luntites.
7: Near Sefton, the Merseyside.
1: Luntians?
8: The Luntians.
1: Would they be Luntanese?
9: Maybe it's Lunt.
1: No, if it was Lunt.
7: It's Lunt.
1: Are they going to change it? Are they going to change it to this, Tom?
7: No, they're not going to change it to Lucy.
1: All right. I'm just asking.
7: Or SWAT. I know. We could do this all day.
1: I know we could.
7: I said that going in.
1: Uh-huh.
9: They're having a problem with the name of the new toothpaste in Malaysia.
1: Oh, yeah?
7: Okay.
5: Oh, please.
9: It's been raising eyebrows as a major consumer group.
1: Is it Crunt?
9: No.
5: Put a smile on your face with new
7: mint flavored Crunt.
5: Mint flavored Crunt. Now with fluoride.
7: And a touch of Retsa.
9: A major consumer group has slammed the brand as being pornographic.
1: Ah.
9: The toothpaste, which has just recently been released in the local market, this is in Malaysia, is named Oral Me.
1: Oral me.
5: Would somebody oral me, please?
7: Dear Bob and Tom.
9: Still naming.
5: Grab the bed.
7: Now the listeners are doing it.
9: Now what?
7: Dear Bob and Tom.
1: I don't know what happened.
7: I heard your story about the city of Lund changing its name.
1: Yeah.
7: Did you know that Lund is located right down the road from Lanus? And in between them, the fields are known as Laint. Okay. You know, we all know how this works.
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5: Hey, welcome back to the Bob and Tom Show. We are in the O'Reilly Auto Parts Studios. Christy Lee is at the news desk.
9: Yes, I am.
5: There's Pat Godwin.
3: Hey, chick.
5: Hey, man, there's Jeff Oske.
3: Hello.
5: Yes, there's Josh Arnold.
3: Hi.
5: There's Ace Cosby.
10: Hey, Chick.
5: Hey, man, I'm Chick. Hello, Tom.
10: Hello, Chick McGee. Let's go to the big screen, Chick McGee.
5: All right.
10: There he is. Wow. I never could recognize Al. It's Al Jackson, a comedian.
11: What's up?
9: Your hotel room, Al, today, aren't you?
11: I am. I'm shout out. I am in Bloomington, Illinois. About to do a show for basically all the school resource officers in the state of Illinois. It's my second year in a row doing it. So
10: all right.
11: I love it. I love this organization.
10: And you've got it looks like you're kind of in outer space right now. You've got like
11: I couldn't look
10: headset
11: Tom,
10: on.
11: When I got on with Jason, he goes, "You've been in your room obsessing about the lighting, haven't you?" And I was like, "Jason, we are closer than most married couples. I've been I am obsessed with lighting, and I cannot figure out the lights in here. It looks like I banged a stripper. I didn't make the bed. It's not the angle that I like, Tom, but we're going to soldier through it."
10: Yeah, it looks like there's a lightning storm in front of you that keeps flashing. It keeps flashing. But you look good, though.
11: I don't know how to turn the TV off.
10: You got the aviator shades on. You're looking good. You're doing kind of a,
11: well, thank you.
10: You're doing kind of a 5 o'clock shadow thing going on.
5: I don't think those are aviators, but go ahead.
11: I do have the little 5 o'clock shadow. I flew here yesterday, and the guy that's putting the conference on, he goes, "You might want to change your flight." And he sent me a screenshot of just the weather pattern.
9: Yeah.
11: We flew through Tornado Alley yesterday. And then I saw an article this morning that Illinois has set the record, is three tornadoes away from setting the record already in July. There have been tornadoes all over the place. But I'm here and I'm ready to do the show, and I'm happy to be on with my peoples on a Thursday morning.
10: Well, thank you very much. You've missed quite a bit today. on our program. I think we've pretty much insulted everybody.
3: No, we haven't.
12: Al, you'll know what I mean by when I say this. Good luck trying to get a coherent thought out of Tom today.
10: Go ahead. Good. Okay, cool.
12: Yeah.
10: Now,
11: one of my favorite mornings.
10: Al Jackson, comedian, is also a linguist of sorts, a man who appreciates a good turn of phrase, if you will. And Al is helping educate yours truly in the world of hipness, in the world of the of lingo, if you will.
12: See what I mean?
3: Oh, my God.
10: Of jargon. What have you got for me today, Al?
11: I have a lot besides a number of incoming texts from Temu that I have that are clouding my phone. I do get things from Temu. And once you... It's like, I'm sure women can really appreciate this. There's like a guy where you're hesitant to give him your number and you're like, what can it hurt? And then he texts you nonstop. That's my relationship with Temu. Tom, I digress. Tom, let's get into it. Tom, if I had sent you a text that just had the three letters LMP, what am I asking you to do?
10: Uh-oh. Does each one designate the first letter of an actual word?
11: Yes, it is an acronym. Okay,
10: LMP. Is the P an anatomical reference?
11: No.
10: Okay. I think it's a fair
12: question.
10: Does
12: it have to do with any sort of pate?
10: LMP. I assume it's let me play, maybe?
11: No. That's an interesting request. How often would that phrase be said where you'd have to make an acronym for
12: it? Is it like my post?
11: Jimboree?
10: Oh, is that what it is? Like my post?
12: Is it?
11: I'll accept that. Like my page, like my post. Absolutely.
10: Well, that was an ace. Threw that in there. I would have had no idea.
11: Ace coming in from the stands. Yeah. I love it. Yeah, absolutely. That's what it is. Like my page.
10: I was noticing something yesterday, the phrase DTF. Yeah. Which I'm familiar with. There was a TV show that used that.
11: Yeah. I just watched that, and I thought about Josh, weirdly, because it's DTF St. Louis.
3: Oh. Yep.
12: Wow. Oh, yeah. I have not seen it.
11: Jason Bateman's really good in it. I loved it. I'm surprised more people are not talking about it.
3: God, I love Jason Bateman.
10: Yeah, I'll have to check it out. I was looking for something to watch, and that was one of the shows that was recommended. And I'm hip enough to know what DTF means. So.
11: Yeah, it's part of DTF has been around. I feel like that's this generation's ASL. Remember, for us, it was age, sex, location. Shout out to the AOL chat room days. And, you know, now it's DTF. They can just get right to it. They don't care where you live.
10: Wait a second. I missed ASL. What does it stand for?
12: American Sign Language.
11: Age,
12: sex, location.
11: Yeah, really? Age, sex, location. Yeah.
10: And that was an invitation of sorts?
12: Kind of. In between those, Al, you had the you up.
3: Yeah, you up.
12: Question mark.
11: Well, yeah, you up is a direct, like, text you would send somebody. ASL is, like, very pre, like, you could, things were more regional, so you'd have a chat room, and it would be, like, Indianapolis chat room, Toledo chat room. There would be chat rooms. So, like, but you didn't know if that person lived there. So you'd be like, before we even start talking, are you within 4 hours of me driving to meet Chris Hansen?
10: I see. That's the second Chris Hansen reference today. Well, Al, that's very helpful. Let's learn something else. What else have you got for me?
11: Tom, if I tell you something is buns, what am I telling you?
3: Buns?
12: Yeah, buns.
11: Buns.
10: B-U-N-S?
11: Buns? Yes, sir.
10: I assume it's a positive. That's really buns.
11: Well, here's a hint. We had a word that was similar to this.
12: Right.
11: And it's the same meaning.
12: Okay.
11: Josh definitely has it.
12: Yeah. It's funny.
10: Does it reference the posterior? As in nice buns?
11: Yes, absolutely.
10: So how would you use it in a sentence?
12: Man, I was really excited about this new restaurant, but I don't know about you guys, but my meal was buns. Is that okay?
11: That's 100% it.
12: Yeah.
10: So then it's less than good.
13: Yes.
12: It's ass. Yeah.
10: Oh, it tasted like ass?
12: Yeah.
10: So it's that direct. Oh, I see. Okay. Wow.
13: It can be, it doesn't even have to be taste. It's just like,
12: yeah.
13: Because remember we did the word cheeks?
12: Right. Yeah.
13: And you could just say, we've been waiting for 2 years for his new album and it comes out, it's 8 songs and it's cheeks.
12: It just means it stinks.
13: It's like,
10: oh, okay.
13: Yeah.
10: And it's a little more general than going right for, yes, say, it's bunghole. If you,
13: yeah,
12: right,
13: yes,
12: right.
10: That'd be
13: so, Tom, can I hear you use buns in a sentence, please?
10: I was going to take my dogs for a long walk the other day, but the sky turned gray and the weather was buns.
12: I like
13: that's
12: it.
13: Perfect. Yeah. Yeah. That's absolutely perfect. That's how you would do it. Yeah.
10: Yeah, but impressed. If I said that, then Kelly would say, what are you talking about? And I would say, I don't know. Al Jackson taught me that.
13: She's immediately checking your phone. Who are you talking to?
10: Yeah. This is fun. Oh, give me one more, Al.
13: All right, Tom. And this is one that I think that a lot of people can all appreciate this because either we have done it or a friend has done it. So, Tom, what is spiral posting?
10: Wow. Is it like going down a rabbit hole? Someone gets on a topic and they just spiral downward and downward and downward.
13: I'll take it. It's those long chunk paragraphs that people have on Facebook or as an Instagram description under a picture, and it's way too personal, usually angry, and you call a friend like, are you good? Because it's kind of like, very, you know, it's just a long chunk about like their ex-husband. If you want to pick these kids up, then you're like, yo, your kids can read this. Like, you should, this should not be on the internet. Like, yeah, just going down like a rabbit hole, but it's kind of like,
12: you're emotionally spiraling.
13: Yeah.
12: You're crashing out.
10: Yeah.
12: All right.
13: Okay. Yeah. Sometimes you'll see it about politics or whatever it is, but it's just like, this is not the place for that.
9: Yeah.
10: I like that. Well, Al Jackson, thank you very much. Good luck with your, a gig today.
13: I thank you.
10: And you're talking to a bunch of teachers?
13: No, these are the police officers that are in high schools. So basically, like, if anybody remembers, like, the friendly police officer that was in their high school that was kind of like chill, they got like a polo shirt on. And one of the things that made me really like this organization is not only was I a teacher, but the guy running the conference said, yes, we're cops, but we're cops that hug. And I was like, I love it. You know, it was like real dope. So shout out to all the school resources officers all over the country. You guys are doing important work.
10: Now, we were talking with Jeff Oskey earlier, and he told a great story about the bus driver, Buck.
12: Oh, yeah.
10: Such a cool guy. Did you take a bus to school?
13: Absolutely.
10: Do you remember the names of any of your bus drivers?
13: I remember one, and she was just like, they're just adults in your life that put their arm around you and show you that they really care. And there's also adults that let you know that they're not huge fans of kids. And that's what she was. So she just was not. Look, she was there to do her job. And that was it. But you know what? I'm here alive. Not everybody has to be an inspiration.
12: Right.
13: He did not.
12: Sometimes you just need somebody to drive the bus.
13: There were going to be no movies about Miss Turner. And like Uplift, Morgan Freeman is not going to play her husband. Like, she did not. She was not a fan, bro.
10: Wow. But was she buns?
13: Because she
10: did her job.
13: I think it's a good. It's a good indicator of what adult life is going to be. Not everybody is going to be like this thing. It's like, I saw the light in Tom's eyes. Some people are like, get on the bus, get off of the bus.
10: So she was a DTD, down to drive. And that's it?
13: That
10: was her thing.
9: Yeah, that's very good.
10: Well, thanks, Al. See you soon.
13: All right, love you guys.
9: Bye, Al.
10: Comedian Al Jackson. I just love that guy. Now, your story about your bus driver was so inspirational. It's like this great guy in your life.
12: It was great.
10: Everybody loved him. You were telling me off the air a bunch of your buddies heard you talking about it. They're going, yeah.
12: Yeah, kids I went to grade school with are messaging me, and they just put yes, Buck, because that's what we would all say. It was yes, Buck, and he'd be like, yes, Buck.
10: That's cool. I mean, there are stories about, it's not always just the teacher. Sometimes that's the janitor or the librarian or the bus driver.
12: Yeah, he was also the custodian and the bus driver. Like, he was the...
10: They can be really inspirational.
12: Yeah.
9: Yeah, my parochial school bus driver was also our janitor, Mr. Yeah. Wirtz. Mm-hmm. Yeah. Did it all.
10: Yeah. Did he...
9: He was a very nice man.
10: Did he get up on stage for the religious services?
9: No.
10: By the way... When those TV shows that have the TV preachers, is that an altar or a stage? I'll let you think about that for a few minutes, and we'll come back and decide. These are the O'Reilly Auto Parts Studios, and this is the Bob and Tom Show.
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18: 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Hey, announcer guy, say something.
19: Hello, Cindy. It's time to meet your very special party guest. Say hello to Phil Mundor. This is Larry Morgan speaking.
20: Well, thank you. Of course, I know Phil. 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By the way, Phil, you look great.
19: Oh, thanks. 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